0: For the game, San Jose with 27 shots on net, the Mighty Ducks 24. But the Sharks lead it 5-0, and it's been the play of the Big Five that are out on the ice for San Jose. Larionov, Garfinloff, Makarov up front, Ozilinch and Norton on defense. They've accounted for all the Sharks' points today. In San Jose's territory, Ozilinch plies the puck. Garfinloff, stick handling at center. He moves in across the blue line, stops, hands off to Makarov. He tries to stick handle his way through three Mighty Ducks defenders, and Lotisseur, one of them, was able to knock it free and send back to center. Mighty Ducks are trying to frustrate this group. They haven't been able to do it today. Sharks on top 5-0 because of the play of their first combination. Right now it goes inside the San Jose zone as a pass misfired. Norton back to get it, and the Sharks are making a line change here with 6:05 to go in the third. Sean Van Allen moving into forecheck for Anaheim as Todd Ellick moves it up the boards. Headman pass for Falloon, who was floating on the red line, and the pass behind him and rolls into goaltender Stelenkov, and he'll just cover it and hang on.
1: Well, he's had a big game since he's gotten in here. A couple of shaky goals came in that were the fourth and fifth for the Sharks in the second period. But since then, he's been the man that has zeros up in front of him. He's looked very good. It's not easy to come in. 19 games left in the season. Playoff run going on. The team's down 3-0. They change the goaltender and say, you're the man. Get us back into the game.
0: You can see why the Mighty Ducks were confident enough to trade Ron Tugnutt to Montreal for Stefan LeBeau, because Stelenkov, the man who got the second goaltender job for the Mighty Ducks, has been impressive this afternoon. But he's done it in a relief role on Guy Hebert, and the Sharks are on top 5-0 as they've been impressive this afternoon too. Back behind the San Jose net now, Hebert watching as Krupa's check, but Todd Ellick sweeps the puck away and skates quickly to center. Backhand pass on the left to Duchesne. Back for Ellick. He had his stick down trying to deflect it in front of the Mighty Ducks net, but he just missed it, and Anaheim able to shoot it all the way down. No icing on the play as 5:19 remains in this third period. Sharks on top by the score of 5-0. In the San Jose end, Van Allen into forecheck, hits Jason Moore, comes up with a puck, feeds to Sacco, side of the net, checked by Ellick, but behind the San Jose end, it's Sacco with the puck. He's hit to the ice by Cronin, and the puck winds up in the crowd as the Sharks' clearing pass wound up in the seats. A break in the action. The score, the Sharks 5, the Mighty Ducks nothing. You're listening to the San Jose Sharks Radio Network. 5 minutes and 3 seconds to go in this third period. The Sharks lead it 5-0 over the Mighty Ducks of Anaheim, and they have looked like the playoff team. The Mighty Ducks have not. This game build is the battle between the two teams that are looking for that final playoff spot in the Western Conference, and the Sharks have shown themselves up well so far in defending that spot. Right now the Mighty Ducks with the puck, though. Duras trying the shot, blocked by Cronin. And so San Jose again bends, doesn't break. They just flip the pass all the way down.
1: Cronin took it off his left ankle, Dan. He is limping over to the bench and sitting down right now.
0: Mighty Ducks moving from right to left. At center, they throw it down the right wing side. Knocked down by Cronin. Cross-checked by Duras. There won't be any penalty called. It floats inside the Mighty Ducks zone, but Anaheim quickly pokes it back. And the Sharks have to go back to their own zone to just try and control things here. There's a headman pass. Norton to Ellick at center. Moves to his left, cross the line. Shoots! Score!

0: Todd Ellick getting the pass from Jeff Norton and a long headman feed that came from deep inside the Shark zone. Ellick got it onside at center, flown it to his left, moved across the line, and picked up his 16th goal of the season. The Sharks lead it 6-0.
1: Mikhail Strelenkov went down, Dan, too soon. He was on his knees before Ellick had even set up the shoot. He was a moving target. Ellick made him pay for it.
0: Ellick is still on the ice with Whitney and Andrews up front. Ozilich and Norton are back on defense. And the Mighty Ducks are totally frustrated now as they lose the puck in their own zone. Odgers goes for it in the corner, trying to feed it back to the point, but it's knocked away, and Loney skates it out to center. 3:43 to go in the third. Here's LeBeau across the San Jose blue line. Cuts in deep, throws it in front for Yake, but it's checked aside by Ozilich. Over to the left side of Urbe now. Centering pass by Yake, intercepted by Ozilich. He'll feed it up to Odgers, and here come the Sharks again. Odgers passes to Whitney. Tries to make the move on David Williams, but the puck goes off of Williams' skate. Now the Ducks give it away as Baker steps on, intercepts, walks across the line, gives to Whitney, floats to his left, stops, makes his move, but then ran out of steam and out of space. He just came to a stop and ran into Randy Lautasour, and so LeBeau is able to poke back to center. LeBeau with it on the right now for Loney. Across the San Jose line, checked there by Baker. Smolek reaches back and feeds it on the boards to Duchesne. He just stepped on, and the Duke moves to center. Long slap shot, he fanned on it, and coming out to cut down the angle and sticking it aside is goaltender Mikhail Strelenkov. Duchesne into forecheck. Mighty Ducks trying to clear. Can't do it. Kept in by Krupa. Krupa got it to Duchesne. Taps to Baker on the right wing corner. Backhand angle shot off the side of a net. Baker doing a great job to hold onto the puck. Gets to Falloon in the right wing corner. Moves away from Holder. Now tries to flick it to the slot, but in spite of the fact that Duchesne was there, Mighty Ducks able to break it up, and they flipped it back to center. Sharks dump it back the other way. 2.5 minutes remaining in the third period. Ducks give it away. Falloon loses on the poke check on the left wing side to Corkum, and the Mighty Ducks move it up on the attack. Corkum is center, crossed the line, tried the shot, blocked by Jason Moore, went wide of the net. It's over to the left side, scooped to the slot, Urbe knocks it down, gives to Falloon, and Pat Falloon moves to center with it. 2:08 to play. Here's Ellick now to center. Stick handling across the blue line, hit by Ferner as he crosses the Anaheim line, and the Mighty Ducks gobble up the puck, and Bobby Dallas comes back the other way to the Sharks line. Flips it in on goal. Stopped by Urbe. Moves it ahead to Ellick. Cross ice for Airy, and Airy carries to center with some space. Has Goodrow breaking for the goal. Gives it to him. Back to Airy. In front. Stopped by Strelenkov, who dove out to poke check the puck off of Airy and Goodrow's stick. Now in the corner, Ozilich has Airy in the slot. Deflects it off a skate on goal. Knocked aside by Strelenkov. Minute and a half remaining in the game. Sharks lead it 6-0. Mark Ferner at center for the Mighty Ducks winds up on the left wing side and shoots one in. Arthur Zerbe stomps it and flips it around the boards. Sharks will just poke it out to center. Ray Whitney back passes to Goodrow. He's to the blue line of the Ducks. Drop pass Whitney. He walks in. He waits. He shoots just wide of Strelenkov. Whitney getting the rebound, centered it in front, but the Sharks in the middle of a line change lose the puck, and David Williams carries it out. Minute to go in this third period. It's to the left of Arthur Zerbe. Sharks try to clear, cannot. Lautasour kept it in. Grimson back behind the goal as Norton and Ozilich try to check it away from Grimson. But Grimson poked to Doris. He lost it. Here comes Jamie Baker. 40 seconds left in the game. Here's Baker to center, across the line, walks in, and he missed the puck as he was teeing it up. It just turned up on one end, and he fanned on the shot. Back inside the San Jose zone now. 35 seconds remaining in the game. 6-0. Sharks leading it. And Peterson pokes it ahead. Here is Whitney losing it. 30 seconds remaining in the game. The crowd chanting playoffs, and Arthur Zerbe is watching as Doug Smolek has dropped the gloves with Stu Grimson at the near boards. This is a tough heavyweight battle. Grimson, one of the toughest guys in the league, and Smolek taking two hits on the side of the head. Smolek with two shots in, but so far Grimson has had the better of it, but Smolek handling himself well right up against the near boards. 25 seconds left in the game, and Smolek wrestling Grimson down to the ice. They will call penalties here at 19 minutes and 34 seconds of the third. And a good old-fashioned hockey battle between Smolek and Grimson. And listen to this crowd as they head to the dressing rooms. There will be five-minute fighting penalties to both those players, but they've still got to play 25.7 seconds left in this game. And Arthur Zerbe is that far away from getting his goose egg, which is what he wants. So do the Sharks. They would love to beat Anaheim by a shutout today. Herbe has two of them this season, and he's 25 seconds away from his third. The earlier blanked Anaheim 1-0. That was back in October. 5-minute fighting penalties called. Now the Mighty Ducks try to break the shutout, but Holder loses the puck with 17 seconds left, and here's Ellick carrying the center. Veers to his left across the line, flipping it ahead to Duchesne, off his skates, but he recovers. 10 seconds left in the game. Duchesne centering feet for Ellick, knocked away, and Karnback breaks to center ice. Final 5 seconds ticking down. It's going to be a shutout for Artur Zerbe, and a big win for the San Jose Sharks as the final score. The Sharks 6, the Ducks nothing. San Jose looked like a playoff team today, and they come up with a huge victory, their 24th of the regular season. And the entire Sharks bench coming off to congratulate Artur Zerbe. First time that the Sharks have shut out one opponent twice in the same season. Earlier, Zerbe did it back on November 27th, actually, 1-0. He does it 6-0 here today at San Jose Arena. Final shots on goal in the third period, 13-7 in favor of the Sharks. For the game, San Jose had 31 chances, Anaheim had 26. But the most important statistic, the Sharks extend their unbeaten streak to 3 games. They win their 24th game of the season in convincing fashion, 6-0 over the Mighty Ducks of Anaheim, a team that they're fighting for the last playoff spot. We'll be back in just a moment after this timeout on the San Jose Sharks Radio Network.
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0: The last time the Mighty Ducks of Anaheim came to San Jose, they were shut out by Artur Zerbe 1-0. That was back on November 27th. This afternoon, it was the final meeting of the season between the two teams, and again, Zerbe coming up with a shutout win. The final score today, much more convincing, as 3 different players tied a Sharks club record with 4-point performances, and the Sharks beat the Mighty Ducks of Anaheim here today 6-0. We'll come back with a post-game report right after this message on the San Jose Sharks Radio Network.
2: 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Be young. Have fun. Drink Pepsi.
0: The 20th sellout of the season was at San Jose Arena this afternoon. 17,190 fans, and they watched a great contest for the home crowd. The final score, the Sharks 6, and the Mighty Ducks of Anaheim nothing, as the top line combination for the Sharks, Sergei Makarov, Igor Larionov, and Johan Karpinlov, coming up big, getting 5 of the 6 goals and looking outstanding all afternoon. In addition, Artur Zerbe picked up his 3rd shutout of the season. It's the first time that the Sharks have shut out one team twice in 1 year. And it's the 2nd time in a row that the Mighty Ducks of Anaheim have been shut out here at San Jose Arena. Mighty Ducks finishing up the season at San Jose Arena with 120 minutes and 44 seconds of scoreless hockey. The last time the Ducks scored a goal against the Sharks here was at 19:16 of the 3rd period. In a game played on October 28th, and so defensively, the Sharks have done an outstanding job against the Mighty Ducks this year. Clean sweep for the Sharks against the Mighty Ducks. They win all 6 meetings between these two teams, and how critical is that to the San Jose playoff hopes? Well, it's this critical. Had Anaheim won 1 of the previous 5 games, they would have been ahead of the Sharks going into today's contest. As it was, the Sharks come up with their 24th victory of the season, and they still have to contend with the fact that Anaheim has 1 more victory, 25, after this game is over. The odds are of the teams tying being very low, but still, the Sharks and the Mighty Ducks, if they wound up tied for that final playoff spot, And if Anaheim had one more win, the Mighty Ducks would go to the playoffs and the Sharks would stay home. And so the result of that, an outstanding victory for the Sharks here today. The man who did it between the pipes was Arturs Irbe. He had a terrific contest with 26 saves, picking up his third shutout of his season and fourth of his career. He's our postgame guest with Chris Collins.
1: Well, Dan, Arturs is getting all dried off. What an outstanding game for you today, Arturs. How do you feel right now?
3: I feel good. I'm very happy. I played our first line. They did a whole job, and for me, the fight was to save a shutout or to let some go in, but actually, everything else was top to our top line, to Igor's line.
1: Was this a harder shutout or an easier shutout than previous shutouts that you've had? I can remember that L.A. game last year where you were diving on your head, throwing the stick up and knocking shots down. Today it looked like maybe the front line was so dominant, like you said, that it may have been at least easier for you to face the shots?
3: Yeah, I had pretty much of confidence this game because I wasn't bothered by thinking of winning or losing. I knew we are going to win by the way how we played, and I was very confident in myself. Hardest thing was to keep my focus 100% to make sure that I'm stopping the shots.
1: Yeah.
3: Because when I played last year against LA and we shut them down 6-0, that was much more harder. But the most exciting wins always are 1-0 when you are in a charge. If you let just one goal, you lose. You are not only losing a shutout, you are losing the game. You know, you are losing win.
1: Now, tell me about your attack style. I know in the All-Star game, you came out and tried to attack Mark Messier. He skated around. That was an all-offensive game. But European goalies generally do this. You don't see a lot of Canadian-American goaltenders. There are a few, maybe. Ed Belfour may be one that does this. But you like to come out and dive right into the player, if need be, and take him out.
3: Yeah, well, it depends. I always taking a look, and I'm never doing that at the start of the game. I'm just trying to do that when I see this is necessary to get our team excited, or you know, sometimes some of our guys get some of the shots, like get elbowed or boarded or something, or get kicked, just kicked, and so they need some excitement. Then I look at the player, and if he's cutting across from boards towards the net, and he's almost like on breakaway, and when he puts his head down, I'm allowed to do that once a while, you know, just to stop them flying towards the net and make them thinking about the attack a little.
1: Well, and coming in and trying to do some things in the crease, you don't like it when guys take advantage of you in there.
3: Yeah, that's a part too. Yeah, I get elbowed pretty much today by Stu Grimson, and that was kind of revenge too. I wanted to get somebody, if not him, then somebody else who will fly some certain distance.
1: Tell me about this Latvian TV crew that has been here following you around. I know that your father's going to write a book about you, but does the added attention not only from the media in the Bay Area, because the Sharks have had such a great year and you've been such an important part of it, but people from the homeland? I mean, you go back to Latvia, all of your friends are there. Does that bring on any added pressure?
3: No, it makes me more excited, I think, and I cannot let our crew down and our people down. I want to give my best what I can to let them see how good I am, how good this sand is, and how much we are worth for that team. So we are trying to do just our best to win all those games when our crew is here. And it makes excited both of us, and it helps the team, I think, because there was another guy just few weeks ago. He's hoping to make some documentary too on us, and he just looked over how it looks, and he came just for one game, and we won that 1-0. We shut out Chicago. That was then. So it brings me more responsibility and more excitement into my game.
1: Well, good. Listen, congratulations. I know you got a family here. You want to get changed and get all dried up. Outstanding game. I don't know what you're going to do next. Maybe you'll play on your head one day, just standing on your head.
3: No, that's not required. I think how I played tonight was good enough.
1: Thanks a lot for coming.
3: Thanks.
1: All right, that's Arturs Irbe. What can you say? Another shutout for him. The Sharks have done it again, 6-0 over Anaheim. The postgame report continues after this on the San Jose Sharks Radio Network.
0: Dan Rusinowski back here at San Jose Arena, and what a satisfying afternoon for the San Jose Sharks and their fans. Sharks winning 6-0. And you just heard Artur Zerbe talking to Chris about his third shutout of the season and second of his career against the Mighty Ducks of Anaheim. But it was more to it than simply Urbe's goaltending. It was the impressive performance of the top unit of five skaters that the Sharks have on their team, the guys they're depending on for playoff success and for playoff appearances. They scored out of all of the six goals, were responsible for five of the Sharks' tallies, and the first one came in a four-on-four skating situation early in the contest. Just underway in the first period. No score as San Jose moves the puck from left to right. And Ozilinc carries out of the zone. Stick handles at center. Feeds on the right now to Makarov. Slipped by the defenseman Dallas. Walks to the slot. Shoots once. Save is made. Rebound. Score! Sergei Makarov snapped one. Hebert made the first save. And now Guy Hebert is telling referee Rob Schick that Makarov kicked the rebound in. If that's the case, this goal could be disallowed, and it appears right now that referee Rob Schick is headed over to have this video reviewed by Mike Shanley, the video goal judge. That's the ultimate question right now. If it is allowed, the Sharks will lead it 1-0, and Makarov will have his 22nd of the year. It was allowed, and Makarov did get his 22nd of the season. Third time this year, the Sharks have scored in a four-on-four skating situation, and the time of the goal, 1 minute and 34 seconds. Sandis Ozilinc and Igor Larionov got the assists, and how fitting that those three players would be involved in the Sharks' first goal, because it was the start of a record-tying afternoon for all three players. At 10:51 of the first period, Ozilinc this time got a chance in front, and he made it 2-0. And here's Sergei Makarov, the only goal scorer so far this afternoon, moving it across the Mighty Ducks blue line, flipping it in deep. Larionov and Garpenlov both reaching for it, but it winds up on Sergei Makarov's stick in the left wing corner. To Larionov, to the point. Norton, one times to Ozilinc. He flips into the corner boards to Makarov. In front, Ozilinc shoots, save is made, score! Ozilinc gets the rebound of his own shot and snaps one past goaltender Guy Hebert. 19th goal of the season for Ozilinc. Sergei Makarov will get the assist, and the Sharks lead it 2-0. Jeff Norton also picked up an assist along with Sergei Makarov on Sandis Ozilinc's 19th goal of the season, and the Sharks were on top by the score of 2-0. San Jose's been struggling on the power play of late, and in fact they entered the contest 1 for their last 21. It was on the second man advantage chance when the Sharks made it a 3-0 game, 16:47 into the first period. On the point, Norton to Larionov on the right side, taking his time, gives to Makarov, right wing corner, flips to the point, Norton stops it, doesn't shoot, to Larionov. Cross ice now to Ozilinc on the left wing boards. Ozilinc returns to Larionov on the right. Gives it back to Norton on the point. Gives it back to Ozilinc side of the net. Shoots one from the angle. Stick save made by Hebert. Now Makarov behind the net. Has Larionov in front. In front, they score! Johan Garpenlov deflected the pass from Larionov in front. And the Sharks, with a brilliant power play goal, lead it 3-0. And listen to this crowd. It was an ecstatic crowd that celebrated Garpenlov's 15th goal of the season. Power play tally at 16:47 of the first period. Larionov and Makarov had the assists. And the first period came to a close with the Sharks on top 3-0. Sergei Makarov had 3 points after the first period. He would wind up with 4. Larionov with also 2 assists at the end of one would wind up with 4 points. The fourth Sharks goal came at 5:01 of the second period. Coach Ron Wilson pulled to Anaheim's Guy Hebert and inserted Mikhail Stolenkov in the nets, but it didn't matter as the Sharks finally got a defenseman to get 20 goals. And now Bob Airey out of the penalty box, charges down the right side, in across the line, flipped a shot, but it's deflected by Holder, wide of Stolenkov. Larionov now on, gives to Garpenlov, side of the net, feeds it in front, quick shot, score! Sandis Ozilinc got that pass from Johan Garpenlov, And Larionov with the assist, getting his third assist of the afternoon. It was 4-0 Sharks. Ozilinch becomes the first defenseman in Sharks history to get 20 goals in a season, and he is one of only two defensemen in the National Hockey League, the great Al MacInnis being the other, to get 20 goals this year in the NHL. The goal came at 5:01 of the second period against Mikhail Stelenkov. It made it 4-0 San Jose. At the 7-minute mark, the only thing that was left was for Larionov and Makarov to tie the Sharks' all-time record for most points in a single game. And they did. Larionov to Candles to his right across the blue line, spinning on the right wing boards, flips ahead to Norton. Now a pass in deep. Makarov cuts to the slot. He's to Candles. He shoots. He scores!

0: Makarov gets his second goal of the afternoon, his 23rd goal of the season, and his fourth point of the game ties a Sharks club record for most points in a single contest. And it comes 7 minutes into the second period. The Sharks lead it 5-0.
1: Igor Larionov got his fourth assist of the afternoon to equal a Sharks club best. Johan Garpenlov held the record for most assists in a game with 4. Larionov also with 4 points, tying the Sharks club record that Makarov also tied. Jeff Norton got the other assist on Makarov's 23rd of the season, and the Sharks led it 5-0. Now the only thing that was left to do was to preserve the shutout for Arturs Urbe, and they were able to do it in the third period, outshooting Anaheim 13-7, and they even picked up an additional goal, and it made Sandis Ozilic a Sharks record holder for a personal high of 4 points in a game. Here's a headman pass. Norton to Ellick at center, moves to his left, cross the line, shoots, score!

0: pass from Jeff Norton and a long headman feed that came from deep inside the Shark zone. Ellick got it onside at center, floated to his left, moved across the line, and picked up his 16th goal of the season. The Sharks lead it 6-0.
1: That came at 15:51 of the third period, and Ozilinch got the second assist, and so he joins Makarov and Larionov with a four-point afternoon. Ozilinch, another terrific effort. Final score, the Sharks 6, the Mighty Ducks of Anaheim 0. Final meeting of the season between the two teams with the most fitting final score, because not only did the Sharks win 6-0 today, they sweep the season series 6-0 against the Mighty Ducks. Our post-game report will continue after this quick timeout on the San Jose Sharks Radio Network. Final score, the Sharks 6 and the Mighty Ducks of Anaheim 0. San Jose now unbeaten in their last three games. Have a record of 24 wins, 30 losses, and 12 ties. They pick up their 60th points of the season this afternoon. Final shots on goal, the Sharks had 31, the Mighty Ducks had 26. Our Southwest Airlines shots on goal contested was Cyclone Lewis of San Francisco. Cyclone, you were awfully close. You thought the Sharks would have 33 shots on net, but you were wrong. San Jose only had 31 tries on the Anaheim net, and so you didn't win our first prize of two tickets anywhere Southwest Airlines flies. For those fans who would like to take part in the shots on goal contest, all you have to do is get a postcard, put your name, address, telephone number on it, and put a guess down, any number, as to how many shots you think the Sharks are going to take on goal in the game. Send it to Sharks Shots on Goal Contest, 525 West Santa Clara Street, San Jose, California, zip code 95113. We will select one of those cards at random. A brief reminder that Cyclone Lewis said that Dale Craigwell would get the game-winning goal. Dale did not play today, so Cyclone, you were wrong on the bonus attempt as well.
2: Well, Cyclone, what you should have done is got a hold of the official scorer and given him one of the one-way tickets there and then had him change it to 31. You've just won, well, one way.
1: Right here, Chris, a very satisfying afternoon overall for the Sharks. They win 6-0 over Anaheim. They sweep the season series. They really put a dent into the Mighty Ducks' playoff hopes as the Sharks now have 60 points. They're 5 points ahead of the Mighty Ducks, 6 points ahead of the Los Angeles Kings after this afternoon. But it doesn't get any easier as the Buffalo coming to town on Tuesday and the Islanders on Thursday.
2: And certainly it doesn't, Dan, but as Kevin Constantine told you on the road trip, I believe it was in Ottawa, that this is the way they want it. If they're going to be in the playoffs, they have to earn it. And if they win, two things happen here. They set a record for the greatest turnaround in the history of the NHL. It was set 2 years ago by Quebec. It was 52 points. The Sharks are going to make the playoffs this year. They're going to have to break that record. Plus, they're going to have to beat some good teams along the way and make it into the playoffs. That's the way you want to do it. You don't want to back into it. Minnesota did it 3 years ago and made it all the way to the Stanley Cup Finals as the last team in the playoffs, so who knows what could happen.
1: It's going to be an interesting stretch drive. It already is as the Sharks defeat the Mighty Ducks of Anaheim today. Our statistician this afternoon was Herman Solomon. The on-site engineer for our broadcast was Bill Newbro. Production assistance came to you from John Bonacera, and our studio engineer at Network Central was Galahad DiPeralta. For Chris Collins, I'm Dan Rusinowski, reminding you once again of the final score. The San Jose Sharks 6 and the Mighty Ducks of Anaheim 0. We'll be back on the air on Tuesday, same place, San Jose Arena, and we'll start things with Coach's Chalkboard at 7:15 on Tuesday night as Alexander Mogilny, Dale Howardchuk, and the rest of the Buffalo Sabres come in town to challenge the Sharks. Until then, we thank you for joining us and say so long from San Jose Arena.
3: The San Jose Sharks post-game report has been brought to you by Cold Filtered Miller Genuine Draft. Get out of the old. 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

0: 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Any publication, reproduction, retransmission, or other use of the descriptions and accounts of this game without the express written consent of the San Jose Sharks is strictly prohibited.
1: Now that was a domineering performance, and it was the type of hockey that excited Silicon Valley to no end. I'm Dan Rusinowski. Join me next time for another exciting episode of Classic Sharks.
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4: On Wednesday, July 29th, the San Jose Sharks announced a new five-year contract extension for star center Macklin Celebrini. To discuss this extension, Sharks general manager Mike Greer met with the media.
5: We'll start with Max.
6: Hey, Mike, how's it going?
7: Good, how are you?
6: Good. Thanks for taking the time to do this on a July. Just want to ask how this deal came together. It sounded like you guys were pretty in sync almost the whole time.
7: Yeah, it was... Pat, it was good working with Pat and Mac and his family to get through this. A couple of weeks of listening to each other a little bit and seeing where they were at and going over it with Hasso and everything. So it came together at a decent pace, and we're really excited to get it done and happy to have Mac here committed for the next 5 years. Just wanted to really thank Hasso for his continued support and generosity and all the money and resources he's put into the organization and the team to help us succeed and give us everything we need to be to build this team the way we would like and hopefully build a championship caliber team.
6: At that number 18.8, you mentioned after free agency, you guys had things mapped out. What was your expectation, but when this number came in, I mean, how much was this kind of expected? I don't know if you guys had like a max out price for him, but just how much did that number kind of come in expected when you're finalized to stay within that plan you talked about?
7: Yeah, well, at that time we didn't really know, fully know what the landscape was going to be. The offer sheet obviously changed things a little bit, but as far as it, on our side with Macklin, we were preparing for everything. He, with what he's done in his first couple of years in the NHL and in the Olympics and world championships and everything, he would have had every right to ask for the max 20%. And we're very thankful that he was willing to give us some flexibility and take a little bit less and leave some money on the table to help us continue to grow our team. So when this all started, we were preparing for everything and him asking for the max was something that was on the table that we were aware of.
6: You mentioned the offer sheet. How much did that play into it? And is that something that maybe changed your expectations going into this?
7: I don't know how much it changed it. I just think it changed the whole ecosystem and the landscape of players and scale, but it's kind of the new NHL. It probably maybe changed things a little bit, but at the same time, we think, like I said, I think Mac, even before that, Mac would have had every right to come in here and say he wanted 20% and 20 million or whatever that number is and ask for that. But like you said, really, really thankful that he was open to having some giving us some flexibility.
6: And then last one for me here, just with guys like Colin Graf and Will Smith now too, even more so, I guess, Will here is you see Macklin gets done now. Is it just kind of like you check one off the next box here of RFAs, you're able to kind of move on to the rest? And do you hope to get a guy like Will Smith signed this year as well? Because Macklin did it, you might be able to pull some strings there and get that done together just like they've done with the ELCs.
7: Yeah, I don't think it's necessarily tick one off, move on to the next. I think I've had discussions with all three, over the last month or so. So I think they're all at different stages. We're happy to get Max done now. I think Graffer's pretty close. continuing to have dialogue with them and see where that goes. And, you know, Smitty's definitely someone we'd like to lock up long-term as well. So, you know, we'll see how it goes, but it definitely it's part of the plan to hopefully get them locked up long-term. But, you know, if it doesn't happen, then, you know, we'll be okay. And we'll figure out as the season goes on and into next summer.
8: Awesome. Thanks, Mike.
5: Curtis.
9: Good afternoon, Mike. Thank you again for doing this today. In terms of Macklin's contract, was there ever a possibility of going longer than 5 years? Was that something you might have wanted to do?
7: Well, I think every manager who has a player like Macklin of his quality and his status would have loved to have gone, you know, 8 years, the full term allowed. But at the same time, I think we're happy that he was willing to commit these 5 years, these five more years with us. And I get it. It kind of, you know, every player is different. Some players want the security of as many years as they can get, and other players want to kind of see how things go. And I think in this situation, it makes all the sense in the world for Macklin to, you know, commit these 5 years to us, which we're happy about, but at the same time, you know, give them some flexibility to look and see where the cap is in 5 years, see how the team's doing, how the team's involvement evolved. Are we winning? Are we on track to win? And things like that. So, you know, I think it gives them some options down the road. So, yeah, I think it's every player handles this differently and wants different things.
9: Is there any concern that this deal affects Will Smith's number or Colin Graf's number? I mean, just in terms of one contract relating to another, is there any possibility of that, do you think?
7: No, not really. I think, you know, Graffer and Smitty are all good players and we're excited about them and happy to have them in the organization and want them to be in the organization for a long time. But, you know, Max kind of a different cat, different animal here. So I don't think his contract should affect the other two too much.
9: Was this important for you and for Macklin to get this done, you know, before training camp, I guess?
7: Yeah, I think both sides were eager to try and get something done as quickly as possible once we got through free agency. And so it was good working with Mac and Pat to get through this. And, you know, I think, you know, Mac's a kid who's pretty dialed in and wants to just work and train and prepare himself the best he can for the season. So I don't think he really wanted to go into the year or into training camp having any distractions or anything like that.
9: Is this deal kind of an indication to the team that it's go time now? I mean, this is the rebuild's over and now it's time for the team to really take that next step.
7: I mean, I don't know if any of that's tied in together. This was more about us taking care of one of our own and Matt committing to us as well. So, you know, I think we're just trying to keep moving in the right direction and take positive steps and improve. And I don't know if it's a signal for that, but, you know, hopefully it just means that we're moving and we're doing some things right and we're moving in the right direction.
9: Is this, you mentioned Hasso kind of at the start. Are the Sharks going to be a team that you think will spend to the cap fairly regularly, you know, in the years ahead?
7: I mean, I don't think spending to the cap's ever been an issue for Hasso. Like I said, he's given us everything we need, all the resources we need from, you know, redoing the facilities here at Sharks Ice last summer to next summer redoing SAP. So, you know, he loves the Sharks. He's very passionate about it. And, you know, I think he'll give us any type of funds or resources needed to make the team better. So I'm very fortunate that way. We're all very fortunate in the organization. I have such an honor that is willing to do that and willing to look after everyone and make sure we have everything that's needed to be successful. So, you know, I would imagine that'll continue as we go along. So very fortunate to have Hasso backing us.
9: Just one for more for me is just, what are the challenges of building a team that you want to build when you have, you know, a handful of players, maybe making, you know, a majority of the cap, or, you know, just a handful, like a big cap numbers? What are the challenges in trying to build a team when there aren't players who are making such big numbers?
7: Yeah, I think, one is deciding who your core players are and hopefully being right on those decisions of the guys that you want to lock up and give term and give money to. And then the other piece to it is going to be, you know, to continue to draft and develop well. And on the pro side, finding some players that are maybe undervalued or under market value and bringing them in to kind of support the group. So, those are the things as you move forward in your team, maybe it becomes more of a cap team. And like you said, if you have a lot of players that maybe are making a good chunk of the cap, it's hopefully being right on the ones you pay, and then continuing to draft and develop and finding some guys in free agency through trades that can maybe cost a little bit less, but can support your lineup properly.
9: All right. Thank you, Mike.
5: Eric.
8: Hey, Mike. Listen, thanks a lot. We appreciate it. Congratulations on the extension from Macklin here.
7: Thank you. I appreciate it.
8: I know you touched on it earlier with Max's question, but I'm just curious, how meaningful was it to you that Macklin went to Pat right away and said, look, I'm not trying to look for an industry standard here with this next contract, that, you know, he's not trying to set some record deal. I know it's a record AAV, but, you know, he's not trying to set an industry standard. How meaningful was that?
7: Yeah, I was very, happy to hear it and very grateful, to be honest with you. I think, like I said, I think he would have had every right to ask for the full max, but, for him to come out right away and kind of tell us that, he wanted to make sure we had some flexibility down the road and he wasn't looking to, you know, to take the max amount of money he could. So meant a lot to me, showed his faith and his commitment to the organization and him wanting to be here and be successful here. So, it was pretty, pretty important and pretty cool for me to hear that from such a young player, kind of having that maturity.
8: Did you feel you accomplished that duality with this deal, that being able to retain some flexibility with future moves and contracts and whatsoever, but also kind of show Macklin the respect that he's earned to this point and, you know, figures to continue to earn as he, you know, goes on here?
7: Yeah, I hope so. And I think so. I think being a former player, I never begrudge a player for wanting to get as much money as they can and earn a living in the short earning window here as players. So, I think we wanted to make sure Mac felt valued here, that he was compensated fairly, in our eyes, and no disrespect to anyone, in our eyes, he's the best young player in the league. So we felt like we wanted to pay him an amount that was commensurate with that. And, on his side, like I said, he was willing to, take a little bit less to leave us some flexibility so we can keep building up the roster as we go along. And so I think I was able to kind of hit both sides of it and, feel fortunate to be able to do so.
8: You mentioned Hassel's generosity here, obviously, and we see it in the signing bonuses here and how it's structured. Was that any kind of, I mean, how was that conversation like, if you don't mind sharing any bit of it or whatsoever, just in terms of how to structure this thing and Hassel being fully on board?
7: Yeah, I mean, Hassel was great throughout the whole thing. I think he realized what a special player Macklin is and how important it is and was for us to get him under contract. So, he didn't hesitate when, the signing bonus stuff came up. He was more than willing to do it, to get the deal done. And I think it just shows

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1: Yeah, thanks.
2: Chang. Hey, Mike, congratulations.
1: Thanks, Chang. Appreciate it.
2: Going back to that, the last question from Eric, Carlson and Bedard, they also signed for 5 years too. So has that kind of become, that length has become sort of the, for players around that age, just sort of that perfect, you know, long enough commitment, but short enough that it can survey, like you said, what the cap will look like 5 years from now.
1: Yeah, I think it makes sense, but you know, kind of like what I said earlier, every player is different. I think there's some players that are just more comfortable getting as much term as they can to have that security and money in their pocket, and just so they can just not worry about the contract for a while and go out and play. And then there's others who are kind of have a little bit of the business savvy or business want to kind of be shorter and you know, kind of like you said, survey the landscape and see where things are going, not only with their team but with the cap as well.
2: Is it safe to say, just based on what you've been saying, that if Macklin had asked for the maximum, which I believe was 20.8 million, that's something that you guys would have done, because it's just how, like you said, best young player in the league?
1: Yeah, I think it's you know, I don't think you know, Hossa would have hesitated to give him that if that's what he asked for. So again, very, very appreciative and happy that Mac just decided to leave us, take a little bit less and give us some flexibility and have some, you know, some extra cap dollars down the road as we go on.
2: For those of us who aren't as, you know, familiar with, like, you know, signing bonus and just the cap in general, when a contract is that signing bonus heavy, is that something that is, it again, it just stacked in the favor of the player? You know, because you mentioned how that's something that Hossa has to approve. Is there any benefit for a team for a contract like that, or is that kind of more for on the player's side?
1: Well, I mean, for the player, right, he gets the money in their pocket soon, and they can, you know, if they're buying a house or if they just want to get into their bank to start going to work for them, the sooner the better in that regard. And then, you know, on the other side, it's just the business side. It's really, I think there's, you know, some big, I don't know, some big corporations that run teams that, you know, have no problem giving out big signing bonuses, and they don't have to worry about, you know, the lesser pay throughout the season makes it sometimes easier for those bigger companies. So, you know, for Hossa individually, I think he never hesitated to, you know, to give this signing bonus that was requested. And, you know, for him, he's kind of digging in his own pocket. So it's kind of even greater, I guess, I don't know if sacrifice is a word, but commitment, I guess, is a better word from Hossa.
2: You know, going into this process, you know, even before July 1st and before the Leo Carlson offer sheet, the highest AAV at the time before the Carlson offer sheet was Kaprizov's. You know, was it always your expectation that no matter what the figure ended up, that Macklin was going to be the highest paid player in the league? That's just sort of what you guys projected, what he deserved, and what was going to happen based on, you know, even the Kaprizov comp, and obviously the Carlson offer sheet too.
1: We kind of had an idea it was going to head that way, just with what he's accomplished so far and his age and everything. We thought there was probably a good chance it was going to be somewhere above Kaprizov. We didn't know where it would be above there, but we thought there was probably going to be a good chance it would be above there. Yeah.
2: And is the next step to make Macklin Celebrini your captain?
1: Well, we're going to enjoy today as the organization, and then, you know, Warsaw and I will have some discussions about the leadership group and where we go from there on that. But, you know, we have some new guys in here, so, you know, we haven't, with all free agency and, you know, vacation times and things like

0: that we haven't really had a ton of time to really dig in and discuss what the leadership group will look like next year.
1: And speaking of Will Smith's, he's potential, he's eligible for extension too. Is your expectation that Will Smith will sign something this summer, or is there a possibility that it can hold to the season or next offseason?
0: I mean, we hope to get him done this summer, but I guess you never know. You never know how things are going to go, if it's going to work out or not. So, I'm sure I'll have continue to have a conversation with his agent here as we go on throughout the summer and see if we can hammer something out. And if not, well, we'll probably stay at it throughout the season and see how the season goes and so on. So, we'll hope to get it done, but like I said, you never know.
1: And my last one for now, I think a lot of contracts this summer are kind of con are the expectation is that the cap is going to go up like 8 to 9% every year. And of course, we can't see into the future, 4 or 5 years from now. But is the expectation, the projection internally on your side that the cap is going to go up, at that kind of clip over the next 4 to 5 years?
0: Yeah, we have the expectation it's going to go up. I think we have over the next, this year and in the next 2 years after that, we have a pretty good idea where we think it'll be after that. We're projecting it to go up. I don't know, maybe not as aggressive as you said, but we're still projecting it to continue to go up, in years 4, 5, 6 from now. But yeah, we think hockey's in a good place, which is it's great for everyone, good for teams, good for players, and we think that means the game's growing, and we think it'll keep going. So I think the cap will continue to rise. How much each season after we get through the next few years, I don't know, but I think it'll keep going up.
1: If not 8 to 9%, could you share what you guys are kind of projecting, or is that internal?
0: Yeah, that's kind of an internal thing. Sorry.
1: Okay. All right. Thanks, Mike.
0: Thanks.
2: We'll go to Anne.
3: Hi. Just one from me, Mike. A payday like this is a big event in a young athlete's life, and you've alluded to Macklin's work ethic and his attitude. I'm just wondering, you've gotten to know him pretty well over these 2 years. How do you think this is going to change him? How do you think this is going to motivate him? How do you think he'll respond to being the league's highest paid player, even if it doesn't last forever, obviously, but just how do you think he's going to handle this whole thing?
0: I think I'll handle it well. I think, one of the things I was kind of taught early on from my dad and my brother is when you do extensions, if you're going to do an long-term extension with someone and going to pay them a lot of money, you got to bet on the person first and foremost. And in this case, I think you can bet on a better kid than Mac. I think if it does anything, it'll motivate him just to be even better than he already is, but I don't think it'll change him at all. I think he's a self-starter who, we have to, it's July and we're already trying to tell him, kick him off the ice, that he's on the ice too much working on his game. So, he's in the gym constantly. He's taking care of his body. He's pushing himself off the ice in the gym and everything to be better and better. And so I don't think he's not someone I'm worrying about the money and the payday changing who he is. I think he's kind of built and wired the way he is, and that's to be great. And I think those players like that's just how they're wired, and they're going to keep working and pushing themselves to be the best version of themselves they can. And, if anything, I think you want to, reward the organization and Hasso for showing the faith in him. But I don't think he'll change too much. He's got an unbelievable drive and desire to be the best, and I don't expect that to change.
3: Great. Do you think he'll get a place of his own now?
0: I wouldn't be surprised if him and Smitty live together. Then we'll have to. Hopefully, I won't be getting any late night calls of trouble, though.
3: All right. Thank you.
0: Thanks.
2: Max?
4: Mike, we hear stories all the time about how players' negotiations, whether they fly to go meet somebody or whatever it is, and kind of based off that last answer, did you have to negotiate with Macklin while he was practicing doing offseason work? Can you walk us through maybe some of the process, whether it was phone calls or how you guys went through handling this with such a special player?
0: I mean, I would probably say 90% of it went through his agent, Pat Prasan. And Pat was great to work with. I think that's where the most of the conversations went. I think Mac and I had a conversation about a week or so ago, just about the situation, his contract, the organization, where I see things going, and things like that. We had a good conversation about just about the team and what things would look like in the future and things like that. And so a little bit of conversation with him, but it mostly was going through as his agent.
4: Was there a lot of mostly phone calls, obviously just based off the agent's summer and things like that? Or would you guys get some in-person meetings too? Because being in person can always change and be a little different than a phone call.
0: Yeah, in person definitely can be a little bit different. Pat came out here in June to meet with myself and Hasso. We had a good conversation then. It kind of not even about numbers, just about the vision for the franchise and things like that. So, but for the most part, just being the summer and Max in Vancouver and Pat's in LA and I'm in San Jose. I think I think we felt good enough, and there was enough urgency on both sides to try and get something done that we didn't feel like we needed to get together in person.
4: Awesome. Thanks, Mike. Congrats.
0: Thanks.
2: Anything else here before we let Mike go? Okay. Thanks, everyone. Appreciate the time. If we have any other updates, we will keep you posted. Thanks, all.
0: Thanks, guys.
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0: Well, the big day is upon us. Macklin Celebrini has signed a contract extension. I'm with the Hall of Famer, Dan Rusinowski. You've seen the franchise from the very beginning. You've seen a lot of players sign contract extensions. Where does this one slot in terms of the importance, but also the type of player Macklin is to this franchise?
1: In terms of the type of player Macklin is, in terms of the type of person Macklin is, and in terms of where this stands in the organization, this is a momentous day. It's a very important day because it's very obvious now that Macklin Celebrini is going to be a San Jose Shark for the next 6 years. That puts permanence into what's going on with Mike Greer's building program. It puts some urgency into accelerating that as well, which is exciting for the fans. And the most exciting thing is that one of the truly best players in the game is going to wear teal, black, and white for that time span, and is going to make the Sharks franchise not only a destination for a lot of people, but also a place where fans are going to pay attention, and they're going to make the Sharks their favorite team, and it's going to enhance ticket sales, both here in San Jose and on the road, wherever the Sharks travel. And we've already seen some evidence of that, but it's even going to multiply now.
0: Rusi, help me out here with the numbers. It's interesting because $18.8 million for 5 years, it's a new league high in terms of the average annual value, but it also qualifies, I think, as a hometown discount in San Jose. It kind of does go both ways. The interesting, the number is very interesting here.
1: Mike Greer alluded to that in his session with the media when he's basically stated that Macklin had the full right to, for what he's performed so far in his career and everything that he's done, to ask for the absolute maximum, and they probably would have given it to him. But he thanked the representation led by Pat Brisson of Macklin Celebrini and Macklin himself, and thanked Hasso Plattner, of course, for his great commitment to the team and to the city, for everything that's going on with the club. To come to this decision. And I look at it a little differently, Brody. You know, I think that it all starts for me with that offer sheet that was signed by Leo Carlson. Right. That changed the dynamic of things a little bit, not as much as people might think with Macklin, perhaps, but I look at that in a different way than most people. I don't look at that $18 million number for Leo Carlson as completely salary. Part of that for me is cost of acquisition in the case of the Flyers and cost of retention in the case of Anaheim. So you look at the bonus structure with Macklin and you see some of the same type of things going on. The actual salary part is certainly much lower. The bonus structure is higher. And I think that that's part of the calculus that goes on with the clubs. And that really is more of a reflection as to how they're going to deal with other players. In other words, when they're negotiating, and I'm not, you know, doing the negotiating, but, you know, when you have a number like that, it's not just salary. There's a lot of other factors that go into it, and that's part of the negotiating process as well. And I think it was very clever the way that the Sharks put that all together to not only set things up for success for Macklin and for his family, but also for the Sharks and their family for now and in the future.
0: Nobody's questioning whether this should have happened. I think some people were just looking at the clock and looking at offer sheets being out there. There was some pressure, maybe just a little bit, to get this done, almost to the point where it's just kind of a relief, Dan, that it's done. Like, again, nobody was thinking against it. Everybody's certainly happy about it. There's zero criticism of this deal. In fact, only praise, honestly, on both sides. Is there kind of that feel of relief that now this is locked in?
1: Well, I think that that's becoming the new expectation now because of, you know, it all started a couple of years ago when St. Louis signed a couple of guys to offer sheets in Groberg and Holloway from Edmonton. They weren't able to match because of where they were stuck. So there's a bigger picture that's going on here, Brody, in the way that teams, A, manage their cap number, which is going to go up, right, and B, the other side of it, how they manage the offer sheets, if there are any. I really think this is going to be more the norm than it is going to be an exception. And relief is sort of the feeling that I have, but also excitement, just tremendous excitement about the prospects for the San Jose Sharks as a major force in the National Hockey League. And they're going to be that, not just because of one player, but because of all of the other after effects that it's going to produce. And there will be quite a bit.
0: You know, it makes it easier for all this to happen this summer, too, especially with Macklin's experience in the Olympics this past hockey season. But then after the NHL season, there was Worlds, and he was named captain of Team Canada. Sidney Crosby wanted him to continue wearing the C. And, oh, yeah, I don't know if this matters or not, but he is the cover artist of now NHL 27. And throw in today's contract extension. It's been a great, you know, 6-8 past 12 months for Macklin Celebrini. But all of that kind of does align today, and it almost makes it easier for this to happen today. Just an understanding, like, this goes in line with a trajectory of number 71.
1: It really does, Brody. And, you know, there are a lot of other ways to take that idea. First of all, the fact that he now is under contract for long term, that makes it a much simpler process to put that C on his sweater.
0: Right.
1: And I really think that that's probably what they were waiting for. The other part of it is, you know, when he became the captain of Team Canada, I just thought it was really fascinating the way that they held off naming Crosby to the team
0: right.
1: until after that decision was made. I think that was all part of the process, too. It's the process of Macklin Celebrini becoming a major face in the National Hockey League, right now the face for the next number of years, taking the position that Crosby, Lemieux, Gretzky had before him. Joe Thornton certainly was one of the guys on that list, too. But this is something we haven't ever seen. With all love and respect to Joe and to Patrick Marleau and to everybody else that came before him, we've never quite seen anything like this when it comes to what's going on with Macklin Celebrini, and that should make everybody in the Bay Area really pumped up.
0: You're in the broadcaster office right now, where both you and I spend a lot of time, and it's not for us in that office to decide who is the next captain of this team, right? That's Ryan Warsawski. That's Mike Greer. That's a bunch of other hockey brains inside the organization. But to your point earlier, I think we can see the trajectory here. He couldn't be captain without the contract extension. Now the contract extension has happened. I think in all fairness, there are still more conversations that need to happen. There are some new players coming in. You have to really form the leadership group before you actually figure out who the captain's going to be and how this is going to shake out. But I think to your point, all of this does kind of line up in an obvious way eventually, right?
1: We know where this is going.
0: Right.
1: However, having said that, Mike also alluded to the fact in his session with the media that there are other players that have great leadership capabilities that are coming to the team, and they do have to have a discussion after enjoying
0: right.
1: all of the great news about the day
0: right.
1: to then make the next move when it comes to the leadership group, and that's a process. Remember, this process started last year when Macklin Celebrini was given an A, an alternate captain's A, and that meant that he was part of all of the leadership group meetings. He was able to get involved in that and to learn a lot about how that goes on. And then, you know, you have some responsibility to talk to the officials at times because you wear that letter. And let's not forget about that word, too. This contract and this extension brings a lot of responsibility to Macklin Celebrini beyond the game itself. First of all, within the scope of the game, he has that leadership. Whether he has a letter or not, he
0: right.
1: has that leadership role. He just set a Sharks record for 115 points in a season, and he's going to be here for six more years. So that's obviously the key building block of the team. But beyond that, he's got more responsibilities away from the game. There will be distractions. There will be people wanting to have his attention. And, you know, it's going to escalate. I can't think of anybody at the age of 20 who's handled it as well as Macklin Celebrini, who's been as prepared for this. You know, I'm thinking of one of my other passions, Formula One. And I remember when Lewis Hamilton came to Formula One, I think he may have been as well prepared for that as any other race driver that has ever been developed. And Macklin Celebrini is on a kind of a similar path here in San Jose and in the National Hockey League.
0: But to be honest, Dan, you talk about Macklin's path. Do you really feel like you have a good grasp on where it's going? Because even from rookie season to sophomore season, he still made a jump that nobody could have predicted or expected. So where do we go for this third NHL season? And beyond that, and wherever this contract takes him, it's kind of even impossible to know where his ceiling is right now.
1: Well, knock on wood, stay healthy. That's
0: yeah.
1: part of it. But
0: yeah.
1: the other part of it, too, is we've seen the stock market chart of great stars develop in different ways.
0: Right.
1: And, you know, we saw it with Mario Lemieux. He had 100 points his first year in the National Hockey League. That's really incredible when you think about it. Wayne Gretzky and Marcel Dion were tied for the top scorers in the league their first year. They're, you know, again, a very unique time in the NHL. But what we're seeing here is something that I can only say, forgetting all of the other variables, the sky's the limit for this kid. The sky is the limit. And in terms of the Sharks' chances to win a Stanley Cup, that's also becoming part of the conversation. And let me tell you something. Had the Sharks made the playoffs last season, I think they would have done some damage. And the same thing could happen right now and will happen right now. But the thing is, it's not going to be easy to get there. I still think that even with all of the excitement around this and the improvement with the defense and the development of Askarov for another year and all of the other young players like Sam Dickinson and Will Smith and Igor Chernyshov and so many others, that the Sharks are likely at least to start the year to be in a position where they were last year, in that they are going to be about five or six teams playing for three or four spots. And, you know, they might be able to overachieve that as they did last year. And I think that would be great. But I think that that's a reasonable look at where they're going to be. So be prepared for a long and tough season, also with a lot more attention being placed, if that can be possible, on Macklin Celebrini every shift he's on the ice. And so I think that that's going to lead to the rest of the leadership group and the rest of the people in the forward positions, especially to closing that gap a little bit between what Macklin's going to produce, which the sky is the limit, and who that second and third scorer are on the team.
0: Final thought, Ruzzi, and I think it's just the timing and the sequence of events here, and Macklin doing this deal on what, again, a lot of people are saying it's the biggest AAV ever in the NHL by average, but it's also still very much a hometown discount. He could have probably earned in the $20 million range per year, and people would have said, okay, that still works. But the fact that he got to go kind of early in this, and there are some other players that are due for contracts or are eligible to have extensions, the fact that Macklin got to go early and set this tone, Dan, I think should probably do great things for the organization and its future and what they're capable of, because everybody else can kind of see the direction and maybe the buy-in from somebody like Celebrini.
1: It speaks to a couple of things. It speaks to Macklin Celebrini's maturity. It speaks to his leadership ability. Yeah. And the fact that some of the greatest players in the league before him, Sidney Crosby, Connor McDavid, are two good examples, who have done some of the same things because of one really overarching goal, and that's to win the Stanley Cup.
0: Right.
1: And you can't win the Stanley Cup by yourself. So I think it really is a remarkable day for the San Jose Sharks, and really an abject lesson to the entire National Hockey League as to how to make that move forward, even with star players, if you want to win the Stanley Cup. And that makes everybody excited.
0: Well, it's a hard salary cap in the NHL, so numbers are important, but windows are important. And this contract window now for Macklin Celebrini should take the franchise into hopefully some golden years. Really appreciate this, Ruzzi. And hopefully soon we're talking about more players being extended by the San Jose Sharks.
1: Thank you, Brody. It's an exciting time.
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1: Jake Gustafson, a centerman, also out of Portland. His dad, John, the president of the San Jose Barracuda, the AHL, committed to Colorado College.
3: Keep it in the family. Gotta love it. That's really cool. What a thrill for the Gustafson family. I mean, you get an opportunity to take your son into your own organization, you gotta love it.
4: It's a development camp edition of the Sharks Spotlight, and we are here with the Sharks' 174th selection in the 2026 NHL Entry Draft. He is Jake Gustafson. Jake, you're a hometown kid.
5: Yep.
4: You're from a family of hockey people. Your brother plays, your dad played, and here we are as a draft pick of the San Jose Sharks. What did it mean to you to hear that phone call from Mike Greer to tell you that the Sharks, your hometown team, was selecting you?
5: Oh, it meant the world. I mean, it was really a dream come true. I grew up watching all the star players here, grew up cheering for the Sharks. I mean, getting to be a part of the organization is just a dream come true.
4: Well, the growth of Northern California kids getting to be drafted by NHL teams is something that's an ongoing process. Mm-hmm. Reese Laubach, a couple of years ago, was drafted by the Sharks. He's from San Jose. You're from San Jose. Yeah. More and more kids from Northern California playing, and a lot of that has to do with what's happening right where we're standing at Sharks Ice.
5: Yep. I mean, the development program here is great. The Junior Sharks does a great job. Scott Hannon's running that now. And, I mean, I think he's doing a really good job for the exposure and just, you know, keeping kids in the Bay Area and keeping kids at home until they grow up and have a chance to move on.
4: Now, a little bit of background about Jake Gustafson. His dad, John Gustafson, is a senior vice president with Sharks Ice, but also with SAP Center, doing all of the building work and many of the great reimaginations that are happening at the tank for all of the fans to enjoy. So you've been around this game your entire life, but how old were you when you first started playing?
5: I mean, I think my first time I ever skated was when I was about two. My brother was skating, and, you know, I wanted to go out. I was asking to go out, and then I put the full gear on about when I was four and just took off from there.
4: When did you realize that you perhaps had a special talent for this game? When did people start saying that to you?
5: Honestly, never really. I mean, I just kind of played. You know, I watched my brother play. He's a special player. You know, he's the reason I play. I watched him, grew up with him, competed with him, and, you know, he's the reason I play.
4: Any brotherly rivalries during the course of that time?
5: Yeah, a few too many, to be honest. When I was younger, I was in a lot of goalie gear. You know, dad was kind of, wasn't pushing for goalie, but I was in goalie gear. And, you know, one day we were in the backyard playing around and hit me in the head with a puck, and I never want to play goalie again. So
4: that's how it started.
5: Yep.
4: John Gustafson played goaltender for the Colorado College Tigers,
5: yep,
4: 4 years. Later got involved with San Jose as a member of the San Jose Rhinos championship roller hockey team, and that's kind of he got his relationship started. But that's all past history for you.
5: Yep.
4: I want to get back to the brotherly rivalry. You got size on him a little bit.
5: Just
4: how
5: little
4: does
5: bit.
4: That work out?
5: I mean, you know, when we were younger, he definitely had the size advantage on me. He still got a couple pounds on me. But, you know, we battle it out still, backyard, on the ice, everywhere.
4: But what does that do to your competitive nature? Because all of those years in the backyard battling it out with your brother, wanting to be first, and yep, getting yourself to a position where you got an opportunity to be drafted by a team, had to be a factor.
5: Oh yeah, of course. I mean, he's the fire. You know, he lit the fire under me. I've been competitive my whole life, and I mean, we battled it out literally every day when we were younger. So, you know, I really owe it all to him. He lit it under me.
4: Now, did all of your development begin with the Junior Sharks program? Tell
5: yep
4: us about how that happened.
5: Yeah, I played for the Junior Sharks since I was 15. Grew up playing. Stayed here. Didn't see a reason to leave. Turned 16. Played at Shattuck St. Mary's. Unbelievable spot. Had a great year. Loved it there. And then moved on to Portland, and going back to Portland next year.
4: What's it like for a California kid to go to Minnesota to Shattuck St. Mary's and have to experience that?
5: I mean, it was really awesome. Like, the weather was a bit of a hard adjustment. The winters were tough. But overall, I mean, you kind of go play with a bunch of the best players in the world at your age. And, I mean, it was really cool.
4: Any of your teammates from Shattuck end up getting drafted too? I suppose they have over these years.
5: Yeah. Sean Burek went to the Vegas Golden Knights. And I'm pretty sure Cooper Soler went to Tampa, and those were the two that got drafted alongside me.
4: Well, after this, you go to the Western Hockey League, and this was during a time when things were starting to change with eligibility.
5: Yep.
4: College hockey had to be on your mind, but the NCAA made a ruling that allowed people from major junior to go to college and attend college to get scholarships. Mm-hmm. When you were thinking about going to Portland, was that on your mind at all?
5: Yeah, I mean, Portland, when they picked up my rights when I was 15, they really sold it to me. Like, their program's unbelievable, super honorable program. Mike Johnson, great junior manager. Kyle Gustin, great head coach. You know, I trust them a lot. And even before the rule change, I was really considering going there. But I really did want to play college hockey. You know, my dad played college hockey, and it was just a dream of mine to play there. So I just kind of decided, okay, wait for the rule change. If it comes through, then, of course, Portland was an easy choice.
4: Well, Portland certainly has a great reputation. Mike Johnson, you mentioned him, mm-hmm. has a long history. Coached the Pittsburgh Penguins for yep. a little while. What was the biggest adjustment that you had to make as a California kid going to Shattuck, playing a high level of prep school hockey, mm-hmm. and then moving on to the Western Hockey League, which is a pro-type schedule?
5: Mm-hmm. I mean, honestly, the hardest adjustment was, you know, moving places. I mean, you know, you leave your family the first year, you know, it's pretty tough. Like, you get a little homesick, you miss family, miss friends, and then once it starts picking up with hockey and everything, you kind of forget about it for a little bit. And the schooling was great at Shattuck, so I really enjoyed that. And then going to the Western Hockey League, I was really prepared. Shattuck did a great job along with the Junior Sharks. They prepared me really well, and I mean, it was a blast. It was really good pace, playing against the best players every night. It was awesome.
4: The other thing it factors in is the Billet family. You have to have a good Billet family. And, of course, Mike Johnson and the Portland organization have a really good system of yeah. getting great people. Who was your Billet family, and what were they like?
5: The Walshes. So Ian and Margot Walsh and their son Clark. Ian Walsh, refed 1,300 games in the NHL. So a lot of wisdom there. You know, he knows a lot about the game. I had the best Billet family, in my opinion. I couldn't have struck better. They were just the best.
4: Well, also the referee understands what the transient life is like, and also the fact that you had to move around a little bit. It's almost like a preparation for pro hockey, isn't it?
5: Yeah. Oh, yeah. And, I mean, he really did a great job. The whole family did a great job taking me in. Like, I felt like family right when I walked in the door.
4: What about the play, the style of hockey that they play in the Western Hockey League?
5: I mean, it's fast. Every player is a great player. Every game moves at its own pace. Like, it's just running gun over and over again. So it's really tough, but it's super fun.
4: We're in the development spotlight with Jake Gustafson, San Jose Sharks draft pick, going back to Portland next year for another season of the Western Hockey League. And then you're going to move on to Colorado College because of that NCAA change in ruling. What about the idea that you're going to the same place that your dad went to school? A small school, mm-hmm. great academic reputation, and one that's produced a lot of good players.
5: Yeah, I mean, I love the staff. Chris Mayotte, John Lidgett, all of them. I mean, great job. They did a great job recruiting. Brand new facility. Schooling's great. Schooling's a good priority of mine. And I mean, it's just a good team, really good program, focused on developing players, being an NHL player.
4: I want to talk about the schooling, because moving around, obviously you changed schools. You went to Shattuck. Did you graduate from Shattuck first before you went to Portland, or did you still have some school left?
5: I still had some school left, so I did my senior year at Sunset High School in Portland. They do a great job with that as well. You do two classes a day in person, and then you take a couple online classes, whatever you need to finish up. And, I mean, they do a really good job with the academic side.
4: And so, now back to Portland. You've graduated yet or not?
5: I've graduated.
4: So now you're done with that. Now you have a year, almost like a pro player, mm-hmm. before you go to college.
5: Yep.
4: How are you going to keep up with the idea of being responsible for your studies?
5: I mean, again, they have a really good education system. I'm pretty sure we take two college courses. And, I mean, that's going to keep me responsible for sure.
4: Well, that's for sure. And I wanted to make sure we emphasize that, because one of the things that Major Junior Hockey does do is they do have an education system for the players. They understand they have an educational award, too, mm-hmm. each season for great students. And you're going to need to do that when you go to Colorado College, aren't
5: you? Of course.
4: Because that's a tough school.
5: Yep. And thankfully, one of my teammates won that Scholastic Player of the Year award this year, Alex Weiermeyer, and he's a good role model and an unbelievable player.
4: So what type of player are you? Obviously, you've got some size, 6'4" approximately.
5: Mm-hmm.
4: Tell us about the style of play that you have. You're a center iceman.
5: Yep.
4: Shoot right or left?
5: Right.
4: You're a right shot center. That's mm-hmm. a valuable commodity these days. How are you in the faceoff circle?
5: I'm saying pretty good. I mean, I flipped between center and wing a little bit last year, but I feel like I was really good last year in the center dot.
4: How much do you understand the idea that maybe when you get to pro hockey, you might have to play a different role than the one you're playing now?
5: I can do it. I mean, I feel like I'm a versatile player. I feel like I can do whatever I'm asked to do and do it well.
4: Well, we are really excited about the opportunity to see you, a hometown kid, to be with the San Jose Sharks organization. We know you're going to go to college. You're going to have a long development program. This kid comes from a really great family, too. And I just want to just say we're all thrilled for you.
5: Thank you. Means the world.
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1: He was selected in the 2024 NHL Entry Draft, 11th overall by the San Jose Sharks. He is Sam Dickinson, and he joins us on the San Jose Sharks Audio Network. Sam, first of all, the last couple of years have been pretty special for you because you've won two OHL titles, and then this past year you also captured the Memorial Cup. How can you capture the emotions of all of that for us in a few words?
2: It's hard. It really is hard to say. I mean, you know, I've been, you know, so lucky to play in London and, you know, be fortunate to be there in time for the teams that I've been able to play on. So, I mean, just so lucky to have been able to go through there and learn from Mark and Dale and the Hunters and just, you know, the group that we've had, you know, a team that's kind of, you know, become a family for me and, you know, just really grateful for everything that, you know, London and that team's given me.
1: Well, San Jose Sharks fans certainly know Dale Hunter as somebody that was not to be trifled with on the ice. He was a great skilled player, but he was also very tough to play against. What's it like playing for him when he's your head coach?
2: It's incredible. You know, like you said, he's, you know, I'd say an NHL legend, you know, known by everybody for, you know, not only his skill, but, you know, the toughness and the way he played. And I think, you know, that's the two things that I think he instills early on in teams that he coaches. You know, he likes a tough team and he likes a team that can skill. I think, you know, the 3 years that I've been on the team, you know, we've been probably one of the tougher teams in the league, one of the more skilled teams. So, you know, he's the best at pumping out NHL talent. And, you know, I'm just one of the lucky guys who was lucky enough to be in the right place at the right time with Dale.
1: For those of us who don't know you very well, just give us a little bit of an idea of your background. You're listed as a Toronto born, but where'd you grow up?
2: Yeah, for me, it's born and raised in Toronto. You know, grew up my whole life in Toronto. You know, played hockey like every kid in Canada since, you know, you started walking. And from there, it's just been, you know, hockey. Basically seems like it's been my life for 19 years now. And, you know, I've been lucky to, you know, do some great things while playing hockey. And, you know, at this point, I'm just excited for the challenges and the opportunities that come next.
1: Leafs fan growing up, I assume?
2: No, I was a Montreal fan growing up, actually.
1: Wow.
2: Yeah. Basically the opposite of everybody from Toronto. It just kind of went down the family line with me. My grandfather was a Montreal fan. My dad was a Montreal fan. So, you know, to me and my brother, that meant we were Montreal fans.
1: Well, that's terrific. And obviously, the first time you ever step on the ice against the Montreal Canadiens, that's got to be a special moment for you then.
2: Yeah, definitely. I think, you know, obviously being a fan of them, but I think just every hockey fan, you know, you hear about Montreal and the history and the Bell Center and everything about that. So I'm sure, you know, if I'm lucky enough to step on the ice in Montreal, it'll be pretty special.
1: Well, same thing in Toronto. Obviously, the Maple Leafs basically control the market. People live and die and breathe and sleep and eat Maple Leafs hockey. And I suppose that that's sort of the atmosphere that you grew up in, the fact that this is a very important part of the culture of where you live.
2: Absolutely. You know, in Toronto, it's all hockey. You know, obviously it's a lot more Leafs hockey than anything else, but, you know, it's hockey all the time. And, you know, I was thrown into it pretty quickly. And, you know, my life, like I said, became, you know, all about hockey pretty quickly. And, you know, I wouldn't trade that for anything else.
1: Anybody else in your family play at a high level?
2: No, I think I'm kind of the first guy. My brother played a little bit growing up, but, you know, more just for fun, and same thing with my dad. So, you know, it's something new for all of us, for my whole family. So it's been a fun experience for, you know, all of us.
1: We're visiting with Sam Dickinson, San Jose Sharks draft pick. Obviously, he's a big part of this hockey team's future. Tell us about how you got into the game. Where did it all start?
2: Yeah, I mean, kind of like I said, you know, it's like every kid in Toronto and in Canada, it's, you know, once you start walking, next thing you know, you're putting skates. And, you know, for me, that was like every other kid. You know, growing up, I played hockey, obviously. You know, I switched around, goalie, forward, played a little bit of everything. And, you know, once I moved to defense, kind of just stuck around from there.
1: Did you start as a goalie?
2: I did, yeah. I was I've told the story a good amount of times now, but I was a forward, and I got cut from the same team 3 years in a row, and they needed a backup goalie, and they called me and said, you know, would you like to play backup goalie? And at that point, it was, you know what, I'll give hockey one more try. I was pretty much ready to quit at that point and move on to something else, but gave it a try. You know, found my love for hockey again, but not my love for goaltending. So I swore I'd never wear a pair of pads again after that.
1: Well, I don't blame you. Jacques Plante once said that, how would you like to go to work and make a mistake and then have a light come on in back of you and have 18,000 people screaming at you? So you can leave that to the goalies. But does it give you a renewed respect for the position and the guys that you work with now that are goaltenders?
2: Absolutely. I think, you know, it definitely is, you know, the hardest sport in hockey and maybe the hardest sport in in all of sports. You know, you look at what they're going through, getting pucks blasted at them, and, you know, it seems like a lot of the pressure's on them. So I have a lot of respect for them, and and every goalie around.
1: So how old were you when you first played defense?
2: I think I first moved to defense when I was 13 or 14.
1: So really not that long, and you're just developing the position. When did it become apparent to you that you had a special talent?
2: I think it didn't really hit me until, you know, my OHL draft year came around, and, you know, at that point, you know, a lot of people have been like, oh, like, you know, hockey might be something in your future. And, you know, at that point I started to, you know, kind of lean into it a little bit and understand that, you know, maybe hockey is something that, you know, could be a little more than a hobby for me. And, you know, since then I've been so lucky to, you know, have the career that I've had.
1: So you talked about being originally a goalie, then a forward. You talked about being a Canadiens fan growing up. Who are your heroes?
2: I think, you know, like every Canadian, it's hard not to be a big fan of Sidney Crosby growing up. You know, he was just the Canadian idol to almost every kid. You know, obviously the Olympics and the amount of success and winning that, you know, he's done without his entire career. So, you know, he's a pretty easy one to, you know, say that, you know, a hockey hero would be a guy like that.
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1: San Jose Sharks prospect Sam Dickinson is in the spotlight with us today. And Sam, I want to take you back to when you were drafted. You were at the Sphere in Las Vegas, 2024. Just give us an idea of what that atmosphere was like, because it was so unique in terms of NHL draft history.
2: Yeah, it was really cool. I was, you know, really lucky to, you know, have the draft be there in Vegas and in the Sphere and just kind of be a part of that whole atmosphere that was going on, like you said. So, you know, it was cool that, you know, San Jose was well represented with fans there, obviously with, you know, Matt going number one. So people, you know, being there and to be a part of that sort of atmosphere, like you said, just like unbelievable. The setup that they had with, you know, the graphics going on in the Sphere and how they ran everything was, you know, top notch. Really, really was, you know, more than I ever could have imagined for it, for sure.
1: Was that the first time you were ever in Las Vegas?
2: That was my first time, and it was definitely a good first time to be there.
1: Absolutely. One thing that was interesting is that you were part of something that day in a way, not really you directly, but the Sharks had a different draft selection, and they made a trade with the Buffalo Sabres to get that pick to number 11. That turned into a Pittsburgh first pick going to that team, and also a second round pick that the Sharks picked up from New Jersey, all that going to Buffalo. They traded up to get you. When that happened, and when you were going through that process of wondering when and you were going to be selected, and you had a couple of defensemen go just before you were selected, were you starting to get antsy a little bit to wonder, or did you know that the Sharks definitely had interest in you at that point?
2: Yeah, definitely. You know, as the time goes on, it feels like minutes turn into hours and that kind of thing. But yeah, I mean, I think the Sharks made that trade up the day before or 2 days before the draft. So when that happened, you know, definitely in my mind, it clicked of, you know, if I'm there at that point, you know, I definitely felt like the Sharks would have been interested in me in that position. But, you know, going into that draft, it felt like, you know, anybody could go anywhere and anybody was going to go anywhere and that kind of thing. So, I mean, when the Sharks rolled around at that 11th pick, I definitely got a little excited for it, but at the same time, you know, it was a complete shot in the dark of who could have gone. You know, at that point, there were still so many unbelievable guys on the board waiting to go. And yeah, I mean, for me, when I heard my name called, it was just, you know, just pure excitement. I was so happy to be drafted by San Jose. You know, I had fantastic conversations with them throughout the year and at the combine as well. So, I mean, it was everything I could have hoped for with that day.
1: Why don't you break down how those conversations go during the season? I guess the big one is the big interview just before, probably at the combine, maybe a couple of times during the year. But what kind of questions did they throw at you when they talked to you?
2: Yeah, I mean, San Jose's, I felt, was one of the more relaxed conversations and meetings that I had with them, especially at the combine. You know, for them, it definitely just felt like, you know, they were just trying to get to know you as much as possible as a person. You know, I think obviously with Halton and being in London last year, I think they got a good look at me enough as a player. But I think a big one was, you know, trying to find out the kind of person that I was. And, you know, it felt like we were just kind of talking about, you know, myself, my life story and, you know, stuff away from the ice. So I think that was, you know, a really good conversation that I had with them. And kind of from that point on, you know, the feeling of maybe, you know,
3: being a San Jose Shark in the future, definitely, you know, became more and more, you know, feeling that it could happen. But yeah, I mean, just through the whole year, it felt like it was always, you know, really good conversations and meetings and whatnot with everybody who I talked to with San Jose.
1: Since we're talking about it, let's discuss your family and the people around you in your life. I know that when we discussed things in an earlier conversation, you had mentioned before that that your father played hockey and you had a brother, I believe, who played hockey, but not at a very high level. But just tell us about your family and what they're all about.
3: Yeah, I mean, I've been lucky with the family that I've, you know, grew up with. Obviously, at this point, me and my brother, you know, seems like best friends. I mean, we're always hanging out together, doing things together. You know, I'm lucky where he went to school, where I played hockey last year in London. So, I mean, it was nice to have family, you know, what felt like 10 minutes down the road, a drive from where I lived to where he lived. So, I mean, yeah, I mean, my brother's basically been my best friend for 19 years now. And my sister's a horse rider. So my parents get a pretty opposite extreme on terms of, you know, what me and her do. So yeah, she's been in that for forever. And you know, my parents have been the most supportive people in my life for, you know, the entire time I played hockey. You know, they've sacrificed countless time and, you know, spent hours and hours and hours driving me around, you know, to get to practices and games and workouts and extra stuff like that. So I mean, the support that I've had from them is, you know, really been what's probably, you know, kept me in hockey for as long as I have. And, you know, I wouldn't be nearly the player nor the person that I am without them growing up. So, you know, love them so much. And, you know, really couldn't thank all four of them enough for, you know, their support and how much they've helped me, you know, get to this point, and how much I'm sure they'll continue to support and help me over the next, long career in San Jose.
1: Your sister probably goes through the same thing. Now, when you say she's a horse rider, does she participate like in dressage and tournaments like that, or is she actually racing horses?
3: She does equestrian horse riding. So I'm not good with the terminology and that stuff, but she's been in that for 10 years now. And it's been cool to kind of learn a lot about that sport and that stuff. It's not something that is super common. So it's been pretty cool to watch her, you know, become really good at that. And it's definitely a complete opposite parallel from hockey. So it's cool to kind of see the different spectrum of how each sport works.
1: But what's similar is that the mental focus has to be there for sure. And you have to put hours and hours of training in. And I wondered if you, A, learn from that, and B, if you played any other sports besides hockey that allowed you to become a better focused mental athlete.
3: Yeah, I think the dual sport athlete growing up is really, really big. I think when you look at all hockey players now, you ask them if they did other things growing up, everybody says they did. And for me, I think the biggest second sport I played was lacrosse, which probably the most common one for a lot of hockey players. And I think that absolutely helped me. I think just once the hockey season ended, you know, there's a need to, you know, put the equipment away and stay out of the rink for a little bit of time, especially as a younger kid, and sort of, you know, get out and do something else and, you know, enjoy other things. So for me, lacrosse was a great second sport to play. You know, I had a lot of fun playing it. I played with my buddies, you know, at school and away from school and things like that. So, you know, you meet a lot more new people and, you know, you get to understand a different sport and learn about all that kind of stuff. And, you know, definitely with lacrosse, I think the parallels between, you know, it and hockey are very similar. And I think it definitely, you know, helped me a lot as a hockey player just to play lacrosse.
1: The thinking process with lacrosse is definitely very similar to hockey. And of course, the training is pretty intense. Were you a defender there, like you're a defenseman here? Were you a midfielder? Did you play attack? What'd you do?
3: I started as defense, but after a couple games, I said I wanted to hold on to the ball a little more. So I switched up to midfield. And I think from there's a lot of running. So I'd like to say that that's helped my cardio a good amount when I did play.
4: Well, for sure. I mean, I remember doing the four corners drill. That was always my favorite. My lacrosse coach used to have it where he'd split up the team into four corners, and then he'd say, do 25 jumping jacks. Then you'd sprint down the length of the field to the next corner, and then you'd do 25 push-ups, and then you jog if you're going across the field. So, and you did that for about 10 times around the field. Now, I'm assuming you played outdoor. You didn't play box lacrosse, right?
3: Yeah, I played field. So there was a lot of running and a lot of sprints and cardio and stuff going on before or after practices. So it gets you prepared pretty well.
4: Are you aware of the fact that Logan Couture, who just retired, has a huge lacrosse background and his family was totally involved in it?
3: I didn't know that, but I probably should have dug a little bit into that and found that out, but I did not know that, no.
4: Well, when Logan comes around, you'll have to chat with him about it. His mom's family, big time in lacrosse, and then his dad was a lacrosse ref for years and years and years. So it's kind of an interesting comparison that playing that other sport gives you a different perspective on hockey. But let's get back to the greatest sport in the world. I want to talk to you a little bit about the idea of being traded or having your rights moved. That's happened a couple of times in your life. As I recall, it was Niagara that was very interested in you in the OHL draft. And for whatever reason, you didn't make contact with them and ended up with the London Knights, which, of course, is a premier organization. But what was that whole process like for you?
3: Yeah, it was definitely, as a 16-year-old kid, you know, at that point, kind of understanding that, you know, maybe hockey was going to be something I could do for the rest of my life, and having to move away and start to take hockey, you know, extremely seriously is, just with the situation that happened there, you know, a lot of the times, you know, you have to put yourself in the best position possible. And, with Niagara, it just at that point didn't feel like the right spot for myself. And, I was lucky where London had reached out and, you know, expressed their interest in me. And obviously, like you said, such a premier organization, and the Hunter brothers have, you know, turned that into, you know, I'd absolutely say the best junior hockey program in the world. They pump out players year after year after year, and you know, they know what they're doing, how to get a player to the NHL. So for me, it felt like if London became an option for myself to go play there, it seemed like it was a bit of a no-brainer. And you know, once the moment came that I found out I was being traded there, from then on, it's been, you know, the best 3 years of my life, being able to live there and learn from, you know, the players that have gone through and be able to be a part of the teams that I was, with the success that we had as a team. And, you know, from that became, you know, the individual success I was so fortunate to have there. And I mean, you know, I look back on it now and couldn't be more grateful for, you know, what London's given to me and the opportunities and the player and person that they've made me today.
4: These days, a major junior player is eligible to play in the NCAA. That's just starting out this season. That wasn't the case when you were getting started. But the Chicago Steel, I understand, were also very interested in you. Would that have been an option for you if you had picked the college route, or were you OHL all the way?
3: Yeah, I mean, for me, it became pretty rocky after the OHL draft. And, you know, from that point, I opened up, you know, everything. You know, I wanted to look down all the paths possible and find out what was best for me. So, like you said, the Chicago Steel quickly became an option for myself. And I went down to their camp to see what that was about. And, you know, it was funny how, Mac was there at the same time. So that was my first time meeting him. And, you know, we were, I think, 15 or 16 at the time, you could just tell the kind of player that he was going to become. But for my side, just wanting to open up to everything and see what was best for me. And if, you know, Chicago was the route for me, and then potentially college after that, I was, you know, gonna be, you know, thrilled with that decision as well. You look at some of the top NCAA programs, they're, you know, fantastic programs. And, you know, I was lucky enough to be reached out to by a couple of them and, you know, have them, you know, run me through their programs and everything like that, and kind of see that sort of thing. But I got to a point where it came back to, you know, an Ontario kid, and, you know, it seemed like growing up it was always OHL. And I guess you could say I came back to that consensus there. But for me, it became pretty easily when London kind of came on the board with the option to go play there. It was, this is what's going to be best for me. And I'd like to say that I made the right decision, with deciding to go play in London and being fortunate enough to be traded there.
4: It's definitely looking like that. We're talking to Sam Dickinson, San Jose Sharks young defenseman in the organization, 11th overall in the recent NHL draft in 2024. Now a part of the Sharks organization after signing a major contract. Let's talk a little bit about that OHL experience. You know, the one thing that's different about the OHL or any of the major junior leagues from college hockey is that you play a pro style of schedule. How does that really kind of crystallize you and turn you from a piece of coal when you start into a nice diamond at the end?
3: Yeah, it's absolutely a long process. Like you said, the season that you go through is, you know, it's a grueling season. There's games every weekend. You're playing, you know, 3-3s, three games, three nights. So, you know, you do get used to that pro style of game where, you know, you have to be able to prepare yourself to play night after night after night and, you know, not get, you know, the ideal rest, I guess you could say, going into a game. So you kind of have to prepare yourself for the pro style when you're in the OHL. And I think that that's a huge draw to the OHL is that comparison right there. And I mean, I think the big one as well is the playoffs. It's, you know, the exact same format that you're getting in the NHL with you have to win 4-7 game series, you know, in succession right after another where you're not getting much rest. So, you know, the playoffs are obviously, you know, the highest level and the hardest hockey that's played all year. So, I mean, I think just being up in that, in the OHL and having to, you know, understand how the game changes as well is a big thing. And I think that, you know, for me, it's helped me tremendously to, you know, understand how I best can get ready, you know, to play one night, say at home, and then, you know, you're taking the bus, you know, potentially 4 to 5 hours the next day to play a game. You know, you have to learn how best you can prepare yourself. It's different game by game and player by player, but I think that that's been a huge thing for myself.
4: What's it like in the third game in the third night, third period?
3: It gets tough. You know, typically you're gassed. It doesn't feel like you've really got any legs. And, you know, in London, it seemed like the coaches would come down and be like, let's play an easy game tonight. You know, no need to try to do too much if you're tired. So, I mean, it just turns into you're getting quick shifts. You know, you're making the simple play, the easy play, and, you know, just, you know, get that win however you can, however you need to do it. Cause, you know, after that, you're getting a little bit of rest. So, you know, you can recharge with your day or two off and get back ready for whenever the next game is, maybe be a week, maybe be 3 days and just be ready for it.
4: But it's also a lesson too, especially for a defenseman, in the sense that sometimes you want to make that fancy play, but sometimes the most simple play is the best play.
3: Absolutely. It teaches you, you know, your mind gets tired, you know, a lot before sometimes your body gets tired. So, you know, when you're in that third game of a 3-on-3, you know, your mind's not thinking the clearest, where, you know, to start the game and probably through the entire game, you're just looking to make that first pass, make it hard, make it crisp. And, you know, rather than, you know, trying to maybe make that extra move where you don't need to, it's, you know, make that easy play, get up ice, and, you know, it's going to be definitely a probably more simple game from the entire team coming off that.
4: Sam, since we're talking about the OHL, there are five other guys in the Sharks organization that are from that league. One of them is one of your teammates, Kasper Haltinen, whom we did see a little bit in the American Hockey League this past year, and obviously is a big part of the organization. Let's start with him. What makes him a great player? I mean, I notice him in the video that I've seen. He's got an NHL-level shot already.
3: Yeah, I mean, that's the first thing that pops out with him is you give him the puck anywhere in the offensive zone and he can put it in the back of the net. I don't know how he does it. It's incredible to watch him practice when he's coming down and just seems like he scores every time. But I mean, yeah, I mean, I think a big thing for him this year was the development of like his playmaking and, you know, guys get really scared of his shot and, you know, it seems like the goalies and the entire other team buys out when he fakes a shot and then you're sliding it to a wide open back door for a guy. So, I mean, just the pace that he plays with along with that shot is impressive. You know, he's played the last 2 years with some smaller, fast, nimble guys. So he's had to, you know, seems like he's just gotten faster day by day and, you know, he processes plays so fast. And I mean, you look at his size, you know, it seems like he could step into an NHL game and not look out of place. You know, his physicality and his commitment to little things is really impressive.
4: Well, that's the same thing with all the other guys. You look at the guys from Saginaw, Michael Misu was just drafted, Igor Chernyshov. These are guys that have good bulk to them, and they've also got great skill. And you got Quentin Musty from Sudbury, too. Those are three guys that are going to be great.

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1: Positions in hockey. You played a little bit of goalie when you got started, then you played up front, you wound up on defense. What about Hao Shiwang? He ends up coming here from China. That's a whole different story, but ending up getting to Oshawa, and he didn't start hockey until late, and he's a defenseman. Did you ever play against him when he was with Oshawa at all? And can you identify with what he's going through, that process of ramping up quickly?
2: Yeah, I mean, it's really impressive when you think of, you know, his story, which is, you know, extremely cool. And you know, I'm sure the fandom that he'll get from people over there, and you know, he's definitely growing the game over there, which is so cool to see. And obviously, you know, jumping in and playing in Oshawa, which, you know, was one of the better teams in the league, and you know, we had met them in the OHL finals. And you know, like you said, obviously there's so much just raw talent coming from him when you look at his size and how well he skates and all that kind of stuff. So you know, he's a guy who's definitely exciting to have you know, kind of watch him develop over the next couple of years. And I mean, yeah, I mean, the big thing is just the growth and the potential that he's got is, you know, really, really impressive. And, you know, it'll be, like I said, a lot of fun to kind of watch him over the next couple of years.
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1: We're speaking with Sam Dickinson, one of the key components of the San Jose Sharks' present and future. Wanted to ask you about playing in the World Juniors and representing your country. You know, you're used to being with London. You guys have won the Memorial Cup. You've won a couple of OHL titles. With Team Canada in the World Juniors, you had a disappointment, obviously. Tell us about what a disappointment does to build your character and to make you a better player and a person, and what it was like playing in the World Juniors for Canada.
2: Yeah, the World Juniors, playing for Canada in Canada, you know, it really doesn't get better than that, you know, in Ottawa, you know, the home crowd and all that kind of stuff. Like, just really was one of the coolest hockey experiences of my life, seeing, you know, the fans and all that kind of stuff. You know, it seems like it's a packed barn for warm up to come watch us play. It was incredible. Like the coolest, you know, one of the coolest hockey experiences of my life. And obviously, like you said, wasn't the result that we wanted. And, you know, a disappointing tournament, for sure, is probably a word to use for it. But you know, for me, it was never really, you know, dwelling on that tournament or, you know, losing or anything like that. Is, you know, I was so proud to represent my country and you know, wear a maple leaf on my chest and all that stuff. So I mean, you know, I was proud of, you know, myself and our group for, you know, we went through a lot, and you go through a lot of, you know, pressure playing for Canada in Canada, like I said. So I mean, for me, it was just, you know, take the positives, you know. Obviously, you know, kind of right when the tournament ended for us, it was, you know, the guys who were eligible to come back, you know, it was like, you know, remember this, kind of, you know, we'll be back. We knew that for sure. So, I mean, for me, yeah, it was just, you know, I knew I was playing hockey, you know, within the week for London. So, you know, there wasn't, for me, it really didn't feel like I had much time to, you know, dwell on that or, you know, let that upset me or anything. I was going to, you know, be angry that we lost and, you know, wasn't happy with the result or anything like that. But, you know, I had to move on and get ready for the second half of the season with London.
1: But it's best on best, and that's obviously a great opportunity, but also a chance for you to expand your horizons, to get to know people who play in the Quebec League or the Western Hockey League. And one of those guys is Gavin McKenna, who was on that team. Obviously, there's a lot of attention on him now as he goes to Penn State for a year at least in college hockey, where he's expected to be the top draft pick. But you met Macklin Celebrini when he was 15. You know what he can do. You've seen certainly what Michael Misa can do. Where does Gavin McKenna fit into that equation? What kind of a hockey player is he? How good is he?
2: Yeah, I mean, he really is. He is. He's just like Mac and Michael. You know, you see the, like I said, with a bunch of guys, you see the point totals and, you know, you see his highlights and stuff like that. Like, you know, it just seems like that stuff comes natural to him, just like it does for those other two guys. You know, it just seems like they were born to play hockey. They were born to be hockey players. And, you know, all three of them just, like, you know, great guys, like easy guys to hang out with, or, you know, off

0: the ice and, you know, around the hotel or around the rink and things like that, which is, you know, nice to have from guys like that who are, you know, great hockey players, but great people as well. So, I mean, you know, he, like you said, he's just another one of those guys where, you know, he was, he's put a lot of work in, you can tell, you know, to become the player that he is. And, you know, just naturally so gifted at hockey and so committed and driven to, you know, be a great hockey player and play in the NHL. So, I mean, you know, now knowing him from the World Juniors, it'll be cool and fun to especially watch him over the next year and into his draft year coming. So, I mean, knowing him now, it'll be a little more cool to follow his story, knowing him too.
1: When you get 90 plus points in an OHL season, you're obviously an offensive defenseman. But in your mind, what's the most important thing as you transit to pro hockey about being a defenseman? What are the things that you think are the most important factors for you?
0: Yeah, I think obviously the big one, I think, is, you know, you're a defenseman. It's in the title. You better be able to play defense. So, you know, I think that's been a huge focus of mine since being drafted by San Jose. And, you know, just being a part of, you know, NHL practices and being lucky enough to get into NHL preseason games, you understand how solid defensively you have to be to play there every night. You know, obviously as a defenseman, it's nice to, you know, be able to join offensively and do things like that. But, you know, it's been a huge goal of mine over the last year in London to, you know, get better defensively and be the best defensively that I can be to be prepared to hopefully, you know, crack the roster this coming year. So, you know, practice after practice, game after game, it's always, you know, for me been, you know, what are the little things I can do to get better defensively? How can I box out better in front of the net? How can I, you know, have a better stick? How can I play better along the boards? You know, working on my skating to be able to match, you know, a smaller, faster, shifty player, how can I match their skating? And, you know, if you get a bigger guy who, you know, is going to go to the net, you know, at the same time, you know, I need to be able to not let that guy get to the net. And, you know, just understanding that, you know, at the next level, you're going to have to go up against, you know, everything and everybody. So just being physically ready and, you know, having a mature enough game to be able to play there.
1: What about that other factor of the physical game? When you're in the OHL and you're a top player, especially if you're a defenseman, the coach might have a tendency to throw you out there for 30, 32 minutes on occasion. You might even pace yourself at certain times, but in the NHL, you can't afford to do that. And you really have to understand what each shift is all about. How much focus do you place on that?
0: Yeah, I mean, it's definitely a different level where, you know, there were games last year where, you know, like you said, you're playing, you know, for myself, north of 35 minutes a night. So, you know, when you're playing that many minutes in the OHL, and, you know, I'd like to say that I'm, you know, a bigger, more physically imposing guy in the OHL. You know, sometimes you have to, you know, pace yourself a little bit and understand that, you know, when the right time to get in the rushes, when it's not the time, you know, making sure that you're taking smart, you know, hard shifts and things like that. But like you said, at the next level, that's not how it works. That's not how it flies. So, I mean, for me, you know, I understand when it's time to give your all out every shift for, you know, whether it be 5 minutes a night or 25 minutes a night, you know, you got to be prepared every second you're on the ice. So, you know, it'll be something that, you know, I think that I'm ready for and a challenge that, you know, I'm looking forward to when the time comes for sure.
1: Who are the coaches that have influenced you the most about playing the position?
0: Yeah, I think the guy who got me into, you know, defense and all that stuff was, you know, my minor hockey coach, Justin Donati. I mean, he was the first guy who I felt like kind of saw something in me to be a hockey player. And, you know, I've known him for what feels like, you know, close to 7-8 years now. And, you know, still in touch to this day, even though I haven't played for him in 3 years. But, you know, he was the first coach to, you know, really get me into that thought process of, you know, I can play hockey and, you know, this can be something I can do for myself. And then obviously, you know, the Hunters have done so much and Dylan as well. Dylan Hunter being the D coach in London is, you know, I'd say, you know, taking me to the next level defensively. And, you know, he's put in, you know, hours and hours and hours, you know, preparing me for games and all that stuff. So, I mean, you know, a lot of credit to, you know, so many more people who have help me along the way. And, you know, I'm sure there'll be, you know, plenty more to help me in the coming years and through the next little bit. So
1: that coach you mentioned, was he the coach that you played for in Aurora or somewhere else?
0: The Marlies, the Toronto Marlies, who were my minor hockey team growing up. He was the head coach there, and you know, it was minor hockey, but truly one of the best coaches I've ever played for. And yeah, like I said, so many thanks to him for everything that you know, he's helped me with, for sure.
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1: We're chatting with Sam Dickinson of the San Jose Sharks organization. Wanted to ask you if you were aware of the fact that there are at least two other athletes that are named Sam Dickinson that have really had a lot of success in their craft. Did you know that?
0: I feel like I've seen it, but yeah, I mean, I guess it's a good name to have.
1: Well, here's one. He's a triathlete, and he is from England, and he won a bronze medal in the 2024 Paris Olympics. His name is Sam Dickinson. And then there's another guy who's played rugby. So there's two guys from across the pond in England that have your name and are very accomplished athletes. So it's just another one to put in the arsenal of the Dickinson family when you get here.
0: Yeah, I mean, I feel like I've seen some things about those two, just obviously, like you said, having the same name. But, you know, like you said, you know, a bronze medal in the Olympics and, you know, a rugby player, some impressive stuff. So I think I've got some work to do before, you know, I can catch those guys.
1: So how do you look at what you're about to go through? I mean, you've been to NHL camps and so forth, but now it's a really big, big opportunity for you. The Sharks have a young defense, but there's a lot of talent there. You got young guys like Shakir Mukhamadulin you're going to be playing with. You got other guys that, you know, Nick Leddy just coming into the organization, John Klingberg. You're really looking forward to your opportunity to play with all these guys?
0: Yeah, it's really exciting. You know, like you said, with the older guys that they have brought in, you know, guys who have won Stanley Cups and, you know, had, you know, wildly successful careers and, you know, played a thousand games in the NHL, hundreds of games in the NHL, just to, you know, be on the ice with them and, you know, learn the little things that they do and that kind of thing. And then, like you said, with the other younger guys who are there, it's, you know, cool to have, you know, other guys who are, you know, at different paths, but at the same time, you know, going through the same things of, you know, trying to become full-time NHLers and have long careers and that kind of thing. So, you know, San Jose, it feels like, you know, has got this perfect blend of, you know, the young talent, which is, you know, obvious with the guys there, but at the same time, the, you know, a lot of veteran players who have, you know, had, like I said, incredibly successful careers, you know, being brought in to, you know, help the team start to, you know, win a lot of hockey games, which I'm sure is going to be happening really soon.
1: Well, you don't get into three games in three nights at the NHL level or even in the American Hockey League anymore, but you do get sometimes four games in five, and you got the extra travel because you're on the West Coast. So that means every practice you get is hugely important since you don't have as many days to practice. Have you thought about that a little bit as to how you're going to be prepared for that and how to handle it?
0: Yeah, it's definitely, you know, probably a pretty big obstacle when it comes to that kind of thing. But you know, the coaches and all the staff that are there, you know, the best, you know, in the world at the things that they do. So, you know, there's going to be probably a lot of relying on.
1: All good things come to an end, and a lengthy San Jose Sharks streak in picking up points ended in tough fashion in Calgary. Tonight, they move on to Seattle and take on the Kraken, a place where they have their greatest victory of the year, and hope that a little extra comes into their game as they head home from a three-game road trip. It's the Sharks and the Seattle Kraken, next on the San Jose Sharks Audio Network.
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1: From Climate Pledge Arena in Seattle, Washington, the San Jose Sharks shake off the cobwebs from the tough effort in Calgary and hope for a lot better result tonight against the Seattle Kraken team, whom they've had lots of success against already this season. Hi, everybody. I'm Dan Rusinowski along with Drew Amenda. And Drew, the last time that we were here, it was a 6-1 victory for the Sharks. And that's probably what we ought to talk about more, yet you can't help but remember what happened two nights ago. A game that Coach Ryan Warsawski scored, you know, as maybe the worst of his coaching career as a Shark.
3: Yeah, I would say that, and not because of the score, obviously, but the way the Sharks played in that game, what Ryan Warsawski was not happy about, and we'll talk about the keys of the game, we'll talk about it as this game goes on, is the lack of physical intensity, commitment, interest, call it what you will. The Sharks didn't, and it's not talking about blowing guys up with body checks. It's about getting involved in one-on-one situations, about winning the pinch, winning the play, the pucks along the boards, those types of things where he thought his team really lacked, and he was absolutely 100% correct. They need to be better in that atmosphere tonight.
4: Well, the Sharks definitely need that. They lost 2-0 at the hands of the Calgary Flames, a team that's not exactly in first place in the division. And you could probably sense that some of this was coming when you look at the Minnesota game, as we've always talked about, the Todd McClellan theory, where, or maybe the Jacques Lemaire theory, where you start to show signs that you're a little bit sick, you've got a cold, maybe things aren't going to go too well, you still win the game anyway. That probably happened in Minnesota. And after a couple of emotional home games against Winnipeg and against Colorado, it probably faded in. And yesterday they had a pretty hard practice, and Coach Warsawski termed it maybe the best practice of the year.
3: Well, and that's what they needed to do. I think, you know, Coach Warsawski looked back, and he talked about it today. Looking back, going into that game in Calgary, he gave them a day off after the Minnesota game, and they came out without their legs moving, without really being focused, without doing the things necessary to win a hockey game. I agree with him. It was not the best performance that they have had. In fact, the worst performance they've had since he's been head coach, because there's always been effort, there's always been intensity, there's always been that willing to do whatever it takes to try to win, but sometimes the execution was there. None of that really took place. So, you know, the practice yesterday was needed, and also when you're practicing and you're practicing hard, you're sending a message. And that message has been sent through video, through coaches' talks, and now yesterday through practice. Today, see what you got.
4: Did the coaching staff kind of sense that something was going to happen? Did they really understand that the team wouldn't be ready to play?
5: That surprised me. They had a day off. You know, we give the guys a little rest after the long flight, and it surprised me. So usually I have a pretty good feel. You can feel it in the energy in the dressing room. You can feel it through morning skates energy. You can feel it just being around the guys through our pregame meetings. And for whatever reason, we did not have it at all. In my 2 years as obviously the head coach, that was one of the worst. So something that we'll learn from and look back at as a coach. Maybe we're not ready for the days off. You know, that's something that we learned.
4: He's pretty blunt about exactly where they were, and I think he was very honest about it and forthright with the players as well. And he says that part of the growth of the team is learning how to make the most out of the practices that you have and take advantage of it when you get a day off.
5: You know, when you talk to other teams, and a lot of teams aren't practicing, and a lot of teams aren't where we are. We're different. We're not the Florida Panthers yet. We're building this thing, and we got to learn, like I said, to be everydayers. And that's in practice. That's in our games. That's attention to detail. So, of course, I look back at it, and, you know, we'll look at it and dissect it, and you try to give the players a little bit of I like to empower the players. I think that's important. And you know, we try to empower them with the day off, and obviously kicked us in the butt there.
3: Yep, exactly right. And I love that term. You got to be everydayers. Every day you got to show up. Every day you got to put as much effort as you can in. Every day you've got to try to improve. And if you're not improving, you're getting worse. And Ryan Warsawski has been preaching that for the 2 years he's been here, even the years as an assistant coach under David Quinn. You've got to make sure you push to try to be better every single time you hit the ice or don't hit the ice. What are you doing on that day off? You know, are you mentally preparing at some point? Are you doing some physical work? Are you trying to get something in, some cardio in on the treadmill? Whatever it may be, you got to be everydayers.
4: How do you resolve what happened in Calgary tonight against a team you've already beaten 6-1? Well, Ty Dellandrea has some ideas.
6: Yeah, I think just getting back to working is the staple. And I think getting some of that energy back. So whether that be yesterday at practice, we were skating hard and kind of reestablishing that's how we play. And then this morning, even though it was an optional, for me personally, it's just getting back to having energy, you know, joking around with the guys out there, getting the spirits up, having fun. You know, that helps me and I think the group, you know, have some energy coming into tonight.
4: Energy is really important against a Kraken team that's coming off a 5-3 win against the Winnipeg Jets. Jets are in a bit of a funk right now, but they had a very strong checking game, Drew, that really took advantage of the opportunities that they had. And Jordan Eberle, your old friend, had a couple of goals in that game, including one near the end of the contest that put it out of reach. And so, obviously, the Kraken, with only one home loss this season in regulation to the Sharks, are pretty motivated to get back after that 6-1 defeat to San Jose about 10 days ago.
3: Points in 9 of their last 10 games. They've only had one regulation loss. This is a team that, as you said, checking is going to be key, and something that Lane Lambert, the head coach of the Kraken, told everybody today, that this game's about checking, and you and I have talked about that a ton. Checking is the main thing. So what do you got to do in that situation? Your feet have got to be moving, and you've always got to be pushing the pace with and without the puck.
4: Well, you have to put the money that's in your savings account into the checking account today. You have to do a little quick internet transfer and make sure you're ready for tonight's game. That's what the Sharks need to do tonight. When we come back, we'll have our roster report and tell you how the lineup is going to change around a little bit for tonight's game against the Kraken. That's next on the San Jose Sharks Audio Network.
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4: It's the Sharks and the Seattle Kraken here at Climate Pledge Arena. Great atmosphere in the Pacific Northwest for hockey. And certainly, the Sharks coming off a 6-1 victory in this building 10 days ago. They've got to feel pretty confident heading up against this Seattle team. However, they've also got to be determined because of the 2-0 loss. Easily the least solid effort of the season, with one exception, Drew. And that would be Yaroslav Askarov in the net. He was spectacular.
3: He has, as we talked about this morning on the Sharks Audio Network with the morning skate, he looks like he has got his game where he wants it. He's got that swagger back. He's got that ability back. He's got his mind in the right place. A lot of work went into it. We were a little worried at the start of the year from both goaltenders with some what we would refer to as soft goals, although what the heck would we know from way up here. But certainly goaltending over this win streak and even on the losses has not been an issue.
4: No, it hasn't. And Alex Nedeljkovic, back with the team today after taking a brief leave of absence, is going to be the starter in goal. And I talked to him about that very factor, the factor that the team has just been doing a great job, and how he looks at goaltending assignments when the team isn't going in front of you and you're getting a lot of shots. And here's how he talked about it.
7: I think it's kind of fun. I think that's the best time. It's like, you know, that's, I think, why you play, and those are the games that you look forward to, you know, when it's kind of on your shoulders, like, you know, that any mistake can, you know, kind of put the game out of hand, and there's still 40 minutes to go potentially, but, you know, I love those moments. I feel like those games I play some of my best hockey, and Askie was phenomenal, and he was the reason why, you know, obviously it was just a one goal game for the entirety of it. So he's playing excellent hockey right now, and you'd love to see it. And if he keeps playing like that, you know, we're going to win a lot of games.
4: We just got an opening of a window into the attitude of Alex Nedeljkovic. He loves to play the game. He enjoys the challenges. He wants to support his teammates, and he's happy for his goaltending partner.
3: Yeah, he's been a wonderful revelation. Didn't know Alex Nedeljkovic at all until he came to the San Jose Sharks, and his attitude, his intelligence, his supportive, upbeat, positive personality has been absolutely welcome and infectious in that room. He's an all-around good dude, man.
4: Here's something else he said. He talked about the 8-game streak now that the Sharks are in which the team has allowed 2 goals or less. Now, some of that obviously has been the goaltending of his play and also of Askarov's. But he also says that there are things that are going on in front of the goaltenders that are making things a little bit better.
7: Yeah, I think we're just a little bit more detailed, a little bit more disciplined in our own end, and we're a little harder to play against in our own end. But, you know, I don't look at any extended zone time or anything like that. Sometimes it's just a little bit of nonsense, and they're just skating with the puck on the outside, and they're not really creating anything in zone. So it's we're doing a great job protecting the middle of the ice. We're managing the puck well in our own end and through the neutral zone, and we're not giving up easy offense most nights.
4: Remember some of that when we get to the keys to the broadcast a little bit later, but he is pointing out something overall with the last game against Calgary accepted.
3: Yeah, they've been very good at shrinking into the middle, building that wall. And it's not my ideal, or is it Ryan Warsawski's ideal when you're talking about how you play defense in this game? But because I would always like a high-pressure defense, I would always like him to get going. But right now, the Sharks don't have everybody on the ice that can do that. So you pressure, but you pressure smartly. And keeping the team on the outside and protecting the middle of the ice, it's going to go a long way to helping your goalie.
4: That brings us to our roster report from Kaiser Permanente. Get care like a pro with Kaiser Permanente, official team physicians of the San Jose Sharks. First things first, Alex Nedeljkovic, as you can hear, is back and is raring to go. In 7 games played this year, he's 3-2-2, has a .906 save percentage. By the way, both goaltenders over 90% now after the last stretch. Lifetime against this Kraken team, he is 0-1 and only 1 game played in his NHL career. Veteran Nick Leddy, who's missed the last 11 games, is finally back in the lineup. He probably was ready last game against Calgary, but they head him out one more game. Sam Dickinson and Jeff Skinner both out. Dickinson out by coach's decision. Skinner out because of that weird and very scary-looking injury that he got in his very first shift in Calgary. The coaching staff says they will continue to regard him as a day-to-day person until we get back home where he can get that injury re-evaluated, walking around in a boot as you would expect, Drew. And I got to tell you, I give him a lot of kudos for his toughness.
3: He is a tough guy without a doubt. When he hurt himself trying to do everything he could to get off the ice, he's it's sad that he's out because he is a good, solid offensive player, and the Sharks wanted him for that depth. So hopefully it won't be that long before he's back in.
4: Tim Liljegren will be out of a lineup. The coaching staff says that they need a little bit more from him, especially defensively. And that means that Shakir Mukhamadunin is back in. He sat out the last game, not for any real reason. I've been impressed with his consistency when he's been in the lineup.
3: I think he's been very good. He's been excellent. To be fair to the coaches, and not to be too hard on the players, but let's be honest, there was more than enough candidates that could have sat out this game based on their performance in Calgary.
4: Can I give you a little hint and say that maybe they gave one veteran the benefit of the doubt for tonight?
3: I think they did, one because he plays in the power play.
4: Right.
3: Yeah. So that's something that, okay, you get the opportunity. You weren't very good in Calgary. We're talking about John Klingberg. We're not very good in Calgary, so, but you are a power play player. We expect you to be a lot better. And you have to give guys a second chance, because if you didn't, you wouldn't be able to play a lot of guys every game, game in, game out. So you give the guy the chance. It's not bad to sit out and sit upstairs and watch the game. Get off your cell phone, watch the game, see what, you know, that you see in order to help your game.
4: Michael Mesa continues to be out on the injured reserve list with a lower body injury that's held him out 7 of the last 8 games. But the Sharks did have to make one roster move. They did reassign goaltender Jakub Skarek back to the San Jose Barracuda with Nedeljkovic returning. But Zach Ostapchuk has been recalled, and he will be in the lineup tonight, Drew. He'll be playing on that fourth line combination alongside Ryan Reeves and Barkley Goodrow. And whoever has been in the middle of those two wingers, that line has been very consistent for most of the year. And tonight it could be an interesting combination.
3: Very much so. All big guys, all can skate, all get in, play physical. They play a smart, straight ahead, sometimes, a lot of times, momentum building or momentum shifting play. And Zach, they know what you got with Zach. You've got a big guy who can skate and doesn't mind playing physical and getting to the net.
4: How do the lines shake out then? Because Adam Gaudette was playing their last game. He'll be on the left wing side with Ty Dellandrea and Tyler Toffoli tonight. Philip Kurashev will jump up and play with Macklin Celebrini and Will Smith. And Colin Graf, who's got that good stick and solid presence on the ice, will play alongside Alex Wennberg and William Eklund in a really solid-looking line.
3: Yeah, the Wennberg line really been pretty darn good. It's interesting seeing Kurashev. Kurashev was up earlier in the season with Phil, or with Will and with Macklin. So they're looking to get more speed on that line. Tyler, of course, being an older guy, he doesn't have the speed that the young kids do. So they want a little bit more quickness there. But I like the fact that you are putting Tyler in a situation where, well, he's going to have to, you know, get a little nose dirty type of stuff. I don't mind that at all, and neither does he. I remember those days early with the LA Kings.
4: Absolutely. With the defensive pairs all changed around, it'll be Dmitry Orlov and John Klingberg together. Mario Ferraro will skate alongside Shakir Mukhamadunin, and Vinny Desharnais, who's had a solid season, will be next to Nick Leddy, a veteran pair of defensemen that will be expected to have some solid shifts tonight. In goal, as I mentioned, Alex Nedeljkovic. On the other side of the ice for the Seattle Kraken, Joey Decord, who played against the Sharks, is out with a lower body injury. And Kaapo Kakko scored his first goal against Winnipeg, and shortly after that, he's injured and he's probably out for a month. And so head coach Lane Lambert's lineup has changed around a bit, too. The guy who beat the Sharks in the Stanley Cup Final, Matt Murray, will get the start in goal. He relieved Decord for the final 10 minutes and 14 seconds of that 6-1 Sharks win on November the 5th, giving up one goal on his very first shot to Tyler Toffoli. Lifetime against San Jose, he is 2-3 in six games in the regular season. But, of course, in the Stanley Cup Final, he had a sterling 92 save percentage and a 1.76 goals against average when the Penguins beat the Sharks for the Stanley Cup. That is our Kaiser Permanente roster report. When we come back, Drew will have the Toyota keys to the game. Coming up next on the San Jose Sharks Audio Network.
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4: Sharks and Kraken have just completed their warm-ups, but Sharks warm-up continues from Climate Pledge Arena. We bring you now the keys to the game, presented by Toyota, proud sponsor of the San Jose Sharks. Toyota, let's go places. With the keys, here's Drew.
3: You got to be physically committed to playing the game of hockey at the NHL level. And I'm not talking about you got to be blowing guys up every time they touch the puck, but you've got to be physical. You got to play off the hip pocket. You got to play inside, nose over the puck, all those types of things, block out in front. You've got to be physically committed. And that didn't happen the other night against Calgary Flames. Puck management, you know, that's always my favorite. Puck management just doesn't belong to the guy with the puck. Guys have to skate off the puck. Stop trying to go 60 feet across the ice on the weak to the weak side. Come across. If you are on the weak side, that's away from the puck, get skating across. Spread out the defense, a couple of skate throughs, create some open space, regroup, trying to find some support, get open a second time. So it's not just the guy with the puck, it's everybody else as well. And it's a team game. In other words, it's another way of saying be connected. There was no connection in the game against Calgary. You got to have five guys in every level. Five guys got to be thinking and playing the same way in order to be successful.
4: Fantastic keys from Drew and from Toyota, proud sponsor of San Jose Sharks hockey. Toyota, let's go places. We will come back to Climate Pledge Arena in Seattle with more of our program next on the San Jose Sharks Audio Network.
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4: Welcome back to Seattle. I'm Dan Rusinowski, along with Sharks head coach Ryan Warsofsky. Tonight, the Sharks and the Kraken. Well, you had maybe your most disappointing effort of the year in Calgary, then you had one of your best practices of the year the next day. I want to ask about managing people. And I'm not thinking about so much from the coach's point of view. I'm thinking about a young leader like Macklin Soderbrini. When you're trying to drag people out of the fight, which he does so well, or into the fight so well, sometimes you try to do it all yourself. How do you learn the other parts, the parts that made people like Joe Pavelski such a great captain in managing people?
6: Yeah, I think that's something that Mac and our young guys are starting to understand and learn. And obviously Mac's getting checked hard right now, and he's a big focal point of our team. And that can, you know, start to affect your hockey game in a sense. And, you know, so I think as a leader and a guy that wears a letter on our team, he's learning how to lead in different ways. And some nights it might be just playing a simple brand of hockey. It might be blocking a shot. It might be just winning a wall play. So that's something that Mac has continued to learn, and he will learn, and he's starting to understand that. He's been around some, obviously, the Crosbys and the McKinnons through world championships, and then through the summer he's learned a lot. He's obviously growing as a leader, and he's growing as a captain, a guy that wears a letter in our jersey, and he's understanding what it takes to play in this league every single night in different ways. So he's on his way. It's not going to be perfect. There's going to be speed bumps along the way, like every young player and leader, but he's done a great job for us in total this year.
4: On the flip side of it, how do you decide what clips to show from a game like that the next day in practice? I mean, you could be there for a long time and you might lose them.
6: Yeah, that's the challenge of coaching and understanding of what, you know, the human can kind of take in and understand with a time span sometimes is very short. So we dissect it as coaches and go through it, and
5: try to make it as, you know, condensed and, you know, detailed as we can, so when the players leave that meeting, they know exactly what the meeting was about and they can remember it. So a lot of it was obviously our puck play and our turnovers, and then we got on to, you know, we got to be hard to play against. So those are the two areas that we're looking for to be better tonight.
1: One area you don't have to worry about, your goaltending right now, because Yaroslav Askarov has done something in the last five games that no goalie has done since 1955, and that is have the highest save percentage without getting a shutout in a five-game span. I guess that says a lot.
5: Yeah, he's been playing great, and as has Ned. So that's our least of our worries right now, which is the big positive. And we're just going to take it game by game, day by day. And Ned will go tonight. We believe in him and in our pairing here. So a lot of hockey to forecast here. And going forward, we got to make sure we manage these guys.
1: Yeah, he's been excellent, popular in the dressing room, too. The guys love to play in front of him, both he and Askey. How hard is it to make a decision as to who to sit out and who to put in? You've got a lot of defensemen available, and you have, you know, Zach Rostopchuk available.
5: Yeah, I think that's a challenge we're in right now, in a sense of where our defensemen are at. For, you know, knock on wood, we are healthy back there, and we have, you know, eight guys tonight down to Iorio. So you have to just kind of manage it, and it drives competition. If you don't play well, there's a decision that we need to make. And we see guys in certain roles. We see guys that can play, you know, power play, penalty kill, that have helped us in a Vinny Desharnais, and he's kind of earned that right to be in there. So again, we need better performances tonight from all individuals in our lineup.
1: With that in mind, is it really good to have a guy with a lot of experience like Letty available to you?
5: Yeah, for sure. And it's time for him to get back in there and play. And he's been a great, you know, great guy here, going through these, you know, healthy scratch the last couple games. He's a veteran guy. He takes it really well. He works hard in practice. He's earned this right to get back in there. We didn't play well. We got to make changes.
1: Best of luck tonight.
5: Thanks, Dan.
1: That's our Coach's Chalkboard show for today. And now stand by for the Sharks and the Kraken coming up next on the San Jose Sharks Audio Network.
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0: Rainey moving in, shooting it. He scores! Mecca gets the game winner in overtime. Throws it in front. Pallott the drive. 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Tries to center to Foley. It's off the stick. Foley shoots. He scores!
1: This is San Jose Sharks Hockey. It's game time. 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And by Kaiser Permanente, get care like a pro with Kaiser Permanente, official team physicians of the San Jose Sharks.

0: hockey here at Climate Pledge Arena in Seattle. I'm Dan Rusinowski along with Drew Amenda. 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Celebrate responsibly. Well, good to see Alex Nedeljkovic back with the team, and he's going to make the start in net for San Jose, playing in his eighth game of the season, a 3-2-2 record, a .906 save percentage, and a 2.96 goals against average. Great also to see Nick Leddy back in the lineup after sitting out the last 11 with an injury. Leddy will be playing alongside Vinny Desharnais tonight. And up front, the Ty Dellandrea line starts. Dellandrea at center, along with Adam Gaudet on the left and Tyler Toffoli on the right.
1: For the Kraken, Eli Tolvanen starts on the left, Shane Wright on the right. Frederick Gaudreau back in the lineup. And then you have got Riker Evans and Jamie Oleksiak and Matt Murray in net.
0: Referees for tonight's game are Mitch Dunning and Jean Hébert. The linesmen are Travis Gorlitz and Bevan Mills. And here we go. First period. Angle shot right on by the Sharks' Adam Gaudet from the right circle as the Sharks got the puck in the offensive zone. But a good save by Matt Murray, the man who was in goal back in 2016 against San Jose in the Stanley Cup Final. Kraken tried to take advantage of the rebound, but they rush up to the Sharks' blue line and get called on the offside. And so we're off to a rousing start here with that good chance by Gaudet in the opening seconds.
1: Exactly. And that's exactly what the Sharks need. They need to be on their toes to start things off, and they have to continue it. They don't want to be on their heels like they were right off the bat against Calgary.
0: Well, Frederick Gaudreau is on the ice right now. Also, Yanni Newman and Ty Karche. This is the so-called fourth line. We've got Toffoli out there with Gaudet on the wings with Ty Dellandrea in the middle. And that's a nice face-off win right there for Ty Dellandrea as the Sharks swing one down the right boards back inside the Kraken territory. Good forecheck hit there by Adam Gaudet against big Jamie Oleksiak, but the puck came around the boards and the Kraken throw it back into the Sharks zone. Yanni Newman trying to return the favor. Gave a little bump on Vinny Desharnais, but he got it out to center ice. Tyler Toffoli gets cross-checked down to the ice right in front of the linesman. In fact, he ran into him on his way back to the bench. He looks up, shrugs his shoulders, and goes back into the Sharks' bench as San Jose changes. Macklin Celebrini is on the ice for the first time. He's playing with Phil Kurashev tonight, along with Will Smith. Celebrini lead for Smith on the left, cross the line, drop pass, Orlov the shot. Celebrini tipped it in front, and it just went wide of a net. Celebrini swings it in front. Kurashev, one-time chance. That's a good save by Matt Murray. And another chance. The Sharks score!
1: Or did they?
0: Say no goal. They hit the post. I thought it must have crossed the goal line, but it did not, as Kurashev thought he had it beaten. And play will continue. They're going to look at this as soon as the play is over to make sure.
1: If we don't hear a horn, then it didn't go in. But it looked like it was in, but then not.
0: Here's Orlov slapping one toward the net on the left wing side. Stick save made by Matt Murray. And everybody's blood is flowing very, very freely right now here in the first period as the Sharks and the Kraken have an energetic game going on here at Climate Pledge.
1: We hear the horn by now, Jenny. It is not getting reviewed at the Situation Room. That went post and crawled along the line.
0: Boy, I thought that just crossed the goal line on the inside, but apparently it did not, as now Ryan Winterton, who had the only goal against the Sharks, took the inboard carom in the San Jose zone. The play was blocked, and the Sharks able to break out. Shakir Mukhamadulin leading the attack from right to left. Sends one into the offensive zone, but couldn't get it deep. Nice stop by Ryan Lindgren of Seattle. Here come the Kraken. Matty Beniers carries to the Sharks line. And San Jose swarming. Four players at the blue line, not giving him any space. But now an angle shot from the left wing side right on was taken by Oleksiak. And that's a good solid stick save made by Nedeljkovic.
1: That is not what you want of everybody swarming. Still got to have your head in a swivel, protect the middle of the ice.
0: Sharks set up in the offensive zone. Here's Nick Leddy shooting it toward the goal, toward traffic, but it's blocked by skates. Leddy's back skating stops the clearing pass, and he and Vinny Desharnais control in the neutral zone. Zach Ostapchuk, just recalled, is playing alongside Reeves and Gaudreau. They're in forechecking. Gaudreau knocking the puck loose, but just getting the stick loose there was the much bigger Oleksiak, and he got it up the right boards, and Jordan Eberle is able to flick it back to the San Jose line. No score in the first period. A couple of really close calls for the Sharks in the offensive zone. Let's see what Gaudreau can do as he walks across the line on Riker Evans, but his shot whistles wide, and he'll have to go back to the bench as the Sharks change. Here's Riker Evans leading the attack. Bumped by Gaudet as he hits the Sharks' blue line. Forced to dump it in deep from the left wing side. It goes behind the net. Centering feed by Mason Marshman, but it's intercepted and cleared out. And Gaudet sends it all the way down. That should be icing against the Sharks. Good college try there by Ty Dellandrea to try to beat the call.
1: Interesting thing today that I've never seen in the NHL. We certainly didn't see it way back in the day. The Mason Marshman, wonderful, wonderful young man. as he was leaving the rink today, he walks into the Sharks room, stands there, says something to somebody in the room, then walks out. And I looked at him and said, what are you doing? He went, just bugging Ty DeLandria and Mason Marchment, close friends from the Dallas Stars days. There's, in fact, quite a few relations and former players, former teammates now playing against each other tonight.
0: No, that's for sure. And, of course, that ventures into the broadcast booth with you and Adam Larson. Yeah, and I think you got to know Jordan Eberle over the years, too.
1: Exactly, Adam Larson. But then you had
0: Chandler Stephens.
1: Chandler playing with Dmitry Orlov, won a cup with him in Washington, and then with Ryan Reeves as well.
0: There's Ty Cartier moving into the Shark zone for Seattle. Shot, stick save made by Nedeljkovic, and he kept his focus. That puck went in the air, hit the glass, and it was bouncing dangerously back into the crease, and he turned around, saw it, and grabbed it with his glove.
1: Yeah, smart goaltender. Veteran guy, understands that you have to control the game and you don't take your eyes off the puck ever.
0: Well, you can't, and you also have to assume that the puck has not been blown dead by the official unless you absolutely see him blowing the whistle. That's happened a few times over the course of history, has it not?
1: Intent?
0: Yes, intent to blow. Face off left side of the goaltender, Alex Nedeljkovic. As we've got 16:28 left in a scoreless first. Sharks win the draw. Mukko Madulin carries it up the near side. Flips it out of the zone to Mason Marchment. Steps in the way of William Eklund and drives one back into Sharks territory. Mukko Madulin playing alongside Mario Ferraro tonight. Ferraro, nice battle win along the boards and put it to the middle. And here comes Wennberg moving right to left. Right up to the Seattle blue line, shoots in. Big rebound off the end board, came out in front. The Sharks managed to keep it in play for a couple of seconds, but Matty Beniers knocked it away from Wennberg, who recovers, and he races back in. Cross the line, fakes the drop, goes for the shot, high and wide. Good idea there by Wennberg. Behind the net now, it's off the skates of Eklund, and the Kraken able to clear it back out to center ice.
1: Alex Wennberg is all over the place. He is in perfect position to get passes, and then he brings the shot on net with a nice job in the neutral zone, and then he's the first guy tracking back to help the defense and intercepts the puck defensively. Great job.
0: There's another connection. Alex Wennberg played here three years, the first 3 years of the expansion Kraken. Now, right now, the Sharks in front of the net. Oh, I'm not sure why Will Smith didn't shoot that puck, but he put it wide right through the crease, and the Sharks looking for Celebrini at the near side can't get it to him. Off the stick of Orlov. It's going to be a break for Jaden Schwartz. Lead for Chandler Stephenson. Moving it on the defense. Gets the shot away. Klingberg, I think, got a piece of that. Knocked it wide as the puck was coming in. Loose play at the near sideboards. Grabbed there by Celebrini. He skates out with speed. He cuts to the middle. He moves across the line. He stick handles behind the back pass to Smith. He gets it in front, and he tried to get it back to Celebrini again, but the play was knocked aside. Klingberg involved in that play as well as the Sharks making the line change. Philip Kurashev with that golden chance that hit the post earlier dumps it into the zone, and the Sharks put out that fourth line. It's Goodrow, Ostapchuk, and Reeves. Here's Reeves with a puck. Shoots one toward the net right on goal. That's a good stop by Matt Murray. And with Ostapchuk right there, Murray is able to hold on.
1: That's what Ryan Reeves was waiting for. Zach Ostapchuk to get driving to the net on the entry. Drives the middle of the ice. Good pass across to Ryan Reeves. Ryan waits, shoots, and didn't get quite what they were looking for, but it's a good chance on that. Now you've got an offensive zone faceoff.
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0: I'm Dan Rusinowski along with Drew Amenda. Great to have you with us here from Seattle. No score, 14 and a half to go, first period. Zach Ostapchuk in the circle loses on the faceoff to Frederick Gaudreau. And it's Gaudreau moving left to right for the Kraken up to the Sharks' blue line. And he taps one in. Cartier headed off at the pass there by Desharnais. Check. Puck along the near boards in the Sharks' zone. A big scrum for it. Work free by Ostapchuk. He throws behind the goal line. And Desharnais flings it up the far boards. And it's out of the zone barely. Gaudreau moves it back in now for Seattle. Letty steps up to him, so he throws into the corner. Letty back to get it. Nice slip away there from Cartier. Turns and tries to throw it up the boards to Reeves, but the puck pops back behind the Sharks' net, and Desharnais picks up. He swings it around, and Letty, back in the lineup after missing 11 games, will throw the first pass out. Reeves tips ahead of the red line all the way down. Sharks get the line change as a result. DeLandria and Gaudette and Toffoli are all out there now with Mukko Madulin and Ferraro back on D. Mukko Madulin whips it around the boards, all the way back to the Seattle line. Kraken put it off a skate. Now it's recovered by Berkeley Catton. Tried to make the play, lost it. Here's Reeves. Toffoli now moving in off of the pass from DeLandria, but it's just off of a skate and wide. Held in nicely by Gaudet. Stick handles with the puck away from trouble. Feeds it back to the point. Luka Modlin on a blast. That went wide of the net. Now another shot by Ferraro right on. Save made by Murray. Rebound near boards. Great forechecking by Delandria. Keeps the puck in play. Throws into the left corner. It's pelted at by Toffoli, but a good defensive play by Adam Larson knocked it aside. And the Kraken are having a little trouble getting out of their own zone here.
1: Okay, well, you said it. Good forechecking by the Sharks, and I like their attitude when they get the puck in the offensive zone. They're putting the puck at the net.
0: We played 7 minutes of a scoreless first period. Veneers on with Montour across the line with Eberle now. Eberle on the right wing side is checked by Colin Graf and by Alex Wenberg. They just basically sealed off the space. The puck pops free. It goes back behind the Sharks' net. Good protection so far by Vinny Desharnais. He gets down on one knee, trying to make the play there, and Leddy had to take a swing at it, but the puck deflected into the corner because Mason Marchment was there for Seattle. Eberle now left wing side. Beats back to the point man. Lindgren. Montour shoots off the goalpost. Off the goalpost for Montour. It was tipped in front, was it not?
1: Yes, it was.
0: Kept in. Montour is really good at getting that puck to the net. He has it on the right point. He's being really forced out by Eklund, but he did a good job to keep it in play. Now the Kraken send it off the boards. Here's Lindgren with it. Gives it back to Montour. Streaks forward. Tied the shot. Oh, Eklund. That was a good defensive play with the stick. Misfired on the pass there for the Seattle Kraken. They send it back to center ice with about 12 minutes to go in a scoreless first period. All kinds of action here at Climate Pledge Arena in Seattle. Back inside the Kraken zone. Seattle just kind of throwing it around as everybody's changing on the fly. Alexiak and Montour out at the moment defensively. Alexiak's first pass. So goes off the right boards. Here's Stevenson. Gets underneath Klingberg. Moves in. Throws it in front. They score. A right-handed shot on the left side of the defense, and he gets beat down the wing by Chandler Stevenson. And Stevenson waited for a second, and Jaden Schwartz put the stick down in front. He should get credit for the goal, and it's the Kraken 1 and the Sharks nothing.
1: A terrific play by Chandler Stevenson. He's got wheels. The kid can skate. He always has been able to. And he gets the opportunity. He drives past Klingberg. Klingberg steps up. He gambles, loses his edge. And then on that situation, as Macklin Celebrini's coming back, he knows that Jaden Schwartz is there, and he tries to intercept the pass instead of taking the man. And Schwartz puts it in, and the early lead for the Kraken after a very eventful almost 9 minutes. Really nice play by Chandler Stevenson.
0: Sure was. He moved to the outside. Again, as I mentioned, Klingberg is a right-handed shooting defenseman that was on the left side trying to step up and make that play, and Stevenson just went out to the backhand and got right underneath him.
1: Know who you're on the ice against is kind of a thing the Sharks or any coach has ever said, and John Klingberg forgot for a second how quick Chandler Stevenson is.
0: And also your point about Macklin Celebrini taking the man, that'll probably be brought up when he gets back to the bench. Right now he's on the ice. It's in the neutral zone. He has the puck, kicks it forward, loses on the stick check to Winterton, and here comes Schwartz. Schwartz across the San Jose line for Seattle, forced to the outside by Mooka Madulin, so he guns it around the boards behind the net. The Sharks steal it. Will Smith pushed it out. Here's Filip Kurashev moving up to the blue line and backhanding one in as his linemates go off the ice on a quick change. Ostapchuk and Reeves are already out there. They'll be joined by Barkley Goodrow in just a second. Kraken changing as well as they bounce one back to the Sharks' blue line with a 1-0 lead. That is Jaden Schwartz's sixth goal of the season from Chandler Stevenson and Jamie Oleksiak, the time of that 8:14 of the first period. So 1-0 Seattle. Sharks starting to skate it out. Ostapchuk dishes a backhand pass off to Leddy, and he strides to center smartly. Across the blue line, shoots it toward the net. Ostapchuk had a stick lifted there by Riker Evans, and the Sharks overskate on the rebound. Here comes Freddie Gaudreau. Down the right side for Seattle. Across the line, feeds on the left wing side. There is a shot by Newman. It was deflected, and it was stopped very calmly by an on-his-knees Nedeljkovic. That brings us to a break in the action with 9:31 gone by in the first period that's had all kinds of activity, but the Kraken have a 1-0 lead over the Sharks. This is the San Jose Sharks Audio Network. 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The goal by Jaden Schwartz, the veteran, his sixth of the season, from Stevenson and Oleksiak. Right now, Kraken throwing it around. Ryan Lindgren throws into the Sharks zone. Gaudet rushes back to get it. He's checked. But Ferraro and Mukumadumin come up with the puck. And Mook's first pass comes out to center ice. Tipped to the middle there by Toffoli. And walking across the blue line on the right wing, Galandria sent it toward the net, but it was just wide. Shane Wright gets the headman. Got by Gaudette. Moves down the left side against Mukumadumin. Puts on the brakes into the Sharks zone. Sends it across the rink near side to Catton. The 18-year-old goes back to the point. Larson. Now Montour, the shot toward the net. He was trying to get a tip there from Tolvanen. The puck was wide of the goal. Now Tolvanen hit his own teammate with the puck and Catton behind the net as he gunned it around. That enables the Sharks to pick it up. Skate out to center and Galandria shoots in. Sharks go for the line change. Wenberg's line stepping on. Here's Graf across the blue line on the right boards. Wins a little battle there. Throws to Eklund in the corner. He grinds it out against veteran Vince Dunn and sends back toward the point. But Mason Marchment was in the way. Intercepted. And here comes the Matty Beniers line. Across the Sharks blue line. But it bopped back and it was offside as Vince Dunn couldn't quite keep it in play. Breaking the action, Drew. We'll be back in just a second with the score 1-0 Kraken on the San Jose Sharks Audio Network. Don't miss the excitement of Sharks hockey during the holidays. 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Matty Beniers line on against Alex Wenberg's for the Sharks. San Jose centerman wins the draw. Sharks down 1-0, but here comes William Eklund getting the feed on the left wing side. He's one-on-one against Adam Larson, his fellow Swede. They battle it out all the way into the zone. Work free by Graf, tees up and shoots. That's blocked by Vince Dunn right out in front with Wenberg also nearby. Back inside the Sharks zone. Sent around the near boards and cleared out quickly by San Jose. Alex Wenberg skating with a good jump today. And on the left wing side, unfortunately, Graf can't get it. Wenberg back checking, but now a steal. Here's Eklund moving in. He's got Graf as a trailer. Eklund holds it, throws it toward the front of the net, but Graf didn't quite get there on time. Kept in, though. Mukumadumin right point, holds it, feeds left side. Ferraro shoots it wide of a net. Is that going to skate out of the zone? Nope. Mukumadumin kept it in with a backhand, but he fed it along the boards, and there's Marchment again to make a nice defensive play to just clear it out. Sharks move back in. Slap shot by Ferraro just inside the blue line. Nice reaction and a good save by Matt Murray, who gets a hand from the crowd here with 8:09 left in this first period. Again, the goal. Jaden Schwartz is sixth from Stevenson and Alexiak at 8:14. It is 1-0 Seattle here in the first period. Back in the Sharks zone, Nedeljkovic came out of the net for a second, but Macklin Celebrini lifts it over the forecheckers, and it's back in neutral territory, but unfortunately that strategy does not work really well for San Jose as the Kraken toss it back into the Sharks zone again. Fortunately, Celebrini is there. He rushes it himself on the right, cross the line. He made the extra move as he gets body checked there by Lindgren, but it's an offside call as linesman Devin Mills said that San Jose's move by Celebrini put his teammate offside, so they bring it back.
1: Kraken doing a nice job on stacking the line and being able to slow down the Sharks' attack. They're not really getting in deep when they're trying to bring the puck in or carry the puck in. So little chips behind, skate off the puck, little chips behind, and then be able to try to get the forecheck going.
0: Chandler Stephenson is out there for Seattle going up against Zach Ostapchuk for San Jose. Zach was recalled after the injury to Jeff Skinner. And Ostapchuk wins the draw. Letty at center ice shoots it in. Over to the left side of the Seattle goal. Ostapchuk in forechecking. Looks for Reeves. Reeves poked at it. Goodrow near side. Good pinch by Letty to keep it in play. Letty holding it up against the boards with his skate. Grinding it out here. It's taken by Goodrow. Pokes behind the goal line, but there's Ryan Lindgren. He scoots away from Goodrow, moves to the right side, and again lifts one just barely out of the zone. But a good back check by Reeves. Takes it back for San Jose. Goodrow banks one from the red line down into Kraken territory. That allows for a line change for the Sharks with 7:05 left in this first period. 1-0 Kraken. Here's Winterton. He had the goal against the Sharks in San Jose's 6-1 win here on November the 5th. Dumps into the Shark zone. Klingberg back to make the defensive play. Moves to the right side of a D and flips it out. A little bit too far for Gaudette to take, but no icing on the play either as Gaudette comes in against Alexiak and applies the body check. Loose play near side. Galandria put it back to the point. Orlov kept it in. Feeds behind the net. Gaudette centering feed, but it had to be tipped by Toffoli. Didn't have a good angle to get his forehand on that. So it's sent over to the far boards, cleared back out as Klingberg gets caught on the pinch, but Orloff gets back to get control for San Jose. That was good hustle by Orloff to get back there. Here come the Sharks down the left side, led by Dellandrea. Moving into the zone, little toe drag and a shot on goal from the left boards. Save made there by Murray. Rebound picked back up, and it'll be poked back out just outside the zone. Poked at there by Mukha Madulin getting a piece of it. And now it's Kurashev that knocks one off of a pass back inside the Seattle zone. Kurashev forechecking now on Evans, causing all kinds of trouble for Riker Evans, who holds onto the play, skated away from Kurashev, and backhanded one to center ice. Sharks flick it back the other way. Ferraro and Mukha Madulin not defensively, but Mukha Madulin got caught, stepped up, moving into the offensive zone. It's right, but he put the pass off a skate, and the Sharks get a big break. Down the right wing side they come. Smith to Celebrini, not sure why he passed it to him there, but it'll be Ferraro taking it back. Now we'll have an offside against the Sharks. Yep, they will call it. Ferraro couldn't quite keep it in.
1: Will is passing way too much. He's got to start being more aggressive, taking the puck, shooting it at the net.
0: We've got a break in the action with 14:23 gone by in this first period. Tonight's game is coming to you from Seattle, Washington. The score, the Kraken 1, the Sharks nothing. Back in a moment on the San Jose Sharks Audio Network. 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That's Saturday, November 22nd, at a special start time of 4 p.m. Fans in attendance will receive an anime-style San Jose Sharks poster. 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We've got a 1-0 lead for the Seattle Kraken on the goal by Schwartz from Stevenson and Alexiak, 8:14 into this game. But it's been an up-and-down affair, certainly much more energetic than the game in Calgary. Around the boards, here comes Seattle. Angle shot toward the net there, taken by Vince Dunn, but it's stopped by Nedeljkovic. Rebound near boards. Letty's got it. Feeds it ahead. And Eklund tried to make slip the play through. Now it's taken back by Wenberg.
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1: Klingberg into the offensive zone. He goes in deep again. Drops it off for Gaudette. Sends behind the Kraken net. There's Klingberg in the offensive zone, digging at the puck, working it free. And Delangria gets the one-time shot, but the puck is off the netting and out of action.
2: Good work on the forecheck. Klingberg comes in deep. And a little bit of offensive push by the Sharks that they were able to get some chance at the net. They hadn't been, they really kind of been in a neutral zone, or the Sharks in their own zone trying to just get pucks out. They hadn't really got much of an offensive push like they did in the first couple shifts.
1: 1-0 Kraken, 4 minutes to go. First period, off the faceoff. Ferraro shoots toward the net, wide. Ryan Reeves digs it out against Riker Evans and drops it behind the net to Ostapchuk. He skates to the near corner, backhands left point. Ferraro stops it, shoots it toward the slot. It's tipped. Ryan Reeves chopping at the puck. Cartier poked it away. And Alexiak will stride out 3-on-2 for Seattle. On the right, he flips it over to Newman. Tries to get the pass back. Mukhamadulin was right there with him and just headed it off at the pass. Now one hands one away from the forwards. Picked back up now by San Jose, and Ostapchuk and Goodrow combined to flip it around. San Jose just resetting up, looking for the change here. As the Sharks move it out, Mukhamadulin leads for Kurashev just on. Off his stick as he turned to try to get the play. Back to get it, Riker Evans for Seattle. Wings one around. Little body hit by Orloff. Nice job on Winterton. Celebrini gets it back. He's across the line. He tees up. He shoots. That's a good pad save down low by Murray as Alexiak defended on Celebrini.
2: That chance happens because Dmitry Orloff goes to the body. One of our first keys was physical commitment.
1: Long slap shot by Schwartz is easily sticked away and covered by Nedeljkovic with 2:57 left in this first period in Seattle on top, 1-0.
2: Now, the Sharks got off to that good start, and the goal gets scored. That's been a lot of major chances. Sharks had the one that went off the post, a couple of posts. But I do like, as you said, Danny, the jump of San Jose. I do like the fact that they're on their toes. I do like the fact that they're working together.
1: They'll drop the puck to the right side of Nedeljkovic. So far, the shots on goal are 6 apiece. The only goal in from Jaden Schwartz of the Kraken. Wenberg just got thrown out of the circle, so Colin Graf, a right-handed shot, will step into the right of his goal. And Catton wins the draw for Seattle. On the point, here's Montour making the move on Eklund down the wing. That's a great job. Good perseverance by Eklund, putting him up against the boards, against the bigger man, and winning that battle so the Sharks have a chance to get the puck. Desharnais wins another battle. Sharks flick it out. Graf got it forward. Eklund is giving chase, but Montour is getting back. Those guys had a nice battle a few seconds ago as Montour and Ryan Lindgren push it out. Now Montour lead pass for Catton down the left. He's got some room across the line. Takes the shot on net. Juggled a little bit there by Nedeljkovic, who came out to the edge of the crease, but he made the snap and held on with 2:26 to go in this first period.
2: That was a well-sorted out rush, and by reading through the rush, they're working back. It was Wenberg coming back, and it was a 2-on-1. Letty was there. He looked up, and Wenberg had already made sure he identified his man. That was the guy going to the net. Wenberg said, I'll take the puck, or Letty said, I'll take the puck carrier. That slowed things down and sorted it out well. Eklund, too, with a good back check.
1: Delandria trying to get the faceoff here from Beniers. A scrum for it. Toffoli grabs it, and the Sharks break out. Tyler sends on the left wing side. Gaudette, stick handle, shoots it off the left boards and in deep. And Toffoli's in there. Sanders in front. And Delandria didn't quite get it, but Gaudette will. Unfortunately, it took a bad bounce off the right boards and went right to the Kraken, and they are able to skate one out. It's Beniers, Marchment, and Eberle for Seattle. They dump one into the San Jose zone. Delandria, Gaudette, and Toffoli move it out for San Jose now. Skating right to left, it's Delandria, shoots it in. Left corner boards, Seattle picks it up. Larson lifts it over to Foley, and it's all the way back to the Shark zone, but nice read by Mukhamadulin to get there ahead of Marchment. And he moves back to get some more time for his team as they want to change, so he will just cycle back behind his own goal line and just calmly wait for the fresh skaters to come back on.

0: Okumadula on the score check by Stevenson. Maybe he waited a little too long here.
1: Nobody open. Nobody was coming back to help him out. He's got to get those players away from the puck to get moving and get open.
0: Well, finally, Nedeljkovic flings it around the boards. Not out. Celebrini couldn't get it. So behind the goal line, Ferraro fights for it. Worked free by Winterton, though. And he spins it back toward the point, and Kurashev couldn't quite reach it, but it did exit the zone, so the Kraken are going to have to tag up, and that gives Mukhamadun a little more time to make a play here. He bounced it nicely forward to Celebrini, racing down the left, cross the line, feet to the right to Smith. In front, Kurashev shoots one from the left circle. That is blocked by Montour, and that really hurt. Minutes ago in the period, Smith the drive toward the net, save made there by Murray. Smith gets the rebound in the corner, feeds Celebrini, slips away there from Lindgren, turns to his right, then loses on the check. Penalty coming up for hooking against Seattle. Nice job by Celebrini to draw that penalty.
1: Nice job by Celebrini that entire shift. Outstanding work attacking. 2 minutes for hooking, attacking with speed, setting up the play, recovering the puck, bringing the check, trying to shake Lindgren, drawing the penalty. 49.3 seconds left. That is going to be a power play for the Sharks.
0: And power plays on the Sharks Audio Network are brought to you by Power Business Technology, copiers and printers for your office needs. Wenberg, Eklund, Smith, Klingberg, and Celebrini start on the man advantage. Frederick Gaudreau just back into the lineup for Seattle is critical on faceoffs and in penalty killing for Coach Lane Lambert. He gets Wenberg thrown out, so Celebrini steps in. He promptly wins the draw. Power play for San Jose. Wenberg right circle, throws it back to Klingberg. He'll slide it to the left. Nope, he's going to go down low to Celebrini. Now he hands off to Wenberg. Back to Celebrini, right boards. 35 seconds left in the period. Klingberg to Celebrini. Down low to Wenberg in the right corner. Eklund is kind of lurking around at the near side. Here's Celebrini with it into the slot. Tip that there by Will Smith in the bump position tonight. He knocked it off to the near sideboards, and Eklund gets. Now to Klingberg, now to Eklund. Left circle, play to Celebrini. He shoots, tip, score! What a great job. Tic-tac-toe. Celebrini sending it toward the net with both Will Smith and Wenberg in front. And it was tipped home, and the Sharks have tied this game 1-1 with 17.6 seconds left in the first period. And that is a power play goal.
1: You say that again. My goodness me. A terrific bunch of puck movement, player movement, and really, Macklin Celebrini, you want to talk about quarterback in a power play, 71 with a fantastic job. Now, here's something interesting. Matt Murray coming May. It's just an equipment issue, but Matt Murray is getting looked at and talked on the bench. I don't think it's equipment. I think it might be a health issue.
0: Wow. But
1: Murray might be... Well, no, sorry.
0: It is an equipment issue.
1: Yes, I was wondering because Grubauer put his arm around him, his backup goalie. Like, no, here he's coming up.
0: You're right, Drew. He is leaving the game.
1: Yeah. And it was Grubauer's stick and mask coming back out. So he's coming in. And on that play, that's a very interesting situation, isn't it?
0: It sure is. It comes at 19 minutes and 42 seconds of this first period on the play, which was, by the way, going to be credited to Wenberg in front with a nice little tip.
1: Beautiful. See how he gets his foot behind his stick? So when that puck comes across, it can go bang off the stick. If it misses the stick, it goes off the skate and in. What a setup by Celebrini, who drew the penalty, his 13th penalty draw this year, Danny, most in the NHL.
0: So a power play goal by Wenberg. Now the Sharks move back in with a new goalie in the net. But a little backhand chance by Ryan Reeves goes over the glass and out of play. Yes. So here we are. Philip Grubauer has entered the game again because Matt Murray, in giving up the goal, must have tweaked something
1: and it coming across, or maybe it was just earlier to that where he was trying to make the save on that first original Celebrini chance.
0: Well, here's the face-off. Only 3 seconds left in the period. Kraken skated out, and Eberle shoots it down. A bouncer, but stick to side by Nedeljkovic after the buzzer.
1: Get a power play opportunity. It's a critical moment late in the period. You're able to get that goal. That feels good for the Sharks.
0: At the end of one, the score here in Seattle is the San Jose Sharks 1 and the Seattle Kraken 1. Stand by. We got a lot more coming up on the San Jose Sharks Audio Network. Bring the whole family to SAP Center on November 23rd for a next-gen night where kids take over the game. It's one of our favorite events of the year. You can cheer on the San Jose Sharks as they face off against the Boston Bruins with a 5 o'clock Sunday game and take home a pair of Sharks shoe charms. Go to sjsharks.com/tickets And we will definitely have a good time on that day. Kind of an interesting back-to-back. You got the Anamai K-pop night the day before against Ottawa, and then the Sunday 5 o'clock game against Boston. Those are two teams that are very interesting, Drew, in the Eastern Conference.
1: They certainly are. When you look at the way that the Boston Bruins have been, they've been rather streaky this year. Marco Sturm, former Shark, is coaching that team. And when you look at the way that the San Jose Sharks have been playing at home, you know, I think everybody's very excited to see them back at SAP Center in San Jose and continuing to do what they've been doing, which is playing very good hockey.
0: Of course, the Sharks will be back at SAP Center at San Jose on Tuesday when the Utah Mammoth are in town, and that's our broadcast time at 6:30 p.m. Let's go to the Sharks dressing room. Nick Leddy is finally back in action. I'm sure he's chomping at the bit to get some ice time, and he looked really solid in the first period. Right now, he's with Drew.
1: Hey, Nick, thanks for joining us. What's the hardest thing coming back into the lineup after being injured for a while?
2: I think just timing. You know, things are happening fast, and you know, just trying to get those patterns back and seeing plays and defensively and offensively.
1: As a veteran guy, when you go through injuries, and I know you've gone through that in the past, what do you have to do to not only get your body right but your mind right?
2: I don't know. I think every guy's different, but you know, I think playing in this league is special, and you know, when you are out some time, I think that puts things into perspective and gives you a little juice to get back into it.
1: Being first year with the San Jose Sharks and the way that this team has been playing, we've been impressed up here. What are your thoughts with the club after being a championship player yourself, and what are you seeing with the development and how the Sharks' culture is going?
2: It's going good. You know, I think the biggest thing in anything is consistency.
1: And, right.
2: You know, playing the same way over and over again. Doesn't matter the game, doesn't matter the team. You know, playing that consistent style. You know, we saw it there for a bit. We were really successful doing it, and we'll get back to that.
1: We appreciate you joining us. Great to see you back on the ice.
2: Thanks, I appreciate it.
1: That is Nick Leddy, and him being a veteran defenseman and the guy that the Sharks absolutely need in the lineup, one of those guys that's helping change the culture of the San Jose Sharks back to a winning one. We'll be back. It's the San Jose Sharks 1, the Seattle Kraken 1 at Climate Pledge Arena in Seattle on the San Jose Sharks Audio Network.
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0: Well, so far, so good for the Sharks and the Kraken. Very energetic game. Macklin Celebrini beautifully setting up Alex Wenberg for a tip-in on the power play at 19:42 of the first to tie the game 1-1. William Ekblund also assisting on the play. And how about Celebrini in his career against the Kraken? This is his sixth game against Seattle, and he has recorded a point in all six games against this team. 2 goals and 7 assists for 9 points. So pretty good solid numbers for Macklin Celebrini. Teams are back on the ice right now. We're going to wait, although we don't expect to get much of a report on Matt Murray, the goaltender for the Seattle Kraken. When he gave up the goal with only 18 seconds left in the first period, he was wincing. Something was tweaked, and he went back. And for a second, we thought, oh, they're just bringing him another mask because something's wrong. And then all of a sudden, we saw them give the mask to Philip Grubauer on the bench, and he went out there.
1: Yeah.
0: And Grubauer is in goal to our right to start the second period. So that's obviously a big concern for Seattle coach Lane Lambert, because their top goaltender, Joey Decord, is also out with an injury.
1: Yeah, it's just weird, I mean, because he was fine, everything was good, and the goal gets scored, and then he came over the bench, and you could tell, I thought it was initially that he was maybe getting an equipment issue, but then when Philip Grubauer put his arm around him, I thought, might be more than that.
0: And you were correct, as usual. As right now, we've got Ty Dellandrea on the ice going against Gaudreau, and Dellandrea wins the draw, and the second period is underway. Nick Leddy, who joined us in the first intermission, dumps it into the zone. Now Desharnais shoots right on goal, save made. Leddy drives it toward the net, save made. Leddy behind the net, centering feed there for Gaudette, broken up by Oleksiak. Now Dellandrea stepped in, double-teamed Oleksiak with Gaudette, knocks the puck free. Here's Gaudette, stick handling, doesn't have a shot, went back to Leddy on the point. Cross ice Desharnais to the middle. Here's a shot by Toffoli. Fanned on it. It goes to the corner. Grab by Desharnais, who's in deep. Backhands to the right point. There's Toffoli shooting it toward the net. Blocked off a stick. Off the skate of Delandria. He fights for it. Now Gaudette in front of the net. Oh, Grubauer. Poke check that puck right off his stick. That was a great effort by the Seattle netminder. The Sharks keep the pressure on. Toffoli in front. And it's Delandria the drive. Oh, what a save by Grubauer. Rebound picked up now by Toffoli, far side. The Sharks keep the pressure on. Klingberg on the ice, whips it into the left corner. There's Delandria still out there. Over to Will Smith, and now Orloff, the booming blast, but it's blocked by Ty Cartier. And the Kraken live to fight another day on that one, but what pressure to start the period. And maybe there's more. Here's Will Smith getting a headband. Moving in, shooting the puck from the right circle, and a save by Grubauer, who has stepped in relief and come up with at least three big saves in the first minute, 15 seconds of this second period.
1: Terrific first shift, and then a really nice play to get the puck right up to Will Smith as Will was stretched out as the Kraken were trying to get the change. And Grubauer has come in and been very good to start this second period. I love the start by the Sharks.
0: Well, Grubauer made two saves in the final few seconds of the first period, and it's already starting in the second. Right now, Will Smith will take the draw against Chandler Stephenson. Puck drop. Stephenson wins it. And the Kraken will break out. The pass comes back. Schwartz to Stephenson. Makes the move to the middle. Will Smith getting back there. Nice little combination with the defenseman Orloff to stop that zone entry. And it does pop into the Sharks' end, but San Jose's Orloff with the puck knocked it forward. And it's poked out now by Kurashev. But the Kraken stop it at the red line. Larson gave it away. Orloff headmans. Nice pass to Will Smith down the left. Cross the line. Feeds to the middle of Celebrini off his stick. Kept in by Klingberg, though. Celebrini knocks it over to Kurashev. What an instinct by Celebrini. Kurashev just didn't quite get it on his stick. Winterton gets it back now for Seattle. Here come the Kraken. Larson, headman on the left wing side. Schwartz loses on the check to Klingberg, and the Sharks are flying back the other way. It's Celebrini. Lead on the left. Here's Kurashev. Cross the line. Drop past Celebrini. Now to Will Smith. Will drop it back. Just barely kept in by Ferraro. Good effort. And now Mukha Madun on the drive with Kurashev in front tipping it. The puck went off the glass and bounced all the way back to the Sharks zone. Great pace to begin the second. Here's Mukha Madulin to Graf, to Wenberg. Cross the line, going to the net. One-time shot by Eklund. A spectacular save by Grubauer off of William Eklund's tip, and the Sharks are flying in the early going in the second.
1: Another great quick up and the support around the puck as well. And Wenberg gets his head up and realizes that William Eklund is driving to the net. Nice skating off the puck by William Eklund. And boy, the Sharks have come out in the first two and on almost a half minutes and brought nothing but pressure.
0: Face off to the right side of Philip Grubauer, the veteran goaltender for the Kraken. Again, Matt Murray, the starter, out with an injury at the end of the first. Already, Joey Decord, the number one goalie here, is out with an injury. So, I guess they got the E-bug probably sitting in there somewhere. And they're hoping he doesn't have to get in. Meanwhile, 1-1 the score here in the second. Great start to the second period by Sharks hockey. Here's Ferraro throwing it off to the left side. Graf winds up at the blue line and shoots one in. Around the boards it goes. Lindgren tosses up the left side. Marchment tried to clear, couldn't do it. Nice interception by Graf. Sends behind the net off the stick. Now Graf gets it back at the near side. And a great save there by Grubauer on a one-time chance that was totally engineered by Colin Graf and Wenberg.
1: Wenberg just so smart with the puck.
0: Sharks changing now. They lose the puck. Here's Berkeley Catton, a talented youngster. Across the line. Marchment the shot. That's a block by Mukha Madulin. Work free by Catton against Ostapchuk behind the net. Ostapchuk checking Marchment, who grabs the puck behind the goal line into the right wing corner. Ostapchuk staying with it there. Wins that battle for the Sharks, and he sends it behind his own net. Shakir Mukha Madulin almost lost it, but banked it forward, and Eklund is able to poke it out of the zone. Kind of a weird bounce there. Lost it. Evans gets it back for Seattle. Lead on the left, Tolvanen moving in with a man on the left wing side. It's right, but the shot comes in, and it's blacked
1: off
0: by the goaltender. And as you said, Drew, it's off his mask. And so play is called. They will take a look at Nedeljkovic's equipment.
1: Yeah, it was a hard shot. And it just pops that plastic snap off. But Alex is fine. And quickly reconnects. Here we go again.
0: All right. Face off to the left side of Alex Nedeljkovic, who's been rock solid in goal so far tonight for the Sharks. San Jose's, though, out shooting Seattle 13-7 right now, which means they have six shots on goal to one to Seattle right now. Off the draw. Quick shot by Evans. Glove save easily made by Nedeljkovic. And he hangs on. See if they make any changes after this. Neither team looks like they're going to make a change. Well, maybe Lane Lambert has another thought. He's going to put Jamie Oleksiak out there alongside Ryker Evans, and that means Lindgren will step off. Kraken try to get the draw. Evans gets to it. Hooked a little bit there by Barkley Goodrow. Spins away. Penalty coming up, and Goodrow touches the puck.
1: It's holding.
0: And Barkley Goodrow insists that he was interfered with on the way back to the point after the faceoff, before that even happened.
1: No, it was holding the stick is what he's mad at. Because Evans grabs the stick of Barkley and is literally holding on to it. And Barkley's pointing up to this clock going, look, you can clearly see it. This is a blown call by the official. He's looking at the stick being up parallel to the ice on Evans, but he's got a hold of it. It's a terrible call.
0: That was not good, no doubt about that. As you said, his stick was being held onto it. I thought before that he was interfered with on the way back to the point, too. Off the faceoff, controlled now by Ferraro. Near sideboards, and Dellandrea just clears it all the way down. Dellandrea and Grapp out there killing the penalty. Power play hockey for Seattle. The Kraken ranked number 18 in the NHL in power plays. They were 1-for-3 against Winnipeg, but 2 for their previous 17. Here's Stevenson trying to jet his way through the defense. Can't do it. Nice job by Graff and Dellandrea to work it free. And Ferraro clears. Minute 30 to go on the penalty on Barkley Goodrow. The phantom penalty, as we're going to call it. As right now, the Kraken back in their own zone. Stevenson skates out of the zone with speed. On the left for Beniers. Back for Stevenson across the San Jose line. Sends it around the far boards. Tolvanen reverses it with a rim around. Stevenson stops it. Makes the move on Desharnais, who stays with him. Desharnais stops side of the goal as the drop came for Eberle. Now to the near side. Left wing half board. Seattle has it. Beniers to Eberle in the corner. Near side, Stevenson in the circle. Throws it across the rink. Good check there by Kurashev to steal it. He gets chopped that there by Tolvanen. That's going to be a penalty on Tolvanen. That's a great job by Kurashev to draw that call. And so with 53 seconds, Drew, left on the Barkley Goodrow phantom call, we have a tripping penalty here against the Kraken's Tolvanen, and we'll have 4-on-4 for those 53 seconds.
1: The key on this play was the play, I do believe it was Alex Wennberg, who deflected the puck. That allowed Kurashev to get to it, and he gets taken down.
0: So penalty on Tolvanen. 2 minutes for tripping at 5 minutes of this second period. The Sharks have 4 skaters, and so do the Kraken. Kraken have scored in this situation once this year. The Sharks have neither scored nor given up one, 4-on-4. Colin Graf is going to step into the circle here against Frederick Gaudreau, left side of the goal. And the Sharks get a face-off win. Mukhtar Mudylin down the right boards. He's checked by Freddie Gaudreau. That's a great job by Gaudreau, and the Sharks had better get back quickly. Lead on the right, Montour. One-on-one against Letty, who forces him to the outside. He gets a little piece of the puck and knocks it away. Mukhtar Mudylin behind the goal line. Feeds it back over to the far side, and Dellandrea will start to stride it out. He's out of the zone. He's to center. He's to the blue line. On the left, cross the line, pivots. Being checked by Evans. 360 for Dellandrea. Skates behind his man. Staying with him, though, was Ryker Evans, and they wound up behind the net. And that was a good job by Frederick Gaudreau to make that Montour to get back and get a little piece of it, and it was knocked free. But that's good penalty killing by the Sharks. I should say, good 4-on-4 by the Sharks. 5 seconds left in that situation. Barkley Goodrow about to come back out to center ice. Now the Sharks go on the power play for about 1:06 as the penalty on Goodrow is over. Macklin Celebrini is out there. He will cycle behind his own net. He's watched by Winterton. Skates up to him. Moves to the right. Gets by him. Veers to his left. Crosses the line. Flips it on the left wing boards. There is Wennberg. He got it behind the net around the near side. Uh-oh. Eklund and Klingberg have trouble keeping it in. Little loss of communication. Here comes Lindgren down the left. Shooting the puck. Glove save made by Nedeljkovic. And he drops it down. And Klingberg takes off with it. Up the left side for the Sharks. Klingberg drops it back to Eklund. Eklund stick handles with speed through center. Across the line, loses on the sweep. Check to Larson, recovers. Will Smith spins it around. There's a fallen stick still on the ice there as Celebrini sends back to Klingberg. Holds it, doesn't shoot it. Watched by Winterton. He'll exchange with Will Smith. Slides it over to Eklund on the left circle. Takes it back. Klingberg on the point. Sends it toward the net. Save made. Rebound covered up by Grubauer. We've got about 11 seconds left in that Tolvanen penalty, and the fans getting into the relief performance by Philip Grubauer, who looks solid in goal.
1: That's one of the reasons that the Sharks coaches like John Klingberg on the point. He gets shots through. He finds the shooting lane. Had some people there, and I think it was Will Smith took a stick. Or no, I think it was Alex Wendberg. Yeah, he did. He took a stick in the face. No call on that.
0: Well, he's off. Delandry is on to take this face-off for the final 11 seconds of the Sharks' power play. Unfortunately, the Kraken win the draw, and they shoot one all the way down. So the Sharks' Nedeljkovic makes the stick stop to the right of his goal, left it for Klingberg, and the final seconds tick off to zero as the Sharks clear to center ice. Toffoli got it to Gaudette, and he tips it in. Behind the goal line, Delandria fighting for it. Twists, turns, tries to set it up, went off of a stick. Now Klingberg couldn't play it. 2-on-1 developing. Schwartz down the right with Tolvanen. Lead pass for Tolvanen. What a breakup. What a save. First the breakup by Orloff, and then Schwartz got the deflection, and he was stopped by a pad save from Nedeljkovic. Tremendous action here in Seattle. Tolvanen gets the rebound out to center ice. Moves on the right to Stevenson. Cuts into the zone. Not the best of passes. Came out of the zone. With 12 and a half to go in the second period, we're still tied at one, and Drew, that little sequence was amazing.
1: Absolutely. Bad read by Klingberg. Creates 2-on-1. Good breakup for a second, and then terrific save.
0: Stevenson walks his way back in for Seattle as they set up in the offensive zone. Vince Dunn to Oleksiak. Now to Stevenson for a one-time shot from the right circle. Pad save by Nedeljkovic. A back skating Dunn. Has Beniers jumping on, but the pass is behind him. Stolen by Ostapchuk. Here come the Sharks. Ostapchuk gets it back from Reeves. Moves in, over skates the puck. Reeves gets it back, though, fed to the point. Nice tip around the defensive player Marchment by Letty. Now Desharnais, the shot that gets blocked in front. Rebound picked up by Seattle. Beniers starts to stride it out. Got to the red line, dumped in. Desharnais protecting the puck there from Mason Marchment, knocking it over to the far corner, but Beniers is in there with Letty, too. Reeves reaching in with a stick, but it's worked free to Eberle, and the Kraken hold onto it. Larson on the right point reverses it. Right behind the net, there's San Jose to intercept it. Desharnais puts it up the boards, and it's not knocked down by Ostapchuk. Instead, Goodrow at the blue line to the Kraken, able to chip it in deep, and the Sharks get fresh skaters on as a result of that play. Let's see what the Kraken can do. 1-1 the score. Marchment across the line. Lead pass for Larson jumping up into the play. Good job by Ferraro. Just tie up his stick and not allow him to make a play. It stays in the Sharks zone, though. Behind the goal line, grabbed by Ferraro. Turns away from Freddie Gaudreau. Banks it off the boards on the left. And here comes Wendberg moving left to right. Across the line. Fake the drop. Now moves it back behind the goal line. Smoothly skating. It's Wendberg moving up the right boards all the way to the point. Up. Not the best of feeds. He's going to have to get back. It was tipped away. Three-man attack for Seattle. Newman down the left side. Shoots one. Pop. Wendberg just blocked that with his stick and knocked it off the inboard. And Nedeljkovic covered up. And that's a good way to recover from your own miscue.
1: It's the only way to recover.
0: We've got a break in the action. Tonight's game is coming to you from Climate Pledge Arena in Seattle. With the score, the San Jose Sharks won and the Seattle Kraken won. 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Next game coming up, just a couple of days. Utah in town on Tuesday, LA in on Thursday, Ottawa Saturday, and Boston Sunday. It's quite a week.
1: Very busy week, very good teams, but there's no easy nights in the NHL.
0: No, this is the National Hockey League, no doubt. It's off the faceoff. Klingberg stops a play headed toward the net, scoots behind his own goal line. 1-1 the score, good pass to Graf, tipped it out. 2-on-2 break, here's Wendberg crisscrossing with Eklund. Moving it across the line, tried to make the maneuver there on Montour. Couldn't quite get the puck through him, but it's loose in the corner. Wendberg is in there. Former Kraken gives to Eklund, feeds it off the boards to Klingberg, slides from the point to the left side, Orloff the shot. That's a good block by Berkeley Catton, and there's a race for it back at the Sharks' line.
1: Good job by Orloff.
0: He gets back there on Catton, who really gave it a good effort. Now it's off of a stick as Wright came in and forechecked on Orloff. So Catton for the Kraken, sends near side. Tolvanen the shot, great glove save by Nedeljkovic. And how about Orloff against Wright in front of the net?
1: Berkeley Catton's pretty good.
0: I like him.
1: Me, yep, absolutely. But
0: I understand, by the way, that he may be living with Chandler Stephenson coming up.
1: Sask two boys.
0: That makes sense.
1: Yeah, and Chandler's got enough. He just had another baby. He's got his son Ford, I think, is 3 years old. They're playing.
0: Well, now he's got an 18-year-old.
1: Now he's got an 18-year-old, yeah. Good luck to you on that one, babe. Big boy.
0: Stevenson out there against Celebrini.
1: He just didn't want him in the hotel anymore. So it's what NHLers do.
0: Yeah.
1: It's one of the most unique leagues ever because they certainly, the older guys bring in the younger guys, and they just pay it forward.
0: Now, Stevenson also said the kid needs some home cooking.
1: Yeah, yeah.
0: So obviously Mrs. Stevenson is involved in that.
1: Yeah.
0: Off the faceoff now. Mukka Meduulin puts it over to the near board. Smith couldn't clear it out. Kept in. Mukka Meduulin checked there. Nice job against the Schwartz to just take him out of the play. Great job by Mukka Meduulin. Puck skips out, but Stevenson gets back to the point. Larson, the high drive wide. He was trying to go to that upper corner. Now Smith steals it away from Dunn. He has a semi-breakaway. Smith all by himself now. Moving in. Stick handling. Shooting it.
1: It's going to count. It's going to count.
0: Across the goal line. The net is off the moorings, and the referee says no goal.
1: So there's no goal. The puck did cross the line. This will get reviewed. So the initial call on the ice is no goal. What happens? Will comes in, makes the move. Grubauer with the save. And as Will continues to go, it goes off the skate and into the net. So they're going to have a discussion about this. And then it will be reviewed officially. I imagine the situation room's already all over it.
0: I bet they are. And remember, earlier in the Colorado game, there was a Nathan MacKinnon goal that did count as a result of the, shall we say, direction of the puck toward the net when it was on its way in. And they are definitely reviewing this right now as both referees, Mitch Dunning and Jean Hébert, get the headsets on to have a chat with Toronto.
1: I think this goal should count, to tell you the truth. What do I know? I was also a Sharks broadcaster. I might be a tad biased.
0: Will Smith, nice job to scoot away from the defense on Dunn on that play.
1: Yep.
0: It was good to see him with that jump. And now the question is, will this count or will this call back? The call on the ice is no goal.
1: No goal, exactly. So that's always a factor when it comes to the situation room. They're looking at it, and one of the officials is having a little trouble with his headset.
0: That's Jean Hébert, yeah.
1: So
0: now they're having a chat with the Situation Room in Toronto, so we will have a decision momentarily. While we're doing that, Sharks fans, get ready for Thursday, November 20, as the Sharks celebrate Joe Thornton's Hockey Hall of Fame induction while hitting the ice in the brand new Heritage 2.0 jerseys. Relive the memories, celebrate Jumbo's legacy, and be a part of this unforgettable night at the Tank. The Kings are in town for that game, so get your tickets now at sjsharks.com/tickets. That's going to be a special night.
1: Oh, my goodness.
0: Maybe not as I don't want to say ostentatious. That's the wrong word. Maybe not as huge as the night when they retired his number. But still, he's going to the Hockey Hall of Fame. He's in. And it was a tremendous experience, wasn't it?
1: First time. Is this your second time? Because you were inducted too. But it's amazing just to have all those Hockey Hall of Famers walk by you. And
0: Is that who I think it is?
1: Billy Smith came over to talk to us, you know?
0: Well, he watches you guys on TV all the time.
1: Come over, hey.
0: Here comes Mitch Dunning with the call.
4: Yeah. After reviewing the play, the puck entered the net. As a result of a kicking motion, we have no goal.
0: Okay, so they're saying it entered the net with a kicking motion.
1: His left skate, I think, is what they're looking at, is that Will tried to bring the puck to his skate. And when he was trying to do that, as I'm going to look, we're going to get to look at it again. So, terrific stop by Grubauer, and then
0: I don't like this call. I really don't. I don't like this call.
1: I don't think he tried to kick it at all.
0: No,
1: I think that's a missed call. But I think their explanation would be that he tried to kick it to his stick to bring it in, but I don't think he did. I think he's just trying to get the puck.
0: Well, when Will Smith gets back to the bench, Barkley Goodrow will say, "Welcome to the club, kid."
1: Yeah.
0: Because of what happened to him in the second period.
1: Yeah, but that's sometimes the calls go your way, sometimes they don't.
0: Off the face-off, Smith, Celebrini, Kurashev up front, back on defense, Letty with Desharnais. Smith steals it. He races across the blue line, and he's making another move toward the net. He cuts behind the goalie, centers in front, and the shot did not go for Celebrini because of a block by Jaden Schwartz. A penalty coming up, too, against Seattle as Nedeljkovic heads to the bench, and the Sharks get the extra skater on here as it's cleared down the ice.
1: Scared me for a sec. I saw Nedeljkovic leave, and I had the puck going all the way back down the ice.
0: Here comes Celebrini, moving in the delayed penalty situation, feeds to Smith across the line. He sends across the rink. It's off of a stick. Came back to center ice. But still, the play continues until the Kraken have possession. Smith, who got robbed on that play, goes to center ice. Now the Kraken take it away. Eberle touching up on the puck. And we get the penalty call at 11 minutes and 17 seconds of this second period of play. Here comes the call.
4: Seattle 29, 2-minute Miners Classic.
0: Slashing on Vince Dunn. When we come back, the Sharks will have the man advantage. This game is coming to you from Seattle, Washington. 8:43 to go, second period. The score, the San Jose Sharks 1 and the Seattle Kraken 1. You're listening to the San Jose Sharks Audio Network. Vince Dunn of the Seattle Kraken goes to the penalty box for slashing at 11:17 of the second period. It's a game that's tied 1-1. 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Sharks have a power play goal tonight from Alex Wenberg. He wins the faceoff. Kraken have allowed a power play goal in six straight games, by the way. They dump it back behind the Kraken net. Here's Celebrini near side. Throws it across for Wenberg. Couldn't get a stick on it. Eklund holds in left boards. He banks it off the left boards with a backhand to Klingberg on the point. Then takes a return feed in the left circle to the right. Celebrini, one-time shot. Great save. A glove stopped by Grubauer, who has been outstanding in relief so far in this game.
1: Thinking the same thing that Lane Lambert might have been rethinking his goaltender to start the game off. Not that Matt played badly, but boy, Philip Grubauer has been absolutely on. Nice setup, one-timer going for the corner. And Philip Grubauer, who's got tremendous flexibility and is outstanding on his post-to-post movement, makes a good save there. Outstanding save there. I shouldn't just undersell it. It was beauty.
0: He's in his 14th National Hockey League season.
1: Is that right?
0: Yep, been around a long time.
1: Danny, we're getting old.
0: We are getting
1: old. We're old, actually. What am I saying, getting?
0: Played 6 years with the Washington Capitals, three in Colorado before joining the Kraken. This is his fifth year in Seattle.
1: Wow.
0: Face off to the left side of Philip Grubauer. Kind of the number three goaltender right now,
1: yeah,
0: also, which I think things might be changing after tonight.
1: Exactly, after that type of play. He's been very, well, think about this period to start off.
0: Yeah.
1: And then what he's been doing now on that save.
0: Off the faceoff, Sharks go back to work on the power play. Celebrini flips it rink wide. Oh, boy, trying to poke at it there was Eklund. He missed it, and Schwartz skates out. But the Sharks have three guys back. Schwartz, long opportunity toward the goal. Glove down low there by Nedeljkovic, and he dropped it back for the defensive players behind the net. And Celebrini's directing traffic here as Klingberg moves it out, drops it back to Macklin. Here he comes. Celebrini out of the zone with speed. Feeds right through the defensive player Stevenson right on the tape of Wenberg, who gains the zone, turns, throws it back to Klingberg, now to Smith, now to Klingberg on the right point. He sends it across to the left to Eklund. Holds it. Shoots it. That's blocked by Adam Larson. Eklund got the puck in the corner to Smith. Now to Celebrini. Shoots one. Save made. Too bad that Wenberg's a left shot on that play. Otherwise, he would have had it.
1: Yep.
0: Celebrini keeps in to the middle of the ice. Feeds to the right boards. Eklund back to the point. Klingberg one times to Eklund. Took it off his skate. Tried to force it across the ice. Good keeping by Klingberg. But he's checked off the play by Schwartz. And Lindgren clears.
1: Tough situation there. Wasn't a lot of ice to work with.
0: We're down to the final 35 seconds of power play time here for the Sharks. So the second unit has jumped on. Gaudette, Graf, Celebrini still out there. He's to center. He's to the blue line. Dishes it off to the left. Kept in by Toffoli. Moves away from Gaudreau. On his backhand. Goes to the corner. Time dwindling on the power plays. It's sent up the board. Celebrini off. Kurashev on. Kurashev tips it down into Graf in the corner. Back to the point. Orloff. Feeds to the right to Foldy. He tees up. He shoots it toward the net. It's off of a body. It was right there for Gaudette, but it's grabbed by Seattle. They clear it.
1: Yeah, good idea. Good idea, Danny. That's exactly what Tyler Toffoli was going for there. And a good kill, but also a pretty good power play. Maybe to get some momentum out of it, Sharks.
0: Well, now it's a 1-1 score. 6:35 to go in the second period. Good momentum. And again, here come the Kraken to try to work that back the other way. Marchman on the left. Gives it over to Eberle, who cuts back behind the Sharks' net. Makes the move on Ferraro. Throws a backhand pass up to Riker Evans with a shot from the point. That was a good job by Beniers in front trying to get a screen, but it was deflected wide. Ostapchuk near side couldn't get it. Here's Marchment turning to the top of the circle. Loses on the check to Mukka Madulin, and the Sharks' Gaudette races out. Down the right, he crosses the line. Lead pass, here comes Ostapchuk moving in, throwing it in front of the net. There's Mukka Madulin, and it's turned aside by Grubauer. Kept in by Ferraro, very neatly there against Eberle. Sends left side, Gaudette the drive, and it's stopped by Grubauer, who has been the story for the Seattle Kraken here in the second period. With 5:56 to go in the middle frame, the score is the Sharks 1 and the Kraken 1. We'll be back on the San Jose Sharks Audio Network. Never miss a moment of Sharks hockey. The best way, of course, is to listen to 24-hour coverage on the Sharks Audio Network, but perhaps you'd like some text message reminders. Text the word JOIN to 29631 and get exclusive offers on all things Teal sent straight to your phone. Be the first to know what's happening in Sharks territory, probably before we find out about it. All season long, send the word JOIN to 29631. You know, you work for the company, sometimes you don't know stuff.
1: Sometimes you don't know things. We'll fake it and think we do, but we don't.
0: 1-1 the score here. Here come the Kraken. Ty Karche moves it up to the Sharks line. Throws it on the far boards for Gaudreau. It's nice defense by Wennberg, not once but twice. First against Gaudreau and then against Winterton, lifting his stick back behind the goal line. Now there's a scrum for it. Letty is in there along with Desharnais and Wennberg fighting for control. And again, Wennberg, great job, pokes it to an open spot, gets control of it, turns away from a check, but now he's outnumbered. He still has it,
1: so
0: and he throws behind his net.
1: So good at puck control and not panicking with the puck. Protecting it. Just fantastic by Alex Wennberg.
0: He's an important member of this team, to be sure. Now it's dumped back inside the Seattle zone with 5:13 to go in the second, but it doesn't stay there long. Crack into the Sharks' line. Celebrini lost it, moving in. Winterton trying the shot. That hit a stick and went wide. Here's Montour keeping it in. Far side feed for Winterton. Nice job by Celebrini to right him off the puck.
1: Help him.
0: Letty comes over to step up to it. Celebrini came over to listen to Drew and help him out. And the puck is free, and now it's grabbed by the Sharks' Klingberg and Graf, and they fire it out of the zone. Celebrini already ahead of the red line, took that pass, lost it, though. Back the other way, Beniers going underneath the defense, angling it toward the goal. That's a pretty sharp save by Nedeljkovic, and the rebound. Celebrini couldn't get it, but it's out of the zone anyway, and the Sharks are looking for a change in this long change period.
1: They got to sharpen up there in their puck skills. They're coming out of their own end, but a really nice save by Alex Nedeljkovic. Good drive to the net by Matty Beniers.
0: Back inside Sharks territory, Letty cuts behind his own net against Eberle. Gave it away to Marchment. Could be trouble in front for Beniers. Great defensive play by Klingberg, getting his stick on that.
1: Just like I said, they got to clean up their play coming out of their zone, and that one was just a blatant giveaway up the middle.
0: Well, let's see how the Sharks scramble to get control after that. Letty is pushing. Now Klingberg getting a piece of his man Eberle, but Beniers came over and spun away from Celebrini. Nice move. He cuts behind the net. He leaves it there for Marchment, but Marchment can't give it back to Beniers. Instead went back to the point, and they score! That's Adam Larson calmly holding onto the puck while the traffic was set up, and all he did was take a wrist shot that went up top. Not sure if Nedeljkovic saw that until the last second, but it gets by. And now it's 2-1 Seattle with 3:55 to go in the second period.
1: Another one of our keys was puck management, and the pucks was not managed properly in the Sharks' zone. It all started with a blatant giveaway and then the continued pressure by the Seattle Kraken. And on this particular play, Adam Larson just waits and waits. And as you said, and there's three guys, one Nick Letty in front. Marchment gets to the front with a really good screen. There's no way Alex Nedeljkovic sees that puck. And late in the period, the Kraken have taken the lead.
0: That'll be Adam Larson's first goal of the season. Mason Marchment will get the primary assist. Did a lot of work on that play. And, of course, he was the one who intercepted that Letty pass on the turnover. Sharks pick up to Foley. Headmans down the left side. Here comes Adam Gaudette. One-on-one against Oleksiak. Moves to his right. Throws it toward the goal. Not the hardest of shots, but he got it on net. It was a stick save made by Grubauer, who's an increasing presence in this game. 2-on-1 developing the other way. Stevenson coming in. Throws to the right. They score!

0: Well, the Kraken now lead it by the score of 3-1 with Ile Tolvanen getting the pass on the 2-on-1 break. He's a left-handed shot on the right side, and boy, did he let that thing rip. It got by Nedeljkovic, and the Kraken suddenly have a two-goal lead.
1: Another misread at the offensive blue line by the Sharks defense. This time it's Shakir Mukhmadulin. He's pitching in deep. There's not the support that he thought he had with Adam Gaudette. And almost intercepted by Orlov. A beautiful pass again by Stevenson. And in the net, it goes quickly, and the Kraken have taken control of this period, even though the Sharks have had the majority of chances. That's what goaltending does. We've seen it with the other way with Askarov.
0: Two goals, 38 seconds apart by the Kraken. Larson's first from Marchment at 16:05. Then at 16:43, Tolvanen in the 2-on-1 got a pass from Chandler Stevenson. And so for Stevenson, it is his second assist of the game. Jamie Oleksiak also picking up his second assist on that third goal. Dumped in on net now by Seattle. Save made by Nedeljkovic. 2:30 to play in the second period. Nobody said this was going to be easy. The Sharks break to center ice, and Desharnais pushes it in. Behind the goal line, Eklund couldn't quite get it, but he puts the hit on his man. He took out Montour, backhands up the boards. Here's Orlov on the point, shooting it. He was looking for a tip from Wenberg, but it went wide. Wenberg behind the goal, being pushed hard by Montour, kicks it in the skates. Wenberg trying to get it, now pinching in. It's Orlov getting a piece of it, holding it in play. He put it off a skate. Now Wenberg shoots, tipped in front by Graf, just wide. Rebound behind the goal line. Minute 55 to go, second period. Sharks working hard to try to get back into this game and get a measure of some positivity. Because right now, two goals, 38 seconds apart, does not feel very good. Graf, good check. Good keep in by Eklund. Skates away there from Beniers, veers to his left. He tried to throw it to Wenberg, I think, but then he put it behind the goal line because he was under pressure. Beniers, who did it, steals the puck, slips by Eklund. Breaks up to center ice, but he's forced backwards there by Graf, and now the Sharks can get a line change. Beniers still with it, will cycle back into his own zone. Kurashev and Smith forechecking with Celebrini right now. As here come the Kraken, Orlov bumping his man on the dump in. Klingberg's going to get back behind his own net. He's hit hard by Schwartz, but Orlov spins it around up the left boards. Uh-oh, Smith lost it. Could be trouble here, but Smith bumps Schwartz, and Orlov takes it back in his own end. Flips to Celebrini. He jets his way to center. He's across the line, puts on the brakes, loses on the stick check to Larson, and the puck with a minute remaining in the period is back at the red line. Mukhmadulin shoots in. 55 seconds to go in this second period. The Sharks steal it. Batted down, stick above the shoulder there by Macklin Celebrini, and so they will blow the play dead.
1: Well, it's interesting you talked to Ty DeLandry today about play after a goal, the first shift after a goal, for or against, and the Sharks on that one, they didn't play it right. It was high pressure, trying to pressure along the boards, but there wasn't any support. We've seen two opportunities go against the Sharks because of poor decisions by the defense on the pinch.
0: They'll talk about that in the dressing room. We've got 45 seconds to go in the period. Here's Toffoli stealing it, throws it toward the front of a net. DeLandry was there, but the puck was in the air, and Grubauer grabbed it and held on. DeLandry and Grubauer having some words there.
1: A little laugh with each other on that one. That's good.
0: Well, DeLandry had his back to Grubauer, and he was looking to turn to get a piece of the puck, but it was in the air for Toffoli, and so he kind of ducked underneath him.
1: Tried to throw him off.
0: Didn't happen. Wenberg will take this faceoff. 40.6 seconds to go in the second period. Shots 21-16 in favor of San Jose. Philip Grubauer is the story of the night. Kraken lead 3-1. Off the
1: draw.
0: Wow,
1: they let that go. Alex Wenberg thinking that faceoff was going to come back because he didn't get his stick down, and the ref and the linesman just dropped the puck, and Alex stopped for a second, but he had to backtrack.
0: He stared at the linesman for a second. Now he's got to get back in his own zone. 23 seconds to go. Winterton's got it. Throws it toward the goal. Save made by Nedeljkovic. Rebound, Wenberg scoots back to the red line. Long pass on the left wing boards, trying to hit Toffoli, but it's a little too far for Tyler to take. And the Kraken just spin it around the boards all the way down. This will be icing as Vince Dunn sends the length of the surface here at Climate Pledge Arena. We've got 7.4 seconds left in the second period. Time enough for the Sharks to win a draw and get a shot to the net at least.
1: So we got an offensive zone change right now with Celebrini coming out with Kuryshev and Smith, Klingberg and Letty.
0: Going against them, the Chandler-Stevenson line. Stevenson, Schwartz, Winterton up front. Dunn and Riker Evans are out there defensively. Puck drop, Evans has it, and that should basically do it for the period. Dunn now sends behind his goal line, and that's it. So, two goals, 38 seconds apart in rapid fashion after a couple of decisions that weren't the best for the Sharks defensive players. Not Nedeljkovic's fault. And Grubauer on the other side of the ice, a spectacular second period in relief of the injured Matt Murray. It is 3-1 Kraken at the end of two. Kraken have not lost in regulation in the last 93 games when leading after two periods of play. They are 86-0-7. So
1: make a part of that 7, make that 7-8, and then you'll be okay. You'll feel good about yourself.
0: Or make it 1. 86-1-7. Come back and win a regulation.
1: Even better than that, absolutely.
0: And we'll see how it all plays out. Right now, we've got a 3-1 Kraken lead at the end of the second period. We are going to come back in just a moment on the San Jose Sharks Audio Network. The San Jose Sharks trail the Seattle Kraken by the score of 3-1 at the end of two periods of play. Time now for a quick check-in from the television side of our broadcast booth, and that was Jamal Mayer stepping over from the TV side. I want to ask you a couple of things about the second period. Number one, the penalty call on Barkley Goodrow. Your thoughts?
2: Not happy about that one. I think that the referee needs to have a better feel. Early on, the defender had his stick hooked in with his left arm, and it was Riker Evans. That was holding on Evans, even though he was possessing the puck.
0: Yeah, he was holding his stick.
2: Yes, and then a half a second later, yes, he did hook him. But it's one thing happened before the other, so you have to have feel and understanding of what players are doing. And it's just unfortunate, in my opinion, that the referee had no understanding of what actually happened there.
0: Now, on that play, too, before that, Drew didn't agree with me on this, but I thought that on his way back to get the point, man, he got held up a little bit. It was right on the borderline of what they call interference against the Kraken, too, but that didn't happen. Now, what about the disallowed goal? Our view is that he did not kick the puck into the net, and it should have been a goal. That was our view.
2: He didn't even know where the puck was.
0: No.
2: How do you kick a puck you don't know where it is?
0: So you agree with us.
2: He made the move. When he's in the net, as he's in the net, they got to understand where he is. The angle where he's looking, he didn't even know his left skate had dragged the puck in.
0: But you can do that. You can legally direct the puck into the net, as long as it's not a distinct kicking motion, and it wasn't.
2: There's no way he knew where the puck was.
0: That's what I mean.
2: It's a goal.
0: So that would have made the score 2-1 Sharks, but two goals 38 seconds apart. The problem there is for the assistant coach Doug Huda in the defense in terms of their reads and where they place themselves.
2: Yeah, and also Nick Letty ended up on the ice. Second period change is difficult for defensemen. He was out there for more than 2 minutes. He was absolutely gassed and couldn't get the puck out.
0: When he turned it over to Marchment?
2: Yeah. And then he doubled down. Unfortunately, he was standing in front of Nedeljkovic. And when you're doing that as a D and a wrister's coming to the net, you have to block the shot. You're in the way of the goalie. He can't see it. There's no other choice. So it's unfortunate. Sometimes your brain kind of goes blank when you're out there that long. And I felt bad for Leds, but kind of things went from bad to worse.
0: And then on that two-on-one opportunity, Tolvanen rips it home from Stevenson, who's having a really strong game.
2: Yeah, that was a tremendous pass. Ill-advised pinch
0: by Mukko Meduulin.
2: By Mukko Meduulin that created an opportunity. And I believe it was who was in the middle of the ice there as a forward. He didn't really recognize what was going on there. It was Adam Gaudette, I believe. And because of that, it created that two-on-one. It was just a tremendous pass.
0: It was either Gaudette or Toffoli.
2: Yeah, it was a tremendous pass by Stevenson, as you mentioned. And a really good shot. No chance for Nedeljkovic.
0: But the energy level and the style of play for the Sharks is much better than what we saw in Calgary. So now the question is, how do you turn this around down by two going into the third?
2: I think you stay the course. I think you've outplayed Seattle up to this point. It's unfortunate. that the score is what it is. I think that the not having that goal go in took a little bit of wind out of their sails. But you get the next goal. You don't have to get it in the first 4 minutes. You get the next goal in the next 10 minutes. It's a 3-2 game, but you've outplayed the Kraken. So my advice would be stay the course. Everything's going well. You could very likely get another call, tie, the, you know, and then go from there. I think that you don't have to all get it back in the first 5 minutes.
0: We'll see what happens. That is our second intermission check-in with Jamal as the Sharks are down 3-1. Grubauer, Greaton, Golden, relief 2. We'll see what happens. We'll be back on the Sharks Audio Network. Faceoff is dropped, and we are underway in the third period of play. The San Jose Sharks trail by the score of 3-1, so that ends a streak of 8 consecutive games in which the Sharks have allowed 2 goals or less. All of that because 2 goals against in 38 seconds, plus a disallowed goal that should have counted and that did not.
1: Right, and that really changed the momentum of that second period.
0: As did the goaltending of Philip Grubauer coming in as the Kraken ice the puck to start the third period here.
1: The problem is that, yeah, those things go against you, those calls go against you. And I'm not saying it directly affected the way that the team played, but it certainly did change the Sharks' momentum.
0: Put them on their heels for a few seconds.
1: Put them on their heels for a few seconds, and then there's some poor reads, and then it can't. That's when a team, you know, as Ryan Warsawski talks about, mature hockey, you just let it roll and you handle it.
0: Well, now they're going to have to roll with it in the third, down 3-1. Off the draw, Will Smith reaching for Celebrini's draw, but the Kraken get to it first. They give it away, though. Klingberg intercepts, holds, stick handles. He tried to flip it over to Kurashev, not sure why, and the Kraken take it away. 3-on-2, across the line. Great defense by Orlov, but now Winterton takes it back, shoots one from the right circle, and a stick save made there by Nedeljkovic. Sharks back the other way with Will Smith. Fires it on net. Save made, Grubauer. Smith gets it back from Orlov. Feeds Kurashev. Tried the one-time sweep with the puck on the left circle, but it got blocked. Celebrini kept it in. Got it over to Smith near side. From the left wing boards, flips it across the ice, and Orlov sends in front for Kurashev, but Adam Larson saw that. It was there.
1: 2 minutes.
0: Now it's lifted in the air by the defense over the glass, and that is going to be Ty Cartier's delay of game over glass penalty.
3: Seattle number 12, minor penalty, delay game.
0: The Sharks have an opportunity, Drew, yes, on the man advantage.
1: A desperately needed opportunity for the Sharks in this situation.
0: So, delay over glass, as I like to call this penalty.
1: Yeah.
0: Sounds like I was at a French restaurant or something. 1 minute, 7 seconds, the time of the penalty.
1: What will you be having? I'll be having the delay
0: over glass.
1: Over glass,
0: please.
1: Well done, Danny Boy. Well done.
0: Well, Sharks are on the power play, brought to you by Power Business Technology. Copiers and printers for your office needs. Off the draw, Will Smith shoots one right on net from the left circle. That's a great save by Philip Grubauer, who has been letter perfect since coming into this game in relief of the injured Matt Murray.
1: How many chances has Will Smith had?
0: 4.
1: He's going to be seeing Philip Grubauer in his nightmares tonight.
0: Well, the one that should have counted, of course.
1: Yeah.
0: By the way, Jamal Mayer's totally backed up everything you said.
1: Yeah, and
0: including on the penalty, too.
1: Sean Madison, the producer for the Sharks, he phoned the Situation Room, talked to them. They said it was a sweeping motion with the foot, and then the correction is, of course, he meant to say distinct kicking motion. But when I looked at that replay, I saw no distinct kicking motion. But
0: he didn't know where the puck was.
1: No, exactly. So, unfortunately, it goes against you sometimes. Sometimes you win, sometimes you lose, but that call, you'd have to really explain it to me. I thought video replay was supposed to get the call right, was the mantra of the NHL life. So, ooh, that was close.
0: Yeah, the puck went down the ice. Nedeljkovic played it in the trapezoid, and then it went out of the trapezoid, and he almost touched it. In fact, I think he may have. They let him get away with that.
1: Yeah.
0: Celebrini lead pass on the power play. Wenberg across the line on the left boards. Turns, banks it back to the left point. Eklund takes it to Klingberg. Now Eklund near side. He's being checked by Schwartz. Behind the back pass to Klingberg, who shoots it up high, trying to do what Adam Larson did, but he missed the net this time. Celebrini trying to force it. Gets it up the boards. And, oh, Klingberg couldn't keep it in. Goes all the way down.
1: Nice bit of puck protection skills by Celebrini, but unfortunately, puck just hops over the stick. Klingberg.
0: Right now, here's Wenberg starting to move it out. He'll drop it backwards, and Eklund skates up to the blue line, but he drops it for Celebrini, and he takes off. Celebrini to center across the line. Tried to drop it back for Klingberg. Stolen away by Gaudreau. He's got a breakaway. Short-handed. Here comes Frederick Gaudreau. Shoots one up high, and he missed the net. The Sharks get a major break there with 45 seconds left in the Cartier penalty. And right now. They're going to make a change and get that second power play unit out there. But Macklin Celebrini stays on the ice, then drops it back. Eyes in the back of his head, found Orlov. Feeds on the right Gaudette, moves it across the line. He gets blasted into the boards there on the right wing by Jamie Oleksiak, who clears.
1: Not really fair, since Jamie Oleksiak is a monster. He's absolutely gigantic.
0: Jamie Oleksiak is 6'7", 252 pounds.
1: He's a big, big man.
0: Now, Gaudette is not exactly tiny. He's 187 pounds, though.
1: Exactly.
0: Here's a chance to the net by Graf. Shot blocked. Gaudette poked it free. Kurashev behind the net fighting two members of the Kraken. That's the key factor. Kraken win the battle. Stevenson clears. And that's... Oh! That was on net. It was juggled by Nedeljkovic. I guess I better not turn my head.
1: Oh, my goodness me. That was exciting.
0: Yes, it was. Penalty is over on Karche. The Sharks are 1-for-4 on the power play.
1: You know, what I'd like to see, Danny, more on that power play is shooting the puck at the net with some authority. Those shot passes and those fake shots are taking a little bit off in order to maybe get a deflection. I want to see guys ripping it at the net, since Grubauer is stopping everything that's thrown there. Fire the puck at them even more.
0: Now time to drive the net and grind it out.
1: Yep.
0: And with that in mind, the Sharks put a head out of Ostapchuk, Goodrow, and Reeves, but they dump it in, and now they're coming off. Ty Dellandrea jumps on. He's had a pretty good effort today.
1: Yeah, as always, he's going to give you that for sure.
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1: Push to get back in this game. Down 3-1. DeHarnita Letty tees up. Throws it toward the net, but it hit the stick of Montour and went wide. And it's not cleared out. That was awfully close to being offside. But Will Smith's pass for Celebrini knocked away. And the Kraken rush out. Tolvanen, who has a goal, loses on the check to Celebrini. Penalty coming up. And so it gets stopped. Little hooking going to be called.
2: Yeah.
1: Here?
2: Yeah, gets the stick up on the hands.
1: 5 minutes, 29 seconds, the time of this call. Heading to the box, Vinny Desharnais.
3: San Jose, number 5, 2 minute minor hooking.
1: So the time of this penalty again, 5:29 of the third period. This will be the second power play coming on for the Seattle Kraken. They are 0-for-1. And let's see who head coach Lane Lambert throws out there. They got Berkeley captain Shane Wright, Mason Marchment, Brandon Montour, and Jaden Schwartz, who will play the point. Looks like Shane Wright's going to take the faceoff. So a number of younger players on this team coming out. And why not? Getting into the game, Seattle was 2 for their previous 17, although they did get a power play goal from Tolvanen in the game against Winnipeg. 2 minute hooking penalty there against the Sharks. Desharnais in the box. Power play beginning for the Kraken. Behind the Sharks net, a little battle for the puck. Ferraro wins it and clears it.
2: Good job by Marios to keep, as you said, battle for the puck. Protect it as he's coming around the boards, get the puck out of the zone.
1: 3-1 Kraken early in the third. Seattle on the power play, moves in. Wright took the drop, offside. But that put Catton offside. They bring it back.
2: 38 again. Mario Ferrar doing a good job using his stick effectively and disrupting the timing on that entry.
1: That's what you got to do. Be disruptive. Be aggressive. In fact, what you have to do is be physically committed. You have to have good puck management. Remember, it's a team game. Where did I hear those thoughts before?
2: I don't know. That guy doesn't know what he's talking about. Whoever told you that.
1: The man who said that is from Saskatoon, Saskatchewan.
2: Job there by Ty Glander. Win the draw. And then Colin Graf making sure he's aware off the faceoff. Delays just a little bit. Holds his man up. Sharks get it down the ice. Nice job by Colin.
1: Here comes Eberle moving left to right for Seattle. Gains the zone. Move through both Mukhamadulin and Delandria. Cuts to the left boards and backhanded one around. Ferraro fell down as he applied the check. Kraken keep it in. Beniers to Dunn. Moves to his left. Stops. Feeds right point. There's Beniers. Back to the middle of the ice. There's Dunn. Back to the right circle. Beniers. Back again. Dunn shoots. Deflected in front by Tolvanen. And wide. Rebound Stevenson. 2 assists today. Keeps in. Does some nifty work. Feeds it back to the point. Dunn the shot. That's blocked by Mukhamadulin. Poked at there by Delandria. Good effort, but he couldn't quite get it out of the zone. But now Graf intercepts and does clear
2: it. Staying with it, right? You know, Manny Beniers does a nice job staying on that puck as much as he can, but Sharks had more men than the Seattle Kraken did. Get the puck down the ice.
1: Now it's Goodrow and Wenberg up front with 30 seconds left on the penalty on Desharnais. On the attack, Stevenson got to the Sharks line, loses on the stick check to Barkley Goodrow. Kraken regroup in neutral territory. The feet on the right, little give and go. Tolvanen gets it back there from Eberle. Moves into the corner, but he's bodied up by Orloff, and the Sharks have it, and Wenberg's got some room. He's down the right. He's across the line, makes his move on Eberle. He's going to draw a penalty, and he goes to the net, makes the shot, save made by the goaltender Grubauer, but a penalty for holding is coming up against Seattle.
2: How good has Alex Wenberg been? Let's see, this the entire year, but tonight he's got some major pop in his game. He's trying to lead this
3: down
2: team.
3: Number 7, minor penalty holding.
1: 7:23, the time of this penalty for holding on Jordan Eberle, who was cleanly beaten because of the skating energy of Alex Wenberg, and he's had it all night.
2: Yeah, he has been. He's got a ton of jump. He's so good.
1: Let's pause 10 seconds for station ID. 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
2: Let's put it in.
1: Alex Wenberg, a golden scoring chance, stopped by Philip Grubauer. But he drew a penalty on

0: Jordan Eberle for holding at 7:23 of the third. Sharks trailing 3-1 in this game. One disallowed goal that we thought should have counted for San Jose. Will Smith did not get the benefit of the doubt. But right now the Sharks are on the power play. And they win the faceoff. It's Celebrini throwing it toward the slot. Really nobody there. And the Kraken pick up and clear. And the penalty is over on Desharnais. So a few seconds of 4-on-4. And now we've got a 5-on-4 power play brought to you by Power Business Technology, copiers and printers for your office needs. Celebrini, lead pass, Wennberg, back to Celebrini, back to Wennberg. Now he puts it back for Smith, and it's off his stick.
1: Can't help him.
0: Got to stay alert. Smith wins the battle with Eklund, throws it toward the goal, went off the corner boards. Wennberg coming in, tip behind the net for Celebrini. He poked at it on defense against Lindgren, and Wennberg picks back up, but he's checked there by Gaudreau. Wennberg got it back to Celebrini. He dances back behind the net. He fires it up the boards, and Smith holds in on the right point. Sharks now throwing it around smartly. Klingberg goes to Celebrini, across to Smith. He stops, he shoots. Oh, that's just wide, barely. Kept in now by Klingberg. Moves down the left wing side. He's got Eklund as an outlet, gives him the puck. Backhands across the rink to Celebrini. He taps it back to Klingberg on the left half boards. Power play for the Sharks. Fed in front for Smith, tipped it wide. Celebrini stops it. Sends back to Eklund, back to Klingberg, takes it off his left skate, back skates, flips it rink wide. There's Celebrini with it. 44 seconds left on the power play. Klingberg to Eklund near side. Back for Celebrini. Great pass, but Macklin watched it bounce off his stick. He recovers to Klingberg, to Eklund. The shot! And that is tipped over the glass and out of play. Combination of Cartier and Larson defending on that one.
1: Execution not quite there. Pucks bouncing off of sticks, just missing on passes. Not being able to make that crisp, clean, tape-to-tape pass. Maybe some one touches here and there. Second power play unit comes out.
0: They drop the puck. Kurashev loses the draw to Chandler Stevenson. Dumped in.
1: The little problem there is that referee was trying to get out of the way, but it went near him. I might have deflected off of him, and that's why Colin Graf couldn't keep the puck in the zone.
0: They get back in. 10 seconds on the power play. Toffoli sets up the screen and shoots. There's a good stop by Grubauer once again. And play is called, and only 7 seconds left in the Eberle penalty. So again, you've got time to win a faceoff and get something going, and let's see what happens with the personnel.
1: Coming out, Ty DeLandry's coming out, Kurashev is coming off, so the line's going to get straightened out with DeLandry, Gaudette, Toffoli, and then Orloff and Klingberg. So he's going to put his usual group together. Smart coach.
0: Well, DeLandry goes in the circle against Frederick Gaudreau. But he gets thrown out. Gaudreau does, that is. So that'll be Veneer stepping in against DeLandry. A couple of number 10s. DeLandry will get the draw. It's stopped by Klingberg. He stick handles down the left side. Turns. He tried to go back to the point to Toffoli, who finally does get it. He slides it off to the right. Penalty is over. Sent to the middle. Toffoli slaps it, and it's blocked by Veneer. That's a big block off Tyler Toffoli.
1: They blocked a lot of shots tonight. Very key in blocking the shots.
0: Eberle's out of the penalty box against Orloff one-on-one. He gains the zone, but Orloff did a really good job of body positioning on that play to knock him off the puck. Eberle gets it back. Checked down to the ice by Orloff as he sends toward the goal. And the Sharks pick up, and it ends up on the stick of Orloff. Ferraro was jumping on, but Klingberg touched the puck, and so he jumps back over the boards to avoid the two-minute man in the ice penalty. Reeves gets it at center ice and shoots in. Now the Sharks can change the defense as it's work free. Nice keep in there by the Sharks. Gaudreau. Now it's in front of the net. Oh, a deflection. A play by Ferraro trying to go out in front to either Reeves or Gaudreau, but knocked away. We're down to 9:43 remaining in this game. Seattle 3. The Sharks 1. The key to this game for the Kraken, great goaltending by Philip Grubauer since entering this game at the start of the end of the first period, really, and the start of the second. Two goals, 38 seconds apart by Seattle. There's a long shot by Montour from the point. Nice pad save there made by Nedeljkovic. Cleared back down the ice. Montour gloves it down, protects the puck from Wennberg, threw it across, and Lindgren shoots it ahead. No icing. So Nedeljkovic will play it behind his net. Wow, that was kind of a dangerous play, but a nice pass. Got it out of the zone, and here's Eklund leading it up for Graf. Across the line, tried the shot. Larson got a piece of it, Eklund grabs the rebound, feeds to Graff in the left corner of the Kraken zone, sends it back to the point. Letty cross ice. There's Desharnais. Back to Letty. Winds up, shoots one toward the net. That hit a body. It bounces to Eklund in the corner. He sends to a soft spot in the right corner of the zone. There's Desharnais to keep it in with Wenberg's help. Eklund fighting for it, but the Kraken do a really good job there, and they're able to get control with Catton and with Larson, and they poke it out of the zone.
1: Another good block. That was by Vince Dunn, and then Vince Dunn gets back to the middle, and he's the recipient of the play out of the corner to get the puck out of the zone.
0: Well, that's what veteran defense will do for
1: you.
0: Yes,
1: sir.
0: Vince Dunn's been around for over 550 games coming tonight. Right now, we've got a play in front of the Sharks' net. Tolvanen had a chance, but he fanned on it.
1: Good check by Celebrini.
0: Break now down the left for Smith. Crosses the line, whips it rink wide right to Klingberg, moving in around the defense. He throws it in front to Kurashev. Tipped it on goal, save. Rebound, another chance for Smith. He blocked it. Grubauer's back on his feet. And now taking it back, Celebrini. Banked it off the boards to himself, but he put a little too much steam on it. The Kraken steal it. Only two guys back. Here comes Tolvanen. Lead pass broken up by Klingberg. Trailing the play. It's Montour. He lost it. The shot toward the net by Schwartz is knocked aside by Nedeljkovic and cleared back out.
1: Four guys, very aggressive by the Kraken to get up on that play.
0: Now the Sharks get the line change.
1: Survived.
0: 7:40 to play in the third. They're still down 3-1. One goal can change this game, and right now the Kraken get called for icing as they bring it all the way back inside the Seattle zone.
1: What a terrific opportunity in front, and then the Kraken push the puck out of the zone. Will Smith's just going to be having nightmares tonight about how much he had a chance on that. And then a blocked shot, a blocked pass, Montour jumps up, and the fourth man jumps up and play. That's Schwartz. And again, the San Jose Sharks survive another close call.
0: Will Smith has 5 shots on goal, and he's got 5 attempts that either were blocked or missed. So that's 10 attempts for Will Smith tonight. Off the draw, Ferraro trying to feed it on the right boards to Toffoli. Knocked away by Lindgren, and he put it to his own bench. So it ricochets back out. No penalty for that for delay of game, but we will have a break in the action. 7:30 to go, third period. This broadcast is coming to you from Seattle, Washington. The score, the Kraken 3, the Sharks 1. This is the San Jose Sharks Audio Network. Welcome back to Seattle. We've got 7:30 remaining in this one. Shots 24-20 in favor of the Sharks, but a brilliant relief goaltending appearance so far by Philip Grubauer, and the Kraken have a 3-1 lead over San Jose. Off the faceoff in the Kraken zone, Seattle lifts one clear. Ferraro hustles back to get it with Mukko Madulin. Mario got it ahead. Toffoli tipped it across the line, and now moving into forecheck is Dellandrea, quickly getting to the puck, beating Ryker Evans to it. Ryker Evans tying him up. Gaudette and Gaudreau in there for Seattle, but it's work free. Toffoli got it back now to Dellandrea, who shoots, and that's a block for Cartier, and the puck is out of play.
1: A lot of blocks with the stick, with the body by the Seattle Kraken.
0: Let's take a look so far in this game. The Kraken have blocked 22 shots.
1: Yeah.
0: And out of those, 4 of them have been blocked by Ty Cartier, who just blocked another one.
1: Very impressive.
0: He was one of those kids that did such a great job for Coachella Valley, getting into the Calder Cup Finals.
1: Yep.
0: Earned a place in the NHL and has stayed here.
1: Now that's the whole idea, right?
0: Yes, it is.
1: Do your job in the A. Do more than your job. You're going to be in the NHL soon.
0: Learn how to win.
1: Yep, that's the key.
0: Letty now for the Sharks, a Stanley Cup champion on the San Jose roster. Backhands one into the Seattle zone, but it's cleared back out. Letty just returning after missing the last 11 games. Loses on the check to Schwartz. Here come the Kraken. Down the left, Stevenson drops it back for Dunn. Breaking into the slot, he shoots. That's a save made. Batted down with the stick above
1: that's
0: the shoulder
1: okay.
0: There by the Sharks' Kurashev, and that was probably a good idea, because
1: yeah,
0: if that thing settles down, it might have caused the goal,
1: yeah,
0: against.
1: Absolutely, because on that play, shot comes. The rebound opportunity, if Schwartz would have got it, it would have been over the crossbar. He was
0: probably
1: swinging for the fences from up top, but you're right. I still think it's a smart play to make sure that puck doesn't get into a dangerous position by your net.
0: Plus, if it bounces and he misses it, then all of a sudden it's sitting there.
1: Exactly.
0: Faceoff dropped here. The Sharks will get it. Eklund out-hustled everybody to the puck. Moves out to center. From the red line, shoots in. Right corner boards. There's Graff in there quickly. Good job by Larson to get back, though. Ties up Graff's stick. That allows Beniers to pick up and at least push it back out to center ice.
1: Matty Beniers has been very good tonight, and his game, you can see, starting to develop as far as the other side of the puck. You already knew he was an offensively minded player, but his defensive game has been much stronger than we noticed in the past.
0: He's a good two-way player now. That's obviously a kudos to the development staff here.
1: Well, so for him, you know,
0: and his abilities.
1: Understanding that pace away from the play, puck, or play away from the puck is important as well.
0: 5:48 to go, third period. Sharks down 3-1. Kraken give it away. Ferraro shoots it back into the Seattle zone. Grubauer in net to our left, makes the stick stop. Flips it around the boards. Cartier taken into the boards there by Goodrow. Reeves reaching in to try to get it. They work it free. Ostapchuk, the center of those two, can't get the puck. Ferraro pinches in, throws it right to the front of the net. Good idea, but it was steered aside. Behind the goal line, here's Reeves trying to get something going. He's checked by Goodrow. That's Freddie Goodrow. He got tripped up. That's going to be a penalty against the Seattle Kraken's Frederick Goodrow. And he's not going to love this, but he's going to go to the box. Opportunity is knocking for San Jose now with 5:18 to play in the third. The score, the Kraken 3, the Sharks 1. San Jose's power play is coming on the San Jose Sharks Audio Network. Third period action continues here at Seattle's Climate Pledge Arena. The Seattle Kraken lead the Sharks 3-1, but right now a penalty has been called for Frederick Gaudreau at 14:42. So the Sharks are on the power play once again. This is a two-minute tripping penalty. Sixth power play for San Jose. They've got one.
1: They need two here, obviously.
0: Yep. They're down 3-1. And the Sharks trying to get the puck. Will Smith just couldn't quite control it. Kind of bounced off his stick, and Seattle clears it.
1: He's kind of been having that night all night.
0: Yep, he's got 10 attempts on net. I mean,
1: so close.
0: Smith will drop it back to Macklin Celebrini. Here comes Macklin through center. Stick handles, feeds on the left to the right. Eklund out of the right. Smith had Eklund breaking for the goal. Adam Larson broke that up.
1: Just again, though, on that play, he's coming into the zone. Just fans on it for a second. Doesn't get the handle he wants on it. And by that time, Adam Larson comes over, closes off, time and space.
0: Klingberg drops it back to Celebrini, and why not? Macklin with all the energy. Skates to center with Eklund. Crosses the line, leaves for Smith. He chops into the corner. Eklund turns away from the check, flips it back to Will Smith. He sends it across the rink to Wenberg, stopped it with his skates, hands off near boards, and Celebrini's got it. Minute 10 left on the Sharks' power play. Sent back to the point, Klingberg. Right side, here's Eklund with a drive. That's a good save by Grubauer. Celebrini keeps it in, slides it back to Klingberg, holds it, moves it away from Beniers to Celebrini. Behind the back pass to Klingberg, now to Eklund, now across the ice to Celebrini. He goes down low in the corner to Smith. Somebody's got a broken stick. It fed across the ice off the stick of Eklund.
1: Gotta win
0: That's
1: this.
0: Wenberg with no stick.
1: You gotta win this.
0: Taken back now, kept in by Klingberg. Wenberg's back to the bench, replaced by Toffoli. Sent back, Tyler Toffoli stops it. He shoots it. That's a stick save by Grubauer, and out of play.
1: I was thinking when I was saying you got to win this, you got to win that loose puck because Wenberg had lost his stick, but they are able to. Good job by the Sharks to regain the puck, but can't make anything happen out of it.
0: 36 seconds left in the Frederick Gaudreau penalty. They get the ice cleaned up from all those fallen broken sticks. Are they calling a timeout here?
1: Yep.
0: Sharks calling a timeout?
1: Keep your number one unit out there.
0: Okay. Timeout San Jose. 16:07 of this third period. Sharks trailing 3-1. They're out shooting Seattle 26-21. We've seen a lot of signs that the Sharks are getting over their cold, to use the Jacques Lemaire parlance here tonight. But unfortunately, they did make two mistakes in the 38-second span, resulting in goals.
1: Yeah, it's little things. That's what happens in the game of hockey. It's a little thing, like a bad read on a pinch, the support guy not being aware, a misplay with a puck, not being able to find the right player in the right time when you're coming back and picking up a two, trying to pick up and help a ton of 2-on-1. It's just little things, but that's the margin of error that is the difference between winning and losing.
0: And tip of the hockey helmet to Grubauer coming in relief, too. He's been excellent. Face off to his left inside the Kraken zone. Stevenson against Wenberg on this draw. Wenberg trying to win it, but they get stopped. Now the sticks will come down again. Linesman Travis Gorlitz drops the puck. Sharks control. They're on the power play for about 33 seconds. Celebrini banks it back to Klingberg. Holds it, gives it back to Macklin. On the right boards, whips it rink wide, left point. There's Eklund, right back to Macklin, Celebrini. Back to Klingberg. He wants it back. Macklin gets it, throws it toward the front of the net. Bouncing play. Will Smith had a chance. Larson, really good defensive play in front. And the Kraken clear toward the empty net. Score! So with the timeout, the Sharks pulled their goaltender. Nedeljkovic put the extra attacker on, and at 16:31 of the third, that strategy did not work. Jaden Schwartz throws it all the way down the ice. It will be a shorthanded empty net goal to make it 4-1 Seattle.
1: Again, not clean on the power play with their puck movement and their puck handling. Pass is not there, trying to just not the execution and cleanliness that you need. The excellence of execution was not there.
0: Well, the penalty is still going on to Frederick Gaudreau. Back in the net is Nedeljkovic. So two games in a row, the Sharks have allowed an empty netter. This one is a shorthanded empty netter. Desharnais keeps it in to Gaudette behind the net. Put it off the back side of the goal, trying to make the play. Landria works it loose, went back, and the shot there toward the net blocked by a stickless Riker Evans, who broke his stick in the process. Cleared back down the ice. DeLandria's got it. Back to full strength now. The penalty is over on Frederick Gaudreau. Here come the Sharks down the left side. DeLandria shoots. That's turned aside by Grubauer. Rebound. Gaudreau can't get it. Nice little work by Frederick Gaudreau out of the box to knock it free. Now the puck up in the air, knocked down by Ferraro, but Marchment takes it back, makes a one-on-one move on Mukka Madulin, gets the shot away. Stick save made by Nedeljkovic. On the point, Lindgren shoots. Save made. Glove stop swept there by Nedeljkovic. And he's able to hang on with 2:28 left in the third period. We've got a break in the action. This broadcast is coming to you from Seattle and Climate Pledge Arena. The score, the Kraken 4, the Sharks 1. 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Next broadcast will be in a couple of days against the Utah Mammoth, who come into town. That's Tuesday. We'll be on the air at 6:30 as the Sharks begin a lengthy pre-Thanksgiving week homestand. Back to action here. Ryan Reeves is on the ice in ill humor. Puts the hit on Lindgren. Throws it back to the point. Mukka Madulin on the drive. It's deflected wide in front. Ostapchuk the big hit. Knocks the puck free. Gaudreau sends back to the point. Ferraro the shot. That's blocked by the stick of Ryan Lindgren. Lindgren hit again by Ostapchuk as he banks it clear. And a backskating Sharks group picks up the puck. Ostapchuk gets the pass. Shoots one in. And now Barkley Gaudreau stays out there as the rest of the guys change. Minute 49 remaining in the third. The score is 4-1 in favor of Seattle. 23rd career multi-goal game for Jaden Schwartz, who took a pass from Ryan Lindgren and scored that shorthanded empty netter at 16:31 to make it 4-1 in favor of Seattle. And how about this? If this game is going to end with Philip Grubauer getting the win in relief, that is his sixth career relief win, wow. Tied most by any active goalie. The other one is Peter Mrazek.
1: Maybe don't start him from now on.
0: Maybe not. Put him in. After about a period.
1: Yeah, after a period, just put him in. Maybe just in late in the first. Okay, go, kid.
0: Minute 10 to play in the third. Desharnais banks it forward. Gaudette at the blue line. Just backhands into Kraken territory. Alexiak back to get it. The 6'7 behemoth throws to the right side. Jason Marchment long shot. Knocked aside by Nedeljkovic with a minute to play in the game. Here comes San Jose out. On the left, Wenberg. He's just been so solid today.
1: Very good.
0: And dumps it forward into the offensive zone. It's checked off the puck by fellow Swede Adam Larson. Chopped at by the Kraken on the far side of the ice. They get it out. Nick Leddy is able to backhand it forward. But it's off the stick of Graf. Down to 30 seconds remaining in the game. This game is not in doubt. The Sharks poke it down the ice. No icing. They rule that the Kraken can play it out. Tolvanen. Over to Catton. tries to split his way through the Sharks' defensive players and playing all the way to the end. Nice play by Wittenberg. He's just going to play right to the last whistle.
1: Yep,
0: final line change of the game. Crowd on its feet here in Seattle. 8 seconds left. Pretty exciting game. But unfortunately, things did not go the Sharks' way. The final 3 seconds tick off with the puck behind the Kraken net. And this game will end with a big foghorn here at Climate Pledge Arena. Kraken players coming off the bench to congratulate Philip Grubauer, who was just outstanding in relief of the injured Matt Murray, who got the start. He faced 19 saves, stopped everything after Matt Murray gave up the only goal of the contest to the San Jose Sharks. And that was with seconds remaining in the first period. But this is a big win for the Seattle Kraken. They beat Winnipeg the other night. Now they've won again against the divisional rival.
1: Points.
0: Meanwhile, the Sharks go back home with two regulation losses. Not as ugly as the game in Calgary, but still just as disappointing.
1: Yeah, absolutely. I think they'll look at this as an opportunity lost, Danny, as far as the goal that didn't count and then their reaction after to the goal that didn't count. Their response, so to speak. It was all Seattle after that.
0: Final score, the Kraken 4, the Sharks 1. Back after this on the San Jose Sharks Audio Network. Final shots on goal in the third period, 8-5 in favor of the Seattle Kraken. Totals for the game, the Sharks had 26 shots on goal, and the Kraken had 24. But Philip Grubauer had a tremendous relief effort coming in for the injured Matt Murray, and had a spectacular game, stopping all 19 shots that he faced in the contest, including 14 in the second period. There was one that was argumentative, but it was turned back by the Situation Room because they said that Will Smith directed the puck with a kicking motion that we didn't see. Final score, 4-1 in favor of the Kraken. Stand by. We got more coming up on the San Jose Sharks Audio Network.
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0: I'm Dan Rusinowski, along with Drew Amenda. Tonight at Climate Pledge Arena, it was not the Sharks' night again. Better energy than the Calgary game, but the Seattle Kraken win it by the score of 4-1, taking advantage of a couple of mistakes by the Sharks in a 38-second span. And they also relied on what the Sharks have been relying on the last couple of weeks, and that's a great goaltending performance by Philip Grubauer, who came in and basically took the wind out of the Sharks' sails with a strong relief performance in relief of the injured Matt Murray.
1: Especially starting that second period. The Sharks came out gangbusters, did some terrific work. There was a couple of, on the power play where Grubauer just took away what you thought were going to be a goal. Especially I'm thinking that shot from Macklin Celebrini. So a lot of great work by Philip Grubauer, and that's why he was, that's why there's the Kraken won. And like you said, Dan, the Sharks feel the pain of some other teams that have faced the Sharks recently and had goaltending take the game.
0: So the Sharks lose the last two games on the road trip in regulation. They score one goal in the last 120 minutes of action. That was tonight off of the stick of Alex Wenberg, who did get a power play goal. They fall back to 8-8-3 on the season. They've got 19 points, while the Seattle Kraken vault ahead, a little bit ahead as they win their sixth home game of the season. Seattle now 9-4-5 on the year, 23 points on the season. When we come back, we'll have our instant replay next on the San Jose Sharks Audio Network.
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0: It's time for the Sharks instant replay of a disappointing 4-1 loss on the road in Seattle. Final score, the Kraken beating the Sharks by three goals, 4-1, in front of a crowd of 17,100 and 51 fans. Okay, here's how the game happened. First things first, the starting goaltenders were Alex Nedeljkovic and Matt Murray for the Sharks and for the Kraken, respectively. It would not stay that way, but more on that in a little bit. Meantime, the Kraken would take a 1-0 lead in the first period at 8:14 when Jaden Schwartz picked up his sixth of the season. Back inside the Kraken zone, Seattle just kind of throwing around as everybody's changing on the fly. Alexiak and Montour out at the moment defensively. Alexiak's first pass, so goes off the right boards. Here's Stevenson, gets underneath Klingberg, moves in, throws it in front. They score! Klingberg's a right-handed shot on the left side of the defense, and he gets beat down the wing by Chandler Stevenson. And Stevenson waited for a second, and Jaden Schwartz put the stick down in front. He should get credit for the goal, and it's the Kraken 1 and the Sharks nothing. That was quite a goal. Schwartz getting his first of two on the night, assisted by Chandler Stevenson and Jamie Oleksiak, and it was 1-0 in favor of the Seattle Kraken. The Sharks would get a power play chance very late in the first period, and what's crazy about this is that it was one of the turning points of the game. Yep. Here's Celebrini with it into the slot. Tipped that there by Will Smith in the bump position tonight. He knocked it off to the near sideboards, and Eklund gets. Now to Klingberg, now to Eklund. Left circle, play to Celebrini. He shoots, tip, score! What a great job. Tic-tac-toe. Celebrini sending it toward the net with both Will Smith and Wenberg in front. And it was tipped home, and the Sharks have tied this game 1-1 with 17.6 seconds left in the first period. And that is a power play goal. And that was a goal that was tipped by Alex Wenberg, his fifth of the season, from Macklin Celebrini and William Eklund. Why was this a turning point of the game? Not because the Sharks roared to victory, but Drew, all of a sudden you started looking at Matt Murray skating gingerly toward the bench.
1: Yeah, I thought initially it might have been an equipment issue, but then when Philip Grubauer, the backup goaltender, put his arm around him and the trainer came over, the team therapist came over and had a talk with him, it looked like, oh, this is going to be an issue where Matt Murray's coming out of that game, and that changed the game.
0: And a couple of other things changed the game as the second period began, with Philip Grubauer in goal for Seattle and Matt Murray back inside the dressing room out with a lower body injury. The Sharks also did not get the benefit of a couple of calls. One, Barkley Goodrow got a two-minute hooking penalty at 3:52 of the second period, in which he insisted and we observed that his stick was being held onto by Seattle. But he did hook him, but it was because he was being held, and that's reason why he did not, or he should not have gotten the penalty, but did. That didn't result in a goal, but the Sharks came back strong, and about halfway through the second period came another big turning point. Now Smith steals it away from Dunn. He has a semi-breakaway. Smith all by himself now, moving in, stick handling, shooting it!
3: It's gonna count.
0: That is across the goal line. The net is off the moorings, and the referee says no goal. They said no goal. They went to the situation room, and the result was this.
4: After reviewing the play, the puck entered the net. As a result of a kick in motion, we have no goal.
0: The problem is neither you nor I nor Jamal Mayer saw any kind of kicking motion, so we're at a loss.
1: Or the referee or anybody else in the building, because it didn't happen. It was not a kicking motion, and there was no... They said sweeping motion with the foot. It wasn't. There was no such thing. It was a poor call by the officials and the situation room. Simple as that.
0: Well, when you sweep the leg, that's from Karate Kid, not from the hockey game. But that's what happened in this one. Meanwhile, with the score 1-1 at this point because of that disallowed goal, the Sharks were kind of caught on their heels a little bit for a while.
1: Yep.
0: And they did depend on a big save by Alex Nedeljkovic with the game tied at 1. Behind the goal line, Delandria fighting for it. Twists, turns, tries to set it up. Went off of a stick. Now Klingberg couldn't play it. 2-on-1 developing. Schwartz down the right with Tolvanen. Lead pass for Tolvanen. What a breakup. What a save. First the breakup by Orloff, and then Schwartz got the deflection, and he was stopped by a pad save from Nedeljkovic. Tremendous action here in Seattle. That was really a great play by Orloff, but the puck deflected right over to the right, and a tremendous save by Nedeljkovic to keep the score 1-1.
1: Yeah, but again, it was that poor read, and we were going to come back to haunt the Sharks, I should say, after that one.
0: On the other side of the ice, Philip Grubauer was just outstanding in the net and totally confident. Made some big saves at the very start of the second period, and here's another one. Eklund holds in left boards. He banks it off the left boards with a backhand to Klingberg on the point, then takes a return feed in the left circle to the right side of Celebrini. One-time shot, great save! A glove stop by Grubauer, who has been outstanding in relief so far in this game. As it turned out, he would be outstanding for the entire contest as the score was still 1-1 at that point. And then a 38-second span that proved to be disastrous for the Sharks in terms of deciding how to manage their ice time, manage the puck, and be in the right position with the right read. Letty is pushing. Now Klingberg getting a piece of his man Eberle, but Beniers came over nice and spun away from Celebrini. Nice move. He cuts behind the net. He leaves it there for Marchment, but Marchment can't give it back to Beniers. Instead went back to the point, and they score! That's Adam Larson, calmly holding onto the puck while the traffic was set up, and all he did was take a wrist shot that went up top. Not sure if Nedeljkovic saw that till the last second, but it gets by. And now it's 2-1 Seattle with 3:55 to go in the second period. That was the game-winning goal, Adam Larson's first of the year from Marchment and Beniers, again at 16:05, just before that replay started. A little turnover by Nick Letty proved to be a big turnover to Mason Marchment, who ended up getting the primary assist. And then he didn't get in the way of the puck when he was fronting the play. Adam Larson, you got to go out and try and block that shot. That was Jamal Mayers' view of it. And so the game-winning goal occurred.
1: I thought Mason Marchment did a great job on that shift. It was a poor giveaway by Nick Letty, and I agree with Jamal. You got to get out and you got to block that shot. If you're gonna stand in that position, there's Wayne Gretzky said it the other night on TV. You either block the shot or get the heck out of the way. He didn't say heck. You get the HE double hockey sticks out of the way. So you've got to let the goalie see it, or you got to block it, period. There are no other options. And it ended up in the net.
0: 38 seconds later, as we talked about with Ty Dellandrea pregame, the next shift after a goal for or against is very important, and it proved to be important for the Kraken. 2-on-1 developing the other way. Stevenson coming in. Throws to the right. They score!

0: Well, the Kraken now lead it by the score of 3-1 with Ilya Tolvanen getting the pass on the 2-on-1 break. He's a left-handed shot on the right side, and boy, did he let that thing rip. It got by Nedeljkovic, and the Kraken suddenly have a two-goal lead. 3-1 the score at that point. Two goals, 38 seconds apart. This one, Ilya Tolvanen, his third from Stevenson and Alexiak at 16:43. And that basically put the game almost out of reach. The Sharks would fight back and try as hard as they could to get back even. They had a power play. They pulled the goaltender after calling timeout. But this happened. On the right boards, whips it rink wide, left point. There's Eklund, right back to Macklin Celebrini. Back to Klingberg. He wants it back. Macklin gets it. Throws it toward the front of the net. Bouncing play. Will Smith had a chance. Larson, really good defensive play in front. And the Kraken clear toward the empty net. Score! So with the timeout, the Sharks pulled their goaltender. Nedeljkovic put the extra attacker on. And at 16:31 of the third, that strategy did not work. Jaden Schwartz throws it all the way down the ice. It will be a shorthanded empty net goal to make it 4-1 Seattle. And that's how the game ended. 4-1 the Kraken. Drew, what do the Sharks do from here?
1: Well, we wondered this morning what their response was going to be. And for the most part, it was strong. They came back. They were on their toes. Had a great first period. And even had a great jump to the second period. They were beat by a goaltender who was fantastic. But the one thing, Danny, that we would like to see them have done better is respond to that goal that did not get called. And they didn't respond very well to it. They made mistakes after that, and that's what cost them. So regroup, come back, get ready to go against the Mammoth, who are a very good team as well. They play very fast. You've got to make sure that you are on your toes. But you learn your lessons, and hopefully you come back better than you were today, which they weren't bad tonight.
0: So the Sharks are 1-1 against the Seattle Kraken in this building. The next and final matchup in the season series will be December 20th at SAP Center. Sharks fall back to 8-8-3. They have 19 points, while the Kraken win for the ninth time this year and sixth at home. Seattle, coached by Lane Lambert, has 23 points on the year. That's it for our Sharks Instant Replay. This has been a presentation of the San Jose Sharks Audio Network.
2: 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Any publication, reproduction, retransmission, or other use of the descriptions and accounts of this game without the express written consent of the San Jose Sharks is strictly prohibited.
0: Final score in Seattle, Washington, the Kraken 4 and the Sharks 1. Alex Wenberg scores his fifth goal of the season. It was a power play goal, but it would not be enough. It's time now for our three stars. Here's Drew.
1: Honorable mention from the San Jose Sharks, Alex Wenberg. I thought he played a heck of a game. Third star, Jaden Schwartz, two goals. Again, it seems like he always does that against the San Jose Sharks. Puts the puck in the net. Chandler Stevenson, he got two assists. And number one, Philip Grubauer, as you already mentioned, Danny, came in at the end of the first period. The game changed after that, especially at the start of the second, as Grubauer was absolutely outstanding. So Philip Grubauer stops all 19 shots. He's number one. Chandler Stevenson, two assists. And Jaden Schwartz, two goals. He's the third star.
0: 23rd multi-goal game for Jaden Schwartz. He has five hat tricks, but only got two tonight. And as far as the relief appearance for Philip Grubauer, it is his sixth career relief win, tied most by any active goaltender with Peter Mrazek. The San Jose Sharks will have to move on and start a four-game homestand against the Utah Mammoth, a hard-working and very talented team. And that, of course, will be on Tuesday. We'd like to thank everybody for tuning to our broadcast tonight. Remind you that whenever the Sharks are on the ice, we're right here with you on the air, giving you live play-by-play coverage. Our statistician for tonight's game was Herman Solomon. The on-site engineer here in Seattle tonight was Christina Housley. And our studio engineer at Network Central is Brian Welsh. For Drew Remenda, I'm Dan Rusinowski, once again reminding you of the final score in tonight's game. The Seattle Kraken 4 and the San Jose Sharks 1. Join us for our next exciting Sharks broadcast coming your way on Tuesday, starting at 6:30 Pacific time, as the Sharks begin that four-game homestand against the Utah Mammoth. Until then, thanks for being with us. So long from Seattle.
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3: All good things come to an end, and a lengthy San Jose Sharks streak in picking up points ended in tough fashion in Calgary. 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It's the Sharks and the Seattle Kraken, next on the San Jose Sharks Audio Network.
0: It's time to feel the teal. 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
3: From Climate Pledge Arena in Seattle, Washington, the San Jose Sharks shake off the cobwebs from the tough effort in Calgary and hope for a lot better result tonight against the Seattle Kraken team, whom they've had lots of success against already this season. Hi, everybody. I'm Dan Rusinowski, along with Drew Amenda. And Drew, the last time that we were here, it was a 6-1 victory for the Sharks. And that's probably what we ought to talk about more, yet you can't help but remember what happened two nights ago. A game that Coach Ryan Warshawski scored, as the worst of his coaching career as a Shark.
4: Yeah, I would say that, and not because of the score, obviously, but the way the Sharks played in that game, what Ryan Warshawski was not happy about, and we'll talk about the keys of the game, we'll talk about it as this game goes on, is the lack of physical intensity, commitment, interest, call it what you will, that the Sharks didn't, and it's not talking about blowing guys up with body checks, it's about getting involved in one-on-one situations, about winning the pinch, winning the pucks along the boards, those types of things where he thought his team really lacked. And he was absolutely 100% correct. They need to be better in that atmosphere tonight.
3: Well, the Sharks definitely need that. They lost 2-0 at the hands of the Calgary Flames, a team that's not exactly in first place in the division. And you could probably sense that some of this was coming when you look at the Minnesota game, as we've always talked about, the Todd McClellan theory, where, or maybe the Jacques Lemaire theory, where you start to show signs that you're a little bit sick, you've got a cold, maybe things aren't going to go too well, you still win the game anyway. That probably happened in Minnesota. And after a couple of emotional home games against Winnipeg and against Colorado, it probably faded in. And yesterday they had a pretty hard practice, and Coach Warsawski termed it, maybe the best practice of the year.
4: Well, and that's what they needed to do. I think, you know, Coach Warsawski looked back, and he talked about it today. Looking back, going into that game in Calgary, he gave them a day off after the Minnesota game, and they came out without their legs moving, without really being focused, without doing the things necessary to win a hockey game. I agree with him. It was not the best performance that they have had. In fact, the worst performance they've had since he's been head coach, because there's always been effort. There's always been intensity. There's always been that willing to do whatever it takes to try to win, but sometimes the execution was there. None of that really took place. So you know, the practice yesterday was needed. And also, when you're practicing and you're practicing hard, you're sending a message. And the message has been sent through video, through coaches' talks, and now yesterday through practice. Today, see what you got.
3: Did the coaching staff kind of sense that something was going to happen? Did they really understand that the team wouldn't be ready to play?
5: That surprised me. I had a day off. You know, we give the guys a little rest after the long flight, and it surprised me. So usually I have a pretty good feel. You can feel it in the energy in the dressing room. You can feel it through morning skates energy. You can feel it just being around the guys through our pregame meetings. And for whatever reason, we did not have it at all. In my 2 years as obviously the head coach, that was one of the worst. So something that we'll learn from and look back at as a coach. Maybe we're not ready for the days off. You know, that's something that we learned.
3: He's pretty blunt about exactly where they were, and I think he was very honest about it and forthright with the players as well. And he says that part of the growth of the team is learning how to make the most out of the practices that you have and take advantage of it when you get a day off.
5: You know, when you talk to other teams, and all the teams aren't practicing, and a lot of teams aren't where we are. We're different. We're not the Florida Panthers yet. We're building this thing, and we got to learn, like I said, to be everydayers. And that's in practice, that's in our games, that's attention to detail. So, of course, I look back at it, and, you know, we'll look at it and dissect it. And, you try to give the players a little bit of I like to empower the players. I think that's important. And you know, we try to empower them with the day off, and obviously kicked us in the butt there.
4: Yep, exactly right. And I love that term. You got to be everydayers. Every day you got to show up. Every day you got to put as much effort as you can in. Every day you've got to try to improve. And if you're not improving, you're getting worse. And Ryan Warsawski has been preaching that for the 2 years he's been here, even the years as an assistant coach under David Quinn. You've got to make sure you push to try to be better every single time you hit the ice or don't hit the ice. What are you doing on that day off? You know, are you mentally preparing at some point? Are you doing some physical work? Are you trying to get something in, some cardio in on the treadmill? Whatever it may be, you got to be everydayers.
3: How do you resolve what happened in Calgary tonight against a team you've already beaten 6-1? Well, Ty Dellandrea has some ideas.
6: Yeah, I think just getting back to working is the staple. And I think getting some of that energy back. So whether that be yesterday at practice, we were skating hard and kind of reestablishing that's how we play. And then this morning, even though it was an optional, for me personally, it's just getting back to having energy, you know, joking around with the guys out there, getting the spirits up, having fun. That helps me and I think the group, you know, have some energy coming into tonight.
3: Energy is really important against the Kraken team that's coming off a 5-3 win against the Winnipeg Jets. Jets are in a bit of a funk right now, but they had a very strong checking game, Drew, that really took advantage of the opportunities that they had. And Jordan Eberle, your old friend, had a couple of goals in that game, including one near the end of the contest that put it out of reach. And so, obviously, the Kraken, with only one home loss this season in regulation to the Sharks, are pretty motivated to get back after that 6-1 defeat to San Jose about 10 days ago.
4: Points in 9 of their last 10 games. They've only had one regulation loss. This is a team that, as you said, checking is going to be key and something that Lane Lambert, the head coach of the Kraken, told everybody today that this game's about checking. And you and I have talked about that a ton. Checking is the main thing. So what do you got to do in that situation? Your feet have got to be moving, and they've always got to be, you've always got to be pushing the pace with and without the puck.
3: Well, you have to put the money that's in your savings account into the checking account today. You have to do a little quick internet transfer and make sure you're ready for tonight's game. That's what the Sharks need to do tonight. When we come back, we'll have our roster report and tell you how the lineup is going to change around a little bit for tonight's game against the Kraken. That's next on the San Jose Sharks Audio Network.
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3: It's the Sharks and the Seattle Kraken here at Climate Pledge Arena. Great atmosphere in the Pacific Northwest for hockey. And certainly, the Sharks coming off a 6-1 victory in this building 10 days ago. They've got to feel pretty confident heading up against this Seattle team. However, they've also got to be determined because of the 2-0 loss. Easily the least solid effort of the season, with one exception, Drew. And that would be Yaroslav Askarov in the net. He was spectacular.
4: He has, as we talked about this morning on the Sharks Audio Network with the morning skate, he looks like he has got his game where he wants it. He's got that swagger back. He's got that ability back. He's got his mind in the right place. A lot of work went into it. We were a little worried at the start of the year from both goaltenders with some what we would refer to as soft goals, although what the heck would we know from way up here. But certainly goaltending over this win streak and even on the losses has not been an issue.
3: No, it hasn't. And Alex Nedeljkovic, back with the team today after taking a brief leave of absence, is going to be the starter in goal. And I talked to him about that very factor, the factor that the team has just been doing a great job and how he looks at goaltending assignments when the team isn't going in front of you and you're getting a lot of shots. And here's how he talked about it.
7: I think it's kind of fun. I think that's the best time. It's like, you know, that's, I think, why you play, and those are the games that you look forward to, you know, when it's kind of on your shoulders, like, you know, that any mistake can, you know, kind of put the game out of hand, and there's still 40 minutes to go potentially, but, you know, I love those moments. I feel like those games I play some of my best hockey, and Askie was phenomenal, and he was the reason why, you know, obviously it was just a one-goal game for the entirety of it. So, he's playing excellent hockey right now, and you'd love to see it. And if he keeps playing like that, you know, we're going to win a lot of games.
3: We just got an opening of a window into the attitude of Alex Nedeljkovic. He loves to play the game. He enjoys the challenges. He wants to support his teammates, and he's happy for his goaltending partner.
4: Yeah, he's been a wonderful revelation. Didn't know Alex Nedeljkovic at all until he came to the San Jose Sharks, and his attitude, his intelligence, his supportive, upbeat, positive personality has been absolutely welcome and infectious in that room. He's an all-around good dude, man.
3: Here's something else he said. He talked about the 8-game streak now that the Sharks are in which the team has allowed 2 goals or less. Now, some of that obviously has been the goaltending of his play and also of Askarov's. But he also says that there are things that are going on in front of the goaltenders that are making things a little bit better.
7: Yeah, I think we're just a little bit more detailed, a little bit more disciplined in our own end, and we're a little harder to play against in our own end. Like, you know, I don't look at any extended zone time or anything like that. Sometimes it's just a little bit of nonsense, and they're just skating with the puck on the outside, and they're not really creating anything in zone. So it's we're doing a great job protecting the middle of the ice. We're managing the puck well in our own end and through the neutral zone, and we're not giving up easy offense most nights.
3: Remember some of that when we get to the keys to the broadcast a little bit later, but he is pointing out something overall with the last game against Calgary accepted.
4: Yeah, they've been very good at shrinking into the middle, building that wall. And it's not my ideal, or is it Ryan Warsawski's ideal when you're talking about how you play defense in this game? But because I would always like a high-pressure defense, I would always like him to get going. But right now, the Sharks don't have everybody on the ice that can do that. So you pressure, but you pressure smartly. And keeping the team on the outside and protecting the middle of the ice is going to go a long way to helping your goalie.
3: That brings us to our roster report from Kaiser Permanente. Get care like a pro with Kaiser Permanente, official team physicians of the San Jose Sharks. First things first, Alex Nedeljkovic, as you can hear, is back and is raring to go. In 7 games played this year, he's 3-2-2, has a .906 save percentage. By the way, both goaltenders over 90% now after the last stretch. Lifetime against this Kraken team. He is 0-1 and only one game played in his NHL career. Veteran Nick Leddy, who has missed the last 11 games, is finally back in the lineup. He probably was ready last game against Calgary, but they head him out one more game. Sam Dickinson and Jeff Skinner both out. Dickinson out by coach's decision. Skinner out because of that weird and very scary-looking injury that he got in his very first shift in Calgary. The coaching staff says they will continue to regard him as a day-to-day person until we get back home where he can get that injury re-evaluated, walking around in a boot as you would expect, Drew. And I got to tell you, I give him a lot of kudos for his toughness.
4: He is a tough guy without a doubt. When he hurt himself trying to do everything he could to get off the ice, he's... It's sad that he's out because he is a good, solid offensive player, and the Sharks wanted him for that depth. So hopefully it won't be that long before he's back in.
3: Tim Liljegren will be out of the lineup. The coaching staff says that they need a little bit more from him, especially defensively. And that means that Shakir Mukhamadunin is back in. He sat out the last game, not for any real reason. I've been impressed with his consistency when he's been in the lineup.
4: I think he's been very good. He's been excellent. To be fair to the coaches, and not to be too hard on the players, but let's be honest, there was more than enough candidates that could have sat out this game based on their performance in Calgary.
3: Can I give you a little hint and say that maybe they gave one veteran the benefit of the doubt for tonight?
4: I think they did, one because he plays in the power play.
3: Right.
4: Yeah, so that's something that, okay, you get the opportunity. You weren't very good in Calgary, and we're talking about John Klingberg. We're not very good in Calgary, so, but you are a power play player. We expect you to be a lot better. And you have to give guys a second chance, because if you didn't, you wouldn't be able to play a lot of guys every game in, game out. So you give the guy the chance. It's not bad to sit out and sit upstairs and watch the game. Get off your cell phone, watch the game, see what you know that you see in order to help your game.
3: Michael Mesa continues to be out on the injured reserve list with a lower body injury that's held him out 7 of the last 8 games. But the Sharks did have to make one roster move. They did reassign goaltender Jakub Skarek back to the San Jose Barracuda with Nedeljkovic returning. But Zach Ostapchuk has been recalled, and he will be in the lineup tonight, Drew. He'll be playing on that fourth line combination alongside Ryan Reeves and Barkley Goodrow. And whoever has been in the middle of those two wingers, that line has been very consistent for most of the year. And tonight it could be an interesting combination.
4: Very much so. All big guys, all can skate, all get in, play physical. They play a smart, straight ahead, sometimes, a lot of times, momentum building or momentum shifting play. And Zach, they know what you got with Zach. You've got a big guy who can skate and doesn't mind playing physical and getting to the net.
3: How did the Lions shake out then? Because Adam Gaudette was playing their last game. He'll be on the left-wing side with Ty Dellandrea and Tyler Toffoli tonight. Philip Kurashev will jump up and play with Macklin Celebrini and Will Smith. And Colin Graf, who's got that good stick and solid presence on the ice, will play alongside Alex Wenberg and William Eklund in a really solid-looking line.
4: Yeah, the Wenberg line really been pretty darn good. It's interesting seeing Kurashev. Kurashev was up earlier in the season with Phil, or with Will and with Macklin. So they're looking to get more speed on that line. Tyler, of course, being an older guy, he doesn't have the speed that the young kids do. So they...
3: He scores!
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1: To Tyler Toffoli, lifetime against San Jose. 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That is our Kaiser Permanente roster report. When we come back, Drew will have the Toyota keys to the game. Coming up next on the San Jose Sharks Audio Network.
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1: Sharks and Kraken have just completed their warm-ups, but Sharks Warm Up continues from Climate Pledge Arena. We bring you now the keys to the game presented by Toyota, proud sponsor of the San Jose Sharks. Toyota, let's go places. 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
2: You got to be physically committed to playing the game of hockey at the NHL level, and I'm not talking about you got to be blowing guys up every time they touch the puck, but you've got to be physical. You got to play off the hip pocket. You got to play inside, nose over the puck, all those types of things, block out in front. You've got to be physically committed, and that didn't happen the other night against Calgary Flames. Puck management, you know, that's always my favorite. Puck management just doesn't belong to the guy with the puck. Guys have to skate off the puck. Stop trying to go 60 feet across the ice on the weak, to the weak side. Come across. If you are on the weak side, that's away from the puck, get skating across. Spread out the defense, a couple of skate throughs, create some open space, regroup, trying to find some support, get open a second time. So it's not just the guy with the puck, it's everybody else as well. And it's a team game. In other words, it's another way of saying be connected. There was no connection in the game against Calgary. You got to have five guys in every level. Five guys got to be thinking and playing the same way in order to be successful.
1: 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Toyota, let's go places. We will come back to Climate Pledge Arena in Seattle with more of our program next on the San Jose Sharks Audio Network.
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1: Welcome back to Seattle. I'm Dan Rusinowski, along with Sharks head coach Ryan Warsofsky. Tonight, the Sharks and the Kraken. Well, you had maybe your most disappointing effort of the year in Calgary, and then you had one of your best practices of the year the next day. I want to ask about managing people. And I'm not thinking about so much from the coach's point of view. I'm thinking about a young leader like Macklin Celebrini. When you're trying to drag people out of the fight, which he does so well, or into the fight so well, sometimes you try to do it all yourself. How do you learn the other parts, the parts that made people like Joe Pavelski such a great captain in managing people?
3: Yeah, I think that's something that Mac and our young guys are starting to understand and learn. And obviously Mac's getting checked hard right now, and he's a big focal point of our team. And that can, you know, start to affect your hockey game in a sense. And, you know, so I think as a leader and a guy that wears a letter on our team, he's learning how to lead in different ways. And some nights it might be just playing a simple brand of hockey. You know, it might be blocking a shot. It might be just winning a wall play. So that's something that Mac has continued to learn, and he will learn, and he's starting to understand that. He's been around some, obviously, the Crosbys and the McKinnons through world championships, and then through the summer he's learned a lot. He's obviously growing as a leader, and he's growing as a captain, a guy that wears a letter in our jersey, and he's understanding what it takes to play in this league every single night in different ways. So he's on his way. It's not going to be perfect. There's going to be speed bumps along the way, like every young player and leader, but he's done a great job for us in total this year.
1: On the flip side of it, how do you decide what clips to show from a game like that the next day in practice? I mean, you could be there for a long time, and you might lose them.
3: Yeah, that's the challenge of coaching and understanding of what, you know, the human can kind of take in and understand with a time span. Sometimes it's very short, so we dissect it as coaches and go through it and try to make it as, you know, condensed and, you know, detailed as we can, so when the players leave that meeting, they know exactly what the meeting was about and they can remember it.

0: So a lot of it was obviously our puck play and our turnovers, and then we got on to, you know, we got to be hard to play against. So those are the two areas that we're looking for to be better tonight.
1: One area you don't have to worry about, your goaltending right now, because Yaroslav Askarov has done something in the last five games that no goalie has done since 1955, and that is have the highest save percentage without getting a shutout in a five-game span. I guess that says a lot.
0: Yeah, he's been playing great, and as has Ned. So that's our least of our worries right now, which is the big positive. And we're just going to take it game by game, day by day. And Ned will go tonight. We believe in him and our pairing here. So a lot of hockey to forecast here. And going forward, we got to make sure we manage these guys.
1: Yeah, he's been excellent, popular in the dressing room, too. The guys love to play in front of him, both he and Askey. How hard is it to make a decision as to who to sit out and who to put in? You've got a lot of defensemen available, and you have, you know, Zach Ostapchuk available.
0: Yeah, I think that's a challenge we're in right now, in a sense of where our defensemen are at for, you know, knock on wood, we are healthy back there, and we have, you know, eight guys tonight down to Iorio. So you have to just kind of manage it, and it drives competition. If you don't play well, there's a decision that we need to make. And we see guys in certain roles. We see guys that can play, you know, power play, penalty kill, that have helped us in a Vinny Desharnais, and he's kind of earned that right to be in there. So again, we need better performances tonight from all individuals in our lineup.
1: With that in mind, is it really good to have a guy with a lot of experience like Leddy available to you?
0: Yeah, for sure. And it's time for him to get back in there and play. And he's been a great, you know, great guy here, going through these, you know, healthy scratch the last couple games. He's a veteran guy. He takes it really well. He works hard in practice. He's earned this right to get back in there. We didn't play well. We got to make changes.
1: Best of luck tonight.
0: Thank you.
1: That's our Coach's Chalkboard show for today. And now stand by for the Sharks and the Kraken coming up next on the San Jose Sharks Audio Network.
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0: Celebrini moving in, shooting it. He scores! Mecca gets the game winner in overtime. Throws it in front. Pallott the drive. 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Ties the center to Foley. It's off the stick. Foley shoots. He scores!
1: This is San Jose Sharks Hockey. It's game time. 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And by Kaiser Permanente, get care like a pro with Kaiser Permanente, official team physicians of the San Jose Sharks.

0: hockey here at Climate Pledge Arena in Seattle. I'm Dan Rusinowski along with Drew Amenda. 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Well, good to see Alex Nedeljkovic back with the team, and he's going to make the start in net for San Jose, playing in his eighth game of the season, a 3-2-2 record, a .906 save percentage, and a 2.96 goals against average. Great also to see Nick Leddy back in the lineup after sitting out the last 11 with an injury. Leddy will be playing alongside Vinny Desharnais tonight. And up front, the Ty Dellandrea line starts. Dellandrea at center, along with Adam Gaudette on the left and Tyler Toffoli on the right.
1: For the Kraken, Eli Tolvanen starts on the left, Shane Wright on the right, Frederick Gaudreau back in the lineup. And then you have got Riker Evans and Jamie Oleksiak and Matt Murray in net.
0: Referees for tonight's game are Mitch Dunning and Jean Hébert. The linesmen are Travis Gorlitz and Bevan Mills. And here we go. First period. Angle shot right on by the Sharks' Adam Gaudette from the right circle as the Sharks got the puck in the offensive zone. But a good save by Matt Murray, the man who was in goal back in 2016 against San Jose in the Stanley Cup Final. Kraken tried to take advantage of the rebound, but they rush up to the Sharks' blue line and get called on the offside. And so we're off to a rousing start here with that good chance by Gaudette the opening seconds.
1: Exactly. And that's exactly what the Sharks need. They need to be on their toes to start things off, and they have to continue it. They don't want to be on their heels like they were right off the bat against Calgary.
0: Well, Frederick Gaudreau is on the ice right now. Also, Yanni Newman and Ty Karche. This is the so-called fourth line. We've got Toffoli out there with Gaudette on the wings with Ty Dellandrea in the middle. And that's a nice face-off win right there for Ty Dellandrea as the Sharks swing one down the right boards back inside the Kraken territory. Good forecheck hit there by Adam Gaudette against big Jamie Oleksiak. But the puck came around the boards and the Kraken throw it back into the Sharks zone. Yanni Newman trying to return the favor. Gave a little bump on Vinny Desharnais, but he got it out to center ice. Tyler Toffoli gets cross-checked down to the ice right in front of the linesman. In fact, he ran into him on his way back to the bench. He looks up, shrugs his shoulders, and goes back into the Sharks bench as San Jose changes. Macklin Celebrini is on the ice for the first time. He's playing with Phil Kurashev tonight, along with Will Smith. Celebrini lead for Smith on the left. Cross the line, drop pass. Orloff the shot. Celebrini tipped it in front, and it just went wide of a net. Celebrini swings it in front. Kurashev, one-time chance. That's a good save by Matt Murray. And another chance. The Sharks score!
1: Or did they?
0: They say no goal. They hit the post. I thought it must have crossed the goal line, but it did not, as Kurashev thought he had it beaten. And play will continue. They're going to look at this as soon as the play is over to make sure.
1: If we don't hear a horn, then it didn't go in. But it looked like it was in, but then not.
0: Here's Orloff slapping one toward the net on the left wing side. Stick save made by Matt Murray. And everybody's blood is flowing very, very freely right now here in the first period as the Sharks and the Kraken have an energetic game going on here at Climate Pledge.
1: We hear the horn by now, Danny. It is not getting reviewed at the Situation Room. That went post-post and crawled along the line.
0: Boy, I thought that just crossed the goal line on the inside, but apparently it did not, as now Ryan Winterton, who had the only goal against the Sharks, took the inboard carom in the San Jose zone. The play was blocked, and the Sharks able to break out. Shakir Mukhamadulin leading the attack from right to left. Sends one into the offensive zone, but couldn't get it deep. Nice stop by Ryan Lindgren of Seattle. Here come the Kraken. Matty Beniers carries to the Sharks line. And San Jose swarming four players at the blue line, not giving him any space. But now an angle shot from the left wing side right on was taken by Oleksiak. And that's a good solid stick save made by Nedeljkovic.
1: That is not what you want of everybody swarming. Still got to have your head in a swivel, protect the middle of the ice.
0: Sharks set up in the offensive zone. Here's Nick Leddy shooting it toward the goal, toward traffic, but it's blocked by skates. Leddy's back skating stops the clearing pass. And he and Vinny Desharnais control in the neutral zone. Zach Ostapchuk, just recalled, is playing alongside Reeves and Gaudreau. They're in forechecking. Gaudreau knocking the puck loose, but just getting the stick loose there was the much bigger Oleksiak, and he got it up the right boards, and Jordan Eberle is able to flick it back to the San Jose line. No score in the first period. A couple of really close calls for the Sharks in the offensive zone. Let's see what Gaudreau can do as he walks across the line on Riker Evans, but his shot whistles wide, and he'll have to go back to the bench as the Sharks change. Here's Riker Evans leading the attack. Bumped by Gaudette as he hits the Sharks' blue line. Forced to dump it in deep from the left wing side. It goes behind the net. Centering feed by Mason Marshman, but it's intercepted and cleared out, and Gaudette sends it all the way down. That should be icing against the Sharks. Good college try there by Ty Dellandrea to try to beat the call.
1: Interesting thing today that I've never seen in the NHL. We certainly didn't see it way back in the day. The Mason Marchman, wonderful, wonderful young man. As he was leaving the rink today, he walks into the Sharks room, stands there, says something to somebody in the room, then walks out. And I looked at him and said, what are you doing? He went, just bugging Ty DeLandria and Mason Marchman, close friends from the Dallas Stars days. There's, in fact, quite a few relations and former players, former teammates now playing against each other tonight.
0: No, that's for sure. And, of course, that ventures into the broadcast booth with you and Adam Larson. Yeah. And I think you got to know Jordan Eberle over the years, too.
1: Exactly, Adam Larson. But then you had
0: Chandler Stephens.
1: Chandler playing with Dmitry Orlov, won a cup with him in Washington, and then with Ryan Reeves as well.
0: There's Ty Cartier moving into the Shark zone for Seattle. Shot, job, stick save made by Nedeljkovic, and he kept his focus. That puck went in the air, hit the glass, and it was bouncing dangerously back into the crease, and he turned around, saw it, and grabbed it with his glove.
1: Yeah. Smart goaltender. Veteran guy, understands that you have to control the game and you don't take your eyes off the puck ever.
0: Well, you can't, and you also have to assume that the puck has not been blown dead by the official unless you absolutely see him blowing the whistle. That's happened a few times over the course of history, has it not?
1: Intent?
0: Yes, intent to blow. Face off left side of the goaltender, Alex Nedeljkovic. As we've got 16:28 left in a scoreless first. Sharks win the draw. Mukha Madulin carries it up the near side. Flips it out of the zone, but Mason Marchman steps in the way of William Eklund and drives one back into Sharks territory. Mukha Madulin playing alongside Mario Ferraro tonight. Ferraro, nice battle win along the boards and put it to the middle. And here comes Wennberg moving right to left. Right up to the Seattle blue line, shoots in. Big rebound off the end board, came out in front. The Sharks managed to keep it in play for a couple of seconds, but Matty Beniers knocked it away from Wennberg, who recovers, and he races back in. Cross the line, fakes the drop, goes for the shot, high and wide. Good idea there by Wennberg. Behind the net now, it's off the skates of Eklund, and the Kraken able to clear it back out to center ice.
1: Alex Wennberg is all over the place. He is in perfect position to get passes, and then he brings the shot on net with a nice job in the neutral zone, and then he's the first guy tracking back to help the defense and intercepts the puck defensively. Great job.
0: There's another connection. Alex Wennberg played here three years, the first 3 years of the expansion Kraken. Now, right now, the Sharks in front of the net. Oh, I'm not sure why Will Smith didn't shoot that puck, but he put it wide right through the crease, and the Sharks looking for Celebrini at the near side can't get it to him. Off the stick of Orlov. It's going to be a break for Jaden Schwartz. Lead for Chandler Stephenson. Moving in on the defense. Gets the shot away. Klingberg, I think, got a piece of that. Knocked it wide as the puck was coming in. Loose play at the near sideboards. Grabbed there by Celebrini. He skates out with speed. He cuts to the middle. He moves across the line. He stick handles behind the back pass to Smith. He gets it in front. And he tried to get it back to Celebrini again. But the play was knocked aside. Klingberg involved in that play as well as the Sharks making the line change. Filip Kurashev with that golden chance that hit the post earlier dumps it into the zone, and the Sharks put out that fourth line. It's Goodrow, Ostapchuk, and Reeves. Here's Reeves with a puck. Shoots one toward the net right on goal. That's a good stop by Matt Murray. And with Ostapchuk right there, Murray is able to hold on.
1: That's what Ryan Reeves was waiting for. Zach Ostapchuk to get driving to the net on the entry. Drive the middle of the ice. Good pass across to Ryan Reeves. Ryan waits, shoots, and didn't get quite what they were looking for, but it's a good chance on that. Now you've got an offensive zone faceoff.
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0: I'm Dan Rusinowski along with Drew Amenda. Great to have you with us here from Seattle. No score, 14 and a half to go, first period. Zach Ostapchuk in the circle loses on the faceoff to Frederick Gaudreau. And it's Gaudreau moving left to right for the Kraken up to the Sharks' blue line. And he taps one in. Cartier headed off at the pass there by Desharnais. Check. Puck along the near boards in the Sharks' zone. A big scrum for it. Work free by Ostapchuk. He throws behind the goal line. And Desharnais flings it up the far boards. And it's out of the zone barely. Gaudreau moves it back in now for Seattle. Letty steps up to him, so he throws into the corner. Letty back to get it. Nice slip away there from Cartier. Turns and tries to throw it up the boards to Reeves, but puck pops back behind the Sharks' net, and Desharnais picks up. He swings it around, and Letty, back in the lineup after missing 11 games, will throw the first pass out. Reeves tips ahead of the red line all the way down. Sharks get the line change as a result. DeLandria and Gaudette and Toffoli are all out there now with Mukha Madulin and Ferraro back on D. Mukha Madulin whips it around the boards, all the way back to the Seattle line. Kraken put it off a skate. Now it's recovered by Berkeley Catton. Tried to make the play, lost it. Here's Reeves. Toffoli now moving in off of the pass from Delandria, but it's just off of a skate and wide. Held in nicely by Gaudette. Stick handles with the puck away from trouble. Feeds it back to the point. Luka Madun on a blast. That went wide of a net. Now another shot by Ferraro right on. Save made by Murray. Rebound near boards. Great forechecking by Delandria. Keeps the puck in play. Throws into the left corner. It's pelted at by Toffoli, but a good defensive play by Adam Larson knocked it aside. And the Kraken are having a little trouble getting out of their own zone here.
1: Good, well, you said it. Good forechecking by the Sharks. And I like their attitude when they get the puck in the offensive zone. They're putting the puck at the net.
0: We played 7 minutes of a scoreless first period. Veneers on with Montour across the line with Eberle now. Eberle on the right wing side is checked by Colin Graf and by Alex Wenberg. They just basically sealed off the space. The puck pops free. It goes back behind the Sharks' net. Good protection so far by Vinny Desharnais. He gets down on one knee, tried to make the play there, and Leddy had to take a swing at it, but a puck deflected into the corner because Mason Marchment was there for Seattle. Eberle now left wing side. Feeds back to the point man. Lindgren. Montour shoots off the goalpost. Off the goalpost for Montour. It was tipped in front, was it not?
1: Yes, it was.
0: Kept in. Montour is really good at getting that puck to the net. He has it on the right point. He's being really forced out by Eklund, but he did a good job to keep it in play. Now the Kraken send it off the boards. Here's Lindgren with it. Gives it back to Montour. Streaks forward. Tried the shot. Oh, Eklund. That was a good defensive play with the stick. Misfired on the pass there for the Seattle Kraken. They send it back to center ice with about 12 minutes to go in a scoreless first period. All kinds of action here at Climate Pledge Arena in Seattle. Back inside the Kraken zone. Seattle just kind of throwing it around as everybody's changing on the fly. Alexiak and Montour out at the moment defensively. Alexiak's first pass goes off the right boards. Here's Stevenson. Gets underneath Klingberg. Moves in. Throws it in front. They score. A right-handed shot on the left side of the defense, and he gets beat down the wing by Chandler Stevenson. And Stevenson waited for a second, and Jaden Schwartz put the stick down in front. He should get credit for the goal, and it's the Kraken 1 and the Sharks nothing.
1: A terrific play by Chandler Stevenson. He's got wheels. The kid can skate. He always has been able to. And he gets the opportunity. He drives past Klingberg. Klingberg steps up. He gambles, loses his edge. And then on that situation, as Macklin Celebrini's coming back, he knows that Jaden Schwartz is there, and he tries to intercept the pass instead of taking the man. And Schwartz puts it in, and the early lead for the Kraken after a very eventful almost 9 minutes. Really nice play by Chandler Stevenson.
0: Sure was. He moved to the outside. Again, as I mentioned, Klingberg is a right-handed shooting defenseman that was on the left side trying to step up and make that play, and Stevenson just went out to the backhand and got right underneath him.
1: Know who you're on the ice against is kind of a thing the Sharks or any coach has ever said, and John Klingberg forgot for a second how quick Chandler Stevenson is.
0: And also your point about Macklin Celebrini taking the man, that'll probably be brought up when he gets back to the bench. Right now he's on the ice. It's in the neutral zone. He has the puck, kicks it forward, loses on the stick check to Winterton, and here comes Schwartz. Schwartz across the San Jose line for Seattle, forced to the outside by Mooka Madulin, so he guns it around the boards behind the net. The Sharks steal it. Will Smith pushed it out. Here's Filip Kurashev moving up to the blue line, backhanding one in as his linemates go off the ice on a quick change. Ostapchuk and Reeves are already out there. They'll be joined by Barkley Goodrow in just a second. Kraken changing as well as they bounce one back to the Sharks blue line with a 1-0 lead. That is Jaden Schwartz's sixth goal of the season from Chandler Stevenson and Jamie Oleksiak, the time of that 8:14 of the first period. So 1-0 Seattle. Sharks starting to skate it out. Ostapchuk dishes a backhand pass off to Leddy, and he strides to center smartly. Across the blue line, shoots it toward the net. Ostapchuk had a stick lifted there by Riker Evans, and the Sharks overskate on the rebound. Here comes Freddie Gaudreau. Down the right side for Seattle. Across the line, feeds on the left wing side. There's a shot by Newman. It was deflected, and it was stopped very calmly by an on-his-knees Nedeljkovic. That brings us to a break in the action with 9:31 gone by in the first period that's had all kinds of activity, but the Kraken have a 1-0 lead over the Sharks. This is the San Jose Sharks Audio Network. 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The goal, by Jaden Schwartz, the veteran, his sixth of the season, from Stevenson and Alexiak. Right now, Kraken throwing it around. Ryan Lindgren throws into the Shark zone. Baudette rushes back to get it. He's checked. But Ferraro and Mukhamudumin come up with the puck. And Mook's first pass comes out to center ice. Tipped to the middle there by Toffoli. And walking across the blue line on the right wing, Galandria sent it toward the net, but it was just wide. Shane Wright gets the headman. Got by Gaudette. Moves down the left side against Mukhamudumin. Puts on the brakes into the Shark zone. Sends it across the rink near side to Catton. The 18-year-old goes back to the point. Larson. Now Montour, the shot toward the net. He was trying to get a tip there from Tolvanen. The puck was wide of the goal. Now Tolvanen hit his own teammate with the puck and Catton behind the net as he gunned it around. That enables the Sharks to pick it up. Skate out to center and Delandria shoots in. Sharks go for the line change. Wenberg's line stepping on. Here's Graf across the blue line on the right boards. Wins a little battle there. Throws to Eklund in the corner. He grinds it out against veteran Vince Dunn and sends back toward the point. But Mason Marchment was in the way. Intercepted. And here comes the Matty Beniers line. Across the Sharks blue line. But it bopped back and it was offside as Vince Dunn couldn't quite keep it in play. Breaking the action, Drew. We'll be back in just a second with the score 1-0 Kraken on the San Jose Sharks Audio Network. Don't miss the excitement of Sharks hockey during the holidays. 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Matty Beniers line on against Alex Wenbergs for the Sharks. San Jose centerman wins the draw. Sharks down 1-0, but here comes William Eklund getting the feed on the left wing side. He's one-on-one against Adam Larson, his fellow Swede. They battle it out all the way into the zone. Work free by Graf. Tees up and shoots. That's blocked by Vince Dunn right out in front with Wenberg also nearby. Back inside the Sharks zone. Sent around the near boards and cleared out quickly by San Jose. Alex Wenberg skating with a good jump today. And on the left wing side, unfortunately, Graf can't get it. Wenberg back checking, but now a steal. Here's Eklund moving in. He's got Graf as a trailer. Eklund holds it, throws it toward the front of the net, but Graf didn't quite get there on time. Kept in, though. Mukhamudumin right point, holds it, feeds left side. Ferraro shoots it wide of a net. Is that going to skate out of the zone? Nope. Mukhamudumin kept it in with a backhand, but he fed it along the boards, and there's Marchment again to make a nice defensive play to just clear it out. Sharks move back in. Slap shot by Ferraro just inside the blue line. Nice reaction and a good save by Matt Murray, who gets a hand from the crowd here with 8:09 left in this first period. Again, the goal. Jaden Schwartz is sixth from Stevenson and Alexiak at 8:14. It is 1-0 Seattle here in the first period. Back in the Sharks zone, Nedeljkovic came out of the net for a second, but Macklin Celebrini lifts it over the forecheckers, and it's back in neutral territory, but unfortunately that strategy does not work really well for San Jose as the Kraken toss it back into the Sharks zone again. Fortunately, Celebrini is there. He rushes it himself on the right, cross the line. He made the extra move as he gets body checked there by Lindgren, but it's an offside call as linesman Bevan Mills said that San Jose's move by Celebrini put his teammate offside, so they bring it back.
1: Kraken doing a nice job on stacking the line and being able to slow down the Sharks' attack. They're not really getting in deep when they're trying to bring the puck in or carry the puck in. So little chips behind, skate off the puck, little chips behind, and then be able to try to get the forecheck going.
0: Chandler Stephenson is out there for Seattle going up against Zach Ostapchuk for San Jose. Zach was recalled after the injury to Jeff Skinner. And Ostapchuk wins the draw. Letty at center ice shoots it in. Over to the left side of the Seattle goal. Ostapchuk in forechecking. Looks for Reeves. Reeves poked at it. Goodrow near side. Good pinch by Letty to keep it in play. Letty holding it up against the boards with his skate. Grinding it out here. It's taken by Goodrow. Pokes behind the goal line, but there's Ryan Lindgren. He scoots away from Goodrow, moves to the right side, and again lifts one just barely out of the zone. But a good back check by Reeves. Takes it back for San Jose. Goodrow banks one from the red line down into Kraken territory. That allows for a line change for the Sharks with 7:05 left in this first period. 1-0 Kraken. Here's Winterton. He had the goal against the Sharks in San Jose's 6-1 win here on November the 5th. Dumps into the Shark zone. Klingberg back to make the defensive play. Moves to the right side of the D and flips it out. A little bit too far for Gaudette to take, but no icing on the play either. As Gaudette comes in against Alexiak and applies the body check. Loose play near side. Delandria put it back to the point. Orlov kept it in. Feeds behind the net. Gaudette centering feed, but it had to be tipped by Toffoli. Didn't have a good angle to get his forehand on that. So it's sent over to the far boards, cleared back out as Klingberg gets caught on the pinch, but Orlov gets back to get control for San Jose. That was good hustle by Orlov to get back there. Here come the Sharks down the left side, led by Delandria. Moving into the zone, little tone drag and a shot on goal from the left boards. Save made there by Murray. Rebound picked back up, and it'll be poked back out just outside the zone. Poked at there by Mukka Madulin getting a piece of it. And now it's Kurashev that knocks one off of a pass back inside the Seattle zone. Kurashev forechecking now on Evans, causing all kinds of trouble for Riker Evans, who holds onto the play, skated away from Kurashev and backhanded one to center ice. Sharks flick it back the other way. Ferraro and Mukka Madulin not defensively, but Mukka Madulin got caught, stepped up, moving into the offensive zone. It's right, but he put the pass off a skate, and the Sharks get a big break. Down the right wing side they come. Smith to Celebrini, not sure why he passed it to him there, but it'll be Ferraro taking it back. Now we'll have an offside against the Sharks. Yep, they will call it. Ferraro couldn't quite keep it in.
1: Will is passing way too much. He's got to start being more aggressive, taking the puck, shooting it at the net.
0: We've got a break in the action with 14:23 gone by in this first period. Tonight's game is coming to you from Seattle, Washington. The score, the Kraken 1, the Sharks nothing. Back in a moment on the San Jose Sharks Audio Network. 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We've got a 1-0 lead for the Seattle Kraken. On the goal by Schwartz from Stevenson and Alexiak, 8:14 into this game. But it's been an up-and-down affair, certainly much more energetic than the game in Calgary. Around the boards, here comes Seattle. Angle shot toward the net there, taken by Vince Dunn, but it's stopped by Nedeljkovic. Rebound near boards. Letty's got it. Feeds it ahead. And Eklund tried to make slip the play through. Now it's taken back by Wenberg. Crosses the line. He tried to drop it back for Graf. Marchment was there, but Graf tipped it forward. And Wenberg was able to keep it in the zone. And he feeds it back behind the Seattle net. But that's where Larson is going to get it. Just vacuum up the puck. Bank it off the boards. And barely get it out.
1: Wenberg's got it again, though. But you got to get over to help him out.
0: Dumped in now by a combination of Wenberg and Eklund. They're near the end of their shift. Oh, boy, that was deflected by Graf. Here's a chance for Wenberg taking a handoff from Eklund. Moving into the zone, but he's forced to the outside by Marchment. The Sharks keep the pressure on, though. Klingberg on the right point. Shoots it wide of the net. It stays in. Orlov taps it near side. There's Graf with it, trying to chop at it to the corner. There's Eklund spinning it around. And will Klingberg get it? He does. He carries it down in deep to the corner. He stick handles out of the corner. He tried to move out in front of the net, but Adam Larson was able to check that one aside. Toffoli just on. Centers in front. Here's the shot by Klingberg. It's blocked by Dunn. Rebound far side of the ice. Marchment does everything he can to get the puck out of the zone, and he does. And Orlov is first guy back for the Sharks. He sends it all the way up to the blue line, and Toffoli spins it rink wide, and here comes Klingberg. Into the offensive zone, he goes in deep again. Drops it off for Gaudette. Sends behind the Kraken net. There's Klingberg in the offensive zone, digging at the puck, working it free, and Delandria gets the one-time shot, but the puck is off the netting. And out of action.
1: Good work on the forecheck. Klingberg comes in deep. And a little bit of offensive push by the Sharks. That they were able to get some chance at the net. They hadn't been, they really kind of been in a neutral zone, or the Sharks in their own zone trying to just get pucks out. They hadn't really got much of an offensive push like they did in the first couple shifts.
0: 1-0 Kraken, 4 minutes to go. First period, off the faceoff, Ferraro shoots toward the net, wide. Ryan Reeves digs it out against Riker Evans and drops it behind the net to Ostapchuk. He skates to the near corner, backhands left point. Ferraro stops it, shoots it toward the slot. It's tipped. Ryan Reeves chopping at the puck. Cartier poked it away, and Alexiak will stride out 3-on-2 for Seattle. On the right, he flips it over to Newman. Tries to get the pass back. Mukka Madulin was right there with him and just headed it off at the pass. Now one hands one away from the forwards. Picked back up now by San Jose, and Ostapchuk and Goodrow combined to flip it around. San Jose just resetting up, looking for the change here. As the Sharks move it out, Mukha Mudobin leads for Kurashev just on. Off his stick as he turned to try to get the play. Back to get it, Riker Evans for Seattle. Wangs one around. Little body hit by Orloff. Nice job on Winterton. Celebrini gets it back. He's across the line. He tees up. He shoots. That's a good pad save down low by Murray as Oleksiak defended on Celebrini.
1: That chance happens because Dmitry Orloff goes to the body. One of our first keys was physical commitment.
0: Long slap shot by Schwartz is easily sticked away and covered by Nedeljkovic with 2:57 left in this first period in Seattle on top, 1-0.
1: Now, the Sharks got off to that good start, and the goal gets scored. That's been a lot of major chances. Sharks had the one that went off the post, a couple of posts. But I do like, as you said, Danny, the jump of San Jose. I do like the fact that they're on their toes. I do like the fact that they're working together.
0: They'll drop the puck to the right side of Nedeljkovic. So far, the shots on goal are 6 apiece. The only goal in from Jaden Schwartz of the Kraken. Wennberg just got thrown out of the circle, so Colin Graff, a right-handed shot, will step into the right of his goal. And Catton wins the draw for Seattle. On the point, here's Montour making the move on Eklund down the wing. That's a great job. Good perseverance by Eklund, putting him up against the boards, against the bigger man, and winning that battle so the Sharks have a chance to get the puck. Desharnais wins another battle. Sharks flick it out. Graff got it forward. Eklund is giving chase, but Montour is getting back. Those guys had a nice battle a few seconds ago. As Montour and Ryan Lindgren push it out. Now Montour lead pass for Catton. Down the left, he's got some room. Across the line, takes the shot on net. Juggled a little bit there by Nedeljkovic, who came out to the edge of the crease, but he made the snap and held on with 2:26 to go in this first period.
1: That was a well-sorted-out rush. And by reading through the rush, they're working back. It was Wennberg coming back, and it was a 2-on-1. Letty was there. He looked up, and Wennberg had already made sure he identified his man. That was the guy going to the net. Wennberg said, I'll take the puck, or Letty said, I'll take the puck carrier. That slowed things down and sorted it out well. Eklund, too, with a good back check.
0: Delandria trying to get the faceoff here from Beniers. A scrum for it. Toffoli grabs it, and the Sharks break out. Tyler sends on the left wing side. Gaudette, stick handle, shoots it off the left boards and in deep. And Toffoli's in there. Sanders in front. And Delandria didn't quite get it, but Gaudette will. Unfortunately, it took a bad bounce off the right boards and went right to the Kraken, and they are able to skate one out. It's Beniers, Marchment, and Eberle for Seattle. They dump one into the San Jose zone. Delandria, Gaudette, and Toffoli move it out for San Jose now. Skating right to left, it's Delandria shoots it in. Left corner boards. Seattle picks it up. Larson lifts it over to Foley, and it's all the way back to the Shark zone, but nice read by Mukha Mudobin to get there ahead of Marchment. And he moves back to get some more time for his team as they want to change, so he will just cycle back behind his own goal line and just calmly wait for the fresh skaters to come back on. Mukha Mudobin was forechecked by Stevenson. Maybe he waited a little too long here.
1: Nobody open. Nobody was coming back to help him out. He's got to get those players away from the puck to get moving and get open.
0: Well, finally, Nedeljkovic flings it around the boards, not out. Celebrini couldn't get it, so behind the goal line, Ferraro fights for it. Work free by Winterton, though, and he spins it back toward the point, and Kurashev couldn't quite reach it, but it did exit the zone, so the Kraken are going to have to tag up, and that gives Mukha Mudobin a little more time to make a play here. He bounced it nicely forward to Celebrini, racing down the left, cross the line, feeds to the right to Smith. In front, Kurashev shoots one from the left circle. That is blocked by Montour, and that really hurt. Minutes ago in the period, Smith the drive toward the net. Save made there by Murray. Smith gets the rebound in the corner, feeds Celebrini. Slips away there from Lindgren, turns to his right, then loses on the check. Penalty coming up for hooking against Seattle. Nice job by Celebrini to draw that penalty.
1: Nice job by Celebrini that entire shift. Outstanding work attacking. 2 minutes for hooking, attacking with speed, setting up the play, recovering the puck, bringing the check, trying to shake Lindgren, drawing the penalty. 49.3 seconds left. That is going to be a power play for the Sharks.
0: 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Wennberg, Eklund, Smith, Klingberg, and Celebrini start on the man advantage. Frederick Gaudreau just back into the lineup for Seattle is critical on faceoffs and in penalty killing for Coach Lane Lambert. He gets Wennberg thrown out, so Celebrini steps in. He promptly wins the draw. Power play for San Jose. Wennberg right circle, throws it back to Klingberg. He'll slide it to the left. Nope, he's going to go down low to Celebrini. Now he hands off to Wenberg. Back to Celebrini, right boards. 35 seconds left in the period. Klingberg to Celebrini. Down low to Wenberg in the right corner. Eklund is kind of lurking around at the near side. Here's Celebrini with it into the slot. Tip that there by Will Smith in the bump position tonight. He knocked it off to the near sideboards, and Eklund gets. Now to Klingberg, now to Eklund. Left circle, play to Celebrini. He shoots, tip, score! What a great job. Tic-tac-toe. Celebrini sending it toward the net with both Will Smith and Wenberg in front. And it was tipped home, and the Sharks have tied this game 1-1 with 17.6 seconds left in the first period. And that is a power play goal.
1: Oh, you say that again. My goodness me. A terrific bunch of puck movement, player movement. And really, Macklin Celebrini, you want to talk about quarterback in a power play, 71 with a fantastic job. Now, here's something interesting. Matt Murray coming May. It's just, maybe it's just an equipment issue, but Matt Murray is getting looked at and talked on the bench. I don't think it's equipment. I think it might be a health issue.
0: Wow.
1: Murray might be, well, no, sorry.
0: It is an equipment issue.
1: Yes. I was wondering, because Grubauer put his arm around him, his backup goalie, like, no, here he's coming up.
0: You're right, Drew. He is leaving the game.
1: Yeah. And sorry, it was Grubauer's stick and mask coming back out. So he's coming in, and on that play, that's a very interesting situation, isn't it?
0: It sure is. It comes at 19 minutes and 42 seconds of this first period on the play, which was, by the way, going to be credited to Wenberg in front with a nice little tip.
1: Beautiful. See how he gets his foot behind his stick, so when that puck comes across, it can go bang off the stick. If it misses the stick, it goes off the skate and in. What a setup by Celebrini, who drew the penalty, his 13th penalty draw this year, Danny, most in the NHL.
0: So a power play goal by Wenberg. Now the Sharks move back in with a new goalie in the net, but a little backhand chance by Ryan Reeves goes over the glass and out of play.
1: Yes.
0: So here we are. Philip Grubauer has entered the game again because Matt Murray, in giving up the goal, must have tweaked something.
1: Must have tweaked something and it coming across, or maybe it was just earlier to that where he was trying to make the save on that first original Celebrini chance.
0: Well, here's the face-off. Only 3 seconds left in the period. Kraken skated out, and Eberle shoots it down. A bouncer, but sticked aside by Nedeljkovic after the buzzer.
1: Get a power play opportunity. It's a critical moment late in the period. You're able to get that goal. That feels good for the Sharks.
0: At the end of one, the score here in Seattle is the San Jose Sharks 1 and the Seattle Kraken 1. Stand by. We got a lot more coming up on the San Jose Sharks Audio Network. Bring the whole family to SAP Center on November 23rd for a next-gen night where kids take over the game. It's one of our favorite events of the year. You can cheer on the San Jose Sharks as they face off against the Boston Bruins with a 5 o'clock Sunday game and take home a pair of Sharks shoe charms. Go to sjsharks.com/tickets, and we will definitely have a good time on that day. Kind of an interesting back-to-back. You got the Anime K-pop night the day before against Ottawa, and then the Sunday 5 o'clock game against Boston. Those are two teams that are very interesting, Drew, in the Eastern Conference.
1: They certainly are. When you look at the way that the Boston Bruins have been, they've been rather streaky this year. Marco Sturm, former Shark, is coaching that team. And when you look at the way that the San Jose Sharks have been playing at home, you know, I think everybody's very excited to see them back at SAP Center in San Jose and continuing to do what they've been doing, which is playing very good hockey.
0: Of course, the Sharks will be back at SAP Center at San Jose on Tuesday when the Utah Mammoth are in town, and that's our broadcast time at 6:30 p.m. Let's go to the Sharks dressing room. Nick Leddy is finally back in action. I'm sure he's chomping at the bit to get some ice time, and he looked really solid in the first period. Right now, he's with Drew.
1: Hey, Nick, thanks for joining us. What's the hardest thing coming back into the lineup after being injured for a while?
3: I think just timing. You know, things are happening fast, and you know, just trying to get those patterns back and seeing plays and defensively and offensively.
1: As a veteran guy, when you go through injuries, and I know you've gone through that in the past, what do you have to do to not only get your body right but your mind right?
3: I don't know. I think every guy's different, but you know, I think playing in this league is special, and you know, when you are out some time, I think that puts things into perspective and gives you a little juice to get back into it.
1: being first year with the San Jose Sharks and the way that this team has been playing, we've been impressed up here. What are your thoughts with the club after being a championship player yourself, and what are you seeing with the development and how the Sharks culture is going?
3: It's going good. You know, I think the biggest thing in anything is consistency. And,
1: right.
3: You know, playing the same way over and over again, doesn't matter the game, doesn't matter the team. You know, playing that consistent style, and you know, we saw it there for a bit. We were really successful doing it, and we'll get back to that.
1: We appreciate you joining us. Great to see you back on the ice.
3: Thanks, I appreciate it.
1: That is Nick Leddy, and him being a veteran defenseman and the guy that the Sharks absolutely need in the lineup, one of those guys that's helping change the culture of the San Jose Sharks back to a winning one. We'll be back. It's the San Jose Sharks 1, the Seattle Kraken 1 at Climate Pledge Arena in Seattle on the San Jose Sharks Audio Network.
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0: Well, so far, so good for the Sharks and the Kraken. Very energetic game. Macklin Celebrini beautifully setting up Alex Wenberg for a tip-in on the power play at 19:42 of the first to tie the game 1-1. William Ekblund also assisting on the play. And how about Celebrini in his career against the Kraken? This is his sixth game against Seattle, and he has recorded a point in all six games against this team. 2 goals and 7 assists for 9 points. So pretty good solid numbers for Macklin Celebrini. Teams are back on the ice right now. We're going to wait, although we don't expect to get much of a report on Matt Murray, the goaltender for the Seattle Kraken. When he gave up the goal with only 18 seconds left in the first period, he was wincing. Something was tweaked, and he went back. And for a second, we thought, oh, they're just bringing him another mask because something's wrong. And then all of a sudden, we saw them give the mask to Philip Grubauer on the bench, and he went out there.
1: Yeah.
0: And Grubauer is in goal to our right to start the second period. So that's obviously a big concern for Seattle coach Lane Lambert, because their top goaltender, Joey Decord, is also out with an injury.
1: Yeah, it's just weird. I mean, because he was fine, everything was good, and the goal gets scored, and then he came over the bench, and you could tell. I thought it was initially that he was maybe getting an equipment issue, but then when Philip Grubauer put his arm around him, I thought, might be more than that.
0: And you were correct, as usual. As right now, we've got Ty Dellandrea on the ice going against Gaudreau, and Dellandrea wins the draw, and the second period is underway. Nick Leddy, who joined us in the first intermission, dumps it into the zone. Now Desharnais shoots right on goal, save made. Leddy drives it toward the net, save made. Leddy behind the net, centering feed there for Gaudette, broken up by Oleksiak. Now Dellandrea stepped in, double-teamed Oleksiak with Gaudette, knocks the puck free. Here's Gaudette, stick handling, doesn't have a shot, went back to Leddy on the point. Cross-ice Desharnais to the middle. Here's a shot by Toffoli, fanned on it. It goes to the corner, grabbed by Desharnais, who's in deep. Backhands to the right point. There's Toffoli, shooting it toward the net, blocked off a stick, off the skate of Dellandrea. He fights for it, now Gaudette in front of the net. Oh, Grubauer, poke-check that puck, right off his stick. That was a great effort by the Seattle netminder. The Sharks keep the pressure on. Toffoli in front, and it's Dellandrea the drive. Oh, what a save by Grubauer. Rebound picked up now by Toffoli, far side. The Sharks keep the pressure on. Klingberg on the ice, whips it into the left corner. There's Dellandrea still out there. Over to Will Smith, and now Orloff, the booming blast, but it's blocked by Ty Cartier, and the Kraken live to fight another day on that one, but what pressure to start the period. And maybe there's more. Here's Will Smith getting a headband. Moving in, shooting the puck from the right circle, and a save by Grubauer, who has stepped in relief and come up with at least 3 big saves in the first minute, 15 seconds of this second period.
1: Terrific first shift, and then a really nice play to get the puck right up to Will Smith as Will was stretched out as the Kraken were trying to get the change. And Grubauer has come in and been very good to start this second period. I love the start by the Sharks.
0: Well, Grubauer made 2 saves in the final few seconds of the first period, and it's already starting in the second. Right now, Will Smith will take the draw against Chandler Stevenson. Puck drop, Stevenson wins it, and the Kraken will break out. The pass comes back, Schwartz to Stevenson, makes the move to the middle. Will Smith getting back there. Nice little combination with the defenseman Orloff to stop that zone entry. And it does pop into the Sharks' end, but San Jose's Orloff with the puck knocked it forward, and it's poked out now by Kurashev. But the Kraken stop it at the red line. Larson gave it away. Orloff, headmans, nice pass to Will Smith down the left, cross the line, feeds to the middle of Celebrini off his stick. Kept in by Klingberg, though. Celebrini knocks it over to Kurashev. What an instinct by Celebrini. Kurashev just didn't quite get it on his stick. Winterton gets it back now for Seattle. Here come the Kraken. Larson, head man on the left wing side. Schwartz loses on the check to Klingberg, and the Sharks are flying back the other way. It's Celebrini. Lead on the left. Here's Kurashev. Cross the line. Drop past Celebrini. Now to Will Smith. Will drop it back. Just barely kept in by Ferraro. Good effort. And now Mukha Madun on the drive with Kurashev in front, tipping it. The puck went off the glass and bounced all the way back to the Sharks zone. Great pace to begin the second. Here's Mukha Madun to Graf, to Wenberg. Cross the line. Going to the net. One-time shot by Eklund. A spectacular save by Grubauer off of William Eklund's tip, and the Sharks are flying in the early going in the second.
1: Another great quick up and the support around the puck as well. And Wenberg gets his head up and realizes that William Eklund is driving to the net. Nice skating off the puck by William Eklund. And boy, the Sharks have come out in the first two and on almost a half minutes and brought nothing but pressure.
0: Face off to the right side of Philip Grubauer, the veteran goaltender for the Kraken. Again, Matt Murray, the starter, out with an injury at the end of the first. Already, Joey Decord, the number one goalie here, is out with an injury. So, I guess they got the E-bug probably sitting in there somewhere. And they're hoping he doesn't have to get in. Meanwhile, 1-1 the score here in the second. Great start to the second period by Sharks hockey. Here's Ferraro throwing it off to the left side. Grapp winds up at the blue line and shoots one in. Around the boards it goes. Lindgren tosses up the left side. Marchment tried to clear, couldn't do it. Nice interception by Graf. Sends behind the net off the stick. Now Graf gets it back on the near side. And a great save there by Grubauer on a one-time chance that was totally engineered by Colin Graf and Wenberg.
1: Wenberg just so smart with the puck.
0: Sharks changing now. They lose the puck. Here's Berkeley Catton, a talented youngster. Across the line. Marchment the shot. That's a block by Mukha Madun. Work free by Catton against Ostapchuk behind the net. Ostapchuk checking Marchment, who grabs the puck behind the goal line into the right wing corner. Ostapchuk staying with it there. Wins that battle for the Sharks, and he sends it behind his own net. Shakir Mukha Madun almost lost it, but banked it forward, and Eklund is able to poke it out of the zone. Kind of a weird bounce there. Lost it. Evans gets it back for Seattle. Lead on the left, Tolvanen moving in with a man on the left wing side. It's right, but the shot comes in, and it's blacked
1: off
0: by the goaltender, and as you said, Drew, it's off his mask, and so play is called. They will take a look at Nedeljkovic's equipment.
1: Yeah, it was a hard shot, and it just pops that plastic snap off, but Alex is fine, and quickly reconnects. Here we go again.
0: All right, face off to the left side of Alex Nedeljkovic, who's been rock solid in goal so far tonight for the Sharks. San Jose's, though, out shooting Seattle 13-7 right now, which means they have six shots on goal to one to Seattle right now. Off the draw. Quick shot by Evans. Glove save easily made by Nedeljkovic. And he hangs on. We'll see if they make any changes after this. Neither team looks like they're going to make a change. Well, maybe Lane Lambert has another thought. He's going to put Jamie Oleksiak out there alongside Riker Evans, and that means Lindgren will step off. Kraken try to get the draw. Evans gets to it. Hooked a little bit there by Barkley Goodrow. Spins away. Penalty coming up, and Goodrow touches the puck.
1: It's holding.
0: And Barkley Goodrow insists that he was interfered with on the way back to the point after the faceoff, before that even happened.
1: No, it was holding the stick is what he's mad at, because Evans grabs the stick of Barkley and is literally holding on to it. And Barkley's pointing up to this clock going, look, you can clearly see it. This is a blown call by the official. He's looking at the stick being up parallel to the ice on Evans, but he's got a hold of it. It's a terrible call.
0: That was not good, no doubt about that. As you said, his stick was being held onto it. I thought before that he was interfered with on the way back to the point, too. Off the faceoff, controlled now by Ferraro. Near sideboards, and Delandria just clears it all the way down. Delandria and Graf out there killing the penalty. Power play hockey for Seattle. The Kraken ranked to number 18 in the NHL in power plays. They were 1-for-3 against Winnipeg, but 2 for their previous 17. Here's Stevenson trying to jet his way through the defense. Can't do it. Nice job by Graf and Delandria to work it free, and Ferraro clears. Minute 30 to go on the penalty on Barkley Goodrow. The phantom penalty, as we're going to call it. As right now, the Kraken back in their own zone. Stevenson skates out of the zone with speed. On the left for Beniers, back for Stevenson across the San Jose line. Sends it around the far boards. Tolvanen reverses it with a rim around. Stevenson stops it. Makes the move on Desharnais, who stays with him. Desharnais stops, side of the goal. As the drop came for Eberle, now to the near side. Left wing half-board, Seattle has it. Veneers to Eberle in the corner. Near side, Stevenson in the circle. Throws it across the rink. Good check there by Kurashev to steal it. He gets chopped that there by Tolvanen. That's going to be a penalty on Tolvanen. That's a great job by Kurashev to draw that call. And so with 53 seconds, Drew, left in the Barkley Goodrow Phantom call, we have a tripping penalty here against the Kraken's Tolvanen, and we'll have 4-on-4 for those 53 seconds.
1: The key on this play was the play, I do believe it was Alex Wennberg, who deflected the puck. That allowed Kurashev to get to it, and he gets taken down.
0: So penalty on Tolvanen. 2 minutes for tripping at 5 minutes of this second period. The Sharks have four skaters, and so do the Kraken. Kraken have scored in this situation once this year. The Sharks have neither scored nor given up one, 4-on-4. Common Graf is going to step into the circle here against Frederick Gaudreau, left side of the goal. And the Sharks get a face-off win. Luka Madulman down the right boards. He's checked by Freddie Gaudreau. That's a great job by Gaudreau, and the Sharks had better get back quickly. Lead on the right, Montour. One-on-one against Letty, who forces him to the outside. And gets a little piece of the puck and knocks it away. Luka Madulman behind the goal line. Feeds it back over to the far side, and Galandria will start to stride it out. He's out of the zone. He's to center. He's to the blue line. On the left, cross the line, pivots. Being checked by Evans. 360 for Galandria. Skates behind his man. Staying with him, though, was Ryker Evans, and they wound up behind the net. And that was a good job by Frederick Gaudreau to make that Montour to get back and get a little piece of it, and it was knocked free. But that's good penalty killing by the Sharks. I should say, good 4-on-4 by the Sharks. 5 seconds left in that situation. Barkley Goodrow about to come back out to center ice. Now the Sharks go on the power play for about a minute and 6 seconds, as the penalty on Goodrow is over. Macklin Celebrini is out there. He will cycle behind his own net. He's watched by Winterton. Skates up to him. Moves to the right. Gets by him. Veers to his left. Crosses the line. Flips it on the left wing boards. There is Wennberg. He got it behind the net around the near side. Uh-oh. Eklund and Klingberg have trouble keeping it in. Little loss of communication. Here comes Lindgren down the left. Shooting the puck. Glove save made by Nedeljkovic, and he drops it down, and Klingberg takes off with it. Up the left side for the Sharks. Klingberg drops it back to Eklund. Eklund stick handles with speed through center. Across the line, loses on the sweep. Check to Larson, recovers. Will Smith spins it around. There's a fallen stick still on the ice there as Celebrini sends back to Klingberg. Holds it, doesn't shoot it. Watched by Winterton. He'll exchange with Will Smith. Slides it over to Eklund on the left circle. Takes it back. Klingberg on the point. Sends it toward the net. Save made. Rebound covered up by Grubauer. We've got about 11 seconds left in that Tolvanen penalty, and the fans getting into the relief performance by Philip Grubauer, who looks solid in goal.
1: That's one of the reasons that the Sharks coaches like John Klingberg on the point. He gets shots through. He finds the shooting lane. Had some people there, and I think it was Will Smith took a stick. Or no, I think it was Alex Wennberg. He did. He took a stick in the face. No call on that.
0: Well, he's off. Galandria is on to take this face-off for the final 11 seconds of the Sharks' power play. Unfortunately, the Kraken win the draw, and they shoot one all the way down. So the Sharks, Nedeljkovic makes the stick stop to the right of his goal, left it for Klingberg, and the final seconds tick off to zero as the Sharks clear to center ice. Toffoli got it to Gaudette, and he tips it in. Behind the goal line, Galandria fighting for it. Twists, turns, tries to set it up, one off of a stick. Now Klingberg couldn't play it, 2-on-1 developing. Schwartz down the right with Tolvanen. Lead pass for Tolvanen. What a breakup. What a save. First the breakup by Orloff, and then Schwartz got the deflection, and he was stopped by a pad save from Nedeljkovic. Tremendous action here in Seattle. Tolvanen gets the rebound out to center ice. Moves on the right to Stevenson. Cuts into the zone. Not the best of passes. Came out of the zone. With 12 and a half to go in the second period, we're still tied at one, and Drew, that little sequence was amazing.
1: Absolutely. Bad read by Klingberg. Creates 2-on-1, good breakup for a second, and then terrific save.
0: Stevenson walks his way back in for Seattle as they set up in the offensive zone. Vince Dunn to Oleksiak. Now to Stevenson for a one-time shot from the right circle. Pad save by Nedeljkovic. A backskating Dunn has Beniers jumping on, but the pass is behind him. Stolen by Ostapchuk. Here come the Sharks. Ostapchuk gets it back from Reeves. Moves in, overskates the puck. Reeves gets it back, though. Fed to the point. Nice tip around the defensive player Marchment by Letty. Now Desharnais, the shot. That gets blocked in front. Rebound picked up by Seattle. Bennier starts to stride it out. Got to the red line. Dumped in. Desharnais protecting the puck there from Mason Marchment. Knocking it over to the far corner. But Beniers is in there with Letty, too. Reeves reaching in with a stick, but it's work free to Eberle. And the Kraken hold on to it. Larson on the right point reverses it. Right behind the net. There's San Jose to intercept it. Desharnais puts it up the boards. And it's not knocked down by Ostapchuk. Instead, Goodrow at the blue line to the Kraken, able to chip it in deep. And the Sharks get fresh skaters on as a result of that play. Let's see what the Kraken can do. 1-1 the score. Marchment across the line. Lead pass for Larson, jumping up into the play. Good job by Ferraro. Just tie up his stick and not allow him to make a play. It stays in the Sharks zone, though. Behind the goal line, grabbed by Ferraro. Turns away from Freddie Gaudreau. Banks it off the boards on the left. And here comes Wennberg, moving left to right. Across the line. Fake the drop. Now moves it back behind the goal line. Smoothly skating. It's Wennberg moving up the right boards all the way to the point. Up. Not the best of feeds. He's going to have to get back. It was tipped away. Three-man attack for Seattle. Newman down the left side. Shoots one. Pow. Wennberg just blocked that with his stick and knocked it off the inboard. And Nedeljkovic covered up. And that's a good way to recover from your own miscue.
1: It's the only way to recover.
0: We've got a break in the action. Tonight's game is coming to you from Climate Pledge Arena in Seattle. With the score, the San Jose Sharks won and the Seattle Kraken won. 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Next game coming up, just a couple of days. Utah in town on Tuesday, LA in on Thursday, Ottawa Saturday, and Boston Sunday. It's quite a week.
1: Very busy week. Very good teams. But there's no easy nights in the NHL.
0: No, this is the National Hockey League, no doubt. It's off the faceoff. Klingberg stops a play headed toward the net. Scoots behind his own goal line. 1-1 the score. Good pass to Graf. Tipped it out. 2-on-2 break. Here's Wennberg crisscrossing with Eklund. Moving it across the line. Tried to make the maneuver there on Montour. Couldn't quite get the puck through him, but it's loose in the corner. Wennberg is in there. The former...
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1: Home cooking.
2: Yeah.
1: So obviously Mrs. Stevenson is involved in that.
2: Yeah.
1: Off the faceoff now. Mooka Madulin puts it over to the near board. Smith couldn't clear it out. Kept in. Mooka Madulin checked there. Nice job against the Schwartz to just take him out of the play. Great job by Mooka Madulin. The puck skips out, but Stevenson gets back to the point. Larson, the high drive wide. He was trying to go to that upper corner. Now Smith steals it away from Dunn. He has a semi-breakaway. Smith all by himself now. Moving in. Stick handling. Shooting it.
3: It's going to count. It's going to count.
1: That is across the goal line. The net is off the moorings, and the referee says no goal.
3: So there's no goal. The puck did cross the line. This will get reviewed. So the initial call on the ice will be is no goal. What happens? Will comes in, makes the move. Grubauer with the save. And as Will continues to go, it goes off the skate and into the net. So they're going to have a discussion about this. And then it will be reviewed officially. I imagine the situation room's already all over it.
1: I bet they are. And remember, earlier in the Colorado game, there was a Nathan MacKinnon goal that did count as a result of the, shall we say, direction of the puck toward the net when it was on its way in. And they are definitely reviewing this right now as both referees, Mitch Dunning and Jean Hébert, get the headsets on to have a chat with Toronto.
3: I think this goal should count, to tell you the truth. What do I know? I was also a Sharks broadcaster. I might be a tad biased.
1: Will Smith, nice job to scoot away from the defense on Dunn on that play.
3: Yep.
1: It was good to see him with that jump. And now the question is, will this count or will this call
3: so,
1: back? The
3: again,
1: call on the ice is no goal.
3: No goal, exactly. So that's always a factor when it comes to the situation room. They're looking at it. And the one of the officials is having a little trouble with his headset.
1: Is that Jean Hébert? Yeah.
3: So.
1: Well, they're having a chat with the Situation Room in Toronto, so we will have a decision momentarily. While we're doing that, Sharks fans, get ready for Thursday, November 20, as the Sharks celebrate Joe Thornton's Hockey Hall of Fame induction while hitting the ice in the brand-new Heritage 2.0 jerseys. Relive the memories, celebrate Jumbo's legacy, and be a part of this unforgettable night at the Tank. Kings are in town for that game, so get your tickets now at sjsharks.com/tickets. That's going to be a special night.
3: Oh, my goodness.
1: Maybe not as I don't want to say ostentatious. That's the wrong word. Maybe not as huge as the night when they retired his number. But still, he's going to the Hockey Hall of Fame. He's in. And it was a tremendous experience, wasn't it?
3: First time. It's just your second time because you were inducted too. But it's amazing just to have all those Hockey Hall of Famers walk by you and
1: Is that who I think it is?
3: Yes, Billy Smith came over to talk to us, you know.
1: Well, he watches you guys on TV all the time.
3: Yeah, come over, hey.
1: Here comes Mitch Dunning with the call.
4: Yeah. After reviewing the play, the puck entered the net. As a result of a kicking motion, we have no goal.
1: Okay, so they're saying it entered the net with a kicking motion.
3: His left skate, I think, is what they're looking at is that Will tried to bring the puck to his skate, and when he was trying to do that, as I'm going to look, we're going to get to look at it again. So, terrific stop by Grubauer, and then
1: I don't like this call. I really don't.
3: I don't
1: like this call.
3: I don't think he tried to kick it at all.
1: No,
3: I think that's a missed call. But I think their explanation would be that he tried to kick it to his stick to bring it in, but I don't think he did. I think he's just trying to get the puck.
1: Well, when Will Smith gets back to the bench, Barkley Goodrow will say, "Welcome to the club, kid."
3: Yeah.
1: Because of what happened to him in the second period.
3: Yeah, but that's you know, sometimes the calls go your way, sometimes they don't.
1: Off the faceoff, Smith, Celebrini, Kurashev up front, back on defense, Letty with Desharnais. Smith steals it. He races across the blue line, and he's making another move toward the net. He cuts behind the goalie, centers in front, and the shot did not go for Celebrini because of a block by Jaden Schwartz. A penalty coming up, too, against Seattle as Nedeljkovic heads to the bench, and the Sharks get the extra skater on here as it's cleared down the ice.
3: Scared me for a sec. I saw Nedeljkovic leave, and I had the puck going all the way back down the ice.
1: Here comes Celebrini moving in the delayed penalty situation, feeds to Smith across the line. He sends across the rink. It's off of a stick. Came back to center ice. But still, the play continues until the Kraken have possession.

0: who got robbed on that play. Goes to center ice. Now the Kraken take it away. Eberle touching up on the puck. And we get the penalty call at 11 minutes and 17 seconds of this second period of play. Here comes the call.
1: Seattle 29, Tuna Miners Classic.
0: Slashing on Vince Dunn. When we come back, the Sharks will have the man advantage. This game is coming to you from Seattle, Washington. 8:43 to go, second period. The score, the San Jose Sharks 1 and the Seattle Kraken 1. You're listening to the San Jose Sharks Audio Network. Vince Dunn of the Seattle Kraken goes to the penalty box for slashing at 11:17 of the second period. It's a game that's tied 1-1. 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Sharks have a power play goal tonight from Alex Wenberg. He wins the faceoff. Kraken have allowed a power play goal in six straight games, by the way. They dump it back behind the Kraken net. Here's Celebrini near side. Throws it across for Wenberg. Couldn't get a stick on it. Eklund holds in left boards. He banks it off the left boards with a backhand to Klingberg on the point. Then takes a return feed in the left circle to the right. Celebrini, one-time shot. Great save! A glove stop by Grubauer, who has been outstanding in relief so far in this game.
2: Thinking the same thing that Lane Lambert might have been rethinking his goaltender to start the game off. Not that Matt played badly, but boy, Philip Grubauer has been absolutely on. Nice setup, one-timer going for the corner. And Philip Grubauer, who's got tremendous flexibility and is outstanding on his post-to-post movement, makes a good save there. Outstanding save there. I shouldn't just undersell it. It was beauty.
0: He's in his 14th National Hockey League season.
2: Is that right?
0: Yep, been around a long time.
2: Danny, we're getting old.
0: We are getting older.
2: We're old, actually. What am I saying, getting?
0: Played 6 years with the Washington Capitals, 3 in Colorado before joining the Kraken. This is his 5th year in Seattle.
2: Wow.
0: Face off to the left side of Philip Grubauer. Kind of the number 3 goaltender right now,
2: yeah,
0: also, which I think things might be changing after tonight.
2: Exactly, after that type of play. He's been very, well, think about this period to start off.
0: Yeah.
2: And then what he's been doing now on that save.
0: Off the faceoff, Sharks go back to work on the power play. Celebrini flips it rink wide. Oh, boy, trying to poke at it. There was Eklund. He missed it. And Schwartz skates out. But the Sharks have 3 guys back. Schwartz, long opportunity toward the goal. Glove down low there by Nedeljkovic. And he dropped it back for the defensive players behind the net. And Celebrini's directing traffic here. As Klingberg moves it out, drops it back to Macklin. Here he comes. Celebrini out of the zone with speed. Feeds right through the defensive player Stevenson, right on the tape of Wenberg, who gains the zone, turns, throws it back to Klingberg, now to Smith, now to Klingberg on the right point. He sends it across to the left to Eklund. Holds it, shoots it. That's blocked by Adam Larson. Eklund got the puck in the corner to Smith. Now to Celebrini. Shoots one. Save made. Too bad that Wenberg's a left shot on that play. Otherwise, he would have had it.
2: Yep.
0: Celebrini keeps in to the middle of the ice. Feeds to the right boards. Eklund back to the point. Klingberg one times to Eklund. Took it off his skate. Tried to force it across the ice. Good keeping by Klingberg. But he's checked off the play by Schwartz. And Lindgren clears.
2: Tough situation there. Wasn't a lot of ice to work with.
0: Down to the final 35 seconds of power play time here for the Sharks. So the second unit has jumped on. Gaudette, Graf, Celebrini still out there. He's to center, he's to the blue line, dishes it off to the left. Kept in by Toffoli, moves away from Gaudreau. On his backhand, goes to the corner. Time dwindling on the power plays. It's sent up the board. Celebrini off, Kurashev on. Kurashev tips it down into Graf in the corner. Back to the point, Orlov. Feeds to the right to Foldy. He tees up. He shoots it toward the net. It's off of a body. It was right there for Gaudette, but it's grabbed by Seattle. They clear it.
2: Yeah, good idea. Good idea, Danny. That's exactly what Tyler Toffoli was going for there. And a good kill, but also a pretty good power play. Maybe to get some momentum out of it, Sharks.
0: Well, now it's a 1-1 score. 6:35 to go in the second period. Good momentum. And again, here come the Kraken to try to work that back the other way. Marchman on the left. Gives it over to Eberle, who cuts back behind the Sharks' net. Makes the move on Ferraro. Throws a backhand pass up to Riker. Evans with a shot from the point. That was a good job by Beniers in front trying to get a screen, but it was deflected wide. Ostapchuk near side couldn't get it. Here's Marchment turning to the top of the circle. Loses on the check to Mukko Madulin, and the Sharks' Gaudette races out. Down the right, he crosses the line. Lead pass. Here comes Ostapchuk moving in. Throwing it in front of the net. There's Mukko Madulin, and it's turned aside by Grubauer. Kept in by Ferraro, very neatly there against Eberle. Sends left side. Gaudette, the drive, and it's stopped by Grubauer, who has been the story for the Seattle Kraken here in the second period. With 5:56 to go in the middle frame, the score is the Sharks 1 and the Kraken 1. We'll be back on the San Jose Sharks Audio Network. Never miss a moment of Sharks hockey. The best way, of course, is to listen to 24-hour coverage on the Sharks audio network. But perhaps you'd like some text message reminders. Text the word JOIN to 29631 and get exclusive offers on all things Teal sent straight to your phone. Be the first to know what's happening in Sharks territory, probably before we find out about it. All season long, send the word JOIN to 29631. You know, you work for the company, sometimes you don't know stuff.
2: Sometimes we don't know things. We'll fake it and think we do, but we don't.
0: 1-1 the score here. Here come the Kraken. Ty Karche moves it up to the Sharks line. Throws it on the far boards for Gaudreau. It's nice defense by Wennberg, not once but twice. First against Gaudreau and then against Winterton, lifting his stick back behind the goal line. Now there's a scrum for it. Letty is in there along with Desharnais and Wennberg fighting for control. And again, Wennberg, great job, pokes it into an open spot, gets control of it, turns away from a check, but now he's outnumbered. He still has it,
2: so,
0: and he throws behind his net.
2: So good at puck control and not panicking with the puck. Protecting it. Just fantastic by Alex Wennberg.
0: He's an important member of this team, to be sure. Now it's dumped back inside the Seattle zone with 5:13 to go in the second, but it doesn't stay there long. Crack into the Sharks' line. Celebrini lost it. Moving in, Winterton trying the shot. That hit a stick and went wide. Here's Montour keeping it in. Far side feed for Winterton. Nice job by Celebrini to right him off the puck.
2: Help him.
0: Letty comes over to step up to it. Celebrini came over to listen to Drew and help him out. And the puck is free, and now it's grabbed by the Sharks' Klingberg and Graf, and they fire it out of the zone. Celebrini already ahead of the red line, took that pass, lost it, though. Back the other way, Beniers going underneath the defense, angling it toward the goal. That's a pretty sharp save by Nedeljkovic, and the rebound. Celebrini couldn't get it, but it's out of the zone anyway, and the Sharks are looking for a change in this long change period.
2: They got to sharpen up there in their puck skills coming out of their own end, but a really nice save by Alex Nedeljkovic. Good drive to the net by Matty Beniers.
0: Back inside Sharks territory, Letty cuts behind his own net against Eberle.
2: Uh-oh,
0: gave it away to Marchment. Could be trouble in front for Beniers. Great defensive play by Klingberg, getting his stick on that.
2: Just like I said, they got to clean up their play coming out of their zone, and that one was just a blatant giveaway up the middle.
0: Well, let's see how the Sharks scramble to get control after that. Letty is pushing. Now Klingberg getting a piece of his man Eberle, but Beniers came over and spun away from Celebrini. Nice move. He cuts behind the net. He leaves it there for Marchment, but Marchment can't give it back to Beniers. Instead went back to the point, and they score! That's Adam Larson calmly holding onto the puck while the traffic was set up, and all he did was take a wrist shot that went up top. Not sure if Nedeljkovic saw that until the last second, but it gets by. And now it's 2-1 Seattle with 3:55 to go in the second period.
2: Another one of our keys was puck management, and the pucks was not managed properly in the Sharks' zone. It all started with a blatant giveaway and then the continued pressure by the Seattle Kraken. And on this particular play, Adam Larson just waits and waits. And as you said, and there's three guys, one Nick Letty in front. Marchment gets to the front with a really good screen. There's no way Alex Nedeljkovic sees that puck. And late in the period, the Kraken have taken the lead.
0: That'll be Adam Larson's first goal of the season. Mason Marchment will get the primary assist. Did a lot of work on that play. And, of course, he was the one who intercepted that Letty pass on the turnover. Sharks pick up Toffoli, headmans down the left side. Here comes Adam Gaudette, one-on-one against Oleksiak, moves to his right, throws it toward the goal. Not the hardest of shots, but he got it on net. It was a stick save made by Grubauer, who's an increasing presence in this game. 2-on-1 developing the other way. Stevenson coming in, throws to the right, they score!

0: Well, the Kraken now lead it by the score of 3-1 with Ilya Tolvanen getting the pass on the 2-on-1 break. He's a left-handed shot on the right side, and boy, did he let that thing rip. It got by Nedeljkovic, and the Kraken suddenly have a two-goal lead.
1: Another misread at the offensive blue line by the Sharks' defense. This time it's Shakir Mukhmadulin. He's pitching in deep. There's not the support that he thought he had with Adam Gaudette. And almost intercepted by Orlov. A beautiful pass again by Stevenson. And in the net, it goes quickly, and the Kraken have taken control of this period, even though the Sharks have had the majority of chances. That's what goaltending does. We've seen it with the other way with Askarov.
0: Two goals, 38 seconds apart by the Kraken. Larson's first from Marchment at 16:05. Then at 16:43, Tolvanen in the 2-on-1 got a pass from Chandler Stevenson. And so for Stevenson, it is his second assist of the game. Jimmy Oleksiak also picking up his second assist on that third goal. Dumped in on net now by Seattle. Save made by Nedeljkovic. 2:30 to play in the second period. Nobody said this was going to be easy. The Sharks break to center ice, and Desharnais pushes it in. Behind the goal line, Eklund couldn't quite get it, but he puts the hit on his man. He took out Montour, backhands up the boards. Here's Orlov on the point, shooting it. He was looking for a tip from Wennberg, but it went wide. Wennberg behind the goal, being pushed hard by Montour, kicks it in the skates. Wennberg trying to get it, now pinching in. It's Orlov getting a piece of it, holding it in play. He put it off a skate. Now Wennberg shoots, tipped in front by Graf, just wide. Rebound behind the goal line. Minute 55 to go, second period. Sharks working hard to try to get back into this game and get a measure of some positivity. Because right now, two goals, 38 seconds apart, does not feel very good. Graf, good check. Good keep in by Eklund. Skates away there from Beniers. Veers to his left. He tried to throw it to Wennberg, I think, but then he put it behind the goal line because he was under pressure. Beniers, who did it, steals the puck, slips by Eklund. Breaks up to center ice, but he's forced backwards there by Graf, and now the Sharks can get a line change. Beniers still with it. Will cycle back into his own zone. Kurashev and Smith forechecking with Celebrini right now. As here come the Kraken. Orlov bumping his man on the dump-in. Klingberg's going to get back behind his own net. He's hit hard by Schwartz, but Orlov spins it around. Up the left boards. Uh-oh, Smith lost it. Could be trouble here, but Smith bumps Schwartz, and Orlov takes it back in his own end. Flips to Celebrini. He jets his way to center. He's across the line, puts on the brakes, loses on the stick check to Larson, and the puck with a minute remaining in the period is back at the red line. Mukhmadulin shoots in. 55 seconds to go in this second period. The Sharks steal it. Batted down, stick above the shoulder there by Macklin Celebrini, and so they will blow the play dead.
1: Well, it's interesting. You talked to Ty Dellandrea today about play after a goal, the first shift after a goal, for or against, and the Sharks on that one, they didn't play it right. It was high pressure, trying to pressure along the boards, but there wasn't any support. We've seen two opportunities go against the Sharks because of poor decisions by the defense on the pinch.
0: They'll talk about that in the dressing room. We've got 45 seconds to go in the period. Here's Toffoli stealing it, throws it toward the front of a net. Dellandrea was there, but the puck was in the air, and Grubauer grabbed it and held on. Dellandrea and Grubauer having some words there.
1: A little laugh with each other on that one. That's good.
0: Well, Dellandrea had his back to Grubauer, and he was looking to turn to get a piece of the puck, but it was in the air for Toffoli, and so he kind of ducked underneath him.
1: Tried to throw him off.
0: Didn't happen. Wennberg will take this faceoff. 40.6 seconds to go in the second period. Shots 21-16 in favor of San Jose. Philip Grubauer is the story of the night. Kraken lead 3-1. Off the
1: draw.
0: Wow,
1: they let that go. Alex Wennberg thinking that faceoff was going to come back because he didn't get his stick down. And the ref and the linesman just dropped the puck, and Alex stopped for a second, but he had to backtrack.
0: He stared at the linesman for a second. Now he's got to get back in his own zone. 23 seconds to go. Winterton's got it. Throws it toward the goal. Save made by Nedeljkovic. Rebound. Wennberg scoots back to the red line. Long pass on the left wing boards, trying to hit Toffoli, but it's a little too far for Tyler to take. The Kraken just spin it around the boards all the way down. This will be icing as Vince Dunn sends the length of the surface here at Climate Pledge Arena. We've got 7.4 seconds left in the second period. Time enough for the Sharks to win a draw and get a shot to the net at least.
1: So we got an offensive zone change right now with Celebrini coming out with Kuryshev and Smith, Klingberg and Letty.
0: Going against them, the Chandler-Stevenson line. Stevenson, Schwartz, Winterton up front. Dunn and Riker Evans are out there defensively. Puck drop, Evans has it, and that should basically do it for the period. Yep. Dunn now sends behind his goal line, and that's it. So, two goals, 38 seconds apart in rapid fashion after a couple of decisions that weren't the best for the Sharks defensive players. Not Nedeljkovic's fault. And Grubauer on the other side of the ice, a spectacular second period in relief of the injured Matt Murray. It is 3-1 Kraken at the end of two. Kraken have not lost in regulation in the last 93 games when leading after two periods of play. They are 86-0-7. So
1: make a part of that seven, make that 7-8, and then you'll be okay. You'll feel good about yourself.
0: Or make it one. 86-1-7. Come back and win a regulation.
1: Even better than that, absolutely.
0: And we'll see how it all plays out. Right now, we've got a 3-1 Kraken lead at the end of the second period. We are going to come back in just a moment on the San Jose Sharks Audio Network. The San Jose Sharks trailed the Seattle Kraken by the score of 3-1 at the end of two periods of play. Time now for a quick check-in from the television side of our broadcast booth, and that was Jamal Mayer stepping over from the TV side. I want to ask you a couple of things about the second period. Number one, the penalty call on Barkley Goodrow. Your thoughts?
2: Not happy about that one. I think that the referee needs to have a better feel. Early on, the defender had his stick hooked in with his left arm, and it was Riker Evans. That was holding on Evans, even though he was possessing the puck.
0: Yeah, he was holding his stick.
2: Yes, and then a half a second later, yes, he did hook him. But it's one thing happened before the other, so you have to have feel and understanding of what players are doing. And it's just unfortunate, in my opinion, that the referee had no understanding of what actually happened there.
0: Now, on that play, too, before that, Drew didn't agree with me on this, but I thought that on his way back to get the point, man, he got held up a little bit. It was right on the borderline of what they call interference against the Kraken, too, but that didn't happen. Now, what about the disallowed goal? Our view is that he did not kick the puck into the net, and it should have been a goal. That was our view.
2: He didn't even know where the puck was.
0: No.
2: How do you kick a puck you don't know where it is?
0: So you agree with us.
2: He made the move. When he's in the net, as he's in the net, they got to understand where he is. The angle where he's looking, he didn't even know his left skate had dragged the puck in.
0: But you can do that. You can legally direct the puck into the net as long as it's not a distinct kicking motion, and it wasn't.
2: There's no way he knew where the puck was.
0: That's what I mean.
2: It's a goal.
0: So that would have made the score 2-1 Sharks. But two goals, 38 seconds apart. The problem there is for the assistant coach, Doug Huda, in the defense in terms of their reads and where they place themselves.
2: Yeah, and also, Nick Letty ended up on the ice. Second period change is difficult for defensemen. He was out there for more than 2 minutes. He was absolutely gassed and couldn't get the puck out.
0: When he turned it over to Marchment?
2: Yeah.
0: Yeah.
2: And so, and then he doubled down, unfortunately. He was standing in front of Nedeljkovic, and when you're doing that as a D and a wrister's coming to the net, you have to block the shot. You're in the way of the goalie. He can't see it. There's no other choice. So it's unfortunate. Sometimes your brain kind of goes blank when you're out there that long, and I felt bad for Leds, but kind of things went from bad to worse.
0: And then on that two-on-one opportunity, Tolvanen and rips it home from Stevenson, who's having a really strong game.
2: Yeah, that was a tremendous pass. Ill-advised pinch
0: by Mukka Madulin.
2: By Mukka Madulin that created an opportunity. And I believe it was who was in the middle of the ice there as a forward. He didn't really recognize what was going on there. It was Adam Gaudet, I believe. And because of that, it created that two-on-one. It was just a tremendous pass.
0: It was either Gaudet or Toffoli.
2: Yeah,
0: they were both
2: it was
0: on Gaudet.
2: It was a tremendous pass by Stevenson, as you mentioned, and a really good shot. No chance for Nedeljkovic.
0: But the energy level and the style of play for the Sharks is much better than what we saw in Calgary. So now the question is, how do you turn this around down by two going into the third?
2: I think you stay the course. I think you've outplayed Seattle up to this point. It's unfortunate that the score is what it is. I think that the not having that goal go in took a little bit of wind out of their sails. But you get the next goal. You don't have to get it in the first 4 minutes. You get the next goal in the next 10 minutes. It's a 3-2 game that you've outplayed the Kraken. So my advice would be stay the course. Everything's going well. You could very likely get another call, tie the, you know, and then go from there. I think that you don't have to all get it back in the first 5 minutes.
0: We'll see what happens. That is our second intermission check-in with Jamal as the Sharks are down 3-1. Grubauer, Greaton, Golden Relief 2. We'll see what happens. We'll be back on the Sharks Audio Network. Faceoff is dropped and we are underway in the third period of play. The San Jose Sharks trail by the score of 3-1, so that ends a streak of 8 consecutive games in which the Sharks have allowed 2 goals or less. All of that because 2 goals against in 38 seconds, plus a disallowed goal that should have counted and did not.
1: Right, and that really changed the momentum of that second period.
0: As did the goaltending of Philip Grubauer coming in as the Kraken ice the puck to start the third period here.
1: The problem is that those things go against you, those calls go against you. And I'm not saying it directly affected the way that the team played, but it certainly did change the Sharks' momentum.
0: Put them on their heels for a few seconds.
1: Put them on their heels for a few seconds, and then there's some poor reads, and then That's when a team, you know, as Ryan Warsawski talks about mature hockey, you just let it roll and you handle it.
0: Well, now they're going to have to roll with it in the third, down 3-1. Off the draw, Will Smith reaching for Celebrini's draw, but the Kraken get to it first. They give it away, though. Klingberg intercepts, holds, stick handles. He tried to flip it over to Kurashev, not sure why. And the Kraken take it away. 3-on-2, cross the line. Great defense by Orloff, but now Winterton takes it back. Shoots one from the right circle, and a stick save made there by Nedeljkovic. Sharks back the other way with Will Smith. Fires it on net. Save made Grubauer. Smith gets it back from Orloff. Feeds Kurashev. Tried the one-time sweep with the puck on the left circle, but it got blocked. Celebrini kept it in. Got it over to Smith near side. From the left wing boards, flips it across the ice, and Orloff sends in front for Kurashev, but Adam Larson saw that. It was there.
1: 2 minutes.
0: Now it's lifted in the air by the defense over the glass, and that is going to be Ty Cartier's delay of game over glass penalty.
3: Seattle number 12 minor penalty delay game.
0: The Sharks have an opportunity, Drew,
1: yes,
0: on the man advantage.
1: A desperately needed opportunity for the Sharks in this situation.
0: So, delay over glass, as I like to call this penalty.
1: Yeah.
0: Sounds like I was at a French restaurant or something. 1 minute, 7 seconds, the time of the penalty.
1: What will you be having? I'll be having the delay
0: over glass. Delay over glass,
1: please. Well done, Danny boy. Well done.
0: Well, Sharks are on the power play, brought to you by Power Business Technology. Copiers and printers for your office needs. Off the draw, Will Smith shoots one right on net from the left circle. That's a great save by Philip Grubauer, who has been letter perfect since coming into this game in relief of the injured Matt Murray.
1: How many chances has Will Smith had?
0: 4.
1: He's going to be seeing Philip Grubauer in his nightmares tonight.
0: Well, the one that should have counted, of course.
1: Yeah.
0: By the way, Jamal Mayer's totally backed up everything you said, including on the penalty, too.
1: Sean Madison, the producer for the Sharks, he phoned the Situation Room, talked to them. They said it was a sweeping motion with the foot, and then the correction is, of course, he meant to say distinct kicking motion. But when I looked at that replay, I saw no distinct kicking motion. But
0: he didn't know where the puck was.
1: No, exactly. So, unfortunately, it goes against you sometimes. Sometimes you win, sometimes you lose. But that call, you'd have to really explain it to me. I thought video replay was supposed to get the call right, was the mantra of the NHL life. So, ooh, that was close.
0: Yeah, the puck went down the ice. Nedeljkovic played it in the trapezoid, and then it went out of the trapezoid, and he almost touched it. In fact, I think he may have. They let him get away with that.
1: Yeah.
0: Celebrini lead pass on the power play. Wenberger crossed the line on the left boards. Turns, banks it back to the left point. Eklund takes it to Klingberg. Now Eklund near side. He's being checked by Schwartz. Behind the back pass to Klingberg, who shoots it up high, trying to do what Adam Larson did, but he missed the net this time. Celebrini trying to force it. Gets it up the boards. And, oh, Klingberg couldn't keep it in. Goes all the way down.
1: Nice bit of puck protection skills by Celebrini, but unfortunately the puck just hops over the stick. Klingberg.
0: Right now, here's Wenberg starting to move it out. He'll drop it backwards, and Eklund skates up to the blue line, but he drops it for Celebrini, and he takes off. Celebrini to center across the line. Tried to drop it back for Klingberg. Stolen away by Gaudreau. He's got a breakaway. Short-handed. Here comes Frederick Gaudreau. Shoots one up high, and he missed the net. The Sharks get a major break there with 45 seconds left in the Cartier penalty. And All right, now they're going to make a change and get that second power play unit out there, but Macklin Celebrini stays on the ice, then drops it back, eyes in the back of his head, found Orloff, feeds on the right Gaudette, moves it across the line, and he gets blasted into the boards there on the right wing by Jamie Oleksiak, who clears.
1: Not really fair, since Jamie Oleksiak is a monster. He's absolutely gigantic.
0: Jamie Oleksiak is 6'7", 252 pounds.
1: He's a big, big man.
0: Now, Gaudette is not exactly tiny. He's 187 pounds, though.
1: Exactly.
0: Here's a chance to the net by Graf. Shot blocked. Gaudette poked it free. Kurashev behind the net fighting two members of the Kraken. That's the key factor. Kraken win the battle. Stevenson clears. And that's That was on net. It was juggled by Nedeljkovic. I guess I better not turn my head.
1: Oh, my goodness me. That was exciting.
0: Yes, it was. Penalty is over on Karche. The Sharks are 1-for-4 on the power play.
1: You know, what I'd like to see, Danny, more on that power play is shooting the puck at the net with some authority. Those shot passes and those fake shots are taking a little bit off in order to maybe get a deflection. I want to see guys ripping it at the net, since Grubauer's stopping everything that's thrown there. Fire the puck at him even more.
0: Now time to drive the net and grind it out.
1: Yep.
0: And with that in mind, the Sharks put had out Ostapchuk, Goodrow, and Reeves, but they dump it in, and now they're coming off. Ty Dellandrea jumps on. He's had a pretty good effort today.
1: Yeah, as always, he's going to give you that for sure.
0: Ferraro steps up to Catton. Berkeley Catton shoots in. Now it's Dellandrea moving it past Catton, but had to bank it off the boards to get it out. Winterton back at his own blue line on the right wing, has it for Seattle. He's checked by Dellandrea as he carries to the red line and flicks in. Mukhtar Mudulin back to get it, put it off of Larson out of the zone. Toffoli stops it, protects the puck, sends it across the rink. Tip forward by Dellandrea. He's across the blue line on the right wing. Tried to shoot it toward the net, but it went wide. Toffoli let it go back to the point men. Now on the right side, Letty shoots. That's blocked by a stick. Taking it back, Gaudette, stick handles, slides it back. Ferraro kept it in. Right side, Letty shoots one high and wide of a net. And ricochets all the way back. Fed up ice by Nedeljkovic. Remember, he's good with the puck.
1: Very good.
0: Got it ahead to Gaudette, who dumps one in. That allows for a line change. Will Smith is back on the ice with Kurashev and Celebrini. Celebrini turns and intercepts the puck and takes off. Feeds on the right. Smith gains the zone. He turns away from Lindgren. Banks it back. Here's a shot by Desharnais. Just deflected wide in front. Rebound kept in by Kurashev. Beats Celebrini, right corner. Sharks really trying to push to get back in this game. Down 3-1. Desharnais to Letty. Tees up. Throws it toward the net, but it hit the stick of Montour and went wide. And it's not cleared out. That was awfully close to being offside. But Will Smith's pass for Celebrini knocked away. And the Kraken rush out. Tolvanen, who has a goal, loses on the check to Celebrini. Penalty coming up. And so it gets stopped. Little hooking going to be called.
1: Yeah, gets the stick up on the hands.
0: 5 minutes, 29 seconds, the time of this call. Heading to the box, Vinny Desharnais.
4: Penalty, number 5, 2 minute minor hooking.
0: So the time of this penalty again, 5:29 of the third period. This will be the second power play coming on for the Seattle Kraken. They are 0-for-1. And let's see who head coach Lane Lambert throws out there. They got Berkeley Catton, Shane Wright, Mason Marchman, Brandon Montour, and Jaden Schwartz, who will play the point. Looks like Shane Wright's going to take the faceoff. So a number of younger players on this team coming out. And why not? Getting into the game, Seattle was 2 for their previous 17, although they did get a power play goal from Tolvanen in the game against Winnipeg. 2 minute hooking penalty there against the Sharks. Desharnais in the box. Power play beginning for the Kraken. Behind the Sharks net, a little battle for the puck. Ferraro wins it and clears it.
1: Good job by Marios to keep, as you said, battle for the puck. Protect it as he's coming around the boards, get the puck out of the zone.
0: 3-1 Kraken early in the third. Seattle on the power play, moves in. Wright took the drop, offside. But that put Catton offside. They bring it back.
1: 38 again. Mario Ferraro doing a good job using his stick effectively and disrupting the timing on that entry.
0: That's what you got to do. Be disruptive. Be aggressive. In fact, what you have to do is be physically committed. You have to have good puck management. Remember, it's a team game. Where did I hear those thoughts before?
1: I don't know. That guy doesn't know what he's talking about, whoever told you that.
0: The man who said that is from Saskatoon, Saskatchewan.
1: job there by Ty Blander. Win the draw. And then Colin Graf making sure he's aware off the faceoff. Delays just a little bit. Holds his man up. Sharks get it down the ice. Nice job by Colin.
0: Here comes Eberle moving left to right for Seattle. Gains the zone. Move through both Bukamadulin and Delandria. Cuts to the left forwards and backhanded one around. Ferraro fell down as he applied the check. Kraken keep it in. Beniers to Dunn. Moves to his left. Stops. Feeds right point. There's Beniers. Back to the middle of the ice. There's Dunn. Back to the right circle. Beniers. Back again. Dunn shoots. Deflected in front by Tolvanen. And wide. Rebound Stevenson. Two assists today. Keeps in. Does some nifty work. Feeds it back to the point. Dunn the shot. That's blocked by Mukamadulin. Poked at there by Delandria. Good effort, but he couldn't quite get it out of the zone. But now Graf intercepts and does clear
1: just
0: it.
1: Staying with it, right? You know, Matty Beniers does a nice job staying on that puck as much as he can, but Sharks had more men than the Seattle Kraken did. Get the puck down the ice.
0: Now it's Goodrow and Wenberg up front with 30 seconds left on the penalty on Desharnais. On the attack, Stevenson got to the Sharks' line, loses on the stick check to Barkley Goodrow. Kraken regroup in neutral territory. The feed on the right, little give and go. Tolvanen gets it back there from Eberle. Moves into the corner, but he's bodied up by Orloff, and the Sharks have it, and Wenberg's got some room. He's down the right. He's across the line, makes his move on Eberle. He's going to draw a penalty, and he goes to the net, makes the shot. Save made by the goaltender Grubauer, but a penalty for holding is coming up against Seattle.
1: How good has Alex Wenberg been? Let's see, this the entire year, but tonight he's got some major pop in his game. He's trying to lead this
4: down
1: team.
4: Number seven, minor penalty holding.
0: 7:23, the time of this penalty for holding on Jordan Eberle, who was cleanly beaten because of the skating energy of Alex Wenberg, and he's had it all night.
1: Yeah, he has been. He's got a ton of jump. He's so good.
0: Let's pause 10 seconds for station ID. 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
1: Let's put it in.
0: Alex Wenberg, a golden scoring chance, stopped by Philip Grubauer. But he drew a penalty on Jordan Eberle for holding at 7:23 of the third. Sharks trailing 3-1 in this game. One disallowed goal that we thought should have counted for San Jose. Will Smith did not get the benefit of the doubt. But right now the Sharks are on the power play. And they win the faceoff. It's Celebrini throwing it toward the slot. Really nobody there. And the Kraken pick up and clear. The penalty is over on Desharnais, so a few seconds of 4-on-4, and now we've got a 5-on-5, 5-on-4 power play brought to you by Power Business Technology, copiers and printers for your office needs. Celebrini, lead pass, Wenberg, back to Celebrini, back to Wenberg. Now he puts it back for Smith, and it's off his stick.
1: Gotta help him.
0: Gotta stay alert. Smith wins the battle with Eklund, throws it toward the goal, went off the corner boards. Wenberg coming in, tip behind the net for Celebrini. He poked at it on defense against Lindgren, and Wenberg picks back up, but he's checked there by Gaudreau. Wenberg got it back to Celebrini. He dances back behind the net. He fires it up the boards, and Smith holds in on the right point. Sharks now throwing it around smartly. Klingberg goes to Celebrini, across to Smith. He stops, he shoots. Oh, that's just wide, barely. Kept in now by Klingberg. Moves down the left wing side. He's got Eklund as an outlet, gives him the puck, backhands across the rink to Celebrini. He taps it back to Klingberg on the left half boards. Power play for the Sharks. Fed in front for Smith, tipped it wide. Celebrini stops it. Sends back to Eklund, back to Klingberg, takes it off his left skate, back skates, flips it rink wide. There's Celebrini with it. 44 seconds left on the power play. Klingberg to Eklund near side. Back for Celebrini, great pass, but Macklin watched it bounce off his stick. He recovers to Klingberg, to Eklund. The shot! And that is tipped over the glass and out of play. Combination of Cartier and Larson defending on that one.
1: Execution not quite there. Puck's bouncing off of sticks, just missing on passes. Not being able to make that crisp, clean, tape-to-tape pass. Maybe some what touches here and there. Second power play unit comes out.
0: They drop the puck. Kurashev loses the draw to Chandler Stevenson. Dumped in.
1: A little problem there is the referee was trying to get out of the way, but it went near him. I might have deflected off of him. And that's why Colin Graf couldn't keep the puck in the zone.
0: They get back in. 10 seconds on the power play. Toffoli sets up the screen and shoots. There's a good stop by Grubauer once again. And play is called. And Only 7 seconds left in the Eberle penalty. So again, you've got time to win a faceoff and get something going. And let's see what happens with the personnel.
1: Coming out, Ty DeLandry's coming out. Kurashev is coming off. So the line's going to get straightened out with DeLandry, Gaudette, Toffoli, and then Orloff and Klingberg. So he's going to put his usual groups together. Smart coach.
0: Well, DeLandry goes in the circle against Frederick Gaudreau. But he gets thrown out. Gaudreau does, that is. So that'll be Beniers stepping in against DeLandry. A couple of number 10s. DeLandry will get the draw. It's stopped by Klingberg. He stick handles down the left side. Turns. He tried to go back to the point to Toffoli, who finally does get it. He slides it off to the right. Penalty is over. Sent to the middle. Toffoli slaps it, and it's blocked by Beniers. That's a big block off Tyler Toffoli.
1: They blocked a lot of shots tonight. Very key in blocking the shots.
0: Eberle's out of the penalty box against Orloff one-on-one. He gains the zone, but Orloff did a really good job of body positioning on that play to knock him off the puck. Eberle gets it back. Checked down to the ice by Orloff as he sends toward the goal. And the Sharks pick up, and it ends up on the stick of Orloff. Ferraro was jumping on, but Klingberg touched the puck, and so he jumps back over the boards to avoid the two-minute man in the ice penalty. Reeves gets it at center ice and shoots in. Now the Sharks can change the defense as it's work free. Nice keep in there by the Sharks. Goodrow. Now it's in front of the net. Oh, a deflection. A play by Ferraro trying to go out in front to either Reeves or Goodrow, but knocked away. We're down to 9:43 remaining in this game. Seattle 3, the Sharks 1. The key to this game for the Kraken: great goaltending by Philip Grubauer since entering this game at the start of the end of the first period, really, and the start of the second. Two goals 38 seconds apart by Seattle. There's a long shot by Montour from the point. Nice pad save there made by Nedeljkovic. Cleared back down the ice. Montour gloves it down, protects the puck from Wenberg, threw it across, and Lindgren shoots it ahead. No icing. So Nedeljkovic will play it behind his net. Wow, that was kind of a dangerous play, but a nice pass. Got it out of the zone, and here's Eklund leading it up for Graf. Across the line, tried the shot. Larson got a piece of it. Eklund grabs the rebound, feeds to Graf in the left corner of the Kraken zone. Sends it back to the point. Letty cross ice. There's Desharnais. Back to Letty. Winds up, shoots one toward the net. That hit a body. It bounces to Eklund in the corner. He sends to a soft spot in the right corner of the zone. There's Desharnais to keep it in with Wenberg's help. Eklund fighting for it, but the Kraken do a really good job there, and they're able to get control with Catton and with Larson, and they poke it out of the zone.
1: Another good block. That was by Vince Dunn, and then Vince Dunn gets back to the middle, and he's the recipient of the play out of the corner to get the puck out of the zone.
0: Well, that's what veteran defense will do for
1: you.
0: Yes,
1: sir.
0: Vince Dunn's been around for over 550 games coming in tonight. Right now we've got a play in front of the Sharks net. Tolvanen had a chance, but he fanned on it.
1: Good check by Celebrini.
0: Break now down the left for Smith. Crosses the line, whips it rink wide right to Klingberg, moving in around the defense. He throws it in front to Kurashev. Tipped it on goal, save. Rebound, another chance for Smith. He blocked it. Grubauer's back on his feet. And now taking it back, Celebrini. Banked it off the boards to himself, but he put a little too much steam on it. The Kraken steal it. Only two guys back. Here comes Tolvanen. Lead pass broken up by Klingberg. Trailing the play. It's Montour. He lost it. The shot toward the net by Schwartz is knocked aside by Nedeljkovic and cleared back out.
1: Four guys. Very aggressive by the Kraken to get up on that play.
0: Now the Sharks get the line change.
1: Survived.
0: 7:40 to play in the third. They're still down 3-1. One goal can change this game, and right now the Kraken get called for icing as they bring it all the way back inside the Seattle zone.
1: What a terrific opportunity in front, and then the Kraken push the puck out of the zone. Will Smith's just going to be having nightmares tonight about how much he had a chance on that. And then a blocked shot, a blocked pass. Montour jumps up, and the fourth man jumps up and play. That's Schwartz. And again, the San Jose Sharks survive another close call.
0: Will Smith has 5 shots on goal, and he's got 5 attempts that either were blocked or missed. So that's 10 attempts for Will Smith tonight. Off the draw, Ferraro trying to feed it on the right boards to Toffoli. Knocked away by Lindgren, and he put it into his own bench. So it ricochets back out. No penalty for that for delay of game, but we will have a break in the action. 7:30 to go, third period. This broadcast is coming to you from Seattle, Washington. The score, the Kraken 3, the Sharks 1. This is the San Jose Sharks Audio Network. Welcome back to Seattle. We've got 7:30 remaining in this one. Shots 24-20 in favor of the Sharks, but A brilliant relief goaltending appearance so far by Philip Grubauer, and the Kraken have a 3-1 lead over San Jose. Off the faceoff in the Kraken zone, Seattle lifts one clear. Ferraro hustles back together with Mukko Madulin. Mario got it ahead. Toffoli tipped it across the line, and now moving into forecheck is Dellandrea, quickly getting to the puck, beating Ryker Evans to it. Ryker Evans tying him up. Gaudette and Gaudreau in there for Seattle, but it's work free. Toffoli got it back now to Dellandrea, who shoots, and that's a block for Cartier, and the puck is out of play.
1: A lot of blocks with the stick, with the body by the Seattle Kraken.
0: Well, let's take a look so far in this game. The Kraken have blocked 22 shots.
1: Yeah.
0: And out of those, four of them have been blocked by Ty Cartier, who just blocked another one.
1: Very impressive.
0: He was one of those kids that did such a great job for Coachella Valley, getting into the Calder Cup Finals.
1: Yep.
0: Earned a place in the NHL and has stayed here.
1: Now that's the whole idea, right?
0: Yes, it is.
1: Do your job in the A, do more than your job, you're going to be in the NHL soon.
0: And learn how to win.
1: Yep, that's the key.
0: Letty now for the Sharks, a Stanley Cup champion on the San Jose roster. Backhands one into the Seattle zone, but it's cleared back out. Letty just returning after missing the last 11 games. Loses on the check to Schwartz. Here come the Kraken. Down the left, Stevenson drops it back for Dunn. Breaking into the slot, he shoots. That's a save made. Batted down with the stick above the shoulder there by the Sharks' Kurashev. And that was probably a good idea, because if that thing settles down, it might have caused the goal against.
1: Absolutely, because on that play, shot comes. The rebound opportunity, if Schwartz would have got it, it would have been over the crossbar. He was swinging for the fences from up top. But you're right. I still think it's a smart play to make sure that puck doesn't get into a dangerous position by your net.
0: Plus, if it bounces and he misses it, then all of a sudden it sits there.
1: Exactly.
0: Faceoff dropped here. The Sharks will get it. Eklund out-hustled everybody to the puck. Moves out to center. From the red line, shoots in. Right corner boards. There's Graf in there quickly. Good job by Larson to get back, though. Ties up Graf's stick. That allows Beniers to pick up and at least push it back out to center ice.
1: Matty Beniers has been very good tonight. And his game, you can see, starting to develop as far as the other side of the puck. Everybody knew he was an offensively minded player. But his defensive game has been much stronger than we noticed in the past.
0: He's a good two-way player now. That's obviously a kudos to the development staff here.
1: Well, so for him, you know,
0: and his abilities.
1: Understanding that pace away from the play, puck, or play away from the puck is important as well.
0: 5:48 to go, third period. Sharks down 3-1. Kraken give it away. Ferraro shoots it back into the Seattle zone. Grubauer in net to our left makes the stick stop. Flips it around the boards. Cartier taken into the boards there by Gaudreau. Reeves reaching in to try to get it. They work it free. Ostapchuk, the center of those two, can't get the puck. Ferraro pinches in, throws it right to the front of the net. Good idea, but it was steered aside. Behind the goal line, here's Reeves trying to get something going. He's checked by Gaudreau. That's Freddie Gaudreau. He got tripped up. That's going to be a penalty against the Seattle Kraken's Frederick Gaudreau. And he's not going to love this, but he's going to go to the box. Opportunity is knocking for San Jose now with 5:18 to play in the third. The score, the Kraken 3, the Sharks 1. San Jose's power play's coming on the San Jose Sharks Audio Network. Third period action continues here at Seattle's Climate Pledge Arena. The Seattle Kraken lead the Sharks 3-1, but right now a penalty has been called for Frederick Gaudreau at 14:42. So the Sharks are on the power play once again. This is a two-minute tripping penalty. Sixth power play for San Jose. They've got one.
1: They need two here, obviously.
0: Yep. They're down 3-1. And the Sharks trying to get the puck. Will Smith just couldn't quite control it. Kind of bounced off his stick. And Seattle clears it.
1: He's kind of been having that night all night.
0: Yeah, but he's got 10 attempts on net. I mean,
1: so close.
0: Smith will drop it back to Macklin Celebrini. Here comes Macklin through center. Stick handles. Feeds on the left to the right. Eklund out of the right. Smith had Eklund breaking for the goal. Adam Larson broke that up.
1: Just again, though, on that play, he's coming into the zone. Just fans on it for a second. Doesn't get the handle he wants on it. And by that time, Adam Larson comes over, closes off. Time and space.
0: Klingberg drops it back to Celebrini. And why not? Macklin with all the energy. Skates to center with Eklund. Crosses the line. Leaves for Smith. He chops into the corner. Eklund turns away from the check, flips it back to Will Smith. He sends it across the rink to Wenberg, stopped it with his skates, hands off near boards, and Celebrini's got it. Minute 10 left on the Sharks' power play. Sent back to the point, Klingberg. Right side, here's Eklund with a drive. That's a good save by Grubauer. Celebrini keeps it in, slides it back to Klingberg, holds it, moves it away from Beniers to Celebrini. Behind the back pass to Klingberg, now to Eklund, now across the ice to Celebrini. He goes down low in the corner to Smith. Somebody's got a broken stick. It fed across the ice off the stick of Eklund.
1: Gotta win
0: That's
1: this.
0: That's Wenberg with no stick.
1: You gotta win this.
0: Taken back now. Kept in by Klingberg. Wenberg's back to the bench, replaced by Toffoli. Sent back. Tyler Toffoli stops it. He shoots it. That's a stick save by Grubauer and out of play.
1: I was thinking when I was saying you got to win this, you got to win that loose puck because Wenberg had lost his stick, but they are able to. Good job by the Sharks to regain the puck, but can't make anything happen out of it.
0: 36 seconds left in the Frederick Gaudreau penalty. They get the ice cleaned up from all those fallen broken sticks. Are they calling a timeout here?
1: Yep.
0: Sharks calling a timeout?
1: Keep your number one unit out there.
0: Okay. Timeout San Jose. 16:07 of this third period. Sharks trailing 3-1. They're out shooting Seattle 26-21. We've seen a lot of signs that the Sharks are getting over their cold, to use the Jacques Lemaire parlance here tonight. But unfortunately, they did make two mistakes in the 38-second span, resulting in goals.
1: It's little things. That's what happens in the game of hockey. It's a little thing, like a bad read on a pinch, the support guy not being aware, a misplay with a puck, not being able to find the right player in the right time when you're coming back and picking up a two, trying to pick up and help Patona two-on-one. It's just little things, but that's the margin of error that is the difference between winning and losing.
0: And tip of the hockey helmet to Grubauer coming in relief, too. He's been excellent. Face off to his left inside the Kraken zone. Stevenson against Wenberg on this draw. Wenberg trying to win it, but they get stopped. Now the sticks will come down again. Linesman Travis Gorlitz drops the puck. Sharks control. They're on the power play for about 33 seconds. Celebrini banks it back to Klingberg. Holds it, gives it back to Macklin. On the right boards, whips it rink wide left point. There's Eklund, right back to Macklin, Celebrini. Back to Klingberg. He wants it back. Macklin gets it. Throws it toward the front of the net. Bouncing play. Will Smith had a chance. Larson, really good defensive play in front. And the Kraken clear toward the empty net. Score! So with the timeout, the Sharks pulled their goaltender. Nedeljkovic put the extra attacker on. And at 16:31 of the third, that strategy did not work. Jaden Schwartz throws it all the way down the ice. It will be a shorthanded empty net goal to make it 4-1 Seattle.
1: Again, not clean on the power play with their puck movement and their puck handling. Pass is not there, trying to just not the execution and cleanliness that you need. The excellence of execution was not there.
0: Well, the penalty is still going on to Frederick Gaudreau. Back in the net is Nedeljkovic. So two games in a row, the Sharks have allowed an empty netter. This one is a shorthanded empty netter. Desharnais keeps it in to Gaudette behind the net. Put it off the back side of the goal, trying to make the play. Delandria works it loose, went back. And the shot there toward the net, blocked by a stickless Riker Evans, who broke his stick in the process. Cleared back down the ice. Delandria's got it. Back to full strength now. The penalty is over on Frederick Gaudreau. Here come the Sharks down the left side. Delandria shoots. That's turned aside by Grubauer. Rebound. Gaudreau can't get it. Nice little work by Frederick Gaudreau out of the box to knock it free. Now the puck up in the air. Knocked down by Ferraro. But Marchman takes it back. Makes a one-on-one move on Mukka Madulin. Gets the shot away. Stick save made by Nedeljkovic. On the point, Lindgren shoots. Save made. Glove stop swept there by Nedeljkovic. And he's able to hang on with 2:28 left in the third period. We've got a break in the action. This broadcast is coming to you from Seattle and Climate Pledge Arena. The score, the Kraken 4, the Sharks 1. 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Next broadcast will be in a couple of days against the Utah Mammoth, who come into town. That's Tuesday. We'll be on the air at 6:30 as the Sharks begin a lengthy pre-Thanksgiving week homestand. Back to action here. Ryan Reeves is on the ice in ill humor, puts the hit on Lindgren, throws it back to the point. Mukha Madun on the drive. It's deflected wide in front. Ostapchuk, the big hit, knocks the puck free. Goodrow sends back to the point. Ferraro, the shot. That's blocked by the stick of Ryan Lindgren. Lindgren hit again by Ostapchuk as he manks it clear. And a backskating Sharks group picks up the puck. Ostapchuk gets the pass, shoots one in. And now Barkley Goodrow stays out there as the rest of the guys change. Minute 49 remaining in the third. The score is 4-1 in favor of Seattle. 23rd career multi-goal game for Jaden Schwartz, who took a pass from Ryan Lindgren and scored that shorthanded empty netter at 16:31 to make it 4-1 in favor of Seattle. And how about this? If this game is going to end with Philip Grubauer getting the win in relief, that is his sixth career relief win, wow, tied most by any active goalie. The other one is Peter Mrazek.
1: Maybe don't start him from now on.
0: Maybe not. Put him in. After about a period.
1: Yeah, after a period, just put him in. Maybe just in late in the first. Just can't go, kid.
0: Minute 10 to play in the third. Desharnais banks it forward. Gaudette at the blue line. Just backhands into Kraken territory. Alexiak back to get it. The 6'7 behemoth throws to the right side. Jason Marchman, long shot. Knocked aside by Nedeljkovic with a minute to play in the game. Here comes San Jose out. On the left, Wenberg. He's just been so solid today.
1: Very good.
0: And dumps it forward into the offensive zone. It's checked off the puck by fellow Swede Adam Larsson. Chopped at by the Kraken on the far side of the ice. They get it out. Nick Leddy is able to backhand it forward. But it's off the stick of Graf. Down to 30 seconds remaining in the game. This game is not in doubt. As the Sharks poke it down the ice. No icing. They rule that the Kraken can play it out. Tolvanen. Over to Catton. Tries to split his way through the Sharks' defensive players and playing all the way to the end. Nice Wenberg. Play by Wenberg. He's just going to play right to the last whistle.
1: Yep.
0: Final line change of the game. Crowd on its feet here in Seattle. 8 seconds left. Pretty exciting game. But unfortunately, things did not go the Sharks' way. The final 3 seconds tick off with the puck behind the Kraken net. And this game will end with a big foghorn here at Climate Pledge Arena. Kraken players coming off the bench to congratulate Philip Grubauer, who was just outstanding in relief of the injured Matt Murray, who got the start. He faced 19 saves, stopped everything after Matt Murray gave up the only goal of the contest to the San Jose Sharks. And that was with seconds remaining in the first period. But this is a big win for the Seattle Kraken. They beat Winnipeg the other night. Now they've won again against the divisional rival.
1: Points.
0: Meanwhile, the Sharks go back home with two regulation losses. Not as ugly as the game in Calgary, but still just as disappointing.
1: Yeah, absolutely. I think they'll look at this as an opportunity lost, Danny, as far as the goal that didn't count and then their reaction after to the goal that didn't count. Their response, so to speak. It was all Seattle after that.
0: Final score, the Kraken 4, the Sharks 1. Back after this on the San Jose Sharks Audio Network. Final shots on goal in the third period, 8-5 in favor of the Seattle Kraken. Totals for the game, the Sharks had 26 shots on goal, and the Kraken had 24. But Philip Grubauer had a tremendous relief effort coming in for the injured Matt Murray and had a spectacular game, stopping all 19 shots that he faced in the contest, including 14 in the second period. There was one that was argumentative, but it was turned back by the Situation Room because they said that Will Smith directed the puck with a kicking motion that we didn't see. Final score, 4-1 in favor of the Kraken. Stand by. We got more coming up on the San Jose Sharks Audio Network.
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0: I'm Dan Rusinowski, along with Drew Amenda. Tonight at Climate Pledge Arena, it was not the Sharks' night again. Better energy than the Calgary game, but the Seattle Kraken win it by the score of 4-1, taking advantage of a couple of mistakes by the Sharks in a 38-second span. And they also relied on what the Sharks have been relying on the last couple of weeks, and that's a great goaltending performance by Philip Grubauer, who came in and basically took the wind out of the Sharks' sails with a strong relief performance in relief of the injured Matt Murray.
6: Especially starting that second period, the Sharks came out gangbusters, did some terrific work. There was a couple of, on the power play, where Grubauer just took away what you thought were going to be a goal. Especially, I'm thinking that shot from Macklin Celebrini. So a lot of great work by Philip Grubauer, and that's why he was, that's why the Kraken won. And like you said, Dan, the Sharks feel the pain of some other teams that have faced the Sharks recently and had goaltending take the game.
0: So the Sharks lose the last two games on the road trip in regulation. They score one goal in the last 120 minutes of action. That was tonight off of the stick of Alex Wenberg, who did get a power play goal. They fall back to 8-8-3 on the season. They've got 19 points, while the Seattle Kraken vault a little bit ahead as they win their sixth home game of the season. Seattle fall back to 8-8-3 on the season. They've got 19 points, while the Seattle Kraken vault a little bit ahead as they win their sixth

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1: In front. They score. Now Klingberg's a right-handed shot on the left side of the defense, and he gets beat down the wing by Chandler Stephenson. And Stephenson waited for a second, and Jaden Schwartz put the stick down in front. He should get credit for the goal, and it's the Kraken 1 and the Sharks nothing.
2: That was quite a goal. Schwartz getting his first of two on the night, assisted by Chandler Stephenson and Jamie Oleksiak, and it was 1-0 in favor of the Seattle Kraken. The Sharks would get a power play chance very late in the first period, and what's crazy about this is that it was one of the turning points of the game. Yep. Here's Celebrini with it into the slot. Tipped that there by Will Smith in the bump position tonight. He knocked it off to the near sideboards, and Eklund gets. Now to Klingberg, now to Eklund. Left circle, play to Celebrini. He shoots, tip, score! What a great job. Tic-tac-toe. Celebrini sending it toward the net with both Will Smith and Wenberg in front. And it was tipped home, and the Sharks have tied this game 1-1 with 17.6 seconds left in the first period. And that is a power play goal. And that was a goal that was tipped by Alex Wenberg, his fifth of the season, from Macklin Celebrini and William Eklund. Why was this a turning point of the game? Not because the Sharks roared to victory, but Drew, all of a sudden you started looking at Matt Murray skating gingerly toward the bench.
3: Yeah, I thought initially it might have been an equipment issue, but then when Philip Grubauer, the backup goaltender, put his arm around him and the trainer came over, the team therapist came over and had a talk with him, it looked like, oh, this is going to be an issue where Matt Murray's coming out of the game, and that changed the game.
2: And a couple of other things changed the game as the second period began, with Philip Grubauer in goal for Seattle and Matt Murray back inside the dressing room out with a lower body injury. The Sharks also did not get the benefit of a couple of calls. One, Barkley Goodrow got a two-minute hooking penalty at 3:52 of the second period, in which he insisted and we observed that his stick was being held onto by Seattle. But he did hook him, but it was because he was being held, and that's reason why he did not, or he should not have gotten the penalty, but did. That didn't result in a goal, but the Sharks came back strong, and about halfway through the second period came another big turning point. Now Smith steals it away from Dunn. He has a semi-breakaway. Smith all by himself now, moving in, stick handling, shooting it!
4: It's going to count, it's going to count.
2: That is across the goal line. The net is off the moorings, and the referee says no goal. They said no goal. They went to the situation room, and the result was this.
5: After reviewing the play, the puck entered the net. As a result of a kicking motion, we have no goal.
2: The problem is neither you nor I nor Jamal Mayer saw any kind of kicking motion, so we're at a loss.
3: Or the referee or anybody else in the building, because it didn't happen. It was not a kicking motion, and there was no... First of all, they said sweeping motion with the foot. It wasn't. There was no such thing. It was a poor call by the officials and the situation room. Simple as that.
2: Well, when you sweep the leg, that's from Karate Kid, not from the hockey game. But that's what happened in this one. Meanwhile, with the score 1-1 at this point because of that disallowed goal, the Sharks were kind of caught on their heels a little bit for a while.
3: Yep.
2: And they did depend on a big save by Alex Nedeljkovic with the game tied at 1. Behind the goal line, Galandria fighting for it. Twists, turns, tries to set it up. One off of a stick. Now Klingberg couldn't play it. 2-on-1 developing. Schwartz down the right with Tolvanen. Lead pass for Tolvanen. What a breakup. What a save. First the breakup by Orloff, and then Schwartz got the deflection, and he was stopped by a pad save from Nedeljkovic. Tremendous action here in Seattle. That was really a great play by Orloff, but the puck deflected right over to the right, and a tremendous save by Nedeljkovic to keep the score 1-1.
3: Yeah, but again, it was that poor read, and we were going to come back to haunt the Sharks, I should say, after that one.
2: On the other side of the ice, Philip Grubauer was just outstanding in the net and totally confident. Made some big saves at the very start of the second period, and here's another one. Eklund holds in left boards. He banks it off the left boards with a backhand to Klingberg on the point, then takes a return feed in the left circle to the right side of Celebrini. One-time shot, great save! A glove stopped by Grubauer, who has been outstanding in relief so far in this game. As it turned out, he would be outstanding for the entire contest, as the score was still 1-1 at that point. And then a 38-second span that proved to be disastrous.

0: is for the Sharks in terms of deciding how to manage their ice time, manage the puck, and be in the right position with the right read. Letty is pushing. Now Klingberg getting a piece of his man Eberle, but Beniers came over and spun away from Celebrini. Nice move. He cuts behind the net. He leaves it there for Marchment, but Marchment can't give it back to Beniers. Instead went back to the point, and they score! That's Adam Larson, calmly holding onto the puck while the traffic was set up, and all he did was take a wrist shot that went up top. Not sure if Nedeljkovic saw that until the last second, but it gets by. And now it's 2-1 Seattle with 3:55 to go in the second period. That was the game-winning goal, Adam Larson's first of the year from Marchment and Beniers, again at 16:05, just before that replay started. A little turnover by Nick Letty proved to be a big turnover to Mason Marchment, who ended up getting the primary assist. And then he didn't get in the way of the puck when he was fronting the play. Adam Larson, you got to go out and try and block that shot. That was Jamal Mayers' view of it. And so the game-winning goal occurred.
1: I thought Mason Marchment did a great job on that shift. It was a poor giveaway by Nick Letty, and I agree with Jamal. You got to get out and you got to block that shot if you're gonna stand in that position. There's Wayne Gretzky said it the other night on TV. You either block the shot or get the heck out of the way. He didn't say heck. You get the HE double hockey sticks out of the way. So you've got to let the goalie see it, or you got to block it. Period. There are no other options. And it ended up in the net.
0: 38 seconds later, as we talked about with Ty Dellandrea pregame, the next shift after a goal for or against is very important, and it proved to be important for the Kraken. 2-on-1 developing the other way. Stevenson coming in. Throws to the right. They score!

0: Well, the Kraken now lead it by the score of 3-1 with Ile Tolvanen getting the pass on the 2-on-1 break. He's a left-handed shot on the right side, and boy, did he let that thing rip. It got by Nedeljkovic, and the Kraken suddenly have a two-goal lead. 3-1 the score at that point. Two goals, 38 seconds apart. This one, Ile Tolvanen, his third from Stevenson and Oleksiak at 16:43. And that basically put the game almost out of reach. The Sharks would fight back and try as hard as they could to get back even. They had a power play. They pulled the goaltender after calling timeout. But this happened. On the right boards, whips it rink wide left point. There's Eklund. Right back to Macklin Celebrini. Back to Klingberg. He wants it back. Macklin gets it. Throws it toward the front of the net. Bouncing play. Will Smith had a chance. Larson, really good defensive play in front. And the Kraken clear toward the empty net. Score! So with the timeout, the Sharks pulled their goaltender. Nedeljkovic put the extra attacker on. And at 16:31 of the third, that strategy did not work. Jayden Schwartz throws it all the way down the ice. It will be a shorthanded empty net goal to make it 4-1 Seattle. And that's how the game ended. 4-1 the Kraken. Drew, what do the Sharks do from here?
1: Well, we wondered this morning what their response was going to be. And for the most part, it was strong. They came back. They were on their toes. Had a great first period. And even had a great jump to the second period. They were beat by a goaltender who was fantastic. But the one thing, Danny, that we would like to see them have done better is respond to that goal that did not get called. And they didn't respond very well to it. They made mistakes after that, and that's what cost them. So regroup, come back, get ready to go against the Mammoth, who are a very good team as well. They play very fast. You've got to make sure that you are on your toes. But you learn your lessons, and hopefully you come back better than you were today, which they weren't bad tonight.
0: So the Sharks are 1-1 against the Seattle Kraken in this building. The next and final matchup in the season series will be December 20th at SAP Center. Sharks fall back to 8-8-3. They have 19 points, while the Kraken win for the ninth time this year and sixth at home. Seattle, coached by Lane Lambert, has 23 points on the year. That's it for our Sharks Instant Replay. This has been a presentation of the San Jose Sharks Audio Network.
2: 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Any publication, reproduction, retransmission, or other use of the descriptions and accounts of this game without the express written consent of the San Jose Sharks is strictly prohibited.
0: Final score in Seattle, Washington, the Kraken 4 and the Sharks 1. Alex Wenberg scores his fifth goal of the season. It was a power play goal, but it would not be enough. It's time now for our three stars. Here's Drew.
1: Honorable mention from the San Jose Sharks, Alex Wenberg. I thought he played a heck of a game. Third star, Jayden Schwartz, two goals. Again, it seems like he always does that against the San Jose Sharks. Puts the puck in the net. Chandler Stevenson, he got two assists. And number one, Philip Grubauer, as you already mentioned. Danny came in at the end of the first period. The game changed after that, especially at the start of the second, as Grubauer was absolutely outstanding. So Philip Grubauer stops all 19 shots. He's number one. Chandler Stevenson, two assists. And Jayden Schwartz, two goals. He's the third star.
0: 23rd multi-goal game for Jayden Schwartz. He has five hat tricks, but only got two tonight. And as far as the relief appearance for Philip Grubauer, it is his sixth career relief win, tied most by any active goaltender with Peter Mrazek. The San Jose Sharks will have to move on and start a four-game homestand against the Utah Mammoth, a hard-working and very talented team. And that, of course, will be on Tuesday. We'd like to thank everybody for tuning to our broadcast tonight. Remind you that whenever the Sharks are on the ice, we're right here with you, on the air, giving you live play-by-play coverage. Our statistician for tonight's game was Herman Solomon. The on-site engineer here in Seattle tonight was Christina Housley. And our studio engineer at Network Central is Brian Welsh. For Drew Remenda, I'm Dan Rusinowski, once again reminding you of the final score in tonight's game. The Seattle Kraken 4 and the San Jose Sharks 1. Join us for our next exciting Sharks broadcast coming your way on Tuesday, starting at 6:30 Pacific time, as the Sharks begin that four-game homestand against the Utah Mammoth. Until then, thanks for being with us. So long from Seattle.
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3: All good things come to an end, and a lengthy San Jose Sharks streak in picking up points ended in tough fashion in Calgary. 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
0: It's time to feel the teal. 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
3: From Climate Pledge Arena in Seattle, Washington, the San Jose Sharks shake off the cobwebs from the tough effort in Calgary and hope for a lot better result tonight against the Seattle Kraken team, whom they've had lots of success against already this season. Hi, everybody. I'm Dan Rusinowski, along with Drew Amenda. And Drew, the last time that we were here, it was a 6-1 victory for the Sharks. And that's probably what we ought to talk about more, yet you can't help but remember what happened two nights ago. A game that Coach Ryan Warsawski scored, as the worst of his coaching career as a Shark.
4: Yeah, I would say that, and not because of the score, obviously, but the way the Sharks played in that game, what Ryan Warsawski was not happy about, and we'll talk about the keys of the game, we'll talk about it as this game goes on, is the lack of physical intensity, commitment, interest, call it what you will, the Sharks didn't, and it's not talking about blowing guys up with body checks, it's about getting involved in one-on-one situations, about winning the pinch, winning the pucks along the boards, those types of things where he thought his team really lacked, and he was absolutely 100% correct. They need to be better in that atmosphere tonight.
3: Well, the Sharks definitely need that. They lost 2-0 at the hands of the Calgary Flames, a team that's not exactly in first place in the division. And you could probably sense that some of this was coming when you look at the Minnesota game, as we've always talked about, the Todd McClellan theory, or maybe the Jacques Lemaire theory, where you start to show signs that you're a little bit sick, you've got a cold, maybe things aren't going to go too well, you still win the game anyway. That probably happened in Minnesota. And after a couple of emotional home games against Winnipeg and against Colorado, it probably faded in. And yesterday they had a pretty hard practice, and Coach Warsawski termed it maybe the best practice of the year.
4: Well, that's what they needed to do. I think, Coach Warsawski looked back and he talked about it today. Looking back, going into that game in Calgary, he gave them a day off after the Minnesota game. And they came out without their legs moving, without really being focused, without doing the things necessary to win a hockey game. I agree with him. It was not the best performance that they have had. In fact, the worst performance they've had since he's been head coach. because there's always been effort. There's always been intensity. There's always been that willing to do whatever it takes to try to win. But sometimes the execution was there. None of that really took place. So you know, the practice yesterday was needed. And also, when you're practicing and you're practicing hard, you're sending a message. And the message has been sent through video, through coaches' talks, and now yesterday through practice. Today, see what you got.
3: Did the coaching staff kind of sense that something was going to happen? Did they really understand that the team wouldn't be ready to play?
5: That surprised me. You know, I had a day off. You know, we give the guys a little rest after the long flight, and it surprised me. So usually I have a pretty good feel. You can feel it in the energy in the dressing room. You can feel it through morning skates energy. You can feel it just being around the guys through our pregame meetings. And for whatever reason, we did not have it at all. In my 2 years as obviously the head coach, that was one of the worst. So something that we'll learn from and look back at as a coach. Maybe we're not ready for the days off. You know, that's something that we learned.
3: He's pretty blunt about exactly where they were, and I think he was very honest about it and forthright with the players as well. And he says that part of the growth of the team is learning how to make the most out of the practices that you have and take advantage of it when you get a day off.
5: You know, when you talk to other teams, and all the teams aren't practicing, and a lot of teams aren't where we are. We're different. We're not the Florida Panthers yet. We're building this thing, and we got to learn, like I said, to be everydayers. And that's in practice. That's in our games. That's attention to detail. So, of course, I look back at it, and, you know, we'll look at it and dissect it, and you try to give the players a little bit of I like to empower the players. I think that's important. And you know, we try to empower them with the day off, and obviously kicked us in the butt there.
4: Yep, exactly right. And I love that term. You got to be everydayers. Every day you got to show up. Every day you got to put as much effort as you can in. Every day you've got to try to improve. And if you're not improving, you're getting worse. And Ryan Warsawski's been preaching that for the 2 years he's been here, even the years as an assistant coach under David Quinn. You've got to make sure you push to try to be better every single time you hit the ice or don't hit the ice. What are you doing on that day off? You know, are you mentally preparing at some point? Are you doing some physical work? Are you trying to get something in, some cardio in on the treadmill? Whatever it may be, you got to be everydayers.
3: How do you resolve what happened in Calgary tonight against a team you've already beaten 6-1? Well, Ty Dellandrea has some ideas.
6: Yeah, I think just getting back to working is the staple. And I think getting some of that energy back. So whether that be yesterday at practice, we were skating hard and kind of reestablishing that's how we play. And then this morning, even though it was an optional, for me personally, it's just getting back to having energy, you know, joking around with the guys out there, getting the spirits up, having fun. That helps me and I think the group, you know, have some energy coming into tonight.
3: Energy is really important against a Kraken team that's coming off a 5-3 win against the Winnipeg Jets. Jets are in a bit of a funk right now, but they had a very strong checking game, Drew, that really took advantage of the opportunities that they had. And Jordan Eberle, your old friend, had a couple of goals in that game, including one near the end of the contest that put it out of reach. And so, obviously, the Kraken, with only one home loss this season in regulation to the Sharks, are pretty motivated to get back after that 6-1 defeat to San Jose about 10 days ago.
4: Points in 9 of their last 10 games. They've only had one regulation loss. This is a team that, as you said, checking is going to be key and something that Lane Lambert, the head coach of the Kraken, told everybody today that this game's about checking. And you and I have talked about that a ton. Checking is the main thing. So what do you got to do in that situation? Your feet have got to be moving and you've always got to be pushing the pace with and without the puck.
3: Well, you have to put the money that's in your savings account into the checking account today. You have to do a little quick internet transfer and make sure you're ready for tonight's game. That's what the Sharks need to do tonight. When we come back, we'll have our roster report and tell you how the lineup is going to change around a little bit for tonight's game against the Kraken. That's next on the San Jose Sharks Audio Network.
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3: It's the Sharks and the Seattle Kraken here at Climate Pledge Arena. Great atmosphere in the Pacific Northwest for hockey. And certainly the Sharks coming off a 6-1 victory in this building 10 days ago. They've got to feel pretty confident heading up against this Seattle team. However, they've also got to be determined because of the 2-0 loss. Easily the least solid effort of the season, with one exception, Drew, and that would be Yaroslav Askarov in the net. He was spectacular.
4: He has, as we talked about this morning on the Sharks Audio Network with the morning skate, he looks like he has got his game where he wants it. He's got that swagger back. He's got that ability back. He's got his mind in the right place. A lot of work went into it. We were a little worried at the start of the year from both goaltenders with some what we would refer to as soft goals, although what the heck would we know from way up here. But certainly goaltending over this win streak and even on the losses has not been an issue.
3: No, it hasn't. And Alex Nedeljkovic, back with the team today after taking a brief leave of absence, is going to be the starter in goal. And I talked to him about that very factor, the factor that the team has just been doing a great job, and how he looks at goaltending assignments when the team isn't going in front of you and you're getting a lot of shots. And here's how he talked about it.
7: I think it's kind of fun. I think that's the best time. It's like, you know, that's, I think, why you play, and those are the games that you look forward to, you know, when it's kind of on your shoulders, like, you know, that any mistake can, you know, kind of put the game out of hand, and there's still 40 minutes to go potentially, but, you know, I love those moments. I feel like those games I play some of my best hockey, and Askie was phenomenal, and he was the reason why, you know, obviously it was just a one-goal game for the entirety of it. So, yeah, he's playing excellent hockey right now, and you'd love to see it. And if he keeps playing like that, you know, we're going to win a lot of games.
3: We just got an opening of a window into the attitude of Alex Nedeljkovic. He loves to play the game. He enjoys the challenges. He wants to support his teammates, and he's happy for his goaltending partner.
4: Yeah, he's been a wonderful revelation. Didn't know Alex Nedeljkovic at all until he came to the San Jose Sharks, and his attitude, his intelligence, his supportive, upbeat, positive personality has been absolutely welcome and infectious in that room. He's an all-around good dude, man.
3: Here's something else he said. He talked about the 8-game streak now that the Sharks are in which the team has allowed 2 goals or less. Now, some of that obviously has been the goaltending of his play and also of Askarov's. But he also says that there are things that are going on in front of the goaltenders that are making things a little bit better.
7: Yeah, I think we're just a little bit more detailed, a little bit more disciplined in our own end, and we're a little harder to play against in our own end. But, you know, I don't look at any extended zone time or anything like that. Sometimes it's just a little bit of nonsense, and they're just skating with the puck on the outside, and they're not really creating anything in zone. So it's we're doing a great job protecting the middle of the ice. We're managing the puck well in our own end and through the neutral zone, and we're not giving up easy offense most nights.
3: Remember some of that when we get to the keys to the broadcast a little bit later, but he is pointing out something overall with the last game against Calgary accepted.
4: Yeah, they've been very good at shrinking into the middle, building that wall. And it's not my ideal, or is it Ryan Warsawski's ideal when you're talking about how you play defense in this game? But because I would always like a high-pressure defense, I would always like them to get going. But right now, the Sharks don't have everybody on the ice that can do that. So you pressure, but you pressure smartly. And keeping the team on the outside and protecting the middle of the ice is going to go a long way to helping your goalie.
3: That brings us to our roster report from Kaiser Permanente. Get care like a pro with Kaiser Permanente, official team physicians of the San Jose Sharks. First things first, Alex Nedeljkovic, as you can hear, is back and is raring to go. In 7 games played this year, he's 3-2-2, has a .906 save percentage. By the way, both goaltenders over 90% now after the last stretch. Lifetime against this Kraken team, he is 0-1 and only 1 game played in his NHL career. Veteran Nick Leddy, who has missed the last 11 games, is finally back in the lineup. He probably was ready last game against Calgary, but they head him out one more game. Sam Dickinson and Jeff Skinner both out. Dickinson out by coach's decision. Skinner out because of that weird and very scary-looking injury that he got in his very first shift in Calgary. The coaching staff says they will continue to regard him as a day-to-day person until we get back home, where he can get that injury re-evaluated, walking around in a boot as you would expect, Drew. And I got to tell you, I give him a lot of kudos for his toughness.
4: He is a tough guy without a doubt. When he hurt himself trying to do everything he could to get off the ice, he's it's sad that he's out, because he is a good, solid offensive player, and the Sharks wanted him for that depth. So hopefully it won't be that long before he's back in.
3: Tim Liljegren will be out of a lineup. The coaching staff says that they need a little bit more from him, especially defensively. And that means that Shakir Mukhamadunin is back in. He sat out the last game, not for any real reason. I've been impressed with his consistency when he's been in the lineup.
4: I think he's been very good. He's been excellent. To be fair to the coaches, and not to be too hard on the players, but let's be honest, there was more than enough candidates that could have sat out this game based on their performance in Calgary.
3: Can I give you a little hint and say that maybe they gave one veteran the benefit of the doubt for tonight?
4: I think they did, one because he plays in the power play.
3: Right.
4: Yeah. So that's something that, okay, you get the opportunity. You weren't very good in Calgary. You were talking about John Klingberg. We're not very good in Calgary, so, but you are a power play player. We expect you to be a lot better. And you have to give guys a second chance, because if you didn't, you wouldn't be able to play a lot of guys every game in, game out. So you give the guy the chance. It's not bad to sit out and sit upstairs and watch the game. Get off your cell phone, watch the game, see what, you know, that you see in order to help your game.
3: Michael Mesa continues to be out on the injured reserve list with a lower body injury that's held him out 7 of the last 8 games. But the Sharks did have to make one roster move. They did reassign goaltender Jakub Skarek back to the San Jose Barracuda, with Nedeljkovic returning. But Zach Ostapchuk has been recalled, and he will be in the lineup tonight, Drew. He'll be playing on that fourth line combination alongside Ryan Reeves and Barkley Goodrow. And whoever has been in the middle of those two wingers, that line has been very consistent for most of the year. And tonight it could be an interesting combination.
4: Very much so. All big guys, all can skate, all get in, play physical. They play a smart, straight ahead, sometimes, a lot of times, momentum building or momentum shifting play. And Zach, they know what you got with Zach. You've got a big guy who can skate and doesn't mind playing physical and getting to the net.
3: How did the Lions shake out then? Because Adam Gaudette was playing their last game. He'll be on the left wing side with Ty Dellandrea and Tyler Toffoli tonight. Philip Kurashev will jump up and play with Macklin Celebrini and Will Smith. And Colin Graf, who's got that good stick and solid presence on the ice, will play alongside Alex Wennberg and William Eklund in a really solid-looking line.
4: Yeah, the Wennberg line really been pretty darn good. It's interesting seeing Kurashev. Kurashev was up earlier in the season with Phil, or with Will, and with Macklin. So they're looking to get more speed on that line. Tyler, of course, being an older guy, he doesn't have the speed that the young kids do. So they want a little bit more quickness there. But I like the fact that you are putting Tyler in a situation where, well, he's going to have to, you know, get a little nose dirty type of stuff. I don't mind that at all, and neither does he. I remember those days early with the LA Kings.
3: Absolutely. With the defensive pairs all changed around, it'll be Dmitry Orlov and John Klingberg together. Mario Ferraro will skate alongside Shakir Mukhamadunin, and Vinny Desharnais, who's had a solid season, will be next to Nick Leddy, a veteran pair of defensemen that will be expected to have some solid shifts tonight. In goal, as I mentioned, Alex Nedeljkovic. On the other side of the ice, for the Seattle Kraken, Joey Decord, who played against the Sharks, is out with a lower body injury. And Kaapo Kakko scored his first goal against Winnipeg, and shortly after that, he's injured and he's probably out for a month. And so head coach Lane Lambert's lineup has changed around a bit, too. The guy who beat the Sharks in the Stanley Cup Final, Matt Murray, will get the start in goal. He relieved Decord for the final 10 minutes and 14 seconds of that 6-1 Sharks win on November the 5th, giving up one goal on his very first shot to Tyler Toffoli. Lifetime against San Jose, he is 2-3 in 6 games in the regular season. But, of course, in the Stanley Cup Final, he had a sterling 92 save percentage and a 1.76 goals against average when the Penguins beat the Sharks for the Stanley Cup. That is our Kaiser Permanente roster report. When we come back, Drew will have the Toyota keys to the game. Coming up next on the San Jose Sharks Audio Network.
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3: Sharks and Kraken have just completed their warm-ups, but Sharks Warm-Up continues from Climate Pledge Arena. We bring you now the keys to the game, presented by Toyota, proud sponsor of the San Jose Sharks. Toyota, let's go places. With the keys, here's Drew.
4: You got to be physically committed to playing the game of hockey at the NHL level. And I'm not talking about you got to be blowing guys up every time they touch the puck, but you've got to be physical. You got to get play off the hip pocket. You got to play inside, nose over the puck, all those types of things, block out in front. You've got to be physically committed, and that didn't happen the other night against Calgary Flames. Puck management, you know, that's always my favorite. Puck management just doesn't belong to the guy with the puck. Guys have to skate off the puck. Stop trying to go 60 feet across the ice on the to the weak side. Come across. If you are on the weak side, that's away from the puck, get skating across, spread out the defense, a couple of skate throughs, create some open space, regroup, trying to find some support, get open a second time. So it's just, it's not just the guy with the puck, it's everybody else as well. And it's a team game. In other words, it's another way of saying be connected. There was no connection in the game against Calgary. You got to have five guys in every level. Five guys got to be thinking and playing the same way in order to be successful.
3: 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Toyota, let's go places. We will come back to Climate Pledge Arena in Seattle with more of our program next on the San Jose Sharks Audio Network.
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3: Welcome back to Seattle. I'm Dan Rusinowski along with Sharks head coach Ryan Warsofsky. Tonight, the Sharks and the Kraken. Well, you had maybe your most disappointing effort of the year in Calgary, then you had one of your best practices of the year the next day. I want to ask about managing people. And I'm not thinking about so much from the coach's point of view. I'm thinking about a young leader like Macklin Celebrini. When you're trying to drag people out of the fight, which he does so well, or into the fight so well, sometimes you try to do it all yourself. How do you learn the other parts, the parts that made people like Joe Pavelski such a great captain in managing people?
6: Yeah, I think that's something that Mac and our young guys are starting to understand and learn. And obviously Mac's getting checked hard right now, and he's a big focal point of our team. And that can, you know, start to affect your hockey game in a sense. And, you know, so I think as a leader and a guy that wears a letter on our team, he's learning how to lead in different ways. And some nights it might be just playing a simple brand of hockey. You know, it might be blocking a shot. It might be just winning a wall play. So that's something that Mac has continued to learn, and he will learn, and he's starting to understand that. He's been around some, obviously, the Crosbys, the McKinnons, through world championships, and then through the summer he's learned a lot. He's obviously growing as a leader, and he's growing as a captain, a guy that wears a letter in our jersey, and he's understanding what it takes to play in this league every single night in different ways. So he's on his way. It's not going to be perfect. There's going to be speed bumps along the way like every young player and leader, but he's done a great job for us in total this year.
3: On the flip side of it, how do you decide what clips to show from a game like that the next day in practice? I mean, you could be there for a long time and you might lose them.
6: Yeah, that's the challenge of coaching and understanding of what, you know, the human can kind of take in and understand with the time span. Sometimes it's very short. So we dissect it as coaches and go through it and try to make it as, you know, condensed and, you know, detailed as we can, so when the players leave that meeting, they know exactly what the meeting was about and they can remember it. So a lot of it was obviously our puck play and our turnovers, and then we got on to, you know, we got to be hard to play against. So those are the two areas that we're looking for to be better tonight.
3: One area you don't have to worry about, your goaltending right now, because Yaroslav Askarov has done something in the last five games that no goalie has done since 1955, and that is have the highest save percentage without getting a shutout in a five-game span. I guess that says a lot.
6: Yeah, he's been playing great, and as has Ned. So that's our least of our worries right now, which is the big positive. And we're just going to take it game by game, day by day. And Ned will go tonight. We believe in him and our pairing here. So a lot of hockey to forecast here. And going forward, we got to make sure we manage these guys.
3: Yeah, he's been excellent, popular in the dressing room, too. The guys love to play in front of him, both he and Askey. How hard is it to make a decision as to who to set out and who to put in? You've got a lot of defensemen available, and you have, you know, Zach Ostapchuk available.
6: Yeah, I think that's a challenge we're in right now, in a sense of where our defensemen are at. For, you know, knock on wood, we are healthy back there, and we have, you know, eight guys tonight down to Iorio. So
8: you have to just kind of manage it and it drives competition. If you don't play well, there's a decision that we need to make. And we see guys in certain roles. We see guys that can play, you know, power play, penalty kill that have helped us in a Vinny Desharnais, and he's kind of earned that right to be in there. So, again, we need better performances tonight from all individuals in our lineup.
9: With that in mind, is it really good to have a guy with a lot of experience like Leddy available to you?
8: Yeah, for sure. And it's time for him to get back in there and play. And he's been a great, you know, great guy here going through these, you know, healthy scratch the last couple games. He's a veteran guy. He takes it really well. He works hard in practice. He's earned this right to get back in there. We didn't play well. We got to make changes.
9: Best of luck tonight.
8: Thanks, Dan.
9: That's our Coach's Chalkboard show for today. And now stand by for the Sharks and the Kraken coming up next on the San Jose Sharks Audio Network.
0: That's Sharks warm-up. You are game ready. Now, stand by for San Jose Sharks hockey coming up next on the San Jose Sharks Audio Network.

0: Celebrini moving in, shooting it. He scores! Mecca gets the game winner in overtime. Throws it in front. Pallott the drive. 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Ties the center to Foley. It's off the stick. Foley shoots. He scores!
1: 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It's game time. 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

0: 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I'm Dan Rusinowski along with Drew Amenda. 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Well, good to see Alex Nedeljkovic back with the team, and he's going to make the start in net for San Jose, playing in his eighth game of the season, a 3-2-2 record, a .906 save percentage, and a 2.96 goals against average. Great also to see Nick Leddy back in the lineup after sitting out the last 11 with an injury. Leddy will be playing alongside Vinny Desharnais tonight. And up front, the Ty DeLandria line starts. DeLandria at center, along with Adam Gaudette on the left and Tyler Toffoli on the right.
1: For the Kraken, Eli Tolvanen starts on the left, Shane Wright on the right. Frederick Gaudreau back in the lineup. And then you have got Riker Evans and Jamie Oleksiak and Matt Murray in net.
0: Referees for tonight's game are Mitch Dunning and Jean Hébert. The linesmen are Travis Gorlitz and Bevan Mills. And here we go, first period. Angle shot right on by the Sharks' Adam Gaudette from the right circle as the Sharks got the puck in the offensive zone, but a good save by Matt Murray, the man who was in goal back in 2016 against San Jose in the Stanley Cup Final. Kraken tried to take advantage of the rebound, but they rush up to the Sharks' blue line and get called on the offside. And so we're off to a rousing start here with that good chance by Gaudette in the opening seconds.
1: Exactly, and that's exactly what the Sharks need. They need to be on their toes to start things off, and they have to continue it. They don't want to be on their heels like they were right off the bat against Calgary.
0: Well, Frederick Gaudreau is on the ice right now. Also, Yanni Newman and Ty Karche. This is the so-called fourth line. We've got Toffoli out there with Gaudette on the wings with Ty DeLandria in the middle. And that's a nice face-off win right there for Ty DeLandria as the Sharks swing one down the right boards back inside the Kraken territory. Good forecheck hit there by Adam Gaudette against big Jamie Oleksiak, but the puck came around the boards and the Kraken throw it back into the Shark zone. Yanni Newman trying to return the favor. Gave a little bump on Vinny Desharnais, but he got it out to center ice. Tyler Toffoli gets cross-checked down to the ice right in front of the linesman. In fact, he ran into him on his way back to the bench. He looks up, shrugs his shoulders, and goes back into the Sharks' bench as San Jose changes. Macklin Celebrini is on the ice for the first time. He's playing with Phil Kurashev tonight, along with Will Smith. Celebrini lead for Smith on the left. Cross the line, drop pass. Orlov off the shot. Celebrini tipped it in front, and it just went wide of a net. Celebrini swings it in front. Kurashev, one-time chance. That's a good save by Matt Murray. And another chance. The Sharks score!
1: Or did they?
0: Say no goal. They hit the post. I thought it must have crossed the goal line, but it did not, as Kurashev thought he had it beaten. And play will continue. They're going to look at this as soon as the play is over to make sure.
1: If we don't hear a horn, then it didn't go in. But it looked like it was in, but then not.
0: Here's Orlov slapping one toward the net on the left wing side. Stick save made by Matt Murray. And everybody's blood is flowing very, very freely right now here in the first period as the Sharks and the Kraken have an energetic game going on here at Climate Pledge.
1: We hear the horn by now, Danny. It is not getting reviewed at the Situation Room. That went post and crawled along the line.
0: Boy, I thought that just crossed the goal line on the inside, but apparently it did not, as now Ryan Winterton, who had the only goal against the Sharks, took the inboard carom in the San Jose zone. The play was blocked, and the Sharks able to break out. Shakir Mukhamadulin leading the attack from right to left, sends one into the offensive zone, but couldn't get it deep. Nice stop by Ryan Lindgren of Seattle. Here come the Kraken. Matty Beniers carries to the Sharks line. And San Jose swarming four players at the blue line, not giving him any space. But now an angle shot from the left wing side right on was taken by Oleksiak. And that's a good solid stick save made by Nedeljkovic.
1: That is not what you want of everybody swarming. Still got to have your head in a swivel, protect the middle of the ice.
0: Sharks set up in the offensive zone. Here's Nick Leddy shooting it toward the goal, toward traffic, but it's blocked by skates. Leddy's back skating stops the clearing pass, and he and Vinny Desharnais control in the neutral zone. Zach Ostapchuk, just recalled, is playing alongside Reeves and Gaudreau. They're in forechecking. Gaudreau knocking the puck loose, but just getting the stick loose there was the much bigger Oleksiak, and he got it up the right boards, and Jordan Eberle is able to flick it back to the San Jose line. No score in the first period. A couple of really close calls for the Sharks in the offensive zone. Let's see what Gaudreau can do as he walks across the line on Riker Evans, but his shot whistles wide, and he'll have to go back to the bench as the Sharks change. Here's Riker Evans leading the attack. Bumped by Gaudette as he hits the Sharks' blue line. Forced to dump it in deep from the left wing side. It goes behind the net. Centering feed by Mason Marchment, but it's intercepted and cleared out. And Gaudette sends it all the way down. That should be icing against the Sharks. Good college try there by Ty DeLandria to try to beat the call.
1: Interesting thing today that I've never seen in the NHL. We certainly didn't see it way back in the day. The Mason Marchment, wonderful, wonderful young man. As he was leaving the rink today, he walks into the Sharks room, stands there, says something to somebody in the room, then walks out. And I looked at him and said, what are you doing? He went, just bugging Ty DeLandria and Mason Marchment, close friends from the Dallas Stars days. There's, in fact, quite a few relations and former players, former teammates now playing against each other tonight.
0: No, that's for sure. And, of course, that ventures into the broadcast booth with you and Adam Larson. Yeah, I think you got to know Jordan Eberle over the years, too.
1: Exactly, Adam Larson. But then you had
0: Chandler Stephens.
1: Chandler playing with Dmitry Orlov, won a cup with him in Washington, and then with Ryan Reeves as well.
0: There's Ty Cartier moving into the Shark zone for Seattle. Shot, stick save made by Nedeljkovic, and he kept his focus. That puck went in the air, hit the glass, and it was bouncing dangerously back into the crease, and he turned around, saw it, and grabbed it with his glove.
1: Yeah, smart goaltender. Veteran guy, understands that you have to control the game and you don't take your eyes off the puck ever.
0: Well, you can't, and you also have to assume that the puck has not been blown dead by the official unless you absolutely see him blowing the whistle. That's happened a few times over the course of history, has it not?
1: Intent?
0: Yes, intent to blow. Face off left side of the goaltender, Alex Nedeljkovic. As we've got 16:28 left in a scoreless first. Sharks win the draw. Mukko Madulin carries it up the near side. Flips it out of the zone, but Mason Marchment steps in the way of William Eklund and drives one back into Sharks territory. Mukko Madulin playing alongside Mario Ferraro tonight. Ferraro, nice battle win along the boards and put it to the middle. And here comes Wennberg moving right to left. Right up to the Seattle blue line, shoots in. Big rebound off the end board, came out in front. The Sharks managed to keep it in play for a couple of seconds, but Matty Beniers knocked it away from Wennberg, who recovers, and he races back in. Cross the line, fakes the drop, goes for the shot, high and wide. Good idea there by Wennberg. Behind the net now, it's off the skates of Eklund, and the Kraken able to clear it back out to center ice.
1: Alex Wennberg is all over the place. He is in perfect position to get passes, and then he brings the shot on net with a nice job in the neutral zone, and then he's the first guy tracking back to help the defense and intercepts the puck defensively. Great job.
0: There's another connection. Alex Wennberg played here three years, the first 3 years of the expansion Kraken. Now, right now, the Sharks in front of the net. Oh, I'm not sure why Will Smith didn't shoot that puck, but he put it wide right through the crease, and the Sharks looking for Celebrini at the near side can't get it to him. Off the stick of Orlov. It's going to be a break for Jaden Schwartz. Lead for Chandler Stephenson. Moving it on the defense. Gets the shot away. Klingberg, I think, got a piece of that. Knocked it wide as the puck was coming in. Loose play at the near sideboards. Grabbed there by Celebrini. He skates out with speed. He cuts to the middle. He moves across the line. He stick handles behind the back pass to Smith. He gets it in front, and he tried to get it back to Celebrini again, but the play was knocked aside. Klingberg involved in that play as well as the Sharks making the line change. Filip Kurashev with that golden chance that hit the post earlier dumps it into the zone, and the Sharks put out that fourth line. It's Goodrow, Ostapchuk, and Reeves. Here's Reeves with a puck. Shoots one toward the net right on goal. That's a good stop by Matt Murray. And with Ostapchuk right there, Murray is able to hold on.
1: That's what Ryan Reeves was waiting for. Zach Ostapchuk to get driving to the net on the entry. Drive the middle of the ice. Good pass across to Ryan Reeves. Ryan waits, shoots, and didn't get quite what they were looking for, but it's a good chance on that. Now you've got offensive zone faceoff.
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0: I'm Dan Rusinowski along with Drew Amenda. Great to have you with us here from Seattle. No score, 14.5 to go, first period. Zach Ostapchuk in the circle loses on the faceoff to Frederick Gaudreau. And it's Gaudreau moving left to right for the Kraken up to the Sharks blue line. And he taps one in. Cartier headed off at the pass there by Desharnais. Check. Puck along the near boards in the Sharks zone. A big scrum forward. Work free by Ostapchuk. He throws behind the goal line. And Desharnais flings it up the far boards. And it's out of the zone barely. Gaudreau moves it back in now for Seattle. Letty steps up to him, so he throws into the corner. Letty back to get it. Nice slip away there from Cartier. Turns and tries to throw it up the boards to Reeves, but the puck pops back behind the Sharks' net, and Desharnais picks up. He swings it around, and Letty, back in the lineup after missing 11 games, will throw the first pass out. Reeves tips ahead of the red line all the way down. Sharks get the line change as a result. DeLandria and Gaudette and Toffoli are all out there now with Mukko Madulin and Ferraro back on D. Mukko Madulin whips it around the boards, all the way back to the Seattle line. Kraken put it off a skate. Now it's recovered by Berkeley Catton. Tried to make the play, lost it. Here's Reeves. Toffoli now moving in off of the pass from Delandria, but it's just off of a skate and wide. Held in nicely by Gaudette. Stick handles with the puck away from trouble. Feeds it back to the point. Luka Madun on a blast. That went wide of a net. Now another shot by Ferraro right on. Save made by Murray. Rebound near boards. Great forechecking by Delandria. Keeps the puck in play. Throws into the left corner. It's pelted at by Toffoli, but a good defensive play by Adam Larson knocked it aside. And the Kraken are having a little trouble getting out of their own zone here.
1: Okay, well, you said it. Good forechecking by the Sharks. And I like their attitude. When they get the puck in the offensive zone, they're putting the puck at the net.
0: We played 7 minutes of a scoreless first period. Veneers on with Montour across the line with Eberle now. Eberle on the right wing side is checked by Colin Graf and by Alex Wenberg. They just basically sealed off the space. The puck pops free. It goes back behind the Sharks' net. Good protection so far by Vinny Desharnais. He gets down on one knee, trying to make the play there, and Leddy had to take a swing at it, but the puck deflected into the corner because Mason Marchment was there for Seattle. Eberle now left wing side. Feeds back to the point man. Lindgren. Montour shoots off the goalpost. Off the goalpost for Montour. It was tipped in front, was it not?
1: Yes, it was.
0: Kept in. Montour is really good at getting that puck to the net. He has it on the right point. He's being really forced out by Eklund, but he did a good job to keep it in play. Now the Kraken send it off the boards. Here's Lindgren with it. Gives it back to Montour. Streaks forward. Tied the shot. Oh, Eklund. That was a good defensive play with the stick. Misfired on the pass there for the Seattle Kraken. They send it back to center ice with about 12 minutes to go in a scoreless first period. All kinds of action here at Climate Pledge Arena in Seattle. Back inside the Kraken zone. Seattle just kind of throwing it around as everybody's changing on the fly. Alexiak and Montour out at the moment defensively. Alexiak's first pass, so goes off the right boards. Here's Stevenson, gets underneath Klingberg, moves in, throws it in front. They score! A right-handed shot on the left side of the defense, and he gets beat down the wing by Chandler Stevenson. And Stevenson waited for a second, and Jaden Schwartz put the stick down in front. He should get credit for the goal, and it's the Kraken 1 and the Sharks nothing.
1: A terrific play by Chandler Stevenson. He's got wheels. The kid can skate. He always has been able to. And he gets the opportunity. He drives past Klingberg. Klingberg steps up. He gambles, loses his edge. And then on that situation, as Macklin Celebrini's coming back, he knows that Jaden Schwartz is there, and he tries to intercept the pass instead of taking the man. And Schwartz puts it in, and the early lead for the Kraken after a very eventful almost 9 minutes. Really nice play by Chandler Stevenson.
0: Sure was. He moved to the outside. Again, as I mentioned, Klingberg is a right-handed shooting defenseman that was on the left side trying to step up and make that play, and Stevenson just went out to the backhand and got right underneath him.
1: Know who you're on the ice against is kind of a thing the Sharks or any coach has ever said, and John Klingberg forgot for a second how quick Chandler Stevenson is.
0: And also your point about Macklin Celebrini taking the man, that'll probably be brought up when he gets back to the bench. Right now he's on the ice. It's in the neutral zone. He has the puck, kicks it forward, loses on the stick check to Winterton, and here comes Schwartz. Schwartz across the San Jose line for Seattle, forced to the outside by Mooka Madulin, so he guns it around the boards behind the net. The Sharks steal it. Will Smith pushed it out. Here's Philip Kurashev moving up to the blue line and backhanding one in as his linemates go off the ice on a quick change. Ostapchuk and Reeves are already out there. They'll be joined by Barkley Goodrow in just a second. Kraken changing as well as they bounce one back to the Sharks' blue line with a 1-0 lead. That is Jaden Schwartz's sixth goal of a season from Chandler Stevenson and Jamie Oleksiak, the time of that 8:14 of the first period. So 1-0 Seattle. Sharks starting to skate it out. Ostapchuk dishes a backhand pass off to Leddy, and he strides to center smartly. Across the blue line, shoots it toward the net. Ostapchuk had a stick lifted there by Riker Evans, and the Sharks overskate on the rebound. Here comes Freddie Gaudreau. Down the right side for Seattle. Across the line, feeds on the left wing side. There is a shot by Newman. It was deflected, and it was stopped very calmly by an on-his-knees Nedeljkovic. That brings us to a break in the action with 9:31 gone by in the first period that's had all kinds of activity, but the Kraken have a 1-0 lead over the Sharks. This is the San Jose Sharks Audio Network. 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The goal by Jaden Schwartz, the veteran, his sixth of the season, from Stevenson and Alexiak. Right now, Kraken throwing it around. Ryan Lindgren throws into the Shark zone. Baudette rushes back to get it. He's checked, but Ferraro and Mukhamudumin come up with the puck, and Mook's first pass comes out to center ice. Tipped to the middle there by Toffoli, and walking across the blue line on the right wing, Delandria sent it toward the net, but it was just wide. Shane Wright gets the headman, got by Gaudette, moves down the left side against Mukhamudumin, puts on the brakes into the Shark zone, sends it across the rink near side to Catton. The 18-year-old goes back to the point. Larson. Now Montour, the shot toward the net. He was trying to get a tip there from Tolvanen. The puck was wide of the goal. Now Tolvanen hit his own teammate with the puck, and Catton behind the net as he gunned it around. That enables the Sharks to pick it up. Skate out to center, and Delandria shoots in. Sharks go for the line change. Wenberg's line stepping on. Here's Graf across the blue line on the right boards. Wins a little battle there. Throws to Eklund in the corner. He grinds it out against veteran Vince Dunn and sends back toward the point, but Mason Marchment was in the way. Intercepted, and here comes the Matty Beniers line. Across the Sharks' blue line, but it bopped back, and it was offside as Vince Dunn couldn't quite keep it in play. Breaking the action, Drew. We'll be back in just a second with the score 1-0 Kraken on the San Jose Sharks Audio Network. Don't miss the excitement of Sharks hockey during the holidays. 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Matty Beniers line on against Alex Wenbergs for the Sharks. San Jose centerman wins the draw. Sharks down 1-0, but here comes William Eklund getting the feed on the left wing side. He's one-on-one against Adam Larson, his fellow Swede. They battle it out all the way into the zone. Work free by Graf, tees up and shoots. That's blocked by Vince Dunn right out in front with Wenberg also nearby. Back inside the Sharks zone. Sent around the near boards and cleared out quickly by San Jose. Alex Wenberg skating with a good jump today. And on the left wing side, unfortunately, Graf can't get it. Wenberg back checking, but now a steal. Here's Eklund moving in. He's got Graf as a trailer. Eklund holds it, throws it toward the front of the net, but Graf didn't quite get there on time. Kept in, though. Mukhamudumin right point, holds it, feeds left side. Ferraro shoots it wide of a net. Is that going to skate out of the zone? Nope. Mukhamudumin kept it in with a backhand, but he fed it along the boards, and there's Marchment again to make a nice defensive play to just clear it out. Sharks move back in. Slap shot by Ferraro just inside the blue line. Nice reaction and a good save by Matt Murray, who gets a hand from the crowd here with 8:09 left in this first period. Again, the goal. Jaden Schwartz is sixth from Stevenson and Alexiak at 8:14. It is 1-0 Seattle here in the first period. Back in the Sharks zone, Nedeljkovic came out of the net for a second, but Macklin Celebrini lifts it over the forecheckers, and it's back in neutral territory, but unfortunately that strategy does not work really well for San Jose as the Kraken toss it back into the Sharks zone again. Fortunately, Celebrini is there. He rushes it himself on the right, cross the line. He made the extra move as he gets body checked there by Lindgren, but it's an offside call as linesman Bevan Mills said that San Jose's move by Celebrini put his teammate offside, so they bring it back.
1: Kraken doing a nice job on stacking the line and being able to slow down the Sharks' attack. They're not really getting in deep when they're trying to bring the puck in or carry the puck in. So little chips behind, skate off the puck, little chips behind, and then be able to try to get the forecheck going.
0: Chandler Stevenson is out there for Seattle, going up against Zach Ostapchuk for San Jose. Zach was recalled after the injury to Jeff Skinner. And Ostapchuk wins the draw. Letty at center ice shoots it in. Over to the left side of the Seattle goal. Ostapchuk in forechecking. Looks for Reeves. Reeves poked at it. Goodrow near side. Good pinch by Letty to keep it in play. Letty holding it up against the boards with his skate. Grinding it out here. It's taken by Goodrow. Pokes behind the goal line, but there's Ryan Lindgren. He scoots away from Goodrow, moves to the right side, and again lifts one just barely out of the zone. But a good back check by Reeves. Takes it back for San Jose. Goodrow banks one from the red line down into Kraken territory. That allows for a line change for the Sharks with 7:05 left in this first period. 1-0 Kraken. Here's Winterton. He had the goal against the Sharks in San Jose's 6-1 win here on November the 5th. Dumps into the Shark zone. Klingberg back to make the defensive play. Moves to the right side of the D and flips it out. A little bit too far for Gaudette to take, but no icing on the play either, as Gaudette comes in against Alexiak and applies the body check. Loose play near side. Delandria put it back to the point. Orlov kept it in. Feeds behind the net. Gaudette centering feed, but it had to be tipped by Toffoli. Didn't have a good angle to get his forehand on that. So it's sent over to the far boards, cleared back out as Klingberg gets caught on the pinch, but Orlov gets back to get control for San Jose. That was good hustle by Orlov to get back there. Here come the Sharks down the left side, led by Delandria. Moving into the zone, little tone drag and a shot on goal from the left boards. Save made there by Murray. Rebound picked back up, and it'll be poked back out just outside the zone. Poked at there by Mukha Madulin getting a piece of it. And now it's Kurashev that knocks one off of a pass back inside the Seattle zone. Kurashev forechecking now on Evans, causing all kinds of trouble for Riker Evans, who holds onto the play, skated away from Kurashev, and backhanded one to center ice. Sharks flick it back the other way. Ferraro and Mukha Madulin out defensively, but Mukha Madulin got caught, stepped up, moving into the offensive zone. It's right, but he put the pass off a skate, and the Sharks get a big break. Down the right wing side they come. Smith to Celebrini, not sure why he passed it to him there, but it'll be Ferraro taking it back. Now we'll have an offside against the Sharks. Yep, they will call it. Ferraro couldn't quite keep it in.
1: Will is passing way too much. He's got to start being more aggressive, taking the puck, shooting it at the net.
0: We've got a break in the action with 14:23 gone by in this first period. Tonight's game is coming to you from Seattle, Washington. The score, the Kraken 1, the Sharks nothing. Back in a moment on the San Jose Sharks Audio Network. Experience Shark Pop. Anime Night.
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2: Dumped in now by a combination of Wenberg and Eklund. They're near the end of their shift. Oh, boy, that was deflected by Graf. Here's a chance for Wenberg, taking a handoff from Eklund. Moving into the zone, but he's forced to the outside by Marchment. The Sharks keep the pressure on, though. Klingberg on the right point. Shoots it wide of the net. It stays in. Orloff taps it near side. There's Graf with it, trying to chop at it to the corner. There's Eklund spinning it around. And will Klingberg get it? He does. He carries it down in deep to the corner. He stick handles out of the corner. He tried to move out in front of the net, but Adam Larson was able to check that one aside. Toffoli just on. Centers in front. Here's the shot by Klingberg. It's blocked by Dunn. Rebound far side of the ice. Marchment does everything he can to get the puck out of the zone, and he does. And Orloff is first guy back for the Sharks. He sends it all the way up to the blue line, and Toffoli spins it rink wide, and here comes Klingberg. Into the offensive zone, he goes in deep again. Drops it off for Gaudette. Sends behind the Kraken net. There's Klingberg in the offensive zone, digging at the puck, working it free, and Delandria gets the one-time shot, but the puck is off the netting and out of action.
1: Good work on the forecheck. Klingberg comes in deep. And a little bit of offensive push by the Sharks that they were able to get some chance at the net. They hadn't been, they really kind of been in a neutral zone, or the Sharks in their own zone trying to just get pucks out. They hadn't really got much of an offensive push like they did in the first couple shifts.
2: 1-0 Kraken, 4 minutes to go. First period, off the faceoff. Ferraro shoots toward the net, wide. Ryan Reeves digs it out against Riker Evans and drops it behind the net to Ostapchuk. He skates to the near corner, backhands left point. Ferraro stops it, shoots it toward the slot. It's tipped. Ryan Reeves chopping at the puck. Cartier poked it away. And Oleksiak will stride out. 3-on-2 for Seattle. On the right, he flips it over to Newman. Tries to get the pass back. Mukhamadulin was right there with him and just headed it off at the pass. Now one hand's one away from the forwards. Picked back up now by San Jose, and Ostapchuk and Goodrow combined to flip it around. San Jose just resetting up, looking for the change here. As the Sharks move it out, Mukhamadulin leads for Kurashev just on. Off his stick as he turned to try to get the play. Back to get it, Riker Evans for Seattle. Wangs one around. Little body hit by Orloff. Nice job on Winterton. Celebrini gets it back. He's across the line. He tees up. He shoots. That's a good pad save down low by Murray as Oleksiak defended on Celebrini.
1: Chance happens because Dmitry Orloff goes to the body. One of our first keys was physical commitment.
2: Long slap shot by Schwartz is easily sticked away and covered by Nedeljkovic with 2:57 left in this first period in Seattle on top, 1-0.
1: Now, the Sharks got off to that good start and the goal gets scored. That's been a lot of major chances. Sharks had the one that went off the post, a couple of posts. But I do like, as you said, Danny, the jump of San Jose. I do like the fact that they're on their toes. I do like the fact that they're working together.
2: They'll drop the puck to the right side of Nedeljkovic. So far, the shots on goal are 6 apiece. The only goal in from Jaden Schwartz of the Kraken. Wenberg just got thrown out of the circle, so Colin Graf, a right-handed shot, will step into the right of his goal. And Catton wins the draw for Seattle. On the point, here's Montour making the move on Eklund down the wing. That's a great job. Good perseverance by Eklund, putting him up against the boards, against the bigger man, and winning that battle so the Sharks have a chance to get the puck. Desharnais wins another battle. Sharks flick it out. Graf got it forward. Eklund is giving chase, but Montour is getting back. Those guys had a nice battle a few seconds ago. As Montour and Ryan Lindgren push it out. Now Montour lead pass for Catton. Down the left. He's got some room. Across the line. Takes the shot on net. Juggled a little bit there by Nedeljkovic, who came out to the edge of the crease, but he made the snap and held on with 2:26 to go in this first period.
1: That was a well-sorted-out rush. And by reading through the rush, they're working back. It was Wenberg coming back, and it was a 2-on-1. Letty was there. He looked up, and Wenberg had already made sure he identified his man. That was the guy going to the net. Wenberg said, I'll take the puck, or Letty said, I'll take the puck carrier. That slowed things down and sorted it out well. Eklund, too, with a good back check.
2: Delandria trying to get the faceoff here from Beniers, a scrum for

0: Toffoli grabs it, and the Sharks break out. Tyler sends on the left wing side. Gaudette, stick handle, shoots it off the left boards and in deep. But Toffoli's in there. Sanders in front. And Delandre didn't quite get it, but Gaudette will. Unfortunately, it took a bad bounce off the right boards and went right to the Kraken, and they are able to skate one out. It's Beniers, Marchment, and Eberle for Seattle. They dump one into the San Jose zone. Delandria, Gaudette, and Toffoli move it out for San Jose now. Skating right to left, it's Delandria, shoots it in. Left corner boards, Seattle picks it up. Larson lifts it over Toffoli, and it's all the way back to the Shark zone, but nice read by Mukka Madulin to get there ahead of Marchment. He moves back to get some more time for his team as they want to change, so he will just cycle back behind his own goal line and just calmly wait for the fresh skaters to come back on. Mukka Madulin was forechecked by Stevenson. Maybe he waited a little too long here.
1: Nobody open. Nobody was coming back to help him out. He's got to get those players away from the puck to get moving and get open.
0: Well, finally, Nedeljkovic flings it around the boards. Not out. Celebrini couldn't get it. So behind the goal line, Ferraro fights for it. Work free by Winterton, though. And he spins it back toward the point, and Kurashev couldn't quite reach it, but it did exit the zone, so the Kraken are going to have to tag up, and that gives Mukka Madulin a little more time to make a play here. He bounced it nicely forward to Celebrini, racing down the left, cross the line, feeds to the right to Smith. In front, Kurashev shoots one from the left circle. That is blocked by Montour, and that really hurt. Minutes ago in the period, Smith the drive toward the net, save made there by Murray. Smith gets the rebound in the corner, feeds Celebrini, slips away there from Lindgren, turns to his right, then loses on the check. Penalty coming up for hooking against Seattle. Nice job by Celebrini to draw that penalty.
1: Nice job by Celebrini that entire shift. Outstanding work attacking.
2: 5 minor penalty for hooking.
1: 2 minutes for hooking, attacking with speed, setting up the play, recovering the puck, bringing the check, trying to shake Lindgren, drawing the penalty. 49.3 seconds left. That is going to be a power play for the Sharks.
0: 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Wenberg, Eklund, Smith, Klingberg, and Celebrini start on the man advantage. Frederick Gaudreau just back into the lineup for Seattle is critical on faceoffs and in penalty killing for Coach Lane Lambert. He gets Wenberg thrown out, so Celebrini steps in. He promptly wins the draw. Power play for San Jose. Wenberg right circle, throws it back to Klingberg. He'll slide it to the left. Nope, he's going to go down low to Celebrini. Now he hands off to Wenberg. Back to Celebrini, right boards. 35 seconds left in the period. Klingberg to Celebrini. Down low to Wenberg in the right corner. Eklund is kind of lurking around at the near side. Here's Celebrini with it into the slot. Tipped that there by Will Smith in the bump position tonight. He knocked it off to the near sideboards, and Eklund gets. Now to Klingberg, now to Eklund. Left circle, play to Celebrini. He shoots, tip, score! What a great job. Tic-tac-toe. Celebrini sending it toward the net with both Will Smith and Wenberg in front. And it was tipped home, and the Sharks have tied this game 1-1 with 17.6 seconds left in the first period. And that is a power play goal.
1: You say that again. My goodness me. A terrific bunch of puck movement, player movement, and really, Macklin Celebrini, you want to talk about quarterback in a power play, 71 with a fantastic job. Now, here's something interesting. Matt Murray coming May. It's just an equipment issue, but Matt Murray is getting looked at and talked on the bench. I don't think it's equipment. I think it might be a health issue.
0: Wow. But
1: Murray might be... Well, no, sorry.
0: It is an equipment issue.
1: Yes, I was wondering because Grubauer put his arm around him, his backup goalie. Like, no, here he's coming up.
0: You're right, Drew. He is leaving the game.
1: Yeah, and sorry, it was Grubauer's stick and mask coming back out. So he's coming in, and on that play, that's a very interesting situation, isn't it?
0: It sure is. It comes at 19 minutes and 42 seconds of this first period on the play, which was, by the way, going to be credited to Wenberg in front for the nice little tip.
1: Beautiful. See how he gets his foot behind his stick? So when that puck comes across, it can go bang off the stick. If it misses the stick, it goes off the skate and in. What a setup by Celebrini, who drew the penalty, his 13th penalty draw this year, Danny, most in the NHL.
0: So a power play goal by Wenberg. Now the Sharks move back in with a new goalie in the net, but a little backhand chance by Ryan Reeves goes over the glass and out of play. Yes. So here we are. Philip Grubauer has entered the game again because Matt Murray, in giving up the goal, must have tweaked something.
1: Must have tweaked something and it coming across, or maybe it was just earlier to that where he was trying to make the save on that first original Celebrini chance.
0: Well, here's the face-off. Only 3 seconds left in the period. track and skated out, and Eberle shoots it down. A bouncer, but stick to side by Nedeljkovic after the buzzer.
1: Get a power play opportunity. It's a critical moment late in the period. You're able to get that goal. That feels good for the Sharks.
0: At the end of one, the score here in Seattle is the San Jose Sharks 1 and the Seattle Kraken 1. Stand by. We got a lot more coming up on the San Jose Sharks Audio Network. Bring the whole family to SAP Center on November 23rd for a next-gen night where kids take over the game. It's one of our favorite events of the year. You can cheer on the San Jose Sharks as they face off against the Boston Bruins with a 5 o'clock Sunday game and take home a pair of Sharks shoe charms. Go to sjsharks.com/tickets, and we will definitely have a good time on that day. Kind of an interesting back-to-back. You got the Anamai K-pop night the day before against Ottawa, and then the Sunday 5 o'clock game against Boston. Those are two teams that are very interesting, Drew, in the Eastern Conference.
1: They certainly are. When you look at the way that the Boston Bruins have been, they've been rather streaky this year. Marco Sturm, former Shark, is coaching that team. And when you look at the way that the San Jose Sharks have been playing at home, you know, I think everybody's very excited to see them back at SAP Center in San Jose and continuing to do what they've been doing, which is playing very good hockey.
0: Of course, the Sharks will be back at SAP Center at San Jose on Tuesday when the Utah Mammoth are in town, and that's our broadcast time at 6:30 p.m. Let's go to the Sharks dressing room. Nick Leddy is finally back in action. I'm sure he's chomping at the bit to get some ice time, and he looked really solid in the first period. Right now, he's with Drew.
1: Hey, Nick, thanks for joining us. What's the hardest thing coming back into the lineup after being injured for a while?
2: I think just timing. You know, things are happening fast, and just trying to get those patterns back and seeing plays and defensively and offensively.
1: As a veteran guy, when you go through injuries, and I know you've gone through that in the past, what do you have to do to not only get your body right but your mind right?
2: I don't know. I think every guy's different, but I think playing in this league is special, and when you are out some time, I think that puts things into perspective and gives you a little juice to get back into it.
1: Being first year with the San Jose Sharks and the way that this team has been playing, we've been impressed up here. What are your thoughts with the club after being a championship player yourself, and what are you seeing with the development and how the Sharks culture is going?
2: It's going good. I think the biggest thing in anything is consistency. And,
1: right.
2: Playing the same way over and over again. Doesn't matter the game, doesn't matter the team. Playing that consistent style. We saw it there for a bit. We were really successful doing it, and we'll get back to that.
1: We appreciate you joining us. Great to see you back on the ice.
2: Thanks, I appreciate it.
1: That is Nick Leddy, and him being a veteran defenseman and a guy that the Sharks absolutely need in the lineup, one of those guys that's helping change the culture of the San Jose Sharks back to a winning one. We'll be back. It's the San Jose Sharks 1, the Seattle Kraken 1 at Climate Pledge Arena in Seattle on the San Jose Sharks Audio Network.
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0: Well, so far, so good for the Sharks and the Kraken. Very energetic game. Macklin Celebrini beautifully setting up Alex Wenberg for a tip-in on the power play at 19:42 of the first to tie the game 1-1. William Ekblund also assisting on the play. And how about Celebrini in his career against the Kraken? This is his sixth game against Seattle, and he has recorded a point in all six games against this team. 2 goals and 7 assists for 9 points. So pretty good solid numbers for Macklin Celebrini. Teams are back on the ice right now. We're going to wait, although we don't expect to get much of a report on Matt Murray, the goaltender for the Seattle Kraken. When he gave up the goal with only 18 seconds left in the first period, he was wincing. Something was tweaked, and he went back. And for a second, we thought, oh, they're just bringing him another mask because something's wrong. And then all of a sudden, we saw them give the mask to Philip Grubauer on the bench, and he went out there.
1: Yeah.
0: And Grubauer is in goal to our right to start the second period. So that's obviously a big concern for Seattle coach Lane Lambert, because their top goaltender, Joey Decord, is also out with an injury.
1: Yeah, it's just weird, I mean, because he was fine, everything was good, and the goal gets scored, and then he came over the bench, and you could tell. I thought it was initially that he was maybe getting an equipment issue, but then when Philip Grubauer put his arm around him, I thought, might be more than that.
0: And you were correct, as usual. As right now, we've got Ty Dellandrea on the ice going against Gaudreau, and Dellandrea wins the draw, and the second period is underway. Nick Leddy, who joined us in the first intermission, dumps it into the zone. Now Desharnais shoots right on goal, save made. Leddy drives it toward the net, save made. Leddy behind the net, centering feed there for Gaudette, broken up by Alexiak. Now Dellandrea stepped in, double-teamed Alexiak with Gaudette, knocks the puck free. Here's Gaudette, stick handling, doesn't have a shot, went back to Leddy on the point. Cross-ice Desharnais to the middle. Here's a shot by Toffoli, fanned on it. It goes to the corner, grabbed by Desharnais, who's in deep. Backhands to the right point, there's Toffoli, shooting it toward the net, blocked off a stick, off the skate of Dellandrea. He fights for it, now Gaudette in front of the net. Oh, Grubauer, poke check that puck, right off his stick. That was a great effort by the Seattle netminder. The Sharks keep the pressure on. Toffoli in front, and it's Dellandrea the drive. Oh, what a save by Grubauer. Rebound picked up now by Toffoli, far side. The Sharks keep the pressure on. Klingberg on the ice, whips it into the left corner. There's Dellandrea still out there. Over to Will Smith, and now Orloff, the booming blast, but it's blocked by Ty Cartier, and the Kraken live to fight another day on that one, but what pressure to start the period. And maybe there's more. Here's Will Smith getting a headband. Moving in, shooting the puck from the right circle, and a save by Grubauer, who has stepped in relief and come up with at least three big saves in the first minute, 15 seconds of this second period.
1: Terrific first shift, and then a really nice play to get the puck right up to Will Smith as Will was stretched out as the Kraken were trying to get the change. And Grubauer has come in and been very good to start this second period. I love the start by the Sharks.
0: Well, Grubauer made two saves in the final few seconds of the first period, and it's already starting in the second. Right now, Will Smith will take the draw against Chandler Stephenson. Puck drop, Stephenson wins it, and the Kraken will break out. The pass comes back, Schwartz to Stephenson, makes the move to the middle. Will Smith getting back there. Nice little combination with the defenseman Orloff to stop that zone entry. And it does pop into the Sharks' end, but San Jose's Orloff with the puck knocked it forward, and it's poked out now by Kurashev. But the Kraken stop it at the red line. Larson gave it away. Orloff headmans. Nice pass to Will Smith down the left. Cross the line. Feeds to the middle of Celebrini off his stick. Kept in by Klingberg, though. Celebrini knocks it over to Kurashev. What an instinct by Celebrini. Kurashev just didn't quite get it on his stick. Winterton gets it back now for Seattle. Here come the Kraken. Larson, headman on the left wing side. Schwartz loses on the check to Klingberg, and the Sharks are flying back the other way. It's Celebrini. Lead on the left. Here's Kurashev. Cross the line. Drop past Celebrini. Now to Will Smith. Will drop it back. Just barely kept in by Ferraro. Good effort. And now Mukha Madun on the drive with Kurashev in front tipping it. The puck went off the glass and bounced all the way back to the Sharks zone. Great pace to begin the second. Here's Mukha Madun to Graf, to Wenberg. Cross the line. Going to the net. One-time shot by Eklund. A spectacular save by Grubauer off of William Eklund's tip. And the Sharks are flying in the early going in the second.
1: Another great quick up. And the support around the puck as well. And Wenberg gets his head up and realizes that William Eklund is driving to the net. Nice skating off the puck by William Eklund. And boy, the Sharks have come out in the first two and on almost a half minutes and brought nothing but pressure.
0: Face off to the right side of Philip Grubauer, the veteran goaltender for the Kraken. Again, Matt Murray, the starter, out with an injury at the end of the first. Already, Joey Decord, the number one goalie here, is out with an injury. So I guess they got the e-bug probably sitting in there somewhere, and they're hoping he doesn't have to get in. Meanwhile, 1-1 the score here in the second. Great start to the second period by Sharks hockey. Here's Ferraro throwing it off to the left side. Graf winds up at the blue line and shoots one in. Around the boards it goes. Lindgren tosses up the left side. Marchment tried to clear, couldn't do it. Nice interception by Graf. Sends behind the net off the stick. Now Graf gets it back on the near side, and a great save there by Grubauer on a one-time chance that was totally engineered by Colin Graf and Wenberg.
1: Wenberg just so smart with the puck.
0: Sharks changing now. They lose the puck. Here's Berkeley Catton, a talented youngster. Across the line. Marchment the shot. That's a block by Mukha Madulin. Work free by Catton against Ostapchuk behind the net. Ostapchuk checking Marchment, who grabs the puck behind the goal line into the right wing corner. Ostapchuk staying with it there. Wins that battle for the Sharks, and he sends it behind his own net. Shakir Mukha Madulin almost lost it, but banked it forward, and Eklund is able to poke it out of the zone. Kind of a weird bounce there. Lost it. Evans gets it back for Seattle. Lead on the left, Tolvanen moving in with a man on the left wing side. It's right, but the shot comes in, and it's blacked
1: off
0: by the goaltender, and as you said, Drew, it's off his mask, and so play is called. They will take a look at Nedeljkovic's equipment.
1: Yeah, it was a hard shot, and it just pops that plastic snap off. But Alex is fine and quickly reconnects. Here we go again.
0: All right. Face off to the left side of Alex Nedeljkovic, who's been rock solid in goal so far tonight for the Sharks. San Jose's, though, out shooting Seattle 13-7 right now, which means they have 6 shots on goal to 1 to Seattle right now. Off the draw. Quick shot by Evans. Glove save easily made by Nedeljkovic. And he hangs on. See if they make any changes after this. Neither team looks like they're going to make a change. Well, maybe Lane Lambert has another thought. He's going to put Jamie Oleksiak out there alongside Ryker Evans, and that means Lindgren will step off. Kraken try to get the draw. Evans gets to it. Hooked a little bit there by Barkley Goodrow. Spins away. Penalty coming up, and Goodrow touches the puck.
1: It's holding.
0: And Barkley Goodrow insists that he was interfered with on the way back to the point after the faceoff, before that even happened.
1: No, it was holding the stick is what he's mad at. Because Evans grabs the stick of Barkley and is literally holding on to it. And Barkley's pointing up to this clock going, look, you can clearly see it. This is a blown call by the official. He's looking at the stick being up parallel to the ice on Evans, but he's got a hold of it. It's a terrible call.
0: That was not good, no doubt about that. As you said, his stick was being held onto it. I thought before that he was interfered with on the way back to the point, too. Off the faceoff, controlled now by Ferraro. Near sideboards. And Delandria just clears it all the way down. Delandria and Grapp out there killing the penalty. Power play hockey for Seattle. The Kraken ranked number 18 in the NHL in power plays. They were 1-for-3 against Winnipeg, but 2 for their previous 17. Here's Stevenson trying to jet his way through the defense. Can't do it. Nice job by Graff and Delandria to work it free. And Ferraro clears. Minute 30 to go on the penalty on Barkley Goodrow. The phantom penalty, as we're going to call it. As right now, the Kraken back in their own zone. Stevenson skates out of the zone with speed. On the left for Beniers. Back for Stevenson across the San Jose line. Sends it around the far boards. Tolvanen reverses it with a rim around. Stevenson stops it. Makes the move on Desharnais, who stays with him. Desharnais stops side of the goal as the drop came for Eberle. Now to the near side. Left wing half board. Seattle has it. Beniers to Eberle in the corner. Near side, Stevenson in the circle. Throws it across the rink. Good check there by Kurashev to steal it. He gets chopped that there by Tolvanen. That's going to be a penalty on Tolvanen. That's a great job by Kurashev to draw that call. And so with 53 seconds, Drew, left on the Barkley Goodrow phantom call, we have a tripping penalty here against the Kraken's Tolvanen, and we'll have 4-on-4 for those 53 seconds.
1: The key on this play was the play, I do believe it was Alex Wennberg, who deflected the puck. That allowed Kurashev to get to it, and he gets taken down.
0: So penalty on Tolvanen. 2 minutes for tripping at 5 minutes of this second period. The Sharks have 4 skaters, and so do the Kraken. Kraken have scored in this situation once this year. The Sharks have neither scored nor given up one, 4-on-4. Colin Graf is going to step into the circle here against Frederick Gaudreau, left side of the goal. And the Sharks get a face-off win. Mukha Madulin down the right boards. He's checked by Freddie Gaudreau. That's a great job by Gaudreau, and the Sharks had better get back quickly. Lead on the right, Montour. One-on-one against Letty, who forces him to the outside and gets a little piece of the puck and knocks it away. Mukha Madulin behind the goal line feeds it back over to the far side, and Delandria will start to stride it out. He's out of the zone. He's to center. He's to the blue line. On the left, cross the line, pivots. Being checked by Evans. 360 for Delandria. Skates behind his man. Staying with him, though, was Ryker Evans, and they wound up behind the net. And that was a good job by Frederick Gaudreau to make that Montour to get back and get a little piece of it, and it was knocked free. But that's good penalty killing by the Sharks. I should say, good 4-on-4 by the Sharks. 5 seconds left in that situation. Barkley Goodrow about to come back out to center ice. Now the Sharks go with the power play for about 1:06 as the penalty on Goodrow is over. Macklin Celebrini is out there. He will cycle behind his own net. He's watched by Winterton. Skates up to him. Moves to the right. Gets by him. Veers to his left. Crosses the line. Flips it on the left wing boards. There is Wennberg. He got it behind the net around the near side. Uh-oh. Eklund and Klingberg have trouble keeping it in. A little loss of communication. Here comes Lindgren down the left. Shooting the puck. Glove save made by Nedeljkovic. And he drops it down. And Klingberg takes off with it. Up the left side for the Sharks. Klingberg drops it back to Eklund. Eklund stick handles with speed through center. Across the line, loses on the sweep. Check to Larson, recovers. Will Smith spins it around. There's a fallen stick still on the ice there as Celebrini sends back to Klingberg. Holds it, doesn't shoot it. Watched by Winterton. He'll exchange with Will Smith. Slides it over to Eklund on the left circle. Takes it back. Klingberg on the point. Sends it toward the net. Save made. Rebound covered up by Grubauer. We've got about 11 seconds left in that Tolvanen and penalty, and the fans getting into the relief performance by Philip Grubauer, who looks solid in goal.
1: That's one of the reasons that the Sharks coaches like John Klingberg on the point. He gets shots through. He finds the shooting lane. Had some people there, and I think it was Will Smith took a stick. Or no, I think it was Alex Wendberg. Yeah, he did. He took a stick in the face. No call on that.
0: Well, he's off. Delandry is on to take this face-off for the final 11 seconds of the Sharks' power play. Unfortunately, the Kraken win the draw, and they shoot one all the way down. So the Sharks' Nedeljkovic makes the stick stop to the right of his goal, left it for Klingberg, and the final seconds tick off to zero as the Sharks clear to center ice. Toffoli got it to Gaudette, and he tips it in. Behind the goal line, Delandria fighting for it. Twists, turns, tries to set it up, went off of a stick. Now Klingberg couldn't play it, 2-on-1 developing. Schwartz down the right with Tolvanen. Lead pass for Tolvanen. What a breakup. What a save. First the breakup by Orloff, and then Schwartz got the deflection, and he was stopped by a pad save from Nedeljkovic. Tremendous action here in Seattle. Tolvanen gets the rebound out to center ice. Moves on the right to Stevenson. Cuts into the zone. Not the best of passes. Came out of the zone. With 12 and a half to go in the second period, we're still tied at one, and Drew, that little sequence was amazing.
1: Absolutely. Bad read by Klingberg. Creates 2-on-1, good breakup for a second, and then terrific save.
0: Stevenson walks his way back in for Seattle as they set up in the offensive zone. Vince Dunn to Oleksiak. Now to Stevenson for a one-time shot from the right circle. Pad save by Nedeljkovic. A backskating Dunn has Beniers jumping on, but the pass is behind him. Stolen by Ostapchuk. Here come the Sharks. Ostapchuk gets it back from Reeves. Moves in, overskates the puck. Reeves gets it back, though, fed to the point. Nice tip around the defensive player Marchment by Letty. Now Desharnais, the shot. That gets blocked in front. Rebound picked up by Seattle. Beniers starts to stride it out. Got to the red line, dumped in. Desharnais protecting the puck there from Mason Marchment, knocking it over to the far corner, but Beniers is in there with Letty, too. Reeves reaching in with a stick, but it's work free to Eberle, and the Kraken hold on to it. Larson on the right point reverses it. Right behind the net, there's San Jose to intercept it. Desharnais puts it up the boards, and it's not knocked down by Ostapchuk. Instead, Goodrow at the blue line to the Kraken, able to chip it in deep, and the Sharks get fresh skaters on as a result of that play. Let's see what the Kraken can do. 1-1 the score. Marchment across the line. Lead pass for Larson jumping up into the play. Good job by Ferraro. Just tie up his stick and not allow him to make a play. It stays in the Sharks' zone, though. Behind the goal line, grabbed by Ferraro. Turns away from Freddie Gaudreau. Banks it off the boards on the left. And here comes Wendberg moving left to right. Across the line. Fake the drop. Now moves it back behind the goal line. Smoothly skating. It's Wendberg moving up the right boards all the way to the point. Up. Not the best of feeds. He's going to have to get back. It was tipped away. Three-man attack for Seattle. Newman down the left side. Shoots one. Pow. Wendberg just blocked that with his stick and knocked it off the inboard. And Nedeljkovic covered up. And that's a good way to recover from your own miscue.
1: It's the only way to recover.
0: We've got a break in the action. Tonight's game is coming to you from Climate Pledge Arena in Seattle. With the score, the San Jose Sharks won and the Seattle Kraken won. 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Next game coming up, just a couple of days. Utah in town on Tuesday, LA in on Thursday, Ottawa Saturday, and Boston Sunday. It's quite a week.
1: Very busy week, very good teams, but there's no easy nights in the NHL.
0: No, this is the National Hockey League, no doubt. As off the faceoff, Klingberg stops a play headed toward the net, scoots behind his own goal line. 1-1 the score, good pass to Graf, tipped it out, 2-on-2 break. Here's Wendberg crisscrossing with Eklund, moving it across the line, tried to make the maneuver there on Montour, couldn't quite get the puck through him, but it's loose in the corner. Wendberg is in there. former Kraken, gives to Eklund, feeds it off the boards to Klingberg, slides from the point to the left side, Orloff the shot, that's a good block by Berkeley Catton, and there's a race for it back at the Sharks' line.
1: Good job by Orloff.
0: He gets back there on Catton, who really gave it a good effort. Now it's off of a stick as Wright came in and forechecked on Orloff. So Catton for the Kraken, sends near side. Tolman the shot, great glove save by Nedeljkovic. And how about Orloff against Wright in front of the net?
1: Berkeley Catton's pretty good.
0: I like him.
1: Speed, yep, absolutely. But
0: I understand, by the way, that he may be living with Chandler Stephenson coming up.
1: Saskatoon boys.
0: That makes sense.
1: Yeah, and Chandler's got enough. He just had another baby. He's got his son Ford, I think, is 3 years old. They're playing.
0: Well, now he's got an 18-year-old.
1: Now he's got an 18-year-old, yeah. Good luck to you on that one, babe. Big boy.
0: Stephenson out there against Celebrini.
1: He just didn't want him in the hotel anymore. It's what NHLers do.
0: Yeah.
1: It's one of the most unique leagues ever because they certainly, the older guys bring in the younger guys and they just pay it forward.
0: Now, Stephenson also said the kid needs some home cooking.
1: Yeah, yeah.
0: So obviously Mrs. Stephenson is involved in that.
1: Yeah.
0: Off the faceoff now, Mooka Madulin puts it over to the near board. Smith couldn't clear it out, kept in. Mooka Madulin checked there. Nice job against the Schwartz to just take him out of the play. Great job by Mooka Madulin. The puck skips out, but Stephenson gets back to the point. Larson, the high drive, wide. He was trying to go to that upper corner. Now Smith steals it away from Dunn. He has a semi-breakaway. Smith all by himself now, moving in, stick handling, shooting it!
1: It's going to count, it's going to count.
0: That is across the goal line. The net is off the moorings, and the referee says no goal.
1: So there's no goal. The puck did cross the line. This will get reviewed. So the initial call on the ice is no goal. What happens, Will comes in, makes the move, Grubauer with the save, and as Will continues to go, it goes off the skate and into the net. So they're going to have a discussion about this, and then it will be reviewed. Officially, I imagine the situation room's already all over it.
0: I bet they are. And remember, earlier in the Colorado game, there was a Nathan MacKinnon goal that did count as a result of the, shall we say, direction of the puck toward the net when it was on its way in. And they are definitely reviewing this right now as both referees, Mitch Dunning and Jean Hébert, get the headsets on to have a chat with Toronto.
1: I think this goal should count, to tell you the truth. What do I know? I was also a Sharks broadcaster. I might be a tad biased.
0: Will Smith, nice job to scoot away from the defense on Dunn on that play.
1: Yep.
0: It was good to see him with that jump. And now the question is, will this count or will this call back? The call on the ice is no goal.
1: No goal, exactly. So that's always a factor when it comes to the situation room. They're looking at it, and one of the officials is having a little trouble with his headset.
0: Is that Jean Hébert? Yeah.
1: So.
0: Well, they're having a chat with the situation room in Toronto, so we will have a decision momentarily. While we're doing that, Sharks fans, get ready for Thursday, November 20, as the Sharks celebrate Joe Thornton's Hockey Hall of Fame induction while hitting the ice in the brand new Heritage 2.0 jerseys. Relive the memories, celebrate Jumbo's legacy, and be a part of this unforgettable night at the Tank. The Kings are in town for that game, so get your tickets now at sjsharks.com/tickets. That's going to be a special night.
1: Oh, my goodness.
0: Maybe not as I don't want to say ostentatious, that's the wrong word. Maybe not as huge as the night when they retired his number. But still, he's going to the Hockey Hall of Fame. He's in. And it was a tremendous experience, wasn't it?
1: First time. Is this your second time? Because you were inducted too. But it's amazing just to have all those Hockey Hall of Famers walk by you. And
0: is that who I think it is?
1: Billy Smith came over to talk to us, you know?
0: Well, he watches you guys on TV all the time.
1: Come over, hey. And you know, and
0: Here comes Mitch Dunning with the call.
4: After reviewing the play, the puck enters the net. As a result of a kicking motion, we have no goal.
0: Okay, so they're saying it entered the net with a kicking motion.
1: His left skate, I think, is what they're looking at, is that Will tried to bring the puck to his skate. And when he was trying to do that, as I'm going to look, we're going to get to look at it again. So, terrific stop by Grubauer, and then
0: I don't like this call. I really don't. I don't like this call.
1: I don't think he tried to kick it at all.
0: No.
1: No, I think that's a missed call, but I think their explanation would be that he tried to kick it to his stick to bring it in, but I don't think he did. I think he's just trying to get the puck.
0: Well, when Will Smith gets back to the bench, Barkley Goodrow will say, "Welcome to the club, kid."
1: Yeah.
0: Because of what happened to him in the second period.
1: Yeah, but that's sometimes the calls go your way, sometimes they don't.
0: off the faceoff. Smith, Celebrini, Kurashev up front. Back on defense, Letty with Desharnais. Smith steals it. He races across the blue line, and he's making another move toward the net. He cuts behind the goal. He centers in front, and the shot did not go for Celebrini because of a block by Jaden Schwartz. A penalty coming up, too, against Seattle as Nedeljkovic heads to the bench, and the Sharks get the extra skater on here as it's cleared down the ice.
1: Scared me for a sec. I saw Nedeljkovic leave, and I had the puck going all the way back down the ice.
0: Here comes Celebrini moving in the delayed penalty situation, feeds to Smith across the line. He sends across the rink. It's off of a stick. Came back to center ice. But still, the play continues until the Kraken have possession. Smith, who got robbed on that play, goes to center ice. Now the Kraken take it away. Eberle touching up on the puck. And we get the penalty call at 11 minutes and 17 seconds of this second period of play. Here comes the call.
4: Seattle 29, 2-minute minor classic.
0: Slashing on Vince Dunn. When we come back, the Sharks will have the man advantage. This game is coming to you from Seattle, Washington. 8:43 to go, second period. The score, the San Jose Sharks 1 and the Seattle Kraken 1. You're listening to the San Jose Sharks Audio Network. Vince Dunn of the Seattle Kraken goes to the penalty box for slashing at 11:17 of the second period. It's a game that's tied 1-1. 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Sharks have a power play goal tonight from Alex Wenberg. He wins the faceoff. Kraken have allowed a power play goal in six straight games, by the way. They dump it back behind the Kraken net. Here's Celebrini near side. Throws it across for Wenberg. Couldn't get a stick on it. Eklund holds in left boards. He banks it off the left boards with a backhand to Klingberg on the point. Then takes a return feed in the left circle to the right. Celebrini, one-time shot. Great save. A glove stop by Grubauer, who has been outstanding in relief so far in this game.
1: Thinking the same thing that Lane Lambert might have been rethinking his goaltender to start the game off. Not that Matt played badly, but boy, Philip Grubauer has been absolutely on. Nice setup, one-timer going for the corner. And Philip Grubauer, who's got tremendous flexibility and is outstanding on his post-to-post movement, makes a good save there. Outstanding save there. I shouldn't just undersell it. It was beauty.
0: He's in his 14th National Hockey League season.
5: Is that right?
0: Yep, been around a long time.
1: Danny, we're getting old.
0: We are getting older.
1: We're old, actually. What am I saying, getting?
0: Played 6 years with the Washington Capitals, 3 in Colorado before joining the Kraken. This is his 5th year in Seattle.
5: Wow.
0: Face off to the left side of Philip Grubauer. Kind of the number 3 goaltender right now,
1: yeah,
0: also, which I think things might be changing might after be. Tonight.
1: Exactly, after that type of play. He's been very, well, think about this period to start off.
0: Yeah.
1: And then what he's been doing now on that save.
0: Off the faceoff, Sharks go back to work on the power play. Celebrini flips it rink wide. Oh, boy, trying to poke at it there was Eklund. He missed it, and Schwartz skates out. But the Sharks have 3 guys back. Schwartz, long opportunity toward the goal. Glove down low there by Nedeljkovic, and he dropped it back for the defensive players behind the net. And Celebrini's directing traffic here as Klingberg moves it out, drops it back to Macklin. Here he comes. Celebrini out of the zone with speed. Feeds right through the defensive player Stevenson, right on the tape of Wenberg, who gains the zone, turns, throws it back to Klingberg, now to Smith, now to Klingberg on the right point. He sends it across to the left to Eklund. Holds it, shoots it. That's blocked by Adam Larson. Eklund got the puck in the corner to Smith. Now to Celebrini. Shoots one. Save made. Too bad that Wenberg's a left shot on that play. Otherwise, he would have had it.
1: Yep.
0: Celebrini keeps in to the middle of the ice. Feeds to the right boards. Eklund back to the point. Klingberg one times to Eklund. Took it off his skate. Tried to force it across the ice. Good keeping by Klingberg. But he's checked off the play by Schwartz. And Lindgren clears.
1: Tough situation there. Wasn't a lot of ice to work with.
0: We're down to the final 35 seconds of power play time here for the Sharks. So the second unit has jumped on. Gaudette, Graf, Celebrini still out there. He's to center. He's to the blue line. Dishes it off to the left. Kept in by Toffoli. Moves away from Gaudreau. On his backhand. Goes to the corner. Time dwindling on the power plays. It's sent up the board. Celebrini off. Kurashev on. Kurashev tips it down into Graf in the corner. Back to the point. Orloff. Feeds to the right to Foldy. He tees up. He shoots it toward the net. It's off of a body. It was right there for Gaudette, but it's grabbed by Seattle. They clear it.
1: Yeah, good idea. Good idea, Danny. That's exactly what Tyler Toffoli was going for there. And a good kill, but also a pretty good power play. Maybe they get some momentum out of it, the Sharks.
0: Well, now it's a 1-1 score. 6:35 to go in the second period. Good momentum. And again, here come the Kraken to try to work that back the other way. Marchman on the left. Gives it over to Eberle, who cuts back behind the Sharks' net. makes the move on Ferraro, throws a backhand pass up to Riker Evans with a shot from the point. That was a good job by Beniers in front trying to get a screen, but it was deflected wide. Ostapchuk near side couldn't get it. Here's Marchment turning to the top of the circle, loses on the check to Mukka Madulin, and the Sharks' Gaudette races out. Down the right, he crosses the line. Lead pass, here comes Ostapchuk moving in, throwing it in front of the net, there's Mukka Madulin, and it's turned aside by Grubauer. Kept in by Ferraro, very neatly there against Eberle. Sends left side, Gaudette the drive, and it's stopped by Grubauer, who has been the story for the Seattle Kraken here in the second period. With 5:56 to go in the middle frame, the score is the Sharks 1 and the Kraken 1. We'll be back on the San Jose Sharks Audio Network. Never miss a moment of Sharks hockey. The best way, of course, is to listen to 24-hour coverage on the Sharks Audio Network, but perhaps you'd like some text message reminders. Text the word JOIN to 29631 and get exclusive offers on all things Teal sent straight to your phone. Be the first to know what's happening in Sharks territory, probably before we find out about it. All season long, send the word JOIN to 29631. You know, you work for the company, sometimes you don't know stuff.
1: Sometimes we don't know things. We'll fake it and think we do, but we don't.
0: 1-1 the score here. Here come the Kraken. Ty Karche moves it up to the Sharks line. Throws it on the far boards for Gaudreau. It's nice defense by Wenberg, not once but twice. First against Gaudreau and then against Winterton, lifting his stick back behind the goal line. Now there's a scrum for it. Letty is in there along with Desharnais and Wenberg fighting for control. And again, Wenberg, great job, pokes it to an open spot, gets control of it, turns away from a check, but now he's outnumbered. He still has it,
1: so
0: and he throws behind his net.
1: So good at puck control and not panicking with the puck. Protecting it. Just fantastic by Alex Wenberg.
0: He's an important member of this team, to be sure. Now it's dumped back inside the Seattle zone with 5:13 to go in the second, but it doesn't stay there long. Crack into the Sharks' line. Celebrini lost it. Moving in, Winterton trying the shot. That hit a stick and went wide. Here's Montour keeping it in. Far side feed for Winterton. Nice job by Celebrini to right him off the puck.
1: Help him.
0: Letty comes over to step up to it. Celebrini came over to listen to Drew and help him out. And the puck is free, and now it's grabbed by the Sharks, Klingberg and Graf, and they fire it out of the zone. Celebrini already ahead of the red line, took that pass, lost it though. Back the other way, Beniers going underneath the defense, angling it toward the goal. That's a pretty sharp save by Nedeljkovic, and the rebound. Celebrini couldn't get it, but it's out of the zone anyway, and the Sharks are looking for a change in this long change period.
1: They got to sharpen up there in their puck skills. They're coming out of their own end, but a really nice save by Alex Nedeljkovic. Good drive to the net by Matty Beniers.
0: Back inside Sharks territory, Letty cuts behind his own net against Eberle. Gave it away to Marchment. Could be trouble in front for Beniers. Great defensive play by Klingberg, getting his stick on that.
1: Just like I said, they got to clean up their play coming out of their zone, and that one was just a blatant giveaway up the middle.
0: Well, let's see how the Sharks scramble to get control after that. Letty is pushing. Now Klingberg getting a piece of his man Eberle, but Beniers came over and spun away from Celebrini. Nice move. He cuts behind the net. He leaves it there for Marchment, but Marchment can't give it back to Beniers. Instead went back to the point, and they score! That's Adam Larson calmly holding onto the puck while the traffic was set up, and all he did was take a wrist shot that went up top. Not sure if Nedeljkovic saw that until the last second, but it gets by. And now it's 2-1 Seattle with 3:55 to go in the second period.
1: Another one of our keys was puck management, and the pucks was not managed properly in the Sharks' zone. It all started with a blatant giveaway and then the continued pressure by the Seattle Kraken. And on this particular play, Adam Larson just waits and waits. And as you said, and there's three guys, one Nick Letty in front. Marchment gets to the front with a really good screen. There's no way Alex Nedeljkovic sees that puck. And late in the period, the Kraken have taken the lead.
0: That'll be Adam Larson's first goal of the season. Mason Marchment will get the primary assist. Did a lot of work on that play. And, of course, he was the one who intercepted that Letty pass on the turnover. Sharks pick up Toffoli, headmans down the left side. Here comes Adam Gaudette, one-on-one against Oleksiak. Moves to his right, throws it toward the goal. Not the hardest of shots, but he got it on net. It was a stick save made by Grubauer, who's an increasing presence in this game. 2-on-1 developing the other way. Stevenson coming in, throws to the right, they score!

0: Well, the Kraken now lead it by the score of 3-1 with Ile Tolvanen getting the pass on the 2-on-1 break. He's a left-handed shot on the right side, and boy, did he let that thing rip. It got by Nedeljkovic, and the Kraken suddenly have a 2-goal lead.
1: Another misread at the offensive blue line by the Sharks defense. This time it's Shakir Mukhmadulin. He's pitching in deep. There's not the support that he thought he had with Adam Gaudette. And almost intercepted by Orlov. A beautiful pass again by Stevenson. And in the net, it goes quickly, and the Kraken have taken control of this period, even though the Sharks have had the majority of chances. That's what goaltending does. We've seen it with the other way with Askarov.
0: 2 goals, 38 seconds apart by the Kraken. Larson's first from Marchman at 16:05, then at 16:43, Tolvanen in the 2-on-1 got a pass from Chandler Stevenson. And so for Stevenson, it is his second assist of the game. Jamie Oleksiak also picking up his second assist on that third goal. Dumped in on net now by Seattle. Save made by Nedeljkovic. 2:30 to play in the second period. Nobody said this was going to be easy. The Sharks break to center ice, and Desharnais pushes it in. Behind the goal line, Eklund couldn't quite get it, but he puts the hit on his man. He took out Montour, backhands up the boards. Here's Orlov on the point, shooting it. He was looking for a tip from Wennberg, but it went wide. Wennberg behind the goal, being pushed hard by Montour, kicks it in the skates. Wennberg trying to get it, now pinching in. It's Orlov getting a piece of it, holding it in play. He put it off a skate. Now Wennberg shoots, tipped in front by Graf, just wide. Rebound behind the goal line. Minute 55 to go, second period. Sharks working hard to try to get back into this game and get a measure of some positivity. Because right now, 2 goals, 38 seconds apart, does not feel very good. Graf, good check. Good keep in by Eklund. Skates away there from Beniers. Veers to his left. He tried to throw it to Wennberg, I think, but then he put it behind the goal line because he was under pressure. Beniers, who did it, steals the puck, slips by Eklund. Breaks up to center ice, but he's forced backwards there by Graf, and now the Sharks can get a line change. Beniers still with it. Will cycle back into his own zone. Kurashev and Smith forechecking with Celebrini right now. As here come the Kraken. Orlov bumping his man on the dump in. Klingberg's going to get back behind his own net. He's hit hard by Schwartz, but Orlov spins it around. Up the left boards. Uh-oh, Smith lost it. Could be trouble here, but Smith bumps Schwartz, and Orlov takes it back in his own end. Flips to Celebrini. He jets his way to center. He's across the line, puts on the brakes, loses on the stick check to Larson, and the puck with a minute remaining in the period is back at the red line. Mukhmadulin shoots in. 55 seconds to go in this second period. The Sharks steal it. Batted down, stick above the shoulder there by Macklin Celebrini, and so they will blow the play dead.
1: Well, it's interesting. You talked to Ty Dellandrea today about play after a goal, the first shift after a goal, for or against, and the Sharks on that one, they didn't play it right. It was high pressure, trying to pressure along the boards, but there wasn't any support. We've seen two opportunities go against the Sharks because of poor decisions by the defense on the pinch.
0: They'll talk about that in the dressing room. We've got 45 seconds to go in the period. Here's Toffoli stealing it, throws it toward the front of the net. Dellandrea was there, but the puck was in the air, and Grubauer grabbed it and held on. Dellandrea and Grubauer having some words there.
1: A little laugh with each other on that one. That's good.
0: Well, Dellandrea had his back to Grubauer, and he was looking to turn to get a piece of the puck, but it was in the air for Toffoli, and so he kind of ducked underneath him.
1: Tried to throw him off.
0: Didn't happen. Wennberg will take this faceoff. 40.6 seconds to go in the second period. Shots 21-16 in favor of San Jose. Philip Grubauer is the story of the night. Kraken lead 3-1. Off the
1: wow,
0: draw.
1: They let that go. Alex Wennberg thinking that faceoff was going to come back because he didn't get his stick down, and the linesman just dropped the puck, and Alex stopped for a second, but he had to backtrack.
0: He stared at the linesman for a second. Now he's got to get back in his own zone. 23 seconds to go. Winterton's got it. Throws it toward the goal. Save made by Nedeljkovic. Rebound. Wennberg scoots back to the red line. Long pass on the left wing boards, trying to hit Toffoli, but it's a little too far for Tyler to take. The Kraken just spin it around the boards all the way down. This will be icing as Vince Dunn sends the length of the surface here at Climate Pledge Arena. We've got 7.4 seconds left in the second period. Time enough for the Sharks to win a draw and get a shot to the net at least.
1: So we got an offensive zone change right now with Celebrini coming out with Kuryshev and Smith, Klingberg and Letty.
0: Going against them, the Chandler-Stevenson line. Stevenson, Schwartz, Winterton up front. Dunn and Riker Evans are out there defensively. Puck drop, Evans has it, and that should basically do it for the period. Yep. Dunn now sends behind his goal line, and that's it. So, two goals, 38 seconds apart in rapid fashion after a couple of decisions that weren't the best for the Sharks defensive players. Not Nedeljkovic's fault. And Grubauer on the other side of the ice, a spectacular second period in relief of the injured Matt Murray. It is 3-1 Kraken at the end of two. Kraken have not lost in regulation in the last 93 games when leading after two periods of play. They are 86-0-7. So
1: make a part of that seven, make that 7-8, and then you'll be okay. You'll feel good about yourself.
0: Or make it one. 86-1-7. Come back and win a regulation.
1: Even better than that, absolutely.
0: And we'll see how it all plays out. Right now, we've got a 3-1 Kraken lead at the end of the second period. We are going to come back in just a moment on the San Jose Sharks Audio Network. The San Jose Sharks trailed the Seattle Kraken by the score of 3-1 at the end of two periods of play. Time now for a quick check-in from the television side of our broadcast booth, and that was Jamal Mayer stepping over from the TV side. I want to ask you a couple of things about the second period. Number one, the penalty call on Barkley Goodrow. Your thoughts?
2: Not happy about that one. I think that the referee needs to have a better feel. Early on, the defender had his stick hooked in with his left arm, and it was Riker Evans. That was holding on Evans, even though he was possessing the puck.
0: Yeah, he was holding his stick.
2: Yes, and then a half a second later, yes, he did hook him. But it's one thing happened before the other, so you have to have feel and understanding of what players are doing. And it's just unfortunate, in my opinion, that the referee had no understanding of what actually happened there.
0: Now, on that play, too, before that, Drew didn't agree with me on this, but I thought that on his way back to get the point, man, he got held up a little bit. It was right on the borderline of what they call interference against the Kraken, too, but that didn't happen. Now, what about the disallowed goal? Our view is that he did not kick the puck into the net, and it should have been a goal. That was our view.
2: He didn't even know where the puck was.
0: No.
2: How do you kick a puck you don't know where it is?
0: So you agree with us.
2: He made the move. When he's in the net, as he's in the net, they got to understand where he is. The angle where he's looking, he didn't even know his left skate had dragged the puck in.
0: But you can do that. You can legally direct the puck into the net as long as it's not a distinct kicking motion, and it wasn't.
2: There's no way he knew where the puck was.
0: That's what I mean.
2: It's a goal.
0: So that would have made the score 2-1 Sharks. But two goals, 38 seconds apart. The problem there is for the assistant coach, Doug Huda, in the defense in terms of their reads and where they place themselves.
2: Yeah, and also, Nick Letty ended up on the ice. Second period change is difficult for defensemen. He was out there for more than 2 minutes. He was absolutely gassed and couldn't get the puck out.
0: When he turned it over to Marchment?
2: Yeah.
0: Yeah.
2: And so, and then he doubled down, unfortunately. He was standing in front of Nedeljkovic, and when you're doing that as a D and a wrister's coming to the net, you have to block the shot. You're in the way of the goalie. He can't see it. There's no other choice. So it's unfortunate. Sometimes your brain kind of goes blank when you're out there that long, and I felt bad for Leds, but kind of things went from bad to worse.
0: And then on that two-on-one opportunity, Tolvanen rips it home from Stevenson, who's having a really strong game.
2: Yeah, that was a tremendous pass. Ill-advised pinch.
0: By Mukko Meduulin.
2: By Mukko Meduulin that created an opportunity. And I believe it was who was in the middle of the ice there as a forward. He didn't really recognize what was going on there. It was Adam Gaudette, I believe. And because of that, it created that two-on-one. It was just a tremendous pass.
0: It was either Gaudette or Toffoli.
2: Yeah, it was Gaudette. It was a tremendous pass by Stevenson, as you mentioned, and a really good shot. No chance for Nedeljkovic.
0: Okay, but the energy level and the style of play for the Sharks is much better than what we saw in Calgary. So now the question is, how do you turn this around down by two going into the third?
2: I think you stay the course. I think you've outplayed Seattle up to this point. It's unfortunate. that the score is what it is. I think that the not having that goal go in took a little bit of wind out of their sails. But you get the next goal. You don't have to get it in the first 4 minutes. You get the next goal in the next 10 minutes. It's a 3-2 game, but you've outplayed the Kraken. So my advice would be stay the course. Everything's going well. You could very likely get another call, tie the, you know, and then go from there. I think that you don't have to all get it back in the first 5 minutes.
0: We'll see what happens. That is our second intermission check-in with Jamal as the Sharks are down 3-1. Grubauer, Drayton, Golden relief too. We'll see what happens. We'll be back on the Sharks Audio Network. Faceoff is dropped and we are underway in the third period of play. The San Jose Sharks trail by the score of 3-1, so that ends a streak of 8 consecutive games in which the Sharks have allowed 2 goals or less. All of that because 2 goals against in 38 seconds, plus a disallowed goal that should have counted and did not.
1: And that really changed the momentum of that second period.
0: As did the goaltending of Philip Grubauer coming in as the Kraken ice the puck to start the third period here.
1: The problem is that, yeah, those things go against you, those calls go against you. And I'm not saying it directly affected the way that the team played, but it certainly did change the Sharks' momentum.
0: Put them on their heels for a few seconds.
1: Put them on their heels for a few seconds, and then there's some poor reads, and then that it can't. That's when a team, you know, as Ryan Morosowski talks about mature hockey, you just let it roll and you handle it.
0: Well, now they're going to have to roll with it in the third, down 3-1. Off the draw, Will Smith reaching for Celebrini's draw, but the Kraken get to it first. They give it away, though. Klingberg intercepts, holds, stick handles. He tried to flip it over to Kurashev, not sure why, and the Kraken take it away. 3-on-2, across the line. Great defense by Orlov, but now Winterton takes it back, shoots one from the right circle, and a stick save made there by Nedeljkovic. Sharks back the other way with Will Smith. Fires it on net. Save made, Grubauer. Smith gets it back from Orlov. Feeds Kurashev. Tried the one-time sweep with the puck on the left circle, but it got blocked. Celebrini kept it in. Got it over to Smith near side. From the left wing boards, flips it across the ice, and Orlov sends in front for Kurashev, but Adam Larson saw that. It was there.
1: 2 minutes.
0: Now it's lifted in the air by the defense over the glass, and that is going to be Ty Cartier's delay of game over glass penalty.
3: Seattle number 12 minor penalty delay game.
0: The Sharks have an opportunity, Drew,
1: yes,
0: on the man advantage.
1: A desperately needed opportunity for the Sharks in this situation.
0: So, delay over glass, as I like to call this penalty.
1: Yeah.
0: Sounds like I was at a French restaurant or something. 1 minute, 7 seconds, the time of the penalty.
1: What will you be having? I'll be having the delay
0: over glass. Delay over glass, please.
1: Well done, Danny boy. Well done.
0: Well, Sharks are on the power play, brought to you by Power Business Technology. Copiers and printers for your office needs. Off the draw, Will Smith shoots one right on net from the left circle. That's a great save by Philip Grubauer, who has been letter perfect since coming into this game in relief of the injured Matt Murray.
1: How many chances has Will Smith had?
0: 4.
1: He's going to be seeing Philip Grubauer in his nightmares tonight.
0: Well, the one that should have counted, of course.
1: Yeah.
0: By the way, Jamal Mayer's totally backed up everything you said, including on the penalty, too.
1: Sean Madison, the producer for the Sharks, he phoned the Situation Room, talked to them. They said it was a sweeping motion with the foot, and then the correction is, of course, he meant to say distinct kicking motion, but when I looked at that replay, I saw no distinct kicking motion. But
0: he didn't know where the puck was.
1: No, exactly. So, unfortunately, it goes against you sometimes. Sometimes you win, sometimes you lose. But that call, you'd have to really explain it to me. I thought video replay was supposed to get the call right, was the mantra of the NHL lifestyle. Ooh, that was close.
0: Yeah, the puck went down the ice. Nedeljkovic played it in the trapezoid, and then it went out of the trapezoid, and he almost touched it. In fact, I think he may have.
1: They let him
0: get away with that.
1: Yeah.
0: Celebrini lead pass on the power play. Wenberg across the line on the left boards. Turns, banks it back to the left point. Eklund takes it to Lindbergh, Klingberg. Now Eklund near side. He's being checked by Schwartz. Behind the back pass to Klingberg, who shoots it up high, trying to do what Adam Larson did, but he missed the net this time. Celebrini trying to force it. Gets it up the boards. And, oh, Klingberg couldn't keep it in. Goes all the way down.
1: Nice bit of puck protection skills by Celebrini, but unfortunately the puck just hops over the stick. Klingberg.
0: Right now, here's Wenberg starting to move it out. He'll drop it backwards, and Eklund skates up to the blue line, but he drops it for Celebrini, and he takes off. Celebrini to center across the line. Tried to drop it back for Klingberg. Stolen away by Gaudreau. He's got a breakaway. Short-handed. Here comes Frederick Gaudreau. Shoots one up high, and he missed the net. The Sharks get a major break there with 45 seconds left in the Cartier penalty. Here right now. They're going to make a change and get that second power play unit out there. But Macklin Celebrini stays on the ice, then drops it back. Eyes in the back of his head, found Orloff. Feeds on the right Gaudette, moves it across the line. He gets blasted into the boards there on the right wing by Jamie Oleksiak, who clears.
1: Not really fair, since Jamie Oleksiak is a monster. He's absolutely gigantic.
0: Jamie Oleksiak is 6'7", 252 pounds.
1: He's a big, big man.
0: Now, Gaudette is not exactly tiny. He's 187 pounds, though.
1: Exactly.
0: Here's a chance to the net by Graf. Shot blocked. Gaudette poked it free. Kurashev behind the net fighting two members of the Kraken. That's the key factor. Kraken win the battle. Stevenson clears. And that's That was on net. It was juggled by Nedeljkovic.
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1: Across the rink, tipped forward by Delandria. He's across the blue line on the right wing. Tried to shoot it toward the net, but it went wide. Toffoli let it go back to the point men. Now on the right side, Letty shoots. That's blocked by a stick. Taking it back, Gaudette. Stick handles. Slides it back. Ferraro kept it in. Right side, Letty shoots one high and wide of a net. And ricochets all the way back. Fed up ice by Nedeljkovic. Remember, he's good with the puck.
2: Very good.
1: Got it ahead to Gaudette, who dumps one in. That allows for a line change. Will Smith is back on the ice with Kurashev and Celebrini. Celebrini turns and intercepts the puck and takes off. Feeds on the right. Smith gains the zone. He turns away from Lindgren. Banks it back. Here's a shot by Desharnais. Just deflected wide in front. Rebound kept in by Kurashev. Beats Celebrini. Right corner. Sharks really trying to push to get back in this game. Down 3-1. Desharnais to Letty. Tees up. Throws it toward the net, but it hit the stick of Montour and went wide. And it's not cleared out. That was awfully close to being offside. But Will Smith's pass for Celebrini knocked away. And the Kraken rush out. Tolvanen, who has a goal, loses on the check to Celebrini. Penalty coming up. And so it gets stopped. Little hooking going to be called.
2: Yeah. Yeah, gets the stick up on the hands.
1: 5 minutes, 29 seconds, the time of this call. Heading to the box, Vinny Desharnais.
3: Penalty, number 5, 2 minute minor hooking.
1: So the time of this penalty again, 5:29 of the third period. This will be the second power play coming on for the Seattle Kraken. They are 0-1. And let's see who head coach Lane Lambert throws out there. They got Berkeley captain Shane Wright, Mason Marchment, Brandon Montour, and Jaden Schwartz, who will play the point. Looks like Shane Wright's going to take the faceoff. So a number of younger players on this team coming out. And why not? Getting into the game, Seattle was 2 for their previous 17, although they did get a power play goal from Tolvanen in the game against Winnipeg. 2 minute hooking penalty there against the Sharks. Desharnais in the box. Power play beginning for the Kraken. Behind the Sharks net, a little battle for the puck. Ferraro wins it and clears it.
2: Good job by Marios to keep, as you said, battle for the puck. Protect it as he's coming around the boards, get the puck out of the zone.
1: 3-1 Kraken early in the third. Seattle on the power play, moves in. Wright took the drop, offside. But that put Catton offside. They bring it back.
2: 38 again. Mario Ferraro doing a good job using his stick effectively and disrupting the timing on that entry.
1: That's what you got to do. Be disruptive. Be aggressive. In fact, what you have to do is be physically committed. You have to have good puck management. Remember, it's a team game. Where did I hear those thoughts before?
2: I don't know. That guy doesn't know what he's talking about. Whoever told you that.
1: The man who said that is from Saskatoon, Saskatchewan.
2: Job there by Tide Lander. Win the draw. And then Colin Graf making sure he's aware off the faceoff. Delays just a little bit. Holds his man up. Sharks get it down the ice. Nice job by Colin.
1: Here comes Eberle moving left to right for Seattle. Gains the zone. Moved through both Bukamadulin and Delandria. Cut to the left boards and backhanded one around. Ferraro fell down as he applied the check. Kraken keep it in. Beniers to Dunn. Moves to his left. Stops. Feeds right point. There's Beniers. Back to the middle of the ice. There's Dunn. Back to the right circle. Beniers. Back again. Dunn shoots. Deflected in front by Tolvanen. Wide. Rebound. Stevenson. 2 assists today. Keeps in. Does some nifty work. Feeds it back to the point. Dunn the shot. That's blocked by Mukamadulin. Poked at there by Delandria. Good effort, but he couldn't quite get it out of the zone. But now Graf intercepts and does clear
2: just it. Staying with it, right? You know, Manny Beniers does a nice job staying on that puck as much as he can, but Sharks had more men than the Seattle Kraken did. Get the puck down the ice.
1: Now it's Goodrow and Wenberg up front with 30 seconds left on the penalty on Desharnais. On the attack, Stevenson got to the Sharks' line, loses on the stick check to Barkley Goodrow. Kraken regroup in neutral territory. The feet on the right, little give and go. Tolvanen gets it back there from Eberle. Moves into the corner, but he's bodied up by Orloff, and the Sharks have it, and Wenberg's got some room. He's down the right. He's across the line, makes his move on Eberle. He's going to draw a penalty, and he goes to the net, makes the shot. Save made by the goaltender.

0: but a penalty for holding is coming up against Seattle.
1: How good has Alex Wennberg been? This the entire year, but tonight he's got some major pop in his game. He's trying to lead this
2: Seattle
1: team.
2: Number seven, minor penalty holding.
0: 7:23, the time of this penalty for holding on Jordan Eberle, who was cleanly beaten because of the skating energy of Alex Wennberg, and he's had it all night.
1: Yeah, he has been. He's got a ton of jump. He's so good.
0: Let's pause 10 seconds for station ID. 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
1: Let's put it in.
0: Alex Wennberg, a golden scoring chance, stopped by Philip Grubauer. But he drew a penalty on Jordan Eberle for holding at 7:23 of the third. Sharks trailing 3-1 in this game. One disallowed goal that we thought should have counted for San Jose. Will Smith did not get the benefit of the doubt. But right now the Sharks are on the power play. And they win the faceoff. It's Celebrini throwing it toward the slot. Really nobody there. And the Kraken pick up and clear. The penalty is over on Desharnais, so a few seconds of 4-on-4, and now we've got a 5-on-5, 5-on-4 power play brought to you by Power Business Technology, copiers and printers for your office needs. Celebrini, lead pass, Wennberg, back to Celebrini, back to Wennberg. Now he puts it back for Smith, and it's off his stick.
1: Help him.
0: Got to stay alert. Smith wins the battle with Eklund, throws it toward the goal, went off the corner boards. Wennberg coming in, tip behind the net for Celebrini. He poked at it on defense against Lindgren, and Wennberg picks back up, but he's checked there by Gaudreau. Wennberg got it back to Celebrini. He dances back behind the net. He fires it up the boards, and Smith holds in on the right point. Sharks now just throwing it around smartly. Klingberg goes to Celebrini, across to Smith. He stops, he shoots. Oh, that's just wide, barely. Kept in now by Klingberg. Moves down the left wing side. He's got Eklund as an outlet, gives him the puck. Backhands across the rink to Celebrini. He taps it back to Klingberg on the left half boards. Power play for the Sharks. Fed in front for Smith, tipped it wide. Celebrini stops it. Sends back to Eklund, back to Klingberg. Takes it off his left skate, back skates. Flips it rink wide. There's Celebrini with it. 44 seconds left on the power play. Klingberg to Eklund near side. Back for Celebrini. Great pass, but Macklin watched it bounce off his stick. He recovers to Klingberg, to Eklund. The shot! And that is tipped over the glass and out of play. Combination of Cartier and Larson defending on that one.
1: Execution not quite there. Pucks bouncing off of sticks, just missing on passes. Not being able to make that crisp, clean, tape-to-tape pass. Maybe some what touches here and there. Second power play unit comes out.
0: They drop the puck. Kurashev loses the draw to Chandler Stevenson. Dumped in.
1: A little problem there is the referee was trying to get out of the way, but it went near him. I might have deflected off of him. And that's why Colin Graf couldn't keep the puck in the zone.
0: They get back in. 10 seconds on the power play. Toffoli sets up the screen and shoots. There's a good stop by Grubauer once again. And play is called. And only 7 seconds left in the Eberle penalty. So, again, you've got time to win a faceoff and get something going. And let's see what happens with the personnel.
1: Coming out. Ty DeLandry's coming out. Kurashev is coming off. So the line's going to get straightened out with DeLandry, Gaudette, Toffoli, and then Orloff and Klingberg, so he's going to put his usual group together. Smart coach.
0: Well, DeLandrier goes in the circle against Frederick Gaudreau. But he gets thrown out. Gaudreau does, that is. So that'll be Veneer stepping in against DeLandrier. A couple of number 10s. DeLandrier will get the draw. It's stopped by Klingberg. He stick handles down the left side, turns. He tried to go back to the point to Toffoli, who finally does get it. He slides it off to the right. Penalty is over. Sent to the middle. Toffoli slaps it, and it's blocked by Beniers. That's a big block off Tyler Toffoli.
1: They blocked a lot of shots tonight. Very key in blocking the shots.
0: Eberle's out of the penalty box against Orloff one-on-one. He gains the zone, but Orloff did a really good job of body positioning on that play to knock him off the puck. Eberle gets it back. Checked down to the ice by Orloff as he sends toward the goal. And the Sharks pick up, and it ends up on the stick of Orloff. Ferraro was jumping on, but Klingberg touched the puck, and so he jumps back over the boards to avoid the two-minute man in the ice penalty. Reeves gets it at center ice and shoots in. Now the Sharks can change the defense. as it's worked free. Nice keep in there by the Sharks. Goodrow. Now it's in front of the net. Oh, a deflection. A play by Ferraro trying to go out in front to either Reeves or Goodrow, but knocked away. We're down to 9:43 remaining in this game. Seattle 3, the Sharks 1. The key to this game for the Kraken, great goaltending by Philip Grubauer since entering this game at the start of the end of the first period, really, and the start of the second. And two goals 38 seconds apart by Seattle. There's a long shot by Montour from the point. Nice pad save there made by Nedeljkovic. Cleared back down the ice. Montour gloves it down, protects the puck from Wennberg, threw it across, and Lindgren shoots it ahead. No icing. So Nedeljkovic will play it behind his net. Wow, that was kind of a dangerous play, but a nice pass. Got it out of the zone, and here's Eklund leading it up for Graf. Across the line, tried the shot. Larson got a piece of it. Eklund grabs the rebound, feeds to Graf in the left corner of the Kraken zone. Sends it back to the point. Letty cross ice. There's Desharnais. Back to Letty. Winds up, shoots one toward the net. That hit a body. It bounces to Eklund in the corner. He sends to a soft spot in the right corner of the zone. There's Desharnais to keep it in with Wenberg's help. Eklund fighting for it, but the Kraken do a really good job there, and they're able to get control with Catton and with Larson, and they poke it out of the zone.
1: Another good block. That was by Vince Dunn, and then Vince Dunn gets back to the middle, and he's the recipient of the play out of the corner to get the puck out of the zone.
0: Well, that's what veteran defense will do for
1: yes,
0: you.
1: Yes, sir.
0: Vince Dunn's been around for over 550 games coming tonight. Right now, we've got a play in front of the Sharks' net. Tolvanen had a chance, but he fanned on it.
1: Good check by Celebrini.
0: Break now down the left for Smith. Crosses the line, whips it rink wide right to Klingberg, moving in around the defense. He throws it in front to Kurashev. Tipped it on goal, save. Rebound, another chance for Smith. He blocked it. Grubauer's back on his feet. And now taking it back, Celebrini. Banked it off the boards to himself, but he put a little too much steam on it. The Kraken steal it. Only two guys back. Here comes Tolvanen. Lead pass broken up by Klingberg. Trailing the play. It's Montour. He lost it. The shot toward the net by Schwartz is knocked aside by Nedeljkovic and cleared back out.
1: Four guys, very aggressive by the Kraken to get up on that play.
0: Now the Sharks get the line change.
1: Survived.
0: 7:40 to play in the third. They're still down 3-1. One goal can change this game, and right now the Kraken get called for icing as they bring it all the way back inside the Seattle zone.
1: What a terrific opportunity in front, and then the Kraken push the puck out of the zone. Will Smith's just going to be having nightmares tonight about how much he had a chance on that. And then a blocked shot, a blocked pass. Montour jumps up, and the fourth man jumps up and play. That's Schwartz. And again, the San Jose Sharks survive another close call.
0: Will Smith has five shots on goal, and he's got five attempts that either were blocked or missed. So that's 10 attempts for Will Smith tonight. Off the draw, Ferraro trying to feed it on the right boards to Toffoli. Knocked away by Lindgren, and he put it into his own bench. So it ricochets back out. No penalty for that for delay of game, but we will have a break in the action. 7:30 to go, third period. This broadcast is coming to you from Seattle, Washington. The score, the Kraken 3, the Sharks 1. This is the San Jose Sharks Audio Network. Welcome back to Seattle. We've got 7:30 remaining in this one. Shots 24-20 in favor of the Sharks, but a brilliant relief goaltending appearance so far by Philip Grubauer, and the Kraken have a 3-1 lead over San Jose. Off the faceoff in the Kraken zone, Seattle lifts one clear. Ferraro hustles back to get it with Mukko Madulin. Mario got it ahead. Toffoli tipped it across the line, and now moving into forecheck is Dellandrea quickly getting to the puck, beating Ryker Evans to it. Ryker Evans tying him up. Gaudette and Gaudreau in there for Seattle, but it's work free. Toffoli got it back now to Dellandrea, who shoots, and that's a block for Cartier, and the puck is out of play.
1: A lot of blocks with the stick, with the body by the Seattle Kraken.
0: Let's take a look so far in this game. The Kraken have blocked 22 shots.
1: Yeah.
0: And out of those, four of them have been blocked by Ty Cartier, who just blocked another one.
1: Very impressive.
0: He was one of those kids that did such a great job for Coachella Valley, getting into the Calder Cup Finals.
1: Yep.
0: Earned a place in the NHL and has stayed here.
1: Now that's the whole idea, right?
0: Yes, it is.
1: Do your job in the A. Do more than your job. You're going to be in the NHL soon.
0: Learn how to win.
1: Yep, that's the key.
0: Letty now for the Sharks, a Stanley Cup champion on the San Jose roster. Backhands one into the Seattle zone, but it's cleared back out. Letty just returning after missing the last 11 games. Loses on the check to Schwartz. Here come the Kraken. Down the left, Stevenson drops it back for Dunn, breaking into the slot. He shoots. That's a save made. Batted down with the stick above the shoulder there by the Sharks' Kurashev, and that was probably a good idea because if that thing settles down, it might have caused the goal against.
1: Absolutely, because on that play, shot comes. The rebound opportunity, if Schwartz would have got it, it would have been over the crossbar. He was swinging for the fences from up top. But you're right, I still think it's a smart play to make sure that puck doesn't get into a dangerous position by your net.
0: Plus, if it bounces and he misses it, then all of a sudden it's sitting there.
1: Exactly.
0: Faceoff dropped here. The Sharks will get it. Eklund out-hustled everybody to the puck, moves out to center. From the red line, shoots in. Right corner boards. There's Graf in there quickly. Good job by Larson to get back, though. Ties up Graf's stick. That allows Beniers to pick up and at least push it back out to center ice.
1: Matty Beniers has been very good tonight. And his game, you can see, starting to develop as far as the other side of the puck. You ever knew he was an offensively minded player. But his defensive game has been much stronger than we noticed in the past.
0: Hey, he's a good two-way player now. That's obviously a kudos to the development staff here.
1: Well, it's over him, you know.
0: And his abilities.
1: Understanding that pace away from the play, puck, or play away from the puck is important as well.
0: 5:48 to go, third period. Sharks down 3-1. Kraken give it away. Ferraro shoots it back into the Seattle zone. Grubauer in net to our left, makes the stick stop. Flips it around the boards. Cartier taken into the boards there by Goodrow. Reeves reaching in to try to get it. They work it free. Ostapchuk, the center of those two, can't get the puck. Ferraro pinches in, throws it right to the front of the net. Good idea, but it was steered aside. Behind the goal line, here's Reeves trying to get something going. He's checked by Goodrow. That's Freddie Goodrow. He got tripped up. That's going to be a penalty against the Seattle Kraken's Frederick Goodrow. And he's not going to love this, but he's going to go to the box. Opportunity is knocking for San Jose now with 5:18 to play in the third. The score, the Kraken 3, the Sharks 1. San Jose's power play is coming on the San Jose Sharks Audio Network. Third period action continues here at Seattle's Climate Pledge Arena. The Seattle Kraken lead the Sharks 3-1, but right now a penalty has been called for Frederick Gaudreau at 14:42. So the Sharks are on the power play once again. This is a two-minute tripping penalty. Sixth power play for San Jose. They've got one.
1: They need two here, obviously.
0: Yep. They're down 3-1. And the Sharks trying to get the puck. Will Smith just couldn't quite control it. Kind of bounced off his stick, and Seattle clears it.
1: He's kind of been having that night all night.
0: Yeah, but he's got 10 attempts on net. I mean,
1: so close.
0: Smith will drop it back to Macklin Celebrini. Here comes Macklin through center. Stick handles, feeds on the left to the right. Eklund out of the right. Smith had Eklund breaking for the goal. Adam Larson broke that up.
1: Just again, though, on that play, he's coming into the zone. Just fans on it for a second. Doesn't get the handle he wants on it. And by that time, Adam Larson comes over, closes off, time and space.
0: Klingberg drops it back to Celebrini, and why not? Macklin with all the energy. Skates to center with Eklund. Crosses the line, leaves for Smith. He chops into the corner. Eklund turns away from a check, flips it back to Will Smith. He sends it across the rink to Wenberg, stopped it with his skates, hands off near boards, and Celebrini's got it. Minute 10 left on the Sharks' power play. Sent back to the point, Klingberg. Right side, here's Eklund with a drive. That's a good save by Grubauer. Celebrini keeps it in, slides it back to Klingberg, holds it, moves it away from Beniers to Celebrini. Behind the back pass to Klingberg, now to Eklund, now across the ice to Celebrini. He goes down low in the corner to Smith. Somebody's got a broken stick. It fed across the ice off the stick of Eklund.
1: Gotta win.
0: That's
1: this.
0: That's Wenberg with no stick.
1: You gotta win this.
0: Taken back now, kept in by Klingberg. Wenberg's back to the bench, replaced by Toffoli. Sent back, Tyler Toffoli stops it. He shoots it. That's a stick save by Grubauer, and out of play.
1: I was thinking of what I was saying. You got to win this. You got to win that loose puck because Wenberg had lost his stick, but they are able to. Good job by the Sharks to regain the puck, but can't make anything happen out of it.
0: 36 seconds left in the Frederick Gaudreau penalty. They get the ice cleaned up from all those fallen, broken sticks. Are they calling a timeout here?
1: Yep.
0: Sharks calling a timeout?
1: Keep your number one unit out there.
0: Okay. Timeout San Jose. 16:07 of this third period. Sharks trailing 3-1. They're out shooting Seattle 26-21. We we've seen a lot of signs that the Sharks are getting over their cold, to use the Jacques Lemaire parlance here tonight. But unfortunately, they did make two mistakes in the 38-second span, resulting in goals.
1: It's little things. That's what happens in the game of hockey. It's a little thing, like a bad read on a pinch, the support guy not being aware, a misplay with a puck, not being able to find the right player in the right time when you're coming back and picking up a two, trying to pick up and help a ton of two-on-one. It's just little things, but that's the margin of error that is the difference between winning and losing.
0: And tip of the hockey helmet to Grubauer coming in relief, too. He's been excellent. Face off to his left inside the Kraken zone. Stevenson against Wennberg on this draw. Wennberg trying to win it, but they get stopped. Now the sticks will come down again. Linesman Travis Gorlitz drops the puck. Sharks control. They're on the power play for about 33 seconds. Celebrini banks it back to Klingberg. Holds it, gives it back to Macklin. On the right boards, whips it rink wide left point. There's Eklund, right back to Macklin, Celebrini. Back to Klingberg. He wants it back. Macklin gets it, throws it toward the front of the net. Bouncing play. Will Smith had a chance. Larson, really good defensive play in front. And the Kraken clear toward the empty net. Score! So with the timeout, the Sharks pulled their goaltender. Nedeljkovic put the extra attacker on, and at 16:31 of the third, that strategy did not work. Jaden Schwartz throws it all the way down the ice. It will be a shorthanded empty net goal to make it 4-1 Seattle.
1: Again, not clean on the power play with their puck movement and their puck handling. Pass is not there, trying to just not the execution and cleanliness that you need. The excellence of execution was not there.
0: Well, the penalty is still going on to Frederick Gaudreau. Back in the net is Nedeljkovic. So two games in a row, the Sharks have allowed an empty netter. This one is a shorthanded empty netter. Desharnais keeps it in to Gaudette behind the net. Put it off the back side of the goal, trying to make the play. Delandria works it loose, went back, and the shot there toward the net, blocked by a stickless Ryker Evans, who broke his stick in the process. Cleared back down the ice. Delandria's got it. Back to full strength now. The penalty is over on Frederick Gaudreau. Here come the Sharks down the left side. Delandria shoots. That's turned aside by Grubauer. Rebound. Gaudreau can't get it. Nice little work by Frederick Gaudreau out of the box to knock it free. Now the puck up in the air. Knocked down by Ferraro. But Marchment takes it back. Makes a one-on-one move on Mukka Madulin and gets the shot away. Stick save made by Nedeljkovic. On the point, Lindgren shoots. Save made. Glove stop swept there by Nedeljkovic. And he's able to hang on with 2:28 left in the third period. We've got a break in the action. This broadcast is coming to you from Seattle and Climate Pledge Arena. The score, the Kraken 4, the Sharks 1. This is the San Jose Sharks Audio Network. 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Next broadcast will be in a couple of days against the Utah Mammoth, who come to town. That's Tuesday. We'll be on the air at 6:30 as the Sharks begin a lengthy pre-Thanksgiving week homestand. Back to action here. Ryan Reeves is on the ice in ill humor, puts the hit on Lindgren, throws it back to the point. Mukka Madulin on the drive. It's deflected wide in front. Ostapchuk, the big hit, knocks the puck free. Gaudreau sends back to the point. Ferraro, the shot. That's blocked by the stick of Ryan Lindgren. Lindgren hit again by Ostapchuk as he banks it clear. And a backskating Sharks group picks up the puck. Ostapchuk gets the pass, shoots one in. And now Barkley Gaudreau stays out there as the rest of the guys change. Minute 49 remaining in the third. The score is 4-1 in favor of Seattle. 23rd career multi-goal game for Jaden Schwartz, who took a pass from Ryan Lindgren and scored that shorthanded empty netter at 16:31 to make it 4-1 in favor of Seattle. And how about this? If this game is going to end with Philip Grubauer getting the win in relief, that is his sixth career relief win, tied most by any active goalie. The other one is Peter Mrazek.
1: Maybe don't start him from now on.
0: Maybe not. Put him in. After about a period.
1: Yeah, after a period, just put it in. Maybe just in late in the first. Okay, go, kid.
0: Minute 10 to play in the third. Desharnais banks it forward. Gaudette at the blue line. Just backhands into Kraken territory. Alexiak back to get it. The 6'7 behemoth throws to the right side. Jason Marchman, long shot. Knocked aside by Nedeljkovic with a minute to play in the game. Here comes San Jose out. On the left, Wennberg. He's just been so solid today.
1: Very good.
0: And dumps it forward into the offensive zone. He's checked off the puck by fellow Swede Adam Larsson. Chopped that by the Kraken on the far side of the ice. They get it out. Nick Leddy is able to backhand it forward. But it's off the stick of Graf. Down to 30 seconds remaining in the game. This game is not in doubt. As the Sharks poke it down the ice. No icing. They rule that the Kraken can play it out. Tolvanen over to Catton. Tries to split his way through the Sharks' defensive players. And playing all the way to the end. Nice play by Wittenberg. He's just going to play right to the last whistle.
1: Yep,
0: final line change of the game. Crowd on its feet here in Seattle. 8 seconds left. Pretty exciting game. But unfortunately, things did not go the Sharks' way. The final 3 seconds tick off with the puck behind the Kraken net. And this game will end with a big foghorn here at Climate Pledge Arena. Kraken players coming off the bench to congratulate Philip Grubauer, who was just outstanding in relief of the injured Matt Murray, who got the start. He faced 19 saves, stopped everything, after Matt Murray gave up the only goal of the contest to the San Jose Sharks. And that was with seconds remaining in the first period. But this is a big win for the Seattle Kraken. They beat Winnipeg the other night. Now they've won again against the divisional rival.
1: Points.
0: Meanwhile, the Sharks go back home with 2 regulation losses. Not as ugly as the game in Calgary, but still just as disappointing.
1: Yeah, absolutely. I think they'll look at this as an opportunity lost, Danny, as far as the goal that didn't count and then their reaction after to the goal that didn't count, their response, so to speak. It was all Seattle after that.
0: Final score, the Kraken 4, the Sharks 1. Back after this on the San Jose Sharks Audio Network. Final shots on goal in the third period, 8-5 in favor of the Seattle Kraken. Totals for the game, the Sharks had 26 shots on goal, and the Kraken had 24. But Philip Grubauer had a tremendous relief effort coming in for the injured Matt Murray, and had a spectacular game, stopping all 19 shots that he faced in the contest, including 14 in the second period. There was one that was argumentative, but it was turned back by the Situation Room because they said that Will Smith directed the puck with a kicking motion that we didn't see. Final score, 4-1 in favor of the Kraken. Stand by, we got more coming up on the San Jose Sharks Audio Network.
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0: I'm Dan Rusinowski, along with Drew Amenda. Tonight at Climate Pledge Arena, it was not the Sharks' night again. Better energy than the Calgary game, but the Seattle Kraken win it by the score of 4-1, taking advantage of a couple of mistakes by the Sharks in a 38-second span. And they also relied on what the Sharks have been relying on the last couple of weeks, and that's a great goaltending performance by Philip Grubauer, who came in and basically took the wind out of the Sharks' sails with a strong relief performance in relief of the injured Matt Murray.
1: Especially starting that second period. The Sharks came out gangbusters, did some terrific work. There was a couple of, on the power play where Grubauer just took away what you thought were going to be a goal. Especially I'm thinking that shot from Macklin Celebrini. So a lot of great work by Philip Grubauer, and that's why he was, that's why there's the Kraken won. And like you said, Dan, the Sharks feel the pain of some other teams that have faced the Sharks recently and had goaltending take the game.
0: So the Sharks lose the last two games on the road trip in regulation. They score one goal in the last 120 minutes of action. That was tonight off of the stick of Alex Wenberg, who did get a power play goal. They fall back to 8-8-3 on the season. They've got 19 points, while the Seattle Kraken vault ahead, a little bit ahead as they win their sixth home game of the season. Seattle now 9-4-5 on the year, 23 points on the season. When we come back, we'll have our instant replay next on the San Jose Sharks Audio Network.
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0: It's time for the Sharks instant replay of a disappointing 4-1 loss on the road in Seattle. Final score, the Kraken beating the Sharks by 3 goals, 4-1, in front of a crowd of 17,151 fans. Okay, here's how the game happened. First things first, the starting goaltenders were Alex Nedeljkovic and Matt Murray for the Sharks and for the Kraken, respectively. It would not stay that way, but more on that in a little bit. Meantime, the Kraken would take a 1-0 lead in the first period at 8:14 when Jaden Schwartz picked up his sixth of the season. Back inside the Kraken zone, Seattle just kind of throwing it around as everybody's changing on the fly. Oleksiak and Montour out at the moment defensively. Oleksiak's first pass, so goes off the right boards. Here's Stevenson, gets underneath Klingberg, moves in, throws it in front. They score! A right-handed shot on the left side of the defense, and he gets beat down the wing by Chandler Stevenson. And Stevenson waited for a second, and Jaden Schwartz put the stick down in front. He should get credit for the goal, and it's the Kraken 1 and the Sharks nothing. That was quite a goal. Schwartz getting his first of two on the night, assisted by Chandler Stevenson and Jamie Oleksiak, and it was 1-0 in favor of the Seattle Kraken. The Sharks would get a power play chance very late in the first period, and what's crazy about this is that it was one of the turning points of the game. Yep. Here's Celebrini with it into the slot. Tipped that there by Will Smith in the bump position tonight. He knocked it off to the near sideboards, and Eklund gets. Now to Klingberg, now to Eklund. Left circle, play to Celebrini. He shoots, tip, score! What a great job. Tic-tac-toe. Celebrini sending it toward the net with both Will Smith and Wenberg in front. And it was tipped home, and the Sharks have tied this game 1-1 with 17.6 seconds left in the first period. And that is a power play goal. And that was a goal that was tipped by Alex Wenberg, his fifth of the season, from Macklin Celebrini and William Eklund. Why was this a turning point of the game? Not because the Sharks roared to victory, but Drew, all of a sudden you started looking at Matt Murray skating gingerly toward the bench.
1: Yeah, I thought initially it might have been an equipment issue, but then when Philip Grubauer, the backup goaltender, put his arm around him and the trainer came over, the team therapist came over and had a talk with him, it looked like, oh, this is going to be an issue where Matt Murray's coming out of the game, and that changed the game.
0: And a couple of other things changed the game as the second period began, with Philip Grubauer in goal for Seattle and Matt Murray back inside the dressing room out with a lower body injury. The Sharks also did not get the benefit of a couple of calls. One, Barkley Goodrow got a two-minute hooking penalty at 3:52 of the second period, in which he insisted and we observed that his stick was being held onto by Seattle. But he did hook him, but it was because he was being held, and that's reason why he did not, or he should not have gotten the penalty, but did. That didn't result in a goal, but the Sharks came back strong, and about halfway through the second period came another big turning point. Now Smith steals it away from Dunn. He has a semi-breakaway. Smith all by himself now, moving in, stick handling, shooting it!
2: It's gonna count, it's gonna count!
0: That is across the goal line, the net is off the moorings, and the referee says no goal. They said no goal, they went to the situation room, and the result was this.
4: After reviewing the play, the puck entered the net. As a result of a kicking motion, we have no goal.
0: The problem is, neither you nor I nor Jamal Mayer saw any kind of kicking motion, so we're at a loss.
1: Or the referee, or anybody else in the building, because it didn't happen. It was not a kicking motion, and there was no... They first of all, they said sweeping motion with the foot. It wasn't. There was no such thing. It was a poor call by the officials and the situation room. Simple as that.
0: Well, when you sweep the leg, that's from Karate Kid, not from the hockey game. But that's what happened in this one. Meanwhile, with the score 1-1 at this point because of that disallowed goal, the Sharks were kind of caught on their heels a little bit for a while.
1: Yep.
0: And they did depend on a big save by Alex Nedeljkovic with the game tied at 1. Behind the goal line, Delandria fighting for it. Twists, turns, tries to set it up. Went off of a stick. Now Klingberg couldn't play it. 2-on-1 developing. Schwartz down the right with Tolvanen. Lead pass for Tolvanen. What a breakup. What a save. First the breakup by Orloff, and then Schwartz got the deflection, and he was stopped by a pad save from Nedeljkovic. Tremendous action here in Seattle. That was really a great play by Orloff, but the puck deflected right over to the right, and a tremendous save by Nedeljkovic to keep the score 1-1.
1: Yeah, but again, it was that poor read, and we were going to come back to haunt the Sharks, I should say, after that one.
0: On the other side of the ice, Philip Grubauer was just outstanding in the net and totally confident. Made some big saves at the very start of the second period, and here's another one. Eklund holds in left boards. He banks it off the left boards with a backhand to Klingberg on the point, then takes a return feed in the left circle to the right side of Rainey. One-time shot, great save! A glove stop by Grubauer, who has been outstanding in relief so far in this game. As it turned out, he would be outstanding for the entire contest, as the score was still 1-1 at that point. And then a 38-second span that proved to be disastrous for the Sharks in terms of deciding how to manage their ice time, manage the puck, and be in the right position with the right read. Letty is pushing. Now Klingberg getting a piece of his man Eberle, but Beniers came over and spun away from Celebrini. Nice move. He cuts behind the net. He leaves it there for Marchment, but Marchment can't give it back to Beniers. Instead went back to the point, and they score! Adam Larson calmly holding onto the puck while the traffic was set up, and all he did was take a wrist shot that went up top. Not sure if Nedeljkovic saw that until the last second, but it gets by, and now it's 2-1 Seattle with 3:55 to go in the second period. That was the game-winning goal, Adam Larson's first of the year from Marchment and Beniers, again at 16:05, just before that replay started. A little turnover by Nick Letty proved to be a big turnover to Mason Marchment, who ended up getting the primary assist, and then he didn't get in the way of the puck when he was fronting the play. Adam Larson, you got to go out and try and block that shot. That was Jamal Mayers' view of it, and so the game-winning goal occurred.
1: I thought Mason Marchment did a great job on that shift. It was a poor giveaway by Nick Letty, and I agree with Jamal. You got to get out and you got to block that shot if you're gonna stand in that position. There's Wayne Gretzky said it the other night on TV. You either block the shot or get the heck out of the way. He didn't say heck. You get the HE double hockey sticks out of the way. So you've got to let the goalie see it, or you got to block it, period. There are no other options. And it ended up in the net.
0: 38 seconds later, as we talked about with Ty Dellandrea pregame, the next shift after a goal for or against is very important, and it proved to be important for the Kraken. 2-on-1 developing the other way. Stevenson coming in. Throws to the right. They score!

0: Well, the Kraken now lead it by the score of 3-1 with Ile Tolvanen getting the pass on the 2-on-1 break. He's a left-handed shot on the right side, and boy, did he let that thing rip. It got by Nedeljkovic, and the Kraken suddenly have a two-goal lead. 3-1 the score at that point. Two goals 38 seconds apart. This one, Ile Tolvanen, his third from Stevenson and Oleksiak at 16:43. And that basically put the game almost out of reach. The Sharks would fight back and try as hard as they could to get back even. They had a power play. They pulled the goaltender after calling timeout. But this happened. On the right boards, whips it rink wide left point. There's Eklund. Right back to Macklin Celebrini. Back to Klingberg. He wants it back. Macklin gets it. Throws it toward the front of the net. Bouncing play. Will Smith had a chance. Larson, really good defensive play in front. And the Kraken clear toward the empty net. Score! So with the timeout, the Sharks pulled their goaltender. Nedeljkovic put the extra attacker on. And at 16:31 of the third, that strategy did not work. Jaden Schwartz throws it all the way down the ice. It will be a shorthanded empty net goal to make it 4-1 Seattle. And that's how the game ended. 4-1 the Kraken. Drew, what do the Sharks do from here?
1: Well, we wondered this morning what their response was going to be. And for the most part, it was strong. They came back. They were on their toes. Had a great first period. And even had a great jump to the second period. They were beat by a goaltender who was fantastic. But the one thing, Danny, that we would like to see them have done better is respond to that goal that did not get called. And they didn't respond very well to it. They made mistakes after that, and that's what cost them. So regroup, come back, get ready to go against the Mammoth, who are a very good team as well. They play very fast. You've got to make sure that you are on your toes. But you learn your lessons, and hopefully you come back better than you were today, which they weren't bad tonight.
0: So the Sharks are 1-1 against the Seattle Kraken in this building. The next and final matchup in the season series will be December 20th at SAP Center. Sharks fall back to 8-8-3. They have 19 points, while the Kraken win for the ninth time this year and sixth at home. Seattle, coached by Lane Lambert, has 23 points on the year. That's it for our Sharks Instant Replay. This has been a presentation of the San Jose Sharks Audio Network.
2: 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Any publication, reproduction, retransmission, or other use of the descriptions and accounts of this game without the express written consent of the San Jose Sharks is strictly prohibited.
0: Final score in Seattle, Washington, the Kraken 4 and the Sharks 1. Alex Wenberg scores his fifth goal of the season. It was a power play goal, but it would not be enough. It's time now for our three stars. Here's Drew.
1: Honorable mention from the San Jose Sharks, Alex Wenberg. I thought he played a heck of a game. Third star, Jaden Schwartz, two goals. Again, it seems like he always does that against the San Jose Sharks. Puts the puck in the net. Chandler Stevenson, he got two assists. And number one, Philip Grubauer, as you already mentioned, Danny came in at the end of the first period. The game changed after that, especially at the start of the second, as Grubauer was absolutely outstanding. So Philip Grubauer stops all 19 shots. He's number one. Chandler Stevenson, two assists. And Jaden Schwartz, two goals. He's the third star.
0: 23rd multi-goal game for Jaden Schwartz. He has five hat tricks, but only got two tonight. And as far as the relief appearance for Philip Grubauer, it is his sixth career relief win, tied most by any active goaltender with Peter Mrazek. The San Jose Sharks will have to move on and start a four-game homestand against the Utah Mammoth, a hard-working and very talented team. And that, of course, will be on Tuesday. We'd like to thank everybody for tuning to our broadcast tonight. Remind you that whenever the Sharks are on the ice, we're right here with you, on the air, giving you live play-by-play coverage. Our statistician for tonight's game was Herman Solomon. The on-site engineer here in Seattle tonight was Christina Housley. And our studio engineer at Network Central is Brian Welsh. For Drew Remenda, I'm Dan Rusinowski, once again reminding you of the final score in tonight's game. The Seattle Kraken 4 and the San Jose Sharks 1. Join us for our next exciting Sharks broadcast coming your way on Tuesday, starting at 6:30 Pacific time, as the Sharks begin that four-game homestand against the Utah Mammoth. Until then, thanks for being with us. So long from Seattle.
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3: All good things come to an end, and a lengthy San Jose Sharks streak in picking up points ended in tough fashion in Calgary. Tonight they move on to Seattle and take on the Kraken, a place where they had their greatest victory of the year, and hope that a little extra comes into their game as they head home from a three-game road trip. It's the Sharks and the Seattle Kraken, next on the San Jose Sharks Audio Network.
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3: From Climate Pledge Arena in Seattle, Washington, the San Jose Sharks shake off the cobwebs from the tough effort in Calgary and hope for a lot better result tonight against the Seattle Kraken team, whom they've had lots of success against already this season. Hi, everybody. I'm Dan Rusinowski, along with Drew Amenda. And, Drew, the last time that we were here, it was a 6-1 victory for the Sharks. And that's probably what we ought to talk about more, yet you can't help but remember what happened two nights ago. A game that Coach Ryan Warshawski scored, as the worst of his coaching career as a Shark.
4: Yeah, I would say that, and not because of the score, obviously, but the way the Sharks played in that game, what Ryan Warshawski was not happy about, and we'll talk about the keys of the game, we'll talk about it as this game goes on, is the lack of physical intensity, commitment, interest, call it what you will. The Sharks didn't, and it's not talking about blowing guys up with body checks, it's about getting involved in one-on-one situations, about winning the pinch, winning the pucks along the boards, those types of things where he thought his team really lacked, and he was absolutely 100% correct. They need to be better in that atmosphere tonight.
3: Well, the Sharks definitely need that. They lost 2-0 at the hands of the Calgary Flames, a team that's not exactly in first place in the division. And you could probably sense that some of this was coming when you look at the Minnesota game, as we've always talked about, the Todd McClellan theory, where, or maybe the Jacques Lemaire theory, where you start to show signs that you're a little bit sick, you've got a cold, maybe things aren't going to go too well, you still win the game anyway. That probably happened in Minnesota. And after a couple of emotional home games against Winnipeg and against Colorado, it probably faded in. And yesterday they had a pretty hard practice, and Coach Warshawski termed it maybe the best practice of the year.
4: Well, that's what they needed to do. I think, Coach Warshawski looked back and he talked about it today. Looking back, going into that game in Calgary, he gave them a day off after the Minnesota game. And they came out without their legs moving, without really being focused, without doing the things necessary to win a hockey game. I agree with him. It was not the best performance that they have had. in fact, the worst performance they've had since he's been head coach, because there's always been effort. There's always been intensity. There's always been that willing to do whatever it takes to try to win, but sometimes the execution was there. None of that really took place. So the practice yesterday was needed. And also, when you're practicing and you're practicing hard, you're sending a message. And that message has been sent through video, through coaches' talks, and now yesterday through practice. Today, see what you got.
3: Did the coaching staff kind of sense that something was going to happen? Did they really understand that the team wouldn't be ready to play?
5: That surprised me. I had a day off. You know, we give the guys a little rest after the long flight, and it surprised me. So usually I have a pretty good feel. You can feel it in the energy in the dressing room. You can feel it through morning skates energy. You can feel it just being around the guys through our pregame meetings. And for whatever reason, we did not have it at all. In my 2 years as obviously the head coach, I was one of the worst. So something that we'll learn from and look back at as a coach, maybe we're not ready for the days off. You know, that's something that we learned.
3: He's pretty blunt about exactly where they were, and I think he was very honest about it and forthright with the players as well. And he says that part of the growth of the team is learning how to make the most out of the practices that you have and take advantage of it when you get a day off.
5: You know, when you talk to other teams, and a lot of teams aren't practicing, and a lot of teams aren't where we are. We're different. We're not the Florida Panthers yet. We're building this thing, and we got to learn, like I said, to be everydayers. And that's in practice, that's in our games, that's attention to detail. So, of course, I look back at it, and, you know, we'll look at it and dissect it. And, you try to give the players a little bit of I like to empower the players. I think that's important. And you know, we try to empower them with the day off, and obviously kicked us in the butt there.
4: Yep, exactly right. And I love that term. You got to be everydayers. Every day you got to show up. Every day you got to put as much effort as you can in. Every day you've got to try to improve. And if you're not improving, you're getting worse. And Ryan Warsawski's been preaching that for the 2 years he's been here, even the years as an assistant coach under David Quinn. You've got to make sure you push to try to be better every single time you hit the ice or don't hit the ice. What are you doing on that day off? You know, are you mentally preparing at some point? Are you doing some physical work? Are you trying to get something in, some cardio in on the treadmill? Whatever it may be, you got to be everydayers.
3: How do you resolve what happened in Calgary tonight against a team you've already beaten 6-1? Well, Ty Dellandrea has some ideas.
6: Yeah, I think just getting back to working is the staple. And I think getting some of that energy back. So whether that be yesterday at practice, we were skating hard and kind of reestablishing that's how we play. And then this morning, even though it was an optional, for me personally, it's just getting back to having energy, you know, joking around with the guys out there, getting the spirits up, having fun. That helps me and I think the group, you know, have some energy coming into tonight.
3: Energy is really important against a Kraken team that's coming off a 5-3 win against the Winnipeg Jets. Jets are in a bit of a funk right now, but they had a very strong checking game, Drew, that really took advantage of the opportunities that they had. And Jordan Eberle, your old friend, had a couple of goals in that game, including one near the end of the contest that put it out of reach. And so, obviously, the Kraken, with only one home loss this season in regulation to the Sharks, are pretty motivated to get back after that 6-1 defeat to San Jose about 10 days ago.
4: Points in 9 of their last 10 games. They've only had one regulation loss. This is a team that, as you said, checking is going to be key, and something that Lane Lambert, the head coach of the Kraken, told everybody today, that this game's about checking, and you and I have talked about that a ton. Checking is the main thing. So what do you got to do in that situation? Your feet have got to be moving, and you've always got to be pushing the pace with and without the puck.
3: Well, you have to put the money that's in your savings account into the checking account today. You have to do a little quick internet transfer and make sure you're ready for tonight's game. That's what the Sharks need to do tonight. When we come back, we'll have our roster report and tell you how the lineup is going to change around a little bit for tonight's game against the Kraken. That's next on the San Jose Sharks Audio Network.
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3: It's the Sharks and the Seattle Kraken here at Climate Pledge Arena. Great atmosphere in the Pacific Northwest for hockey. And certainly, the Sharks coming off a 6-1 victory in this building 10 days ago. They've got to feel pretty confident heading up against this Seattle team. However, they've also got to be determined because of the 2-0 loss. Easily the least solid effort of the season, with one exception, Drew, and that would be Yaroslav Askarov in the net. He was spectacular.
4: He has, as we talked about this morning on the Sharks Audio Network with the morning skate, he looks like he has got his game where he wants it. He's got that swagger back. He's got that ability back. He's got his mind in the right place. A lot of work went into it. We were a little worried at the start of the year from both goaltenders with some what we would refer to as soft goals, although what the heck would we know from way up here. But certainly goaltending over this win streak and even on the losses has not been an issue.
3: No, it hasn't. And Alex Nedeljkovic, back with the team today after taking a brief leave of absence, is going to be the starter in goal. And I talked to him about that very factor, the factor that the team has just been doing a great job, and how he looks at goaltending assignments when the team isn't going in front of you and you're getting a lot of shots. And here's how he talked about it.
7: I think it's kind of fun. I think that's the best time. It's like, you know, that's, I think, why you play, and those are the games that you look forward to, you know, when it's kind of on your shoulders, like, you know, that any mistake can, you know, kind of put the game out of hand, and there's still 40 minutes to go potentially, but you know, I love those moments. I feel like those games, I play some of my best hockey, and Askey was phenomenal, and he was the reason why, you know, obviously it was just a one goal game for the entirety of it. So he's playing excellent hockey right now, and you'd love to see it, and if he keeps playing like that, you know, we're gonna win a lot of games.
3: We just got an opening of a window into the attitude of Alex Nedeljkovic. He loves to play the game. He enjoys the challenges. He wants to support his teammates, and he's happy for his goaltending partner.
4: Yeah, he's been a wonderful revelation. Didn't know Alex Nedeljkovic at all until he came to the San Jose Sharks, and his attitude, his intelligence, his supportive, upbeat, positive personality has been absolutely welcome and infectious in that room. He's an all-around good dude, man.
3: Here's something else he said. He talked about the 8-game streak now that the Sharks are in which the team has allowed 2 goals or less. Now, some of that obviously has been the goaltending of his play and also of Askarov's. But he also says that there are things that are going on in front of the goaltenders that are making things a little bit better.
7: Yeah, I think we're just a little bit more detailed, a little bit more disciplined in our own end, and we're a little harder to play against in our own end. But, you know, I don't look at any extended zone time or anything like that. Sometimes it's just a little bit of nonsense, and they're just skating with the puck on the outside, and they're not really creating anything in zone. So it's we're doing a great job protecting the middle of the ice. We're managing the puck well in our own end and through the neutral zone, and we're not giving up easy offense most nights.
3: Remember some of that when we get to the keys to the broadcast a little bit later, but he is pointing out something overall with the last game against Calgary accepted.
4: Yeah, they've been very good at shrinking into the middle, building that wall. And it's not my ideal, or is it Ryan Warsawski's ideal when you're talking about how you play defense in this game? But because I would always like a high-pressure defense, I would always like them to get going. But right now, the Sharks don't have everybody on the ice that can do that. So you pressure, but you pressure smartly. And keeping the team on the outside and protecting the middle of the ice is going to go a long way to helping your goalie.
3: That brings us to our roster report from Kaiser Permanente. Get care like a pro with Kaiser Permanente, official team physicians of the San Jose Sharks. First things first, Alex Nedeljkovic, as you can hear, is back and is raring to go. In 7 games played this year, he's 3-2-2, has a .906 save percentage. By the way, both goaltenders over 90% now after the last stretch. Lifetime against this Kraken team, he is 0-1 and only 1 game played in his NHL career. Veteran Nick Leddy, who's missed the last 11 games, is finally back in the lineup. He probably was ready last game against Calgary, but they head him out one more game. Sam Dickinson and Jeff Skinner both out. Dickinson out by coach's decision. Skinner out because of that weird and very scary-looking injury that he got in his very first shift in Calgary. The coaching staff says they will continue to regard him as a day-to-day person until we get back home, where he can get that injury re-evaluated, walking around in a boot as you would expect, Drew. And I got to tell you, I give him a lot of kudos for his toughness.
4: He is a tough guy without a doubt. When he hurt himself trying to do everything he could to get off the ice, he's it's sad that he's out, because he is a good, solid offensive player, and the Sharks wanted him for that depth. So hopefully it won't be that long before he's back in.
3: Tim Liljegren will be out of the lineup. The coaching staff says that they need a little bit more from him, especially defensively. And that means that Shakir Mukhamadunin is back in. He sat out the last game, not for any real reason. I've been impressed with his consistency when he's been in the lineup.
4: I think he's been very good. He's been excellent. To be fair to the coaches, and not to be too hard on the players, but let's be honest, there was more than enough candidates that could have sat out this game based on their performance in Calgary.
3: Can I give you a little hint and say that maybe they gave one veteran the benefit of the doubt for tonight?
4: I think they did, one because he plays in the power play.
3: Right.
4: Yeah. So that's something that, okay, you get the opportunity. You weren't very good in Calgary. You were talking about John Klingberg. We're not very good in Calgary, so, but you are a power play player. We expect you to be a lot better. And you have to give guys a second chance, because if you didn't, you wouldn't be able to play a lot of guys every game in, game out. So you give the guy the chance. It's not bad to sit out and sit upstairs and watch the game. Get off your cell phone, watch the game, see what, you know, that you see in order to help your game.
3: Michael Mesa continues to be out on the injured reserve list with a lower body injury that's held him out 7 of the last 8 games. But the Sharks did have to make one roster move. They did reassign goaltender Jakub Skarek back to the San Jose Barracuda with Nedeljkovic returning. But Zach Ostapchuk has been recalled, and he will be in the lineup tonight, Drew. He'll be playing on that fourth line combination alongside Ryan Reeves and Barkley Goodrow. And whoever has been in the middle of those two wingers, that line has been very consistent for most of the year. And tonight it could be an interesting combination.
4: Very much so. All big guys, all can skate, all get in, play physical. They play a smart, straight ahead, sometimes, a lot of times, momentum building or momentum shifting play. And Zach, they know what you got with Zach. You've got a big guy who can skate and doesn't mind playing physical and getting to the net.
3: How did the Lions shake out then? Because Adam Gaudette was playing their last game. He'll be on the left wing side with Ty Dellandrea and Tyler Toffoli tonight. Philip Kurashev will jump up and play with Macklin Celebrini and Will Smith. And Colin Graf, who's got that good stick and solid presence on the ice, will play alongside Alex Wenberg and William Eklund in a really solid-looking line.
4: Yeah, the Wenberg line really been...
3: Colin Graf, who's got that good stick and solid presence on the ice, will play alongside Alex Wenberg and William Eklund in a really solid-looking line.

0: Mario Ferraro will skate alongside Shakir Muhammadulin, and Vinny Deharnais, who's had a solid season, will be next to Nick Letty, a veteran pair of defensemen that will be expected to have some solid shifts tonight. In goal, as I mentioned, Alex Nedeljkovic. On the other side of the ice, for the Seattle Kraken, Joey Decord, who played against the Sharks, is out with a lower body injury. And Kaapo Kakko scored his first goal against Winnipeg, and shortly after that, he's injured and he's probably out for a month. And so head coach Lane Lambert's lineup has changed around a bit, too. The guy who beat the Sharks in the Stanley Cup Final, Matt Murray, will get the start in goal. He relieved Decord for the final 10 minutes and 14 seconds of that 6-1 Sharks win on November the 5th, giving up one goal on his very first shot to Tyler Toffoli. Lifetime against San Jose, he is 2-3 in six games in the regular season. But, of course, in the Stanley Cup Final, he had a sterling 92 save percentage and a 1.76 goals against average when the Penguins beat the Sharks for the Stanley Cup. That is our Kaiser Permanente roster report. When we come back, Drew will have the Toyota keys to the game. Coming up next on the San Jose Sharks Audio Network.
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0: Sharks and Kraken have just completed their warm-ups, but Sharks Warm-Up continues from Climate Pledge Arena. We bring you now the keys to the game, presented by Toyota, proud sponsor of the San Jose Sharks. Toyota, let's go places. With the keys, here's Drew.
2: You got to be physically committed to playing the game of hockey at the NHL level. And I'm not talking about you got to be blowing guys up every time they touch the puck, but you've got to be physical. You got to play off the hip pocket. You got to play inside, nose over the puck, all those types of things, block out in front. You've got to be physically committed. And that didn't happen the other night against Calgary Flames. Puck management, you know, that's always my favorite. Puck management just doesn't belong to the guy with the puck. Guys have to skate off the puck. Stop trying to go 60 feet across the ice on the weak, to the weak side. Come across. If you are on the weak side, that's away from the puck, get skating across, spread out the defense, a couple of skate throughs, create some open space, regroup, trying to find some support, get open a second time. So it's not just the guy with the puck, it's everybody else as well. And it's a team game. In other words, it's another way of saying be connected. There was no connection in the game against Calgary. You got to have five guys in every level. Five guys got to be thinking and playing the same way in order to be successful.
0: Fantastic keys from Drew and from Toyota, proud sponsor of San Jose Sharks hockey. Toyota, let's go places. We will come back to Climate Pledge Arena in Seattle with more of our program next on the San Jose Sharks Audio Network.
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0: Welcome back to Seattle. I'm Dan Rusinowski along with Sharks head coach Ryan Warsofsky. Tonight, the Sharks and the Kraken. Well, you had maybe your most disappointing effort of the year in Calgary, then you had one of your best practices of the year the next day. I want to ask about managing people. And I'm not thinking about so much from the coach's point of view. I'm thinking about a young leader like Macklin Celebrini. When you're trying to drag people out of the fight, which he does so well, or into the fight so well, sometimes you try to do it all yourself. How do you learn the other parts, the parts that made people like Joe Pavelski such a great captain in managing people?
3: Yeah, I think that's something that Mac and our young guys are starting to understand and learn. And obviously Mac's getting checked hard right now, and he's a big focal point of our team. And that can, you know, start to affect your hockey game in a sense. And, you know, so I think as a leader and a guy that wears a letter on our team, he's learning how to lead in different ways. And some nights it might be just playing a simple brand of hockey. It might be blocking a shot. It might be just winning a wall play. So that's something that Mac has continued to learn, and he will learn, and he's starting to understand that. He's been around some, obviously, the Crosbys, the McKinnons, through world championships, and then through the summer, he's learned a lot. He's obviously growing as a leader, and he's growing as a captain, a guy that wears a letter in our jersey, and he's understanding what it takes to play in this league every single night in different ways. So he's on his way. It's not going to be perfect. There's going to be speed bumps along the way like every young player and leader, but he's done a great job for us in total this year.
0: On the flip side of it, how do you decide what clips to show from a game like that the next day in practice? I mean, you could be there for a long time and you might lose them.
3: Yeah, that's the challenge of coaching and understanding of what, you know, the human can kind of take in and understand with the time span sometimes

0: very short. So we dissect it as coaches and go through it and try to make it as, you know, condensed and, you know, detailed as we can. So when the players leave that meeting, they know exactly what the meeting was about and they can remember it. So a lot of it was obviously our puck play and our turnovers, and then we got on to, you know, we got to be hard to play against. So those are the two areas that we're looking for to be better tonight.
1: One area you don't have to worry about, your goaltending right now, because Yaroslav Askarov has done something in the last five games that no goalie has done since 1955, and that is have the highest save percentage without getting a shutout in a five-game span. I guess that says a lot.
0: Yeah, he's been playing great, and as has Ned. So that's our least of our worries right now, which is the big positive. And we're just going to take it game by game, day by day. And Ned will go tonight. We believe in him and in our pairing here. So a lot of hockey to forecast here. And going forward, we got to make sure we manage these guys.
1: Yeah, he's been excellent, popular in the dressing room, too. The guys love to play in front of him, both he and Askey. How hard is it to make a decision as to who to sit out and who to put in? You've got a lot of defensemen available, and you have, you know, Zach Rostovchuk available.
0: Yeah, I think that's a challenge we're in right now, in a sense of where our defensemen are at. For, you know, knock on wood, we are healthy back there, and we have, you know, eight guys tonight down to Iorio. So you have to just kind of manage it, and it drives competition. If you don't play well, there's a decision that we need to make. And we see guys in certain roles. We see guys that can play, you know, power play, penalty kill, that have helped us in a Vinny Desharnais, and he's kind of earned that right to be in there. So again, we need better performances tonight from all individuals in our lineup.
1: With that in mind, is it really good to have a guy with a lot of experience like Letty available to you?
0: Yeah, for sure. And it's time for him to get back in there and play. And he's been a great, you know, great guy here, going through these, you know, healthy scratch the last couple games. He's a veteran guy. He takes it really well. He works hard in practice. He's earned this right to get back in there. We didn't play well. We got to make changes.
1: Best of luck tonight.
0: Thanks, Dan.
1: That's our Coach's Chalkboard show for today. And now stand by for the Sharks and the Kraken coming up next on the San Jose Sharks Audio Network.
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0: Celebrini moving in, shooting it. He scores! Mantha gets the game winner in overtime. Throws it in front. Palat the drive. 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Tries to center to Foley. It's off the stick. Foley shoots. He scores!
1: This is San Jose Sharks Hockey. It's game time. 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

0: hockey here at Climate Pledge Arena in Seattle. I'm Dan Rusinowski along with Drew Amenda. It's time for the starting lineups for the Sharks and the Seattle Kraken, brought to you by Coors Light. 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Celebrate responsibly. Well, good to see Alex Nedeljkovic back with the team, and he's going to make the start in net for San Jose, playing in his eighth game of the season, a 3-2-2 record, a .906 save percentage, and a 2.96 goals against average. Great also to see Nick Leddy back in the lineup after sitting out the last 11 with an injury. Leddy will be playing alongside Vinny Desharnais tonight. And up front, the Ty Dellandrea line starts. Dellandrea at center, along with Adam Gaudet on the left and Tyler Toffoli on the right.
1: For the Kraken, Eli Tolvanen starts on the left, Shane Wright on the right. Frederick Gaudreau back in the lineup. And then you have got Riker Evans and Jamie Oleksiak and Matt Murray in net.
0: Referees for tonight's game are Mitch Dunning and Jean Hébert. The linesmen are Travis Gorlitz and Bevan Mills. And here we go. First period. Angle shot right on by the Sharks' Adam Gaudet from the right circle as the Sharks got the puck in the offensive zone. But a good save by Matt Murray, the man who was in goal back in 2016 against San Jose in the Stanley Cup Final. Kraken tried to take advantage of the rebound, but they rush up to the Sharks' blue line and get called on the offside. And so we're off to a rousing start here with that good chance by Gaudet in the opening seconds.
1: Exactly. And that's exactly what the Sharks need. They need to be on their toes to start things off, and they have to continue it. They don't want to be on their heels like they were right off the bat against Calgary.
0: Well, Frederick Gaudreau is on the ice right now. Also, Yanni Newman and Ty Karche. This is the so-called fourth line. We've got Toffoli out there with Gaudet on the wings with Ty Dellandrea in the middle. And that's a nice face-off win right there for Ty Dellandrea as the Sharks swing one down the right boards back inside the Kraken territory. Good forecheck hit there by Adam Gaudet against big Jamie Oleksiak, but the puck came around the boards and the Kraken throw it back into the Shark zone. Yanni Newman trying to return the favor. Gave a little bump on Vinny Desharnais, but he got it out to center ice. Tyler Toffoli gets cross-checked down to the ice right in front of the linesman. In fact, he ran into him on his way back to the bench. He looks up, shrugs his shoulders, and goes back into the Sharks' bench as San Jose changes. Macklin Celebrini is on the ice for the first time. He's playing with Phil Kurashev tonight, along with Will Smith. Celebrini lead for Smith on the left. Cross the line, drop pass. Orloff the shot. Celebrini tipped it in front, and it just went wide of a net. Celebrini swings it in front. Kurashev, one-time chance. That's a good save by Matt Murray. And another chance. The Sharks score!
1: Or did they?
0: Say no goal. They hit the post. I thought it must have crossed the goal line, but it did not, as Kurashev thought he had it beaten. And play will continue. They're going to look at this as soon as the play is over to make sure.
1: If we don't hear a horn, then it didn't go in. But it looked like it was in, but then not.
0: Here's Orloff slapping one toward the net on the left wing side. Stick save made by Matt Murray. And everybody's blood is flowing very, very freely right now here in the first period as the Sharks and the Kraken have an energetic game going on here at Climate Pledge.
1: We hear the horn by now, Jenny. It is not getting reviewed at the Situation Room. That went post and crawled along the line.
0: Boy, I thought that just crossed the goal line on the inside, but apparently it did not, as now Ryan Winterton, who had the only goal against the Sharks, took the inboard carom in the San Jose zone. The play was blocked, and the Sharks able to break out. Shakir Mukhamadulin leading the attack from right to left. Sends one into the offensive zone, but couldn't get it deep. Nice stop by Ryan Lindgren of Seattle. Here come the Kraken. Matty Beniers carries to the Sharks line. And San Jose swarming. Four players at the blue line, not giving him any space. But now an angle shot from the left wing side right on was taken by Oleksiak. And that's a good solid stick save made by Nedeljkovic.
1: That is not what you want of everybody swarming. Still got to have your head in a swivel, protect the middle of the ice.
0: Sharks set up in the offensive zone. Here's Nick Leddy shooting it toward the goal, toward traffic, but it's blocked by skates. Leddy's back skating stops the clearing pass, and he and Vinny Desharnais control in the neutral zone. Zach Ostapchuk, just recalled, is playing alongside Reeves and Gaudreau. They're in forechecking. Gaudreau knocking the puck loose, but just getting the stick loose there was the much bigger Oleksiak, and he got it up the right boards, and Jordan Eberle is able to flick it back to the San Jose line. No score in the first period. A couple of really close calls for the Sharks in the offensive zone. Let's see what Gaudreau can do as he walks across the line on Riker Evans, but his shot whistles wide, and he'll have to go back to the bench as the Sharks change. Here's Riker Evans leading the attack. Bumped by Gaudet as he hits the Sharks' blue line. Forced to dump it in deep from the left wing side. It goes behind the net. Centering feed by Mason Marshman, but it's intercepted and cleared out. And Gaudet sends it all the way down. That should be icing against the Sharks. Good college try there by Ty Dellandrea to try to beat the call.
1: Interesting thing today that I've never seen in the NHL. We certainly didn't see it way back in the day. The Mason Marshman, wonderful, wonderful young man. as he was leaving the rink today. He walks into the Sharks room, stands there, says something to somebody in the room, then walks out. And I looked at him and said, what are you doing? He went, just bugging Ty DeLandria and Mason Marchment, close friends from the Dallas Stars days. There's, in fact, quite a few relations and former players, former teammates now playing against each other tonight.
0: No, that's for sure. And, of course, that ventures into the broadcast booth with you and Adam Larson. Yeah, and I think you got to know Jordan Eberle over the years, too.
1: Exactly, Adam Larson. But then you had
0: Chandler Stephens.
1: Chandler playing with Dmitry Orlov, won a cup with him in Washington, and then with Ryan Reeves as well.
0: There's Ty Cartier moving into the Shark zone for Seattle. Shot, stick save made by Nedeljkovic, and he kept his focus. That puck went in the air, hit the glass, and it was bouncing dangerously back into the crease, and he turned around, saw it, and grabbed it with his glove.
1: Yeah, smart goaltender. Veteran guy, understands that you have to control the game and you don't take your eyes off the puck ever.
0: Well, you can't, and you also have to assume that the puck has not been blown dead by the official unless you absolutely see him blowing the whistle. That's happened a few times over the course of history, has it not?
1: Intent?
0: Yes, intent to blow. Face off left side of the goaltender, Alex Nedeljkovic. As we've got 16:28 left in a scoreless first. Sharks win the draw. Mukka Madulin carries it up the near side. Flips it out of the zone to Mason Marchment. Steps in the way of William Eklund and drives one back into Sharks territory. Mukka Madulin playing alongside Mario Ferraro tonight. Ferraro, nice battle win along the boards and put it to the middle. And here comes Wennberg moving right to left. Right up to the Seattle blue line, shoots in. Big rebound off the end board, came out in front. The Sharks managed to keep it in play for a couple of seconds, but Matty Beniers knocked it away from Wennberg, who recovers, and he races back in. Across the line, fakes the drop, goes for the shot, high and wide. Good idea there by Wennberg. Behind the net now, it's off the skates of Eklund, and the Kraken able to clear it back out to center ice.
1: Alex Wennberg is all over the place. He is in perfect position to get passes, and then he brings the shot on net with a nice job in the neutral zone, and then he's the first guy tracking back to help the defense and intercepts the puck defensively. Great job.
0: There's another connection. Alex Wennberg played here three years, the first 3 years of the expansion Kraken. Now, right now, the Sharks in front of the net. Oh, I'm not sure why Will Smith didn't shoot that puck, but he put it wide right through the crease, and the Sharks looking for Celebrini at the near side can't get it to him. Off the stick of Orlov. It's going to be a break for Jaden Schwartz. Lead for Chandler Stephenson. Moving it on the defense. Gets the shot away. Klingberg, I think, got a piece of that. Knocked it wide as the puck was coming in. Loose play at the near sideboards. Grabbed there by Celebrini. He skates out with speed. He cuts to the middle. He moves across the line. He stick handles behind the back pass to Smith. He gets it in front, and he tried to get it back to Celebrini again, but the play was knocked aside. Klingberg involved in that play as well as the Sharks making the line change. Philip Kurashev with that golden chance that hit the post earlier dumps it into the zone, and the Sharks put out that fourth line. It's Goodrow, Ostapchuk, and Reeves. Here's Reeves with a puck. Shoots one toward the net right on goal. That's a good stop by Matt Murray. And with Ostapchuk right there, Murray is able to hold on.
1: That's what Ryan Reeves was waiting for. Zach Ostapchuk to get driving to the net on the entry. Drives the middle of the ice. Good pass across to Ryan Reeves. Ryan waits, shoots, and didn't get quite what they were looking for, but it's a good chance on that. Now you've got an offensive zone faceoff.
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0: I'm Dan Rusinowski along with Drew Amenda. Great to have you with us here from Seattle. No score, 14 and a half to go, first period. Zach Ostapchuk in the circle loses on the faceoff to Frederick Gaudreau. And it's Gaudreau moving left to right for the Kraken up to the Sharks' blue line. And he taps one in. Cartier headed off at the pass there by Desharnais. Check. Puck along the near boards in the Sharks' zone. A big scrum for it. Work free by Ostapchuk. And he throws behind the goal line. And Desharnais flings it up the far boards. And it's out of the zone barely. Gaudreau moves it back in now for Seattle. Letty steps up to him, so he throws into the corner. Letty back to get it. Nice slip away there from Cartier. Turns and tries to throw it up the boards to Reeves, but the puck pops back behind the Sharks' net, and Desharnais picks up. He swings it around, and Letty, back in the lineup after missing 11 games, will throw the first pass out. Reeves tips ahead of the red line all the way down. Sharks get the line change as a result. DeLandria and Gaudette and Toffoli are all out there now with Mukka Madulin and Ferraro back on D. Mukka Madulin whips it around the boards, all the way back to the Seattle line. Kraken put it off a skate. Now it's recovered by Berkeley Catton. Tried to make the play, lost it. Here's Reeves. Toffoli now moving in off of the pass from DeLandria, but it's just off of a skate and wide. Held in nicely by Gaudet. Stick handles with the puck away from trouble. Feeds it back to the point. Luka Modlin on a blast. That went wide of the net. Now another shot by Ferraro right on. Save made by Murray. Rebound near boards. Great forechecking by Delandria. Keeps the puck in play. Throws into the left corner. It's pelted at by Toffoli, but a good defensive play by Adam Larson knocked it aside. And the Kraken are having a little trouble getting out of their own zone here.
1: Okay, well, you said it. Good forechecking by the Sharks, and I like their attitude. When they get the puck in the offensive zone, they're putting the puck at the net.
0: We played 7 minutes of a scoreless first period. Veneers on with Montour across the line with Eberle now. Eberle on the right wing side is checked by Colin Graf and by Alex Wenberg. They just basically sealed off the space. The puck pops free. It goes back behind the Sharks' net. Good protection so far by Vinny Desharnais. He gets down on one knee, trying to make the play there, and Leddy had to take a swing at it, but the puck deflected into the corner because Mason Marchment was there for Seattle. Eberle now left wing side. Beats back to the point man. Lindgren. Montour shoots off the goalpost. Off the goalpost for Montour. It was tipped in front, was it not?
1: Yes, it was.
0: Kept in. Montour is really good at getting that puck to the net. He has it on the right point. He's being really forced out by Eklund, but he did a good job to keep it in play. Now the Kraken send it off the boards. Here's Lindgren with it. Gives it back to Montour. Streaks forward. Tied the shot. Oh, Eklund. That was a good defensive play with the stick. Misfired on the pass there for the Seattle Kraken. They send it back to center ice with about 12 minutes to go in a scoreless first period. All kinds of action here at Climate Pledge Arena in Seattle. Back inside the Kraken zone, Seattle just kind of throwing it around as everybody's changing on the fly. Alexiak and Montour out at the moment defensively. Alexiak's first pass, so goes off the right boards. Here's Stevenson, gets underneath Klingberg, moves in, throws it in front. They score! A right-handed shot on the left side of the defense, and he gets beat down the wing by Chandler Stevenson. And Stevenson waited for a second, and Jaden Schwartz put the stick down in front. He should get credit for the goal, and it's the Kraken 1 and the Sharks nothing.
1: A terrific play by Chandler Stevenson. He's got wheels. The kid can skate. He always has been able to. And he gets the opportunity. He drives past Klingberg. Klingberg steps up. He gambles, loses his edge. And then on that situation, as Macklin Celebrini's coming back, he knows that Jaden Schwartz is there, and he tries to intercept the pass instead of taking the man. And Schwartz puts it in, and the early lead for the Kraken after a very eventful almost 9 minutes. Really nice play by Chandler Stevenson.
0: Sure was. He moved to the outside. Again, as I mentioned, Klingberg is a right-handed shooting defenseman that was on the left side trying to step up and make that play, and Stevenson just went out to the backhand and got right underneath him.
1: Know who you're on the ice against is kind of a thing the Sharks or any coach has ever said, and John Klingberg forgot for a second how quick Chandler Stevenson is.
0: And also your point about Macklin Celebrini taking the man, that'll probably be brought up when he gets back to the bench. Right now he's on the ice. It's in the neutral zone. He has the puck, kicks it forward, loses on the stick check to Winterton, and here comes Schwartz. Schwartz across the San Jose line for Seattle, forced to the outside by Mooka Madulin, so he guns it around the boards behind the net. The Sharks steal it. Will Smith pushed it out. Here's Filip Kurashev moving up to the blue line and backhanding one in as his linemates go off the ice on a quick change. Ostapchuk and Reeves are already out there. They'll be joined by Barkley Goodrow in just a second. Kraken changing as well as they bounce one back to the Sharks' blue line with a 1-0 lead. That is Jaden Schwartz's sixth goal of the season from Chandler Stevenson and Jamie Oleksiak, the time of that 8:14 of the first period. So 1-0 Seattle. Sharks starting to skate it out. Ostapchuk dishes a backhand pass off to Leddy, and he strides to center smartly. Across the blue line, shoots it toward the net. Ostapchuk had a stick lifted there by Riker Evans, and the Sharks overskate on the rebound. Here comes Freddie Gaudreau. Down the right side for Seattle. Across the line, feeds on the left wing side. There is a shot by Newman. It was deflected, and it was stopped very calmly by an on-his-knees Nedeljkovic. That brings us to a break in the action with 9:31 gone by in the first period that's had all kinds of activity, but the Kraken have a 1-0 lead over the Sharks. This is the San Jose Sharks Audio Network. 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The goal by Jaden Schwartz, the veteran, his sixth of the season, from Stevenson and Oleksiak. Right now, Kraken throwing it around. Ryan Lindgren throws into the Sharks zone. Gaudet rushes back to get it. He's checked. But Ferraro and Mukhamudumin come up with the puck. And Mook's first pass comes out to center ice. Tipped to the middle there by Toffoli. And walking across the blue line on the right wing, Galandria sent it toward the net, but it was just wide. Shane Wright gets the headman. Got by Gaudette. Moves down the left side against Mukhamudumin. Puts on the brakes into the shark zone. Sends it across the rink near side to Catton. The 18-year-old goes back to the point. Larson. Now Montour, the shot toward the net. He was trying to get a tip there from Tolvanen. The puck was wide of the goal. Now Tolvanen hit his own teammate with the puck and Catton behind the net as he gunned it around. That enables the Sharks to pick it up. Skate out to center and Galandria shoots in. Sharks go for the line change. Wenberg's line stepping on. Here's Graf across the blue line on the right boards. Wins a little battle there. Throws to Eklund in the corner. He grinds it out against veteran Vince Dunn and sends back toward the point. But Mason Marchment was in the way. Intercepted. And here comes the Matty Beniers line. Across the Sharks blue line. But it bopped back and it was offside as Vince Dunn couldn't quite keep it in play. Breaking the action, Drew. We'll be back in just a second with the score 1-0 Kraken on the San Jose Sharks Audio Network. Don't miss the excitement of Sharks hockey during the holidays. 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Matty Beniers line on against Alex Wenbergs for the Sharks. San Jose centerman wins the draw. Sharks down 1-0, but here comes William Eklund getting the feed on the left wing side. He's one-on-one against Adam Larson, his fellow Swede. They battle it out all the way into the zone. Work free by Graf, tees up and shoots. That's blocked by Vince Dunn right out in front with Wenberg also nearby. Back inside the Sharks zone. Sent around the near boards and cleared out quickly by San Jose. Alex Wenberg skating with a good jump today. And on the left wing side, unfortunately, Graf can't get it. Wenberg back checking, but now a steal. Here's Eklund moving in. He's got Graf as a trailer. Eklund holds it, throws it toward the front of the net, but Graf didn't quite get there on time. Kept in, though. Mukhamudumin right point, holds it, feeds left side. Ferraro shoots it wide of a net. Is that going to skate out of the zone? Nope. Mukhamudumin kept it in with a backhand, but he fed it along the boards, and there's Marchment again to make a nice defensive play to just clear it out. Sharks move back in. Slap shot by Ferraro just inside the blue line. Nice reaction and a good save by Matt Murray, who gets a hand from the crowd here with 8:09 left in this first period. Again, the goal. Jaden Schwartz is sixth from Stevenson and Alexiak at 8:14. It is 1-0 Seattle here in the first period. Back in the Sharks zone, Nedeljkovic came out of the net for a second, but Macklin Celebrini lifts it over the forecheckers, and it's back in neutral territory, but unfortunately that strategy does not work really well for San Jose as the Kraken toss it back into the Sharks zone again. Fortunately, Celebrini is there. He rushes it himself on the right, cross the line. He made the extra move as he gets body checked there by Lindgren, but it's an offside call as linesman Devin Mills said that San Jose's move by Celebrini put his teammate offside, so they bring it back.
1: Kraken doing a nice job on stacking the line and being able to slow down the Sharks' attack. They're not really getting in deep when they're trying to bring the puck in or carry the puck in. So little chips behind, skate off the puck, little chips behind, and then be able to try to get the forecheck going.
0: Chandler Stephenson is out there for Seattle going up against Zach Ostapchuk for San Jose. Zach was recalled after the injury to Jeff Skinner. And Ostapchuk wins the draw. Letty at center ice shoots it in. Over to the left side of the Seattle goal. Ostapchuk in forechecking. Looks for Reeves. Reeves poked at it. Goodrow near side. Good pinch by Letty to keep it in play. Letty holding it up against the boards with his skate. Grinding it out here. It's taken by Goodrow. Pokes behind the goal line, but there's Ryan Lindgren. He scoots away from Goodrow, moves to the right side, and again lifts one just barely out of the zone. But a good back check by Reeves. Takes it back for San Jose. Goodrow banks one from the red line down into Kraken territory. That allows for a line change for the Sharks with 7:05 left in this first period. 1-0 Kraken. Here's Winterton. He had the goal against the Sharks in San Jose's 6-1 win here on November the 5th. Dumps into the Shark zone. Klingberg back to make the defensive play. Moves to the right side of a D and flips it out. A little bit too far for Gaudette to take, but no icing on the play either as Gaudette comes in against Alexiak and applies the body check. Loose play near side. Galandria put it back to the point. Orlov kept it in. Feeds behind the net. Gaudette centering feed, but it had to be tipped by Toffoli. Didn't have a good angle to get his forehand on that. So it's sent over to the far boards, cleared back out as Klingberg gets caught on the pinch, but Orloff gets back to get control for San Jose. That was good hustle by Orloff to get back there. Here come the Sharks down the left side, led by Dellandrea. Moving into the zone, little toe drag and a shot on goal from the left boards. Save made there by Murray. Rebound picked back up, and it'll be poked back out just outside the zone. Poked at there by Mukha Madulin getting a piece of it. And now it's Kurashev that knocks one off of a pass back inside the Seattle zone. Kurashev forechecking now on Evans, causing all kinds of trouble for Riker Evans, who holds onto the play, skated away from Kurashev, and backhanded one to center ice. Sharks flick it back the other way. Ferraro and Mukha Madulin not defensively, but Mukha Madulin got caught, stepped up, moving into the offensive zone. It's right, but he put the pass off a skate, and the Sharks get a big break. Down the right wing side they come. Smith to Celebrini, not sure why he passed it to him there, but it'll be Ferraro taking it back. Now we'll have an offside against the Sharks. Yeah, they will call it. Ferraro couldn't quite keep it in.
1: Will is passing way too much. He's got to start being more aggressive, taking the puck, shooting it at the net.
0: We've got a break in the action with 14:23 gone by in this first period. Tonight's game is coming to you from Seattle, Washington. The score, the Kraken 1, the Sharks nothing. Back in a moment on the San Jose Sharks Audio Network. 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We've got a 1-0 lead for the Seattle Kraken on the goal by Schwartz from Stevenson and Oleksiak, 8:14 into this game. But it's been an up-and-down affair, certainly much more energetic than the game in Calgary. Around the boards, here comes Seattle. Angle shot toward the net there, taken by Vince Dunn, but it's stopped by Nedeljkovic. Rebound near boards. Letty's got it, feeds it ahead. And Eklund tried to make slip the play through. Now it's taken back by Wenberg, crosses the line. He tried to drop it back for Graf. Marchment was there, but Graf tipped it forward, and Wenberg was able to keep it in the zone, and he feeds it back behind the Seattle net, but that's where Larson is going to get it. Just vacuum up the puck, bank it off the boards, and barely get it out.
1: Wenberg's got it again, though, but he's got to get over to help him out.
0: Dumped in now by a combination of Wenberg and Eklund. They're near the end of their shift. Oh, boy, that was deflected by Graf. Here's a chance for Wenberg, taking a handoff from Eklund. Moving into the zone, but he's forced to the outside by Marchment. The Sharks keep the pressure on, though. Klingberg on the right point. Shoots it wide of the net. It stays in. Orloff taps it near side. There's Graf with it, trying to chop at it to the corner. There's Eklund spinning it around. And will Klingberg get it? He does. He carries it down in deep to the corner. He stick handles out of the corner. He tried to move out in front of the net, but Adam Larson was able to check that one aside. Toffoli just on. Centers in front. Here is the shot by Klingberg. It's blocked by Dunn. Rebound far side of the ice. Marchment does everything he can to get the puck out of the zone, and he does. And Orloff is first guy back for the Sharks. He sends it all the way up to the blue line, and Toffoli spins it rink wide, and here comes Klingberg. Into the offensive zone, he goes in deep again. Drops it off for Gaudette. Sends behind the Kraken net. There's Klingberg in the offensive zone, digging at the puck, working it free, and Dellandrea gets the one-time shot, but the puck is off the netting and out of action.
1: Good work on the forecheck. Klingberg comes in deep. And a little bit of offensive push by the Sharks that they were able to get some chance at the net. They hadn't been, they really kind of been in a neutral zone, or the Sharks in their own zone trying to just get pucks out. They hadn't really got much of an offensive push like they did in the first couple shifts.
0: 1-0 Kraken, 4 minutes to go. First period, off the faceoff. Ferraro shoots toward the net, wide. Ryan Reeves digs it out against Riker Evans and drops it behind the net to Ostapchuk. He skates to the near corner, backhands left point. Ferraro stops it, shoots it toward the slot. It's tipped. Ryan Reeves chopping at the puck. Cartier poked it away, and Oleksiak will stride out. 3-on-2 for Seattle. On the right, he flips it over to Newman. Tries to get the pass back. Mukha Madulin was right there with him and just headed it off at the pass. Now one hands one away from the forwards. Picked back up now by San Jose, and Ostapchuk and Goodrow combined to flip it around. San Jose just resetting up, looking for the change here. As the Sharks move it out, Mukha Madulin leads for Kurashev just on. Off his stick as he turned to try to get the play. Back to get it, Riker Evans for Seattle. Winds one around. Little body hit by Orloff. Nice job on Winterton. Celebrini gets it back. He's across the line. He tees up. He shoots. That's a good pad save down low by Murray as Oleksiak defended on Celebrini.
1: That chance happens because Dmitry Orloff goes to the body. One of our first keys was physical commitment.
0: Long slap shot by Schwartz is easily sticked away and covered by Nedeljkovic with 2:57 left in this first period in Seattle on top 1-0.
1: Now, the Sharks got off to that good start, and the goal gets scored. That's been a lot of major chances. Sharks had the one that went off the post, a couple of posts. But I do like, as you said, Danny, the jump of San Jose. I do like the fact that they're on their toes. I do like the fact that they're working together.
0: They'll drop the puck to the right side of Nedeljkovic. So far, the shots on goal are six apiece. The only goal in from Jaden Schwartz of the Kraken. Wennberg just got thrown out of the circle, so Colin Graf, a right-handed shot, will step into the right of his goal. And Catton wins the draw for Seattle. On the point, here's Montour making the move on Eklund down the wing. That's a great job. Good perseverance by Eklund, putting him up against the boards, against the bigger man, and winning that battle so the Sharks have a chance to get the puck. Desharnais wins another battle. Sharks flick it out. Graf got it forward. Eklund is giving chase, but Montour is getting back. Those guys had a nice battle a few seconds ago as Montour and Ryan Lindgren push it out. Now Montour lead pass for Catton down the left. He's got some room across the line. Takes the shot on net. Juggled a little bit there by Nedeljkovic, who came out to the edge of the crease, but he made the snap and held on with 2:26 to go in this first period.
1: That was a well-sorted-out rush, and by reading through the rush, they're working back. It was Wennberg coming back, and it was a 2-on-1. Letty was there. He looked up, and Wennberg had already made sure he identified his man. That was the guy going to the net. Wennberg said, I'll take the puck, or Letty said, I'll take the puck carrier. That slowed things down and sorted it out well. Eklund, too, with a good back check.
0: Delandria trying to get the faceoff here from Beniers. A scrum for it. Toffoli grabs it, and the Sharks break out. Tyler sends on the left wing side. Gaudet, stick handle, shoots it off the left boards and in deep. And Toffoli's in there. Sanders in front. And Delandry didn't quite get it, but Gaudet will. Unfortunately, it took a bad bounce off the right boards and went right to the Kraken, and they are able to skate one out. It's Beniers, Marchment, and Eberle for Seattle. They dump one into the San Jose zone. Delandria, Gaudet, and Toffoli move it out for San Jose now. Skating right to left, it's Delandria, shoots it in. Left corner boards, Seattle picks it up. Larson lifts it over Toffoli, and it's all the way back to the Shark zone, but nice read by Mukka Madulin to get there ahead of Marchment. He moves back to get some more time for his team as they want to change, so he will just cycle back behind his own goal line and just calmly wait for the fresh skaters to come back on. Mukka Madulin was forechecked by Stevenson. Maybe he waited a little too long here.
1: Nobody open. Nobody was coming back to help him out. He's got to get those players away from the puck to get moving and get open.
0: Well, finally, Nedeljkovic flings it around the boards. Not out. Celebrini couldn't get it. So behind the goal line, Ferraro fights for it. Worked free by Winterton, though. And he spins it back toward the point, and Kurashev couldn't quite reach it, but it did exit the zone, so the Kraken are going to have to tag up, and that gives Mukka Madulin a little more time to make a play here. He bounced it nicely forward to Celebrini, racing down the left, cross the line, feet to the right to Smith. In front, Kurashev shoots one from the left circle. That is blocked by Montour, and that really hurt. Minutes ago in the period, Smith the drive toward the net, save made there by Murray. Smith gets the rebound in the corner, feeds Celebrini, slips away there from Lindgren, turns to his right, then loses on the check. Penalty coming up for hooking against Seattle. Nice job by Celebrini to draw that penalty.
1: Nice job on Celebrini that entire shift. Outstanding work attacking.
3: 5 minor penalty for hooking.
1: 2 minutes for hooking, attacking with speed, setting up the play, recovering the puck, bringing the check, trying to shake Lindgren, drawing the penalty. 49.3 seconds left. That is going to be a power play for the Sharks.
0: 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Wennberg, Eklund, Smith, Klingberg, and Celebrini start on the man advantage. Frederick Gaudreau just back into the lineup for Seattle is critical on faceoffs and in penalty killing for Coach Lane Lambert. He gets Wennberg thrown out, so Celebrini steps in. He promptly wins the draw. Power play for San Jose. Wennberg, right circle, throws it back to Klingberg. He'll slide it to the left. Nope, he's going to go down low to Celebrini. Now he hands off to Wennberg, back to Celebrini, right boards. 35 seconds left in the period. Klingberg to Celebrini. Down low to Wennberg in the right corner. Eklund is kind of lurking around at the near side. Here's Celebrini with it into the slot. Tip that there by Will Smith in the bump position tonight. He knocked it off to the near sideboards, and Eklund gets. Now to Klingberg, now to Eklund. Left circle, play to Celebrini. He shoots, tip, score! What a great job. Tic-tac-toe. Settebrini sending it toward the net with both Will Smith and Wennberg in front. And it was tipped home, and the Sharks have tied this game 1-1 with 17.6 seconds left in the first period. And that is a power play goal.
1: Oh, you say that again. My goodness me. A terrific bunch of puck movement, player movement. And really, Macklin Settebrini, you want to talk about quarterback in a power play, 71 with a fantastic job. Now, here's something interesting. Matt Murray coming May. It's just maybe it's just an equipment issue. But Matt Murray is getting looked at and talked on the bench. I don't think it's equipment. I think it might be a health issue.
0: Wow.
1: But Murray might be. Well, no, sorry.
0: It is an equipment issue.
1: Yes. I was wondering because Grubauer put his arm around him, his backup goalie, like. No, here he's coming up.
0: You're right, Drew. He is leaving the game.
1: Yeah. And sorry, it was Grubauer's stick and mask coming back out. So he's coming in. And on that play, that's a very interesting situation, isn't it?
0: It sure is. It comes at 19 minutes and 42 seconds of this first period on the play, which was, by the way, going to be credited to Wennberg in front with a nice little tip.
1: Beautiful. See how he gets his foot behind his stick? So when that puck comes across, it can go bang off the stick. If it misses the stick, it goes off the skate and in. What a setup by Celebrini, who drew the penalty. His 13th penalty draw this year, Danny. Most in the NHL.
0: So a power play goal by Wennberg. Now the Sharks move back in with a new goalie in the net. But a little backhand chance by Ryan Reeves goes over the glass. And out of play. Yes. So here we are. Philip Grubauer has entered the game again because Matt Murray, in giving up the goal, must have tweaked something.
1: Must have tweaked something and coming across, or maybe it was just earlier to that where he was trying to make the save on that first original Celebrini chance.
0: Well, here's the face-off. Only 3 seconds left in the period. Kraken skated out, and Eberle shoots it down. A bouncer, but stick to side by Nedeljkovic after the buzzer.
1: Get a power play opportunity. It's a critical moment late in the period. You're able to get that goal. That feels good for the Sharks.
0: At the end of one, the score here in Seattle is the San Jose Sharks 1 and the Seattle Kraken 1. Stand by. We got a lot more coming up on the San Jose Sharks Audio Network. Bring the whole family to SAP Center on November 23rd for a next-gen night where kids take over the game. It's one of our favorite events of the year. You can cheer on the San Jose Sharks as they face off against the Boston Bruins with a 5 o'clock Sunday game and take home a pair of Sharks shoe charms. Go to sjsharks.com/tickets, and we will definitely have a good time on that day. Kind of an interesting back-to-back. You got the Anime K-pop night the day before against Ottawa, and then the Sunday 5 o'clock game against Boston. Those are two teams that are very interesting, Drew, in the Eastern Conference.
1: They certainly are. When you look at the way that the Boston Bruins have been, they've been rather streaky this year. Marco Sturm, former Shark, is coaching that team. And when you look at the way that the San Jose Sharks have been playing at home, you know, I think everybody's very excited to see them back at SAP Center in San Jose. And continuing to do what they've been doing, which is playing very good hockey.
0: Of course, the Sharks will be back at SAP Center at San Jose on Tuesday when the Utah Mammoth are in town, and that's our broadcast time at 6:30 p.m. Let's go to the Sharks dressing room. Nick Leddy is finally back in action. I'm sure he's chomping at the bit to get some ice time, and he looked really solid in the first period. Right now, he's with Drew.
1: Hey, Nick, thanks for joining us. What's the hardest thing coming back into the lineup after being injured for a while?
3: I think just timing. You know, things are happening fast, and you know, just trying to get those patterns back and seeing plays and defensively and offensively.
1: As a veteran guy, when you go through injuries, and I know you've gone through that in the past, what do you have to do to not only get your body right but your mind right?
3: I don't know. I think every guy's different, but you know, I think playing in this league is special, and you know, when you are out some time, I think that puts things into perspective and gives you a little juice to get back into it.
1: Being first year with the San Jose Sharks and the way that this team has been playing, we've been impressed up here. What are your thoughts with the club after being a championship player yourself, and what are you seeing with the development and how the Sharks culture is going?
3: It's going good. You know, I think the biggest thing in anything is consistency. And,
1: right.
3: You know, playing the same way over and over again. Doesn't matter the game, doesn't matter the team. You know, playing that consistent style. And you know, we we saw it there for a bit. We were really successful doing it, and we'll get back to that.
1: We appreciate you joining us. Great to see you back on the ice.
3: Thanks, I appreciate it.
1: That is Nick Leddy, and him being a veteran defenseman and the guy that the Sharks absolutely need in the lineup, one of those guys that's helping change the culture of the San Jose Sharks back to a winning one. We'll be back. It's the San Jose Sharks 1, the Seattle Kraken 1 at Climate Pledge Arena in Seattle on the San Jose Sharks Audio Network.
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0: Well, so far, so good for the Sharks and the Kraken. Very energetic game. Macklin Celebrini beautifully setting up Alex Wenberg for a tip-in on the power play at 19:42 of the first to tie the game 1-1. William Ekblund also assisting on the play. And how about Celebrini in his career against the Kraken? This is his sixth game against Seattle, and he has recorded a point in all six games against this team. 2 goals and 7 assists for 9 points. So pretty good solid numbers for Macklin Celebrini. Teams are back on the ice right now. We're going to wait, although we don't expect to get much of a report on Matt Murray, the goaltender for the Seattle Kraken. When he gave up the goal with only 18 seconds left in the first period, he was wincing. Something was tweaked, and he went back. And for a second, we thought, oh, they're just bringing him another mask because something's wrong. And then all of a sudden, we saw them give the mask to Philip Grubauer on the bench, and he went out there.
1: Yeah.
0: And Grubauer is in goal to our right to start the second period. So that's obviously a big concern for Seattle coach Lane Lambert, because their top goaltender, Joey Decord, is also out with an injury.
1: Yeah, it's just weird, I mean, because he was fine, everything was good, and the goal gets scored, and then he came over the bench, and you could tell, I thought it was initially that he was maybe getting an equipment issue, but then when Philip Grubauer put his arm around him, I thought, might be more than that.
0: And you were correct, as usual. As right now, we've got Ty Dellandrea on the ice going against Gaudreau, and Dellandrea wins the draw, and the second period is underway. Nick Leddy, who joined us in the first intermission, dumps it into the zone. Now DeHarnais shoots right on goal, save made. Leddy drives it toward the net, save made. Leddy behind the net, centering feed there for Gaudette, broken up by Oleksiak. Now Dellandrea stepped in, double-teamed Oleksiak with Gaudette, knocks the puck free. Here's Gaudette, stick handling, doesn't have a shot, went back to Leddy on the point. Cross-ice DeHarnais to the middle. Here's a shot by Toffoli, fanned on it. It goes to the corner, grabbed by DeHarnais, who's in deep, backhands to the right point. There's Toffoli, shooting it toward the net, blocked off a stick, off the skate of Dellandrea. He fights for it now. Gaudette in front of the net. Oh, Grubauer poke checked that puck right off his stick. That was a great effort by the Seattle netminder. The Sharks keep the pressure on. Toffoli in front, and it's Dellandrea the drive. Oh, what a save by Grubauer. Rebound picked up now by Toffoli, far side. The Sharks keep the pressure on. Klingberg on the ice, whips it into the left corner. There's Dellandrea still out there. Over to Will Smith, and now Orloff, the booming blast, but it's blocked by Ty Cartier, and the Kraken live to fight another day on that one, but what pressure to start the period. And maybe there's more. Here's Will Smith getting a headband. Moving in, shooting the puck from the right circle, and a save by Grubauer, who has stepped in relief and come up with at least three big saves in the first minute, 15 seconds of this second period.
1: Terrific first shift, and then a really nice play to get the puck right up to Will Smith as Will was stretched out as the Kraken were trying to get the change. And Grubauer has come in and been very good to start this second period. I love the start by the Sharks.
0: Well, Grubauer made two saves in the final few seconds of the first period, and it's already starting in the second. Right now, Will Smith will take the draw against Chandler Stephenson. Puck drop. Stephenson wins it, and the Kraken will break out. The pass comes back. Schwartz to Stephenson. Makes the move to the middle. Will Smith getting back there. Nice little combination with the defenseman Orloff to stop that zone entry. And it does pop into the Sharks' end, but San Jose's Orloff with a puck knocked it forward, and it's poked out now by Kurashev. But the Kraken stop it at the red line. Larson gave it away. Orloff headmans. Nice pass to Will Smith down the left, cross the line. Feeds to the middle of Celebrini off his stick. Kept in by Klingberg, though. Celebrini knocks it over to Kurashev. What an instinct by Celebrini. Kurashev just didn't quite get it on his stick. Winterton gets it back now for Seattle. Here come the Kraken. Larson, headman on the left wing side. Schwartz loses on the check to Klingberg, and the Sharks are flying back the other way. It's Celebrini. Lead on the left. Here's Kurashev. Cross the line. Drop past Celebrini. Now to Will Smith. Will drop it back. Just barely kept in by Ferraro. Good effort. And now Mukha Madun on the drive with Kurashev in front tipping it. The puck went off the glass and bounced all the way back to the Sharks zone. Great pace to begin the second. There's Mukka Madulin to Graf to Wennberg. Cross the line. Going to the net. One-time shot by Eklund. A spectacular save by Grubauer off of William Eklund's tip. And the Sharks are flying in the early going in the second.
1: Another great quick up and the support around the puck as well. And Wennberg gets his head up and realizes that William Eklund is driving to the net. Nice skating off the puck by William Eklund. And boy, the Sharks have come out in the first two and almost a half minutes and brought nothing but pressure.
0: Face off to the right side of Philip Grubauer, the veteran goaltender for the Kraken. Again, Matt Murray, the starter, out with an injury at the end of the first. Already, Joey Decord, the number one goalie here, is out with an injury. So I guess they got the e-bug probably sitting in there somewhere. And they're hoping he doesn't have to get in. Meanwhile, 1-1 the score here in the second. Great start to the second period by Sharks hockey. Here's Ferraro throwing it off to the left side. Graf winds up at the blue line and shoots one in. Around the boards it goes. Lindgren tosses up the left side. Marchment tried to clear, couldn't do it. Nice interception by Graf. Sends behind the net off the stick. Now Graf gets it back at the near side. And a great save there by Grubauer on a one-time chance that was totally engineered by Colin Graf and Wennberg.
1: Wennberg just so smart with the puck.
0: Sharks changing now. They lose the puck. Here's Berkeley Catton, a talented youngster. Cross the line. Marchment the shot. That's a block by Mukka Madulin. Work free by Catton against Ostapchuk behind the net. Ostapchuk checking Marchment, who grabs the puck behind the goal line into the right wing corner. Ostapchuk staying with it there. Wins that battle for the Sharks, and he sends it behind his own net. Shakir Mukka Madulin almost lost it, but banked it forward, and Eklund is able to poke it out of the zone. Kind of a weird bounce there. Lost it. Evans gets it back for Seattle. Lead on the left, Tolvanen moving in with a man on the left wing side. It's right, but the shot comes in and it's blacked by the goaltender. And as you said, Drew, it's off his mask. And so play is called. They will take a look at Nedeljkovic's equipment.
1: Yeah, it was a hard shot. And it just pops that plastic snap off. But Alex is fine. And quickly reconnects. Here we go again.
0: All right. Face off to the left side of Alex Nedeljkovic, who's been rock solid in goal so far tonight for the Sharks. San Jose's, though, out shooting Seattle 13-7 right now, which means they have six shots on goal to one to Seattle right now. Off the draw. Quick shot by Evans. Glove save easily made by Nedeljkovic. And he hangs on. See if they make any changes after this. Neither team looks like they're going to make a change. Well, maybe Lane Lambert has another thought. He's going to put Jamie Oleksiak out there alongside Riker Evans, and that means Lindgren will step off. Kraken try to get the draw. Evans gets to it. Hooked a little bit there by Barkley Goodrow. Spins away. Penalty coming up, and Goodrow touches the puck.
1: It's holding.
0: And Barkley Goodrow insists that he was interfered with on the way back to the point after the faceoff, before that even happened.
1: No, it was holding the stick is what he's mad at, because Evans grabs the stick of Barkley and literally holding on to it. And Barkley's pointing up to this clock going, look, you can clearly see it. This is a blown call by the official. He's looking at the stick being up parallel to the ice on Evans, but he's got a hold of it. It's a terrible call.
0: That was not good, no doubt about that. As you said, his stick was being held onto it. I thought before that he was interfered with on the way back to the point, too. Off the faceoff, controlled now by Ferraro. Near sideboards. And Dellandrea just clears it all the way down. Dellandrea and Graf out there killing the penalty. Power play hockey for Seattle. The Kraken ranked to number 18 in the NHL in power plays. They were 1-for-3 against Winnipeg, but 2 for their previous 17. Here's Stevenson trying to jet his way through the defense. Can't do it. Nice job by Graf and Dellandrea to work it free. And Ferraro clears. Minute 30 to go on the penalty on Barkley Goodrow. The phantom penalty, as we're going to call it. As right now, the Kraken back in their own zone. Stevenson skates out of the zone with speed. On the left for Beniers. Back for Stevenson across the San Jose line. Sends it around the far boards. Tolvanen reverses it with a rim around. Stevenson stops it. Makes the move on Desharnais, who stays with him. Desharnais stops side of the goal as the drop came for Eberle. Now to the near side. Left wing half-board. Seattle has it. Veneers to Eberle in the corner. Near side, Stevenson in the circle. Throws it across the rink. Good check there by Kurashev to steal it. He gets chopped that there by Tolvanen. That's going to be a penalty on Tolvanen. That's a great job by Kurashev to draw that call. And so with 53 seconds, Drew, left on the Barkley Goodrow Phantom call, we have a tripping penalty here against the Kraken's Tolvanen, and we'll have 4-on-4 for those 53 seconds.
1: The key on this play was the play, I do believe it was Alex Wennberg, who deflected the puck. That allowed Kurashev to get to it, and he gets taken down.
0: So penalty on Tolvanen. 2 minutes for tripping at 5 minutes of this second period. The Sharks have four skaters, and so do the Kraken. Kraken have scored in this situation once this year. The Sharks have neither scored nor given up one, 4-on-4. Common Graff is going to step into the circle here against Frederick Gaudreau, left side of the goal. And the Sharks get a face-off win. Mukhtar Mudumin down the right boards. He's checked by Freddie Gaudreau. That's a great job by Gaudreau, and the Sharks had better get back quickly. Lead on the right, Montour. One-on-one against Letty, who forces him to the outside. Gets a little piece of the puck and knocks it away. Mukhtar Mudumin behind the goal line. Feeds it back over to the far side, and Delandria will start to stride it out. He's out of the zone. He's to center. He's to the blue line. On the left, cross the line, pivots. Being checked by Evans. 360 for Delandria. Skates behind his man. Staying with him, though, was Ryker Evans, and they wound up behind the net. And that was a good job by Frederick Gaudreau to make that Montour to get back and get a little piece of it, and it was knocked free. But that's good penalty killing by the Sharks. I should say, good 4-on-4 by the Sharks. 5 seconds left in that situation. Barkley Goodrow about to come back out to center ice. Now the Sharks go on the power play for about a minute and 6 seconds as the penalty on Goodrow is over. Macklin Celebrini is out there. He will cycle behind his own net. He's watched by Winterton. Skates up to him. Moves to the right. Gets by him. Veers to his left. Crosses the line. Flips it on the left wing boards. There is Wennberg. He's got it behind the net around the near side. Uh-oh, Eklund and Klingberg have trouble keeping it in. A little loss of communication. Here comes Lindgren down the left, shooting the puck. Glove save made by Nedeljkovic, and he drops it down, and Klingberg takes off with it. Up the left side for the Sharks. Klingberg drops it back to Eklund. Eklund stick handles with speed through center. Across the line, loses on the sweep. Check to Larson, recovers. Will Smith spins it around. There's a fallen stick still on the ice there as Celebrini sends back to Klingberg. Holds it, doesn't shoot it. Watched by Winterton. He'll exchange with Will Smith. Slides it over to Eklund on the left circle. Takes it back. Klingberg on the point. Sends it toward the net. Save made. Rebound covered up by Grubauer. We've got about 11 seconds left in that Tolvanen penalty, and the fans getting into the relief performance by Philip Grubauer, who looks solid in goal.
1: That's one of the reasons that the Sharks coaches like John Klingberg on the point. He gets shots through. He finds the shooting lane. Had some people there, and I think it was Will Smith took a stick. Or no, I think it was Alex Wennberg. He did. He took a stick in the face. No call on that.
0: Well, he's off. Delandria is on to take this face-off for the final 11 seconds of the Sharks' power play. Unfortunately, the Kraken win the draw, and they shoot one all the way down. So the Sharks, Nedeljkovic makes the stick stop to the right of his goal, left it for Klingberg, and the final seconds tick off to zero as the Sharks clear to center ice. Toffoli got it to Gaudette, and he tips it in. Behind the goal line, Delandria fighting for it. Twists, turns, tries to set it up, went off of a stick. Now Klingberg couldn't play it, 2-on-1 developing. Schwartz down the right with Tolvanen. Lead pass for Tolvanen. What a breakup. What a save. First the breakup by Orloff, and then Schwartz got the deflection, and he was stopped by a pad save from Nedeljkovic. Tremendous action here in Seattle. Tolvanen gets the rebound out to center ice. Moves on the right to Stevenson. Cuts into the zone. Not the best of passes. Came out of the zone. With 12 and a half to go in the second period, we're still tied at one, and Drew, that little sequence was amazing.
1: Absolutely. Bad read by Klingberg. Creates 2-on-1, good breakup for a second, and then terrific save.
0: Stevenson walks his way back in for Seattle as they set up in the offensive zone. Vince Dunn to Oleksiak. Now to Stevenson for a one-time shot from the right circle. Pad save by Nedeljkovic. A backskating Dunn has Beniers jumping on, but the pass is behind him. Stolen by Ostapchuk. Here come the Sharks. Ostapchuk gets it back from Reeves. Moves in, overskates the puck. Reeves gets it back, though, fed to the point. Nice tip around the defensive player Marchment by Letty. Now Desharnais, the shot. That gets blocked in front. Rebound picked up by Seattle. Beniers starts to stride it out. Got to the red line, dumped in. Desharnais protecting the puck there from Mason Marchment, knocking it over to the far corner, but Beniers is in there with Letty, too. Reeves reaching in with a stick, but it's work free to Eberle, and the Kraken hold on to it. Larson on the right point reverses it. Right behind the net, there's San Jose to intercept it. Desharnais puts it up the boards. And it's not knocked down by Ostapchuk. Instead, Goodrow at the blue line to the crack and able to chip it in deep. And the Sharks get fresh skaters on as a result of that play. Let's see what the Kraken can do. 1-1 the score. Marchment across the line. Lead pass for Larson jumping up into the play. Good job by Ferraro. Just tie up his stick and not allow him to make a play. It stays in the Sharks zone, though. Behind the goal line, grabbed by Ferraro. Turns away from Freddie Gaudreau. Banks it off the boards on the left. And here comes Wennberg moving left to right. Across the line. Fake the drop. Now moves it back behind the goal line. Smoothly skating. It's Wennberg moving up the right boards all the way to the point. Up. Not the best of feeds. He's going to have to get back. It was tipped away. Three-man attack for Seattle. Newman down the left side. Shoots one. Pop. Wennberg just blocked that with his stick and knocked it off the inboard. And Nedeljkovic covered up. And that's a good way to recover from your own miscue.
1: It's the only way to recover.
0: We've got a break in the action. Tonight's game is coming to you from Climate Pledge Arena in Seattle. With the score, the San Jose Sharks won and the Seattle Kraken won. 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Next game coming up, just a couple of days. Utah in town on Tuesday, LA in on Thursday, Ottawa Saturday, and Boston Sunday. It's quite a week.
1: Very busy week, very good teams. There's no easy nights in the NHL.
0: No, this is the National Hockey League, no doubt. It's off the faceoff. Klingberg stops a play headed toward the net, scoots behind his own goal line.
1: There's no easy nights in the NHL.
0: No, this is the National Hockey League, no doubt. It's off the faceoff. Klingberg stops a play headed toward the net.

0: Mitch, and how about Orloff against right in front of the net?
1: Berkeley Cat's pretty good.
0: I like him.
1: Speed, yep, absolutely. But
0: I understand, by the way, that he may be living with Chandler Stevenson coming up.
1: Saskatoon boys.
0: That makes sense.
1: Yeah, and Chandler's got enough. He just had another baby. He's got his son Ford, I think, is 3 years old. They're playing.
0: Well, now he's got an 18-year-old.
1: Now he's got an 18-year-old, yeah. Good luck to you on that one, babe. Big boy.
0: Stevenson out there against Celebrini.
1: He just didn't want him in the hotel anymore. It's what NHLers do.
0: Yeah.
1: It's one of the most unique leagues ever because they certainly, the older guys bring in the younger guys and they just pay it forward.
0: Now, Stevenson also said the kid needs some home cooking.
1: Yeah.
0: So obviously Mrs. Stevenson is involved in that.
1: Yeah.
0: Off the faceoff now. Mukka Madulin puts it over to the near board. Smith couldn't clear it out. Kept in. Mukka Madulin checked there. Nice job against the Schwartz to just take him out of the play. Great job by Mukka Madulin. Puck skips out, but Stevenson gets back to the point. Larson, the high drive wide. He was trying to go to that upper corner. Now Smith steals it away from Dunn. He has a semi-breakaway. Smith all by himself now. Moving in. Stick handling. Shooting it.
1: It's going to count. It's going to count.
0: That is across the goal line. The net is off the moorings, and the referee says no goal.
1: So there's no goal. The puck did cross the line. This will get reviewed. So the initial call on the ice is no goal. What happens? Will comes in, makes the move. Grubauer with the save. And as Will continues to go, it goes off the skate and into the net. So they're going to have a discussion about this. And then it will be reviewed officially. I imagine the situation room's already all over it.
0: I bet they are. And remember, earlier in the Colorado game, there was a Nathan MacKinnon goal that did count as a result of the, shall we say, direction of the puck toward the net when it was on its way in. And they are definitely reviewing this right now as both referees, Mitch Dunning and Jean Hébert, get the headsets on to have a chat with Toronto.
1: I think this goal should count, to tell you the truth. What do I know? I was also a Sharks broadcaster. I might be a tad biased.
0: Will Smith, nice job to scoot away from the defense on Dunn on that play.
1: Yep.
0: It was good to see him with that jump. And now the question is, will this count or will this call back? The call on the ice is no goal.
1: No goal, exactly. So that's always a factor when it comes to the situation room. They're looking at it. And one of the officials is having a little trouble with his headset.
0: That's Jean Hébert, yeah.
1: So.
0: Well, they're having a chat with the Situation Room in Toronto, so we will have a decision momentarily. While we're doing that, Sharks fans, get ready for Thursday, November 20, as the Sharks celebrate Joe Thornton's Hockey Hall of Fame induction while hitting the ice in the brand new Heritage 2.0 jerseys. Relive the memories, celebrate Jumbo's legacy, and be a part of this unforgettable night at the Tank. Kings are in town for that game, so get your tickets now at sjsharks.com/tickets. That's going to be a special night.
1: Oh, my goodness.
0: Maybe not as I don't want to say ostentatious. That's the wrong word. Maybe not as huge as the night when they retired his number. But still, he's going to the Hockey Hall of Fame. He's in. And it was a tremendous experience, wasn't it?
1: First time. Is this your second time? Because you were inducted, too. But it's amazing just to have all those Hockey Hall of Famers walk by you and
0: is that who I think it is?
1: Billy Smith came over to talk to us, you know?
0: Well, he watches you guys on TV all the time.
1: Come over, hey.
0: Here comes Mitch Dunning with the call.
2: Yeah. After reviewing the play, the puck entered the net. As a result of a kicking motion, we have no goal.
0: Okay, so they're saying it entered the net with a kicking motion.
1: His left skate, I think, is what they're looking at, is that Will tried to bring the puck to his skate, and when he was trying to do that, as I'm going to look, we're going to get to look at it again. So, terrific stop by Grubauer, and then
0: I don't like this call. I really don't. I don't like this call.
1: I don't think he tried to kick it at all.
0: No,
1: I think that's a missed call. But I think their explanation would be that he tried to kick it to his stick to bring it in, but I don't think he did. I think he's just trying to get the puck.
0: Well, when Will Smith gets back to the bench, Barkley Goodrow will say, "Welcome to the club, kid."
1: Yeah.
0: Because of what happened to him in the second period.
1: Yeah, but that's sometimes the calls go your way, sometimes they don't.
0: Off the faceoff, Smith, Celebrini, Kurashev up front, back on defense, Letty with Desharnais. Smith steals it. He races across the blue line, and he's making another move toward the net. He cuts behind the goalie, centers in front, and the shot did not go for Celebrini because of a block by Jaden Schwartz. A penalty coming up, too, against Seattle as Nedeljkovic heads to the bench, and the Sharks get the extra skater on here as it's cleared down the ice.
1: Scared me for a sec. I saw Nedeljkovic leave, and I had the puck going all the way back down the ice.

0: Here comes Celebrini, moving in the delayed penalty situation. Feeds to Smith across the line. He sends across the rink. It's off of a stick. Came back to center ice. But still, the play continues until the Kraken have possession. Smith, who got robbed on that play, goes to center ice. Now the Kraken take it away. Eberle touching up on the puck. And we get the penalty call at 11 minutes and 17 seconds of this second period of play. Here comes the call.
1: Seattle 29, 2 minute minor Classic.
0: Slashing on Vince Dunn. When we come back, the Sharks will have the man advantage. This game is coming to you from Seattle, Washington. 8:43 to go, second period. The score, the San Jose Sharks 1 and the Seattle Kraken 1. You're listening to the San Jose Sharks Audio Network. Vince Dunn of the Seattle Kraken goes to the penalty box for slashing at 11:17 of the second period. It's a game that's tied 1-1. 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Sharks have a power play goal tonight from Alex Wenberg. He wins the faceoff. Kraken have allowed a power play goal in six straight games, by the way. They dump it back behind the Kraken net. Here's Celebrini near side. Throws it across for Wenberg. Couldn't get a stick on it. Eklund holds in left boards. He banks it off the left boards with a backhand to Klingberg on the point. Then takes a return feed in the left circle to the right. Celebrini, one-time shot. Great save. A glove stopped by Grubauer, who has been outstanding in relief so far in this game.
2: Thinking the same thing that Lane Lambert might have been rethinking his goaltender to start the game off. Not that Matt played badly, but boy, Philip Grubauer has been absolutely on. Nice setup, one-timer going for the corner. And Philip Grubauer, who's got tremendous flexibility and is outstanding on his post-to-post movement, makes a good save there. Outstanding save there. I shouldn't just undersell it. It was beauty.
0: He's in his 14th National Hockey League season.
2: Is that right?
0: Yep, been around a long time.
2: Danny, we're getting old.
0: We are getting
2: old. We're old, actually. What am I saying, getting?
0: Played 6 years with the Washington Capitals, 3 in Colorado before joining the Kraken. This is his 5th year in Seattle.
2: Wow.
0: Face off to the left side of Philip Grubauer. Kind of the number 3 goaltender right now,
2: yeah,
0: also, which I think things might be changing after tonight.
2: Exactly, after that type of play. He's been very, well, think about this period to start off.
0: Yeah.
2: And then what he's been doing now on that save.
0: Off the faceoff, Sharks go back to work on the power play. Celebrini flips it rink wide. Oh, boy, trying to poke at it there was Eklund. He missed it, and Schwartz skates out. But the Sharks have 3 guys back. Schwartz, long opportunity toward the goal. Glove down low there by Nedeljkovic, and he dropped it back for the defensive players behind the net. And Celebrini's directing traffic here as Klingberg moves it out, drops it back to Macklin. Here he comes. Celebrini out of the zone with speed. Feeds right through the defensive player Stevenson, right on the tape of Wenberg, who gains the zone, turns, throws it back to Klingberg, now to Smith, now to Klingberg on the right point. He sends it across to the left to Eklund. Holds it, shoots it. That's blocked by Adam Larson. Eklund got the puck in the corner to Smith. Now to Celebrini. Shoots one. Save made. Too bad that Wenberg's a left shot on that play. Otherwise, he would have had it.
2: Yep.
0: Celebrini keeps in to the middle of the ice. Feeds to the right boards. Eklund back to the point. Klingberg one times to Eklund. Took it off his skate. Tried to force it across the ice. Good keeping by Klingberg. But he's checked off the play by Schwartz. And Lindgren clears.
2: Tough situation there. Wasn't a lot of ice to work with.
0: We're down to the final 35 seconds of power play time here for the Sharks. So the second unit has jumped on. Gaudette, Graf, Celebrini still out there. He's to center. He's to the blue line. Dishes it off to the left. Kept in by Toffoli. Moves away from Gaudreau. On his backhand. Goes to the corner. Time dwindling on the power plays. It's sent up the board. Celebrini off. Kurashev on. Kurashev tips it down into Graf in the corner. Back to the point. Orloff. Feeds to the right to Foldy. He tees up. He shoots it toward the net. It's off of a body. It was right there for Gaudette, but it's grabbed by Seattle. They clear it.
2: Yeah, good idea. Good idea, Danny. That's exactly what Tyler Toffoli was going for there. And a good kill, but also a pretty good power play. Maybe they get some momentum out of it, Sharks.
0: Well, now it's a 1-1 score. 6:35 to go in the second period. Good momentum. And again, here come the Kraken to try to work that back the other way. Marchman on the left. Gives it over to Eberle, who cuts back behind the Sharks' net. Makes the move on Ferraro. Throws a backhand pass up to Riker Evans with a shot from the point. That was a good job by Beniers in front trying to get a screen, but it was deflected wide. Ostapchuk near side couldn't get it. Here's Marchment turning to the top of the circle. Loses on the check to Mukko Madulin, and the Sharks' Gaudette races out. Down the right, he crosses the line. Lead pass. Here comes Ostapchuk moving in. Throwing it in front of the net. There's Mukko Madulin, and it's turned aside by Grubauer. kept in by Ferraro very neatly there against Eberle. Sends left side. Gaudette the drive, and it's stopped by Grubauer, who has been the story for the Seattle Kraken here in the second period. With 5:56 to go in the middle frame, the score is the Sharks 1 and the Kraken 1. We'll be back on the San Jose Sharks Audio Network. Never miss a moment of Sharks hockey. The best way, of course, is to listen to 24-hour coverage on the Sharks Audio Network, but perhaps you'd like some text message reminders. Text the word JOIN to 29631 and get exclusive offers on all things Teal sent straight to your phone. Be the first to know what's happening in Sharks territory, probably before we find out about it. All season long, send the word JOIN to 29631. You know, you work for the company, sometimes you don't know stuff.
2: Sometimes we don't know things. We'll fake it and think we do, but we don't.
0: 1-1 the score here. Here come the Kraken. Ty Karche moves it up to the Sharks line. Throws it on the far boards for Gaudreau. It's nice defense by Wenberg, not once but twice. First against Gaudreau and then against Winterton, lifting his stick back behind the goal line. Now there's a scrum for it. Letty is in there along with Desharnais and Wenberg fighting for control. And again, Wenberg, great job, pokes it to an open spot, gets control of it, turns away from a check, but now he's outnumbered. He still has it,
2: so,
0: and he throws behind his net.
2: So good at puck control and not panicking with the puck. Protecting it. Just fantastic by Alex Wenberg.
0: He's an important member of this team, to be sure. Now it's dumped back inside the Seattle zone with 5:13 to go in the second, but it doesn't stay there long. Crack into the Sharks' line. Celebrini lost it, moving in. Winterton trying the shot. That hit a stick and went wide. Here's Montour keeping it in. Far side feed for Winterton. Nice job by Celebrini to right him off the puck.
2: Help him.
0: Letty comes over to step up to it. Celebrini came over to listen to Drew and help him out. And the puck is free. And now it's grabbed by the Sharks' Klingberg and Graf, and they fire it out of the zone. Celebrini already ahead of the red line. Took that pass. Lost it, though. Back the other way. Beneers is going underneath the defense. Angling it toward the goal. That's a pretty sharp save by Nedeljkovic. And the rebound. Celebrini couldn't get it, but it's out of the zone anyway. And the Sharks are looking for a change in this long change period.
2: They got to sharpen up there in their puck skills. They're coming out of their own end, but a really nice save by Alex Nedeljkovic. Good drive to the net by Matty Beneers.
0: Back inside Sharks territory, Letty cuts behind his own net against Eberle. Gave it away to Marchment. Could be trouble in front for Beniers. Great defensive play by Klingberg, getting his stick on that.
2: Just like I said, they got to clean up their play coming out of their zone, and that one was just a blatant giveaway up the middle.
0: Well, let's see how the Sharks scramble to get control after that. Letty is pushing. Now Klingberg getting a piece of his man Eberle, but Beniers came over and spun away from Celebrini. Nice move. He cuts behind the net. He leaves it there for Marchment, but Marchment can't give it back to Beniers. Instead went back to the point, and they score! That's Adam Larson calmly holding onto the puck while the traffic was set up, and all he did was take a wrist shot that went up top. Not sure if Nedeljkovic saw that until the last second, but it gets by. And now it's 2-1 Seattle with 3:55 to go in the second period.
2: Another one of our keys was puck management, and the pucks was not managed properly in the Sharks' zone. It all started with a blatant giveaway and then the continued pressure by the Seattle Kraken. And on this particular play, Adam Larson just waits and waits. And as you said, and there's three guys, one Nick Letty in front. Marchment gets to the front with a really good screen. There's no way Alex Nedeljkovic sees that puck. And late in the period, the Kraken have taken the lead.
0: That'll be Adam Larson's first goal of the season. Mason Marchment will get the primary assist. Did a lot of work on that play. And, of course, he was the one who intercepted that Letty pass on the turnover. Sharks pick up to Foley. Headmans down the left side. Here comes Adam Gaudette, one-on-one against Alexiak. Moves to his right, throws it toward the goal. Not the hardest of shots, but he got it on net. It was a stick save made by Grubauer, who's an increasing presence in this game. 2-on-1 developing the other way. Stevenson coming in. Throws to the right, they score!

0: Well, the Kraken now lead it by the score of 3-1 with Ile Tolvanen getting the pass on the 2-on-1 break. He's a left-handed shot on the right side, and boy, did he let that thing rip. It got by Nedeljkovic, and the Kraken suddenly have a two-goal lead.
1: Another misread at the offensive blue line by the Sharks' defense. This time it's Shakir Mukhmadulin. He's pinching in deep. There's not the support that he thought he had with Adam Gaudette. And almost intercepted by Orlov. A beautiful pass again by Stevenson. And in the net, it goes quickly, and the Kraken have taken control of this period, even though the Sharks have had the majority of chances. That's what goaltending does. We've seen it with the other way with Askarov.
0: Two goals, 38 seconds apart by the Kraken. Larson's first from Marchment at 16:05. Then at 16:43, Tolvanen in the 2-on-1 got a pass from Chandler Stevenson. And so for Stevenson, it is his second assist of the game. Jamie Oleksiak also picking up his second assist on that third goal. Dumped in on net now by Seattle. Save made by Nedeljkovic. 2:30 to play in the second period. Nobody said this was going to be easy. The Sharks break to center ice, and Desharnais pushes it in. Behind the goal line, Eklund couldn't quite get it, but he puts the hit on his man. He took out Montour, backhands up the boards. Here's Orlov on the point, shooting it. He was looking for a tip from Wenberg, but it went wide. Wenberg behind the goal, being pushed hard by Montour, kicks it in the skates. Wenberg trying to get it, now pinching in. It's Orlov getting a piece of it, holding it in play. He put it off a skate. Now Wenberg shoots, tipped in front by Graf, just wide. Rebound behind the goal line. Minute 55 to go, second period. Sharks working hard to try to get back into this game and get a measure of some positivity. Because right now, two goals, 38 seconds apart, does not feel very good. Graf, good check. Good keep in by Eklund. Skates away there from Beniers, veers to his left. He tried to throw it to Wenberg, I think, but then he put it behind the goal line because he was under pressure. Beniers, who did it, steals the puck, slips by Eklund. Breaks up to center ice, but he's forced backwards there by Graf, and now the Sharks can get a line change. Beniers still with it, will cycle back into his own zone. Kurashev and Smith forechecking with Celebrini right now. As here come the Kraken, Orlov bumping his man on the dump in. Klingberg's going to get back behind his own net. He's hit hard by Schwartz, but Orlov spins it around up the left boards. Uh-oh, Smith lost it. Could be trouble here, but Smith bumps Schwartz, and Orlov takes it back in his own end. Flips to Celebrini. He jets his way to center. He's across the line, puts on the brakes, loses on the stick check to Larson, and the puck with a minute remaining in the period is back at the red line. Mukhmadulin shoots in. 55 seconds to go in this second period. The Sharks steal it, batted down, stick above the shoulder there by Macklin Celebrini, and so they will blow the play dead.
1: Well, it's interesting you talked to Ty Dellandrea today about play after a goal, the first shift after a goal, for or against, and the Sharks on that one, they didn't play it right. It was high pressure, trying to pressure along the boards, but there wasn't any support. We've seen two opportunities go against the Sharks because of poor decisions by the defense on the pinch.
0: They'll talk about that in the dressing room. We've got 45 seconds to go in the period. Here's Toffoli stealing it, throws it toward the front of a net. Dellandrea was there, but the puck was in the air, and Grubauer grabbed it and held on. Dellandrea and Grubauer having some words there.
1: A little laugh with each other on that one. That's good.
0: Well, Dellandrea had his back to Grubauer, and he was looking to turn to get a piece of the puck, but it was in the air for Toffoli, and so he kind of ducked underneath him.
1: Tried to throw him off.
0: Didn't happen. Wenberg will take this faceoff. 40.6 seconds to go in the second period. Shots 21-16 in favor of San Jose. Philip Grubauer is the story of the night. Kraken lead 3-1. Off the
1: draw.
0: Wow,
1: they let that go. Alex Wenberg thinking that faceoff was going to come back because he didn't get his stick down, and the ref and the linesman just dropped the puck, and Alex stopped for a second, but he had to backtrack.
0: He stared at the linesman for a second. Now he's got to get back in his own zone. 23 seconds to go. Winterton's got it. Throws it toward the goal. Save made by Nedeljkovic. Rebound, Wenberg scoots back to the red line. Long pass on the left wing boards, trying to hit Toffoli, but it's a little too far for Tyler to take. And the Kraken just spin it around the boards all the way down. This will be icing as Vince Dunn sends the length of the surface here at Climate Pledge Arena. We've got 7.4 seconds left in the second period. Time enough for the Sharks to win a draw and get a shot to the net at least.
1: So we got an offensive zone change right now with Celebrini coming out with Kuryshev and Smith, Klingberg and Letty.
0: Going against them, the Chandler-Stevenson line. Stevenson, Schwartz, Winterton up front. Dunn and Riker Evans are out there defensively. Puck drop, Evans has it, and that should basically do it for the period. Dunn now sends behind his goal line, and that's it. So, two goals, 38 seconds apart in rapid fashion after a couple of decisions that weren't the best for the Sharks defensive players. Not Nedeljkovic's fault. And Grubauer on the other side of the ice, a spectacular second period in relief of the injured Matt Murray. It is 3-1 Kraken at the end of two. Kraken have not lost in regulation in the last 93 games when leading after two periods of play. They are 86-0-7. So
1: make a part of that 7, make that 7-8, and then you'll be okay. You'll feel good about yourself.
0: Or make it 1. 86-1-7. Come back and win a regulation.
1: Even better than that, absolutely.
0: And we'll see how it all plays out. Right now, we've got a 3-1 Kraken lead at the end of the second period. We are going to come back in just a moment on the San Jose Sharks Audio Network. The San Jose Sharks trail the Seattle Kraken by the score of 3-1 at the end of two periods of play. Time now for a quick check-in from the television side of our broadcast booth, and that was Jamal Mayer stepping over from the TV side. I want to ask you a couple of things about the second period. Number one, the penalty call on Barkley Goodrow. Your thoughts?
2: Not happy about that one. I think that the referee needs to have a better feel. Early on, the defender had his stick hooked in with his left arm, and it was Riker Evans. That was holding on Evans, even though he was possessing the puck.
0: Yeah, he was holding his stick.
2: Yes, and then a half a second later, yes, he did hook him. But it's one thing happened before the other, so you have to have feel and understanding of what players are doing. And it's just unfortunate, in my opinion, that the referee had no understanding of what actually happened there.
0: Now, on that play, too, before that, Drew didn't agree with me on this, but I thought that on his way back to get the point, man, he got held up a little bit. It was right on the borderline of what they call interference against the Kraken, too, but that didn't happen. Now, what about the disallowed goal? Our view is that he did not kick the puck into the net, and it should have been a goal. That was our view.
2: He didn't even know where the puck was.
0: No.
2: How do you kick a puck you don't know where it is?
0: So you agree with us.
2: He made the move. When he's in the net, as he's in the net, they got to understand where he is. The angle where he's looking, he didn't even know his left skate had dragged the puck in.
0: But you can do that. You can legally direct the puck into the net, as long as it's not a distinct kicking motion, and it wasn't.
2: There's no way he knew where the puck was.
0: That's what I mean.
2: It's a goal.
0: So that would have made the score 2-1 Sharks, but two goals 38 seconds apart. The problem there is for the assistant coach Doug Huda in the defense in terms of their reads and where they place themselves.
2: Yeah, and also Nick Letty ended up on the ice. Second period change is difficult for defensemen. He was out there for more than 2 minutes. He was absolutely gassed and couldn't get the puck out.
0: When he turned it over to Marchment?
2: Yeah. And then he doubled down. Unfortunately, he was standing in front of Nedeljkovic. And when you're doing that as a D and a wrister's coming to the net, you have to block the shot. You're in the way of the goalie. He can't see it. There's no other choice. So it's unfortunate. Sometimes your brain kind of goes blank when you're out there that long. And I felt bad for Leds, but kind of things went from bad to worse.
0: And then on that two-on-one opportunity, Tolvanen rips it home from Stevenson, who's having a really strong game.
2: Yeah, that was a tremendous pass. Ill-advised pinch
0: by Mukko Meduulin.
2: By Mukko Meduulin that created an opportunity. And I believe it was who was in the middle of the ice there as a forward. He didn't really recognize what was going on there. It was Adam Gaudette, I believe. And because of that, it created that two-on-one. It was just a tremendous pass.
0: It was either Gaudette or Toffoli.
2: Yeah, it was a tremendous pass by Stevenson, as you mentioned, and a really good shot. No chance for Nedeljkovic.
0: But the energy level and the style of play for the Sharks is much better than what we saw in Calgary. So now the question is, how do you turn this around down by two going into the third?
2: I think you stay the course. I think you've outplayed Seattle up to this point. It's unfortunate. that the score is what it is. I think that the not having that goal go in took a little bit of wind out of their sails. But you get the next goal. You don't have to get it in the first 4 minutes. You get the next goal in the next 10 minutes. It's a 3-2 game, but you've outplayed the Kraken. So my advice would be stay the course. Everything's going well. You could very likely get another call, tie, the, you know, and then go from there. I think that you don't have to all get it back in the first 5 minutes.
0: We'll see what happens. That is our second intermission check-in with Jamal as the Sharks are down 3-1. Grubauer, Greaton, Golden Relief 2. We'll see what happens. We'll be back on the Sharks Audio Network. Faceoff is dropped, and we are underway in the third period of play. The San Jose Sharks trail by the score of 3-1, so that ends a streak of 8 consecutive games in which the Sharks have allowed 2 goals or less. All of that because 2 goals against in 38 seconds, plus a disallowed goal that should have counted and that did not.
1: Right, and that really changed the momentum of that second period.
0: As did the goaltending of Philip Grubauer coming in as the Kraken ice the puck to start the third period here.
1: The problem is that, yeah, those things go against you, those calls go against you. And I'm not saying it directly affected the way that the team played, but it certainly did change the Sharks' momentum.
0: Put them on their heels for a few seconds.
1: Put them on their heels for a few seconds, and then there's some poor reads, and then it can't. That's when a team, you know, as Ryan Warsawski talks about mature hockey, you just let it roll and you handle it.
0: Well, now they're going to have to roll with it in the third, down 3-1. Off the draw, Will Smith reaching for Celebrini's draw, but the Kraken get to it first. They give it away, though. Klingberg intercepts, holds, stick handles. He tried to flip it over to Kurashev, not sure why, and the Kraken take it away. 3-on-2, across the line. Great defense by Orlov, but now Winterton takes it back, shoots one from the right circle, and a stick save made there by Nedeljkovic. Sharks back the other way with Will Smith. Fires it on net. Save made, Grubauer. Smith gets it back from Orlov. Beats Kurashev. Tried the one-time sweep with the puck on the left circle, but it got blocked. Celebrini kept it in. Got it over to Smith near side. From the left wing boards, flips it across the ice, and Orlov sends in front for Kurashev, but Adam Larson saw that. It was there.
1: 2 minutes.
0: Now it's lifted in the air by the defense over the glass, and that is going to be Ty Cartier's delay of game over glass penalty.
3: Seattle number 12, minor penalty, delay game.
0: The Sharks have an opportunity, Drew, yes, on the man advantage.
1: A desperately needed opportunity for the Sharks in this situation.
0: So, delay over glass, as I like to call this penalty.
1: Yeah.
0: Sounds like I was at a French restaurant or something. 1 minute, 7 seconds, the time of the penalty.
1: What will you be having? I'll be having the delay
0: over glass. Delay over glass, please.
1: Well done, Danny Boy. Well done.
0: Well, Sharks are on the power play, brought to you by Power Business Technology. Copiers and printers for your office needs. Off the draw, Will Smith shoots one right on net from the left circle. That's a great save by Philip Grubauer, who has been letter perfect since coming into this game in relief of the injured Matt Murray.
1: How many chances has Will Smith had?
0: 4.
1: He's going to be seeing Philip Grubauer in his nightmares tonight.
0: Well, the one that should have counted, of course.
1: Yeah.
0: By the way, Jamal Mayer's totally backed up everything you said.
1: Yeah,
0: including on the penalty, too.
1: Sean Madison, the producer for the Sharks, he phoned the Situation Room, talked to them. They said it was a sweeping motion with the foot, and then the correction is, of course, he meant to say distinct kicking motion, but when I looked at that replay, I saw no distinct kicking motion. But
0: he didn't know where the puck was.
1: No, exactly. So, unfortunately, it goes against you sometimes. Sometimes you win, sometimes you lose, but that call, you'd have to really explain it to me. I thought video replay was supposed to get the call right, was the mantra of the NHL life. So, ooh, that was close.
0: Yeah, the puck went down the ice. Nedeljkovic played it in the trapezoid, and then it went out of the trapezoid, and he almost touched it. In fact, I think he may have. They let him get away with that.
1: Yeah.
0: Celebrini lead pass on the power play. Wenberg across the line on the left boards. Turns, banks it back to the left point. Eklund takes it to Klingberg. Now Eklund near side. He's being checked by Schwartz. Behind the back pass to Klingberg, who shoots it up high, trying to do what Adam Larson did, but he missed the net this time. Celebrini trying to force it. Gets it up the boards. And, oh, Klingberg couldn't keep it in. Goes all the way down.
1: Nice bit of puck protection skills by Celebrini, but unfortunately, puck just hops over the stick. Klingberg.
0: Right now, here's Wenberg starting to move it out. He'll drop it backwards, and Eklund skates up to the blue line, but he drops it for Celebrini, and he takes off. Celebrini to center across the line. Tried to drop it back for Klingberg. Stolen away by Gaudreau. He's got a breakaway. Short-handed. Here comes Frederick Gaudreau. Shoots one up high, and he missed the net. The Sharks get a major break there with 45 seconds left in the Cartier penalty. And right now. They're going to make a change and get that second power play unit out there. But Macklin Celebrini stays on the ice, then drops it back. Eyes in the back of his head, found Orlov. Feeds on the right Gaudette, moves it across the line. He gets blasted into the boards there on the right wing by Jamie Oleksiak, who clears.
1: Not really fair, since Jamie Oleksiak is a monster. He's absolutely gigantic.
0: Jamie Oleksiak is 6'7", 252 pounds.
1: He's a big, big man.
0: Now, Gaudette is not exactly tiny. He's 187 pounds, though.
1: Exactly.
0: Here's a chance to the net by Graf. Shot blocked. Gaudette poked it free. Kurashev behind the net fighting two members of the Kraken. That's the key factor. Kraken win the battle. Stevenson clears. And that's... Oh! That was on net. It was juggled by Nedeljkovic. I guess I better not turn my head.
1: Oh, my goodness me. That was exciting.
0: Yes, it was. Penalty is over on Karche. The Sharks are 1-for-4 on the power play.
1: You know, what I'd like to see, Danny, more on that power play is shooting the puck at the net with some authority. Those shot passes and those fake shots are taking a little bit off in order to maybe get a deflection. I want to see guys ripping it at the net, since Grubauer is stopping everything that's thrown there. Fire the puck at them even more.
0: Now time to drive the net and grind it out.
1: Yep.
0: And with that in mind, the Sharks put a hat out of Ostapchuk, Goodrow, and Reeves, but they dump it in, and now they're coming off. Ty Dellandrea jumps on. He's had a pretty good effort today.
1: Yeah, as always, he's going to give you that for sure.
0: Ferraro steps up to Catton. Berkeley Catton shoots in. Now it's Dellandrea moving it past Catton, but had to bank it off the boards to get it out. Winterton back at his own blue line on the right wing, has it for Seattle. He's checked by Dellandrea as he carries to the red line and flicks in. Mukhtar Mudulin back to get it. Put it off of Larson out of the zone. Toffoli stops it, protects the puck, sends it across the rink. Tip forward by Dellandrea. He's across the blue line on the right wing. Tried to shoot it toward the net, but it went wide. Toffoli let it go back to the point men. Now on the right side, Letty shoots. That's blocked by a stick. Taking it back, Gaudette. Stick handles. Slides it back. Ferraro kept it in. Right side, Letty shoots one high and wide of a net. And ricochets all the way back. Fed up ice by Nedeljkovic. Remember, he's good with the puck.
1: Very good.
0: Got it ahead to Gaudette, who dumps one in. That allows for a line change. And Will Smith is back on the ice with Kurashev and Celebrini. Celebrini turns and intercepts the puck and takes off. Feeds on the right. Smith gains the zone. He turns away from Lindgren. Banks it back. Here's a shot by Desharnais. Just deflected wide in front. Rebound kept in by Kurashev. Feeds Celebrini. Right corner. Sharks really trying to push to get back in this game. Down 3-1. Desharnais to Letty. Tees up. Throws it toward the net, but it hit the stick of Montour and went wide. And it's not cleared out. That was awfully close to being offside. But Will Smith's pass for Celebrini knocked away. And the Kraken rush out. Tolvanen, who has a goal, loses on the check to Celebrini. Penalty coming up. And so it gets stopped. Little hooking going to be called.
1: Yeah. Yeah, gets the stick up on the hands.
0: 5 minutes, 29 seconds, the time of this call. Heading to the box, Vinny Desharnais.
4: Penalty, number 5, 2-minute minor hooking.
0: So the time of this penalty again, 5:29 of the third period. This will be the second power play coming on for the Seattle Kraken. They are 0-for-1. And let's see who head coach Lane Lambert throws out there. They got Berkeley Catton, Shane Wright, Mason Marchment, Brandon Montour, and Jaden Schwartz, who will play the point. Looks like Shane Wright's going to take the faceoff. So a number of younger players on this team coming out. And why not? Getting into the game, Seattle was 2 for their previous 17, although they did get a power play goal from Tolvanen in the game against Winnipeg. 2-minute hooking penalty there against the Sharks. Desharnais in the box. Power play beginning for the Kraken. Behind the Sharks net, a little battle for the puck. Ferraro wins it and clears it.
1: Good job by Marios to keep, as you said, battle for the puck. Protect it as he's coming around the boards, get the puck out of the zone.
0: 3-1 Kraken early in the third. Seattle on the power play, moves in. Wright took the drop, offside. But that put Catton offside. They bring it back.
1: 38 again. Mario Ferraro doing a good job using his stick effectively and disrupting the timing on that entry.
0: That's what you got to do. Be disruptive. Be aggressive. In fact, what you have to do is be physically committed. You have to have good puck management. Remember, it's a team game. Where did I hear those thoughts before?
1: I don't know. That guy doesn't know what he's talking about. Whoever told you that.
0: The man who said that is from Saskatoon, Saskatchewan.
1: job there by Ty Glander. Win the draw. And then Colin Graf making sure he's aware off the faceoff. Delays just a little bit. Holds his man up. Sharks get it down the ice. Nice job by Colin.
0: Here comes Eberle moving left to right for Seattle. Gains the zone. Move through both Fukumadulin and Delandria. Cut to the left boards and backhanded one around. Ferraro fell down as he applied the check. Kraken keep it in. Beniers to Dunn. Moves to his left. Stops. Feeds right point. There's Beniers. Back to the middle of the ice. There's Dunn. Back to the right circle. Beniers. Back again. Dunn shoots. Deflected in front by Tolvanen. And wide. Rebound. Stevenson. Two assists today. Keeps in. Does some nifty work. Feeds it back to the point. Dunn the shot. That's blocked by Mukhamadulin. Poked at there by Delandria. Good effort, but he couldn't quite get it out of the zone. But now Graf intercepts and does clear
1: just it. Staying with it, right? You know, Matty Beniers does a nice job staying on that puck as much as he can, but Sharks had more men than the Seattle Kraken did. Get the puck down the ice.
0: Now it's Goodrow and Wenberg up front with 30 seconds left on the penalty on Desharnais. On the attack, Stevenson got to the Sharks' line, loses on the stick check to Barkley Goodrow. Kraken regroup in neutral territory. The feed on the right, little give and go. Tolvanen gets it back there from Eberle. Moves into the corner, but he's bodied up by Orloff, and the Sharks have it, and Wenberg's got some room. He's down the right. He's across the line, makes his move on Eberle. He's going to draw a penalty, and he goes to the net, makes the shot, save made by the goaltender Grubauer, but a penalty for holding is coming up against Seattle.
1: How good has Alex Wenberg been? Let's see, this the entire year, but tonight he's got some major pop in his game. He's trying to lead this
4: down
1: team.
4: Number seven, minor penalty holding.
0: 7:23, the time of this penalty for holding on Jordan Eberle, who was cleanly beaten because of the skating energy of Alex Wenberg, and he's had it all night.
1: Yeah, he has been. He's got a ton of jump. He's so good.
0: Let's pause 10 seconds for station ID. 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
1: Let's put it in.
0: Alex Wenberg, a golden scoring chance, stopped by Philip Grubauer. But he drew a penalty on Jordan Eberle for holding at 7:23 of the third. Sharks trailing 3-1 in this game. One disallowed goal that we thought should have counted for San Jose. Will Smith did not get the benefit of the doubt. But right now the Sharks are on the power play. And they win the faceoff. It's Celebrini throwing it toward the slot. Really nobody there. And they crack and pick up and clear. The penalty is over on Desharnais, so a few seconds of 4-on-4, and now we've got a 5-on-5, 5-on-4 power play brought to you by Power Business Technology, copiers and printers for your office needs. Celebrini, lead pass, Wenberg, back to Celebrini, back to Wenberg, now he puts it back for Smith, and it's off his stick. Got to stay alert. Smith wins the battle with Eklund, throws it toward the goal, went off the corner boards. Wenberg coming in, tip behind the net for Celebrini. He poked at it on defense against Lindgren, and Wenberg picks back up, but he's checked there by Gaudreau. Wenberg got it back to Celebrini. He dances back behind the net. He fires it up the boards, and Smith holds in on the right point. Sharks now just throwing it around smartly. Klingberg goes to Celebrini, across to Smith. He stops, he shoots. Oh, that's just wide, barely. Kept in now by Klingberg. Moves down the left wing side. He's got Eklund as an outlet, gives him the puck. Backhands across the rink to Celebrini. He taps it back to Klingberg on the left half boards. Power play for the Sharks. Fed in front for Smith, tipped it wide. Celebrini stops it. Sends back to Eklund, back to Klingberg. Takes it off his left skate, back skates. Flips it rink wide. There's Celebrini with it. 44 seconds left on the power play. Klingberg to Eklund near side. Back for Celebrini. Great pass, but Macklin watched it bounce off his stick. He recovers to Klingberg, to Eklund. The shot! And that is tipped over the glass and out of play. A combination of Cartier and Larson defending on that one.
1: Execution not quite there. Pucks bouncing off of sticks, just missing on passes. Not being able to make that crisp, clean, tape-to-tape pass. Maybe some one touches here and there. Second power play unit comes out.
0: They drop the puck. Kurashev loses the draw to Chandler Stevenson. Dumped in.
1: A little problem there is that referee was trying to get out of the way, but it went near him. I might have deflected off of him. And that's why Colin Graf couldn't keep the puck in the zone.
0: They get back in. 10 seconds on the power play as Toffoli sets up the screen and shoots. There's a good stop by Grubauer once again. And play is called. And Only 7 seconds left in the Eberle-Pedley. So again, you've got time to win a faceoff and get something going. And let's see what happens with the personnel.
1: Coming out, Ty DeLandry's coming out. Kurashev is coming off, so the line's going to get straightened out with DeLandry, Gaudet, Toffoli, and then Orloff and Klingberg. So he's going to put his usual groups together. Smart coach.
0: Well, DeLandry goes in the circle against Frederick Gaudreau. But he gets thrown out. Gaudreau does, that is. So that'll be Beneer stepping in against DeLandry. A couple of number 10s. DeLandry will get the draw. It's stopped by Klingberg. He stick handles down the left side, turns. He tried to go back to the point to Toffoli, who finally does get it. He slides it off to the right. Penalty is over. Sent to the middle. Toffoli slaps it, and it's blocked by Beneers. That's a big block off Tyler Toffoli.
1: They blocked a lot of shots tonight. Very key in blocking the shots.
0: Eberle's out of the penalty box against Orloff one-on-one. He gains the zone, but Orloff did a really good job of body positioning on that play to knock him off the puck. Eberle gets it back. Checked down to the ice by Orloff as he sends toward the goal. And the Sharks pick up, and it ends up on the stick of Orloff. Ferraro was jumping on, but Klingberg touched the puck, and so he jumps back over the boards to avoid the two-minute man in the ice penalty. Reeves gets it at center ice and shoots in. Now the Sharks can change the defense as it's work free. Nice keep in there by the Sharks. Goodrow. Now it's in front of the net. Oh, a deflection. A play by Ferraro trying to go out in front to either Reeves or Goodrow, but knocked away. We're down to 9:43 remaining in this game. Seattle 3, the Sharks 1. The key to this game for the Kraken, great goaltending by Philip Grubauer since entering this game at the start of the end of the first period, really, and the start of the second. And two goals 38 seconds apart by Seattle. There's a long shot by Montour from the point. Nice pad save there made by Nedeljkovic. Cleared back down the ice. Montour gloves it down, protects the puck from Wennberg, threw it across, and Lindgren shoots it ahead. No icing. So Nedeljkovic will play it behind his net. Wow, that was kind of a dangerous play, but a nice pass. Got it out of the zone, and here's Eklund leading it up for Graf. Across the line, tried the shot. Larson got a piece of it. Eklund grabs the rebound, feeds to Graf in the left corner of the Kraken zone. Sends it back to the point. Letty cross ice. There's Desharnais. Back to Letty. Winds up, shoots one toward the net. That hit a body. It bounces to Eklund in the corner. He sends to a soft spot in the right corner of the zone. There's Desharnais to keep it in with Wenberg's help. Eklund fighting for it, but the Kraken do a really good job there, and they're able to get control with Catton and with Larson, and they poke it out of the zone.
1: Another good block. That was by Vince Dunn, and then Vince Dunn gets back to the middle, and he's the recipient of the play out of the corner to get the puck out of the zone.
0: Well, that's what veteran defense will do for
1: you.
0: Yes,
1: sir.
0: Vince Dunn's been around for over 550 games coming tonight. Right now, we've got a play in front of the Sharks' net. Tolvanen had a chance, but he fanned on it.
1: Good check by Celebrini.
0: Break now down the left for Smith. Crosses the line, whips it rink wide right to Klingberg, moving in around the defense. He throws it in front to Kurashev. Tipped it on goal, save. Rebound, another chance for Smith. He blocked it. Grubauer's back on his feet. And now taking it back, Celebrini. Banked it off the boards to himself, but he put a little too much steam on it. The Kraken steal it. Only two guys back. Here comes Tolvanen. Lead pass broken up by Klingberg. Trailing the play. It's Montour. He lost it. The shot toward the net by Schwartz is knocked aside by Nedeljkovic and cleared back out.
1: Four guys, very aggressive by the Kraken to get up on that play.
0: Now the Sharks get the line change.
1: Survived.
0: 7:40 to play in the third. They're still down 3-1. One goal can change this game, and right now the Kraken get called for icing as they bring it all the way back inside the Seattle zone.
1: What a terrific opportunity in front, and then the Kraken push the puck out of the zone. Will Smith's just going to be having nightmares tonight about how much he had a chance on that. And then a blocked shot, a blocked pass. Montour jumps up, and the fourth man jumps up and play. That's Schwartz. And again, the San Jose Sharks survive another close call.
0: Will Smith has 5 shots on goal, and he's got 5 attempts that either were blocked or missed. So that's 10 attempts for Will Smith tonight. Off the draw, Ferraro trying to feed it on the right boards to Toffoli. Knocked away by Lindgren, and he put it into his own bench. So it ricochets back out. No penalty for that for delay of game, but we will have a break in the action. 7:30 to go, third period. This broadcast is coming to you from Seattle, Washington. The score, the Kraken 3, the Sharks 1. This is the San Jose Sharks Audio Network. Welcome back to Seattle. We've got 7:30 remaining in this one. Shots 24-20 in favor of the Sharks, but A brilliant relief goaltending appearance so far by Philip Grubauer, and the Kraken have a 3-1 lead over San Jose. Off the faceoff in the Kraken zone, Seattle lifts one clear. Ferraro hustles back together with Mukko Madulin. Mario got it ahead. Toffoli tipped it across the line, and now moving into forecheck is Dellandrea, quickly getting to the puck, beating Ryker Evans to it. Ryker Evans tying him up. Gaudette and Gaudreau in there for Seattle, but it's work free. Toffoli got it back now to Dellandrea, who shoots, and that's a block for Cartier, and the puck is out of play.
1: A lot of blocks with the stick, with the body by the Seattle Kraken.
0: Well, let's take a look so far in this game. The Kraken have blocked 22 shots.
1: Yeah.
0: And out of those, four of them have been blocked by Ty Cartier, who just blocked another one.
1: Very impressive.
0: Was one of those kids that did such a great job for Coachella Valley, getting into the Calder Cup Finals,
1: yep,
0: earned a place in the NHL, and has stayed here.
1: Now that's the whole idea, right?
0: Yes, it is.
1: Do your job in the A, do more than your job, you're going to be in the NHL soon.
0: And learn how to win.
1: Yep, that's the key.
0: Letty now for the Sharks, a Stanley Cup champion on the San Jose roster. Backhands one into the Seattle zone, but it's cleared back out. Letty just returning after missing the last 11 games. Loses on the check to Schwartz. Here come the Kraken. Down the left, Stevenson drops it back for Dunn. Breaking into the slot, he shoots. That's a save made. Batted down with the stick above the shoulder there by the Sharks' Kurashev. And that was probably a good idea, because if that thing settles down, it might have caused the goal against.
1: Absolutely, because on that play, shot comes. The rebound opportunity, if Schwartz would have got it, it would have been over the crossbar. He was swinging for the fences from up top. But you're right, I still think it's a smart play to make sure that puck doesn't get into a dangerous position by your net.
0: Plus, if it bounces and he misses it, then all of a sudden it sits there.
1: Exactly.
0: Faceoff dropped here. The Sharks will get it. Eklund out-hustled everybody to the puck, moves out to center. From the red line, shoots in. Right corner boards. There's Graf in there quickly. Good job by Larson to get back, though. Ties up Graf's stick. That allows Beniers to pick up and at least push it back out to center ice.
1: Matty Beniers has been very good tonight. And his game, you can see, starting to develop as far as the other side of the puck. You already knew he was an offensively minded player. But his defensive game has been much stronger than we noticed in the past.
0: Hey, he's a good two-way player now. That's obviously a kudos to the development staff here.
1: Well, so for him, you know.
0: And his abilities.
1: Understanding that pace away from the play, puck, or play away from the puck is important as well.
0: 5:48 to go, third period. Sharks down 3-1. Kraken give it away. Ferraro shoots it back into the Seattle zone. Grubauer in net to our left, makes the stick stop. Flips it around the boards. Cartier taken into the boards there by Gaudreau. Reeves reaching in to try to get it. They work it free. Ostapchuk, the center of those two, can't get the puck. Ferraro pinches in, throws it right to the front of the net. Good idea, but it was steered aside. Behind the goal line, here's Reeves trying to get something going. He's checked by Gaudreau. That's Freddy Gaudreau. He got tripped up. That's going to be a penalty against the Seattle Kraken's Frederick Gaudreau. And he's not going to love this, but he's going to go to the box. Opportunity is knocking for San Jose now with 5:18 to play in the third. The score, the Kraken 3, the Sharks 1. San Jose's power play's coming on the San Jose Sharks Audio Network. Third period action continues here at Seattle's Climate Pledge Arena. The Seattle Kraken lead the Sharks 3-1, but right now a penalty has been called for Frederick Gaudreau at 14:42. So the Sharks are on the power play once again. This is a two-minute tripping penalty. Sixth power play for San Jose. They've got one.
1: They need two here, obviously.
0: Yep. They're down 3-1. And the Sharks trying to get the puck. Will Smith just couldn't quite control it. Kind of bounced off his stick. And Seattle clears it.
1: He's kind of been having that night all night.
0: Yep, he's got 10 attempts on net. I mean,
1: so close.
0: Smith will drop it back to Macklin Celebrini. Here comes Macklin through center. Stick handles, feeds on the left to the right. Eklund out of the right. Smith had Eklund breaking for the goal. Adam Larson broke that up.
1: Just again, though, on that play, he's coming into the zone. Just fans on it for a second. Doesn't get the handle he wants on it. And by that time, Adam Larson comes over, closes off time and space.
0: Klingberg drops it back to Celebrini, and why not? Macklin with all the energy. Skates to center with Eklund. Crosses the line, leaves for Smith. He chops into the corner. Eklund turns away from the check, flips it back to Will Smith. He sends it across the rink to Wenberg, stopped it with his skates, hands off near boards, and Celebrini's got it. Minute 10 left on the Sharks' power play. Sent back to the point, Klingberg. Right side, here's Eklund with a drive. That's a good save by Grubauer. Celebrini keeps it in, slides it back to Klingberg, holds it, moves it away from Beniers to Celebrini. Behind the back pass to Klingberg, now to Eklund, now across the ice to Celebrini. He goes down low in the corner to Smith. Somebody's got a broken stick. It fed across the ice off the stick of Eklund.
1: Gotta win
0: That's
1: this.
0: That's Wenberg with no stick.
1: Gotta win this.
0: Taken back now. Kept in by Klingberg. Wenberg's back to the bench, replaced by Toffoli. Sent back. Tyler Toffoli stops it. He shoots it. That's a stick save by Grubauer and out of play.
1: I was thinking of what I was saying. You got to win this. You got to win that loose puck because Wenberg had lost his stick, but they are able to. Good job by the Sharks to regain the puck, but can't make anything happen out of it.
0: 36 seconds left in the Frederick Gaudreau penalty. They get the ice cleaned up from all those fallen, broken sticks. They calling a timeout here?
1: Yep.
0: Sharks calling a timeout?
1: Keep your number one unit out there.
0: Okay. Timeout, San Jose. 16:07 of this third period. Sharks trailing 3-1. They're out shooting Seattle 26-21. We've seen a lot of signs that the Sharks are getting over their cold, to use the Jacques Lemaire parlance here tonight. But unfortunately, they did make two mistakes in the 38-second span, resulting in goals.
1: It's little things. That's what happens in the game of hockey. It's a little thing, like a bad read on a pinch, the support guy not being aware, a misplay with a puck, not being able to find the right player in the right time when you're coming back and picking up a two, trying to pick up and help Patona 2-on-1. It's just little things, but that's the margin of error that is the difference between winning and losing.
0: And tip of the hockey helmet to Grubauer coming in relief, too. He's been excellent. Face off to his left inside the Kraken zone. Stevenson against Wenberg on this draw. Wenberg trying to win it, but they get stopped. Now the sticks will come down again. Linesman Travis Gorlitz drops the puck. Sharks control. They're on the power play for about 33 seconds. Celebrini banks it back to Klingberg. Holds it, gives it back to Macklin. On the right boards, whips it rink wide left point. There's Eklund, right back to Macklin, Celebrini. Back to Klingberg. He wants it back. Macklin gets it. Throws it toward the front of the net. Bouncing play. Will Smith at a chance. Larson. Really good defensive play in front. And the Kraken clear toward the empty net. Score! So with the timeout, the Sharks pulled their goaltender. Nedeljkovic put the extra attacker on. And at 16:31 of the third, that strategy did not work. Jaden Schwartz throws it all the way down the ice. It will be a shorthanded empty net goal to make it 4-1 Seattle.
1: Again, not clean on the power play with their puck movement and their puck handling. Pass is not there, just not the execution and cleanliness that you need. The excellence of execution was not there.
0: Well, the penalty is still going on to Frederick Gaudreau. Back in the net is Nedeljkovic. So two games in a row, the Sharks have allowed an empty netter. This one is a shorthanded empty netter. Desharnais keeps it in to Gaudette behind the net. Put it off the back side of the goal, trying to make the play. Delandria works it loose, went back. And the shot there toward the net, blocked by a stickless Riker Evans, who broke his stick in the process. Cleared back down the ice. Delandria's got it. Back to full strength now. The penalty is over on Frederick Gaudreau. Here come the Sharks down the left side. Delandria shoots. That's turned aside by Grubauer. Rebound. Gaudreau can't get it. Nice little work by Frederick Gaudreau out of the box to knock it free. Now the puck up in the air. Knocked down by Ferraro. But Marchment takes it back. Makes a one-on-one move on Mukka Madulin and gets the shot away. Stick save made by Nedeljkovic. On the point, Lindgren shoots. Save made. Glove stop swept there by Nedeljkovic. And he's able to hang on with 2:28 left in the third period. We've got a break in the action. This broadcast is coming to you from Seattle and Climate Pledge Arena. The score, the Kraken 4, the Sharks 1. This is the San Jose Sharks Audio Network. 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Next broadcast will be in a couple of days against the Utah Mammoth, who come into town. That's Tuesday. We'll be on the air at 6:30 as the Sharks begin a lengthy pre-Thanksgiving week homestand. Back to action here. Ryan Reeves is on the ice in ill humor, puts the hit on Lindgren, throws it back to the point. Mukhamadun on the drive. It's deflected wide in front. Ostapchuk, the big hit, knocks the puck free. Goodrow sends back to the point. Ferraro, the shot. That's blocked by the stick of Ryan Lindgren. Lindgren hit again by Ostapchuk as he manks it clear. And a backskating Sharks group picks up the puck. Ostapchuk gets the pass, shoots one in. And now Barkley Goodrow stays out there as the rest of the guys change. Minute 49 remaining in the third. The score is 4-1 in favor of Seattle. 23rd career multi-goal game for Jaden Schwartz, who took a pass from Ryan Lindgren and scored that shorthanded empty netter at 16:31 to make it 4-1 in favor of Seattle. And how about this? If this game is going to end with Philip Grubauer getting the win in relief, that is his sixth career relief win, tied most by any active goalie. The other one is Peter Mrazek.
1: Maybe don't start him from now on.
0: Maybe not. Put him in. After about a period.
1: Yeah, after a period, just put it in. Maybe just in late in the first. You can't go, kid.
0: Minute 10 to play in the third. Desharnais banks it forward. Gaudette at the blue line. Just backhands into Kraken territory. Alexiak back to get it. The 6'7 behemoth throws to the right side. Mason Marchment long shot. Knocked aside by Nedeljkovic with a minute to play in the game. Here comes San Jose out. On the left, Wenberg. He's just been so solid today.
1: Very good.
0: And dumps it forward into the offensive zone. It's checked off the puck by fellow Swede Adam Larson. Chopped at by the Kraken on the far side of the ice. They get it out. Nick Leddy is able to backhand it forward. But it's off the stick of Graf. Down to 30 seconds remaining in the game. This game is not in doubt. As the Sharks poke it down the ice. No icing. They rule that the Kraken can play it out. Tolvanen over to Catton. Tries to split his way through the Sharks' defensive players and playing all the way to the end. Nice play by Wenberg. He's just going to play right to the last whistle. Final line change of the game. Crowd on its feet here in Seattle. 8 seconds left. Pretty exciting game. But unfortunately, things did not go the Sharks' way. The final 3 seconds tick off with the puck behind the Kraken net. And this game will end with a big foghorn here at Climate Pledge Arena. Kraken players coming off the bench to congratulate Philip Grubauer, who was just outstanding in relief of the injured Matt Murray, who got the start. He faced 19 saves, stopped everything, after Matt Murray gave up the only goal of the contest to the San Jose Sharks. And that was with seconds remaining in the first period. But this is a big win for the Seattle Kraken. They beat Winnipeg the other night. Now they've won again against the divisional rival.
1: Points.
0: Meanwhile, the Sharks go back home with two regulation losses. Not as ugly as the game in Calgary, but still just as disappointing.
1: Yeah, absolutely. I think they'll look at this as an opportunity lost, Danny, as far as the goal that didn't count and then their reaction after to the goal that didn't count. Their response, so to speak. It was all Seattle after that.
0: Final score, the Kraken 4, the Sharks 1. Back after this on the San Jose Sharks Audio Network. Final shots on goal in the third period, 8-5 in favor of the Seattle Kraken. Totals for the game, the Sharks had 26 shots on goal, and the Kraken had 24. But Philip Grubauer had a tremendous relief effort coming in for the injured Matt Murray and had a spectacular game, stopping all 19 shots that he faced in the contest, including 14 in the second period. There was one that was argumentative, but it was turned back by the Situation Room because they said that Will Smith directed the puck with a kicking motion that we didn't see. Final score, 4-1 in favor of the Kraken. Stand by. We got more coming up on the San Jose Sharks Audio Network.
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0: I'm Dan Rusinowski, along with Drew Amenda. Tonight at Climate Pledge Arena, it was not the Sharks' night again. Better energy than the Calgary game, but the Seattle Kraken win it by the score of 4-1, taking advantage of a couple of mistakes by the Sharks in a 38-second span. And they also relied on what the Sharks have been relying on the last couple of weeks, and that's a great goaltending performance by Philip Grubauer, who came in and basically took the wind out of the Sharks' sails with a strong relief performance in relief of the injured Matt Murray.
6: Especially starting that second period, the Sharks came out gangbusters, did some terrific work. There was a couple of, on the power play, where Grubauer just took away what you thought were going to be a goal. Especially, I'm thinking that shot from Macklin Celebrini. So a lot of great work by Philip Grubauer, and that's why he was, that's why there's the Kraken won. And like you said, Dan, the Sharks feel the pain of some other teams that have faced the Sharks recently and had goaltending take the game.
0: So the Sharks lose the last two games on the road trip in regulation. They score one goal in the last 120 minutes of action. That was tonight.
6: And had goaltending take the game.
0: So the Sharks lose the last two games on the road trip in regulation. They score one goal in the last 120 minutes.

0: The Kraken beating the Sharks by 3 goals, 4-1, in front of a crowd of 17,151 fans. Okay, here's how the game happened. First things first, the starting goaltenders were Alex Nedeljkovic and Matt Murray for the Sharks and for the Kraken, respectively. It would not stay that way, but more on that in a little bit. Meantime, the Kraken would take a 1-0 lead in the first period at 8:14 when Jaden Schwartz picked up his 6th of the season. Back inside the Kraken zone, Seattle just kind of throwing it around as everybody's changing on the fly. Alexiak and Montour out at the moment defensively. Alexiak's first pass, so goes off the right boards. Here's Stevenson, gets underneath Klingberg, moves in, throws it in front. They score! Klingberg's a right-handed shot on the left side of the defense, and he gets beat down the wing by Chandler Stevenson. And Stevenson waited for a second, and Jaden Schwartz put the stick down in front. He should get credit for the goal, and it's the Kraken 1 and the Sharks nothing. That was quite a goal. Schwartz getting his first of 2 on the night, assisted by Chandler Stevenson and Jamie Oleksiak, and it was 1-0 in favor of the Seattle Kraken. The Sharks would get a power play chance very late in the first period, and what's crazy about this is that it was one of the turning points of the game. Yep. Here's Celebrini with it into the slot. Tipped that there by Will Smith in the bump position tonight. He knocked it off to the near sideboards, and Eklund gets. Now to Klingberg, now to Eklund. Left circle, play to Celebrini. He shoots, tip, score! What a great job. Tic-tac-toe. Celebrini sending it toward the net with both Will Smith and Wenberg in front. And it was tipped home, and the Sharks have tied this game 1-1 with 17.6 seconds left in the first period. And that is a power play goal. And that was a goal that was tipped by Alex Wenberg, his 5th of the season, from Macklin Celebrini and William Eklund. Why was this a turning point of the game? Not because the Sharks roared to victory, but Drew, all of a sudden you started looking at Matt Murray skating gingerly toward the bench.
1: Yeah, I thought initially it might have been an equipment issue, but then when Philip Grubauer, the backup goaltender, put his arm around him and the trainer came over, the team therapist came over and had a talk with him, it looked like, oh, this is going to be an issue where Matt Murray's coming out of that game, and that changed the game.
0: And a couple of other things changed the game as the second period began, with Philip Grubauer in goal for Seattle and Matt Murray back inside the dressing room out with a lower body injury. The Sharks also did not get the benefit of a couple of calls. One, Barkley Goodrow got a 2-minute hooking penalty at 3:52 of the second period, in which he insisted and we observed that his stick was being held onto by Seattle. But he did hook him, but it was because he was being held, and that's reason why he did not, or he should not have gotten the penalty, but did. That didn't result in a goal, but the Sharks came back strong, and about halfway through the second period came another big turning point. Now Smith steals it away from Dunn. He has a semi-breakaway. Smith all by himself now, moving in, stick handling, shooting it!
2: It's going to count, it's going to count.
0: That is across the goal line. The net is off the moorings, and the referee says no goal. They said no goal, they went to the situation room, and the result was this.
3: After reviewing the play, the puck entered the net. As a result of a kicking motion, we have no goal.
0: The problem is, neither you nor I nor Jamal Mayer saw any kind of kicking motion, so we're at a loss.
1: Or the referee, or anybody else in the building, because it didn't happen. It was not a kicking motion, and there was no... They said sweeping motion with the foot. It wasn't. There was no such thing. It was a poor call by the officials and the situation room. Simple as that.
0: Well, when you sweep the leg, that's from Karate Kid, not from the hockey game. But that's what happened in this one. Meanwhile, with the score 1-1 at this point because of that disallowed goal, the Sharks were kind of caught on their heels a little bit for a while.
1: Yep.
0: And they did depend on a big save by Alex Nedeljkovic with the game tied at 1. Behind the goal line, Delandria fighting for it. Twists, turns, tries to set it up. One off of a stick. Now Klingberg couldn't play it. 2-on-1 developing. Schwartz down the right with Tolvanen. Lead pass for Tolvanen. What a breakup. What a save. First the breakup by Orloff, and then Schwartz got the deflection, and he was stopped by a pad save from Nedeljkovic. Tremendous action here in Seattle. That was really a great play by Orloff, but the puck deflected right over to the right, and a tremendous save by Nedeljkovic to keep the score 1-1.
1: Yeah, but again, it was that poor read, and we were going to come back to haunt the Sharks, I should say, after that one.
0: On the other side of the ice, Philip Grubauer was just outstanding in the net and totally confident. Made some big saves at the very start of the second period, and here's another one. Eklund holds in left boards. He banks it off the left boards with a backhand to Klingberg on the point, then takes a return feed in the left circle to the right side of Rini. One-time shot, great save! A glove stopped by Grubauer, who has been outstanding in relief.

0: so far in this game. As it turned out, he would be outstanding for the entire contest as the score was still 1-1 at that point. And then a 38-second span that proved to be disastrous for the Sharks in terms of deciding how to manage their ice time, manage the puck, and be in the right position with the right read. Letty is pushing. Now Klingberg getting a piece of his man Eberle, but Beniers came over and spun away from Celebrini. Nice move. He cuts behind the net. He leaves it there for Marchment, but Marchment can't give it back to Beniers. Instead went back to the point, and they score! That's Adam Larson, calmly holding onto the puck while the traffic was set up, and all he did was take a wrist shot that went up top. Not sure if Nedeljkovic saw that till the last second, but it gets by. And now it's 2-1 Seattle with 3:55 to go in the second period. That was the game-winning goal, Adam Larson's first of the year from Marchment and Beniers, again at 16:05, just before that replay started. A little turnover by Nick Letty proved to be a big turnover to Mason Marchment, who ended up getting the primary assist. And then he didn't get in the way of the puck when he was fronting the play. Adam Larson, you got to go out and try and block that shot. That was Jamal Mayers' view of it. And so the game-winning goal occurred.
1: I thought Mason Marchment did a great job on that shift. It was a poor giveaway by Nick Letty, and I agree with Jamal. You got to get out and you got to block that shot. If you're gonna stand in that position, there's Wayne Gretzky said it the other night on TV. You either block the shot or get the heck out of the way. He didn't say heck. You get the HE double hockey sticks out of the way. So you've got to let the goalie see it, or you got to block it, period. There are no other options. And it ended up in the net.
0: 38 seconds later, as we talked about with Ty Dellandrea pregame, the next shift after a goal for or against is very important, and it proved to be important for the Kraken. 2-on-1 developing the other way. Stevenson coming in. Throws to the right. They score!

0: Well, the Kraken now lead it by the score of 3-1 with Ile Tolvanen getting the pass on the 2-on-1 break. He's a left-handed shot on the right side, and boy, did he let that thing rip. It got by Nedeljkovic, and the Kraken suddenly have a two-goal lead. 3-1 the score at that point. Two goals, 38 seconds apart. This one, Ile Tolvanen, his third from Stevenson and Oleksiak at 16:43. And that basically put the game almost out of reach. The Sharks would fight back and try as hard as they could to get back even. They had a power play. They pulled the goaltender after calling timeout. But this happened. On the right boards, whips it rink wide left point. There's Eklund, right back to Macklin Celebrini. Back to Klingberg. He wants it back. Macklin gets it. Throws it toward the front of the net. Bouncing play. Will Smith at a chance. Larson. Really good defensive play in front. And the Kraken clear toward the empty net. Score! So with the timeout, the Sharks pulled their goaltender. Nedeljkovic put the extra attacker on. And at 16:31 of the third, that strategy did not work. Jaden Schwartz throws it all the way down the ice. It will be a shorthanded empty net goal to make it 4-1 Seattle. And that's how the game ended. 4-1 the Kraken. Drew, what do the Sharks do from here?
1: Well, we wondered this morning what their response was going to be. And for the most part, it was strong. They came back. They were on their toes, had a great first period, and even had a great jump to the second period. They were beat by a goaltender who was fantastic. But the one thing, Danny, that we would like to see them have done better is respond to that goal that did not get called. And they didn't respond very well to it. They made mistakes after that, and that's what cost them. So regroup, come back, get ready to go against the Mammoth, who are a very good team as well. They play very fast. You've got to make sure that you are on your toes. But you learn your lessons, and hopefully you come back better than you were today, which they weren't bad tonight.
0: So the Sharks are 1-1 against the Seattle Kraken in this building. The next and final matchup in the season series will be December 20th at SAP Center. Sharks fall back to 8-8-3. They have 19 points, while the Kraken win for the ninth time this year and sixth at home. Seattle, coached by Lane Lambert, has 23 points on the year. That's it for our Sharks Instant Replay. This has been a presentation of the San Jose Sharks Audio Network.
2: 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Any publication, reproduction, retransmission, or other use of the descriptions and accounts of this game without the express written consent of the San Jose Sharks is strictly prohibited.
0: Final score in Seattle, Washington. The Kraken 4 and the Sharks 1. Alex Wenberg scores his fifth goal of the season. It was a power play goal, but it would not be enough. It's time now for our three stars. Here's Drew.
1: Honorable mention from the San Jose Sharks, Alex Wenberg. I thought he played a heck of a game. Third star, Jaden Schwartz, two goals. Again, it seems like he always does that against the San Jose Sharks. Puts the puck in the net. Chandler Stevenson, he got two assists. And number one, Philip Grubauer, as you already mentioned. Danny came in at the end of the first period. The game changed after that, especially at the start of the second, as Grubauer was absolutely outstanding. So Philip Grubauer stops all 19 shots. He's number one. Chandler Stevenson, two assists. And Jaden Schwartz, two goals. He's the third star.
0: 23rd multi-goal game for Jaden Schwartz. He has five hat tricks, but only got two tonight. And as far as the relief appearance for Philip Grubauer, it is his sixth career relief win, tied most by any active goaltender with Peter Mrazek. The San Jose Sharks will have to move on and start a four-game homestand against the Utah Mammoth, a hard-working and very talented team. And that, of course, will be on Tuesday. We'd like to thank everybody for tuning to our broadcast tonight. Remind you that whenever the Sharks are on the ice, we're right here with you, on the air, giving you live play-by-play coverage. Our statistician for tonight's game was Herman Solomon. The on-site engineer here in Seattle tonight was Christina Housley. And our studio engineer at Network Central is Brian Welsh. For Drew Remenda, I'm Dan Rusinowski, once again reminding you of the final score in tonight's game. The Seattle Kraken 4 and the San Jose Sharks 1. Join us for our next exciting Sharks broadcast coming your way on Tuesday, starting at 6:30 Pacific time, as the Sharks begin that four-game homestand against the Utah Mammoth. Until then, thanks for being with us. So long from Seattle.
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2: All good things come to an end, and a lengthy San Jose Sharks streak in picking up points ended in tough fashion in Calgary. 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It's the Sharks and the Seattle Kraken, next on the San Jose Sharks Audio Network.
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2: From Climate Pledge Arena in Seattle, Washington, the San Jose Sharks shake off the cobwebs from the tough effort in Calgary and hope for a lot better result tonight against the Seattle Kraken team, whom they've had lots of success against already this season. Hi, everybody. I'm Dan Rusinowski, along with Drew Amenda. And, Drew, the last time that we were here, it was a 6-1 victory for the Sharks. And that's probably what we ought to talk about more, yet you can't help but remember what happened two nights ago. A game that Coach Ryan Warshawski scored, as the worst of his coaching career as a Shark.
3: Yeah, I would say that, and not because of the score, obviously, but the way the Sharks played in that game, what Ryan Warshawski was not happy about, and we'll talk about the keys of the game, we'll talk about it as this game goes on, is the lack of physical intensity, commitment, interest, call it what you will. The Sharks didn't, and it's not talking about blowing guys up with body checks, it's about getting involved in one-on-one situations, about winning the pinch, winning the pucks along the boards, those types of things where he thought his team really lacked. And he was absolutely 100% correct. They need to be better in that atmosphere tonight.
2: Well, the Sharks definitely need that. They lost 2-0 at the hands of the Calgary Flames, a team that's not exactly in first place in the division. And you could probably sense that some of this was coming when you look at the Minnesota game, as we've always talked about, the Todd McClellan theory, where, or maybe the Jacques Lemaire theory, where you start to show signs that you're a little bit sick, you've got a cold, maybe things aren't going to go too well, you still win the game anyway. That probably happened in Minnesota. And after a couple of emotional home games against Winnipeg and against Colorado, it probably faded in. And yesterday they had a pretty hard practice, and Coach Warshawski termed it maybe the best practice of the year.
3: Well, and that's what they needed to do. I think, Coach Warshawski looked back and he talked about it today. Looking back, going into that game in Calgary, he gave them a day off after the Minnesota game. And they came out without their legs moving, without really being focused, without doing the things necessary to win a hockey game. I agree with him. It was not the best performance that they have had. In fact, the worst performance they've had since he's been head coach, because there's always been effort there's always been intensity. There's always been that willing to do whatever it takes to try to win, but sometimes the execution was there. None of that really took place. So the practice yesterday was needed. And also, when you're practicing and you're practicing hard, you're sending a message. And that message has been sent through video, through coaches' talks, and now yesterday through practice. Today, see what you got.
2: Did the coaching staff kind of sense that something was going to happen? Did they really understand that the team wouldn't be ready to play?
4: That surprised me. I had a day off. You know, we give the guys a little rest after the long flight, and it surprised me. So usually I have a pretty good feel. You can feel it in the energy in the dressing room. You can feel it through morning skates energy. You can feel it just being around the guys through our pregame meetings. And for whatever reason, we did not have it at all. In my 2 years as obviously the head coach, that was one of the worst. So something that we'll learn from and look back at as a coach. Maybe we're not ready for the days off. You know, that's something that we learned.
2: He's pretty blunt about exactly where they were, and I think he was very honest about it and forthright with the players as well. And he says that part of the growth of the team is learning how to make the most out of the practices that you have and take advantage of it when you get a day off.
4: You know, when you talk to other teams, and all the teams aren't practicing, and a lot of teams aren't where we are. We're different. We're not the Florida Panthers yet. We're building this thing, and we got to learn, like I said, to be everydayers. And that's in practice, that's in our games, that's attention to detail. So, of course, I look back at it, and, you know, we'll look at it and dissect it. And, you try to give the players a little bit of I like to empower the players. I think that's important. And you know, we try to empower them with the day off, and obviously kicked us in the butt there.
3: Yep, exactly right. And I love that term. You got to be everydayers. Every day you got to show up. Every day you got to put as much effort as you can in. Every day you've got to try to improve. And if you're not improving, you're getting worse. And Ryan Warsawski's been preaching that for the 2 years he's been here, even the years as an assistant coach under David Quinn. You've got to make sure you push to try to be better every single time you hit the ice or don't hit the ice. What are you doing on that day off? You know, are you mentally preparing at some point? Are you doing some physical work? Are you trying to get something in, some cardio in on the treadmill? Whatever it may be, you got to be everydayers.
2: How do you resolve what happened in Calgary tonight against a team you've already beaten 6-1? Well, Ty Dellandrea has some ideas.
5: Yeah, I think just getting back to working is the staple. And I think getting some of that energy back. So whether that be yesterday at practice, we were skating hard and kind of reestablishing that's how we play. And then this morning, even though it was an optional, for me personally, it's just getting back to having energy, you know, joking around with the guys out there, getting the spirits up, having fun. That helps me, and I think the group, you know, have some energy coming into tonight.
2: Energy is really important against a Kraken team that's coming off a 5-3 win against the Winnipeg Jets. Jets are in a bit of a funk right now, but they had a very strong checking game, Drew, that really took advantage of the opportunities that they had. And Jordan Eberle, your old friend, had a couple of goals in that game, including one near the end of the contest that put it out of reach. And so, obviously, the Kraken, with only one home loss this season in regulation to the Sharks, are pretty motivated to get back after that 6-1 defeat to San Jose about 10 days ago.
3: Points in 9 of their last 10 games. They've only had one regulation loss. This is a team that, as you said, checking is going to be key, and something that Lane Lambert, the head coach of the Kraken, told everybody today, that this game's about checking, and you and I have talked about that a ton. Checking is the main thing. So what do you got to do in that situation? Your feet have got to be moving, and you've always got to be pushing the pace with and without the puck.
2: Well, you have to put the money that's in your savings account into the checking account today. You have to do a little quick internet transfer and make sure you're ready for tonight's game. That's what the Sharks need to do tonight. When we come back, we'll have our roster report and tell you how the lineup is going to change around a little bit for tonight's game against the Kraken. That's next on the San Jose Sharks Audio Network.
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2: It's the Sharks and the Seattle Kraken here at Climate Pledge Arena. Great atmosphere in the Pacific Northwest for hockey. And certainly, the Sharks coming off a 6-1 victory in this building 10 days ago have got to feel pretty confident heading up against this Seattle team. However, they've also got to be determined because of the 2-0 loss, easily the least solid effort of the season, with one exception, Drew, and that would be Yaroslav Askarov in the net. He was spectacular.
3: He has, as we talked about this morning on the Sharks Audio Network with the morning skate, he looks like he has got his game where he wants it. He's got that swagger back. He's got that ability back. He's got his mind in the right place. A lot of work went into it. We were a little worried at the start of the year by from both goaltenders with some what we would refer to as soft goals, although what the heck would we know from way up here. But certainly goaltending over this win streak and even on the losses has not been an issue.
2: No, it hasn't. And Alex Nedeljkovic, back with the team today after taking a brief leave of absence, is going to be the starter in goal. And I talked to him about that very factor, the factor that the team has just been doing a great job, and how he looks at goaltending assignments when the team isn't going in front of you and you're getting a lot of shots. And here's how he talked about it.
4: I think it's kind of fun. I think that's the best time. It's like, you know, that's, I think, why you play, and those are the games that you look forward to, you know, when it's kind of on your shoulders. Like, you know that any mistake can, you know, kind of put the game out of hand, and there's still 40 minutes to go potentially, but you know, I love those moments. I feel like those games I play some of my best hockey, and Askey was phenomenal, and he was the reason why, you know, obviously it was just a one goal game for the entirety of it. So yeah, I know he's playing excellent hockey right now, and you'd love to see it, and if he keeps playing like that, you know, we're going to win a lot of games.
2: We just got an opening of a window into the attitude of Alex Nedeljkovic. He loves to play the game. He enjoys the challenges. He wants to support his teammates, and he's happy for his goaltending partner.
3: Yeah, he's been a wonderful revelation. Didn't know Alex Nedeljkovic at all until he came to the San Jose Sharks, and his attitude, his intelligence, his supportive, upbeat, positive personality has been absolutely welcome and infectious in that room. He's an all-around good dude, man.
2: Here's something else he said. He talked about the 8-game streak now that the Sharks are in which the team has allowed 2 goals or less. Now, some of that obviously has been the goaltending of his play and also of Askarov's. But he also says that there are things that are going on in front of the goaltenders that are making things a little bit better.
4: Yeah, I think we're just a little bit more detailed, a little bit more disciplined in our own end, and we're a little harder to play against in our own end. Like, you know, I don't look at any extended zone time or anything like that. Sometimes it's just a little bit of nonsense, and they're just skating with the puck on the outside, and they're not really creating anything in zone. So it's we're doing a great job protecting the middle of the ice. We're managing the puck well in our own end and through the neutral zone, and we're not giving up easy offense most nights.
2: Remember some of that when we get to the keys to the broadcast a little bit later, but he is pointing out something overall with the last game against Calgary accepted.
3: Yeah, they've been very good at shrinking into the middle, building that wall. And it's not my ideal, or is it Ryan Warsawski's ideal when you're talking about how you play defense in this game? But because I would always like a high-pressure defense. I would always like him to get going. But right now, the Sharks don't have everybody on the ice that can do that. So you pressure, but you pressure smartly. And keeping the team on the outside and protecting the middle of the ice is going to go a long way to helping your goalie.
2: That brings us to our roster report from Kaiser Permanente. Get care like a pro with Kaiser Permanente, official team physicians of the San Jose Sharks. First things first, Alex Nedeljkovic, as you can hear, is back and is raring to go. In 7 games played this year, he's 3-2-2, has a .906 save percentage. By the way, both goaltenders over 90% now after the last stretch. Lifetime against this Kraken team, he is 0-1 and only 1 game played in his NHL career. Veteran Nick Leddy, who has missed the last 11 games, is finally back in the lineup. He probably was ready last game against Calgary, but they head him out one more game. Sam Dickinson and Jeff Skinner both out. Dickinson out by coach's decision. Skinner out because of that weird and very scary-looking injury that he got in his very first shift in Calgary. The coaching staff says they will continue to regard him as a day-to-day person until we get back home, where he can get that injury re-evaluated, walking around in a boot as you would expect, Drew. And I got to tell you, I give him a lot of kudos for his toughness.
3: He is a tough guy without a doubt. When he hurt himself trying to do everything he could to get off the ice, he's it's sad that he's out because he is a good, solid offensive player, and the Sharks wanted him for that depth. So hopefully it won't be that long before he's back in.
2: Tim Liljegren will be out of a lineup. The coaching staff says that they need a little bit more from him, especially defensively. And that means that Shakir Mukhamadunin is back in. He sat out the last game, not for any real reason. I've been impressed with his consistency when he's been in the lineup.
3: I think he's been very good. He's been excellent. To be fair to the coaches, and not to be too hard on the players, but let's be honest, there was more than enough candidates that could have sat out this game based on their performance in Calgary.
2: Can I give you a little hint and say that maybe they gave one veteran the benefit of the doubt for tonight?
3: I think they did, one because he plays in the power play.
2: Right.
3: Yeah. So that's something that, okay, you get the opportunity. You weren't very good in Calgary. You were talking about John Klingberg. We're not very good in Calgary, so, but you are a power play player. We expect you to be a lot better. And you have to give guys a second chance, because if you didn't, you wouldn't be able to play a lot of guys every game in, game out. So you give the guy the chance. It's not bad to sit out and sit upstairs and watch the game. Get off your cell phone, watch the game, see what, you know, that you see in order to help your game.
2: Michael Mesa continues to be out on the injured reserve list with a lower body injury that's held him out 7 of the last 8 games. But the Sharks did have to make one roster move. They did reassign goaltender Jakub Skarek back to the San Jose Barracuda with Nedeljkovic returning. But Zach Ostapchuk has been recalled, and he will be in the lineup tonight, Drew. He'll be playing on that fourth line combination alongside Ryan Reeves and Barkley Goodrow. And whoever has been in the middle of those two wingers, that line has been very consistent for most of the year. And tonight it could be an interesting combination.
3: Very much so. All big guys, all can skate, all get in, play physical. They play a smart, straight ahead, sometimes, a lot of times, momentum building or momentum shifting play. And Zach, they know what you got with Zach. You've got a big guy who can skate and doesn't mind playing physical and getting to the net.
2: How did the Lions shake out then? Because Adam Gaudette was playing their last game. He'll be on the left wing side with Ty Dellandrea and Tyler Toffoli tonight. Philip Kurashev will jump up and play with Macklin Celebrini and Will Smith. And Colin Graf, who's got that good stick and solid presence on the ice, will play alongside Alex Wenberg and William Eklund in a really solid-looking line.
3: Yeah, the Wenberg line really been pretty darn good. It's interesting seeing Kurashev. Kurashev was up earlier in the season with Will and with Macklin. So they're looking to get more speed on that line. Tyler, of course, being an older guy, he doesn't have the speed that the young kids do. So they want a little bit more quickness there. But I like the fact that you are putting Tyler in a situation where, well, he's going to have to, you know, get a little nose dirty type of stuff. I don't mind that at all, and neither does he. I remember those days early with the LA Kings.
2: Absolutely. With the defensive pairs all changed around, it'll be Dmitry Orlov and John Klingberg together. Mario Ferraro will skate alongside Shakir Mukhamadunin, and Vinny Desharnais, who's had a solid season, will be next to Nick Leddy, a veteran pair of defensemen that will be expected to have some solid shifts tonight. In goal, as I mentioned, Alex Nedeljkovic. On the other side of the ice, for the Seattle Kraken, Joey Decord, who played against the Sharks, is out with a lower body injury, and Kaapo Kakko scored his first goal against Winnipeg, and shortly after that, he's injured and he's probably out for a month. And so head coach Lane Lambert's lineup has changed around a bit, too. The guy who beat the Sharks in the Stanley Cup final, Matt Murray, will get the start in goal. He relieved Decord for the final 10 minutes and 14 seconds of that 6-1 Sharks win on November the 5th, giving up one goal on his very first shot to Tyler Toffoli. Lifetime against San Jose, he is 2-3 in 6 games in the regular season. But, of course, in the Stanley Cup final, he had a sterling 92 save percentage and a 1.76 goals against average when the Penguins beat the Sharks for the Stanley Cup. That is our Kaiser Permanente roster report. When we come back, Drew will have the Toyota keys to the game. Coming up next on the San Jose Sharks Audio Network.
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2: Sharks and Kraken have just completed their warm-ups, but Sharks warm-up continues from Climate Pledge Arena. We bring you now the keys to the game, presented by Toyota, proud sponsor of the San Jose Sharks. Toyota, let's go places. 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
3: You got to be physically committed to playing the game of hockey at the NHL level. And I'm not talking about you got to be blowing guys up every time they touch the puck, but you've got to be physical. You got to play off the hip pocket. You got to play inside, nose over the puck, all those types of things, block out in front. You've got to be physically committed. And that didn't happen the other night against Calgary Flames. Puck management, you know, that's always my favorite. Puck management just doesn't belong to the guy with the puck. Guys have to skate off the puck. Stop trying to go 60 feet across the ice on the weak, to the weak side. Come across. If you are on the weak side, that's away from the puck, get skating across, spread out the defense, a couple of skate throughs, create some open space, regroup, trying to find some support, get open a second time. So it's just, it's not just the guy with the puck, it's everybody else as well. And it's a team game. In other words, it's another way of saying be connected. There was no connection in the game against Calgary. You got to have five guys in every level. Five guys got to be thinking and playing the same way in order to be successful.
2: 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We will come back to Climate Pledge Arena in Seattle with more of our program next on the San Jose Sharks Audio Network.
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2: Welcome back to Seattle. I'm Dan Rusinowski along with Sharks head coach Ryan Warsofsky. Tonight, the Sharks and the Kraken. Well, you had maybe your most disappointing effort of the year in Calgary, then you had one of your best practices of the year the next day. I want to ask about managing people. And I'm not thinking about so much from the coach's point of view. I'm thinking about a young leader like Macklin Celebrini. When you're trying to drag people out of the fight, which he does so well, or into the fight so well, sometimes you try to do it all yourself. How do you learn the other parts, the parts that made people like Joe Pavelski such a great captain in managing people?
5: Yeah, I think that's something that Mac and our young guys are starting to understand and learn. And obviously Mac's getting checked hard right now, and he's a big focal point of our team. And that can, you know, start to affect your hockey game in a sense. And, you know, so I think as a leader and a guy that wears a letter on our team, he's learning how to lead in different ways. And some nights it might be just playing a simple brand of hockey. It might be blocking a shot. It might be just winning a wall play. So that's something that Mac has continued to learn, and he will learn, and he's starting to understand that. He's been around some, obviously, the Crosbys, the McKinnons, through world championships, and then through the summer he's learned a lot. He's obviously growing as a leader, and he's growing as a captain, a guy that wears a letter in our jersey, and he's understanding what it takes to play in this league every single night in different ways. So he's on his way. It's not going to be perfect. There's going to be speed bumps along the way, like every young player and leader, but he's done a great job for us in total this year.
2: On the flip side of it, how do you decide what clips to show from a game like that the next day in practice? I mean, you could be there for a long time and you might lose them.
5: Yeah, that's the challenge of coaching and understanding of what, you know, the human can kind of take in and understand with the time span. Sometimes it's very short. So we dissect it as coaches and go through it and try to make it as, you know, condensed and, you know, detail as we can, so when the players leave that meeting, they know exactly what the meeting was about and they can remember it. So a lot of it was obviously our puck play and our turnovers, and then we got on to, you know, we got to be hard to play against. So those are the two areas that we're looking for to be better tonight.
2: One area you don't have to worry about, your goaltending right now, because Yaroslav Askarov has done something in the last five games that no goalie has done since 1955, and that is have the highest save percentage without getting a shutout in a five-game span. I guess that says a lot.
5: Yeah, he's been playing great, and as has Ned. So that's our least of our worries right now, which is the big positive. And we're just going to take it game by game, day by day. And Ned will go tonight. We believe in him and our pairing here. So a lot of hockey to forecast here. And going forward, we got to make sure we manage these guys.
2: Yeah, he's been excellent, popular in the dressing room, too. The guys love to play in front of him, both he and Askey. How hard is it to make a decision as to who to sit out and who to put in? You've got a lot of defensemen available, and you have, you know, Zach Ostapchuk available.
5: Yeah, I think that's a challenge we're in right now, in a sense of where our defensemen are at for, you know, knock on wood, we are healthy back there, and we have, you know, eight guys tonight down to Iorio. So you have to just kind of manage it, and it drives competition. If you don't play well, there's a decision that we need to make. And we see guys in certain roles. We see guys that can play, you know, power play, penalty kill, that have helped us in a Vinny Dernay, and
4: He's kind of earned that right to be in there. So, again, we need better performances tonight from all individuals in our lineup.
6: With that in mind, is it really good to have a guy with a lot of experience like Letty available to you?
4: Yeah, for sure. And it's time for him to get back in there and play. And he's been a great, you know, great guy here going through these, you know, healthy scratch the last couple games. He's a veteran guy. He takes it really well. He works hard in practice. He's earned this right to get back in there. We didn't play well. We got to make changes.
6: Best of luck tonight. That's our Coach's Chalkboard show for today. And now stand by for the Sharks and the Kraken coming up next on the San Jose Sharks Audio Network.
1: 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You are game ready. 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

0: Celebrini will begin shooting it. He scores! That's the game winner in overtime. Throws it in front. Palat the drive. Great save by Askarov. Ties the center to Foley. It's off the stick. Foley shoots. He scores!
1: This is San Jose Sharks Hockey. It's game time. 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And by Kaiser Permanente, get care like a pro with Kaiser Permanente, official team physicians of the San Jose Sharks.

0: hockey here at Climate Pledge Arena in Seattle. I'm Dan Rusinowski along with Drew Amenda. 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Celebrate responsibly. Well, good to see Alex Nedeljkovic back with the team, and he's going to make the start in net for San Jose, playing in his eighth game of the season, a 3-2-2 record, a .906 save percentage, and a 2.96 goals against average. Great also to see Nick Leddy back in the lineup after sitting out the last 11 with an injury. Leddy will be playing alongside Vinny Desharnais tonight. And up front, the Ty Dellandrea line starts. Dellandrea at center, along with Adam Gaudette on the left and Tyler Toffoli on the right.
1: For the Kraken, Eli Tolvanen starts on the left, Shane Wright on the right. Frederick Gaudreau back in the lineup. And then you have got Riker Evans and Jamie Oleksiak and Matt Murray in net.
0: Referees for tonight's game are Mitch Dunning and Jean Hébert. The linesmen are Travis Gorlitz and Bevan Mills. And here we go, first period. Angle shot right on by the Sharks' Adam Gaudette from the right circle as the Sharks got the puck in the offensive zone, but a good save by Matt Murray, the man who was in goal back in 2016 against San Jose in the Stanley Cup Final. Kraken tried to take advantage of the rebound, but they rush up to the Sharks' blue line and get called on the offside. And so we're off to a rousing start here with that good chance by Gaudette in the opening seconds.
1: Exactly, and that's exactly what the Sharks need. They need to be on their toes to start things off, and they have to continue it. They don't want to be on their heels like they were right off the bat against Calgary.
0: Well, Frederick Gaudreau is on the ice right now. Also, Yanni Newman and Ty Karche. This is the so-called fourth line. We've got Toffoli out there with Gaudette on the wings with Ty Dellandrea in the middle. And that's a nice face-off win right there for Ty Dellandrea as the Sharks swing one down the right boards back inside the Kraken territory. Good forecheck hit there by Adam Gaudette against big Jamie Oleksiak, but the puck came around the boards and the Kraken throw it back into the Shark zone. Yanni Newman trying to return the favor. Gave a little bump on Vinny Desharnais, but he got it out to center ice. Tyler Toffoli gets cross-checked down to the ice right in front of the linesman. In fact, he ran into him on his way back to the bench. He looks up, shrugs his shoulders, and goes back into the Sharks' bench as San Jose changes. Macklin Celebrini is on the ice for the first time. He's playing with Phil Kurashev tonight, along with Will Smith. Celebrini lead for Smith on the left. Cross the line, drop pass. Orloff the shot. Celebrini tipped it in front, and it just went wide of a net. Celebrini swings it in front. Kurashev, one-time chance. That's a good save by Matt Murray. And another chance. The Sharks score!
1: Or did they?
0: Say no goal. They hit the post. I thought it must have crossed the goal line, but it did not, as Kurashev thought he had it beaten. And play will continue. They're going to look at this as soon as the play is over to make sure.
1: If we don't hear a horn, then it didn't go in. But it looked like it was in, but then not.
0: Here's Orloff slapping one toward the net on the left wing side. Stick save made by Matt Murray. And everybody's blood is flowing very, very freely right now here in the first period as the Sharks and the Kraken have an energetic game going on here at Climate Pledge.
1: We hear the horn by now, Danny. That is not getting reviewed at the Situation Room. That went post and crawled along the line.
0: Boy, I thought that just crossed the goal line on the inside, but apparently it did not, as now Ryan Winterton, who had the only goal against the Sharks, took the inboard carom in the San Jose zone. The play was blocked, and the Sharks able to break out. Shakir Mukhamadulin leading the attack from right to left. Sends one into the offensive zone, but couldn't get it deep. Nice stop by Ryan Lindgren of Seattle. Here come the Kraken. Matty Beniers carries to the Sharks line. And San Jose swarming. Four players at the blue line, not giving him any space. But now an angle shot from the left wing side right on was taken by Oleksiak. And that's a good solid stick save made by Nedeljkovic.
1: That is not what you want of everybody swarming. Still got to have your head in a swivel, protect the middle of the ice.
0: Sharks set up in the offensive zone. Here's Nick Leddy shooting it toward the goal, toward traffic, but it's blocked by skates. Leddy's back skating stops the clearing pass. And he and Vinny Desharnais control in the neutral zone. Zach Ostapchuk, just recalled, is playing alongside Reeves and Gaudreau. They're in forechecking. Gaudreau knocking the puck loose, but just getting the stick loose there was the much bigger Oleksiak, and he got it up the right boards, and Jordan Eberle is able to flick it back to the San Jose line. No score in the first period. A couple of really close calls for the Sharks in the offensive zone. Let's see what Gaudreau can do as he walks across the line on Riker Evans, but his shot whistles wide, and he'll have to go back to the bench as the Sharks change. Here's Riker Evans leading the attack. Bumped by Gaudette as he hits the Sharks' blue line. Forced to dump it in deep from the left wing side. It goes behind the net. Centering feed by Mason Marshman, but it's intercepted and cleared out. And Gaudette sends it all the way down. That should be icing against the Sharks. Good college try there by Ty Dellandrea to try to beat the call.
1: Interesting thing today that I've never seen in the NHL. We certainly didn't see it way back in the day. The Mason Marshman, wonderful, wonderful young man. as he was leaving the rink today. He walks into the Sharks room, stands there, says something to somebody in the room, then walks out. And I looked at him and said, what are you doing? He went, just bugging Ty DeLandria and Mason Marchment, close friends from the Dallas Stars days. There's, in fact, quite a few relations and former players, former teammates now playing against each other tonight.
0: No, that's for sure. And, of course, that ventures into the broadcast booth with you and Adam Larson. Yeah. I think you got to know Jordan Eberle over the years, too.
1: Exactly, Adam Larson. But then you had
0: Chandler Stephens.
1: Chandler playing with Dmitry Orlov, won a cup with him in Washington, and then with Ryan Reeves as well.
0: There's Ty Cartier moving into the Shark zone for Seattle. Shot, stick save made by Nedeljkovic, and he kept his focus. That puck went in the air, hit the glass, and it was bouncing dangerously back into the crease, and he turned around, saw it, and grabbed it with his glove.
1: Yeah. Smart goaltender. Veteran guy understands that you have to control the game and you don't take your eyes off the puck ever.
0: Well, you can't, and you also have to assume that the puck has not been blown dead by the official unless you absolutely see him blowing the whistle. That's happened a few times over the course of history, has it not?
1: Intent?
0: Yes, intent to blow. Face off left side of the goaltender, Alex Nedeljkovic. As we've got 16:28 left in a scoreless first. Sharks win the draw. Mukka Madulin carries it up the near side. Flips it out of the zone to Mason Marchment. Steps in the way of William Eklund and drives one back into Sharks territory. Mukka Madulin playing alongside Mario Ferraro tonight. Ferraro, nice battle win along the boards and put it to the middle. And here comes Wennberg moving right to left. Right up to the Seattle blue line, shoots in. Big rebound off the end board, came out in front. The Sharks managed to keep it in play for a couple of seconds, but Matty Beniers knocked it away from Wennberg, who recovers, and he races back in. Across the line, fakes the drop, goes for the shot, high and wide. Good idea there by Wennberg. Behind the net now, it's off the skates of Eklund, and the Kraken able to clear it back out to center ice.
1: Alex Wennberg is all over the place. He is in perfect position to get passes, and then he brings the shot on net with a nice job in the neutral zone, and then he's the first guy tracking back to help the defense and intercepts the puck defensively. Great job.
0: There's another connection. Alex Wennberg played here three years, the first 3 years of the expansion Kraken. Now, right now, the Sharks in front of the net. Oh, I'm not sure why Will Smith didn't shoot that puck, but he put it wide right through the crease, and the Sharks looking for Celebrini at the near side can't get it to him. Off the stick of Orlov. It's going to be a break for Jaden Schwartz. Lead for Chandler Stephenson. Moving it on the defense. Gets the shot away. Klingberg, I think, got a piece of that. Knocked it wide as the puck was coming in. Loose play at the near sideboards. Grabbed there by Celebrini. He skates out with speed. He cuts to the middle. He moves across the line. He stick handles behind the back pass to Smith. He gets it in front, and he tried to get it back to Celebrini again, but the play was knocked aside. Klingberg involved in that play as well as the Sharks making the line change. Philip Kurashev with that golden chance that hit the post earlier dumps it into the zone, and the Sharks put out that fourth line. It's Goodrow, Ostapchuk, and Reeves. Here's Reeves with a puck. Shoots one toward the net right on goal. That's a good stop by Matt Murray. And with Ostapchuk right there, Murray is able to hold on.
1: That's what Ryan Reeves was waiting for. Zach Ostapchuk to get driving to the net on the entry. Drive the middle of the ice. Good pass across to Ryan Reeves. Ryan waits, shoots, and didn't get quite what they were looking for, but it's a good chance on that. Now you've got an offensive zone faceoff.
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0: I'm Dan Rusinowski along with Drew Amenda. Great to have you with us here from Seattle. No score, 14 and a half to go, first period. Zach Ostapchuk in the circle loses on the faceoff to Frederick Gaudreau. And it's Gaudreau moving left to right for the Kraken up to the Sharks' blue line. And he taps one in. Karche headed off at the pass there by Deharnais. Check. Puck along the near boards in the Sharks' zone. A big scrum for it. Work free by Ostapchuk. He throws behind the goal line. And Deharnais flings it up the far boards. And it's out of the zone barely. Gaudreau moves it back in now for Seattle. Letty steps up to him, so he throws into the corner. Letty back to get it. Nice slip away there from Cartier. Turns and tries to throw it up the boards to Reeves, but the puck pops back behind the Sharks' net, and Deharnais picks up. He swings it around, and Letty, back in the lineup after missing 11 games, will throw the first pass out. Reeves tips ahead of the red line all the way down. Sharks get the line change as a result. DeLandria and Gaudette and Toffoli are all out there now with Mukka Madulin and Ferraro back on D. Mukka Madulin whips it around the boards, all the way back to the Seattle line. Kraken put it off a skate. Now it's recovered by Berkeley Catton. Tried to make the play, lost it. Here's Reeves. Toffoli now moving in off of the pass from DeLandria, but it's just off of a skate and wide. Held in nicely by Gaudet. Stick handles with the puck away from trouble. Feeds it back to the point. Luka Modlin on a blast. That went wide of a net. Now another shot by Ferraro right on. Save made by Murray. Rebound near boards. Great forechecking by Delandria. Keeps the puck in play. Throws into the left corner. It's pelted at by Toffoli, but a good defensive play by Adam Larson knocked it aside. And the Kraken are having a little trouble getting out of their own zone here.
1: Okay, well, you said it. Good forechecking by the Sharks, and I like their attitude. When they get the puck in the offensive zone, they're putting the puck at the net.
0: We played 7 minutes of a scoreless first period. Veneers on with Montour across the line with Eberle now. Eberle on the right wing side is checked by Colin Graf and by Alex Wenberg. They just basically sealed off the space. The puck pops free. It goes back behind the Sharks' net. Good protection so far by Vinny Desharnais. He gets down on one knee, trying to make the play there, and Leddy had to take a swing at it, but the puck deflected into the corner because Mason Marchment was there for Seattle. Eberle now left wing side. Beats back the point man. Lindgren. Montour shoots off the goalpost. Off the goalpost for Montour. It was tipped in front, was it not?
1: Yes, it was.
0: Kept in. Montour is really good at getting that puck to the net. He has it on the right point. He's being really forced out by Eklund, but he did a good job to keep it in play. Now the Kraken send it off the boards. Here's Lindgren with it. Gives it back to Montour. Streaks forward. Tied the shot. Oh, Eklund. That was a good defensive play with the stick. Misfired on the pass there for the Seattle Kraken. They send it back to center ice with about 12 minutes to go in a scoreless first period. All kinds of action here at Climate Pledge Arena in Seattle. Back inside the Kraken zone. Seattle just kind of throwing it around as everybody's changing on the fly. Alexiak and Montour out at the moment defensively. Alexiak's first pass goes off the right boards. Here's Stevenson. Gets underneath Klingberg. Moves in. Throws it in front. They score. A right-handed shot on the left side of the defense, and he gets beat down the wing by Chandler Stevenson. And Stevenson waited for a second, and Jaden Schwartz put the stick down in front. He should get credit for the goal, and it's the Kraken 1 and the Sharks nothing.
1: A terrific play by Chandler Stevenson. He's got wheels. The kid can skate. He always has been able to. And he gets the opportunity. He drives past Klingberg. Klingberg steps up. He gambles, loses his edge. And then on that situation, as Macklin Celebrini's coming back, he knows that Jaden Schwartz is there, and he tries to intercept the pass instead of taking the man. And Schwartz puts it in, and the early lead for the Kraken after a very eventful almost 9 minutes. Really nice play by Chandler Stevenson.
0: Sure was. He moved to the outside. Again, as I mentioned, Klingberg is a right-handed shooting defenseman that was on the left side trying to step up and make that play, and Stevenson just went out to the backhand and got right underneath him.
1: Know who you're on the ice against is kind of a thing the Sharks or any coach has ever said, and John Klingberg forgot for a second how quick Chandler Stevenson is.
0: And also your point about Macklin Celebrini taking the man, that'll probably be brought up when he gets back to the bench. Right now he's on the ice. It's in the neutral zone. He has the puck, kicks it forward, loses on the stick check to Winterton, and here comes Schwartz. Schwartz across the San Jose line for Seattle, forced to the outside by Mooka Madulin, so he guns it around the boards behind the net. The Sharks steal it. Will Smith pushed it out. Here's Philip Kurashev moving up to the blue line and backhanding one in as his linemates go off the ice on a quick change. Ostapchuk and Reeves are already out there. They'll be joined by Barkley Goodrow in just a second. Kraken changing as well as they bounce one back to the Sharks' blue line with a 1-0 lead. That is Jaden Schwartz's sixth goal of the season from Chandler Stevenson and Jamie Oleksiak, the time of that 8:14 of the first period. So 1-0 Seattle. Sharks starting to skate it out. Ostapchuk dishes a backhand pass off to Leddy, and he strides to center smartly. Across the blue line, shoots it toward the net. Ostapchuk had a stick lifted there by Riker Evans, and the Sharks overskate on the rebound. Here comes Freddie Gaudreau. Down the right side for Seattle. Across the line, feeds on the left wing side. There is a shot by Newman. It was deflected, and it was stopped very calmly by an on-his-knees Nedeljkovic. That brings us to a break in the action with 9:31 gone by in the first period that's had all kinds of activity, but the Kraken have a 1-0 lead over the Sharks. This is the San Jose Sharks Audio Network. 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The goal by Jaden Schwartz, the veteran, his sixth of the season, from Stevenson and Oleksiak. Right now, Kraken throwing it around. Ryan Lindgren throws into the Sharks zone. Gaudet rushes back to get it. He's checked. But Ferraro and Mukhamudumin come up with the puck. And Mook's first pass comes out to center ice. Tipped to the middle there by Toffoli. And walking across the blue line on the right wing, Galandria sent it toward the net, but it was just wide. Shane Wright gets the headman. Got by Gaudette. Moves down the left side against Mukhamudumin. Puts on the brakes into the Sharks zone. Sends it across the rink near side to Catton. The 18-year-old goes back to the point. Larson. Now Montour, the shot toward the net. He was trying to get a tip there from Tolvanen. The puck was wide of the goal. Now Tolvanen hit his own teammate with the puck and Catton behind the net as he gunned it around. That enables the Sharks to pick it up. Skate out to center and Galandria shoots in. Sharks go for the line change. Wenberg's line stepping on. Here's Graf across the blue line on the right boards. Wins a little battle there. Throws to Eklund in the corner. He grinds it out against veteran Vince Dunn and sends back toward the point. But Mason Marchment was in the way. Intercepted. And here comes the Matty Beniers line. Across the Sharks blue line. But it bopped back and it was offside as Vince Dunn couldn't quite keep it in play. Breaking the action, Drew. We'll be back in just a second with the score 1-0 Kraken on the San Jose Sharks Audio Network. Don't miss the excitement of Sharks hockey during the holidays. 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Matty Beniers line on against Alex Wenbergs for the Sharks. San Jose centerman wins the draw. Sharks down 1-0, but here comes William Eklund getting the feed on the left wing side. He's one-on-one against Adam Larson, his fellow Swede. They battle it out all the way into the zone. Work free by Graf, tees up and shoots. That's blocked by Vince Dunn right out in front with Wenberg also nearby. Back inside the Sharks zone. Sent around the near boards and cleared out quickly by San Jose. Alex Wenberg skating with a good jump today. And on the left wing side, unfortunately, Graf can't get it. Wenberg back checking, but now a steal. Here's Eklund moving in. He's got Graf as a trailer. Eklund holds it, throws it toward the front of the net, but Graf didn't quite get there on time. Kept in, though. Mukhamudumin right point, holds it, feeds left side. Ferraro shoots it wide of a net. Is that going to skate out of the zone? Nope. Mukhamudumin kept it in with a backhand, but he fed it along the boards, and there's Marchment again to make a nice defensive play to just clear it out. Sharks move back in. Slap shot by Ferraro just inside the blue line. Nice reaction and a good save by Matt Murray, who gets a hand from the crowd here with 8:09 left in this first period. Again, the goal. Jaden Schwartz is sixth from Stevenson and Alexiak at 8:14. It is 1-0 Seattle here in the first period. Back in the Sharks zone, Nedeljkovic came out of the net for a second, but Macklin Celebrini lifts it over the forecheckers, and it's back in neutral territory, but unfortunately that strategy does not work really well for San Jose as the Kraken toss it back into the Sharks zone again. Fortunately, Celebrini is there. He rushes it himself on the right, cross the line. He made the extra move as he gets body checked there by Lindgren, but it's an offside call as linesman Bevan Mills said that San Jose's move by Celebrini put his teammate offside, so they bring it back.
1: Kraken doing a nice job on stacking the line and being able to slow down the Sharks' attack. They're not really getting in deep when they're trying to bring the puck in or carry the puck in. So little chips behind, skate off the puck, little chips behind, and then be able to try to get the forecheck going.
0: Chandler Stephenson is out there for Seattle going up against Zach Ostapchuk for San Jose. Zach was recalled after the injury to Jeff Skinner. And Ostapchuk wins the draw. Letty at center ice shoots it in. Over to the left side of the Seattle goal. Ostapchuk in forechecking. Looks for Reeves. Reeves poked at it. Goodrow near side. Good pinch by Letty to keep it in play. Letty holding it up against the boards with his skate. Grinding it out here. It's taken by Goodrow. Pokes behind the goal line, but there's Ryan Lindgren. He scoots away from Goodrow, moves to the right side, and again lifts one just barely out of the zone. But a good back check by Reeves. Takes it back for San Jose. Goodrow banks one from the red line down into Kraken territory. That allows for a line change for the Sharks with 7:05 left in this first period. 1-0 Kraken. Here's Winterton. He had the goal against the Sharks in San Jose's 6-1 win here on November the 5th. Dumps into the Shark zone. Klingberg back to make the defensive play. Moves to the right side of the D and flips it out. A little bit too far for Gaudette to take, but no icing on the play either as Gaudette comes in against Alexiak and applies the body check. Loose play near side. Galandria put it back to the point. Orlov kept it in. Feeds behind the net. Gaudette centering feed, but it had to be tipped by Toffoli. Didn't have a good angle to get his forehand on that. So it's sent over to the far boards, cleared back out as Klingberg gets caught on the pinch, but Orloff gets back to get control for San Jose. That was good hustle by Orloff to get back there. Here come the Sharks down the left side, led by Dellandrea. Moving into the zone, little toe drag and a shot on goal from the left boards. Save made there by Murray. Rebound picked back up, and it'll be poked back out just outside the zone. Poked at there by Mukha Madulin getting a piece of it. And now it's Kurashev that knocks one off of a pass back inside the Seattle zone. Kurashev forechecking now on Evans, causing all kinds of trouble for Riker Evans, who holds onto the play, skated away from Kurashev, and backhanded one to center ice. Sharks flick it back the other way. Ferraro and Mukha Madulin not defensively, but Mukha Madulin got caught, stepped up, moving into the offensive zone. It's right, but he put the pass off a skate, and the Sharks get a big break. Down the right wing side they come. Smith to Celebrini. Not sure why he passed it to him there, but it'll be Ferraro taking it back. Now we'll have an offside against the Sharks. Yep, they will call it. Ferraro couldn't quite keep it in.
1: Will is passing way too much. He's got to start being more aggressive, taking the puck, shooting it at the net.
0: We've got a break in the action with 14:23 gone by in this first period. Tonight's game is coming to you from Seattle, Washington.
1: He's got to start being more aggressive, taking the puck, shooting it at the net.
0: We've got a break in the action with 14:23 gone by in this

0: Stephenson and Oleksiak, 8-14 into this game. But it's been an up-and-down affair, certainly much more energetic than the game in Calgary. Around the boards, here comes Seattle. Angle shot toward the net there, taken by Vince Dunn, but it's stopped by Nedeljkovic. Rebound near boards. Letty's got it, feeds it ahead. And Eklund tried to make slip the play through. Now it's taken back by Wenberg, crosses the line. He tried to drop it back for Graf. Marchment was there, but Graf tipped it forward, and Wenberg was able to keep it in the zone, and he feeds it back behind the Seattle net, but that's where Larson is going to get it. Just vacuum up the puck, bank it off the boards, and barely get it out.
1: Wenberg's got it again, though, but you got to get over to help him out.
0: Dumped in now by a combination of Wenberg and Eklund. They're near the end of their shift. Oh, boy, that was deflected by Graf. Here's a chance for Wenberg, taking a handoff from Eklund. Moving into the zone, but he's forced to the outside by Marchment. The Sharks keep the pressure on, though. Klingberg on the right point. Shoots it wide of a net. It stays in. Orloff taps it near side. There's Graf with it, trying to chop at it to the corner. There's Eklund spinning it around. And will Klingberg get it? He does. He carries it down in deep to the corner. He stick handles out of the corner. He tried to move out in front of a net, but Adam Larson was able to check that one aside. Toffoli just on. Centers in front. Here's the shot by Klingberg. It's blocked by Dunn. Rebound far side of the ice. Marchment does everything he can to get the puck out of the zone, and he does. And Orloff is first guy back for the Sharks. He sends it all the way up to the blue line, and Toffoli spins it rink wide, and here comes Klingberg. Into the offensive zone, he goes in deep again. Drops it off for Gaudette. Sends behind the Kraken net. There's Klingberg in the offensive zone, digging at the puck, working it free, and Delandria gets the one-time shot, but the puck is off the netting and out of action.
1: Good work on the forecheck. Klingberg comes in deep. And a little bit of offensive push by the Sharks that they were able to get some chance at the net. They hadn't been, they really kind of been in a neutral zone, or the Sharks in their own zone trying to just get pucks out. They hadn't really got much of an offensive push like they did in the first couple shifts.
0: 1-0 Kraken, 4 minutes to go. First period, off the faceoff. Ferraro shoots toward the net, wide. Ryan Reeves digs it out against Riker Evans and drops it behind the net to Ostapchuk. He skates to the near corner, backhands left point. Ferraro stops it, shoots it toward the slot. It's tipped. Ryan Reeves chopping at the puck. Cartier poked it away, and Oleksiak will stride out 3-on-2 for Seattle. On the right, he flips it over to Newman. Tries to get the pass back. Mukhmadulin was right there with him and just headed it off at the pass. Now one hand's one away from the forwards. Picked back up now by San Jose, and Ostapchuk and Goodrow combined to flip it around. San Jose just resetting up, looking for the change here. As the Sharks move it out, Mukhmadulin leads for Kurashev just on. Off his stick as he turned to try to get the play. Back to get it, Riker Evans for Seattle. Winds one around. Little body hit by Orloff. Nice job on Winterton. Celebrini gets it back. He's across the line. He tees up. He shoots. That's a good pad save down low by Murray as Oleksiak defended on Celebrini.
1: That chance happens because Dmitry Orloff goes to the body. One of our first keys was physical commitment.
0: Long slap shot by Schwartz is easily sticked away and covered by Nedeljkovic with 2:57 left in this first period in Seattle on top, 1-0.
1: Now, the Sharks got off to that good start, and the goal gets scored. That's been a lot of major chances. Sharks had the one that went off the post, a couple of posts. But I do like, as you said, Danny, the jump of San Jose. I do like the fact that they're on their toes. I do like the fact that they're working together.
0: They'll drop the puck to the right side of Nedeljkovic. So far, the shots on goal are 6 apiece. The only goal in from Jaden Schwartz of the Kraken. Wenberg just got thrown out of the circle, so Colin Graf, a right-handed shot, will step into the right of his goal. And Catton wins the draw for Seattle. On the point, here's Montour making the move on Eklund down the wing. That's a great job. Good perseverance by Eklund, putting him up against the boards, against the bigger man, and winning that battle so the Sharks have a chance to get the puck. Desharnais wins another battle. Sharks flick it out. Graf got it forward. Eklund is giving chase, but Montour is getting back. Those guys had a nice battle a few seconds ago as Montour and Ryan Lindgren push it out. Now Montour lead pass for Catton down the left. He's got some room across the line. Takes the shot on net. Juggled a little bit there by Nedeljkovic, who came out to the edge of the crease, but he made the snap and held on with 2:26 to go in this first period.
1: That was a well-sorted-out rush, and by reading through the rush, they're working back. It was Wenberg coming back, and it was a 2-on-1. Letty was there. He looked up, and Wennberg had already made sure he identified his man. That was the guy going to the net. Wennberg said, I'll take the puck, or Letty said, I'll

0: take the puck carrier. That slowed things down and sorted it out well. But Eklund, too, with a good back check.
1: Delandria trying to get the faceoff here from Beniers. A scrum for it. Toffoli grabs it, and the Sharks break out. Tyler sends on the left wing side. Gaudette, stick handle, shoots it off the left boards and in deep. And Toffoli's in there. Sanders in front. And Delandria didn't quite get it, but Gaudette will. Unfortunately, it took a bad bounce off the right boards and went right to the Kraken, and they are able to skate one out. It's Beniers, Marchment, and Eberle for Seattle. They dump one into the San Jose zone. Delandria, Gaudette, and Toffoli move it out for San Jose now. Skating right to left, it's Delandria, shoots it in. Left corner boards, Seattle picks it up. Larson lifts it over to Toffoli, and it's all the way back to the Shark zone, but nice read by Mukka Madulin to get there ahead of Marchment. And he moves back to get some more time for his team as they want to change, so he will just cycle back behind his own goal line and just calmly wait for the fresh skaters to come back on. Mukka Madulin was forechecked by Stevenson. Maybe he waited a little too long here.
0: Nobody open. Nobody was coming back to help him out. He's got to get those players away from the puck to get moving and get open.
1: Well, finally, Nedeljkovic flings it around the boards. Not out. Celebrini couldn't get it. So behind the goal line, Ferraro fights for it. Work free by Winterton, though. And he spins it back toward the point, and Kurashev couldn't quite reach it. But it did exit the zone, so the Kraken are going to have to tag up. And that gives Mukka Madulin a little more time to make a play here. He bounced it nicely forward to Celebrini, racing down the left, cross the line, feeds to the right to Smith. In front, Kurashev shoots one from the left circle. That is blocked by Montour, and that really hurt. Minutes ago in the period. Smith the drive toward the net. Save made there by Murray. Smith gets the rebound in the corner, feeds Celebrini. Slips away there from Lindgren, turns to his right, then loses on the check. Penalty coming up for hooking against Seattle. Nice job by Celebrini to draw that penalty.
0: Nice job on Celebrini that entire shift. Outstanding work attacking. 2 minutes for hooking, attacking with speed, setting up the play, recovering the puck, bringing the check, trying to shake Lindgren, drawing the penalty. 49.3 seconds left. That is going to be a power play for the Sharks.
1: 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Wenberg, Eklund, Smith, Klingberg, and Celebrini start on the man advantage. Frederick Gaudreau just back into the lineup for Seattle is critical on faceoffs and in penalty killing for coach Lane Lambert. He gets Wenberg thrown out, so Celebrini steps in. He promptly wins the draw. Power play for San Jose. Wenberg right circle, throws it back to Klingberg. He'll slide it to the left. Nope, he's going to go down low to Celebrini. Now he hands off to Wenberg. Back to Celebrini, right boards. 35 seconds left in the period. Klingberg to Celebrini. Down low to Wenberg in the right corner. Eklund is kind of lurking around at the near side. Here's Celebrini with it into the slot. Tipped that there by Will Smith in the bump position tonight. He knocked it off to the near sideboards, and Eklund gets. Now to Klingberg. Now to Eklund. Left circle. Play to Celebrini. He shoots. Tip score! What a great job. Tic-tac-toe. Celebrini sending it toward the net with both Will Smith and Wenberg in front. And it was tipped home, and the Sharks have tied this game 1-1 with 17.6 seconds left in the first period. And that is a power play goal.
0: Oh, you say that again. My goodness me. A terrific bunch of puck movement, player movement. And really, Macklin Celebrini, you want to talk about quarterback in a power play, 71 with a fantastic job. Now, here's something interesting. Matt Murray coming May. It's just an equipment issue. But Matt Murray is getting looked at and talked on the bench. I don't think it's equipment. I think it might be a health issue.
1: Wow. It is an equipment issue.
0: Yes. I was wondering because Grubauer put his arm around him, his backup goalie, like, no, here he's coming up.
1: You're right, Drew. He is leaving the game.
0: Yeah. And it was Grubauer's stick and mask coming back out. So he's coming in, and on that play, that's a very interesting situation, isn't it?
1: It sure is. It comes at 19 minutes and 42 seconds of this first period on the play, which was, by the way, going to be credited to Wenberg in front with a nice little tip.
0: Beautiful. See how he gets his foot behind his stick, so when that puck comes across, you can go bang off the stick. If it misses the stick, it goes off the skate and in. What a setup by Celebrini, who drew the penalty, his 13th penalty draw this year, Danny, most in the NHL.
1: So a power play goal by Wenberg. Now the Sharks move back in with a new goalie in the net, but a little backhand chance by Ryan Reeves goes over the glass and out of play. Yes. So here we are. Philip Grubauer has entered the game. Again, because Matt Murray, in giving up the goal, must have tweaked something.
0: And coming across or Maybe it was just earlier to that where he was trying to make the save on that first original Celebrini chance.
1: Well, here's the face-off. Only 3 seconds left in the period. Kraken skated out, and Eberle shoots it down. A bouncer, but sticked aside by Nedeljkovic after the buzzer.
0: Get a power play opportunity. It's a critical moment late in the period. You're able to get that goal. That feels good for the Sharks.
1: At the end of one, the score here in Seattle is the San Jose Sharks 1 and the Seattle Kraken 1. Stand by. We got a lot more coming up on the San Jose Sharks Audio Network. Bring the whole family to SAP Center on November 23rd for a next-gen night where kids take over the game. It's one of our favorite events of the year. You can cheer on the San Jose Sharks as they face off against the Boston Bruins with a 5 o'clock Sunday game and take home a pair of Sharks shoe charms. Go to sjsharks.com/tickets, and we will definitely have a good time on that day. Kind of an interesting back-to-back. You got the Anime K-pop night the day before against Ottawa, and then the Sunday 5 o'clock game against Boston. Those are two teams that are very interesting, Drew, in the Eastern Conference.
0: They certainly are. When you look at the way that the Boston Bruins have been, they've been rather streaky this year. Marco Sturm, former Shark, is coaching that team. And when you look at the way that the San Jose Sharks have been playing at home, you know, I think everybody's very excited to see them back at SAP Center in San Jose and continuing to do what they've been doing, which is playing very good hockey.
1: Of course, the Sharks will be back at SAP Center at San Jose on Tuesday when the Utah Mammoth are in town, and that's our broadcast time at 6:30 p.m. Let's go to the Sharks dressing room. Nick Leddy is finally back in action. I'm sure he's chomping at the bit to get some ice time, and he looked really solid in the first period. Right now, he's with Drew.
0: Hey, Nick, thanks for joining us. What's the hardest thing coming back into the lineup after being injured for a while?
2: I think just timing. You know, things are happening fast, and just trying to get those patterns back and seeing plays and defensively and offensively.
0: As a veteran guy, when you go through injuries, and I know you've gone through that in the past, what do you have to do to not only get your body right but your mind right?
2: I don't know. I think every guy's different, but I think playing in this league is special, and when you are out some time, I think that puts things into perspective and gives you a little juice to get back into it.
0: Being first year with the San Jose Sharks and the way that this team has been playing, we've been impressed up here. What are your thoughts with the club after being a championship player yourself, and what are you seeing with the development and how the Sharks culture is going?
2: It's going good. I think the biggest thing in anything is consistency. And,
0: right.
2: Playing the same way over and over again. Doesn't matter the game, doesn't matter the team. Playing that consistent style. We saw it there for a bit. We were really successful doing it, and we'll get back to that.
0: We appreciate you joining us. Great to see you back on the ice.
2: Thanks, I appreciate it.
0: That is Nick Leddy, and him being a veteran defenseman and a guy that the Sharks absolutely need in the lineup. One of those guys that's helping change the culture of the San Jose Sharks back to a winning one. We'll be back. It's the San Jose Sharks 1, the Seattle Kraken 1 at Climate Pledge Arena in Seattle on the San Jose Sharks Audio Network.
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1: Well, so far, so good for the Sharks and the Kraken. Very energetic game. Macklin Celebrini beautifully setting up Alex Wenberg for a tip-in on the power play at 19:42 of the first to tie the game 1-1. William Ekblund also assisting on the play. And how about Celebrini in his career against the Kraken? This is his sixth game against Seattle, and he has recorded a point in all six games against this team. 2 goals and 7 assists for 9 points. So pretty good solid numbers for Macklin Celebrini. Teams are back on the ice right now. We're going to wait, although we don't expect to get much of a report on Matt Murray, the goaltender for the Seattle Kraken. When he gave up the goal with only 18 seconds left in the first period, he was wincing. Something was tweaked, and he went back. And for a second, we thought, oh, they're just bringing him another mask because something's wrong. And then all of a sudden, we saw them give the mask to Philip Grubauer on the bench, and he went out there.
0: Yeah.
1: And Grubauer is in goal to our right to start the second period. So that's obviously a big concern for Seattle coach Lane Lambert because their top goaltender, Joey Decord, is also out with an injury.
0: Yeah, it's weird because he was fine. Everything was good, and the goal gets scored, and then he came over the bench, and You could tell. I thought it was initially that he was maybe getting an equipment issue, but then when Philip Grubauer put his arm around him, I thought, might be more than that.
1: And you were correct, as usual. As right now, we've got Ty Dellandrea on the ice going against Gaudreau, and Dellandrea wins the draw, and the second period is underway. Nick Leddy, who joined us in the first intermission, dumps it into the zone. Now Desharnais shoots right on goal, save made. Leddy drives it toward the net, save made. Leddy behind the net, centering feed there for Gaudette, broken up by Alexiak. Now Dellandrea stepped in, double-teamed Alexiak with Gaudette, knocks the puck free. Here's Gaudette, stick handling, doesn't have a shot, went back to Leddy on the point. Cross-ice Desharnais to the middle. Here's a shot by Toffoli, fanned on it. It goes to the corner, grabbed by Desharnais, who's in deep. Backhands to the right point. There's Toffoli, shooting it toward the net, blocked off a stick, off the skate of Dellandrea. He fights for it, now Gaudette in front of the net. Oh, Grubauer, poke check that puck, right off his stick. That was a great effort by the Seattle netminder. The Sharks keep the pressure on. Toffoli in front, and it's Dellandrea the drive. Oh, what a save by Grubauer. Rebound picked up now by Toffoli, far side. The Sharks keep the pressure on. Klingberg on the ice, whips it into the left corner. There's Dellandrea still out there. Over to Will Smith, and now Orloff, the booming blast, but it's blocked by Ty Cartier, and the Kraken live to fight another day on that one, but what pressure to start the period. And maybe there's more. Here's Will Smith getting a headband. Moving in, shooting the puck from the right circle, and a save by Grubauer, who has stepped in relief and come up with at least three big saves in the first minute 15 seconds of this second period.
0: Terrific first shift, and then a really nice play to get the puck right up to Will Smith as Will was stretched out as the Kraken were trying to get the change. And Grubauer has come in and been very good to start this second period. I love the start by the Sharks.
1: Well, Grubauer made two saves in the final few seconds of the first period, and it's already starting in the second. Right now, Will Smith will take the draw against Chandler Stephenson. Puck drop, Stephenson wins it, and the Kraken will break out. The pass comes back, Schwartz to Stephenson, makes the move to the middle. Will Smith getting back there. Nice little combination with the defenseman Orloff to stop that zone entry. And it does pop into the Sharks' end, but San Jose's Orloff with the puck knocked it forward, and it's poked out now by Kurashev. But the Kraken stop it at the red line. Larson gave it away. Orloff headmans. Nice pass to Will Smith down the left, across the line. Feeds to the middle of Celebrini off his stick. Kept in by Klingberg, though. Celebrini knocks it over to Kurashev. What an instinct by Celebrini. Kurashev just didn't quite get it on his stick. Winterton gets it back now for Seattle. Here come the Kraken. Larson, headman on the left wing side. Schwartz loses on the check to Klingberg, and the Sharks are flying back the other way. It's Celebrini. Lead on the left. Here's Kurashev. Cross the line. Drop past Celebrini. Now to Will Smith. Will drop it back. Just barely kept in by Ferraro. Good effort. And now Mukha Madun on the drive with Kurashev in front tipping it. The puck went off the glass and bounced all the way back to the Sharks zone. Great pace to begin the second. Here's Mukha Madun to Graf, to Wenberg. Cross the line. Going to the net. One-time shot by Eklund. A spectacular save by Grubauer off of William Eklund's tip. And the Sharks are flying in the early going in the second.
0: Another great quick up. And the support around the puck as well. And Wenberg gets his head up and realizes that William Eklund is driving to the net. Nice skating off the puck by William Eklund. And boy, the Sharks have come out in the first two and on almost a half minutes and brought nothing but pressure.
1: Face off to the right side of Philip Grubauer, the veteran goaltender for the Kraken. Again, Matt Murray, the starter, out with an injury at the end of the first. Already, Joey Decord, the number one goalie here, is out with an injury. So I guess they got the e-bug probably sitting in there somewhere, and they're hoping he doesn't have to get in. Meanwhile, 1-1 the score here in the second. Great start to the second period by Sharks hockey. Here's Ferraro throwing it off to the left side. Grapp winds up at the blue line and shoots one in. Around the boards it goes. Lindgren tosses up the left side. Marchment tried to clear, couldn't do it. Nice interception by Graf. Sends behind the net off the stick. Now Graf gets it back at the near side. And a great save there by Grubauer on a one-time chance that was totally engineered by Colin Graf and Wenberg.
0: Wenberg just so smart with the puck.
1: Sharks changing now. They lose the puck. Here's Berkeley Catton, a talented youngster. Across the line. Marchment the shot. That's a block by Mukha Madulin. Work free by Catton against Ostapchuk behind the net. Ostapchuk checking Marchman, who grabs the puck behind the goal line into the right wing corner. Ostapchuk staying with it there. Wins that battle for the Sharks, and he sends it behind his own net. Shakir Mukha Madulin almost lost it, but banked it forward, and Eklund is able to poke it out of the zone. Kind of a weird bounce there. Lost it. Evans gets it back for Seattle. Lead on the left, Tolvanen moving in with a man on the left wing side. It's right, but the shot comes in, and it's blacked
0: off
1: by
0: the
1: goaltender. And as you said, Drew, it's off his mask. And so play is called. They will take a look at Nedeljkovic's equipment.
0: Yeah, it was a hard shot. And it just pops that plastic snap off. But Alex is fine. And quickly reconnects. Here we go again.
1: All right. Face off to the left side of Alex Nedeljkovic, who's been rock solid in goal so far tonight for the Sharks. San Jose's, though, out shooting Seattle 13-7 right now, which means they have six shots on goal to one to Seattle right now. Off the draw. Quick shot by Evans. Glove save easily made by Nedeljkovic. And he hangs on. See if they make any changes after this. Neither team looks like they're going to make a change. Well, maybe Lane Lambert has another thought. He's going to put Jamie Oleksiak out there alongside Ryker Evans, and that means Lindgren will step off. Kraken tried to get the draw. Evans gets to it. Hooked a little bit there by Barkley Goodrow. Spins away. Penalty coming up, and Goodrow touches the puck.
0: It's holding.
1: And Barkley Goodrow insists that he was interfered with on the way back to the point after the faceoff, before that even happened.
0: No, it was holding the stick is what he's mad at. Because Evans grabs the stick of Barkley and is literally holding on to it. And Barkley's pointing up to this clock going, look, you can clearly see it. This is a blown call by the official. He's looking at the stick being up parallel to the ice on Evans, but he's got a hold of it. It's a terrible call.
1: That was not good, no doubt about that. As you said, his stick was being held onto, and I thought before that he was interfered with on the way back to the point, too. Off the faceoff, controlled now by Ferraro. Near sideboards, and Delandria just clears it all the way down. Delandria and Graf out there killing the penalty. Power play hockey for Seattle. The Kraken ranked number 18 in the NHL in power plays. They were 1-for-3 against Winnipeg, but two for their previous 17. Here's Stevenson trying to jet his way through the defense. Can't do it. Nice job by Graf and Delandria to work it free. And Ferraro clears. Minute 30 to go on the penalty on Barkley Goodrow. The phantom penalty, as we're going to call it. As right now, the Kraken back in their own zone. Stevenson skates out of the zone with speed. On the left for Beniers. Back for Stevenson across the San Jose line. Sends it around the far boards. Tolvanen reverses it with a rim around. Stevenson stops it. Makes the move on Desharnais, who stays with him. Desharnais stops side of the goal as the drop came for Eberle. Now to the near side. Left wing half board. Seattle has it. Veneers to Eberle in the corner. Near side, Stevenson in the circle. Throws it across the rink. Good check there by Kurashev to steal it. He gets chopped that there by Tolvanen. That's going to be a penalty on Tolvanen. That's a great job by Kurashev to draw that call. And so with 53 seconds, Drew, left on the Barkley Goodrow phantom call, we have a tripping penalty here against the Kraken's Tolvanen, and we'll have 4-on-4 for those 53 seconds.
0: The key on this play was the play, I do believe it was Alex Wennberg, who deflected the puck. That allowed Kurashev to get to it, and he gets taken down.
1: So penalty on Tolvanen. 2 minutes for tripping at 5 minutes of this second period. The Sharks have four skaters, and so do the Kraken. Kraken have scored in this situation once this year. The Sharks have neither scored nor given up one, 4-on-4. Colin Graf is going to step into the circle here against Frederick Gaudreau, left side of the goal. And the Sharks get a face-off win. Mooka Madulin down the right boards. He's checked by Freddie Gaudreau. That's a great job by Gaudreau, and the Sharks had better get back quickly. Lead on the right, Montour. One-on-one against Letty, who forces him to the outside. Gets a little piece of the puck and knocks it away. Mooka Madulin behind the goal line. Feeds it back over to the far side, and Delandria will start to stride it out. He's out of the zone. He's to center. He's to the blue line. On the left, cross the line, pivots. Being checked by Evans. 360 for Delandria. Skates behind his man. Staying with him, though, was Ryker Evans, and they wound up behind the net. And that was a good job by Frederick Gaudreau to make that Montour to get back and get a little piece of it, and it was knocked free. But that's good penalty killing by the Sharks. I should say, good 4-on-4 by the Sharks. 5 seconds left in that situation. Barkley Goodrow about to come back out to center ice. Now the Sharks go with the power play for about a minute and 6 seconds. As the penalty on Goodrow is over. Macklin Celebrini is out there. He will cycle behind his own net. He's watched by Winterton. Skates up to him. Moves to the right. Gets by him. Veers to his left. Crosses the line. Flips it on the left wing boards. There is Wennberg. He got it behind the net around the near side. Uh-oh, Eklund and Klingberg have trouble keeping it in. Little loss of communication. Here comes Lindgren down the left, shooting the puck. Glove save made by Nedeljkovic, and he drops it down, and Klingberg takes off with it. Up the left side for the Sharks. Klingberg drops it back to Eklund. Eklund stick handles with speed through center. Across the line, loses on the sweep. Check to Larson, recovers. Will Smith spins it around. There's a fallen stick still on the ice there as Celebrini sends back to Klingberg. Holds it, doesn't shoot it. Watched by Winterton. He'll exchange with Will Smith. Slides it over to Eklund on the left circle. Takes it back. Klingberg on the point. Sends it toward the net. Save made. Rebound covered up by Grubauer. We've got about 11 seconds left in that Tolvanen penalty, and the fans getting into the relief performance by Philip Grubauer, who looks solid in goal.
0: That's one of the reasons that the Sharks coaches like John Klingberg on the point. He gets shots through. He finds the shooting lane. Had some people there, and I think it was Will Smith took a stick. Or no, I think it was Alex Wendberg. He did. He took a stick in the face. No call on that.
1: Well, he's off. Delandry is on to take this face-off for the final 11 seconds of the Sharks' power play. Unfortunately, the Kraken win the draw, and they shoot one all the way down. So the Sharks, Nedeljkovic makes the stick stop to the right of his goal, left it for Klingberg, and the final seconds tick off to zero as the Sharks clear to center ice. Toffoli got it to Gaudette, and he tips it in. Behind the goal line, Delandry fighting for it. Twists, turns, tries to set it up, went off of a stick. Now Klingberg couldn't play it, 2-on-1 developing. Schwartz down the right with Tolvanen. Lead pass for Tolvanen. What a breakup. What a save. First the breakup by Orloff, and then Schwartz got the deflection, and he was stopped by a pad save from Nedeljkovic. Tremendous action here in Seattle. Tolvanen gets the rebound out to center ice. Moves on the right to Stevenson. Cuts into the zone. Not the best of passes. Came out of the zone. With 12 and a half to go in the second period, we're still tied at one, and Drew, that little sequence was amazing.
0: Absolutely. Bad read by Klingberg. Creates 2-on-1, good breakup for a second, and then terrific save.
1: Stevenson walks his way back in for Seattle as they set up in the offensive zone. Vince Dunn to Oleksiak. Now to Stevenson for a one-time shot from the right circle. Pad save by Nedeljkovic. A backskating Dunn has Beniers jumping on, but the pass is behind him. Stolen by Ostapchuk. Here come the Sharks. Ostapchuk gets it back from Reeves. Moves in, overskates the puck. Reeves gets it back, though, fed to the point. Nice tip around the defensive player Marchment by Letty. Now Desharnais, the shot that gets blocked in front. Rebound picked up by Seattle. Beniers starts to stride it out. Got to the red line, dumped in. Desharnais protecting the puck there from Mason Marchment, knocking it over to the far corner, but Beniers is in there with Letty, too. Reeves reaching in with a stick, but it's work free to Eberle, and the Kraken hold on to it. Larson on the right point reverses it. Right behind the net, there's San Jose to intercept it. Desharnais puts it up the boards, and it's not knocked down by Ostapchuk. Instead, Goodrow at the blue line of the Kraken, able to chip it in deep, and the Sharks get fresh skaters on as a result of that play. Let's see what the Kraken can do. 1-1 the score. Marchment across the line. Lead pass for Larson, jumping up into the play. Good job by Ferraro. Just tie up his stick and not allow him to make a play. It stays in the Sharks' zone, though. Behind the goal line, grabbed by Ferraro. Turns away from Freddie Gaudreau. Banks it off the boards on the left, and here comes Wendberg moving left to right. Across the line, fake the drop. Now moves it back behind the goal line. Smoothly skating. It's Wendberg moving up the right boards all the way to the point. Up, not the best of feeds. He's going to have to get back. It was tipped away. Three-man attack for Seattle. Newman down the left side. Shoots one. Pop. Wendberg just blocked that with his stick and knocked it off the inboard, and Nedeljkovic covered up. And that's a good way to recover from your own miscue.
0: It's the only way to recover.
1: We've got a break in the action. Tonight's game is coming to you from Climate Pledge Arena in Seattle. With the score, the San Jose Sharks won and the Seattle Kraken won. 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Next game coming up, just a couple of days. Utah in town on Tuesday, LA in on Thursday, Ottawa Saturday, and Boston Sunday. It's quite a week.
0: Very busy week, very good teams, but there's no easy nights in the NHL.
1: No, this is the National Hockey League, no doubt. As off the faceoff, Klingberg stops a play headed toward the net, scoots behind his own goal line, 1-1 the score. Good pass to Graf. Tipped it out. 2-on-2 break. Here's Wennberg crisscrossing with Eklund. Moving it across the line. Tried to make the maneuver there on Montour. Couldn't quite get the puck through him, but it's loose in the corner. Wennberg is in there. The former Kraken gives to Eklund. Feeds it off the boards to Klingberg. Slides from the point to the left side. Orloff the shot. That's a good block by Berkeley Catton. And there's a race for it back at the Sharks line.
0: Good job by Orloff.
1: He gets back there on Catton, who really gave it a good effort. Now it's off of a stick as Wright came in and forechecked on Orloff. So Catton for the Kraken sends near side. Tolman the shot. Great glove save by Nedeljkovic. And how about Orloff against Wright in front of the net?
0: Berkeley Catton's pretty good.
1: I like him.
0: Speed. Yep, absolutely. But
1: I understand, by the way, that he may be living with Chandler Stephenson coming up.
0: Sask two boys.
1: That makes sense.
0: Yeah. And Chandler's got enough. He just had another baby. He's got his son Ford, I think, is 3 years old. They're playing.
1: Well, now he's got an 18-year-old.
0: Now he's got an 18-year-old, yeah. Good luck to you on that one, babe. Big boy.
1: Stephenson out there against Celebrini.
0: He just didn't want him in the hotel anymore. So it's what NHLers do.
1: Yeah.
0: It's one of the most unique leagues ever because they certainly, the older guys bring in the younger guys and they just pay it forward.
1: Now, Stephenson also said the kid needs some home cooking.
0: Yeah. Yeah.
1: So obviously Mrs. Stephenson is involved in that.
0: Yeah.
1: Off the faceoff now. Mukko Madulin puts it over to the near board. Smith couldn't clear it out. Kept in. Mukko Madulin checked there. Nice job against the Schwartz to just take him out of the play. Great job by Mukko Madulin. The puck skips out, but Stephenson gets back to the point. Larson, the high drive wide. He was trying to go to that upper corner. Now Smith steals it away from Dunn. He has a semi-breakaway. Smith all by himself now. Moving in. Stick handling. Shooting it.
0: It's going to count. It's going to count.
1: That is across the goal line. The net is off the moorings. And the referee says no goal.
0: So there's no goal. The puck did cross the line. This will get reviewed. So the initial call on the ice is no goal. What happens? Will comes in. Makes the move. Grubauer with the save. And as Will continues to go, it goes off the skate and into the net. So they're going to have a discussion about this. And then it will be reviewed officially. I imagine the situation room's already all over it.
1: I bet they are. And remember, earlier in the Colorado game, there was a Nathan MacKinnon goal that did count as a result of the, shall we say, direction of the puck toward the net when it was on its way in. And they are definitely reviewing this right now as both referees, Mitch Dunning and Jean Hébert, get the headsets on to have a chat with Toronto.
0: I think this goal should count, to tell you the truth. What do I know? I was also a Sharks broadcaster. I might be a tad biased.
1: Will Smith, nice job to scoot away from the defense on Dunn on that play.
0: Yep.
1: It was good to see him with that jump. And now the question is, will this count or will this call back? The call on the ice is no goal.
0: No goal, exactly. So that's always a factor when it comes to the situation room. They're looking at it. And one of the officials is having a little trouble with his headset.
1: That's Jean Hébert? Yeah.
0: So.
1: Well, they're having a chat with the Situation Room in Toronto, so we will have a decision momentarily. While we're doing that, Sharks fans, get ready for Thursday, November 20, as the Sharks celebrate Joe Thornton's Hockey Hall of Fame induction while hitting the ice in the brand-new Heritage 2.0 jerseys. Relive the memories, celebrate Jumbo's legacy, and be a part of this unforgettable night at the Tank. Kings are in town for that game, so get your tickets now at sjsharks.com/tickets. That's going to be a special night.
0: Oh, my goodness.
1: Maybe not as I don't want to say ostentatious. That's the wrong word. Maybe not as huge as the night when they retired his number. But still, he's going to the Hockey Hall of Fame. He's in. And it was a tremendous experience, wasn't it?
0: First time. Is this your second time? Because you were inducted, too. But it's amazing just to have all those Hockey Hall of Famers walk by you and...
1: Well, it's is that who I think it is?
0: It's just Billy Smith came over to talk to us, you know?
1: Well, he watches you guys on TV all the time.
0: Just come over, hey?
1: Here comes Mitch Dunning with the call.
4: Yeah. After reviewing the play, the puck entered the net. As a result of a kicking motion, we have no goal.
1: Okay, so they're saying it entered the net with a kicking motion.
0: His left skate, I think, is what they're looking at, is that Will tried to bring the puck to his skate, and when he was trying to do that, as I'm going to look, we're going to get to look at it again. So, terrific stop by Grubauer, and then
1: I don't like this call. I really don't like this call.
0: I don't think he tried to kick it at all.
1: No,
0: I think that's a missed call, but I think their explanation would be that he tried to kick it to his stick to bring it in, but I don't think he did. I think he's just trying to get this get the puck.
1: Well, when Will Smith gets back to the bench, Barkley Goodrow will say, welcome to the club,
0: yeah,
1: kid.
0: Yeah, yeah.
1: Because of what happened to him in the second period.
0: Yeah, but that's you know, sometimes the calls go your way, sometimes they don't.
1: Off face-off, Smith, Celebrini, Kurashev up front, back on defense, Letty with Desharnais. Smith steals it. He races across the blue line, and he's making another move toward the net. He cuts behind the goalie, centers in front, and the shot did not go for Celebrini because of a block by Jaden Schwartz. A penalty coming up, too, against Seattle as Nedeljkovic heads to the bench, and the Sharks get the extra skater on here as it's cleared down the ice.
0: Scared me for a sec. I saw Nedeljkovic leave, and I had the puck going all the way back down the ice.
1: Here comes Celebrini, moving in the delayed penalty situation, feeds to Smith across the line. He sends across the rink. It's off of a stick. Came back to center ice. But still, the play continues until the Kraken have possession. Smith, who got robbed on that play, goes to center ice. Now the Kraken take it away. Eberle touching up on the puck. And we get the penalty call at 11 minutes and 17 seconds of this second period of play. Here comes the call.
4: Seattle 29, 2 minute minor classic.
1: Slashing on Vince Dunn. When we come back, the Sharks will have the man advantage. This game is coming to you from Seattle, Washington. 8:43 to go, second period. The score, the San Jose Sharks 1 and the Seattle Kraken 1. You're listening to the San Jose Sharks Audio Network. Vince Dunn of the Seattle Kraken goes to the penalty box for slashing at 11:17 of the second period. It's a game that's tied 1-1. 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Sharks have a power play goal tonight from Alex Wenberg. He wins the faceoff. Kraken have allowed a power play goal in six straight games, by the way. They dump it back behind the Kraken net. Here's Celebrini near side. Throws it across for Wenberg. Couldn't get a stick on it. Eklund holds in left boards. He banks it off the left boards with a backhand to Klingberg on the point. Then takes a return feed in the left circle to the right. Celebrini, one-time shot. Great save. A glove stop by Grubauer, who has been outstanding in relief so far in this game.
0: Thinking the same thing that Lane Lambert might have been rethinking his goaltender to start the game off. Not that Matt played badly, but boy, Philip Grubauer has been absolutely on. Nice setup, one-timer going for the corner. And Philip Grubauer, who's got tremendous flexibility and is outstanding on his post-to-post movement, makes a good save there. Outstanding save there. I shouldn't just undersell it. It was beauty.
1: He's in his 14th National Hockey League season.
0: Is that right?
1: Yep, been around a long time.
0: Danny, we're getting old.
1: We are getting older.
0: We're old, actually. What am I saying, getting?
1: Played 6 years with the Washington Capitals, 3 in Colorado before joining the Kraken. This is his 5th year in Seattle.
0: Wow.
1: Face off to the left side of Philip Grubauer. Kind of the number 3 goaltender right now,
0: yeah,
1: also, which I think things might be changing might after be. Tonight.
0: Exactly, after that type of play. He's been very, well, think about this period to start off.
1: Yeah.
0: And then what he's been doing now on that save.
1: Off the faceoff, Sharks go back to work on the power play. Celebrini flips it rink wide. Oh, boy, trying to poke at it there was Eklund. He missed it, and Schwartz skates out. But the Sharks have 3 guys back. Schwartz, long opportunity toward the goal. Glove down low there by Nedeljkovic, and he dropped it back for the defensive players behind the net. And Celebrini's directing traffic here as Klingberg moves it out, drops it back to Macklin. Here he comes. Celebrini out of the zone with speed. Feeds right through the defensive player Stevenson right on the tape of Wenberg, who gains the zone, turns, throws it back to Klingberg, now to Smith, now to Klingberg on the right point. He sends it across to the left to Eklund. Holds it. Shoots it. That's blocked by Adam Larson. Eklund got the puck in the corner to Smith. Now to Celebrini. Shoots one. Save made. Too bad that Wenberg's a left shot on that play. Otherwise, he would have had it.
0: Yep.
1: Celebrini keeps in to the middle of the ice. Feeds to the right boards. Eklund back to the point. Klingberg one times to Eklund. Took it off his skate. Tried to force it across the ice. Good keeping by Klingberg. But he's checked off the play by Schwartz. And Lindgren clears.
0: Tough situation there. Wasn't a lot of ice to work with.
1: We're down to the final 35 seconds of power play time here for the Sharks. So the second unit has jumped on. Gaudette, Graf, Celebrini still out there. He's to center. He's to the blue line. Dishes it off to the left. Kept in by Toffoli. Moves away from Gaudreau. On his backhand. Goes to the corner. Time dwindling on the power plays. It's sent up the board. Celebrini off. Kurashev on. Kurashev tips it down into Graf in the corner. Back to the point. Orlov. Feeds to the right to Foldy. He tees up. He shoots it toward the net. It's off of a body. It was right there for Gaudette, but it's grabbed by Seattle. They clear it.
0: Yeah, good idea. Good idea, Danny. That's exactly what Tyler Toffoli was going for there. A good kill, but also a pretty good power play. Maybe they get some momentum out of it, the Sharks.
1: Well, now it's a 1-1 score. 6:35 to go in the second period. Good momentum. And again, here come the Kraken to try to work that back the other way. Marchman on the left gives it over to Eberle, who cuts back behind the Sharks' net. Makes the move on Ferraro. Throws it back. Can't pass up to Riker. Evans with a shot from the point. That was a good job by Beniers in front trying to get a screen, but it was deflected wide. Ostapchuk near side couldn't get it. Here's Marchment turning to the top of the circle. Loses on the check to Mukka Madulin, and the Sharks' Gaudette races out. Down the right. He crosses the line. Lead pass. Here comes Ostapchuk moving in. Throwing it in front of the net. There's Mukka Madulin, and it's turned aside by Grubauer. Kept in by Ferraro, very neatly there against Eberle. Sends left side. Gaudette the drive, and it's stopped by Grubauer, who has been the story for the Seattle Kraken here in the second period. With 5:56 to go in the middle frame, the score is the Sharks 1 and the Kraken 1. We'll be back on the San Jose Sharks Audio Network. Never miss a moment of Sharks hockey. The best way, of course, is to listen to 24-hour coverage on the Sharks Audio Network. But perhaps you'd like some text message reminders. Text the word JOIN to 29631 and get exclusive offers on all things Teal sent straight to your phone. Be the first to know what's happening in Sharks territory, probably before we find out about it. All season long, send the word JOIN to 29631. You know, you work for the company, sometimes you don't know stuff.
0: Sometimes we don't know things. We'll fake it and think we do, but we don't.
1: 1-1 the score here. Here come the Kraken. Ty Karche moves it up to the Sharks' line. Throws it on the far boards for Gaudreau. It's nice defense by Wenberg, not once but twice. First against Gaudreau and then against Winterton, lifting his stick back behind the goal line. Now there's a scrum for it. Letty is in there along with Desharnais and Wenberg fighting for control. And again, Wenberg, great job, pokes it into an open spot, gets control of it, turns away from a check, but now he's outnumbered. He still has it,
0: so
1: and he throws behind his net.
0: So good at puck control and not panicking with the puck. Protecting it. Just fantastic by Alex Wenberg.
1: He's an important member of this team, to be sure. Now it's dumped back inside the Seattle zone with 5:13 to go in the second, but it doesn't stay there long. Crack into the Sharks' line. Celebrini lost it. Moving in, Winterton trying the shot. That hit a stick and went wide. Here's Montour keeping it in. Far side feed for Winterton. Nice job by Celebrini to right him off the puck.
0: Help him.
1: Letty comes over to step up to it. Celebrini came over to listen to Drew and help him out. And the puck is free, and now it's grabbed by the Sharks' Klingberg and Graf, and they fire it out of the zone. Celebrini already ahead of the red line, took that pass, lost it, though. Back the other way, Beniers going underneath the defense, angling it toward the goal. That's a pretty sharp save by Nedeljkovic, and the rebound. Celebrini couldn't get it, but it's out of the zone anyway, and the Sharks are looking for a change in this long change period.
0: They got to sharpen up there with their puck skills coming out of their own end, but a really nice save by Alex Nedeljkovic. Good drive to the net by Matty Beniers.
1: Back inside Sharks territory, Letty cuts behind his own net against Eberle. Gave it away to Marchment. Could be trouble in front for Beniers. Great defensive play by Klingberg, getting his stick on that.
0: Just like I said, they got to clean up their play coming out of their zone, and that one was just a blatant giveaway up the middle.
1: Well, let's see how the Sharks scramble to get control after that. Letty is pushing. Now Klingberg getting a piece of his man Eberle, but Beniers came over and spun away from Celebrini. Nice move. He cuts behind the net. He leaves it there for Marchment, but Marchment can't give it back to Beniers. Instead went back to the point, and they score! That's Adam Larson calmly holding onto the puck while the traffic was set up, and all he did was take a wrist shot that went up top. Not sure if Nedeljkovic saw that until the last second, but it gets by. And now it's 2-1 Seattle with 3:55 to go in the second period.
0: Another one of our keys was puck management, and the pucks was not managed properly in the Sharks' zone. It all started with a blatant giveaway and then the continued pressure by the Seattle Kraken. And on this particular play, Adam Larson just waits and waits. And as you said, and there's three guys, one Nick Letty in front. Marchment gets to the front with a really good screen. There's no way Alex Nedeljkovic sees that puck. And late in the period, the Kraken have taken the lead.
1: And it'll be Adam Larson's first goal of the season. Mason Marchment will get the primary assist. Did a lot of work on that play. And, of course, he was the one who intercepted that Letty pass on the turnover. Sharks pick up Toffoli, headmans down the left side. Here comes Adam Gaudette, one-on-one against Alexiak, moves to his right, throws it toward the goal. Not the hardest of shots, but he got it on net. It was a stick save made by Grubauer, who's an increasing presence in this game. 2-on-1 developing the other way. Stevenson coming in, throws to the right, they score!

0: Well, the Kraken now lead it by the score of 3-1 with Ilya Tolvanen getting the pass on the 2-on-1 break. He's a left-handed shot on the right side, and boy, did he let that thing rip. It got by Nedeljkovic, and the Kraken suddenly have a two-goal lead.
1: Another misread at the offensive blue line by the Sharks defense. This time it's Shakir Mukhmadulin. He's pinching in deep. There's not the support that he thought he had with Adam Gaudette. And almost intercepted by Orlov. A beautiful pass again by Stevenson. And in the net, it goes quickly, and the Kraken have taken control of this period, even though the Sharks have had the majority of chances. That's what goaltending does. We've seen it with the other way with Askarov.
0: Two goals, 38 seconds apart by the Kraken. Larson's first from Marchment at 16:05. Then at 16:43, Tolvanen in the 2-on-1 got a pass from Chandler Stevenson. And so for Stevenson, it is his second assist of the game. Jamie Oleksiak also picking up his second assist on that third goal. Dumped in on net now by Seattle. Save made by Nedeljkovic. 2:30 to play in the second period. Nobody said this was going to be easy. The Sharks break to center ice, and Desharnais pushes it in. Behind the goal line, Eklund couldn't quite get it, but he puts the hit on his man. He took out Montour, backhands up the boards. Here's Orlov on the point, shooting it. He was looking for a tip from Wenberg, but it went wide. Wenberg behind the goal, being pushed hard by Montour, kicks it in the skates. Wenberg trying to get it, now pinching in. It's Orlov getting a piece of it, holding it in play. He put it off a skate. Now Wenberg shoots, tipped in front by Graf, just wide. Rebound behind the goal line. Minute 55 to go, second period. Sharks working hard to try to get back into this game and get a measure of some positivity. Because right now, two goals, 38 seconds apart, does not feel very good. Graf, good check. Good keep in by Eklund. Skates away there from Beniers. Veers to his left. He tried to throw it to Wenberg, I think, but then he put it behind the goal line because he was under pressure. Beniers, who did it, steals the puck, slips by Eklund. Breaks up to center ice, but he's forced backwards there by Graf, and now the Sharks can get a line change. Beniers still with it. Will cycle back into his own zone. Kurashev and Smith forechecking with Celebrini right now. As here come the Kraken. Orlov bumping his man on the dump-in. Klingberg's going to get back behind his own net. He's hit hard by Schwartz, but Orlov spins it around. Up the left boards. Uh-oh, Smith lost it. Could be trouble here, but Smith bumps Schwartz, and Orlov takes it back in his own end. Flips to Celebrini. He jets his way to center. He's across the line, puts on the brakes, loses on the stick check to Larson, and the puck with a minute remaining in the period is back at the red line. Mukhmadulin shoots in. 55 seconds to go in this second period. The Sharks steal it. Batted down, stick above the shoulder there by Macklin Celebrini, and so they will blow the play dead.
1: Well, it's interesting. You talked to Ty Dellandrea today about play after a goal, the first shift after a goal, for or against, and the Sharks on that one, they didn't play it right. It was high pressure, trying to pressure along the boards, but there wasn't any support. We've seen two opportunities go against the Sharks because of poor decisions by the defense on the pinch.
0: They'll talk about that in the dressing room. We've got 45 seconds to go in the period. Here's Toffoli stealing it, throws it toward the front of a net. Dellandrea was there, but the puck was in the air, and Grubauer grabbed it and held on. Dellandrea and Grubauer having some words there.
1: A little laugh with each other on that one. That's good.
0: Well, Dellandrea had his back to Grubauer, and he was looking to turn to get a piece of the puck, but it was in the air for Toffoli, and so he kind of ducked underneath him.
1: Tried to throw him off.
0: Didn't happen. Wenberg will take this faceoff. 40.6 seconds to go in the second period. Shots 21-16 in favor of San Jose. Philip Grubauer is the story of the night. Kraken lead 3-1. Off the draw.
1: Wow, they let that go. Alex Wenberg thinking that faceoff was going to come back because he didn't get his stick down. And the ref and the linesman just dropped the puck, and Alex stopped for a second, but he had to backtrack.
0: He stared at the linesman for a second. Now he's got to get back in his own zone. 23 seconds to go. Winterton's got it. Throws it toward the goal. Save made by Nedeljkovic. Rebound. Wenberg scoots back to the red line. Long pass on the left wing boards, trying to hit Toffoli, but it's a little too far for Tyler to take. And the Kraken just spin it around the boards all the way down. This will be icing as Vince Dunn sends the length of the surface here at Climate Pledge Arena. We've got 7.4 seconds left in the second period. Time enough for the Sharks to win a draw and get a shot to the net at least.
1: So we got an offensive zone change right now with Celebrini coming out with Kurashev and Smith, Klingberg and Letty.
0: Going against them, the Chandler-Stevenson line. Stevenson, Schwartz, Winterton up front. Dunn and Riker Evans are out there defensively. Puck drop, Evans has it, and that should basically do it for the period. Yep. Dunn now sends behind his goal line, and that's it. So, two goals, 38 seconds apart in rapid fashion after a couple of decisions that weren't the best for the Sharks' defensive players. Not Nedeljkovic's fault. And Grubauer on the other side of the ice, a spectacular second period in relief of the injured Matt Murray. It is 3-1 Kraken at the end of two. Kraken have not lost in regulation in the last 93 games when leading after two periods of play. They are 86-0-7. So
1: make a part of that seven, make that 7-8, and then you'll be okay. You'll feel good about yourself.
0: Or make it one. 86-1-7. Come back and win a regulation.
1: Even better than that, absolutely.
0: And we'll see how it all plays out. Right now, we've got a 3-1 Kraken lead at the end of the second period. We are going to come back in just a moment at the San Jose Sharks Audio Network. The San Jose Sharks trailed the Seattle Kraken by the score of 3-1 at the end of two periods of play. Time now for a quick check-in from the television side of our broadcast booth, and that was Jamal Mayer stepping over from the TV side. I want to ask you a couple of things about the second period. Number one, the penalty call on Barkley Goodrow. Your thoughts?
2: Not happy about that one. I think that the referee needs to have a better feel. Early on, the defender had his stick hooked in with his left arm, and it was Riker Evans. That was holding on Evans, even though he was possessing the puck.
0: Yeah, he was holding his stick.
2: Yes, and then a half a second later, yes, he did hook him. But it's one thing happened before the other, so you have to feel an understanding of what players are doing. And it's just unfortunate, in my opinion, that the referee had no understanding of what actually happened there.
0: Now, on that play, too, before that, Drew didn't agree with me on this, but I thought that on his way back to get the point, man, he got held up a little bit. It was right on the borderline of what they call interference against the Kraken, too, but that didn't happen. Now, what about the disallowed goal? Our view is that he did not kick the puck into the net, and it should have been a goal. That was our view.
2: He didn't even know where the puck was.
0: No.
2: How do you kick a puck you don't know where it is?
0: So you agree with us.
2: He made the move. When he's in the net, as he's in the net, they got to understand where he is. The angle where he's looking, he didn't even know his left skate had dragged the puck in.
0: But you can do that. You can legally direct the puck into the net, as long as it's not a distinct kicking motion, and it wasn't.
2: There's no way he knew where the puck was.
0: That's what I mean.
2: It's a goal.
0: So that would have made the score 2-1 Sharks, but two goals 38 seconds apart. The problem there is for the assistant coach Doug Huda in the defense in terms of their reads and where they place themselves.
2: Yeah, and also Nick Letty ended up on the ice. Second period change is difficult for defensemen. He was out there for more than 2 minutes. He was absolutely gassed and couldn't get the puck out.
0: When he turned it over to Marchment.
2: Yeah.
0: Yeah.
2: And so, and then he doubled down. Unfortunately, he was standing in front of Nedeljkovic. And when you're doing that as a D and a wrister's coming to the net, you have to block the shot. You're in the way of the goalie. He can't see it. There's no other choice. So it's unfortunate. Sometimes your brain kind of goes blank when you're out there that long. And I felt bad for Leds, but kind of things went from bad to worse.
0: And then on that two-on-one opportunity, Tolvanen rips it home from Stevenson, who's having a really strong game.
2: Yeah, that was a tremendous pass. Ill-advised pinch
0: by Mukko Meduulin.
2: By Mukko Meduulin that created an opportunity. And I believe it was who was in the middle of the ice there as a forward. He didn't really recognize what was going on there. It was Adam Gaudette, I believe. And because of that, it created that two-on-one. It was just a tremendous pass.
0: It was either Gaudette or Toffoli.
2: Yeah, it was Gaudette. It was a tremendous pass by Stevenson, as you mentioned, and a really good shot. No chance for Nedeljkovic.
0: But the energy level and the style of play for the Sharks is much better than what we saw in Calgary. So now the question is, how do you turn this around down by two going into the third?
2: I think you stay the course. I think you've outplayed Seattle up to this point. It's unfortunate that the score is what it is. I think that not having that goal go in took a little bit of wind out of their sails. But you get the next goal. You don't have to get it in the first 4 minutes. You get the next goal in the next 10 minutes. It's a 3-2 game that you've outplayed the Kraken. So my advice would be stay the course. Everything's going well. You could very likely get another call, tie the, you know, and then go from there. I think that you don't have to all get it back in the first 5 minutes.
0: We'll see what happens. That is our second intermission check-in with Jamal as the Sharks are down 3-1. Grubauer, great in goal in relief too. We'll see what happens. We'll be back on the Sharks Audio Network. Face-off is dropped and we are underway in the third period of play. The San Jose Sharks trail by the score of 3-1, so that ends a streak of 8 consecutive games in which the Sharks have allowed 2 goals or less. All of that because 2 goals against in 38 seconds, plus a disallowed goal that should have counted and did not.
1: Right, and that really changed the momentum of that second period.
0: As did the goaltending of Philip Grubauer coming in as the Kraken ice the puck to start the third period here.
1: The problem is that, those things go against you, those calls go against you. And I'm not saying it directly affected the way that the team played, but it certainly did change the Sharks' momentum.
0: Put them on their heels for a few seconds.
1: Put them on their heels for a few seconds, and then there's some poor reads, and then That's when a team, you know, as Ryan Warsawski talks about mature hockey, you just let it roll and you handle it.
0: Well, now they're going to have to roll with it in the third, down 3-1. Off the draw, Will Smith reaching for Celebrini's draw, but the Kraken get to it first. They give it away, though. Klingberg intercepts, holds, stick handles. He tried to flip it over to Kurashev, not sure why. And the Kraken take it away. 3-on-2, cross the line. Great defense by Orlov, but now Winterton takes it back. Shoots one from the right circle, and a stick save made there by Nedeljkovic. Sharks back the other way with Will Smith. Fires it on net. Save made, Grubauer. Smith gets it back from Orlov. Beats Kurashev. Tried the one-time sweep with the puck on the left circle, but it got blocked. Celebrini kept it in. Got it over to Smith near side. From the left wing boards, flips it across the ice, and Orlov sends in front for Kurashev, but Adam Larson saw that. It was there.
1: 2 minutes.
0: Now it's lifted in the air by the defense over the glass, and that is going to be Ty Cartier's delay of game over glass penalty.
3: Seattle number 12 minor penalty delay game.
0: The Sharks have an opportunity, Drew,
1: yes,
0: on the man advantage.
1: A desperately needed opportunity for the Sharks in this situation.
0: So, delay over glass, as I like to call this penalty.
1: Yeah.
0: Sounds like I was at a French restaurant or something. 1 minute, 7 seconds, the time of the penalty.
1: What will you be having? I'll be having the delay
0: over glass. Delay over glass,
1: please. Well done, Danny boy. Well done.
0: Well, the Sharks are on the power play, brought to you by Power Business Technology. Copiers and printers for your office needs. Off the draw, Will Smith shoots one right on net from the left circle. That's a great save by Philip Grubauer, who has been letter perfect since coming into this game in relief of the injured Matt Murray.
1: How many chances has Will Smith had?
0: 4.
1: He's going to be seeing Philip Grubauer in his nightmares tonight.
0: Well, the one that should have counted, of course.
1: Yeah.
0: By the way, Jamal Mayer's totally backed up everything you said, including on the penalty, too.
1: Sean Madison, the producer for the Sharks, he phoned the Situation Room, talked to them. They said it was a sweeping motion with the foot, and then the correction is, of course, he meant to say distinct kicking motion. But when I looked at that replay, I saw no distinct kicking motion. But
0: he didn't know where the puck was.
1: No, exactly. So, unfortunately, it goes against you sometimes. Sometimes you win, sometimes you lose. But that call, you'd have to really explain it to me. I thought video replay was supposed to get the call right, was the mantra of the NHL life. So, ooh, that was close.
0: Yeah, the puck went down the ice. Nedeljkovic played it in the trapezoid, and then it went out of the trapezoid, and he almost touched it. In fact, I think he may have. They let him get away with that.
1: Yeah.
0: Celebrini lead pass on the power play. Wenberg across the line on the left boards. Turns, banks it back to the left point. Eklund takes it to Klingberg. Now Eklund near side. He's being checked by Schwartz. Behind the back pass to Klingberg, who shoots it up high, trying to do what Adam Larson did, but he missed the net this time. Celebrini trying to force it. Gets it up the boards. And, Klingberg couldn't keep it in. Goes all the way down.
1: Nice bit of puck protection skills by Celebrini, but unfortunately, puck just hops over the stick. Klingberg.
0: Right now, here's Wenberg starting to move it out. He'll drop it backwards, and Eklund skates up to the blue line, but he drops it for Celebrini, and he takes off. Celebrini to center across the line. Tried to drop it back for Klingberg. Stolen away by Gaudreau. He's got a breakaway. Short-handed. Here comes Frederick Gaudreau. Shoots one up high, and he missed the net. The Sharks get a major break there with 45 seconds left in the Cartier penalty. And All right, now they're going to make a change and get that second power play unit out there, but Macklin Celebrini stays on the ice, then drops it back, eyes in the back of his head, found Orloff, feeds on the right Gaudette, moves it across the line, and he gets blasted into the boards there on the right wing by Jamie Oleksiak, who clears.
1: Not really fair, since Jamie Oleksiak is a monster. Absolutely gigantic.
0: Jamie Oleksiak is 6'7", 252 pounds.
1: He's a big, big man.
0: Now, Gaudette is not exactly tiny. He's 187 pounds, though.
1: Exactly.
0: Here's a chance to the net by Graf. Shot blocked. Gaudette poked it free. Kurashev behind the net. He's 187 pounds, though.
1: Exactly.
0: Here's a chance to the net by Graf. Shot blocked. Gaudette poked it free.

0: ripping it at the net. Since Grubauer is stopping everything that's thrown there, fire the puck at him even more.
1: Now time to drive the net and grind it out.
0: Yep.
1: And with that in mind, the Sharks put a hat out. Ostapchuk, Goodrow, and Reeves, but they dump it in, and now they're coming off. Ty Dellandrea jumps on. He's had a pretty good effort today.
0: Yeah, as always, he's going to give you that for sure.
1: Ferraro steps up to Catton. Berkeley Catton shoots in. Now it's Dellandrea moving it past Catton, but had to bank it off the boards to get it out. Winterton back at his own blue line on the right wing, has it for Seattle. He's checked by Dellandrea as he carries to the red line and flicks in. Mukhamadulin back to get it, put it off of Larson out of the zone. Toffoli stops it, protects the puck, sends it across the rink. Tipped forward by Dellandrea. He's across the blue line on the right wing. Tried to shoot it toward the net, but it went wide. Toffoli let it go back to the point men. Now on the right side, Letty shoots. That's blocked by a stick. Taking it back, Gaudette. Stick handles, slides it back. Ferraro kept it in. Right side, Letty shoots one high and wide of a net. And ricochets all the way back. Fed up ice by Nedeljkovic. Remember, he's good with the puck.
0: Very good.
1: Got it ahead to Gaudette, who dumps one in. That allows for a line change. Will Smith is back on the ice with Kurashev and Celebrini. Celebrini turns and intercepts the puck and takes off. Feeds on the right. Smith gains the zone. He turns away from Lindgren. Banks it back. Here's a shot by Desharnais. Just deflected wide in front. Rebound kept in by Kurashev. Beats Celebrini. Right corner. Sharks really trying to push to get back in this game. Down 3-1. Desharnais to Letty. Tees up. Throws it toward the net, but it hit the stick of Montour and went wide. And it's not cleared out. That was awfully close to being offside. But Will Smith's pass for Celebrini knocked away. And the Kraken rush out. Tolvanen, who has a goal, loses on the check to Celebrini. Penalty coming up. And okay. So it gets stopped. Little hooking going to be called.
0: Yeah.
1: Here.
0: Yeah, gets the stick up on the hands.
1: 5 minutes, 29 seconds, the time of this call. Heading to the box, Vinny Desharnais.
2: Penalty number 5, 2 minute minor hooking.
1: So the time of this penalty again, 5:29 of the third period. This will be the second power play coming on for the Seattle Kraken. They are 0-1. And let's see who head coach Lane Lambert throws out there. They got Berkeley Catton, Shane Wright, Mason Marchment, Brandon Montour, and Jaden Schwartz, who will play the point. Looks like Shane Wright's going to take the faceoff. So a number of younger players on this team coming out. And why not? Getting into the game, Seattle was 2 for their previous 17, although they did get a power play goal from Tolvanen in the game against Winnipeg. 2 minute hooking penalty there against the Sharks. Desharnais in the box. Power play beginning for the Kraken. Behind the Sharks net, a little battle for the puck. Ferraro wins it and clears it.
0: Good job by Marios to keep, as you said, battle for the puck. Protect it as he's coming around the boards, get the puck out of the zone.
1: 3-1 Kraken early in the third. Seattle on the power play, moves in. Wright took the drop, offside. But that put Catton offside. They bring it back.
0: 38 again. Mario Ferraro doing a good job using his stick effectively and disrupting the timing on that entry.
1: That's what you got to do. Be disruptive. Be aggressive. In fact, what you have to do is be physically committed. You have to have good puck management. Remember, it's a team game. Where did I hear those thoughts before?
0: I don't know. That guy doesn't know what he's talking about. Whoever told you that.
1: The man who said that is from Saskatoon, Saskatchewan.
0: Job there by Ty Dellandrea. Win the draw. And then Colin Graf making sure he's aware off the faceoff. Delays just a little bit. Holds his man up. Sharks get it down the ice. Nice job by Colin.
1: Here comes Eberle moving left to right for Seattle. Gains the zone. Moved through both Mukhamadulin and Dellandrea. Cuts to the left boards and backhanded one around. Ferraro fell down as he applied the check. Kraken keep it in. Beniers to Dunn. Moves to his left. Stops. Feeds right point. There's Beniers. Back to the middle of the ice. There's Dunn. Back to the right circle. Beniers. Back again. Dunn shoots. Deflected in front by Tolvanen. Wide. Rebound. Stevenson two assists today. Keeps in. Does some nifty work. Feeds it back to the point. Dunn the shot. That's blocked by Mukhamadulin. Poked at there by Dellandrea. Good effort, but he couldn't quite get it out of the.
3: 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Now, here's your host, Nick Nolenberger.
4: All right, welcome back to CUDA Confidential. We're very pleased to be joined by one of the newer members of the San Jose Sharks organization,

0: Ford Alex Barre-Boulet. Alex, first and foremost, thank you for the time. Can you just walk us through what July 1st is like for a free agent, how you land in San Jose, how the contract came to be, and just everything that went in to what is, I'm sure, for a free agent, kind of a nervy time?
1: It's always special. It was my third time doing it, so not as nervous as the first time for sure. It was a little different this year. My first two times doing it, I actually wanted to go somewhere else. Last year, just I thought for sure I was going to stay in Colorado. We had a great team and everything like that, but how hockey works, pro hockey, it's business. So that didn't work. So I wasn't nervous at all because I thought I was staying until the last minute, and then the Sharks called, and obviously it was an easy yes when they offered me what they gave me.
0: So, talk us through the deal. 2 years, the security. I'm sure a player in your situation always looking for more years. That's obviously a benefit. You spent the 1 year in Colorado, 1 year in Montreal the year before. So, to get the offer for 2 years, was that something that was really enticing?
1: Yeah, it was big for me and the family. I got two young kids. I got a 3-year-old and a 4-year-old at home. My son's going to start school in San Jose, not this year, but the following year. So it was important for me and my wife to have a place where, we can stay more than a year so they can make friends, get to know their surrounding a little bit before they get into school.
0: Talk to us how life has changed now that you're a dad.
1: Yeah, it's a lot different. enjoy the road a lot more now. I can sleep in a little bit more, but it's been great, seeing them growing up every day. Especially, as a hockey player, I feel like life goes on a lot faster. It's been great. First year is always harder when you get your kids for the first time, like a lot less sleep and stuff like that, but you get used to it quick. When you get home, you're having a bad day or a bad game or something like that, it changes your mood right away. Before I would probably carry that mood for a couple of days because I was pissed if we weren't playing for a couple of days, but now, you move on pretty faster, much faster actually.
0: Do you anticipate them playing hockey?
1: Yeah, of course, my son. I want him to get into hockey. No rush. I won't pressure him into doing it. If he wants to do it, he will. But he likes coming to the rink. Last year, a coach in Colorado was nice enough to, when we had optional days, I could bring him at the rink, so he was hanging out with the guys and stuff like that, and he really liked that stuff. Now it's just to get him on skates a little bit more, and maybe he can play start playing in San Jose.
0: Now, we had a mini stick giveaway last year. I have a 1.5-year-old daughter, and I already have it in her hands. So she doesn't quite know how to hold it with two hands yet. It's kind of whacking. It's a little dangerous, too. It's almost like I'm going to get high stick. But
1: Oh
0: do
1: yeah,
0: you already have
1: especially
0: the
1: with
0: mini stick in hand?
1: oh
0: I'm
1: yeah, no,
0: scared.
1: he has mini sticks and a mini net where you can shoot pucks and stuff like that, but that's always dangerous when my daughter's around too.
0: What are your kids' names?
1: Zach and Anna.
0: And obviously, and I go through it traveling with the team as well. You have to depend on your wife, and they have to take on such a big responsibility. I'm sure it's a lot on her for you to be on the road, but talk about how important your wife has been in your hockey journey
1: Oh, 100%.
0: for you.
1: She's 24/7 with the kids. If anything happens, she's the one that got to take care of it if I'm not there. She's been my rock so far. It's not easy. Sometimes if we don't play for a week, I'm more tired than if we play and we go on the road because, taking care of the kids, it's exhausting sometimes. But she's doing an amazing job. Honestly, if she wasn't there, I don't think I could play hockey, with the family and everything like that. So no, she's been amazing so far. And I can ask for a better wife so far.
0: Let's talk about last year. You had a great season with Colorado. You guys are on the doorstep of reaching the Calder Cup final. Statistically, you had an outstanding year. Why was that such a good fit for you?
1: It was a little weird at first, because I've always played out east before. I always had six or seven French guys on my team with me. So it was a little change last year when I came in and I had zero French guys with me. And that was almost a good thing because I had to kind of come out of my shell and go out of my way to make friends and new teammates and stuff like that. But it clicked right away. Our team spirit was probably the best I've had. Last year, we were so tight. The fact that we had a good team helped. But, we're always doing stuff on the road as a team. And I think it translated on the ice. When we started the playoff, there was no doubt in our mind that we could go all the way. Came up short game seven in the conference final, but I still firmly believe that we should have won that series in five games. So it's not always how it goes. Sometimes in the playoff, you need a little luck and stuff like that. But it was a great year overall. And, it's a group that I'm going to remember for the rest of my life for sure.
0: Well, you're not coming out to San Jose solo. You've got a couple of your former teammates that have jumped aboard too. Ty Felber signed a one-year deal with the Sharks. Kyle Kizer, who was up and down with Utah and Colorado last year, a goaltender also joining the Sharks organization. I'm sure that helps to have a familiar face. I know you know.
1: Oh, 100%.
0: But have some guys.
1: Yeah, especially like me and Felber knew each other since Syracuse. We played a little bit together in Syracuse. And I mean, you're going to get to know him. He's the life of a party. Like he's the typical glue guy. He's always in a good mood. He brings a joy to the rink every day. Same with Kyle. You know, if it wasn't for the two great goalies we had last year, he would have played in the American League all year. He was awesome when he played with us. I firmly think he's probably going to stick around all year this year with us. He's awesome. Good guy. Works hard. Same with Fella. And yeah, like I said, like we all started we're coming back and then half the team left. So it kind of made it a little easier to leave. And July 1st, actually, Fella texted me at like 4 p.m. He's like, hey, how was your day, bud? I told him, pretty good. Yourself? He's like, I'm coming with you. So I was really excited when he texted me. We were in vacation in Boston when that happened. And I think my wife could tell on my face I was really happy he was coming with me.
0: No, he's had such a unique path. I saw him a long time ago in Texas with the Stars when he was first kind of getting his feet wet. It wasn't a smooth path for him. How have you seen him grow playing with him before and then in Colorado last year? How impressed are you just the perseverance, the stick-to-itiveness over the years and just finding a way?
1: He's such a good guy, like a good locker room guy. He's just happy all the time that it kind of probably made him easier for him to just keep grinding because he was always in a good mood, always happy. You know, when I was with him in Syracuse, I probably played 5 games with him and he got hurt right away. So I didn't really see him play that much in Syracuse. But as soon as I came back to training camp last year, we were skating before camp together. And I was like, holy, like, I didn't remember him like that. Like, he can play. Like, and I ended up playing with him for like 2-3 months straight, but him and Jason Megna. And that was probably the best line I had all year. So it's impressive what, you know, coming from the coast to the AHL to playing his first national game 2 years ago. That's awesome for him because he's such a good guy. He deserves every bit of it.
0: So the year before, this past year, you were under contract with the Canadiens. You're from Quebec. Was that kind of a dream come true for you?
1: Yeah. Yeah, that one was special. Especially, you know, they gave me the one way. That's what I was looking for. So I was really happy with that. So I knew I had a shot coming at training camp. Probably had the best camp I could have asked for, honestly. You know, was fortunate enough to start the year there. Opening night at the Bell Center against the Toronto Maple Leafs. That was pretty iconic. You know, my dad's probably was the biggest Habs fan I knew. Like, he changes his teams now, but before that, like, he wasn't missing a game on TV. And yeah, it was very special for me and my family. Not going to lie, that was probably the most special game I played in the NHL that opening night, but you know, got sent down probably a week after that. So the dream finished pretty early. But, you know, even playing in Laval is pretty special. You know, there's 11,000 fans every night. And you can feel it's a big market. Like, we're on TV every night over there. We're, you know, there's 15 media after a game and stuff like that. So it's special. It was special, but, like, it doesn't take anything away from Colorado or Syracuse, where I had an amazing time there as well, too. Like, Colorado's, I think it's been sold out for 160 some games in a row. Syracuse is always a good crowd too. You know, I made lifelong friends all the places I played for sure.
0: Yeah, it's. I'm sure you just hold kind of a special place in your heart for all your stops. And as you look back on your career, many years from now when you're done playing, you'll probably appreciate all the different experiences. You've had a unique path, undrafted, a guy who is now going to enter his 9th season of pro hockey. I mean, that's impressive in itself. How do you view your career to this point? You've got a long way to go, but there's got to be a lot of pride for somebody who was overlooked at one point but has found a way to stick.
1: Yeah, for sure. My agent was honest with me enough when I was playing junior. You know, he told me, I don't think you're going to get drafted. And, you know, I appreciated that. You know, I was ranked my first year that I could get drafted. I was ranked like 141st in North America or something like that. And my dad was like, do you want to go to the draft? And I was like, no chance. Like, I'm not going there not to get drafted. And I knew, like, I hadn't talked to any team. San Jose was actually the only team I talked in my whole junior career. So it's kind of ironic now, but. Yeah, coming in the pro, I just had no expectations. So I think that's why I was, you know, successful earlier, because I didn't come in, you know, being a high draft pick or anything like that. I had no pressure. And when I came to Syracuse, you know, I had all the tools to help me get better. You know, I had great veteran. I had guys like Corey Conacher, Gabriel Dumont, Michael Bournival, who had all played a lot of NHL games and been up and down. They knew like the business side of the game too. So they just took me under their wing and my confidence just kept going up and up and up. And I had a coach that gave me a big role right away. So that helped a lot.
0: Well, that last year in the queue, you exploded. I think you had 54 goals. You were the CHL player of the year, the Quebec League player of the year. So something obviously clicked. You said you only spoke to the Sharks in junior. Were teams starting to sniff around, though, at that point when you have a year like that?
1: Yeah, a little bit. You know, I went to the Kings rookie camp my 18-year-old year, and I went to Vegas rookie camp after the year after. Then I signed with Tampa. But funny story, actually, when I signed with Tampa, I signed December 1st. Which is not technically allowed. Like, you're supposed to wait till March 1st. So we didn't tell anyone, but the Sharks were actually the other team that were trying to have me. And I ended up choosing Tampa just because of their history with smaller players like Yanni Gord, Tyler Johnson, Corey Conacher. I saw all the success they had with those small guys. So for me, it was the right choice back then. But yeah, the Sharks were actually the only other team talking to my agent at the time.
0: It's funny you say that because Jimmy Huntington had almost the identical story. The Sharks were one of the teams trying to court him out of junior, ends up going with Tampa Bay, and it's funny how full circle he ends up landing in San Jose many years later. You mentioned just size. Do you think that was the reason why you weren't drafted, just being a guy who was a little bit on the smaller side of things?
1: I mean, in junior, even now, you know, being slow and small is not the best combo. And, you know, I was never the fastest guy on my team or anything like that. Like, I like to think I'm quick. Like in the corner, I can change direction pretty quick. But like on the straight line, I was never the fastest guy. So when you're a smaller guy, that was never a good thing. And you know, I worked hard on it, but still got ways to go. But back in junior, I was a very bad skater.
0: Well, I've seen you play. I saw you a lot last year in Colorado. I don't believe you. You're quick. You're exactly in small areas, no question, and off the rush. I mean, you're as fast as anybody in the league that we've seen. Breaking in with Syracuse, 34 goals a rookie season as an undrafted guy, rookie of the year in the American Hockey League. Did you think, I've got this figured out and I've got a long career here? What worked in that first year for you?
1: Like I said, I was pretty fortunate that when I came to training camp in Tampa, you know, I got to know the guys and everything like that. I got sent down. And then, weird to say, but someone got hurt on the top six. So my coach put me on the top six, being an offensive guy, and then put me on the power play. My first game, I scored, and I got an apple. So like the confidence just went, oh, okay, I can do this at pro level. And all year, I just kept going. And my coach just gave me the ice time and the confidence to make plays and not be afraid to make mistakes. And I was fortunate to play with guys like Carter Verhaeghe my first year. The amount of tack-in I had was probably the most I ever had in my career. You know, like a lot of goals were probably credited to him.
0: Are you surprised that he's put the career together?
1: Not at all. We could tell in Syracuse, you know, he was making plays like nobody else was in the league. You know, he's fast. He's working hard. Like we knew that the following year was going to stay in Tampa. Yeah, we got to training camp and he made the team. Had a, you know, wasn't playing a whole lot, but then he signed with Florida and exploded. And can't say that I was surprised. No, he's an amazing hockey player.
0: We're talking to Alex Barré-Boulet, signed a 2-year, 2-way deal with the Sharks on July the 1st. You play your first two full seasons in the American Hockey League before you finally do break into the NHL. 34 goals as a rookie, 27 your second year. So it wasn't like a fluky first season. You put up big time numbers the following year as well. As you're going through that, hoping for a chance to get to the NHL, what was going through your mind before you broke through and before you got that opportunity?
1: I was always going to stay patient because I knew that Tampa's window was in 2018 to 2022 to win the Stanley Cup. You know, I think my first year we had zero call up front, not one. Like they were healthy the whole year. I think their 13th forward played 9 games. Like there's just no way nobody was going to get called up. So nobody was worried about it that much. Kind of the same thing my second year. And we knew we weren't going to get games just to get games because they were rebuilding. They were trying to win the championship every year. So that was hard, but I always said that I would rather play a little longer in the American League and be ready when I get my shot than get 10 games my first year and blew it up and, you know, never go back. So my third year was really the year where, you know, I wanted to, you know, make the jump and it happened. It was COVID year, which was a little weird because, you know, first game in the NHL, I had nobody in the stands in Carolina. During my rookie lap, there's nobody in the stands, which almost a little better. You know, no, I wasn't nervous or anything like that. But, you know, I ended up getting 15 or 14 games that year, played pretty good. But that's the year they won their second cup with Cooch and Stammer coming back in the playoff. And everybody was saying they were $18 million over cap. So that was great because we followed them throughout all the playoff and stuff like that. So we got to see what it takes to win a championship. You know, we got to celebrate with them. You know, we all got our little lap with the Stanley Cup in the middle of the ice in Tampa. So that was a great experience. And then, you know, the year after when I got picked up by Seattle on waivers, I thought, oh, this is my shot, and ended up being waived again in Tampa again, and then Syracuse, Tampa. So it's hard mentally when you get sent down, get called up, sent down. You're playing not to get sent down, then you're playing to get called up. It's a weird feeling, but as you get older, you kind of learn how to play with that.
0: Yeah, I want to ask you about the emotions that go into that. It's an emotional roller coaster, no pun intended, going up and down. But quickly on hoisting the Stanley Cup, what is that like when you're not actually playing in the game? Are you wearing your socks, shin guards, pants, skates already and just kind of waiting for the game to end? How does that all
1: work? Yeah, so they were up 1-0 with 10 minutes to go. And Luke Shen was with us. He wasn't playing that game. So he just said, follow me, guys. So we went down to our dressing room that we had for the Black Aces and started getting dressed and watched the game on TV for the last 5 minutes, maybe. And then we just jumped on the ice like we won the whole thing. Not going to lie, I didn't feel comfortable like raising the cup like that. It's a cool photo, I'm not going to lie. But, you know, I will never say that I won the Stanley Cup. You know, like, I didn't play a single game. I like the fact that I was around the team and I got to that experience. But, you know, kind of feel like a fraud a little bit.
0: I don't know. I understand players feeling that way, having not played in games, but I mean, you're there, you're with the guys. There's an emotional kind of toll there. And if you ask players who won, and I've heard them talk about Black Aces and guys who didn't play, they credit them as being important pieces.
1: Oh, for sure. I mean, like, especially that year, I played the last 15 games of the season. So I was with the team, you know, I was traveling with the team and stuff like that, which was nice. But as soon as the playoffs start, you don't see them. Like you go work out very early in the morning, so you're not in the way, which is normal. You know, you don't want to be a distraction or anything like that. And yeah, for sure, like you're part of the group, but like funny story, the first time they won, I got a text, hey, what day do you want the cup? And I said, I don't want it. I don't want a day with it if I didn't play and to win it, you know.
0: Yeah, I understand that too. When you looked at this, was that the first time you'd seen the Stanley Cup in person?
1: I went to the Hall of Fame maybe a year or two before that. It was the first time. But my buddy, Sammy Blay, who won the Cup in St. Louis in 2018-19, I believe. That was the first time I actually saw it from up close. You know, we had a big party for his Cup and everything like that in our hometown. So that was awesome, but you know, I didn't want to touch it or anything like that.
0: I understand that. Going back to what you were talking about, getting picked up off waivers by Seattle, kind of this yo-yoing and the emotional toll. As you went through your career, just understanding that a lot of these things are out of your control and you've got to just focus on the present. You've got to just focus on what you, again, can't control. How have you evolved, matured, for lack there of a better term, over your career to not let those emotions impact you maybe as much as they did when you were a youngster?
1: Yeah. I want to say the first, until I got to Montreal, it would affect me. Like when I got sent down, I'd be down for a couple of days, and then it's never easy because, you know, you think you made it, but you always, you know, you're so close to making it for real, but you're so close to getting sent down. That's tough to deal with at first. But I think that's experience. You know, when it happens a couple times, you got to stop thinking every time you get sent down that when the phone rings, it's always going to be the GM to tell you you're going back up, you know, because you're going to go crazy. So the last time I got sent down to in Syracuse, which, you know, I had started the season and I stayed till February. That was probably the hardest blow because I thought, you know, well, I've been here for 5 months. Everything kind of going well. I didn't expect to get sent down. That was hard. But I knew I wasn't going back up that year. Like, you kind of feel it. And then when I signed Montreal, I just said, you know what? F it. I don't have a, I don't come in with expectations. If I play in Laval, I play in Laval. If I play in Montreal, I play in Montreal. And that ended up being a good thing because I made the team and then got cut right away after a week. And I was just like, you know what? I'm just going to go with a good attitude to Laval. And my season kind of took off right away instead of taking 2 or 3 weeks to start.
0: Is that one of the reasons with somebody who has a 4-year-old and a 3-year-old to be in an organization where the AHL club's down the hall, knowing that if you do get called up, that you don't have to move, your wife isn't impacted as much. Was that something that was like a really good fit in your mind?
1: Yeah, 100%. That's kind of why we chose Colorado last year too. You know, last year we were an hour away from Denver. So if you get called up, you can just drive game day. So, that's a big part, you know, not Syracuse, Tampa, it's an 18-hour drive if you get called up or sent down. So that was a little harder, but like that 1 year, I think I saw my kid a month out of 8. So that was very tough, you know, coming back home and my daughter was 1.5 maybe, and she pretty much had no idea who I was. That was hard. So that's big that the both team in the same place, you know, you get called up, you get sent down, you still stay in the same house. You still get to see your kid at the end of the day. So yeah, that's a big factor in why we chose San Jose too.
0: Have you spent any time on the West Coast before?
1: Not really. I mean, last year we did go out there quite a bit, you know, being Colorado and that, in that division. But other than that, I went to LA and Vegas training camp. But no, I'm not a big traveler. So when I get home in the summer, I like to stay home.
0: I understand that with all the travel throughout the season, just plant your feet once the offseason comes and not go too far. California, great weather. We always ask players about this. You haven't necessarily been, Tampa, but full-time in a place where the sunshine is out a lot of the time. You're looking forward to that? I'm sure your wife and your kids.
1: Oh, 100%. Even, you know, being in Colorado compared to being out east was a big difference. You know, it would snow, but it'd be gone in 2 days. So that was great. But I can only imagine how great it's going to be this year. You know, not having to dress the kid up before they go out in the snow and stuff like that is going to be awesome.
0: Well, we're looking forward to having you. Quickly, we'll dive into your early stages of your career and we'll get you out of here shortly. But where did it all start? Where did this passion, this love for hockey start? You're from Quebec, north of Montreal, I think by 3 hours or so is what I saw. It's embedded in the culture, but where did this start for you?
1: It came from my dad, pretty much. You know, he was a hockey player growing up. He didn't play pro or anything like that. Was supposed to go play Canadian college, but he met my mom, so that kind of stopped the whole thing. But yeah, he was a huge hockey fan. My grandfather was too. So, you know, start skating at 3, start playing at 4 in my hometown, and, you know, graduated the level. Normally as a kid, you know, played Timbits, as we call them back home, played in the Novus, Adam, Pee-wee. Then Pee-wee had to move out a little bit. It's like 40 minutes outside the city where I was, so nothing crazy. Same with Midget AAA, and then got drafted into the Q. And then that's the first time I really had to move out of my hometown.
0: Did you grow up playing on any outdoor rinks, or were you just going?
1: Oh, yeah. Yeah, I had a ODR for 2 years in my backyard, but my dad had to put a stop to it because I started breaking the walls of the house and stuff like that with my buddies. But we had one across the street at the park, across from my house, actually. So like me, Sammy Blay, all my close buddies, we'd go play at night. We'd wait till all the kids were gone and we'd go play at like 9, 10 o'clock at night until 11 o'clock midnight during Christmas break and stuff like that. Yeah, or even playing street hockey. We probably play street hockey every night for 15 years.
0: That just brought back a memory. I grew up in California, but I grew up playing hockey as a kid, and none of my friends played, but I had puck marks in my mom's house. We had a net right in front and like the black rubber puck marks all over.
1: Oh, yeah.
0: Yeah, my forefather. Once she got to an age that we all kind of like graduated from it, I'm sure she was relived about that. Playing on the outdoor rinks, so who are you imagining you were? Who was your favorite player as a kid? Where was that kind of dream going?
1: Yeah, I mean, growing up, you know, the Blackhawks were, you know, the big powerhouse in the league. So I was a big Jonathan Tays fan. And then growing up a little bit, like a little later when I got to 14 years old, 15 years old, I always like to compare my game to David Desharnais, who played in Montreal for probably 8, 9 years. You know, he was a smaller guy, he's good IQ. He's from where I'm from too. Not the same city, but same area. So it was easy to relate to a guy like that.
0: I'm surprised you like Taves. I would have thought Kane as kind of a smaller, skilled forward.
1: Yeah, but Taves was Canadian.
0: Okay, that's fair.
1: You know, Team Canada and stuff like that, the Olympics in 2010. You know, he scored a big goal in the final. So
0: That's fair enough. Do you have siblings?
1: Yeah, I have an older sister. She's a teacher at primary school back home.
0: Okay, so did she play any hockey, or was just you kind
1: She
0: of?
1: didn't play hockey. She did a bunch of stuff. She did figure skating for a little bit. She did soccer. She did dancing class. But other than that, she didn't do much sports. You know, she was running tracks in high school and stuff like that.
0: Do you see you and your wife and your family settling back kind of where you are? Did you say you were in Quebec City, or is that where you
1: And
0: find?
1: it's South Shore, Quebec City right now. Yeah, I bought my house where I work out in the summer. It's 30 minutes from my hometown. It's 20 minutes from Quebec City, where my wife grew up. So it's just a perfect in between.
0: Where do you meet your wife?
1: Actually, we met my last year in junior. She was going to college in Montreal, and I played junior in Montreal. And then that's how we met.
0: And did she know she was going to be on this wild professional hockey journey when you
1: No,
0: met?
1: she didn't know at first. You know, she told me actually the other day. She's like, I had no idea what the American League was. Yeah, and she got to know pretty quick, because that last year, the fact that I was leading the queue in points, and Montreal didn't want to sign me, which was fine. Like, it was fair. I wasn't mad or anything like that. But we started dating and everything, and she went to breakfast and she saw my face on the front page of the newspaper, and she's like, pretty sure that's the guy I'm dating. And she sent me the photo, and she's like, why are you on the papers?
0: That probably didn't hurt, right? It probably
1: No, that
0: helped.
1: was good. That was nice for the ego.
0: Yeah, right. That's a good sales job by the newspaper helping you out.
1: Oh yeah.
0: Looking forward to this year. We mentioned a little bit off air, and this will be my final question for you. We talked about Darren Radish off air. You played with him, a big name in the free agent sphere this summer. Traded Toronto, signed a big deal. He was a late bloomer, a guy who spent a lot of time in the American Hockey League. Do you look at that situation as inspiration, and do you still have aspirations as a 29-year-old to continue to push for an NHL job and try to secure one of those jobs?
1: Yeah, I mean, when he came to Tampa or Syracuse, I think it was already like his third organization, I want to say. But we could tell right away, you know, his one-timer on the power play was deadly. You know, you could tell offensively was really good. Maybe just didn't have the chance to show it at the highest level before. And you know, when he got this first call up, he never came back. So you could tell he was ready. And for me, yeah. You know, one of the reasons I'm staying in North America, I'm not going to Switzerland or another league in Europe, is because I still want to play in the NHL. I know at my age, it's not the easiest thing to do. You know, I've been the younger guy that maybe gets the call up easier, and it's totally normal. But yeah, that's why I'm still in North America. I'm still pushing to be in the American League and hopefully, you know, get another chance at the NHL level.
0: Well, while with the Barracuda, and hopefully it's not long. I always interview guys who come in on NHL deals, and I hope you don't see me much again because I root for you guys. I hope you get those opportunities. While with the Barracuda, how do you hope that you can impact the team?
1: Yeah, I think, you know, being an older guy now, I think I can just bring leadership, you know, on the ice and off the ice. You know, I think on the ice, I'm a hardworking guy. Yeah, I think I'm a skilled guy, but you know, I've always been a hardworking guy. So I think that's how you show leadership on the ice. It's not just the toe drag and the high seam plays, the really nice plays that show leadership. I think it's just how you play the game every day. And I think that's why I'm having success since I started my career. You know, I kind of show up every day at the rink, and I'm happy to be there. And you know, I want to work hard and I want to win. And you know, I think looking at our lineup, we could have a really good year this year.
0: Well, it seems like just our brief interaction here that you will fit seamlessly. You seem like a great guy, will be a great addition to the room, and obviously highly skilled and very productive at the AHL level. We wish you the best going into training camp. We hope you steal one of those jobs that can make an impact, but we look forward to meeting you in person as well. But Alex Barré-Boulet, one of the newer members of the Sharks organization, thank you again for the time. Safe travels. I know you're flying from Quebec to Colorado, driving all your stuff to the West Coast. So safe travels, and we'll see you in a month or so.
1: Yeah, thank you.
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0: Hey there, welcome to a brand new edition of The Undercurrent. I'm Tara Sloan. If you listened to our last episode, you'll know that we talked about the effect the hit show Heated Rivalry has had on grassroots hockey organizations, and it has had an effect. Well, this week's episode isn't focused on Heated Rivalry so much, but it does raise a relevant question, because while Heated Rivalry is fiction, the reality is that in the entire history of the NHL, there has never been a single openly gay player to skate in a regular season game. Not one. So, think about that for a second. The NHL has been around since 1917. Thousands of players have laced up, and in all that time, the ice has not been broken. At least, not yet. But there is one player who's trying to change that. Luke Prokop is a 23-year-old defenseman from Edmonton, Alberta. He currently plays for the Bakersfield Condors, the AHL affiliate of his hometown Edmonton Oilers. Yes, Barracuda fans, slow down. I know they are our enemies, but we are going to forget about that for this particular episode, okay? So in July of 2021, while under contract with the Nashville Predators, Luke came out as gay, and he became the first player in NHL history, active or retired, to do so. In 2023, he became the first openly gay player to suit up in an AHL game, and his dream of making it to the NHL is still very much alive. Now his journey is the subject of a new documentary called The Hockey Player, coming out this June. I spoke to Luke about his life on and off the ice and what it really takes to keep going when you're carrying something this big. Well, first of all, Luke, it's nice to see you. I don't know if you remember, but when I guess you were with the Oil Kings, Ron McLean and I dropped a puck, I think, at a game, I think. And then I think we kind of just told you how much we loved and appreciated you there. So, hi, nice to see you.
1: Yeah, nice to see you again. Been a long time.
0: So I want to talk about your journey, and I think this is so important for people to hear and to know. You came out in 2021 publicly, and you were under an NHL contract. So I want to know the process that went into this decision and what made it the right time for you.
1: Yeah, I mean, it was a long time coming. I think 4 years of probably trying to figure it out myself before I could tell my family members. And then it was a year after that process of telling my friends and my family that I came out publicly. I think I had always wanted to do it publicly. Mm-hmm. I met with my agents in June of 2020, told them, and they were really supportive about it. And they kind of asked me, well, what do you want to do? Do you want to go public or do you want to kind of keep it private and tell the people who you just think are important in your life that need to know? So they kind of let me think on that for a little bit. We ended up having our COVID bubble season in Calgary while I was playing for the Hitmen. And during that time, there were a lot of rumors kind of going around, probably told too many people, that I maybe didn't fully trust in the moment. And it kind of started spreading around a little bit. Rumors were going around to the point where I had buddies on other teams who were playing, and they were getting asked because they knew that they were friends with me. So I got home from that season and it was just like, okay, let's do this, but how are we going to do it? Mm-hmm. And it was a lot, there was a lot more to it than I thought it was going to be. I mean, I thought I was just going to be able to like make a little Instagram post or something like that, but my agents hired like a media manager for me. Mm-hmm. And we kind of probably did it the right way. We told a lot of organizations and groups that we thought needed to know so they weren't necessarily blindsided by it.
0: Yeah.
1: So that would be like the WHL, the league I was playing at the time, the CHL, the NHL, NHLPA, Hockey Canada, a couple of like sports insiders like Elliot Friedman, Emily Kaplan, who I did the interview with. And so that whole process probably took around 2 to 3 months. Obviously telling Nashville and stuff too, that was probably my most nerve-wracking phone call I had was with them, just because, they had no idea. They drafted me just as a prospect. They had no idea that I was going to come at them with this, but they were great about it. That call was the last one I think I had, and it probably gave me the most confidence that, this was the right thing to do. Mm-hmm. you know, for myself and for the game of hockey as well.
0: So obviously, you know, history, right? I mean, you know that this has never happened before. There's never been an out gay player who's been an NHL draft pick who's so you are the first. I mean, tell me what you felt the day before that press release was coming out. I mean, did you sleep?
1: No, God, no. I didn't sleep. I didn't eat. And it was an early wake up too, I remember. Yeah, it was super stressful. I had been a hockey player my whole entire life. Again, I had a successful junior career so far. I had been drafted. And I was like, this could all come crumbling down at this one very moment. And I didn't really have a backup. I mean, I didn't have a backup plan, but I was also at the point where I wasn't going to let, you know, this decision, I would rather live my life than, you know, continue to play a sport and hide myself. Mm-hmm. You know, I was ready to, if hockey didn't accept me, that was fine. I was going to, you know, do something else. I'd find out what that would have been. But it was super stressful for me. And I think all for my parents as well, too. You know, they saw how much work I put in with hockey and they didn't want, you know, all that to go away. But, you know, thankfully the reception was super positive, more positive than I thought it was going to be, you know, especially for no one really doing it before. And it kind of being, you know, a controversial, you know, topic to some people. It was extremely positive. And so that was really awesome.
0: Well, I know you heard from Austin Matthews. I know you heard from Sir Elton John, which is just such a trip. I can't even imagine. Mm-hmm. Did you actually talk to him or did you get a message?
1: No, I actually talked to him. And it was the day after too. So like I didn't get a wink of sleep the night before. But that night, the night of, you know, trust me, I got like 11, 12 hours. Like I slept in real late. And I actually woke up to a phone call from my agent. And he was like, hey, are you up? Like, and he sounded all frantic. I'm like, what's going on? Did something happen? And he was like, no, Sir Elton John wants to call you. And I'm like, okay, that's okay. Like, that's insane. But I'm like, I don't think it's going to happen. Like, that makes no sense. And sure enough, like 2 hours later, I was in the kitchen with my mom and I get a phone call from like this random number. I think it had like on the iPhone, it has like the location. It said France on it. So I'm like, I would never pick it up. But at this, you know, I was told this, so I'm going to answer it. And sure enough, it was him. And it was really cool. He just congratulated me and, you know, told me if I ever need anything. He gave me his contact information. And just told me he was really proud of me. So that was super surreal. I told my mom after and she freaked out more than I did for sure.
0: So yeah. Wait, so you've got Elton John's contact information in your phone?
1: Yes, I do.
0: That's crazy. Cause you know, people play that game. Who's the most important or who's the, you know, most famous person in your phone? Well, I have to think it's him.
1: Definitely that is. Yes.
0: So, okay. I mean, you know, now it's been, I guess, almost 5 years. Mm-hmm. I mean, what was it like at the beginning and what's it like now? Like, is it a thing? Do you sense discomfort in some company? What's it been like?
1: Yeah, it's been interesting to see because I've been on a lot of teams also since then.
0: Right.
1: If I can count correctly, I think it's been 7 teams in the last 5 years. So at the start, it was definitely a little tiptoeing. You know, I had been with the junior team for, that was going to be going into my fourth year with them at that point. So they kind of knew who I was already. But we had a lot of new players and we actually had a team meeting at the start of the year, just going over regular stuff. And I kind of jumped in at the end and I was like, hey guys, like, I'm sure all of you know what I did this past summer. You know, I don't want it to be this big deal. You know, you might get asked media questions. You might get asked to do interviews. If you don't feel comfortable with it, you don't have to do them. If you have any questions, come talk to me. But it was I just wanted to have an open conversation with them, just, you know, making sure that you know, I wanted them to be comfortable again too with everything that was going on, if they were going to get asked questions and stuff like that. And then I ended up being traded to the Oil Kings in Edmonton, and that season was, you know, that was probably the best year of hockey of my life. You know, obviously we had a very successful team, but the group of guys we had were so great. They were awesome with me. You know, we got to the point where we were able to make jokes, and I was seeing someone at the time and they were asking about him and wanted to know what he did and all this stuff, and made me feel very, very included. And then jumping to pro, it was a bit different. It was you know, some guys kind of knew, but they also forgot because it had been a couple of years.
0: Right.
1: So it was just interesting to kind of talk with them about it. But everyone's been fantastic about it. You know, some teams, some guys, they ask more questions than others. And, you know, now it's to the point where a lot of people actually kind of forget.
0: Mm-hmm.
1: You know, and I'm a very introverted person myself, so I'm not, like, you know, really loud at the rink or anything like that, where, you know, people would, I don't know, go looking on like social media and stuff and seeing, you know, who, you know, what I did before. So a lot of times I think people forget just because it's been a while. And I'm also, you know, I grew up in hockey. I'm kind of a hockey guy. I speak the same, you know, stupid lingo that we have. I kind of have the same personality. So a lot of times people forget, which is kind of what I wanted to, for it to happen. But then also in some certain conversations, you know, making sure that, you know, some guys are able to ask me questions and are comfortable with that too. So it's been really good.
0: What about language? Because, you know, I know hockey culture, you grew up in it. I mean, it may not be intentional in any way, but often there are gay slurs that are used. There's just kind of coded stuff that's homophobic. If that happens around you, do you constantly have to self-advocate?
1: I would say yes. Funny enough, it actually happened like a couple days into me being, you know, my first few days of being at the Oil Kings. And we were in warm up, and one of our players said it, and I was actually right behind him when he said it. And it was, again, like hockey players, we kind of use them as filler words, you know, like that's so gay and all that and kind of stuff like that. And, you know, that's what happened. He was talking about something and he was like, oh, that's so gay or something. And I just like kind of like turned behind my back, and he was like staring. He didn't realize I was in front of him, and he just like kind of went like big eyed and like didn't know what to say, got red in the face. So I think at the start of being on a new team, yes. Whereas afterwards, it's like, they know they screwed up. Mm-hmm. Like a lot of the time they know they screwed up. I remember it was a couple months after on the same Oil Kings team, we're driving to like a team event or something. And I was in the back seat. Driver said something along the same similar lines of that's so gay. He actually stopped the car in the middle of like a residential road, put it in park, turned off the gas, like looked back at me and apologized. And I was like thank you, like I appreciate that. You didn't have to do that, but thank you. But I think the longer I'm on a team, the more guys realize that, like, you know, they can step in and say something too if they feel comfortable. A lot of times, like, I won't have to address it myself, someone else will. So it's really nice. But I've also noticed that, you know, as I've kind of been on a lot of teams since I've come out, that those words and the language has gotten better for sure.
0: That's good to know. And I'm glad that there are people now who feel that they can step up for you, because that's a big load to bear. You know, you're trying to have a career here.
1: Definitely.
0: That's a lot on top of it. You have a boyfriend now, or at least the last I read, you have a boyfriend.
1: I do, yeah.
0: So has the team met him? Has he been around, like, to team events, or is that a slow process?
1: It's kind of a slow process, and I think it's more of a slow process for me than it is for him.
0: Mm-hmm.
1: I mean, we're pretty similar. We're like both introverted and stuff, and but I think it's more of a process for me to kind of get over. It's also been long distance, so he hasn't been able to come down here as much as, you know, we both would have liked. You know, we started seeing each other in September, and then I quickly had to come down here to California. He's back in Saskatchewan, and so we've only seen each other three or four times throughout that process, and one of the times was at Christmas. So I mean, we're hoping to kind of do something during, you know, get him down here again during playoffs. And if that happens, like, you know, he'll be at the games. Funny enough, one of my teammates, because all the girlfriends, they always do like playoff jackets and playoff hats and stuff. And it was actually really nice of them. They sent me a text and like, hey, we're doing this. Like, do you know if Charlie wants one? Like, will he be down? So I sent him it. We're still not sure if he's going to be able to come down. So we said no, but it's just really nice of them to kind of include him in that sort of stuff. It makes me feel comfortable with it all, that, you know, if there were a team event or a team party, that I would have no problem bringing him to.
0: I love that. I wish he could have a wag jacket. That's that would be the best. Yeah. I have to ask you, and I know you'll answer this diplomatically, and I have to be diplomatic too. You know, you could say that the NHL has maybe gone in the wrong direction. Like, you could say that, right? Players can no longer wear pride jerseys or any themed jerseys in NHL warmups anymore. And it was precipitated by certain players not wanting to wear the pride jerseys at all. And so it just became this blanket policy. How do you kind of reconcile that?
1: Yeah, that's a tough question. I mean, you said it, like, you know, I kind of have to answer diplomatically. It's frustrating. I remember getting the news. I kind of got, I was actually in Toronto, I think, doing an interview for CBC. And like, I was doing it with Bain Pettinger, who, he's an openly gay agent. And he got a text from Elliot Friedman right after we did the interview. That Gary Bettman was going to ban the pride tape and the pride jerseys and stuff like that. And my first initial reaction was, you know, obviously disappointment. And then to add on to the fact, so now, you know, there's no specialty jerseys for any games. Well, you know, like the cancer nights and the veterans nights and stuff like that, you know, we can't wear those now because of, you know, because of the pride nights and the controversy that had happened with them. So now, you know, the people who really love those nights are all going to blame us, you know, the queer community about it because of the pride jerseys. But it's frustrating. I mean, I think you saw, though, that there were more players. I mean, there were more players wearing the jerseys and wearing the tape than there were not. And then there were players advocating for it to come back right away too. You know, so I think that's really positive. It's just a tough situation. I think it's, I mean, again, it's a lot for the fans too, those nights, especially just to make sure that they feel accepted in arenas and buildings and stadiums and stuff. And part of that is to watch your favorite player on the ice in warmups, you know, wearing the tape. You know, making, you know, it makes you feel comfortable at the arena. So it's frustrating, you know, trying to, you know, make sure we're as visible as possible and making sure that we're making the game accepting. But, you know, just, it's just like this internal conflict with ourselves in the NHL, just like, you know, when is everything, you know, going to be okay? Like, when is, you know, hockey actually going to be for everyone?
0: I mean, thankfully the pride tape came back, and that, you know, that said to me, and I think that really had a lot to do with player outcry, you know, and players like Connor McDavid or Brad Marchand talking about it, which, you know, in general, I think a lot of movement can happen when things are player led. So
1: definitely.
0: That's where my fingers are crossed. So that you have a documentary about you and your life coming out in June, which, you know, for an introverted guy, this is a lot of exposure. So there has to be a reason you wanted to do this. What made you decide to invite cameras into your life?
1: I mean, I was very reserved at the start of the idea. But I mean, I think if I look back onto, you know, why I wanted to come out in the first place, I was obviously, you know, a lot of it was for myself. And, you know, I thought it would help myself with my confidence and, you know, ultimately that would help my hockey career. But it was for other, you know, other people who were struggling with the same things, you know, whether they're older than me, younger than me. You know, I wanted to get my message out there that, you know, I'm gay, I'm playing professional hockey. Like, you, if you want to be a professional curler, you can do that. If you want to be an astronaut, you can do that. Like, it doesn't, you know, it shouldn't matter that you're gay or not. And so, I mean, I think, you know, the documentary was kind of that exact thing. Like, you know, being able to kind of show my story a little bit more in depth, of, you know, it hasn't been easy, but, you know, what my life has been like since I've kind of come out. And again, just trying to get my story out to as many people as I can. Mm-hmm. It was actually, this isn't going to be in the, documentary because we've wrapped up filming already, but I actually got my dad got a phone call, probably about 2 weeks ago, from a 70-year-old man in Edmonton. And we're not sure how he got my dad's phone number or like why he didn't try to like contact me or what it was. But this guy basically broke down in tears talking to my dad about how, you know, he saw my story, you know, 4 years ago, and, you know, it hit him really hard. He was 66 or 67 at the time, and he came out like a year later after seeing my story. And so he wanted to phone my dad and be like, hey, like, you have a really awesome son. You know, he did this for me. I just wanted to say thank you. So stuff like that is super, super cool, and why I, you know, continue trying to be as visible as I can. You know, and sometimes, you know, when hockey's not going great, that's some of the stuff that I lean on. Like, hey, you're doing this for more than yourselves. So yeah, it can be, you know, a lot and tiring sometimes, but it's way more fulfilling than, you know, winning games and winning championships. You know, having an impact on people's lives is what keeps me playing.
0: How many emails, messages do you get? I mean, you must get a lot.
1: Yeah, it's, I mean, it's certainly slowed down for sure. But it's again, every new team I go on, there's new people in new cities, and kind of at the start of the season, I'll get a bunch, and, you know, I'll have kind of conversations with those people throughout my time with that organization. And then kind of move on to the next one and so on and so forth. But it can be a lot at times. I mean, people are, you know, throwing you their deepest, darkest mm-hmm. secrets, and you have to, you know, be in the right mindset and the, you know, understanding what they need from you in that moment, whether it's, you know, them just to spew their words out, and the, you know, understanding what they need from you in that moment, whether it's, you know, them just to spew.

0: surprised that you that nobody else has come out after you?
1: You know, that's an interesting question, because I think a couple years ago, like, I would say I would have thought that someone else, like, maybe would have come out a year after me or even 2 years after me, just by seeing, like, the positive, you know, reception that it got. Now, that was when I was in junior. Now, being in pro hockey, I mean, it's a little bit different. Like, I think if it's like an established NHLer, you know, say that wanted to come out, like, that would make a little bit more sense in my mind. Mm-hmm. You know, they're, you know, and then you have to kind of get technical with it and think about all these things, but, like, you know, how many years left on their contract do they have, and, you know, have they made a, you know, quite a bit of money while they've been playing and stuff, you know, where they're at the point that if it does affect them, like, it won't really matter, or if it's kind of a fringe guy who, you know, has played a couple games but is, like, so close to cracking it, like, it, you know, that might not be the best decision at that point in time, because you don't know how that team's going to react to it, if it's going to be positive, if it's going to be negative. Yeah, the public perception of it might be, you know, super great, but the internal organization might not see it as that. Mm. So I guess yes and no, I think. And then, but again, there's also a lot of weight that comes with it, you know, like what we were just talking about. And again, they don't have to do those things, you know. I don't have to do those things. I kind of see it as a little bit more of a responsibility. But it is a lot, and some players just kind of don't want that added pressure. They just kind of want to, you know, be able to go to the rink, you know, play, go home, hang out, and that's kind of what they want their lifestyle to be. So, yeah, I'm kind of surprised, but also not at the same time.
0: Yeah, I understand that. So your dream from since you were a kid was to play in the NHL.
1: Mm-hmm.
0: Does that dream have a slightly different significance now?
1: No, I don't think. I mean, no. I think, you know, again, it would be super cool to, you know, play in the NHL as the first, you know, openly gay player to do so. But I think it's just like, it's just been my childhood dream as a kid. I mean, that's kind of more so what I'd be thinking about if I were to play that game, and maybe afterwards be like, oh crap, like, you, like, no one's ever done that before. That was really cool. But I think being able to play an NHL game and being able to call myself, you know, an NHL player, and kind of, you know, not have, you know, I kind of had always had the title of, like, Luke Prokop, like, the gay hockey player, that sort of thing. And, like, being able to have, like, Luke Prokop, the NHL player. And then, obviously, I mean, having the gay hockey player attached to it, too. But, you know, I think it would be really cool just to play in a game, to be honest. I don't know if it would add. I think it would add a little bit more significance, you know, after I thought about it a little bit more.
0: And I'm sure your hometown Oilers would make it all the more sweet, right?
1: Yeah, that would be insane. I don't even know how many friends and family I'd have at the game. It would be bonkers.
0: Well, I wish that for you on so many levels, but mostly for your childhood dreams to come true. I certainly wish that. But Luke, you really are an inspiration, and I hope you know how much you mean to all of us who care about this stuff. So thank you, and thanks for taking the time.
1: No problem. Thanks for having me, Tara. I appreciate it.
0: Luke, thank you so much for taking the time today to have a chat. You are so brilliant and articulate and kind, and I hope all your NHL dreams come true. I truly, truly do. Thanks to all of you out there for listening. Don't forget, our Pride game happens April 2nd at the Tank, taking on the Toronto Maple Leafs. It's going to be a good one. We will be all rainbowed up, I promise. I'll be back in a couple of weeks with another episode of The Undercurrent. In the meantime, keep your sticks on the ice and your fins.

0: Got a killer lineup. Anything's possible. 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
4: 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A Memorial Cup championship goaltender, Christian Kirsch, San Jose Sharks draft pick, joining us today in the Sharks Spotlight. 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
5: No, it's great. I mean, it's just starting to kick in what we actually did as a group. I mean, it's so hard to win that championship, and we all were buying in the whole year, and it's amazing that we got the result that we wanted.
4: Want to talk to you a little bit about your background. Obviously, the San Jose Sharks drafted you in the fourth round in 2024, and you're from Basel, Switzerland, and played all your life really in Switzerland, which has a great hockey development program. They've competed well at the international level, as you have on your way up. But what was your decision-making process to come to North America to play a little bit more here?
5: Yeah, so, I mean, as a kid, I always dreamed of playing in the NHL. So me and my goalie coaches and my parents decided that it would be best to play on the smaller sheet. Like, obviously, a lot of the people in Europe, they go the route where they just go play in the club and then they play pro there at some point. And then if they're good enough, they're going to play. They're maybe going to make it to the NHL. But I want to get used to the small ice. It's a big difference. So that's why I chose to come to North America.
4: What is the biggest difference in terms of playing the angles with the smaller ice surface? Obviously, you have to have a different perspective about how to play the position.
5: I think the game just gets a little harder because all the shot, it's everything's faster. It's more crowded, obviously, in front of you, so you see the puck less in the zone. All the shots are probably scoring chance pretty much, which in Europe, I mean, if it's a shot from outside, it's a very far shot. But from here, it's a shot from the circle. So it just makes it a little harder. It takes a little time to get used to find the puck in the zone, to get used to the speed. I think the players in North America are just more skilled, smarter. So it definitely makes it a little harder.
4: When did you decide that you were going to be a goaltender? How did you get to that position? Because a lot of kids, when they begin playing, they start playing forward or defense. They want to score goals. But what got you to become a goaltender?
5: Yeah, I started as a defender. I don't know, just you kind of take turns on that. I mean, every week, just someone else went into net. As you said, a lot of kids don't really like doing it when they're younger, so everyone takes turns. And for whatever reason, I just like the gear, make me feel big. So I really like that. And then when I was at 7, I think that's when I decided to stay in net.
4: Wow, 7 years of age, and obviously you knew what position were you going to play. Did you have any hockey heroes growing up?
5: Yeah, I'd say I always watched highlight saves of Carey Price, Jonathan Quick, and Fleury. Those three probably are the biggest. You know, you just type in Europe, in YouTube, that best saves of the year, and then they pop up. So that was always pretty nice to see.
4: Well, you've got really good size. I mean, you know, you're 6'4", 194 centimeters by metric standards. Were you always a bigger kid?
5: No, I always grew gradually. I never had like a very big, like, how do you say it? Like a speed burst, like a
4: growth spurt.
5: Yeah, exactly. I think I was always the same size as the other kids, and then at some point I think they just stopped growing and I didn't, so that kind of helped me be bigger than them. Yeah.
4: Did you have anybody else in your family that played hockey before you?
5: So my sister did figure skating, so that's how I came to the ice skating part when I was 2 years old or three. That's when I started ice skating with like little penguins where you hold yourself. And then my brother, he played hockey, but he started when he was 13, so it's hard to start or go pro in a sport when you start that late. So that's how I got to the hockey, and there was a rink like 5 minutes from our house, so it was pretty easy access.
4: Now that's Basel, Switzerland. That's kind of a very interesting city. It's the home of the Bank of International Settlements, and it's also a city that's pretty famous for its art museums and a lot of culture. Have you felt that growing up, that was a great place to be?
5: Yeah, I was never that interested in museums, but I definitely knew there was a lot of museums there, more than in other cities. No, it's a great city. I didn't live in the city. I lived a little outside, so only like a 15-minute drive into the city. But especially last summer, that's when I kind of got to know Basel a little better, as I had my summer training there and was like in the middle of the city. So I always, during lunch breaks, I could go and walk around. So it was nice.
4: Well, your last name is Kirsch, and that's obviously a Germanic name. And Switzerland is famous for having several languages. There's French, there's German, mm-hmm. and there's Italian, depending on where you're from. I know that you obviously speak German and Swiss German, but do you know the other languages that well? Do you speak any French or Italian?
5: No, not at all. I had probably 7 years of French in school now. And forgot everything now, so not really. But yeah, I was born on the German side. My parents are both German, so so no French or Italian, sadly.
4: Well, we've had history of that, obviously, with this team. We have Timo Meyer come here, and he's from the German side, and also Mirko Mueller was also drafted. He's from Switzerland. And we also drafted another guy, Noah Rod, who's from the French side. So it was very interesting. He never played for the Sharks, but he was at a couple of training camps. But when you started to come over here and you dreamed to play in the NHL, did you know much about San Jose at all?
5: I was a fan when I was a little kid. I have pictures of me with San Jose hat, I practiced with the jerseys. So I forgot about that. But my mom, after I got drafted, she showed me a bunch of pictures of how I was a San Jose fan back then already, and it was really nice to see. I liked them, I think, because of Timo Meyer. Obviously, he played there for a while, so that was pretty nice. But otherwise, I didn't know much like about the city or anything, but yeah.
4: Before you got to North America, you played at a pretty high level in Switzerland. You played in Basel, and then you ended up in Zug and played there for a couple of years for the U-20s and got yourself toward the World Junior Championships and so forth. How would you describe what you learned during those years about playing goal and who influenced you at that time?
5: I mean, it's always great. Back home, you have these as I said, like it's a club system where you stay in the same team usually, and then you work yourself up every year. You just go to the next level, which is nice because if you're a better player, you can just go practice with the team that's older. So the second year, that's when I decided to move to Zug, and then I played there for 3 years, and the last year we won the championship there, which is really nice too. It's good hockey. Obviously, it's not as strong as the Canadian League or whatever, but I have a goalie coach back home. He's my mentor. I mean, I've known him since I started playing hockey. So, I always looked up to him, and he's helped me out a bunch in this journey. And I've always had good coaches, which are so hard on me, which is good.
4: What's your goalie coach's name?
5: Dušan Sahaski. He works for Hatek Košice in Slovakia.
4: Oh, wow. So that's a big hockey city, too, Košice. Yeah, that's a really good place to play. So obviously you have somebody with a lot of experience. When you came over to North America, you started out with the Janesville Jets, and that's a team in the North American Hockey League. What was your experience like there?
5: The first year was a little rough. It definitely taught me a lot of lessons and helped me, I think, this year. I wanted to play in the USHL. I started off there, and then things didn't work out. And then I was, lucky that another team, sadly, in the NAW, took me. Obviously, it was not where I wanted to be, honestly, because, I came to North America to play in the best junior league in America. So that was not a great year, but now when I look back, it definitely is going to help me a lot throughout my career in the future. So I am still thankful for that.
4: But you did get a chance that year, and that was 24-25, to play in the World Junior Tournament for the first time for the U-20s. What was that experience like?
5: Yeah, I was very lucky that the coaches there trusted me a lot, because obviously I only, up to that World Junior, I only played, I think, 9 games in the NAL and 2 games for Green Bay, so I didn't play a bunch, and usually they don't like taking kids that don't play a lot, but they still did, and it was amazing. I played the 2 U-18 World Juniors before, it's a little bigger. It was nice that I was in Ottawa. It's a big hockey city, and there was just more people, more cameras. Those experiences, all the four World Juniors that I played in, was just, it helped me a lot, especially here for the Memorial Cup. So I don't think without that experience I would have done as well as I did. It was great. It was a bunch of fun seeing my old teammates. I think I really needed that, because I know those guys since I know them forever. So it was really nice seeing them too again and talking my language and everything. So yeah, it was great.
4: What is it like moving away from home and going so far away? You mentioned the big adjustment that you had to make that particular year in the NHL and the U.S. Hockey League, but what's the hardest part about it for you?
5: So my parents make it very easy for me in Green Bay, actually, with my brother, which made it kind of difficult to say bye there, going to Janesville, but my parents come over a lot, so it's nice. They come probably once a month. They support me, especially last year where it wasn't great, and they knew it was hard for me that they came over so much, and they always come and love and support me so much. So I'm really grateful for that too. And they make it very easy. The thing I miss the most there probably is just the landscape. As you probably know, Switzerland's a beautiful country. It's very clean. We live right by a lake with mountains in the background, so it's pretty nice how clean it is and everything. So, yeah, that's probably the one thing I miss the most.
4: Yeah, it's a pretty amazing country, and obviously you'll find a lot of beautiful spots in North America as well as you get used to it. But by the time that you got out here, you'd already been drafted by the Sharks in 2024. The team picked you up that particular year in the fourth round, 116th overall. When did you start to get the idea that you were going to be good enough to be drafted? And when did you begin talking to people with the Sharks organization?
5: So the moment I probably thought that I could get drafted at some point was when I went to the U-18 World Juniors as an underager. Obviously, that's only 1 year. U-20s has the two. It's like, for me, it was 06 and 05. And then 06 and 07, but U-18s is only pretty much, they usually only take 05s there, but I was lucky enough that I could join them as an 06. So that's when I kind of realized, like, oh, like, something's in there. Like, now the camera's on. And then it was a lot of – I wasn't the starter there. I got a couple games in, though. I think eyes were on me from scout. Like, scouts saw me. They saw my potential. I did get to play against the USA in an exhibition game against Canada, Germany, and then I played the second half of the quarterfinals game. I wasn't great. It was obviously tough. Those countries are pretty good, especially at that age. So, yeah, but I started talking with San Jose people after the second time I played the U18 World Juniors. So that's when I went to, like, eat breakfast with them or lunch or whatever and FaceTime call with Nabby and Milzy. So that kind of happened after the second U18 World Juniors.
4: Well, knowing about the history of the NHL, you know that that Ryan Miller and Yevgeny Nabokov are really great career goaltenders in this league. What did it mean to get to meet and talk with them?
5: Oh, it's great. I mean, so much experience. It's awesome. I mean, they played in the NHL for so long, and that's my goal too. So I think it's very important to listen to those people because they know what they're doing. They have been there before. They know what you need to do to get there, and that's why it's unbelievable that I get their support too.
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4: We're visiting with Christian Kurse, San Jose Sharks goaltending prospect. You moved on to the Kitchener Rangers for the 25-26 season, and you won the Memorial Cup. You had a fantastic year, but a really great playoff. What was behind your decision to go to Kitchener in the beginning?
5: Well, after the year was over, I got traded from Green Bay to Chicago Steel, which is a great organization, too, in the USHL. So I went to their camp there, too, just to check everything out, like their main camp or whatever, play a couple of games. And then because I didn't know that Kitchener was going to draft me, like, yeah, I talked to a lot of teams in the CHL, but, then we narrowed it down to Kitchener and I was happy when they drafted me. And then I had to decide, do I want to go to the USHL again or to Canada? And then, you know, it was just my opinion. Like, I thought personally, I think that the CHL teams or Kitchener especially are just a little better, like, organization with coaching staff. They had a full-time goalie coach, which was a big, big thing for me. The goalie before me, Jackson Parson, I mean, he won the goalie of the year, so that obviously shows that their goalie coach is doing a phenomenal job, which he did so this year. So I think that was kind of like the turning point. So,
4: but also, yeah. On your list was the idea that maybe to go to U.S. college and play in the NCAA was going to be in your future, and the rules changed to allow you to go to Kitchener and then move on to the NCAA if that was your choice. Did that figure into it at all?
5: Oh, yeah, for sure. I think if that would have been there the year before, I would have gone to Canada already, but it wasn't so. But, yeah, that definitely made the choice pretty easy at the end of the day because I can go to college from Canada. So,
4: right. And plus the OHL schedule and the whole Memorial Cup experience is a little bit closer to the pro hockey experience. Did you get a sense of that too, of what that's going to be like?
5: 100%. I mean, that just this year alone, so much experience, I feel like. I mean, I got to play 40 games in the regular season plus World Junior games. And I mean, exhibition games at the start of the year and that stuff. So I played a bunch there and then, playoffs started and you play every second day, so it's really nice. And then you win all those games and you go to the Memorial Cup, and then it's an even bigger stage than what it was before. It's like it was a great experience. It's obviously not easy when you do it the first time to know how much should I work out, what's good for my recovery, what do my hips need, for example. So that's not easy, but I think after the first and second round, I got into the groove and understood what I had to do to take care of my body and my mind. So it's definitely going to help a bunch in the future. So
4: what you're talking about is really interesting in that you have to get through the grind of the playoffs, especially if you're a goaltender playing all of the games. And you mentioned the first two rounds, you swept Saginaw 4-0, and then you beat Sault Ste. Marie 4-1 before getting into that that final series the semifinal series against Windsor, and then beating Barry 4-0. But what's the hardest part about, you know, what you're talking about, the toll that it takes on your hips, the grind of getting through the playoffs? What's the most difficult part, and what did you learn the most about it?
5: Yeah, I think it's just really what your body needs, at what point, what to do after games, what to eat. It's like, you do that during the season, you know it, but it's something different in the playoffs. You just got to do everything a bit more, and you just got to know at some point what makes your hips feel good with stretching, with mobility work. But I don't even think the physical part was the hardest part. I think it's hardest for your mental recovery. Usually, most of the games, physically, I felt great, but it's the mental aspect of the game, which is the hardest part about it. It's very important to shut off when you're not at the rink during playoffs and not think about, oh, we play an important game tomorrow or whatever. You got to be able, it has to be like a light switch. When you're at the rink, you can be focused. You have to be dialed. As soon as you step out the rink, you got to forget about hockey. So you're mental. You can just recover mentally.
4: Well, obviously you did that because after you won the OHL championship, you started out the Ron Robin in the Memorial Cup playoffs with a nice shutout win over Kelowna, the host city. And then you moved on and went all the way to the championship. What was the most gratifying part of that for you to win that prestigious award?
5: Sorry, what does gratifying mean?
4: What was the thing that was very satisfying? What did you enjoy the most about that process?
5: I think just the best part about it was just the feeling you had yourself. Obviously, I'm just incredibly proud of myself. I proved it to myself what I'm capable of, and I was just chasing that championship feeling, which I had back home too. And it's nothing you can compare it with. And it's just so much fun with my teammates, with my family. I just, all those smiles, all the cheering, the partying too. It's just unbelievable, and nothing's like it. It's great. I'm gonna have the same feeling for the next month or two, and then afterwards you get back to work and focus on the next season.
4: Did your family get a chance to spend most of the Memorial Cup with you?
5: No, sadly they weren't there. They were there for all the OHL playoffs, but my sister had graduation in San Francisco, so. They couldn't make it, but I FaceTimed them right after we won the Memorial Cup. So, that was nice.
4: What does your sister have to do with San Francisco?
5: Oh, she goes to the University of Berkeley there, or she went, she graduated now. So she just went to Berkeley there to.
4: Really? What was her major? What's her
5: business, I guess. I think business, something
4: and around there. Did you mention, is she an athlete too or not?
5: No, she used to do horseback riding, but school got a lot. We still have horses at home, which she does in the summer. But the main focus was school for her. She's very smart.
4: She has to be if she went to Berkeley. But that gives you a little bit of a scouting report on what the Bay Area is like. Berkeley's about an hour north of San Jose. Yeah. Did you have any discussions with her about that?
5: Yeah, I mean, I think she likes the area. I've been to San Jose a couple times already because of main camp and development camp. So it's a great area. It's really warm. There is a lot of homeless people, she said. So that's something she didn't like as much, but overall, I think she liked the experience.
4: Well, we're working on that. And I wanted to get to development camp and tell me what that experience has been like for you to get to a National Hockey League team and to see what the situation's all about in San Jose and to be part of a development camp. What was that like?
5: I think the first development camp, it didn't feel real. I'm like, oh my God, like this is insane. I was just in shock that I'm actually in the facility of an NHL team, not just watching, but like actually putting on a jersey. So it's, yeah, the first time it was unbelievable, and it's really, amazing how you see all these, you meet all these people, so many people you meet, so many big names, especially with the Sharks, so many NHL games, all that staff has. It's unbelievable. And then main camp was even, I mean, you actually play with NHL guys. So you're like, you can see how you can just kind of see how far away, I guess, you are. Like, it just really shows what you need to work on. So it was really cool too.
4: Since your draft, how much contact have you had with Nabby and with Millsy in terms of just talking about where your game is? Did you talk about them much with them much during your playoff run this year?
5: No, we didn't talk at all during the playoff run. I think they kind of wanted to just let me be and focus on the game. So I think they trusted my goalie coach here too, that he's going to do a good job with me. So definitely last year we talked a lot. We did a lot of video on everything. After the season, we did video, like, analyzing my game. We probably text, like, once a month, call, like, once a month or once every 3 weeks. So I think it's the perfect amount. It's not too much, not too little. I feel like 3 years ago, I was talking to way too many people that I had to add. I don't know, three mental coaches, three goalie coaches, which I watched video on, then I had my parents and so on. So way too many people, and then we kind of narrowed this down and kind of quiet the noise, and now it's way better. So
4: you were number 65 for the Kitchener Rangers. Why number 65?
5: So I just wanted to show, just, I know it's not much, so I wanted to give back something to my parents. They're so much for me in my hard in this hard year in North America for the first time. So they're born in 1965, so that's why I chose number 65, because, yeah, it's not much, but I mean, they were there for me. They're the reason I stayed, I think, in North America. And I mean, a lot of Europeans like to just go home when it doesn't work out. But I mean, they were just there for me. They were the people I could talk to about everything. So that's why.
4: That's a great story. In fact, it's a nice tribute to both of your parents. A lot of people really don't understand, if they're not involved in professional sports or even the development process, how much a family commitment it takes to get you to where you are. Do you sense that too?
5: Oh, they do everything for me. I would not even be anywhere near where I am right now if it wouldn't be for my parents. I mean, they support me in everything as long as it's good. So they organize so many practices with great coaches. They organized so many mental coaches, like gyms, and with personal trainers, and I wouldn't be anywhere near where I am right now without my parents. So I'm so grateful for everything they do for me, and I hope I make it worth it for them.
4: I'm sure you will. Next step for you, obviously, you're probably going to be part of another development camp this year with the Sharks.
5: Yeah, I'll be there in, in like June, I think, start of July. I'm going to fly over a week earlier, skate there for a week, because I won't be on the ice until a week before that. So get a little ready, because obviously I don't want to get there and not skate it for a month. So that's going to be the plan, yeah.
4: After development camp, obviously, the big plan is for you to play in the NCAA. And for a while, you were on the list for University of Massachusetts at Amherst, but now it looks like you're going to go to Quinnipiac University in my home state of Connecticut. What was behind your choice to pick Quinnipiac?
5: Well, I didn't really pick anyone. UMass kind of decommitted me this year. So they just said they found another goalie. So I didn't really have a choice there. And, then, I mean, obviously next day, kind of a bunch of schools reached out. I let myself take a little bit of time there to figure out what school I want to go to. I had a couple calls with schools, and then, I visited Quinnipiac actually after the World Juniors. So, and they seem like a great place to play. So that's kind of why I made that decision.
4: Yeah, they do an excellent job. They've won the national championship. They're right near where I grew up. Did Mike McKenzie try to get you to go to St. Lawrence?
5: He didn't. Not that I remember.
4: Yeah, that's where he, you know, Mike McKenzie, your GM in Kitchener, that's where he went to college. So I figured that's where I went to college too. I wondered if they recruited you or not.
5: No, I don't think so.
4: So let's talk about your goals now as a player, as a college student. Do you have any thoughts about what you're going to study in college?
5: I'm going to start with business. Just like, I don't know how you call it, undefined, I think, like business undefined or whatever. So just kind of start with everything because I don't know kind of where I want to go in that area. And then afterwards, I'm going to kind of lean into whatever I like best and then choose that. So,
4: well, that's the best way to do it. And you'll get a well-rounded education. Quinnipiac's a fine university, so you'll enjoy that. And then you're going to get the best of it on the hockey side of things and keep in touch with the Sharks. But the next step, obviously, would be for you to take your Memorial Cup experience and then take Quinnipiac to an NCAA championship. What do you think is going to be the hardest part about playing against guys that are no longer teenagers, but are young men that are in their 20s? Everybody says that's an adjustment every single season. What do you think the adjustment's going to be like?
5: Honestly, I don't know. I'm going to go there and see what it's like, and hopefully I'm going to dominate. So, I'm excited. It's a step closer to pro hockey, obviously. It's gonna be exciting to see how good these guys are, and I'm excited to get going there. So, but yeah, I mean, they're older, but I practiced with pros too when I was back home. I was lucky enough that in Zouk I was able to just practice with the pros like 3 times a week, so I got a little experience there to play with men. They're stronger, they have harder shots, smarter. So, but I get better too, and as time goes on, I'll just adjust to the level and be there. So, yeah.
4: Well, we're really excited for you. We really think you're an excellent prospect. I think it's great to speak with you. Love to hear the story about number 65, and we're looking forward to seeing you at development camp and much, much more. Thanks a lot, Christian, for joining us and for your time today.
5: Yeah, of course. Thank you.
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2: On Wednesday, July 29th, the San Jose Sharks announced a new 5-year contract extension for star center Macklin Celebrini. To discuss this extension, Sharks general manager Mike Greer met with the media.
6: We'll start with Max.
7: Hey, Mike, how's it going?
8: Good, how are you?
6: Good. Thanks for taking the time to do this on a July. Just want to ask how this deal came together. It sounded like you guys were pretty in sync almost the whole time.
7: Yeah, it was, Pat, it was good working with Pat and Mac and his family to get through this, a couple of weeks of listening to each other a little bit and seeing where they're at and going over it with Hasso and everything. So, it came together at a decent pace and, we're really excited to get it done and happy to have Mac here committed for the next 5 years. And, just wanted to really thank Hasso for his continued support and generosity and, all the money and resources he's put into the organization and the team to help us succeed and give us everything we need to be to build this team the way we would like and hopefully build a championship caliber team.
6: At that number 18.8, you mentioned after free agency, you guys had things mapped out. What, I don't want to say like, what was your expectation, but when this number came in, I mean, how much was this kind of expected? I don't know if you guys had like a max out price for him, but just how much did that number kind of come in expected when you're finalized to stay within that plan you talked about?
7: Yeah, well, at that time we didn't really know, fully know what the landscape was going to be. The offer sheet obviously changed things a little bit, but, as far as it on our side with Macklin, we were preparing for everything. He, with what he's done in his first couple of years in the NHL and in the Olympics and world championships and everything, he would have had every right to ask for the max 20%. And, we're very thankful that he was willing to give us some flexibility and take a little bit less and leave some money on the table to help us continue to grow our team. So when this all started, we were preparing for everything and him asking for the max was something that was on the table that we were aware of.
6: You mentioned the offer sheet. How much did that play into it? And is that something that maybe changed your expectations going into this?
7: I don't know how much it changed it. I just think it changed the whole ecosystem and the landscape of players and scale. But, it's kind of the new NHL. So it probably maybe changed things a little bit. But at the same time, we think, like I said, I think Mac, even before that, Mac would have had every right to come in here and say he wanted 20% and $20 million or whatever that number is and ask for that. But like you said, really, really thankful that he was open to having some giving us some flexibility.
6: And then last one for me here, just with guys like Colin Graf and Will Smith now too, even more so, I guess Will here is you see Macklin gets done now. Is it just kind of like you check one off the next box here of RFAs, you're able to kind of move on to the rest? And do you hope to get a guy like Will Smith signed this year as well? Because Macklin did it, you might be able to pull some strings there and get that done together, just like they've done with the ELCs.
7: Yeah, I don't think it's necessarily tick one off, move on to the next. I think I've had discussions with all three, over the last month or so. So, I think they're all at different stages. We're happy to get Max done now. I think Graffer's pretty close. Continuing to have dialogue with them and see where that goes. And, Smitty's definitely someone we'd like to lock up long-term as well. So, we'll see how it goes, but definitely it's part of the plan to hopefully get them locked up long-term. But, if it doesn't happen, then, we'll be okay. And we'll figure out as the season goes on and into next summer.
8: Awesome. Thanks, Mike.
9: Curtis.
10: Good afternoon, Mike. Thank you again for doing this today. In terms of Macklin's contract, was there ever a possibility of going longer than 5 years? Was that something you might have wanted to do?
7: Well, I think every manager who has a player like Macklin of his quality and his status would have loved to have gone 8 years, the full term allowed. But at the same time, I think we're happy that he was willing to commit these 5 years, these five more years with us. And I get it. It kind of you know, every player is different. Some players want the security of as many years as they can get, and other players want to kind of see how things go. And I think in this situation, it makes all the sense in the world for Macklin to, you know, commit these 5 years to us, which we're happy about, but at the same time, you know, give them some flexibility to look and see where the cap is in 5 years, see what, how the team's doing, how the team's involvement evolved. Are we winning? Are we on track to win? And things like that. So, you know, I think it gives them some options down the road. So, yeah, I think it's every player handles this differently and wants different things.
10: Is there any concern that this deal affects Will Smith's number or Colin Graf's number? I mean, just in terms of one contract relating to another, is there any possibility of that, do you think?
7: No, not really. I think, you know, Graffer and Smitty are all good players and we're excited about them and happy to have them in the organization and want them to be in the organization for a long time. But, you know, Mac's kind of a different cat, different animal here. I don't think his contract should affect the other two too much.
10: Was this important for you and for Macklin to get this done, you know, before training camp, I guess?
7: Yeah, I think both sides were eager to try and get something done as quickly as possible once we got through free agency. And so it was good working with Mac and Pat to get through this. And, you know, I think, you know, Mac's a kid who's pretty dialed in and wants to just work and train and prepare himself the best he can for the season. So I don't think he really wanted to go into the year or into training camp having any distractions or anything like that.
10: Is this deal kind of an indication to the team that it's go time now? I mean, this is the rebuild's over and now it's time for the team to really take that next step.
7: I mean, I don't know if any of that's tied in together. This was more about us taking care of one of our own and Matt committing to us as well. So, you know, I think we're just trying to keep moving in the right direction and take positive steps and improve. And I don't know if it's a signal for that, but, you know, hopefully it just means that we're doing some things right and we're moving in the right direction.
10: Is this, you mentioned Hossa kind of at the start. Are the Sharks going to be a team that you think will spend to the cap fairly regularly, you know, in the years ahead?
7: I mean, I don't think spending to the cap's ever been an issue for Hossa. Like I said, he's given us everything we need, all the resources we need from, you know, redoing the facilities here at Sharks Ice last summer to next summer redoing SAP. So, you know, he loves the Sharks. He's very passionate about it. And, you know, I think he'll give us any type of funds or resources needed to make the team better. So I'm very fortunate that way. We're all very fortunate in the organization. I have such an owner that is willing to do that and willing to look after everyone and make sure we have everything that's needed to be successful. So, you know, I would imagine that'll continue as we go along. So very fortunate to have Hossa backing us.
10: And just one for me is just, what are the challenges of building a team that you want to build when you have, you know, a handful of players, maybe making, you know, a majority of the cap or, you know, just a handful, like a big cap numbers. What are the challenges in trying to build a team when there aren't players who are making such big numbers?
7: Yeah, I think, you know, one is deciding who your core players are and hopefully being right on those decisions of the guys that you want to lock up and give term and give money to. And then the other piece to it is going to be, you know, to continue to draft and develop well. And on the pro side, finding some players that are maybe undervalued or under market value and bringing them in to kind of support the group. So, you know, those are the things as you move forward and your team maybe becomes more of a cap team. And like you said, if you have a lot of players that maybe are making a good chunk of the cap, it's hopefully being right on the ones you pay, and then continuing to draft and develop and finding finding some guys in free agency through trades that can maybe cost a little bit less, but can support your lineup properly.
10: All right. Thank you, Mike.
8: Eric. Hey, Mike. Listen, thanks a lot. We appreciate it. Congratulations on the extension from Macklin here.
7: Thank you. I appreciate it.
8: I know you touched on it earlier with Max's question, but I'm just curious, how meaningful was it to you that Macklin went to Pat right away and said, look, I'm not trying to look for an industry standard here with this next contract, that, you know, he's not trying to set some record deal. I know it's a record AAV, but, you know, he's not trying to set an industry standard. How meaningful was that?
7: Yeah, I was very, happy to hear it and very grateful, to be honest with you. I think, like I said, I think he would have had every right to ask for the full max, but, for him to come out right away and kind of tell us that, he wanted to make sure we had some flexibility down the road and he wasn't looking to, to take the max amount of money he could. So meant a lot to me, showed his faith and his commitment to the organization and him wanting to be here and be successful here. So, it was pretty, pretty important and pretty cool for me to hear that from such a young player, kind of having that maturity.
8: Did you feel you accomplished that duality with this deal, that being able to retain some flexibility with future moves and contracts and whatsoever, but also kind of show Macklin the respect that he's earned to this point and, figures to continue to earn as he, goes on here?
7: Yeah, I hope so. And I think so. I think being a former player, I never begrudge a player for wanting to get as much money as they can and earn a living in their short earning window here as players. So, I think we wanted to make sure Mac felt valued here, that he was compensated fairly, in our eyes, and no disrespect to anyone, in our eyes, he's the best young player in the league. So we felt like we wanted to pay him an amount that was commensurate with that. And, on his side, like I said, he was willing to, take a little bit less to leave us some flexibility so we can keep building up the roster as we go along. And so I think I was able to kind of hit both sides of it and, feel fortunate to be able to do so.
8: You mentioned Hassel's generosity here, obviously, and we see it in the signing bonuses here and how it's structured. Was that any kind of, how was that conversation like, if you don't mind sharing any bit of it or whatsoever, just in terms of how to structure this thing and Hassel being fully on board?
7: Yeah, I mean, Hassel was great throughout the whole thing. I think he, he realized what a special player Macklin is and how important it is and was for us to get him under contract. So, he didn't hesitate when, the signing bonus stuff came up. He was more than willing to do it, to get the deal done. And I think it just shows his commitment to the organization and to us trying to be the best hockey team we can be.
8: And my final question, this 5-year term, is that a good pathway in terms of length, in terms of what you as a club and Macklin himself want to accomplish and the objectives that you have on either side?
7: Yeah, I think it works for both sides. I think it, it shows Mac's commitment to the organization and to his teammates and to the fans here, to give it, 5 more years after this year to kind of see where we're at and see if we're evolving and growing and winning games and competing for championships is what we all want and what Macklin especially wants. So, it allows me, that a little bit of time to keep building this thing up and seeing where it can go. And at the same time, it does leave Mac some flexibility to see where the team is and where the cap's going, in 5 years from now. So, I think it works out well for both sides.
8: Thanks, Mike.
7: Yep. Thanks.
9: Chang. Hey, Mike, congratulations.
7: Thanks, Jang. Appreciate it.
9: Going back to that, the last question from Eric, Carlson and Bedard, they also signed for 5 years too. So has that kind of become, that length has become sort of the, for players around that age, just sort of that perfect, long enough commitment, but short enough that they can survey, like you said, what the cap will look like 5 years from now.
7: Yeah, I think it makes sense, but kind of like what I said earlier, every player is different. I think there's some players that are just more comfortable getting as much term as they can to have that security and money in their pocket and just so they can just not worry about their contract for a while and go out and play. And then there's others who are kind of have a little bit of the business savvy or business want to kind of be shorter and kind of like you said, survey the landscape and see where things are going, not only with their team, but with the cap as well.
9: Is it safe to say, just based on what you've been saying, that if Macklin had asked for the maximum, which I believe was 20.8 million, that's something that you guys would have done because it's just how, like you said, best young player in the league.
7: Yeah, I think it's I don't think Hossa would have hesitated to give him that if that's what he asked for. So again, very, very appreciative and happy that Mac just decided to leave us, take a little bit less and give us some flexibility and have some extra cap dollars down the road as we go on.
9: For those of us who aren't as, familiar with signing bonus and just the cap in general, when a contract is that signing bonus heavy, is that something that is it again, it just stacked in the favor of the player? Because you mentioned how that's something that Hasso has to approve. Is there any benefit for a team for a contract like that, or is that kind of more for on the player's side?
7: Well, I mean, for the player, right? He gets the money in their pocket soon, and they can, if they're buying a house or if they just want to get into their bank to start going to work for them, the sooner the better in that regard. And then, on the other side, it's just the business side. It's really, I think there's, some big, I don't know, some big corporations that run teams that, have no problem giving out big signing bonuses, and they don't have to worry about the lesser pay throughout the season makes it sometimes easier for those bigger companies. So for Hasso individually, I think he never hesitated to give this signing bonus that was requested, and for him, he's kind of digging in his own pocket, so it's kind of even greater, I guess. I don't know if sacrifice is a word, but commitment, I guess, is a better word from Hasso.
9: Going into this process, even before July 1st and before the Leo Carlson offer sheet, the highest AAV at the time before the Carlson offer sheet was a Kaprizov's. Was it always your expectation that no matter what the figure ended up, that Macklin was going to be the highest paid player in the league? That's just sort of what you guys projected, what he deserved, and what was going to happen based on, even the Kaprizov comp, and obviously the Carlson offer sheet too.
7: We kind of had an idea it was going to head that way, just with what he's accomplished so far and his age and everything. We thought there was probably a good chance it was gonna be somewhere above Kaprizov. We didn't know where it would be above there, but we thought there was probably going to be a good chance it would be above there. Yeah.
9: And is the next step to make Macklin Celebrini your captain?
7: Well, we're going to enjoy today as the organization, and then Warsaw and I will have some discussions about the leadership group and where we go from there on that. But we have some new guys in here, so we haven't, with all the free agency and vacation times and things like that, we haven't really had a ton of time to really dig in and discuss what the leadership group will look like next year.
9: And speaking of Will Smith's, he's potential, he's eligible for extension too. Is your expectation that Will Smith will sign something this summer, or is there a possibility that it can hold to the season or next offseason?
7: I mean, we hope to get him done this summer, but I guess you never know. You never know how things are going to go, if it's going to work out or not. So I'm sure I'll continue to have a conversation with his agent here as we go on throughout the summer and see if we can hammer something out. And, you know, if not, I'll continue to have a conversation with his agent here as we go on throughout the summer and see if we can hammer

0: pretty good idea where we think it'll be after that. You know, we're projecting it to go up. I don't know, maybe not as aggressive as you said, but we're still projecting it to continue to go up, you know, in years 4, 5, 6 from now. But yeah, we think it'll, hockey's in a good place, which is, it's great for everyone, good for teams, good for players. And we think that means the game's growing and we think it'll keep going. So I think the cap will continue to rise. How much each season after we get through the next few years, I don't know, but I think it'll keep going up.
1: If not 8 to 9%, could you share what you guys are kind of projecting, or is that internal?
0: That's kind of an internal thing. Sorry.
1: Okay. All right. Thanks, Mike.
0: Thanks.
2: We'll go to Ann.
3: Hi. Just one from me, Mike. Payday like this is a big event in a young athlete's life, and you've alluded to Macklin's work ethic and his attitude. I'm just wondering, you've gotten to know him pretty well over these 2 years. How do you think this is going to change him? How do you think this is going to motivate him? How do you think he'll respond to being the league's highest paid player, even if it doesn't last forever, obviously? But just how do you think he's going to handle this whole thing?
0: I think I'll handle it well. I think, you know, one of the things I was kind of taught early on from my dad and my brother is when you do extensions, if you're going to do an long-term extension with someone and going to pay them a lot of money, you got to bet on the person first and foremost. And in this case, I think you can bet on a better kid than Mac. I think if it does anything, it'll motivate him just to be even better than he already is, but I don't think it'll change him at all. I think he's a self-starter who, you know, we have to, it's July and we're already trying to tell him, kick him off the ice, that he's on the ice too much working on his game. So, you know, he's in the gym constantly. He's taking care of his body. He's pushing himself off the ice in the gym and everything to be better and better. And so I don't think he's not someone I'm worrying about that the money and the payday changing who he is. I think he's kind of built and wired the way he is, and that's to be great. And I think those players like that, that's just how they're wired, and they're going to keep working and pushing themselves to be the best version of themselves they can. And, you know, if anything, I think you'll want to, you know, reward the organization and Hasso for showing the faith in him. But I don't think he'll change too much. He's got an unbelievable drive and desire to be the best, and I don't expect that to change.
3: Great. Do you think he'll get a place of his own now?
0: I wouldn't be surprised if him and Smitty live together. Then we'll have to. Hopefully, I won't be getting any late night calls of trouble though.
3: All right. Thank you.
0: Thanks,
2: Max.
4: Mike, we hear stories all the time about how players' negotiations, whether they fly to go meet somebody or whatever it is, and kind of based off that last answer, did you have to negotiate with Macklin while he was practicing, doing offseason work? Can you walk us through maybe some of the process, whether it was phone calls or how you guys went through handling this with such a special player?
0: I mean, I would probably say 90% of it went through his agent, Pat Brisson, and Pat was great to work with. I think that's where most of the conversations went. I think Mac and I had a conversation about a week or so ago, just about, you know, the situation, his contract, the organization, where I see things going and things like that. We had a good conversation about, just about the team and what things would look like and, you know, in the future and things like that. And, so a little bit of conversation with him, but it mostly was going through as his agent.
4: Was there a lot of mostly phone calls, obviously just based off, you know, the agent's summer and things like that? Or would you guys get some in-person meetings too? Because being in person can always change and be a little different than a phone call.
0: Yeah, in-person definitely can be a little bit different. Pat came out here in June to meet with myself and Hasso. We had a good conversation then. It kind of, not even about numbers, just about the vision for the franchise and things like that. So, but, you know, for the most part, just being the summer and, you know, Max in Vancouver and in Pat's in LA, and I'm in San Jose, I think.

0: I think we felt good enough, and there was enough urgency on both sides to try and get something done that we didn't feel like we needed to get together in person.
1: Awesome. Thanks, Mike. Congrats.
0: Thanks.
2: Anything else here before we let Mike go? Okay. Thanks, everyone. Appreciate the time. If we have any other updates, we will keep you posted. Thanks, all.
0: Thanks, guys.
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1: He was drafted 33rd overall by the San Jose Sharks in the 2025 NHL Entry Draft. He is Simon Wong, who joins us on the Sharks Audio Network. First things first, let's talk about your name. Your full name is actually Hao Shi Wong, or yes. Wong Hao Shi, yes. Because they always say the last name first, right?
2: Exactly.
1: Tell us a little bit about how you found the name Simon. Where'd that come from?
2: I went to international kindergarten, and the first day there, the teacher kind of just gave us our name, and he gave me Simon and kind of just stick with it.
1: Tell us a little bit more about your background. You were born in Beijing?
2: I was born and raised in Beijing until I was 12. Moving to Toronto when I'm 12 at the time, and then, you know, wanted to be a professional hockey player and carry the goal over to Toronto, keep developing as a hockey player and a human being. And yeah, I'm here now, so pretty proud of myself.
1: Well, you should be, but you should also be very proud of your family, because it takes a family support in order for a young man to get the opportunity to play in the National Hockey League, or even at a level much before that. Tell us about your parents, and tell us about what their background is.
2: I mean, my parents gave me full support regardless of what I do as a person, and I'm glad that I found the passion I love, and I can't give them enough credit to support me and loving me. And my mom, she used to work in a company, but she saw this upcoming market of, you know, hockey in China. So she started off building her own rink, started her own hockey club, figure skating club, and motivate the next generation of Chinese hockey player and figure skater to become better in Winter Olympic sports. And my father, he does a lot of investment stuff. So, yeah.
1: So not a lot of difference from a North American, really, your background. You have people who are very ambitious, people who are involved in your dad's case in finance, and your mom's case also running the actual hockey organization. But what about building a rink? How did that happen?
2: I think just, you know, the traffic was horrible in China. So my mom just decided, you know, try to give me the closest facility I could get. And, yeah, so she gathered a few partners of hers and started her new rink, I guess.
1: What is it like in China in terms of entrepreneurial opportunities, the ability to succeed in business?
2: I think she saw this new market and she took the chance. You know, it's always a 50-50 reward and chance, but I think she stand her ground now, and her business is getting bigger and bigger every day. And as an entrepreneur in China, I think there's a lot of population that you can target in different age group, and I think it's a great city to, you know, great country to invest your money in.
1: Before we get to your time coming to North America, let's continue to stick with your time in China. What was the state of Chinese hockey when you started to play? How old were you when you first put skates on, and what got you to do it?
2: I think I first put my skate on 4.5, you know, absolutely just coincident. My friend actually started playing ahead of me, so I went to watch one of his practice, and seeing him putting his equipment on and tying his shoelace, and just very fascinating. So I told my mom I'm going to try it out, and then after that, I just never stopped loving the sport.
1: When did you first realize that you had a special talent?
2: I think just, you know, with my size and my quick feet when I was younger, that really separated myself from the other kids. And then when I moved to Toronto, obviously I was a late bloomer. I wasn't, you know, the top player in an age group whatsoever. I was an underdog. I was never, nothing is enough for me. So I keep grinding throughout from 12 to now. And I think there's a ton to give from me as a hockey player. And can't wait to see what the future holds.
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1: We're visiting with Simon Wong, 33rd overall in the second round in 2025. How did you get to Toronto?
2: I think just my friend came to Toronto and all the connection he has there. So just feels right to go to Toronto with my friend and live with them for a year at the time. And, you know, moving to Toronto by myself, I didn't want to go like a other country that I don't know what's going on. So that's probably why.
1: How much English did you know when you moved here?
2: You know, I know a lot of words, but I can't put it into the whole sentence, and there's a lot of grammar mistake, and there still is, for sure. So definitely got a ton better, you know, talking to my coaches, my teammates, my teachers at school and my friends. So it's came a long way.
1: Who was your friend that that influenced you? Is it the same friend that got you to actually put skates on the first time and he came to Toronto, or was it somebody else?
2: It was someone else, but, you know, I couldn't thank him enough and both my friend enough to, you know, make big decision in my life that got me here. But obviously I stopped contacting my first friend that I don't know what he's doing now, but, you know, wish him the best of luck in his career.
1: Are you aware of the fact that obviously with the diaspora from Hong Kong especially, there are a lot of people from China that are living in Vancouver? I thought that might have been another place you could end up, but Toronto is the mecca of hockey. Where did you start to play there?
2: I played Toronto Titans for my first 3 to 4 years. Obviously, COVID took a year off, and played North York Ranger my draft year, OHL draft year. And after that, played Tier 2 last year, and with the rule change, I was able to transition from Tier 2 to OHL, and I took the chance and did learned a lot. So yeah.
1: Were you always bigger than everybody else?
2: I was really growing consistently, so I'd say I was probably one of the taller kids throughout my age.
1: Because you're born in July, and so there's a theory in hockey that if you're born in January, February, or March, you have an advantage just because you're a little bit older, maybe more confident. Mm-hmm. But what about coming to North America and playing in these leagues and having the dream to go to the OHL? By that time, you knew all about how that worked?
2: Yeah, I think it's a great learning experience for me, and, you know, learn a ton against better players and better teammates, and just, you know, see how they compete on and off the ice and try to get better every single day. Just make me a better person, a better player.
1: Well, you played for the Oshawa Generals and you're a defenseman. I suppose that they've already told you what defenseman used to play for the Oshawa Generals and how important he is to hockey, right? You're aware of that.
2: Bobby Orr, I mean, this guy's a legend himself, and, you know, just hearing his name just give me goosebumps sometimes. And when I went to Boston 2 years ago, I went to a thrift store and bought a book about him, and I'd read a lot. You know, how he deal with adversity and how, like, his legendary career was. And obviously he fell short a little bit due to injuries, but so you can't take anything away from him.
1: Well, one thing that he could do was skate better than everybody else. And he was from Parry Sound, which is north of where Oshawa is. Yeah. And they just skated out on the ponds, and they didn't even have organized hockey. He developed skills that way to be able to skate, to be able to have endurance, to be able to stick handle the puck, and to be able to visualize where things are going. Where did you start to develop those skills?
2: I think it didn't start to develop until I was 14. You know, that's when I met my advisor's father. He started driving me around to the games due to my mom's not here all the time. And he showed me how the game's supposed to be played, putting the game in front of me piece by piece. And that's where I started to develop my own thoughts for the game. And after that, it just started skyrocketing my mental side of the game. And just, you know, visualization, as you said, and thinking the game at a faster pace and all the skills.
1: Do you have any particular favorite team or player in the NHL before you became a Shark when you were growing up?
2: I have not have a favorite team, but I'll say because my brother went to Boston, so he brought a lot of merch back for me. And so I was cheering for Boston on for a few years when I was like 8, 9 years old. But when I moved to Toronto, I kind of stopped because, you know, there was a rivalry going on. I just kind of watched for fun and cheering for hockey in general, I'll say. And yeah.
1: Well, now you're cheering for the Sharks, obviously. But it makes sense, obviously, to follow Boston just because of Bobby Orr.
2: Yes, 100%. I mean, Bobby Orr had a huge career there and, you know, made Boston a well-known organization, and there still is. And, yeah.
1: Did you ever meet Bobby Orr?
2: I have not, but, you know, it'll be a dream come true if I meet him one day and maybe grab some lunch or dinner with him. That'll be my goal.
1: I guarantee you that if he knows that you played for the Oshawa Generals, he will probably do that. He's a really nice man. He's involved in agencies these days, is around the game, and is somebody that's seen absolutely everything. What would it mean to you to make it to the NHL and play for the San Jose Sharks, and what did it feel like to get drafted?
2: I think, first of all, I couldn't thank this organization enough for taking a chance on me. I mean, a lot of people could say I'm a really raw talent that have so much to give in the future, and they saw the potential in me and the vision I have for myself. I think no one really see it right now. And, you know, throughout the years, I'll keep developing and show them what I'm capable of. And when it's all said and done, I hope I can be the best version of myself.
1: What do you think your strengths are as a hockey player?
2: I think my strength is my skating ability and my size combination. You know, it's a very unique skill that a lot of big guys can't skate like I am, but I'm going to use that to my full advantage, you know, breakout and in the offensive zone, navigating the blue line and shutting down opponent with my skating and my size. And, you know, it's just a quite unique skill.
1: You know what that sounds like? It sounds a lot like Zdeno Chara, who played for the Boston Bruins, a really big guy, had a tremendous hockey Hall of Fame level career. Did you ever see him play much? And do you like to watch video of players that are big guys that play in the NHL?
2: Oh, yeah, definitely. I mean, Chara is a legend himself as well. And I didn't have a chance to watch him because in China we don't have a lot of TV, live TV NHL games, but I did watch some of his highlight. You know, it was really inspiring. See how he, you know, dominate both sides of the ice and physically crushing guys on the ice. And, you know, his slap shot is just, you get scared when you get in front of his slap shot for sure. So just see how he is as a hockey player just motivate me as well. And I love to watch tall defensemen, mobile defensemen that have huge impact on both sides of the ice, and I learned tremendously from a lot of them. For example, Parayko, Hedman, Carlo, Lauri, all these guys that, you know, is a phenomenal skater and have huge impact on the ice. Yeah.
1: Also, the defensemen that you mentioned are all at different points in their career, so that's nice to see the progression and see what might happen for you.
2: Yeah, 100%. You know, I love watching the game. I'm a student of the game, and I study every aspect of different character of their game, and I tend to bring pieces out of them and put it in my game, and that's why I think my game skyrocketed from 14 to 18, and I just can't imagine myself, you know, from 18 to 22, what kind of jump I'll have from there.
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1: We're talking to Simon Wong, Wong Haoshi, here at SAP Center's sister rink, TechSU Arena, where the San Jose Sharks are conducting their development camp. The fact that the Sharks selected you and as the highest selection from China is kind of interesting because for a couple of years we had the China Sharks organization that had some hockey in China, was trying to help develop the sport. And what did you know much about that?
2: I actually doesn't really quite know what like that organization, because I think that might be in Shanghai, but I was in Beijing, so right. I don't really quite know.
1: Yeah, they were based in Shanghai. They played some games in Beijing. Of course, they went to Harbin, where there's a lot of hockey in the north, and they played in other parts of Asia. They went to Japan. They went to Taiwan. They went to all of those places, but I just find it really interesting that the Sharks have always had a look to the Far East as a place to help find talent. The fact that you're a big guy and the fact that you're coming to North America to try to play in the NHL reminds me of another guy, Yao Ming, who, of course, is a legendary basketball player that established himself. What would it mean to you to be the Yao Ming of hockey?
2: I mean, it probably mean the world to me compared to Yao and his domination in that NBA, and you know, like comparing me to him is kind of like I'm like, it's really honored, and you know, I still have a ton to give and a long way to go for sure, and for me it's only the beginning. I don't want to look at this as like, you know, I accomplished something spectacular, but something on like I'm really proud of, but as I said, this is not my final goal. It's far away from that. So
1: all your years now in North America given you an idea of how important winning the Stanley Cup is?
2: I mean, I was there game five, Edmonton against Florida. The environment just giving me goosebumps over and over. You know, I still look at the video sometimes, you know, when they enter the rink and the crowds go crazy. Like, that's something I would want to help San Jose Shark to accomplish one day, and that'll be definitely on my life goal.
1: Also, what about the idea that there is a very strong Chinese community in the Bay Area? You're aware of that?
2: Yes, I am aware of that. And, you know, for me to, you know, play in front of all these, my Asian community, my heritage, and I couldn't take much proud of, and hopefully they enjoy watching me as a player and a person.
1: So let's take a look at the upcoming years now. You're going to be at the development camp, your first one. You're going to come to training camp. What about the plans for the upcoming season? How does it work for you?
2: I'll say in Oshawa next year, you know, take on a bigger role and keep developing both sides of the game. And after that, I'm looking to forward to join the Boston Terriers and BU and keep developing over there and see how it goes and turn pro whenever I'm ready.
1: I was asking about that because I saw you on a Boston University list that you were possibly going there, and I wanted to know if that was going to happen. Did you know that Macklin Celebrini obviously went there as well?
2: I have. Like, he showed me a really nice text earlier, and you know, he's another great player that I look up to. You know, as a young guy, pretty much doing a lot of things that 18-year-olds couldn't do in the National Hockey League. That's really impressive, and I can't wait to meet him in person and, you know, play with them one day.
1: Well, also, you probably will eventually play against Teddy Mutrin, who was also drafted because he's going to Boston College. So that'll be a nice little rivalry, just like Macklin was with Will Smith, who went to BC.
2: Yeah, that'll be really fun to watch. And, you know, BU and BC is a huge rivalry, and they go after every year, and it'll be fun.
1: So the other thing will be the Beanpot. That's a big tournament in Boston, very historic with college hockey. But also, when you eventually go there, you're obviously going to be going to school too. Do you have any particular interest in studies?
2: I think I will try to go somewhere near finance, maybe learn how to manage my money in the future. And yeah.
1: You're a smart kid, because that's something that's very important. Young people need to understand, especially when you're getting into pro hockey, how important it is to manage your finances, live within your means, and think about the future. I suppose you got that from your parents.
2: Yes, 100%. They gave me a ton of great advice on how to manage my money and how to keep me motivated to chase the next goal and the next goal. And yeah.
1: Your parents still live in China, or do they live here?
2: They live in China, but my mom comes here back and forth. My dad's full-time in China, yeah.
1: Wow, that's fantastic. So what do you have to say to people of Asian extraction? I suppose your major language is Mandarin. It probably isn't Cantonese. By the way, how many languages do you speak in the Chinese dialect? Do you speak Fujianese? Do you speak Cantonese? Do you speak Taiwanese? What do you speak?
2: I speak Mandarin and English. That's about it. But I know some accent in China because my dad's from Sichuan, and so there's a dialogue there. I can kind of understand it, but not really. It's kind of funny to talk to my dad in that dialogue sometimes, but those two, I'll say.
1: With that in mind, do you have anything in Mandarin that you'd like to say to the fans of the San Jose Sharks who live in this area and speak that language?
2: Yes, 100%. I'll say something in Mandarin as well. 谢谢大家对我的关注和支持，我会继续努力，然后希望早日
1: And what does that translate to?
2: So thanks everyone for the support and encouragement, and I'll get better every single day and hopefully one day play for the Sharks.
1: We are really excited about the fact that you're drafted by the Sharks, that you're part of the organization, that you're going through such a really great path to get to the NHL, and we're really pulling for you. So all the best of luck, and thanks for joining us today.
2: Thank you so much.
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4: Well, the big day is upon us. Macklin Celebrini has signed a contract extension. I'm with the Hall of Famer, Dan Rusinowski. You've seen the franchise from the very beginning. You've seen a lot of players sign contract extensions. Where does this one slot in terms of the importance, but also the type of player Macklin is to this franchise?
1: In terms of the type of player Macklin is, in terms of the type of person Macklin is, and in terms of where this stands in the organization, this is a momentous day. It's a very important day because it's very obvious now that Macklin Celebrini is going to be a San Jose Shark for the next 6 years. That puts permanence into what's going on with Mike Greer's building program. It puts some urgency into accelerating that as well, which is exciting for the fans. And the most exciting thing is that one of the truly best players in the game is going to wear teal, black, and white for that time span, and is going to make the Sharks franchise not only a destination for a lot of people, but also a place where fans are going to pay attention, and they're going to make the Sharks their favorite team, and it's going to enhance ticket sales, both here in San Jose and on the road, wherever the Sharks travel. And we've already seen some evidence of that, but it's even going to multiply now.
4: Rusi, help me out here with the numbers. It's interesting because $18.8 million for 5 years, it's a new league high in terms of the average annual value, but it also qualifies, I think, as a hometown discount in San Jose. It kind of does go both ways. The interesting, the number is very interesting here.
1: Mike Greer alluded to that in his session with the media when he's basically stated that Macklin had the full right to, for what he's performed so far in his career and everything that he's done, to ask for the absolute maximum, and they probably would have given it to him. But he thanked the representation led by Pat Brisson of Macklin Celebrini and Macklin himself, and thanked Hasso Plattner, of course, for his great commitment to the team and to the city, for everything that's going on with the club. To come to this decision. And I look at it a little differently, Brody. You know, I think that it all starts for me with that offer sheet that was signed by Leo Carlson. Right. That changed the dynamic of things a little bit, not as much as people might think with Macklin, perhaps, but I look at that in a different way than most people. I don't look at that $18 million number for Leo Carlson as completely salary. Part of that for me is cost of acquisition in the case of the Flyers and cost of retention in the case of Anaheim. So you look at the bonus structure with Macklin and you see some of the same type of things going on. The actual salary part is certainly much lower. The bonus structure is higher. And I think that that's part of the calculus that goes on with the clubs. And that really is more of a reflection as to how they're going to deal with other players. In other words, when they're negotiating, and I'm not, you know, doing the negotiating, but, you know, when you have a number like that, it's not just salary. There's a lot of other factors that go into it, and that's part of the negotiating process as well. And I think it was very clever the way that the Sharks put that all together to not only set things up for success for Macklin and for his family, but also for the Sharks and their family for now and in the future.
4: Nobody's questioning whether this should have happened. I think some people were just looking at the clock and looking at offer sheets being out there. There was some pressure, maybe just a little bit, to get this done, almost to the point where it's just kind of a relief, Dan, that it's done. Like, again, nobody was thinking against it. Everybody's certainly happy about it. There's zero criticism of this deal. In fact, only praise, honestly, on both sides. Is there kind of that feel of relief that now this is locked in?
1: Well, I think that that's becoming the new expectation now because of, you know, it all started a couple of years ago when St. Louis signed a couple of guys to offer sheets in Groberg and Holloway from Edmonton. They weren't able to match because of where they were stuck. So there's a bigger picture that's going on here, Brody, in the way that teams, A, manage their cap number, which is going to go up, and B, the other side of it, how they manage the offer sheets, if there are any. I really think this is going to be more the norm than it is going to be an exception. And relief is sort of the feeling that I have, but also excitement, just tremendous excitement about the prospects for the San Jose Sharks as a major force in the National Hockey League. And they're going to be that, not just because of one player, but because of all of the other after effects that it's going to produce. And there will be quite a bit.
4: You know, it makes it easier for all this to happen this summer, too, especially with Macklin's experience in the Olympics this past hockey season. But then after the NHL season, there was Worlds, and he was named captain of Team Canada. Sidney Crosby wanted him to continue wearing the C. And, oh, yeah, I don't know if this matters or not, but he is the cover artist of now NHL 27. And throw in today's contract extension. It's been a great you know, 6-8 past 12 months for Macklin Celebrini. But all of that kind of does align today, and it almost makes it easier for this to happen today. Just an understanding, like, this goes in line with a trajectory of number 71.
1: It really does, Brody. And, you know, there are a lot of other ways to take that idea. First of all, the fact that he now is under contract for long term, that makes it a much simpler process to put that C on his sweater.
4: Right.
1: And I really think that that's probably what they were waiting for. The other part of it is, you know, when he became the captain of Team Canada, I just thought it was really fascinating the way that they held off naming Crosby to the team
4: right.
1: until after that decision was made. I think that was all part of the process, too. It's the process of Macklin Celebrini becoming a major face in the National Hockey League, right now the face for the next number of years, taking the position that Crosby, Lemieux, Gretzky had before him. Joe Thornton certainly was one of the guys on that list too. But this is something we haven't ever seen. With all love and respect to Joe and to Patrick Marleau and to everybody else that came before him, we've never quite seen anything like this when it comes to what's going on with Macklin Celebrini, and that should make everybody in the Bay Area really pumped up.
4: You're in the broadcaster office right now, where both you and I spend a lot of time, and it's not for us in that office to decide who is the next captain of this team, right? That's Ryan Warsawski. That's Mike Greer. That's a bunch of other hockey brains inside the organization. But to your point earlier, I think we can see the trajectory here. He couldn't be captain without the contract extension. Now the contract extension has happened. I think in all fairness, there are still more conversations that need to happen. There are some new players coming in. You have to really form the leadership group before you actually figure out who the captain's going to be and how this is going to shake out. But I think to your point, all of this does kind of line up in an obvious way eventually, right?
1: We know where this is going.
4: Right.
1: However, having said that, Mike also alluded to the fact in his session with the media that there are other players that have great leadership capabilities that are coming to the team, and they do have to have a discussion after enjoying
4: right.
1: all of the great news about the day
4: right.
1: to then make the next move when it comes to the leadership group. And that's a process. Remember, this process started last year when Macklin Celebrini was given an A, an alternate captain's A, and that meant that he was part of all of the leadership group meetings. He was able to get involved in that and to learn a lot about how that goes on. And then, you know, you have some responsibility to talk to the officials at times because you wear that letter. And let's not forget about that word, too. This contract and this extension brings a lot of responsibility to Macklin Celebrini beyond the game itself. First of all, within the scope of the game, he has that leadership. Whether he has a letter or not, he
4: right.
1: has that leadership role. He just set a Sharks record for 115 points in a season, and he's going to be here for six more years. So that's obviously the key building block of the team. But beyond that, he's got more responsibilities away from the game. There will be distractions. There will be people wanting to have his attention. And, you know, it's going to escalate. I can't think of anybody at the age of 20 who's handled it as well as Macklin Celebrini, who's been as prepared for this. You know, I'm thinking of one of my other passions, Formula One. And I remember when Lewis Hamilton came to Formula One, I think he may have been as well prepared for that as any other race driver that has ever been developed. And Macklin Celebrini is on a kind of a similar path here in San Jose and in the National Hockey League.
4: But to be honest, Dan, you talk about Macklin's path. Do you really feel like you have a good grasp on where it's going? Because even from rookie season to sophomore season, he still made a jump that nobody could have predicted or expected. So where do we go for this third NHL season? And beyond that, and wherever this contract takes him, it's kind of even impossible to know where his ceiling is right now.
1: Well, knock on wood, stay healthy. That's
4: yeah.
1: part of it. But
4: yeah.
1: the other part of it, too, is we've seen the stock market chart of great stars develop in different ways.
4: Right.
1: And, you know, we saw it with Mario Lemieux. He had 100 points his first year in the National Hockey League. That's really incredible when you think about it. Wayne Gretzky and Marcel Dion were tied for the top scorers in the league their first year. They're, you know, again, a very unique time in the NHL. But what we're seeing here is something that I can only say, forgetting all of the other variables, the sky's the limit for this kid. The sky is the limit. And in terms of the Sharks' chances to win a Stanley Cup, that's also becoming part of the conversation. And let me tell you something. Had the Sharks made the playoffs last season, I think they would have done some damage. And the same thing could happen right now and will happen right now. But the thing is, it's not going to be easy to get there. I still think that even with all of the excitement around this and the improvement with the defense and the development of Askarov for another year and all of the other young players like Sam Dickinson and Will Smith and Igor Chernyshov and so many others, that the Sharks are likely at least to start the year to be in a position where they were last year, in that they are going to be about five or six teams playing for three or four spots. And, you know, they might be able to overachieve that as they did last year. And I think that would be great. But I think that that's a reasonable look at where they're going to be. So be prepared for a long and tough season, also with a lot more attention being placed, if that can be possible, on Macklin Celebrini every shift he's on the ice. And so I think that that's going to lead to the rest of the leadership group and the rest of the people in the forward positions, especially to closing that gap a little bit between what Macklin's going to produce, which the sky is the limit, and who that second and third scorer are on the team.
4: Final thought, Ruzy, and I think it's just the timing and the sequence of events here, and Macklin doing this deal on what, again, a lot of people are saying it's the biggest AAV ever in the NHL by average, but it's also still very much a hometown discount. He could have probably earned in the $20 million range per year, and people would have said, okay, that still works. But the fact that he got to go kind of early in this, and there are some other players that are due for contracts or are eligible to have extensions, the fact that Macklin got to go early and set this tone, Dan, I think should probably do great things for the organization and its future and what they're capable of, because everybody else can kind of see the direction and maybe the buy-in from somebody like Celebrini.
1: It speaks to a couple of things. It speaks to Macklin Celebrini's maturity. It speaks to his leadership ability. Yep. And the fact that some of the greatest players in the league before him, Sidney Crosby, Connor McDavid, are two good examples, who have done some of the same things because of one really overarching goal, and that's to win the Stanley Cup.
4: Right.
1: And you can't win the Stanley Cup by yourself. So I think it really is a remarkable day for the San Jose Sharks, and really an abject lesson to the entire National Hockey League as to how to make that move forward, even with star players, if you want to win the Stanley Cup. And that makes everybody excited.
4: Well, it's a hard salary cap in the NHL, so numbers are important, but windows are important. And this contract window now for Macklin Celebrini should take the franchise into hopefully some golden years. Really appreciate this, Ruzy. And hopefully soon we're talking about more players being extended by the San Jose Sharks.
1: Thank you, Brody. It's an exciting time.
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4: Hello, Sharks fans. I'm Dan Rusinowski. On this episode of Classic Sharks, we take you back to February of 2019. The place, SAP Center. The game, the San Jose Sharks and the Boston Bruins. Ever since that he was traded from Boston to San Jose, Joe Thornton has always had a spirited effort against his former team. And for some reason, the games between the Sharks and the Bruins have a sense of drama, excitement, and mystery that supersede many of the other contests that are played during the season. It had been nearly 9 years since Jumbo Joe scored a hat trick in the NHL, as he's more noted for passing the puck to his teammates for them to score. But in this game against the Bruins, at age 39, Joe Thornton turned back the clock and had an amazing night, getting his fifth career hat trick against the Bruins. Let's listen to it now on the San Jose Sharks Radio Network.
5: Over the course of the last 8 games, the San Jose Sharks have won 7. Over their last 9, they've won 8. But tonight, as head coach Pete DeBoer approaches the milestone of his 800th game behind the bench as an NHL coach, the Sharks feel they can extract more from their game. Tonight, against the Boston Bruins, they face a team that has not lost in regulation in 10 games. And so it's an irresistible force meeting an immovable object. The Sharks and the Boston Bruins are on the ice next on the San Jose Sharks Radio Network.
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7: It's time to feel the teal. This is Sharks Warm-Up, brought to you by Solar for America, the official solar partner of the San Jose Sharks.
5: From SAP Center at San Jose, it's one of the great matchups of the year. The San Jose Sharks, red hot at home and doing well overall, take on one of the hottest teams in the NHL in the Eastern Conference. The battle between Pacific and Atlantic, it's the Sharks and their first meeting against the Boston Bruins. Hi, everybody. I'm Dan Rusinowski along with Jamie Baker. Jamie, this is a playoff-style matchup that we are expecting between two clubs that in many respects are mirror images of each other.
8: I mean, you look at the records, they're very close. 1 point separates the two teams. They're both red hot right now. And then you've got the only difference, kind of, is Boston is fighting for second place in their division. Nobody's catching Tampa. So they're fighting for home ice in first round of the playoffs, where the Sharks have a nice little gap on Vegas, 9 points. trailing Calgary by two because of their win earlier today over Arizona. So the Sharks are battling for top spot in the Pacific, which could potentially give them home ice in the first two rounds, and maybe even top spot in the West, which would give them home ice in the first rounds if they kept advancing. Other than that, this is going to be a great game. I mean, these are two red-hot teams. Nothing's better. And you always want to test yourself when you're playing against an opponent that's, one, a really good hockey team, and two, playing really good hockey right now.
5: That's the basic scene set for tonight. And the Sharks have something to prove against the Bruins, too, because Boston has won four straight in the series, including both games last year. And I know that's ancient history compared to this season's club, but the San Jose Sharks would like to establish something against a team that plays a playoff brand of hockey. The Bruins beat Los Angeles 4-2 on Saturday, and a combination of veterans and kids, just like the Sharks, got it done. Tuukka Rask was in goal, and he's been playing great in the nets for Boston. But Louis DeBrusque's son Jake, Brad Marchand, Charlie McAvoy, and Patrice Bergeron with a combination of youth and experience that got the goals in that particular game. From the Sharks' point of view, they're pretty happy about their effort against the Vancouver Canucks on Saturday. It took a little bit of an extra effort, but they found a way to win, and Captain Joe Pavelski came through, as he usually does, at the opportune moment.
8: Yeah, and he got the game-winning goal, but he's also the guy that broke up the play. He created the turnover. It led to a give-and-go between Couture and
5: Timo Meier. Right.
8: And then what did Pavelski do? But he beats the defenseman off the boards and goes, and he's the first guy to the slot. So he breaks up the play. Then he gets what we call inside battle position, inside position, or controlling the lanes or whatever. And then, you know, the initial shot went off the mask of Markstrom. You can't control rebounds off your mask. It goes right to the slot area. Pavelski puts it home. But I thought Vancouver played really well. I think it's tough playing the same team that's desperate to make the playoffs, even if they're young, and maybe even if they're banged up. Sharks beat them so handily last Monday, 7-2, that you knew Vancouver was going to come out and play a better game, and they did. And I think that game against Vancouver was a good test for San Jose in preparation for tonight's game against Boston. There was not a lot of free ice. Battles were at a premium. You had to win them, and you had to work, you know, second efforts mattered, so did third efforts at times, and that's what's going to take for the Sharks to win tonight.
5: Well, it will, because Boston, with that blend of youth and experience, also has a mean streak to the way that they play the game. They play old-fashioned Boston Bruins hockey as much as you can in the modern-day NHL, and when you solve all of the other problems, they do have Tuukka Rask. His save percentage is at 92+, and he is an outstanding goaltender.
8: Last 13 games, he's 11-0-2, 1.93 goals against average, 933 save percentage. That's about as hot as it gets, folks. He's won five straight games, Tuukka Rask. So it's a test. And the Sharks talked about it this morning. We're going to go a little more in-depth on that when we get to the keys.
5: Well, we will. But right now, let's go inside the Sharks' locker room. There definitely is an extra edge when you see an Original Six team coming into town, and that's always the case all over the NHL. But as far as the Sharks are concerned, they want to play Boston at their own game and beat them. And it's something that Logan Couture says, you have to respect the opponent first in order to get the results you need.
9: Yeah, they're a very good team. I mean, you're not in the top five or top ten in the league by accident, especially at this point in the season. Teams kind of get weeded out. You know, teams can go on runs earlier in the season, but at this point of the year, the guys at the top of the league are usually the best teams in the league right now. And those guys are certainly a very good team. They've got a very good first line, D-men that are mobile, move pucks, and good goaltending, so it's a challenge.
5: Only 1 point separates the Sharks and the Bruins. San Jose is at 35-17-7, 77 points. They're in second in the Pacific, second in the West, and third in the entire NHL. The Bruins have 34 wins, 17 losses, and 8 OTs. They have 76 points. They're not very close to Tampa Bay, in second in the Atlantic, but better than most teams in the NHL's Eastern Conference. They're the number 3 ranked team in the East and overall number 6 in the National Hockey League. Joe Pavelski, the Sharks captain, understands that San Jose is going to have to be a little bit better than they were in their last two home games. The loss on Thursday against Washington and the victory, as fresh as it is, against Vancouver.
10: Yeah, I think we got caught off guard with Wash, you know, just the commitment that they had coming into the game, blocking shots, you know, doing all those types of things. And Boston will be similar. You know, they're a team that's in the playoffs every year. Got some big-time players that go two ways, and you know, they play hard, and you know, they're engaged right from the puck drop. So for us, it'll be important. You know, we get a kind of a total group effort and compete in all those areas.
5: And oh yes, there's the human factor too. Brendan Dillon can certainly relate to facing his old team, but not exactly the same as what Joe Thornton at age 39 still feels when he sees the Boston Bruin logo on the other side of the ice.
10: Well, especially for Joe, he was the captain there. He was a first overall pick, a huge part of building that culture there in Boston. And a guy we're obviously very lucky to have here, but someone who I'm sure is still very near and dear to many Bruins fans and that Bruins organization. So anytime you go into a game like that, you want to play hard for your teammate. Jumbo means so much to us in the locker room, and a guy who we can bring our best effort for.
5: I know Joe doesn't talk about it, Jamie, but you know what? It does always affect you when you see a team that you used to play for. You want to go back and have a great game against them. And listen to Brendan Dillon talk about how much Joe Thornton means to his team and how much they want to win as much for him as anybody else.
8: Which is very cool, and it's not surprising that that's the sentiment in the room. And yeah, for Jumbo, like, what do you play, 7 years in Boston? 6 or 7 years.
5: Yeah.
8: And it's where you started. Like, everybody, y'all, Quebec Nordiques aren't even around anymore, but that's where I played my first NHL game. Like, that's, you will always remember that. That's the team that either drafted you, signed you as a free agent, whatever it is, and gave you your first chance to play in the best hockey league in the world. You will always remember that. You remember the organization, the jersey, your teammates, etc. So it's always fun to beat them. But I'm going to go back to what Dylan said. We're glad to have Jumbo on our side for as long as we have. So it'll be a fun game for Jumbo. I think it's always fun when you go back to San Jose too. But more importantly, if it means go win it for Jumbo tonight, then go win it. Because as you mentioned earlier, this Boston team is a good hockey team and have beaten the Sharks 4 straight games.
5: It's the Sharks and the Boston Bruins at SAP Center at San Jose. We're really glad you're with us here for our Solar for America Sharks warm-up show. And when we continue, we will stay inside the locker rooms. A little later in the broadcast, Jamie Baker will have his Toyota keys to the game and much more. So stay tuned with us on the San Jose Sharks Radio Network.
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5: I'm Dan Brusinowski along with Jamie Baker. Great to have you with us live from SAP Center at San Jose. A little extra anticipation in the air. And as always, with Original Six teams, you see a smattering of Bruins jerseys. A lot of the fans here are coming in from Boston right on ice level to show their support. And that'll make things interesting in the stands tonight.
8: Isn't it fun always playing in a... Like,
5: I love it.
8: You've been following hockey for how long?
5: Like 50 years.
8: 50 years. So you know the Original Six as well as anybody.
5: Hey, I remember the 1972 Stanley Cup Final when the New York Rangers played the Boston Bruins. Jean Rattel was injured with a broken ankle, was trying to come back in the finals. Bobby Orr was the best player on the ice, and the Bruins won in 6 games. And it goes back that far for me to see these Bruins uniforms coming into town. And they've always been a team that's been respected for their abilities, for their star players, but also for their approach to the game of hockey. And they're just an iconic part of Boston lifestyle.
8: Well, people in Boston, much like Philadelphia, they like a hard-nosed, hard-working, blue-collar type of hockey team. And the NHL is getting away from the fighting, which is a great thing, but it doesn't mean that you can't play a hard-nosed game, a physical game, an agitating game to try and get into the heads of the opponent, to frustrate the opponents, and that's what this team does. The one thing this team is missing, they've got, and you know, Pabs talked about it, he goes, they got some big-time players that go both ways. They play at both ends of the rink, you know, but they don't have the depth. They're filled with youth and speed, but not the you know, they're not getting the production from the third lines or the fourth lines that potentially like the Sharks are. But they're so good defensively. They've got a very good defensive core, and Tuukka Rask is so good. They're second in the league in goals against. They only give up 2.51. Well, when you're second in goals against, it means you're in every game.
5: Yeah, that's a big deal. You look at the goals for and goals against numbers, and Boston has only allowed 90 goals 5-on-5 this year. They're plus 14. They don't score as much, but boy, they don't allow anything.
8: And Sharks are doing, so they're plus 14 on 5-on-5 situations, the Bruins, because they've scored 104 goals. The Sharks are plus 11. They've scored 145, but they've given up 134. Think about that. 44 more goals against for the Sharks, 5-on-5 from the Bruins. And that's not a knock on the Sharks, but it just shows you the different kind of styles that these teams play. 90 goals against at this juncture, even strength, is really impressive. So you know that they're going to play a good team game. That means everybody works coming back, and that there's some real good, everybody's bought into the structure from a defensive standpoint in the defensive zone.
5: Well, I'll tell you what, the Sharks definitely want to have a better effort than they've had the last couple of games against this Bruin team, because they're going to need it. And in fact, Logan Couture was asked this morning if he feels that the Sharks have a lot more to give in this one.
9: I don't think we've had our best the last two games, if that's what you're asking. I think we played pretty well on that road trip. We played the game we want to be playing. We haven't played the way that we're capable of these last two at home, but it's a tough stretch in the season right now, coming out of the break when there's a lot of games in very few days, and there's nights where you're not going to play well, and you still got to find a way to give yourself a chance to get 2 points. And we didn't do that against Washington, but we did that against Vancouver. We gave ourselves at least an opportunity to get points from that game. So hopefully we have a better effort tonight against a very good team.
5: But what San Jose is trying to do is play more of a playoff brand of hockey. And so tonight should be a great test of that, with the way that Boston does play and has been playing lately. Brendan Dillon on defense is looking forward to it.
10: Yeah, they got a lot of firepower, and like you said, like to play that playoff brand style of hockey. So we have to expect them to bring their best game. They've had a good road trip to date here, coming through the California little swing, and a team that has bigger aspirations than just making the playoffs. So I think it's going to be a good test for us. And some of those guys, like you said, the Marchands, the Bergerons, the Krejcis, you're going to have to be aware when they're on the ice, because they're really high-end players.
5: When we come back, Jamie Baker will have the Toyota keys to the game. It's the Sharks and the Boston Bruins at SAP Center. Glad you're with us on the San Jose Sharks Radio Network.
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5: Back at SAP Center at San Jose, the Sharks and the Bruins are finishing up their warm-up, and they will retreat to their respective dressing rooms and get the final psych into their minds before heading out to battle against each other for the first time this season. Each broadcast, our first couple of segments of Sharks Warm-Up, presented by Soda 4 America, are kind of a tap dance as we talk about some of the keys to the game, sort of in an esoteric way.
8: Setting the scenes. It's a scene setting. They're scene setting segments. I want you to say that.
5: It's a scene setting segment.
8: Like seashells by the seashore.
5: Absolutely.
8: Yeah. Scene setting segments.
5: Scene setting segments are always very sensible.
8: And we're going to leave it at that.
5: Our keys to the game are presented by Toyota, proud sponsor of the San Jose Sharks. Toyota, let's go places. With the keys, here's Jamie.
8: First key tonight, net front presence. Boy, sometimes we call that the beachfront property of hockey.
5: No beach here.
8: Yeah, and I'll tell you, this Bruins team, there's two. Net front is in front of both nets. So let's start in the defensive zone. These Bruins, they make quick little plays, especially the top line of Marchand, Bergeron, and they got Hine in there. But if Pasternak was there, any of these guys, they make so many little plays right around the net that you have to really be alert. You have to know who your man is, identify, track, and sort. You have to be in good position, head on a swivel, stick on the ice, all of the above. So be really, really alert and defensive-minded in front of your own net. In the opposite net, you got Tuukka Rask. The guy's won 5 straight, 11-0-2 in his last 13. We already talked about it. Those are scene setters. He is hard to score on. So you need traffic in front of him. You need to make him move laterally. You might have to shoot at his shoulders or even at his mask. Like, Sharks got a rebound off of Markstrom's mask last game. And I'm not talking about trying to knock the guy's head off. I'm talking about putting a puck where it's hard for him to control the rebound. And then the next thing is you're going to have to try and get some second and third opportunities against a guy like Tuukka Rask. So net front presence is key number one. Key number two, use your depth. So the Sharks, they have an advantage here. Sharks have 10 players with 30-plus points. The Bruins have 5. So while they have some, their elite players, you know, Marchand, Bergeron, these guys have more points than some of the top Shark players. The Sharks have, you talk about 5 guys that have 20 or more goals, but I love that you have 10 players with 30-plus points. Use the depth tonight. Third key tonight, don't feed the Bees power play. Even without Pasternak, this power play is a deadly power play. They move the puck so well. So discipline, Sharks need to stay out of the penalty box tonight.
5: And that player that Jamie mentioned, David Pasternak, is a very elite player. He's big on the power play. Had left thumb surgery on February 12th. I don't know how that's going to affect him the rest of the year, but you got to figure, you know, they're saying positive things about that in Boston, as they usually do, but that is a big injury to come back from if you're used to using your hands.
8: Yeah, and he's got 50, he leads the team with 15 power play goals. So they miss him kind of on the power play. David Krejci has stepped in his spot and is filling the void nicely. Their power play has, they're 5-for-21 in the last six games, so they're still clicking along at a good pace.
5: Those are the keys to the game presented by Toyota, proud sponsor of the San Jose Sharks. Toyota, let's go places. When we come back, we'll venture inside the Boston dressing room and see what head coach Bruce Cassidy's thinking about, among others, on the San Jose Sharks Radio Network.
0: Sharks warm-up continues live on the San Jose Sharks Radio Network.
5: As promised, let's go inside the Boston Bruins locker room to find out what's going right with the Bruins of late. You may be fooled by their 13-10-5 road record. They started the season 7-9-4 away from TD Garden, but in their last eight on the road, they are 6-1-1. They've won five straight games overall, and they've outscored their opposition in those eight road games 24-15. What does head coach Bruce Cassidy say the difference has been in their Bruins play away from home of late?
11: More consistency with the group in terms of lines. Well, listen, we talked about the first half of the year. Some of it was injuries. Some of it was evaluation. Some of it is the coach likes to mess around to see what he's got. So now I think we have a better idea what we have. So we've tried to be a little more structured that way, a little more defined in the roles, matchups. In certain games, you know, letting the players know. It was the first half of the year, we kind of let people play to see where they're at. So I would say that's the biggest difference.
5: And that's the story. Martin Jones looks for his 29th goal of the season against Tuukka Rask. Stand by. Pete DeBoer's next on the Sharks Radio Network.
11: Biggest difference.
5: And that's the story. Martin Jones looks for his 29th goal of the season against Tuukka Rask. Stand by. Pete DeBoer's next on the Sharks Radio Network.

0: you want coming to game 83?
1: Well, I think every day's a work in progress. I think we've been playing some really good hockey. We're getting closer, but you never have a perfect game, and you know, you're never going to be playing perfect in every situation. I think that's coaching in this league. Even up in the years we've gone to the finals, you know, after every game you're evaluating what areas were good and bad and trying to get the bad areas shored up and keep the good areas where they're at. So I don't think that process ever gets in a spot where you're comfortable.
0: You've said that this is perhaps one of your best, most deep teams going toward the playoffs. Is one of the areas that they're the strongest is an area of resolve, the idea that they're not playing to the score, that they're trying to just do everything they can to win?
1: Well, I think we have some resolve. I think the veterans here since day one, you know, have had that type of resolve. Our leadership group has brought that since the first day I walked in here, led by, you know, Pavelski and Thornton and Burns and Vlasic and those guys. I think the difference this year is, you know, we have the ability, we have that quick strike ability offensively to get back in games. You know, in the past, that resolve's there, but you don't have the depth of skill and the ease of in which to score, to climb back into games as easily as you can. And I think that's what we have this year. We have some dynamic players that, you know, combined with some resolve there, have the ability to get back into games real quickly.
0: One thing was great to see last game was good to see Erik Karlsson back in, and it seemed like he got better with every game. He said it was really frustrating because he wasn't in his control of his body like he's used to, but is it a heartening thing to see that he came out unscathed?
1: Yeah, I think, you know, particularly coming off an injury like that, you know, you want to make sure that the day after the game that he's not really sore, and we, you know, we had all good reports on him getting through that game, so that's a first step in the right direction. And, you know, even first game back in a month, I thought he did some incredible things out there. So now it's just getting back to game speed and game condition. And I think every night he'll get a little better here.
0: Fans in the West Coast don't see the Bruins too often, and everybody talks about the Lightning and the Maple Leafs and the Penguins and other teams, the Capitals. But don't you think that this team is right there with them in terms of the style of hockey they play, the way they defend, and the type of playoff action that they give each night?
1: I do. You know, I think this team's real similar to us. I think that, you know, they obviously have a great core of veteran guys in Chara and Bergeron that lead the charge there, like us with Pavelski and Thornton and Bernsey and Vlasic. But they have a great group of young guys coming up underneath them, you know, the McAvoys of the world and those type of players. So they've got a nice combination. They really look like a version of the San Jose Sharks of the East, and they're battle-hardened. They're a team that, I know, talking to guys in the East, no one wants to play in the playoffs. And, you know, you throw Rask in there and great goaltending. It's a formidable opponent tonight.
0: I'd be remiss if I didn't say on behalf of the team, congratulations on 800 games in the NHL. Most of them obviously now about to come with San Jose. But what are your thoughts on reaching a milestone like that, which is a big number for a coach?
1: Yeah, it's a big number. It's not a number I anticipated I would get to when I started here. And you know, what you think about is the people that helped you along the way. I came out of my first job in Florida, a tough situation. The phone wasn't ringing, and one guy picked up the phone and called, and that was Lou Lamoriello, gave me a chance. And we went to a Stanley Cup final together in New Jersey. And then, you know, when I got fired there, the phone wasn't ringing a lot, and Doug Wilson called and gave me a chance here to work with this great group, you know, that was really, everyone thought was rebuilding, but was really retooling and is in a great spot, you know, now and moving forward. So I think when you get to a number like that, you look back at mostly at the people that picked up the phone along the way and helped you.
0: We're lucky to have you. Thank you.
1: Thanks, Dan.
0: Thanks for joining us for another edition of Coach's Chalkboard. 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

0: Kane back for down score. The shot and score.
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2: From SAP Center at San Jose, it's almost time for the opening faceoff. Tonight, the first meeting of the season between the San Jose Sharks and the Boston Bruins. Hi, everybody. I'm Dan Rusinowski along with Jamie Baker. Jamie, tonight's roster report is brought to you by Kaiser Permanente, team physicians of the San Jose Sharks. No real surprises for Sharks hockey, although if you went to this afternoon's San Jose Barracuda AHL game, won by the Barracuda over San Diego 5-2, you would have seen Dylan Gambrell on the ice, and he came up with a couple of assists in a strong game. So that means Lukáš Radil gets back in, with Barclay Goodrow moving to center ice on the Sharks' fourth line. Other than that, same lineup as has been the case the last few games.
3: Which is a good thing, because it also means Erik Karlsson, who did not skate in the morning skate today, is able to play tonight, which we found out he had a lower body injury. It was a groin pull. And once you know that, it could potentially, you could tweak it in game one back, because you can't simulate games. You know, in practice, you can't. There's too many games at the NHL level. NCAA, you can simulate game speed because you practice for 3, 4, 5 days, and then you play 2 games on the weekend. That's not the case here in the NHL. So great to see him back. And Lukáš Radil, he's got an opportunity to. I thought the last game he was in, I thought he had a good game. I know they were putting in Gambrell. So good to see Gambrell go help the Barracuda. They had a nice 5-2 win.
2: 5-2 win.
3: Good.
2: And he had 2 assists, as I mentioned.
3: Yeah.
2: Meanwhile, Joachim Ryan and Tim Heat will sit out. Brent Burns also did not skate this morning, which is unusual for him. But obviously, at this stage of the season, you start to see guys take some maintenance days, at least maintenance mornings. But you know that the Norris Trophy candidate is going to be on his game tonight.
3: Absolutely. I mean, he's been on his game all season long. Incredible. In the last 2 games, he's had 11 shots on net, but he's had 30 shot attempts. 30 shot attempts? That's like a good month for some players. That's what he's had the last 2 games.
2: How many months for you? 30 shot attempts. A month and a half, maybe?
3: Three. If I was lucky.
2: That's the way it is. Boston Bruins and Sharks are hitting the ice right now. You hear the cheers for the Sharks and a couple of cheers for the Bruins, as there are some East Coasters wearing those Bruins jerseys coming to this building, as is always the case with Original Six clubs. The Boston lineup features Peter Chylarik, John Moore, Stephen Kampfer all out of the lineup, along with the right wing. It's so important to their power play. David Pastrnak underwent thumb surgery on February 12th, so he'll be out for a little while. But Boston still has some great core players like the Sharks do. Notably, their old-time leader, Patrice Bergeron, was 55 points. David Krejci, who's got almost 50, 49 on the season. And, of course, the straw that stirs the drink in Boston, Brad Marchand, a 70-point year. What a year he's having.
3: 3 years in a row now, he's had 70-plus points. And he is just, he's a superstar in the league. I know, you know, they call him the little ball of hate, but he's cleaned up his act for the most part. He still plays an agitating style, but he is so powerful, tough to knock off the puck, so creative, quick with his feet, quick with his hands, great hockey IQ, and having another phenomenal year.
2: We'll come back in just a minute on the San Jose Sharks Radio Network. Back at SAP Center at San Jose, the players are assembled at center ice. The Sharks are wearing their standard home teal uniforms. And a couple of little extra skates for Evander Kane wheeling around as he is in the starting lineup tonight. Or at least, well, actually, no, he's not. He's just making his way back to the bench after whirling around a couple of extra seconds. And now both teams standing closely together are standing tall as we are about to hear the national anthem. And very interesting today, we have a special performance. Camilla Backman and Cirque du Soleil are here for the anthem. So let's go to ice level for that right now.

0: A four-octave performance by Camilla Backman of Cirque du Soleil here at SAP Center at San Jose. And now it's time for hockey. Sharks on the ice against the Boston Bruins. Time now for our starting lineups for the Sharks and the Beantowners. First of all, for the Sharks, in goal, it's Martin Jones, one of the winningest goaltenders in the NHL. 28-11-4, one shutout, and a goals against average of 2.88. On defense, Brendan Dillon begins alongside his steady partner, durable and very reliable Justin Braun. And up front, Logan Couture was the center of the hotline last game, so he begins for Pete DeBoer, who coaches his 800th game tonight. Timo Meier and captain Joe Pavelski are on the wings.
1: Red hot Tuukka Rask will start in nets for the Boston Bruins. 11-0-2 in his last 13. He's won five straight. Matt Grizzlick and Kevin Miller are starting on defense up front. Noel Achari is at center. Chris Wagner and Sean Crowley are the wingers.
0: Referees tonight are Francis Chiron and Brad Watson. The linesmen are Johnny Murray and Bevan Mills. And here we go. First meeting of the season between the Sharks and the Boston Bruins is underway at SAP Center at San Jose. Inside the Bruins zone, the Sharks poked it in deep, but Noel Achari drops it back behind his defense. Grabbing it there is Mark Grzelcyk. He throws it forward off the skates there of former Sharks draft pick Sean Corrali, who's doing a good job in developing as one of the younger talents on the Bruins team. Neutral zone fight for the puck in front of the benches. It pops back to the Sharks' end, and Martin Jones in goal to our left will handle the puck with a flick of the stick and drop it back for defenseman Justin Braun. Bruins forecheck aggressively. They almost get a chance, but Brendan Dillon recovers it, and he got it up to his own blue line before he was pressured by Danton Heinen, but he got it forward anyway around Heinen's check, and here's Evander Kane jumping on with Tomas Hertl and Jonas Donskoy. This group of three, just the hottest group for the Sharks over the last 3 weeks, but the last two games have been a little colder, and they would like to get back on track here tonight offensively. Kane guns it around the Bruins zone. Back over to the left side of goaltender Tuukka Rask, but the Bruins able to tip it away. And here comes Brad Marchand, the little ball of hate moving in. Takes the shot long distance, wide of the goal. Inboard Karam, but the Sharks corral it. Good job by Marc-Edouard Vlasic to snare that puck and send it to his D. And here comes Erik Karlsson with Donskoy moving in. Donskoy shoots the puck as he moves to the middle, and the save made by Tuukka Rask, and he covers up.
1: Yeah, good play-by-play, good analysis, because Marchand enters the Sharks zone, quick shot. It goes to the left of Jones and kicks off the backboards significantly. Vlasic was right there to read it. He kind of tied up Marchand, then wins the battle, and then he also has support. By tying up Marchand, it allowed Tomas Hertl time to come down, who ends up taking the puck, and the Sharks end up getting a nice clean breakout and getting a shot at the far end because of it all.
0: Breaking out cleanly is an important part of both teams' repertoires, and it'll be interesting to see how they handle the opposing club's forechecks. Right now, David Krejci, always a pain in the neck against the Sharks, throws one forward to Jake DeBrusk. Lost the puck, Krejci recovers, dropped it back near side, and Tory Krug at the red line lifts one into the Sharks' zone, and Boston's forecheckers move in aggressively, but a good little play there by Radim Šimek on defense got it around them, and Kevin LeBanc on the ice for the first time on the right side shoots one in. Joe Thornton, former Boston Bruin captain, in there aggressively, but Tory Krug kept it away from him. That was a very quick shift for the Sharks, as Pete DeBoer is whirling them around very quickly to make sure that everybody is into this game, because you're going to need to be. No score in the first period. Trent Frederick, played for Tony Granato at the University of Wisconsin, drops it over to the near side. DeBrusk shoots one in, and a line change for Bruce Cassidy as the Sharks' Melker Karlsson back to gain control for San Jose in his own zone. Just underway in the first period, 17:35 left, scoreless hockey so far. Teams feeling each other out here at the Shark Tank. Glad you're with us. I'm Dan Rusinowski along with Jamie Baker. Here comes the Sharks' fourth line, centered by Barkley Goodrow with Melker Karlsson and Lukáš Radil on the wings. Radil blew a tire walking to the puck over on the right side. Bruins get a break up the right wing side. Moving ahead is Kevin Miller, but he does the same thing. Lost an edge moving into the Sharks zone, putting on the brakes against Brendan Dillon. Sharks will try to clear, can't do it. Boy, the Bruins work hard. They get it back to the point. Chara, the big boom, but it went wide of a net this time, and Martin Jones just shrugged it off. Is now back behind the Sharks' goal line, recovered by San Jose, angled forward now by Braun, got it out of the zone, but Danton Heinen moves back to the Sharks' line, bodied up by Dillon, and Couture breaks out. Sharks have a 3-on-3. Couture, drop pass, now to Meier. Back for Couture down the left, but the return feed didn't have any steam on it, and so that enables Dano Chara to get that long stick on it and bat it away.
1: Yeah, and you know who, Charlie McAvoy made a good defensive play, because Sharks kind of created a little outnumbered situation. He stayed with it and broke up the pass, the return pass to Couture, who would have had a little bit of an angle to the net.
0: Now Erik Karlsson back in for his second consecutive game. Forechecked by Chris Wagner of Boston in the near corner of his own zone. Puck came around the far boards. Vlasic's got to deal with Achari, and now Wagner, they fight for it. Couture steps in to help out against those two Bruins. They poke at it. The puck along the boards. This is old-fashioned Bruins-style hockey. Finally worked free by Joe Pavelski, the Sharks captain, and he barely poked it to the blue line, but not out. That's how hard you have to work to exit the zone against this team.
1: That's what it's going to take all night, too.
0: Here come the Sharks breaking in. Could be a chance. Hurdle reaching for the puck, but took a Rask. Stepped out of his crease just a tad and poked it away with that quick goalie stick. That's how quickly things happen in this game. Here comes Kane for the Sharks. Whirls by the defensive check. Runs into the far sideboards with Miller. Miller checking it away. Kane hitting him back as they fight for it in the left corner of the Bruins zone. Spun around the boards. Burns on the point. Shoots. Burns keeps in. Shovels toward the net. Kicked aside there by the Bruins defense. Excellent job there by Gweslick. And now the Bruins able to push back to center ice. But the Sharks are coming right back in as a good pass goes to Hurdle from Donskoy. Drop pass to the point. Burns back for Hurdle. It went through his reach. And Kane has got to poke it back behind the Bruins net.
1: It's almost like Burns had too many options there.
0: Burns a long shot. Just took option A there. Good save by Tuukka Rask. Bruins break out 3-on-3. Is now down the left wing side. Boston on the attack. This is their makeshift top line. And here's the shot coming now from the makeshift part of it. That's Carson Coleman. He got it blocked, and it's knocked back the other way by San Jose. More on that in a minute, because David Pastrnak, not available to Boston, underwent thumb surgery a few days ago. So obviously Coach Bruce Cassidy going with some youngsters in terms of NHL experience. This guy's not a youngster. Joe Thornton on the ice. Shoots one in. On with LeBanc and Sorensen. They're in there forechecking aggressively. Thornton works it free in the left corner. Reverses the puck all the way around to Braun, who breaks in deep. Braun cuts to the right corner. Throws behind the net LeBanc. He protects the puck away from the check from Brandon Carlo. Now Thornton sends a pass back to the point, but Dillon had to delay a second to keep the rolling puck in the offensive zone, and he lost it. Bruins back the other way. Troy Frederick moves in for a shot on goal with Backes in front. Stick save Martin Jones. That was one of his tougher saves so far in this game.
1: I think that was the best scoring chance, so I'm going to say that was his best save of the night for Jones.
0: Well, it's early yet. As now the Sharks send it down the left wing side into the Bruins zone. Tuukka Rask in goal to our right side. Flips it around the boards. Good coverage by Melker Karlsson. Stops that play up the left. That means the Sharks have done their homework in researching exactly how Rask likes to handle a puck. Behind the goal line, Barkley Goodrow spins it around, but it comes all the way back to center ice, and a backskating Erik Karlsson there to get it. Moves it to his own zone, away from the forecheck of David Backes, and now a pass by Vlasic, a near giveaway, but Vlasic recovered it, and Karlsson spins it ahead. Gerard Deal moves to the right wing side, cross the line, makes the move on Kevin Miller, turns to the corner, tries to throw it in front, nice block by Miller. The puck loose on the right boards, and Rod Deal gets it back. This time he sends it along the boards, and Miller blocks that pass behind the net, intended for Couture. Erik Karlsson kept it in. Here's Vlasic, the shot from the left point, but it's blocked in front before it really got to Rask.
1: Yeah, nice D-to-D play from Karlsson to Vlasic. Quick release by the left-handed shooting Vlasic. Nice save there by Tuukka Rask.
0: So here come the Bruins, skating from right to left. Mark Gweslick, long dump in from center, trying to fool Martin Jones, but he came out and patted it away. Now Danton Heinen intercepts Erik Karlsson's clearing pass, kept it in the zone, exchanges with McAvoy. McAvoy driving toward the net in deep, and that's Jonas Donskoy getting back with Erik Karlsson to apply the stick check to keep McAvoy from getting a really good chance on goal. But Noel Achari steals it for Boston, moves into the Shark zone, tried the angle shot from the right circle, hit the outside of the net to Jones's left. Bruins putting a lot of pressure on here. Here's McAvoy, the shot, save, rebound, and no goal. Mark-Edouard Vlasic just saved a goal by reaching behind Martin Jones and poking it out. What happens the other way? Donskoy moves into the offensive zone for Sharks hockey. A dump in back behind the goal line, but the Bruins relieve the pressure, and oh, what a close moment in front of Martin Jones, and a great job by Mark-Edouard Vlasic.
1: And I'll give the referee, Francis Schron, some credit. He was right there, about 10 feet to the right of Jones, right along the goal line, saw it the whole way, and waved it off.
0: And now, back behind the Bruins' net, Sharks change as Boston skates from right to left. Up the right wing side comes their veteran leader, Patrice Bergeron. Lead pass in front for Heinen, but the pass bounced off his stick as he tried to shoot it, and the Sharks break out. Long feed for big Joe Thornton, former Bruin captain, moves in across the Boston line, throws down low into the corner. Centering attempt by LeBanc, broken up by Gweslick, and now it's kept in far side, but the Sharks turned it over there. good attempt there to get it behind the net for Marcus Sorensen, but Boston was there defensively, and they're showing us exactly why they have given up so many fewer goals than the Sharks have this year.
1: Yeah, I mean, this is a great pace, and you talk about winning battles that are at a premium here tonight. Again, two good teams going at it, but not a lot of grade A scoring chances. Both teams playing well defensively.
0: Now it's going to take a kind of a weird bounce or maybe a fluky play perhaps to get on the board.
1: And patience.
0: And patience.
1: You got to don't force it. Don't.
0: See what Melker Carlson can do. He pokes it free. Lukáš Radil gets checked from behind into the boards by Tory Krug, but he holds his ground and hangs onto the puck. Lukáš Radil, a good puck protector, works it loose. Got it back to Braun on the point. Fires it across to Dillon. He shoots. Save made. There's a rebound in front. Poked just wide by a spinning Radil. That was a pretty close chance.
1: Back to key number one, net front presence. And there's the quick shot. But you just see it's tough to get your stick on pucks in front of the net because Boston, from a defensive standpoint, they are so disciplined. They come back and they have numbers in front of the net.
0: Here comes Timo Meier on the line change, moving from left to right. Skates diagonally across to the right wing boards and backhands around the Bruins zone. But as Couture arrived on the scene for the Sharks, Joachim Nordstrom was able to poke it aside, so the Sharks regroup. They move back in. Here's Meier on the right wing side, cutting behind the net, trying to center it. Pavelski backhand shot. I think Rask got a little piece of that, and it went wide of the goal and off the glass.
1: Yeah, Pavelski had to basically rush his backhand shot. I don't even know if he had a chance to de-spin the puck or not. I'm not sure if Rask got a bit on it or if he just missed the net to the short side.
0: Vlasic pokes in his own zone up the left side boards, and it's cleared out by Timo Meier, but that's going to go all the way down for icing, so the Sharks will not get a line change here. 9:47 left in a scoreless first period. Shots three apiece, but the pace is a blistering one, really, in the first period, and it's really characterized by strong defense on both sides.
1: Well, because it's an icing, we can't go to break, but we haven't even gone to the first break at the 14-minute mark. There's 14, 10, and 6, so that just right there showcases the blistering pace end-to-end. And Marc-Edouard Vlasic, after a Carlson turnover, saved the day after a shot that got just tipped in front of Jones, snuck through him. Vlasic swept the puck away, kept the play alive, and it's been back and forth since.
0: That was just a tremendous job by Marc-Edouard Vlasic, and the puck was almost across the line.
1: The whole puck has to cross the red line, and we're talking, it was real close.
0: Right on the line.
1: Actually, the referees are going back to the situation room right now.
0: Are they
1: going to
0: look at this?
1: Yeah, they are looking. They're not going to. They are looking at it.
0: Wow.
1: And if this is actually a goal,
0: they got to move the clock back to where it was.
1: We're going to be tacking on about 4 minutes.
0: Yep. Well, they're going to look at it, obviously. The video replay official here in San Jose is Mike Shanley tonight. And, of course, he's going to be getting some assistance from the folks back in Toronto.
1: Bruce Cassidy, the head coach of Boston, he's talked to his video coach, and he thinks it was a goal. He disagrees with it.
0: No goal.
1: I think Boston thought they were going to get a goal. And
0: my view of it was part of it, the puck was so on the line.
1: Yeah.
0: Very, very close, though. Good job, Marc-Edouard Vlasic. We may have to remember that one. I think we will.
1: Yes.
0: No score, first period. Sharks, after that review, move it out of their own zone, and they'll get the line change. They were caught there for the icing. Good job by Evander Kane to deflect the pass back to the Bruins' line, but Mark Greslick there, playing with Kevin Miller, throws it forward, and the Sharks intercept. Donskoy swoops in, comes down the right side, shoots one from the right circle. That's a good save by Tuukka Rask, and he is able to make the stop with 9:19 left in a scoreless and pretty exciting first period of action between the Sharks and the Boston Bruins here at SAP Center at San Jose. We'll return to the tank in a moment on the San Jose Sharks Radio Network. A 2017-18 Sharks Maple Leafs matchup included a fight that got a bit, well, hairy. We lived the moment between Jumbo Joe Thornton and Nazem Kadri with this Thornton fighting bobblehead, complete with real beard hair and a missing chunk. 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And you get one bobblehead with your ticket. 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Wonder if Nazem Kadri wants a souvenir bobblehead for that one.
1: I can't get over how creative and awesome that is. That is literally, that's awesome.
0: Every Sharks fan should want one, but some Maple Leafs fans should too.
1: I want to sit in some of those bobblehead marketing meetings. Not to add anything, just who comes up with it. It's so great.
0: Back to action here. A little scramble for the puck inside the Shark zone results in our first penalty of the game. Looks like Tomas Hertl came up high against Sean Corrali. And so the call comes up against San Jose. And this is one of your keys to the game, Jamie. Stay out of the penalty box. This is the first call of the game, yep, coming at 10:56. Hertl gets a two-minute penalty for high sticking. And the vaunted Boston power play, ranked number two overall in the NHL, steps on for the first time.
1: And the Sharks, the good news is the Sharks' penalty kill in the last seven games, they've killed off 25 of 28. So they're clicking at about an 89.3%. But this Boston team, they you know, once they get it going, they whip that puck around and they don't dust it off. They got all kinds of different options. They're very good on the power play.
0: Faceoff drop, Bruins have it. David Krejci playing on the left point with Torrey Krug on the right. Up front, it's Marchand, Bergeron, and also DeBrusk. But stealing it, it's Kane. He's got a breakaway. He shoots off the goalpost. Evander Kane steals the puck right off the draw, races in by himself, and rings one off the post. Oh, so close, and Kane getting the rebound, poking in, and doing some really aggressive forechecking here against Boston.
1: Yeah, great skating. He's the one that forced. Krug ended up bobbling the puck at the blue line, has no momentum. Kane pokes it out into the neutral zone, wins the race, beats Tuukka Rask, but unfortunately it hits the post instead of the mesh.
0: And the Bruins now throw it away at their own offensive blue line, so they're going to have to go back to regroup at center. That was a Torrey Krug pass intended for Krejci that was off the mark.
1: Yeah, that's because of good aggressive penalty killing by Marcus Sorensen and Logan Couture.
0: Let's not forget the Sharks have done a really good job in killing penalties the last eight games. 27 of 31, that's 87.1%. And they've scored two shorthanded goals in the process. This year, they clear it all the way down with 50 seconds to go in that Tomas Hertl penalty. Boston skates right to left. Here they come on the power play. Heinen at center, loses on the aggressive check by Burns. Now Melker Carlson poked it forward, and here's Barkley Goodrow just wasting some more time, wheeling his way to the left wing boards, protecting it for a second, and then driving it back behind the Bruins net.
1: Yeah, good stagger, good job by the Sharks in the neutral zone, breaking up the zone entry attempts from Boston.
0: Now we got 24 seconds left on the Bruins power play. Boston on the attack. Charlie McAvoy out of Boston University in the pride of Long Beach, New York, throws it back behind the Sharks net. And taking it there, Burns, he's forced to give it away. That's a good job by Heinen. Kept in, left point, Greslick, but it's work free, and the Sharks outnumber the Bruins on the boards and win the battle. Now Barkley Goodrow is really giving a good effort down the right wing boards to get control of that play. Sharks are now even strength, and they're in the offensive zone. Barkley Goodrow, great job digging it loose, and we got a penalty coming up here. Another one in the right wing corner this time of the Boston zone. And the question is, who's it going to be against? It looks like it's against the Bruins. It's going to be against the Sharks.
1: Yeah, it's high sticking.
0: Yeah, Greslick is bent over, not feeling too good. Looks like Evander Kane is going to go to the box. So my first thought was a Bruin penalty, but it's not. Boston will have the power play when we come back with 6:56 to go in the first on the San Jose Sharks Radio Network. Okay, we said stay out of the penalty box, but Evander Kane in just as Hertl's penalty ends. Time of this call, 13:04. Another high sticking call in a battle in the corner. Evander Kane in the box, so Hertl's taken one, Kane's taken one. I guess Donskoy's next.
1: Hope not, but Kane being in the penalty box, last time the Bruins were on the power play, he had the best chance for either team, had a breakaway, ringed one off the post. And that was a very methodical, good penalty kill for the Sharks. Let's see if they can do the same.
0: Off the faceoff, here could be a chance for David Krejci, who's kind of sneaking around the back door, but he can't handle a Krug pass. Recovered it, went back to Marchand, who's on the point. Drops for Krejci near boards. Cross-ice Krug, he's at the right circle. He shoots, and Martin Jones makes the save. And on his knees, he just holds on, taking control of the contest.
1: Good save by Martin Jones after some slick puck movement from the Bruins. And they allow a bit of a perimeter shot. Nobody was right in front of Jones. And you see Brad Marchand, when he's wherever he is, he's going to try and draw one or two guys to him and then make a pass by them. And he's got a great quick shot, too. So he's very, very deceptive. And he's the one that kind of set up that whole play. He started up high, created the play, and he was the guy standing right in front of the net if in case there was a rebound, which there wasn't.
0: Off the faceoff, cleared all the way down by the Sharks penalty killers. Only 1 point separates these two teams in the standings. The Sharks have 77 points and the Bruins 76. But don't be fooled by Boston's mediocre-looking road record. They have been really on a tear. 6-1-1 in their last eight games away. Here's Krug. Shoot. Score! Bruins throw it around. Krug walks to the left circle and winds up and drills it. 1-0 Boston.
1: Now just some quick plays. A couple of touch passes. Krug comes in, and he's so quick. He takes his left-handed shot, playing the left point. Takes the D-to-D pass. The Sharks have been forcing on the other side. Steps inside the top of the circle and just blasts one short side top corner. How hot has Krug been for this Boston team? Points in 10 of the last 13 games. One goal, 11 assists. Well, you can add that to the goal total. Plus 11 over his last 13 games, Krug has.
0: Wow.
1: Plus or even 12 times. And I know that was a power play goal, but just great movement. And
0: that might have ticked off the defenseman, Erik Karlsson's stick, ever so slightly. It was right at the top of his stick.
1: From where he let that puck go, I don't know. It was hard for Jones to pick it up, though.
0: Yeah, there's no way he's going to see
1: it. He had an open lane, you know, and you know what? He didn't go too. He was perfect. Jones wasn't quite set. And then when he, by the time Jones got over and was facing him, he went down and he blew it right over the right shoulder of Martin Jones. No chance.
0: So, seventh goal of the season for, make that sixth goal of the season for Torrey Krug. David Krejci, who's on the right point, will get the first assist. As right now, we are back to action here at the tank. Sharks now down to the Bruins 1-0. Let's see how they handle this. Well, they start by putting Joe Thornton's line on the ice. And promptly, nice little job by Marcus Sorensen, the high forward on the left wing, intercepts a clearing attempt. Not only he did it once, he did it twice. Sorensen guns to Thornton behind the net. Feeds off the right boards, Braun. Tries to get it back to Jumbo, bats down the puck. Body check there by Brandon Carlo. And the puck skitters free to Krejci, and the Bruins will succeed in keeping it away from the Sharks' Thornton line. They send back to center, the Bruins do. Couture's line coming back onto the ice for the Sharks. Zdeno Chara loses on the check to Couture. That's not easy to do. And it comes back to the Sharks' line. Braun sweeps it across to Braun. I should say to Dillon. And Dillon, first pass, went off a Bruins skate. But he gets a second chance. Retreated behind his net and angled it forward. Missed Meyer, and it goes all the way down for icing.
1: And this Bruins team, these forwards, they are very adept at taking away passing lanes. It's a bunch of times tonight you've called the Sharks defenseman trying to make a pass up the ice that got deflected, redirected, intercepted. So the Sharks defense, they got to be aware of that. And the Sharks forwards have to also do a good job of getting open your play away from the puck to create an easier passing lane for the defenseman. In other words, don't be stationary in the neutral zone. Keep moving.
0: From the faceoff, Mark Greslick throws it over to Marchand, and he shoots one from the left side. Kind of a low percentage shot. Unless you consider the fact that he is Mr. Low Percentage in getting goals. Throws it back behind the Sharks' net. Danton Heinen tripped up a bit by Braun. Looks up at the ref. No penalty called from Francis Chiron. And play will continue inside the Sharks' zone. 1-0 Boston. Brad Marchand loses on the check to Brendan Dillon. Far side. Angled out by Meyer. Chase for it back at the Bruins' line. But the Bruins get back quickly, too, with Greslick and Miller. Greslick circles away from the checks. Five drives to center. Moves on the left. Crosses the Sharks' line. Throws it toward the front of the net. Broken up by Mark-Edouard Vlasic's stick. Marchand kept it in for Boston. Shoots off the goalpost with 3:55 to play. A second post in this game. One for Kane and one for Marchand.
1: That's Marchand just getting the puck up top in the high slot. About 8 feet inside the blue line. And beats one of the Sharks' forwards one-on-one, and then takes a quick shot that hits the post.
0: Achari gets by Carlson, and Hurdle goes to the net, shoots one. Good stop by Martin Jones. And how about this Noel Achari? He's made some really big plays, a product of the Providence College Friars program, and of course, a Boston organizational man. But Jones stopped it this time. It's 1-0 Bruins, 3:37 to go in the first. We'll be back right after this on the San Jose Sharks Radio Network. Welcome back to SAP Center at San Jose. Time now to prove that you are the biggest Sharks fan in your neighborhood. We're custom painting five houses Sharks teal, courtesy of Brilliant General Maintenance. And we're honoring those homeowners as members of the Teal Houses of Sharks Territory. Will your house be one of those? Enter now for a chance to win at sjsharks.com/teal houses. Off the faceoff, Zdeno Chara shoots. Score! Bruins win a simple draw on the left side, and the big guy, the veteran leader, winds up and nails it. So two defensemen have taken slap shots from the left circle, and they have beaten Martin Jones. Boston leads 2-0.
1: Well, that first battle of after every faceoff of every shift, the faceoff, so important. And Big Z, they call him. just gets a quick shot that somehow eludes Martin Jones. I mean, I'm assuming he was kind of screened on the play. I'm not sure if it tipped in off one of the Sharks' sticks or not, and it was a bobbling puck, and it goes in the same corner over the right shoulder of Martin Jones. He saw it. I think he was fooled by the fact that it was bobbling, but Chara got a chance to just go step right into that.
0: As Dano Chara in his 21st year in the NHL, 13th with the Boston Bruins. Amazing goal right there, really.
1: Since 2005-06, if you look at the regular season and playoffs and minutes played, Duncan Keith is first, Ryan Suter second, Zdeno Chara third, 28,505 minutes.
0: That's a lot of minutes.
1: So going back to them, he's third in the NHL. Pretty impressive stuff for the 41-year-old.
0: Official word on that goal. Sean Corrali, the former Sharks draft pick, winning that faceoff, so he'll get credit for the assist on Chara's fourth of the year at 16:26. 2-0 Boston. Here David Backes moving in for the Bruins.
1: And they're smelling blood right now, and they just keep coming at the Sharks.
0: And the Sharks have to just withstand this, get right back, and maybe get a break here in the final minutes of play in the first.
1: Now they need to establish a bit of a forecheck. And they're spending a little bit too much time here in the defensive zone.
0: Well, Braun goes cross ice in the offensive end, and Dillon tried the shot. That whistled wide of the net. We've had a couple of posts in this game, too. One for Marchand of Boston, but one for Evander Kane that could have been a backbreaker in many ways for the Bruins early, because that was a shorthanded scoring chance that beat Rask.
1: Yeah, that was the Sharks' best chance of the night. And then the Sharks' third key tonight, you don't feed the Bruins' power play, and lo and behold, they're one for two.
0: Here come the Sharks, moving out of their own zone. Thornton's line's out there. Braun to center, shoots in. And we get a whistle, apparently offside. Johnny Murray blowing the play dead with a minute 52 left on the scoreboard clock. And so, let us reset. Boston with a 2-0 lead in this game. First goal coming on the power play, their second attempt at 13:49. Torrey Krug, his sixth, from David Krejci and Patrice Bergeron, who won the initial battle along the boards. And now, Zdeno Chara makes it 2-0 with his fourth of the year. The Bruin captain getting the faceoff directly from Sean Corrali. And so that was at 16:26. Off the draw, minute 45 left in the period. Bruins with the puck, and they've had too much of it here. They flip it over the defense. Here's a two-on-one break. DeBrusk moving in, throwing to the right, shot, score! That is Carson Kuhlman, the rookie, on recall because of the injury of Patrice Bergeron. And Kuhlman gets his first one ever. And it is 3-0 Boston.
1: David Krejci. So this is, it's in the defensive zone. Boston's on a breakout. The puck comes to DeBrusk, and he bumps it to David Krejci in perfect position for a centerman, who takes the puck and realizes that Erik Karlsson and the Sharks top forward, they're standing up at the blue. And he alley-oops it over them. DeBrusk skates into it, creates a two-on-one, comes down, doesn't shoot, passes it to Kuhlman, who scores, which is his first NHL goal, so congratulations, in his second NHL game. Vlasic had him tied up, but not enough. It's Vlasic's job, but a couple of different breakdowns from the Sharks and great execution from Boston. And just like that, they have a commanding 3-0 lead.
0: Wow. This has just been a surgical period by the Boston Bruins. Goals by Krug, his sixth. Chara, his fourth. Kuhlman, his first ever. I think DeBrusk and Krejci will get the assists on that Kuhlman goal at 18:24. And by the way, who is Carson Kuhlman? Won a national
1: championship
0: at University of Minnesota Duluth last year.
1: Yeah.
0: He was born in Esko, Minnesota, which is not too far from Duluth. So he was a hometown kid that won the title.
1: And they're giving him a chance.
0: And
1: he actually got in the lineup last game ahead of David Backes, who's back in tonight.
0: Here's a headman feed. Could be a breakaway for Danton Heinen. Boy, it's off his stick.
1: I've been impressed with his game tonight.
0: Oh, yeah, he's good. He scored his first two NHL goals against the Sharks last year, you may recall.
1: He's got 6 points in his last six games. Playing on the top line with Bergeron and Marchand.
0: Danton Heinen, also another college hockey product in the Bruins, as the puck goes out of play. He played for the University of Denver Pioneers for coach Jim Montgomery. And, of course, Dylan Gambrell, a product of that program, too. And, by the way, speaking of Dylan Gambrell, he was reassigned to the San Jose Barracuda this morning, and he played in this afternoon's home game here at the Tank against San Diego, had a couple of assists. Good to see him getting a lot of ice time. That's something that they want to do.
1: Absolutely.
0: And I think the Sharks management is going to decide who goes on the road trip after this game. They could take an extra skater. You never know. This long shot by Brandon Carlo from center ice gets to the goaltender, Martin Jones, and he hangs on. We are in the final minute of play in first period action. Bruins 3, Sharks nothing. 38.3 seconds left on the clock.
1: You said the word surgical. Precisely. And you know where this Bruins team has been surgical? Utilizing their team speed to take away lanes. Skating lanes, passing lanes, shooting lanes throughout the course of the period. Limiting the Sharks to four shots. Add one with because of the hit post. But otherwise, they've outplayed the Sharks here tonight.
0: Now we're down to the final 30 seconds. Down the right side comes Donskoy into the zone. Throws it behind the net, looking for Hurdle, looking for Kane. Hurdle side of the goal, trying to poke at it, jam at it, but Rask keeps it out, pushing, shoving. And now we get a little frustration displayed as Chris Wagner and Evander Kane kind of giving each other a face wash, maybe a knuckle sandwich.
1: Kane's just trying to stir it up a little bit, try and get something going here. And the only thing you don't want to do is get a situation where you get a penalty,
0: right,
1: on your own. Don't give this. Like I said, don't feed the beast power play. Well, we'll see if the Sharks, if they can't muster something. Or 14.7 seconds, maybe do what the Bruins did on their second goal, win a faceoff in the offensive zone and get a quick strike opportunity, because if not, they're going to be trailing by three goals heading into the first period. I don't think that's what any of them imagined when they came to the rink tonight. They knew this was a good test, but
0: it's proving to be a bigger test than they thought.
1: Yeah, the hill is steeper. Indeed.
0: Joe Pavelski is going to take this faceoff. Sharks captain at the winning goal on Saturday in the third period against Vancouver. He goes up against sort of his mirror image, David Krejci, and Pavelski wins the draw. Burns drops to Couture. Cross-ice shot, Erik Karlsson. Did it get through? Yes, it did, and it stopped in front. Chara went down to block that, and Tuukka Rask ended up with it in his glove.
1: Set play by the Sharks. They win the draw. Couture supports Brent Burns, and then Couture takes a little dump pass from Burns, a little back pass, moves it over to Karlsson. Quick shot. Tuukka Rask reads it and makes a good glove save. Good chance there for the Sharks off that play.
0: Down to 8.8 seconds left in period number one. Sharks trailing by the score of 3-0. Off the faceoff, maybe one chance. Pavelski behind the net. Wraparound attempt, save, rebound, score! Joe Thornton's in front of the net, pokes at the rebound, and he should get it. 2 seconds left in the first period, and Jumbo Joe gets the Sharks on the board. That is an emotional high for San Jose going back to the locker room.
1: Absolutely. And it's exactly what we kind of talked about. Give them some momentum, get the crowd into it. Great job by the coaching staff having Thornton out there with Logan Couture and Pavelski. Pavelski sneaks in behind the D and then gets a wraparound opportunity. Both Couture and Thornton go to the net. And it's just a bang-bang play. Kind of hits the stick and pad of Tuukka Rask, and then Thornton just gets inside position on Patrice Bergeron. Not easy to do, and ultimately scores to give the Sharks some hope in this game. A great way to finish the period.
0: At 19:57 of the first, Joe Thornton gets the Sharks on the board and emotionally back in it with his 11th of the season from Joe Pavelski. Bruins 3, Sharks 1. They drop the puck, the final seconds ticked off, and we're going to the dressing rooms right now on the San Jose Sharks Radio Network.
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0: Back at SAP Center at San Jose, a surgically placed first period for the Boston Bruins, maybe marred only by Joe Thornton's 11th of the season with 2 seconds left, 2.8 left in period number one. But Torrey Krug, Dano Chara, and Carson Coleman getting the goals for Boston. Thornton scoring his 11th from Pavelski with 2.8 seconds to go, making a game of it again. And the Sharks licking their wounds a bit, going back to the locker room as they are down by the score of 3-1. The teams will be coming back onto the ice shortly for the second period, with the Bruins leading the Sharks 3-1. We'll be back on the San Jose Sharks Radio Network. 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Torrey Krug scored his sixth of the season from David Krejci and Patrice Bergeron on the Bruins' second power play of the first period at 13:45, sparking a four-and-a-half-minute span in which the Bruins struck three times. At 16:26, off of faceoffs, Dano Chara, the Bruins' captain, picked up his fourth of the year. Career goal number 199, assisted by the man who won the draw, Sean Corrali, who was drafted by the Sharks originally out of Miami of Ohio. At 18:24 of the first, Carson Kuhlman got his first NHL goal in his second game ever from Jake DeBrusk and David Krejci to make it 3-0 before Joe Thornton scored his 11th of the season at 19:57 of the third, assisted by Joe Pavelski to make it 3-1. We get underway in the second with a flip by the Bruins down the ice in on goal, and that'll be covered up by Martin Jones pretty quickly. Only 7 seconds gone by in the second period with Martin Jones in the nets to our right.
1: Courtesy of Uncle Darren Stevens on Twitter, Sharks have allowed 3-plus goals in the first period for the 7th time this season. They won 2 of those games, December 16 at Chicago. They won 7-3, and then they won January 22nd at Washington 7-6.
0: So they've been here before.
1: So they've done it twice, and both times they had to score 7 goals, which means if that's going to happen again tonight, for the third time, we've got a lot of exciting hockey ahead of us.
0: I think we do. Back to action here early in the second. Sharks skate from right to left. They've got Couture's line on with Vlasic and Erik Karlsson on defense. Dumping it in, Meyer sends toward the front of the goal. Pavelski there, but it was tipped aside by a Bruins stick.
1: That was Bergeron, of course.
0: And here he comes again up the ice for Boston, feeding on the left wing side. And a quick shot there by Marchand is deflected into the seats.
1: Which is too bad, because that Meyer pass attempt was to Pavelski, who was wide open in front of that. There was a bit of a breakdown defensively, and Bergeron, who's just... It's hard to explain how good he is from an anticipation, hockey sense, hockey IQ standpoint.
0: Well, here's a good way to describe it. He's the only player on the Bruins roster that was still around when Joe Thornton was on the team.
1: I mean, he just...
0: That's how good he is.
1: You watch him the way he thinks the game, and he and Brad Marchand just have such great chemistry. Bergeron, who plays against the other team's top line, also leads the team in plus-minus at plus 16.
0: Bertel, good pass up the right side as we resume play to Burns. Carries across the line, dumped it in deep, but Donskoy got knocked down in the left-wing corner trying to gain that puck, so the Bruins able to poke it back to the Sharks' blue line. Burns and Šimek on defense. Kane, Hertl, and Donskoy out there for this shift. Boston will ice the puck here from center. And so the Sharks will get a change with the somewhat weary Bruins going back to their own zone with Sean Corrali's line on the ice. This line has been pretty good. Corrali, Achari, Wagner. Noel Achari was very impressive in the first period.
1: Good speed. And Corrali, who the Sharks gave up to get Martin Jones. He was in on that trade, of course.
0: Correctamundo. Off the faceoff, Sharks have it. LeBanc puts it back. Erik Karlsson shoots from the point. That almost got through, but it got deflected wide by a Boston sticker skate. Loose puck, left wing corner. Boston zone comes up the boards. Kept in by Burns. Backhands behind the net. Thornton centers for Sorensen. And that's a heck of a defensive play right in front of the goal by Mark Breslin. He's been impressive, too. Good skater. Got a stick in there quickly there against Marcus Sorensen. Thornton pokes it off of a stick and looks like it went off a Bruins stick out of play. That's going to be a penalty for delay of game over glass. And going to the penalty box is Los Angeles native and University of Vermont Catamount product, Kevin Miller.
1: And that was just a backhand saucer pass from Thornton trying to get it to LeBanc, and Kevin Miller knocked it out of midair up into the mesh. And whether he likes it or not, because that's, he's not even shooting it. He's just trying to deflect it out and got it. Got too much stick on it, and it puts the Sharks on the power play.
0: First power play for the Sharks in this game. San Jose ranked number 6 in the NHL on the man advantage, while the Boston Bruins are ranked 15th in penalty killing. Off the faceoff, Burns the shot. Glove save made by Tuukka Rask. It's Brent Burns trying to repeat what two Bruins defensemen did in the first period. Shoot the puck off a faceoff into the net.
1: Yeah, good faceoff win. And then Burns steps across the blue line, allowing both Hertl and Pavelski time to get to the front of the net, so it was a good scoring chance.
0: Off the faceoff. Unfortunately, Kevin LeBanc couldn't keep the speeding puck in the zone, so the Sharks go back to get it in their own territory. Brent Burns, long stretch pass up to Couture at the red line. Dropped it back to Burns. He skates through space at center. Throws on the left, tip forward by Hurdle, but I don't think he anticipated that. So the Bruins will recover it, but they can't clear. Good keep in by Logan Couture. He exchanges with Hurdle. Throws to the right side of the D to Kevin LeBanc. Moves down the wing. He's going to try to drop it back. Bruins had that read pretty perfectly, but Couture chips it away from Marchand. Here's Burns walking in, shooting it. Stick save! Score! There was some traffic in front, but Brent Burns gets into the net, and the Sharks score a huge power play goal to get back in the game. Again, that was chipped out in front, and the Sharks are down by one.
1: Well, Pavelski is going to get the goal, and he pays the price in front of the net to do it. But Logan Couture did a fantastic job of keeping the puck in play because Brad Marchand created an overload situation way over on the left side of the boards to the left of Tuukka Rask. He blocks the clearing attempt, then takes the loose puck, swats it to Burns, who shoots it right towards Pavelski's stick, and it gets past Rask. What a play by Logan Couture. Love Pavelski paying the price in front, and Brent Burns just being Brent Burns, being in the right place to get the pass and then making a perfect shot pass right towards Pavelski's stick.
0: And Zdeno Chara, the good old college, try to keep that fluttering puck out of the goal, and he basically knocked it into his own net in the final analysis. So Pavelski is going to get the goal. That's number 32 on the year from Burns and Couture. Boy, what leadership by the Sharks leadership group there to get to within one.
1: And they match the power play goal that Boston has. And just like that, that late goal and now an early goal in the second changes the complete complexion of this game.
0: Do not forget that Joe Thornton scored that late goal. And do not forget that he's the guy who essentially drew the penalty for delay over glass because he's the one who released the puck that was knocked out. Bruins come back in, though, turning on the play in the slot. That was Nordstrom trying to shoot it. Got blocked by a stick. And now the Sharks able to push it back up to the Bruins line. Good pressure by LeBanc to knock it over to the far boards there. One-on-one against Brandon Carlo. But Braun got beaten to the play down the left side. Here comes Boston. Lead pass. Backes moving in behind the defense. And he tipped one off the outside of the net. That's a break for San Jose.
1: Yeah, he just fanned on it. Backes.
0: Now on the point. Quick slap shot toward the goal for Boston. That was Mark Greslick shooting it. Deflected wide. And the Sharks come right back. Skating out to center. It's LeBanc dishing off to the right. Angling it off the boards and getting it deep, and the Sharks need a change here, and they will get it.
1: And that's the type of play the coaching staff wants from LeBanc. You know, he got the puck deep. He bought a little extra time for guys to change in a long change period from the defensive zone.
0: Just before that, good pressure on the right wing boards, too. And that's going to get him more ice time in critical moments.
1: You know, that's what the coaching staff has said to him, to us, to everybody.
0: Burns' long pass. I thought Couture got a piece of it at center, but apparently not. It's icing. San Jose's got the fresh guys relatively out there.
1: Well, in coach's chalkboard, you know, you talk to Pete DeBoer about the veterans here having resolve, and he said, or about the team having resolve, and he goes, you know what? The vets here have always had resolve. I'm not worried about the resolve. But this year, we have that quick strike ability to get back into games. We have more dynamic players. Tonight is a perfect example of what he was talking about.
0: Couture pokes it away from Marchand. Sharks break down the left wing into the offensive zone. Pavelski knocking it down into the left corner under pressure. And Boston will get it back, but the Sharks can go into forecheck now. And they do. They keep it in. Pavelski, what an effort. Flips now to Meyer. Shoots one. Save made by Rask. Rebound knocked down by Chara. And now we get a penalty about to occur. It's going to be against the Sharks, looks like. 2 minutes for hooking. That was behind the net against Chara. And so at 4 minutes and 43 seconds of the second, the drama in San Jose continues as the Sharks' penalty box door opens, and heading to the box is alternate captain Logan Couture.
1: And the referee, after a good forecheck by Logan Couture and his line mates, Timo Meyer gets a good chance from the mid to high slot area. Good save from Tuukka Rask. The rebound goes to the left of Rask. Zdeno Chara picks up the puck. And that's Logan Couture comes in behind him and tries to pit pocket the big guy, who's 6'9", catches his glove, and there was a referee standing right behind Logan Couture who makes that call.
0: One of the concerns for the Sharks in their last eight games, they've got a 7-1 record in those eight games, but they've given up more power plays against than they've had on their side, and that's not something you want to get into the habit of.
1: 28 coming in tonight in the last seven games.
0: Here comes Evander Kane down the right side, shorthanded. Hit the post earlier. He's just going to turn and throw it back to center ice. Vlasic and Erik Karlsson send it ahead. Hurdle tips into the offensive zone, and the Sharks have control of the puck here, down a man. On the right boards, Hurdle ran out of real estate, but wins the battle, turns and shoots, and Rask actually sticked that one aside. Not sure if that'll count as a shot on goal, but it counts as A for effort from Tomas Hurdle on that play.
1: Yeah, and you're just killing the clock, too, while you're shorthanded.
0: Down to a minute 18 left on the Sharks' penalty. Sent to the net by Bergeron. Nice job by Jones to come out and cut down the angle and challenge, because David Krejci was standing there. If Jones stayed deep in his net, he might not have stopped that. Instead, Jones ends up with the puck on his glove right in front of the net in the ensuing action. And with 5:38 gone by in the second period, the score is the Bruins 3, the Sharks 2. We got a minute 6 left in the Couture penalty.
1: Yeah, big penalty kill here for the Sharks. They've regained the momentum in the game. They're right back in it. It's a one-goal game after trailing 3-0. They've done a good job so far. The one good chance was that Bergeron shot pass towards Krejci, and as you mentioned, Martin Jones read the play, came out and challenged, and deflected the puck to the corner to his right.
0: Face off to right side of Jones. Sharks clear it all the way down. That's Burns on net, and Tuukka Rask alertly handles it. Boy, he's played great hockey. 5 straight wins for Tuukka Rask. As he sends it forward for the Bruin power players. 50 seconds left on the Couture penalty, but the Sharks beat the Bruins to it, and Joe Pavelski backhands one up in the air and all the way down. So now we're down to 40 seconds left on the Couture penalty. Bruins skate from left to right. They've got speed. Krug to center. Loses on the stick check to Burns right at the blue line. That was a Norris Trophy-like play there by Brent Burns.
1: Yeah, great job. And you got to have the forwards back to allow him to stand up, and he does.
0: Now in the neutral zone, Burns pressures. Backus fights for it. Melker Karlsson applies the check right in front of the official scorer's table. Coming in there to work it free, though, was Frederick. Here come the Bruins moving in. Lead pass breakaway. Score for DeBrust. He had a breakaway, snuck behind the defense after the Bruins won what looked like a harmless battle in the neutral zone. And it is 4-2 Boston with yet another power play goal for the Bruins.
1: And that's just a broken play right outside the blue line. And DeBrust gets the puck and just moves it over to Grizzlick. And DeBrust gets inside position. He had a little more momentum in the neutral zone, so Brent Burns has to pivot, turn, and go. And just a great give and go. And then DeBrust just basically chips it almost over the glove shoulder of Jones. It was a bang-bang play, and great give and go. And DeBrust, who's got the hot hand, that's goals in 4 straight games now for him. The previous 13 games, he had 2 assists. In the last 4 games, he's got 4 goals, 3 assists. So he went from, like, really cold to really hot.
0: Wraparound attempt here for the Sharks as LeBanc goes for it in the offensive zone, but the puck went through the crease and away, and LeBanc striding over to the far side. Forced Chara to feed it forward, and that puck is out of play. Again, Kevin LeBanc is giving it his best effort here as 6:59 has gone by in the second, and with that stoppage of play, we've got a break in the action. The power play goal by Jake DeBrust, his 18th of the season, makes it 4-2 Boston. This is the San Jose Sharks Radio Network. Bruins 4, Sharks 2. Second period continues here at SAP Center. Last goal, the power play goal by Jake DeBrust from Danton Heinen and David Backus. So that's the story. Bruins won a little battle in the neutral zone. Looked like the Sharks had everything covered. And no cigar. So here come the Sharks now getting back to action. They dump into the Boston zone. Rask left it. Couture in really aggressively. Takes it away from Grzelcyk. Hands off to Meyer in the right corner. He moves away from Achari, but how about Achari? He's out-muscled by Timo Meyer, but he just gets in there with a stick and just jams it away. That was a frustrating play there for Meyer. Sent all the way down here by Boston into the Sharks zone. We get the whistle. As the puck apparently deflected in a way that wouldn't allow play to continue.
1: Achari's known for his physical play. Second on the team in hits with 169, just behind Wagner. And at 5'10", 205, he's just strong on his skates. Likes the physical battles, and that's, I think it almost, like you said, it's kind of surprised Timo Meyer a little bit.
0: I think so.
1: You said battles are at a premium here tonight. That's what this Boston Bruins team is all about. They're blue-collar, love trying to outwork teams. Kind of surprised Timo Meyer a little bit.
0: I think so.
1: You said battles are at a premium here tonight. That's what this Boston Bruins team is all about. They're blue-collar, love

0: Rask lost it. Kane tried to steal in center back there, but pass hit something, maybe the back of the net. It got deflected away. Nobody for the Sharks would get it. And they retreat back to their own blue line, San Jose does, to get control again. Charlie McAvoy on defense, shovels one forward. Backus to the right. Trent Frederick walks into the Shark zone and tried to take the wrist shot in the right circle, but he fanned on it. He gets it back, but then loses to Thornton, and here comes San Jose. Big Joe throws on the left wing side, LeBanc crossing the line, protecting the puck, dropping it back for Thornton, got a piece of it, now reaching in, Sorensen can't get it, and Brandon Carlo flicks it out through traffic on the right side, taking it there, Nordstrom for Boston. He goes into the Shark zone, drops to the left circle. That was Tory Krug in there trying the one-timer, but it got blocked by a Shark skate. Good. Lucky thing.
1: Yeah, good thing, because David Backus was backdoor for a tap-in goal. And I'm telling you right now, Tory Krug was making the pass to David Backus. I didn't see which Shark got their stick on it, but it saved a goal.
0: More of a shot pass, so to speak, as they say. Tory Krug rushing in was almost at the point where he scored the goal earlier in the game, but he saw David Backus open on the right side.
1: Oh, no, he definitely does. He's got great vision.
0: There's another college hockey product. We just were counting it. Four out of the six Bruins defensemen are products of U.S. college hockey. Tory Krug played for the Michigan State Spartans for 3 years. Off the faceoff, Danton Heinen shoots one toward the net from the right circle, high and wide. Krug knocks it in deep to Marchand on the left sideboards. Loses on the check to Thornton. Thornton poked to Sorensen, and he just shovels one out. And the Sharks need a change here. They'll get it as the Bruins retreat to their own zone and try to take advantage of that Sharks change. But they don't do it this time. Pavelski on the ice. Walks behind his net. Knocked it forward to Couture. Sweeps it past Brandon Carlo's check. But Zdeno Chara's back there for Boston to wind it around. Got it through everybody, but it goes all the way down. This will be icing against Boston, as Brendan Dillon gets back to cause the whistle.
1: Well, you interviewed Logan Couture this morning and asked him about the Bruins. He goes, they got a great goaltender. They've got some D with really good mobility. They can move the puck well, and then they got a lot of speed up front. And we've seen all facets of that analysis from Logan Couture here tonight. He's spot on. And the thing that's kind of impressed me is the Bruins forwards, they're always in action. They're always in motion. They're looking to communicate with each other. And what it's done is, like, we haven't seen the Sharks get a lot of good chances off the rush tonight, which we see them get a lot more transition on, you know, from the defensive zone and whatnot.
0: The Bruins have gotten a few of those. And here comes Danton Heinen walking into the Shark zone on the right wing. Checked by Dillon. Throws it down the boards. Nice job by Couture to get around the forecheck of Marchand. Behind his own net, Couture flings it forward. And Dillon clears it out, but the pass through the stick of Joe Pavelski. So Boston, after all of that work, will take over. Bruins 4, Sharks 2, 9:40 to go. Second period. A lot of time left here at SAP Center. As Justin Braun just hammered his man in the corner, and now somebody's going after him here in the near sideboards, and this is going to cause a major harmonic convergence. Yeah. Again, Braun checking his man kind of from behind into the boards at the near side, and the Bruins taking exception to it.
1: Yeah, well, what happened is after that hit, Chris Wagner walks in, drops his gloves, starts throwing punches at Braun, and then Brendan Dillon comes in and grabs Wagner, and I'm hoping he doesn't get a third man.
0: Big hit, so far,
1: big hit in the corner by Braun, who's not dirty. He's going in to finish his check. Corrali had turned. It's just a good, hard check, really, shoulder to shoulder. Corrali goes down. He's not very big. He goes down awkwardly. And then Wagner has an issue with it, so we'll see what happens. We're going to have to get it sorted out.
0: Breaking the action. It's a 4-2 Bruins lead, halfway through the second period. This is the San Jose Sharks Radio Network. As always, expect the unexpected whenever the Sharks play the Boston Bruins. Oh yes, the expected happens too. Hard skating, hard hitting, lots of intensity, and speedy play up and down the ice. But we've had a couple of weird bounces, a couple of posts, one goal-saving play by Marc-Edouard Vlasic, and a 4-2 Bruins lead as Boston has scored twice on the power play while the Sharks have scored once. And that's where we stand with 9.5 remaining in the second period. But also penalties on the ice. Justin Braun and Chris Wagner. Wagner, a former Anaheim Duck who certainly faced the Sharks a number of times in his career, gets a 5-minute fighting penalty, and so does Justin Braun. That was after a Braun hit on Wagner's teammate, center and left wing Sean Corrali, the former Sharks draft pick. Right now, a lot of chatter is going on the bench. Joe Thornton is yelling out at the officials, too.
1: I think the sentiment is that Braun's hit was clean.
0: Is Brent? And, is Brent

0: Brendan Dillon on the bench. I just want to make sure. So far, it's nothing has come up as far as a penalty is concerned at 10:25, but you were concerned about it.
1: Yes.
0: And I wanted to see it. Justin Braun, 5 for fighting. Chris Wagner, 5 for fighting. And right now, here comes Evander Kane. Kane skating down the left side, through center, across the line, looks for Donskoy, breaking from the right wing to the left, into the left wing corner, but as he arrives, he's double-teamed by the hard back-checking Bruins. First Greslick, then Miller, knocking it away. Miller, good effort to carry it out, chips it forward, and it's back in the Sharks' zone again.
1: Yeah, I mean, what the Sharks' argument is that that's got to be an instigator. And it wasn't, so, and it's a fair argument.
0: That it is. Tuukka Rask tips it back behind his own net for Boston. Up the left side, Heinen clears it out to Bergeron. He backhands up to the Sharks' blue line, but Marc-Edouard Vlasic stopped it there with Erik Karlsson. And they combine to get it diagonally across the rink. LeBanc checked, though, by Brandon Carlo. Reaching in now, Sorensen. Back for LeBanc, now to Joe Thornton. Backhand pass for a breaking LeBanc. That just missed. Went off his stick. Regaining it, Sorensen. Flips on the right, Erik Karlsson across the line. Gives it across the rink to LeBanc. He holds it, he holds it. He didn't do something. He didn't overplay it there. Just waited for the play to develop. And the Sharks hold possession. Sent to the corner. Centering feed there by Erik Karlsson toward the net. Knocked down by Rask in the D. LeBanc is in the dirty area right in front, hoping for a play. Now it's Thornton right side. Trying to turn and center it. But it's intercepted as it was knocked down by a Boston stick.
1: You know, I like the creativity of Erik Karlsson. He slides down into the corner to the left of Tuukka Rask. Nobody's on him. He's standing in the corner. He gets the puck twice. Both times just fires it right to the front of the net.
0: Sharks skate from right to left in the second period. Sorensen dumps in as the rest of the line changes. Dillon back on the ice along with Burns right now. Neutral zone play by Pavelski. Lost the puck, but Couture will recover it. And Brendan Dillon gets his pass and back skates away from the Bruin forechecker Nordstrom. A headman feed goes on the left side. Here comes Couture. Across the line to Meyer. Drop pass. Shoots one. Immediately. Save made by an alert Rask. Rebound. Bodies flying around. Here's a shot by Burns from the right boards. That's deflected wide. Dillon pinches in and keeps it in play. This is becoming a man's game, no doubt about it, as Meyer finishes his check on Krug. But the Bruins clear it out, and it's a chance for a breakaway for Corrali. But coming out of the net there was Martin Jones to knock it aside. Okay, things settle down a bit. Achari behind the net, continuing his excellent work. Tried to wrap around play in front. It was stopped by Jones, and Achari gets knocked down. And right away he gets up, and he gets a face in the grill there from Brendan Dillon. This guy is really causing all kinds of havoc in the offensive end.
1: Well, they tried a little wraparound, and then it was to the right of Jones, who ended up covering the puck. Both Achari and Corrali were right there. One extra little swat at Jones is going to draw attention, which it did. Rightfully so. Good job by Brendan Dillon. Sharks had some good pressure in the offensive zone, but just go back to key number one, net front presence. Not easy. We saw Pavelski score that one goal.
0: Nice to see Kevin LeBanc getting in there a couple of moments ago.
1: Yeah, he was there. He was right in the front. You're getting outnumbered. It's not an easy task because you're going to be outnumbered. So trying to get your stick open is difficult, but that's what you have to do if you want to try and beat the Bruins.
0: If you want to win the Stanley Cup, you got to do it all the time.
1: Exactly.
0: Off the faceoff, here come the Bruins in the Sharks zone. Carlo with a slap shot that went high and wide. That was after the Sharks had it for a moment and lost it. Now the Bruins setting up on the man. And the point, quick shot by Krug is wide. Boston with a couple of power play goals today. Now it's even strength. The Sharks put Lukáš Radil on the case, and he carries it up the ice into the Bruins zone, and the fourth line sets up there. Barkley Goodrow, decent puck protection, worked it free to Radil. In the right corner, he went back to the right point. Karlsson cross ice, shot by Šimek, knocked down. Goodrow feeds it in front for Melker Karlsson, and Brandon Carlo slots it away.
1: Yeah, and a great chance for the fourth line, but there wasn't just Carlo. There were two sticks there. One of the forwards collapsed down, got his stick, so.
0: That's how disciplined this Bruins team is defensively. So now the Sharks able to clear it out. Nice knockdown there legally by Radil. He gained possession and backhands in deep, and that allows for a line change to get Logan Couture make that Tomáš Hertl's line on the ice. Hertl, Kane, and Donskoy stepping on. Hertl's back in his own zone, lost the puck. That barely came out to center ice. That was a lucky break for the Sharks.
1: Yeah. You said it earlier, maybe this line will get on the board here tonight. It'd be great if they got one here.
0: The first pass out, Burns to Hertl. He carries through center, veers to his right on Chara. Cross the line, moves into Bruins territory. Cuts behind the net, backhands to the point. Vlasic, cross ice Burns, looking for Hertl with a rink-wide feed. Maybe a little bit too much mustard on that hot dog, and it was knocked away. Cleared out by Chara. off the stick of Burns. Taking it back, Kuhlman shoots one in. And Bruins coach Bruce Cassidy makes the line change as the Sharks retreat to get their puck. Burns pass for a breaking hurdle off his stick goes into the bench. We've got a break in the action with 5:17 left in this second period. Tonight's game is coming to you from SAP Center at San Jose. We're glad you're with us. It's a Bruins 4-2 lead over the Sharks on the San Jose Sharks Radio Network. A tale of a couple of periods. The San Jose Sharks down 3-0 in this game, come forging back to make it 3-2, but then Boston's vaunted power play, putting them in front 4-2 so far. That's the story of the game in a nutshell. San Jose Sharks down by 2, 5:17 to go in the second period of play. And we've got a faceoff coming back outside the Sharks zone, right in front of the Bruins bench.
1: And so we kind of sit in a little different circumstance, but very similar to the end of the first period, where the Sharks were trailing by 3. Now they're trailing by 2, but they would love to get that next goal to close the gap to 1, and it puts a little more pressure on the other team. That next goal is going to be huge.
0: What's often needed is a break. And the Sharks are hoping for one of those, but they just have to keep their head down and keep playing.
1: Sometimes you have to make your own breaks, too.
0: Absolutely true. Erik Karlsson fending off a Bruins forecheck, left it for Couture. Long feed on the right, Pavelski makes the move on Chara, has an angle on him, goes in and shoots. Oh, he just missed the net. It went wide as he made the move on Chara. Rebound, Couture. Body hit there on McAvoy. But McAvoy, to his credit, took the check and made the play up the boards, got it out of the zone. And Boston will get a change started here as Timo Meier retreats into his own territory to get it. Left it for Vlasic. Banks it up the left boards to nobody in particular. That's essentially a turnover, but in the neutral zone, Krug flips it over the short glass and out of play. That is not a delay of game penalty because he was in neutral territory.
1: That is correct. Vlasic, some of his puck decisions tonight have been, let's just say they could have been better. That was one of them right there.
0: He had a couple last game, too.
1: Yeah, I think he's playing well defensively. Yeah, he was on the one goal there on the 2-on-1. That was a good play by Boston.
0: Yeah, what are you going to do?
1: But just offensively, move the puck a little quicker. He's got some different options. He hasn't always taken the best option, in my opinion.
0: From the faceoff, Bruins dump it in. Jones out of his net. Made the stick stop behind the goal, whipped it around the boards. Good first pass out by LeBanc, and here's Radim Šimek skating right to left. Bumped by Wagner as he shoots in from center. Loose puck in deep. Joe Thornton having a strong game tonight in forechecking, digging the puck free. Trying to shovel it back for LeBanc. Thornton just controlling the play there. Now LeBanc gets it and whips it around the boards all the way back to the left point to Šimek. He stops, he shoots, it's in front. Thornton scores! Jimbo Joe gets his second goal of the game, and the Sharks are down by 1.
1: Well, we said this is, can the Sharks do it? Maybe we have to keep saying it, but this all starts to the left of Tuukka Rask in the corner, where Thornton beats Brandon Carlo, not once, not twice, but 3 times on a battle. He 3 times to keep the play alive. LeBanc throws it all the way around to Šimek, and then the Sharks go right to the front of the net. And Thornton, just like he did at the end of the first period, he comes in behind everybody. There's a loose puck. He taps it home for his second of the night. But his battle in the corner on Carlo, who's 6'5", 212 pounds, was amazing.
0: That was the key to it.
1: Three times. He beat him 3 times.
0: The Sharks have to be motivated by that as they put the fourth line out. They go right back into the offensive zone. Bruins 4, Sharks 3. 2 goals for Joe Thornton against his old team. On the right boards, Hurdle's forechecking a bit. Worked free by the Bruins. Dillon puts his head down and gets back to his own zone to stop that puck before it's icing. Would have been icing anyway. Here's Kane out to center. Flips it in the direction of Melker Karlsson. Karlsson chips it on McAvoy, gets by him, walks into the left corner, turns to his left away from McAvoy, stick handles, throws back to the left point, kept in by Vlasic in the Bruins zone. Behind the net, Kane misfired on the puck, just lost it as he was trying to center it, so the Bruins will get it back, and McAvoy able to clear. Just got it back to the red line, batted down. Donskoy hit by McAvoy, but jumping in, it's Goodrow. Mini 2-on-1, moving in, Goodrow has to cut back behind the Bruins net, tried to center for Melker Karlsson, but it was knocked away. Kept in Donskoy to Vlasic to Erik Karlsson. Firing it toward the slot. He was looking for a tip from Donskoy, but he couldn't negotiate contact. And now on the far boards, Melker Karlsson fanned on it. And so it'll be cleared back by Boston, who desperately need a line change here. Erik Karlsson gets back with Vlasic. Here's Erik Karlsson making a nice move on Backes to center. Across the line, he stick handles. He moves into the zone, loses on the check, but in the left corner, Pavelski recovers. Centers. Couture tried to one-time it as he was body checked, knocked onto the ice. The puck weakly went wide, and the fans want a penalty. It won't get called. Now it's off the boards for Boston, out to center ice. The intensity of this game is definitely picked up in the second. Šimek, who got the assist on that last goal by Thornton, gets knocked down, and as he was standing up, that causes an offside. Oh, nope, it's a hand pass against Šimek. They're going to bring it back.
1: No, just great, great action here tonight. Putting up on the Jumbotron. But Jumbo himself has two goals and is plus one tonight, much to the delight of the Sharks faithful here at SAP Center, also known as the Shark Tank. Big faceoff in the defensive zone now to the left of Martin Jones after that hand pass.
0: Well, we would love to see another one from anybody, but from Joe Thornton, that would bring the house down, I think. Bruins 4, Sharks 3. Boston sends it toward the San Jose net. Kevin Miller able to push it toward the goal, but it went wide. Sharks send it back to the Bruins, and it'll be short of icing. Miller and Breslick get it back. They send back to the point, and the net's off the moorings. Too bad, because Brent Burns did a great job to keep it in on the point, and he shoveled it toward the front of the goal, but in the collision in front between players, the play was had to be blown dead.
1: Well, much like Boston did in the first period, when they once they got that second goal, they really used it as momentum. They just kept coming. When Thornton made it 4-3, the Sharks have just been in full push mode. Boston in retrieve mode. And some good action around Tukarask, who's been steady as usual.
0: Face off left side of Tukarask. Bruins win the draw. Looks like we got a penalty coming up. Marchand got high stick. Chara having words with Thornton. Sharks touching up. We're going to get a penalty here. And Chara and Thornton continue their dance at center ice and the discussion. Number 19's going to the penalty box. And the question is, what's he going to get? Will it be two or will it be four? Time of this penalty will be 18:31. And here comes the call from the official.
2: Number 19, 2 minutes for high sticking.
0: So 2 minutes for high sticking to Jumbo Joe. Fans respond in kind here at the tank. This will be the fourth power play for Boston.
1: Third high sticking penalty for the Sharks, am I?
0: You are correct.
1: So inadvertent, it was right off the faceoff, and Thornton was kind of spinning and caught. And you know what? You can say embellishment and all that. You get a stick in the face, it hurts.
0: It hurts.
1: You're going to go down.
0: It
1: was the blade of Thornton's stick. And you could say Marchand dressed it up a little bit. But bottom line is, if you get one in the chops, you're typically going to fall. It hurts.
0: So the Sharks are killing a penalty. 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
1: We love Skip's. And Skip, we need a penalty kill here.
0: Big time.
1: Bruins are 2-for-3. They need to go two for four. 1:29 left in the second. So the Sharks want to you can break this up. You can use your top two pairs penalty killing here at the end of this period and then start your top pair in the third.
0: Time of the penalty, 18:31. That's what Jamie's talking about. The penalty will carry over. They begin with Vlasic and Karlsson on defense. Up front, the other Karlsson, Melker, along with Barkley Goodrow.
1: And those two work very well together.
0: Here comes Krejci. Two assists already. Dumps in. Marchand goes behind the net. Loses on the check. Sharks. Goodrow clears.
1: Great collapse for Goodrow. He's in the right spot. And a good full clear.
0: Here come the Bruins, skating left to right on the power play. Minute left in the period. Goodrow steps up, gets a piece of Marchand, but perseverance for Marchand. Gains the puck back, and the Bruins set up in the Shark zone. Krug walks to the left circle down the wing. On the boards. Behind the net, centering attempt blocked. Marchand will barely keep it in. Sends it off the skate of Vlasic. Krejci trying to get it, diving for it. Goodrow poked it away twice, avoiding a shot on goal. And now it popped to the middle. And Tomas Hertl will just waste some time ragging the puck before finally lifting it all the way to the blue line. To Couture, makes a great move to the slot. Backhander. Oh, it's on the blue line. It's stopped by Krug. No, they're saying it's a goal. It's a goal. It went in. The Sharks have just tied the game. Logan Couture, an absolutely brilliant individual effort. And the Sharks have evened the score.
1: I think he was waving it off, but I think he's calling a penalty shot. That's what I think we're
0: going to see. All right. They're all going to talk about it now. He pointed down as if to say it was a goal.
1: I think he waved it off and then pointed out to the center ice for a penalty shot.
0: He pointed at the goal. I want to see that again. Logan Couture, an absolutely brilliant play.
1: Yeah, on Krug.
0: On Krug.
1: There's a hook on Logan Couture.
0: There's the penalty. Marchand.
1: Puck does not go in.
0: Yeah, it's not in.
1: Watch the referee, and then the referee waves it off.
0: Right.
1: And then points.
0: He pointed down, though.
1: No.
0: Or did the puck go in? No, it didn't go in.
1: Where he pointed, I think he pointed, looked like down, but also the angle. He was pointing to center ice. But this is going to be a penalty shot.
0: All right, that's what it should be. So it's not a goal, folks. Sorry about that.
1: But it's going to be a penalty shot. A shorthanded penalty shot for Logan Couture.
0: Oh, boy. What a moment this could be.
1: How great is this? 24-7.
0: Remember what I said? Expect the unexpected with the Sharks and the Bruins? Holy smokes. All right. Here comes the call.
2: No goal on the play as the puck didn't completely cross the goal line. 39 is an awarded a penalty shot.
0: Here it is.
1: It's like the fans are booing the one, but it's like, well, here we go.
0: Most exciting play in hockey. It wasn't a goal, but Logan Couture is getting a penalty shot. And he deserves one after that great move that he put on the defense just moments ago. Here he comes from center ice. Logan Couture moving into the Bruins zone. Stick handling, shooting, star! Logan Couture just tied the game on a penalty shot with 24 seconds to go in the second period. 4-4 the score, and SAP Center has exploded.
1: His second shorthanded goal of the year. His first shorthanded penalty shot goal of the year. The left-handed shooting Couture kind of weaves a bit to his right, and he gets right to the hash marks. And while moving, we all know this, we've watched him for so long, his hands are so quick, he's got the puck out in front of him, and then he brings it to the side and does a quick release, and he just fires it right through the pads of Tuukka Rask. His quickness outdueled the quick feet, quick legs, the quick pads of Rask to tie this at four late in the second. What a game.
0: Time of the goal, 19:35. Here come the Bruins back into the Shark zone. Remember, they're still on the power play, and they move into San Jose territory. Behind the net, pass there for Trent Frederick, checked away by Brent Burns. Centering attempt blocked, and there's the horn. But the total complexion of this game has changed. Started by Joe Thornton, and now Logan Couture ties it up.
1: Thornton is, he's in on every Sharks goal. He has scored two. He's the one that created the power play, the delay of game, right?
0: Right.
1: And he was sitting in the penalty box for this.
0: He's the man.
1: He's the guy. If he's not in the penalty box, there's no shorthanded goal. By the way, we have not, because of all the chaos and mayhem at the one end, what a play by Tomáš Hertl, a delayed play in the defensive zone to allow the Sharks to get a change. That allowed Couture to come on. Then he alley-ooped it up, and it was a one-on-one between Krug and Logan Couture with Marchand back-checking, and that was where Logan Couture beat Torrey Krug. He's going in. Marchand, that's where he takes the penalty. Deemed he can't get the puck, which he couldn't, so that's why it was a penalty shot. Krug saved the initial shot from going in the net, but it doesn't happen if that play by Tomáš Hertl in the defensive zone. He curls and hooks back, and that allows the Sharks to change. He's not going to get an assist, but I'll tell you what, huge play in this game.
0: He's giving an inspired effort. 39-year-old Joe Thornton, two goals. And Logan Couture has tied the game on a dramatic shorthanded penalty shot with 25 seconds to go in the period. We've got more coming up. Don't go anywhere. This is the San Jose Sharks Radio Network. Welcome back to SAP Center at San Jose, where we have had yet another dramatic night. The San Jose Sharks, down 3-0 in this game, have come back to tie at 4-4 on the most amazing of plays. A play by Logan Couture that resulted in a penalty shot with 25 seconds to go in the period, and Logan Couture making good on that. So it's all even at four. But the bigger story behind all of that is veteran Joe Thornton, who has two goals against his former Bruins teammates. He forced the penalty that resulted in a Sharks power play goal by Joe Pavelski, and he was in the penalty box when Logan Couture got that penalty shot opportunity. Don't think this doesn't mean anything to Big Joe. At age 39, he still has those competitive juices flowing at the highest level, and nothing would be finer for him than getting a victory against Boston here tonight.
1: Here in San Jose, we got a barn burner. This thing has been awesome. 4-4. Don't go anywhere. Third period of action coming up.
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0: 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Let's get right to it. In the second period, the Sharks were down by the score of 3-1, but Joe Pavelski scored on the power play, his 32nd of the season, assisted by Brent Burns and Logan Couture, to make it a one-goal game. Then Boston scored on the power play. Jake DeBrusk, son of the former left winger Louis, his 18th of the year, from Danton Heinen and David Backes at 6:30, and it looked as if the Sharks were out of reach again. But then, old reliable Joe Thornton came through with a gigantic goal, his second of the game, 12th of the season, from Marcus Sorensen and Radim Šimek. That at 16:03 gave the Sharks hope. And then after Logan Couture made a brilliant move with Thornton in the penalty box for a shorthanded scoring chance, a penalty called as the defense kept the puck barely out of the net. For a moment, I thought that the referee was calling a goal. He called a penalty shot, and Logan Couture converted on it, his 22nd goal of the year, a shorthanded penalty shot to make it 4-4, and that's where we stand right now. By the way, in case you're wondering, the last time the Sharks were down in a game 3-0-1, it was December 7th, 2017, right here at the Tank against Carolina. The Sharks came back to win that win in overtime, 5-4. But we are going to check and see the last time if it ever happened in regulation. So that's where we are. Face off at center. Martin Jones in the nets to our left. Sharks poke it all the way down right off the faceoff on net. Save made by Rask. And the Bruins begin the third period to finish out Joe Thornton's power play. 20 seconds left on it. Boston did not have a shot in the last 12 minutes of the second period. Let's see what happens here. Here's Torrey Krug moving into the Sharks zone. Dropped it back to McAvoy on the point. Bothered by Melker Karlsson. Steals it. And he just clears it.
1: He's having a good game, Melker Karlsson. Talking about feisty, abrasive, winning battles. And that was a big one right there that helped the Sharks kill this off at the start of the third.
0: Thornton's penalty is over. He's back on the ice. And the Bruins are forced by Thornton to ice it as he came across the surface and forced the play at center. So Thornton on with Sorensen and LeBanc, with Šimek and Burns on defense in this early going in the third.
1: You know, you gotta love the resolve of this hockey team, the San Jose Sharks. So interesting, you asked, the soothsayer that you are, you asked Pete DeBoer about the resolve, and he said, well, we've kind of always had it with the veteran crew here. That's one of the staples of this team, but we got more of a quick strike than we've had in years past, and dynamic players, and we've seen both the resolve and the quick strike ability tonight.
0: Off the draw, Thornton wins a battle in the corner. Sorensen got it back to the point, but a quick play across the rink goes out to center, so the Sharks start over. They dump it right back into Bruins territory. Chara beats Thornton to it this time. The captain of the Bruins, 21st year in the league, swings it around to Brandon Carlo, and he shot it forward, and Boston tipped it back into the Sharks' end. Uh-oh, giveaway by Burns. Turnaround shot in front by Achari. That was tipped just wide by a stick in front of the goal.
1: Yeah, that was Wagner, who wasn't ready for that turnover and didn't have his stick in place.
0: Now Thornton's line's coming off now as the Bruins retreat to their own zone to take the clearing play. And Couture is back on the ice with Meyer and with Pavelski. Here's a lead pass. Meyer to Couture. Couture across the line. Turnaround pass off a skate of Meyer, going toward the net. Save made. Pavelski in front, had his stick lifted just at the last second. Kept in by the Sharks. Couture spins it around. And it's on a net. Off of Meyer right on goal. Good save by Tuukka Rask.
1: What a great save. What a shot. Braun shooting at the stick of Meyer in front of the net. He redirected it. And Tuukka Rask somehow came out, took the angle away enough to make that save.
0: Icing against Boston, and the Sharks fans are encouraged by what they're seeing to start the third. But San Jose's got to keep their noses to the collective grindstone here. Tomas Hertl stepping onto the ice. He's going to take the faceoff to the right side of Tuukka Rask. And Boston, trying to sneak a change there, is going to be forced to keep somebody on the surface. So David Krejci, Jake DeBrusk, all out there. Oh, a penalty. Boston has received a bench minor for delay of game because they were trying to sneak a change. How about this? A power play for the Sharks in the third, tied 4-4.
1: Well, it starts with forcing the Bruins before they get to center ice, and you get an icing with a tired crew. Bruce Cassidy and his staff. The old delay play, you put somebody out there. Even though you know it's an icing, you put somebody out there. And then you go slow everything down, and they got called on it. And I'll tell you what, it'll be something they will. I wish the referees called this more. There's a lot of teams try and do this.
0: Well, they're not letting the Bruins getting away with this. To get away with it, that is.
1: And now you want to make them pay.
0: You have to. Hurdles out there for the faceoff against Patrice Bergeron, but he gets thrown out. So Couture will step in. Logan gets the draw. Hurdle pokes it back to Burns. Behind the back pass to Couture. Shoots. Stick save Rask. Rebound Pavelski and LeBanc out there. They spin it back to the right point. Burns stops it. He shoots. It's tipped. It's wide. Sharks get the rebound. Pavelski, Couture. Tried to one-time it, but it's knocked away. And the Bruins get out shorthanded. Here comes Marchand down the left side. Puts on the brakes as he gains zone entry, but LeBanc stays right with him. And so Marchand ends up just gunning it around and killing a few more seconds off the penalty clock. Sharks skate from left to right in the third on the power play. 4-4 the score. Sharks and Bruins all even. But LeBanc's zone entry was thwarted by the Boston Sticks. So Burns is back to get it at his own line. A lead for LeBanc on the right. Here come the Sharks with Pavelski. Across the line. Checked by Chara. Pavelski fights for it. Hurdle can't get it. And Burns back at his own blue line. Tips it away from Wagner for a second. Wagner sends it off a stick in front. But Burns stopped it before it got to Jones. Sharks break out. They need a change. Second unit coming on. Thornton on the ice. Lead pass Burns. Breaks across the blue line. Waits for some help. He's checked by McAvoy. Burns muscling it in deep. Bruins do clear it off of Erik Karlsson, just off of his skates. But he gets it back at center. To Kane. Now to Thornton. Now to Kane. Kane tips down the left side. Uses the speed to get under the D. Cuts behind the Bruins defense. Behind the net to Erik Karlsson. Rink wide off the left boards. Thornton plays the puck. Takes the check by Achari. Kane sends it back to Vlasic. He veers to his right. Exchanges now with Thornton. He wants to give it back to Jumbo Joe. Thornton throws down deep. They're trying to set it up to Joe Thornton here. Loose puck. Erik Karlsson in the right wing corner. Sharks grinding it out here. They've got 18 seconds left on their power play. Work free. Kane. Oh, Thornton's wide open in front, but Kane can't get him the puck, and Boston clears.
1: Yeah, some good aggressive penalty killing by the Bruins. The Sharks had a couple of looks, options, and they just couldn't execute because the passing lanes were all taken away.
0: That's it for the power play. Sharks had some good chances, but no cigar this time. So Thornton, even strength, takes the long shot toward the net, gloved up high by Tuukka Rask, and he will drop it behind his own goal line. Nobody said that this was going to be easy. Sharks have really fought hard to come back, but they've got to be absolutely determined the rest of the game to be perfect in the defensive zone. Boston will do everything they can to turn that around. Play to the right side of goaltender Martin Jones. Nice job by Barkley Goodrow and Justin Braun to win the battle from Krejci. And Goodrow walked behind his net, fit it out. Donskoy looking for Melker Karlsson down the wing. He's in the offensive zone and he stops the puck. He leaves it there for Donskoy. Melker is there as an outlet, but Donskoy stripping the puck free, turning it back, and Melker Karlsson racing for it, checked by Miller. Bruins tap it back the other way. This is old-fashioned trench warfare here in the third period as Boston manages to clear.
1: Well, it's been going on most of the game, that trench warfare. And the Sharks are, you know, they're winning more of the battles. Once they made that late goal in the first period, the second period they slowly dominated as the period went on, and they're pushing the pace of the play, dictating the tempo right now.
0: Marc-Edouard Vlasic in the neutral zone flips it across the rink to the near boards. And Pavelski fighting for it. He's trying to check at the puck. Beat McAvoy down the boards, but the Bruins outnumber Pavelski there and manage to push it out of their own zone. It goes off of Vlasic's stick and back into the Shark zone. Vlasic back to get it, left side of his goal. Fed it ahead. Meyer cross ice to Erik Karlsson. Twists his way through center. Across the line. Had Couture there breaking toward the net, but pass a little bit off the mark as the Bruins lift it in the air. Intercepted by Pavelski. Now Couture taken down, but McAvoy effectively did that, allowing Chara to angle it back toward the Sharks' line. So San Jose makes some changes. Can they get on the puck? It's taken by Hurdle, looking for Lukáš Radil. Radil, Kane, and Hurdle on this shift. Interesting. I think it might be the second time we've seen that this period. We'll check into that. Fed forward now by Šimek to Kane. Shoots one crossing the line. Good save by Rask. And had there been a rebound, a breaking Šimek would have had a tap-in. That's what they were hoping for. Rask did not allow it. breaking the action. 6:05 gone by in the third. It's a 4-4 tie. Glad you're enjoying it on the San Jose Sharks Radio Network. What time is it? T-Mo time. Never lose track of the time again with a T-Mo Meyer-inspired alarm clock. Only available through the ticket pack. Includes one game ticket to see the Sharks and the Canadians. Make sure you get yours at sjsharks.com/promotions. Here's Evander Kane shooting it toward the net. Knockdown. Save made. Rebound poked at. Far side. Fighting for it. Lukáš Rodil can't get it. It's Rodil, Kane, and Hurdle. So no Donskoy. Two shifts in a row. Loose puck behind the net. Kane's got it. Spins it back to the point. Nice pass to Burns, who shoots. Tipped in front by Hurdle wide. Rebound poked out of the zone. Sharks, Burns back to get it. Along with Hurdle. Hurdle with the puck. Sends it across the rink. Kind of a dangerous pass looking for Erik Karlsson, but he got a little piece of it. Lukáš Rodil couldn't get it. And the Sharks need a change as the Bruins flip it back the other way. No icing on the play. 13-12 remaining in the third. Sharks 4, Bruins 4. And Joe Thornton's back on the ice along with LeBanc and with Sorensen. But here comes Boston on the attack. Krejci always around. Across the Sharks line, shoots toward the net, wide of Martin Jones. Rebound picked back up. And Dillon intercepts. And Dillon with the puck spins away from the forecheck there of Kuhlman. And moves back behind his own goal to knock it up the right sideboards.
1: Yeah, nice heads-up play there by Brendan Dillon. And getting his head up to see the play, moving his skates.
0: And now he steps up to Jake DeBrusks and bodies him into the boards to knock the puck loose. Sharks poke it out. Now here's Thornton, dropping it over for LeBanc. Came across the line, loses on the check to DeBrusk, but back in the neutral zone, the Sharks have the puck. And you know what? The Boston Bruins have not had a shot on goal for over 20 minutes.
1: I was just going to say, we're coming up to the 20-minute mark where they haven't had a shot on net because of the tenacious play of the Sharks.
0: Dumped in by San Jose from center, but they're ahead of it and offside. Looks like they're going to bring it back to the center red line.
1: When was their last shot?
0: The last 12 minutes and 24 seconds of the second period.
1: 12:24 left, and we're at 12:20.
0: No, 12:24 time.
1: Okay.
0: And so now 7:40, so they're at 19. Okay. Well, they're at 20 minutes right now.
1: Yeah.
0: 20 minutes and a couple of seconds. Faceoff dropped.
1: That's amazing. That's a credit to the Sharks skaters, isn't it?
0: It's also a credit to the resolve we talked about in the coaches show. These guys, Logan Couture is playing a whale of a game tonight. Pavelski, Thornton, but here comes Marchand. He's going to do the same for Boston. 4-4 the score, 12 minutes to go in the third. Bruins send back in behind the Sharks net. Vlasic wins a battle there. Dishes off to his partner, Erik Karlsson, and he lifts one clear. That was headed in the direction of Timo Meier off his stick, but now he's going to get it back, poking it to the Bruin line. And he will go into forecheck against three Bruins, but you're not going to win that battle when you're outnumbered like that. And Charlie McAvoy sends it up the left side for Danton Heinen. He's stopped by Erik Karlsson's stick check. Now here's Goodrow and Erik Karlsson moving it out. They've got nowhere to go. So they'll just circle back into their own territory and calmly get control. On the ice again is Jonas Donskoy playing with Goodrow and with Karlsson. And Donskoy skating into the zone, has it behind the net, loses on the check. He's skating for the rebound of the play, but the Bruins will come up with it. And it's cleared out by Boston. Off the stick of Brent Burns, he races back to his own zone to get it. He's pursued by the forechecker, but spun it around. Donskoy flicks it out. Melker Karlsson trying to angle it off the left boards, but inadvertently put it into the Bruins bench. So we get a whistle, and they'll drop the puck at center ice. So we've had a change to the line. Lukáš Rodil put on the line with Hurdle and Kane in this third period. And Donskoy has been demoted to the Goodrow Melker Karlsson unit.
1: And when you say demoted, though, like, he drops down two lines, but if you're rolling the four lines, you may be getting the same amount of ice time. Part of it is to get maybe Lukáš Rodil up on the second line just for a little bit more of a forechecking presence. You know, a bigger guy. And then you're adding a little bit more skill in Donskoy on the fourth line, who might be matching up against the Bruins' fourth line. So that could open up a chance.
0: Here come the Sharks moving in. A shot by Radim Šimek. Bracing down the left wing off a couple of passes is stopped by Tuukka Rask. Thornton wins the battle. Oh, tried to work it free, but sent it to the near boards. It'll be intercepted and lifted clear by Sean Corrali of Boston. Back at the Sharks' blue line. Oh, a headman feed by Brent Burns. Just missed Joe Thornton. There will be no icing on the play. It caromed off the end boards, and Tuukka Rask very alertly stopped that. Boy, if Brent Burns connected with Joe Thornton, he would have been racing in all alone.
1: I think so.
0: In the third.
1: He had to come out. He had to stop outside the blue line and pivot.
0: To stay onside.
1: To stay onside. So he was in mid-pivot and couldn't take the redirect off the boards. He's going to go from nothing. He's got to use a quick burst of speed, but one thing he's kind of lost is those first two steps because he's 39 and the knee injuries.
0: Yeah,
1: once
0: but
1: he gets he's gone.
0: Maybe he shoots the puck, though.
1: Yeah.
0: And you know he can really fire it. Off the faceoff, Kane kept it in for a second. Now Erik Karlsson on the right boards at center. Just knocked it across the rink, but Sharks going to have to retreat as the Bruins intercepted that and knocked it back into the Shark zone, and it's loose in front of the net. Good play by Hurdle to sweep it away from Bruins sticks. Sharks the other way with Kane, fighting for the puck against Miller. Walking in, had a chance. Puck poked away. This is a monster shift by Evander Kane, digging it free.
1: It's not his first tonight, let me tell you. I know he's not on the scoreboard, but he is playing great hockey.
0: Here's a shot by Hurdle, up high, over the glass, out of play. We got a break in the action, and the Sharks continue their push. They're all tied up with Boston, 4-4, with 9:54 left in the third. We've got a break in the action. This is the San Jose Sharks Radio Network. Third period continues at SAP Center with the game tied 4-4. Off the faceoff, Burns keeps in to Couture. Shoots toward the net, blocked by Zdeno Chara. Bruins coming out to center. Corrali on the attack to the Sharks line to the right side. Achari back for Corrali in front. There's the first shot on goal of the period for Boston. Achari getting it. Save made by Martin Jones.
1: Yeah, good save right there by Jones. Boy, you don't see any action. You got to stay into the game mentally. He's gone over 20 minutes of action without a shot. And he gets tested in close, makes a good save.
0: To my count, over 24 minutes. We'll get the official number as soon as we can. But right now, Brendan Dillon able to push to center. That was only the 13th shot on goal for Boston. 4-4 the score. Bruins have the puck. Charlie McAvoy stick handling down the right for the Bruins. Into the Shark zone. Lead pass. Corrali with the speed. But getting back on him was Lukáš Radil. And Radil wins a nice battle there behind the net. Digs it free. Sent across the ice, Kane. Kane lead pass, Radil moving in. Dropped it back for Hurdle. Fires off the goal post, off the crossbar. Oh my goodness. So close for Hurdle to give the Sharks the lead. And now it's Radil to the point. Šimek throwing it in deep. A lot of checks on the ice for the Sharks getting it done tonight. Justin Braun now goes over to the near side. Radil feeds behind the net to Kane. Kane fighting for it. Checked by Brandon Carlo. Reverse pass back to the right point. Shot by Braun. Tipped high and wide by Boston. Loose puck. And Šimek couldn't quite keep it in. But he will tip it away from the Bruins sticks. And Justin Braun sends it back up the middle. Kane on the right for Hurdle. Moves into the zone. Twist behind the net on Crew. Makes the move on Carlo, who applies the slap check. Very effective job by Brandon Carlo to knock it away. But he couldn't clear. Classic wrist shot. Whistled wide. That ricocheted off the corner boards back to Boston. They came to center ice with a nice job by Hurdle at the end of his shift, and a good hit by Kane, too, on David Backes, as at the end of that turn, the Hurdle line continues to work. Boston got it into the Shark zone. Vlasic barely cleared it out. 7:50 to play in the third. Here come the Bruins back in. Backes drop pass. Nordstrom looking for Backes behind the Sharks net. Centering feed blocked by Erik Karlsson. Loose puck side of the net. Grabbed there by the Bruins. Back to Greslick on the point. Shot right on. Save made by Jones.
1: Yeah, and he was getting screened in front from David Backes, so he fought that off. Found the shooting lane, I'm speaking of Jones, and made a really good save.
0: And Marcus Sorensen back to the bench. Here's Melker Karlsson jumping on for a couple of seconds with Donskoy and Goodrow. They're off now. Quick shifts for the Sharks. Pete DeBoer wants to get the Logan Couture line back on the ice. Danton Heinen carries to the Sharks line, shoots in on left wing. Uh-oh, stick up high on Heinen. He wanted a penalty, not called. And Bergeron, top of the right circle, shot the puck, but it was deflected. It went wide. Offside maybe against the Sharks. As Meyer's going to have to let that pass go off the left wing boards. Unfortunate, but it was just a matter of timing. Now Boston shoots it down. It will be not. No icing on the play. So going back to get it there, Jones and Šimek. And here come the Sharks the other way. Pavelski slips by a check, gets it across the line, breaking into the zone. Meyer back for Pavelski. He's got it. Offensive zone. Pavelski feeds to Burns in deep. Oh, centering feed behind. Two players that were open on the left wing side. One of them was Joe Thornton. Pavelski back for Thornton. He's across the line. Shoots. He scores! The hat trick for Joe Thornton. And he puts the Sharks in front 5-4. And SAP Center explodes in excitement.
1: What a moment at SAP Center. The great Joe Thornton with the hat trick against the team that drafted him first overall, with 6:28 left in the game to give the Sharks their first lead of the game. And it was called earlier by Dan Rusinowski, as we talked about that potential missed breakaway opportunity, and go, yeah, but he's got a great shot. Remember him saying that? So I said, I don't think he'd have a clean breakaway. And you go, yeah, but he's got a great shot. He came outside the blue line. Pavelski waited. This is a transition opportunity, and the Bruins don't gap up quick enough. Pavelski hits Thornton, who just turns, and he goes right at the defenseman who didn't gap up, uses him as a screen, uses his blistering wrist shot, bar down. What a moment for Joe Thornton and Joe Pavelski, who got the primary assist.
0: Yeah, Joe Pavelski gets an assist, and Jumbo Joe's got the smile on his face on the bench. It is his fifth career hat trick. This one comes at the age of 39. 39 years young. And the hats are still flying on the ice here at SAP Center. And the entire city of Boston taking it in. Last time Joe Thornton had a hat trick was October 27th, 2010, against the New Jersey Devils. He had 5 points that night. 9 years later.
1: Unbelievable.
0: The hat trick against the Bruins.
1: The game isn't over. There's still work to be done. But the Sharks faithful here at SAP, the ones cheering for Teal, are all still standing, applauding the great Joe Thornton.
0: Wow, what a moment this is.
1: He can't even believe it himself. He's worked so hard. I don't think anyone will ever understand how hard he's worked until he's retired, coming back from those both devastating knee injuries 2 years in a row at the ages of 37 and 38. And here at 39, he's given the Sharks the first lead of the game. Awesome stuff.
0: And it comes with 6:28 left in the third. Here come the Sharks looking for more. Off the faceoff, they move in. Opportunity now for Hurdle. Sends it back to the point to Braun. He swings it through traffic off the left boards to Dillon. He tees up. He shoots. It's wide. Rebound held in there by Kane. And he spins it back toward the point, but Braun's going to have to glove it down and move it back to neutral territory.
1: And the Sharks have to just hold on to this one goal lead until Boston pulls their netminder, and maybe Joe Thornton can get his fourth goal of the game.
0: And what a celebration that would bring. As right now in the neutral zone, Heinen shoots in for Boston. Collision in front. Marchand ran into Donskoy. Both toppled to the ice, but no harm, no foul. Sharks managed to clear it back down into the Bruins zone. 5:20 to go in the third. Everybody's enthused at SAP Center, but there's still a lot of time left against a tough Bruins team. With all the hats coming out of the ice, both teams got a chance to rest a little bit too. Bruins send it toward the front of the Sharks net. Barkley Goodrow poked to the side. Goodrow just fighting for the puck. Great game for him. Angled it out, and the Sharks get the quick change.
1: It's been a great game for the entire Sharks team. At one point, they were trailing 3-0, and they've given up three shots in the last 28 minutes of this game.
0: Burns head man for Pavelski. Drop for Couture. Across the line, shot blocked. Pavelski standing in the slot. Couture sends back to the point. Erik Karlsson does the smart thing and taps it in deep. Meyer fights for it, can't get it. Pavelski battling for the play. McAvoy hit hard by Meyer, reaching for the puck in the left corner. Meyer digging at the play, trying to get some help from Joe Pavelski, who reached in. But it went underneath Joe Pavelski's stick, and Zdeno Chara, with that quick move, got it back for Boston. Now he interferes with Joe Pavelski, no penalty called, and Pavelski is swinging his sticks at Chara. They're ready to fight. Joe Thornton's going to skate in here. The linesman will step between both Chara and Pavelski, the two captains of the Sharks and the Bruins. And they're both headed to the penalty box.
1: Good old stick fight. Oh, my gosh. So a big interference by Chara, who's 6'9". So it's going to be big interference either way. Pavelski slashes him. The back referee lets it go. And then they each slashed each other about three different times. They'll head to the box. The two captains.
0: We head to break with the score of the Sharks 5, the Bruins 4. This is the San Jose Sharks Radio Network. Cow Cowabunga, the Ninja Turtles are taking the ice in San Jose when the Barracuda host Nickelodeon Night on March the 9th against the Bakersfield Condors. Taking a night full of action-packed fun beginning at 6 p.m. And watch the Barracuda take the ice in their specialty Ninja Turtles jerseys and meet some of the Ninja Turtles on the concourse. The first 4,000 fans in attendance will also receive a Radim Shimek Tomas Hertl bobblehead. For more information about AHL action at the Tank, visit sjbarracuda.com/promotions. Drama to the 80th power tonight, or maybe I should say the 19th power.
1: Yes.
0: As Joe Thornton, his first hat trick in 9 years, almost, eight and a half.
1: Against Boston.
0: Against Boston.
1: And, like, we said when there was 14 seconds left in the first, maybe the Sharks can do what Boston did on their second goal, is win one off the faceoff. They almost scored, and then there was 8 seconds left. And then with 2 seconds left, Thornton scored to get the Sharks back in the game. As big as the hat trick's been, that first goal changed the momentum of this game.
0: But it's not over yet. Off the faceoff, here's McAvoy shooting it toward the net, deflected wide by the defense. Sharks leave one goal. They lead by one goal, 5-4.
1: And the 4-on-4 will always, you know, at this juncture of a game, always favors the team that's losing.
0: 4-on-4 because of Chara and Pavelski getting slashing calls.
1: More open ice out there for the skilled players.
0: Here comes Marchand into the Shark zone, wheeling around, looking for Bergeron. Lost it on the check to Couture. Hertl skates away with it to center. Here's to his right, stick handling beautifully. Stops on the right board, slides it back. Erik Karlsson, cross-ice Kane. He can't shoot it, but he'll dish back to EK65. Moves down the wing, shoots. That's a body save by Rask. He never saw that puck. Kept in by the Sharks. Erik Karlsson's in deep, right wing side. Throws behind the net. That was intended for Tomas Hertl, but it was knocked away. Pretty effective defense there by Torrey Krug of Boston. And he waits for some changes. Both teams putting fresh skaters on the ice as we've got a minute to go in a 4-on-4 situation and 3:17 left in regulation. Sharks 5, Bruins 4. Here comes Boston on the attack. Heinen across the line. Looks on the right. Played in front. And almost knocked into his own net there by Braun, but he reached back at the last second and let the puck slide wide. Loose puck back behind the Sharks net. One by Boston. Send it around the boards. Greslick on the point. Shoots. Saved by Martin Jones. And he will hold on with DeBrusque and Justin Braun out in front. Just trying to cause a screen.
1: Yeah, Jake DeBrusque with 2 points tonight, a goal and assist. Carts himself right in front of Martin Jones, who fights off the distraction, makes a good save.
0: It's amazing where we've come to tonight. This is a night we'll be talking about for a long time. The last goal, Joel Thornton's 13th. Pavelski and Braun getting the assists. So they added one to Justin Braun on that last one. But we had a penalty shot in this game, shorthanded for Logan Couture to tie the game. The Sharks were down 3-0 in the contest at one point. And they went over 20 minutes without allowing a shot by Boston in their comeback.
1: Well, they made it 3-2, and then Boston added to their lead 4-2. But the Sharks just never quit.
0: Here they come. San Jose looking for some more. Leading 5-4. Kane, offensive zone, guns it around the boards, back toward the point. Burns will stop it. He'll shoot it. Tipped just wide by Hertl.
1: Oh, my gosh, what a good chance that was. Great second effort play by Kane to get the puck to Burns, and he gets it into Hertl. He just redirects it wide.
0: Great job by forechecking on Tomas Hertl there now as he sends Krejci behind the net. But to his credit, Krejci held it, fed it up the ice. Greslick now to Heinen. Moves to the Sharks line, loses on the check to Couture. Pavelski's out of the box, gets the puck, feeds it back in the direction of Couture, but he takes it himself. The give to Meyer, shoots, save made. Rebound, a shot toward the net by Couture, save made by Rask, and he knocked the net off the moorings, backing up into it.
1: What a chance. Great play by Pavelski. Timo Meyer with a quick shot, big blocker saved by Rask, and Logan Couture shot. I think it glanced off the crossbar. I'm not sure. Rask, in desperation, was sliding back and knocked the net off. And Rask is having some words with Logan Couture.
0: Yeah, they got a little...
1: they give each other a little...
0: tap.
1: Well, Logan's got the advantage on him tonight.
0: Logan Couture's got 3 points tonight? No, Pavelski's got 3, Couture's got 2. Your thoughts on the last play?
1: I need another angle here. Oh, I did. He got it back and made the save.
0: Heck of a save.
1: Oh, my gosh.
0: Faceoff drop, offensive zone for the Sharks. They lead 5-4. Couture pokes at the puck, but Brandon Carnell along the near boards lugs it up the ice for Boston. He shovels it past a couple of sticks. Boston on the attack. Here's Carnell on the right side, shoots it toward the net, save. Rebound, a tremendous save. Batted down with a high stick. They're saying no goal. Or are they saying it's a goal? They first said no goal, then they said it's a goal.
1: Yeah.
0: I'm just going to wait. That was batted down by Wagner. Looked to me like it was a stick above the shoulder, but Boston is acting as if they just tied the game up 5-5.
1: Well, he batted it down to himself.
0: But was it above the shoulder?
1: I don't know. They're...
0: Stan O'Chara is lobbying heavily at the edge of the referee's crease, and he's joined now by Joe Pavelski. Remember, they had their little slashing tete-a-tete last time they were this close to each other.
1: Well, he knocked, whether he touched the puck in the air, I can't tell.
0: I think
1: but
0: he did.
1: Was high in the air off that rebound. He swatted Jones with an incredible pad save.
0: He got it.
1: Yeah, he touched it above the crossbar.
0: That's no goal.
1: And knocked it in, yeah.
0: And again, a confusing motion by the referee. First he said no, then he said yes. Now we don't know what they're calling.
1: He doesn't get the advantage that we get. Different angles and slow motion.
0: So again, another weird moment. They're calling it a goal. They're calling this one a goal. What a play. Chris Wagner. I thought it was above the crossbar. You're not supposed to be able to do that.
1: Yeah, but it didn't go in because he tapped it in. He knocked it down.
0: No, you still can't knock it down. You can't knock it down with the stick above the shoulder. Above that. Can you? Look at Dave Barr. Dave Barr, yes. Pete DeBoer are furious on the bench. They're furious.
1: And they can't.
0: They're going to now. I think they're going to challenge. Are they going to challenge this? Can they do this?
1: You can't challenge.
0: No.
1: It's not good. They're saying he was. Yeah. Well, he's.
0: Oh, boy. This is yet another moment in the history of the series between these two teams.
1: So, yeah, he touched it.
0: He definitely touched it.
1: So, once it's up, you're right.
0: That's no goal.
1: You cannot
0: do that.
1: Once if it's over your shoulder. So, here's the thing. The crossbar's in play, right?
0: If it
1: goes in the net.
0: Right.
1: Your shoulders are in play if you knock it down to yourself.
0: Correct.
1: Right?
0: Correct.
1: So, let's make sure we differentiate that.
0: Okay, folks. Sharks had the lead.
1: I kept looking at the crossbar.
0: Bruins get it back. Chris Wagner gets his eighth of the season. And off the faceoff, Sharks go back to work.
1: Like Zdeno Chara, if that's him in front.
0: Pan pass against the Sharks here.
1: That might be a good goal because it would have been, the puck would have been above the crossbar, below his shoulders. He knocks it down and then knocks it into the net. Completely legal.
0: That's because he's 6'9".
1: Thank you. But... Not necessarily the case.
0: Oh.
1: With the goals,
0: folks, if you didn't come to this game and you wanted to come tonight, you were within driving distance of this building. You're crazy not to have shown up.
1: The argument that DeBoer and his staff have, and the Sharks, is the ref waved it off at first, and then he pointed.
0: Right.
1: And you know what? I think he thought. I don't know what he thought.
0: I don't know what he thought either. But we still have a minute 27 left to play, and Joe Thornton's on the ice. Uh-oh, puck goes off of Kane. Comes back to center, and Erik Karlsson wastes no time. He just slaps it back into territory of the Bruins. Thornton, 3 goals tonight. Backhands into the corner. Now he takes the puck himself. Thornton gives it off of Hurdle to Kane. Kane twists it through Thornton, drops it back. Jumbo Joe lets it go behind the net. Taking their Hurdle. Twists. Throws it back to the point. Braun. Cross ice. Slap shot by Erik Karlsson. Blocked by Wagner. Minute to play.
1: The goal scorer that tied it up, Wagner, just made a huge block.
0: And now Kane, stick handles, tries to center through Chara, can't do it. Thornton behind the net's got a chance, but he puts it back to the point. Braun, cross ice, shot Karlsson, wide. Rebound held onto by Hurdle on the right boards. 43 seconds left in regulation, as now Hurdle is triple teamed, but he poked it free to Kane. He shoots, save, Thornton's in front! Oh, it's poked away by Tukarask. Taking it back, Erik Karlsson. He twists in the left corner. 30 seconds to play in the third. Oh, bad pass by Karlsson. Gave it away. Corrali will skate out for Boston. And he'll shoot one in off of Braun. There'll be a chase for it here. Behind the net, Achari fighting for control. Work free, and Erik Karlsson comes up and just lifts one up in the air and out. And Pavelski has it. Oh, overskated, kind of bouncing on him there at the Bruins line. 10 seconds left in regulation time. Pass intercepted by Pavelski. Maybe a chance. Burns the shot. Tipped it wide of the net. And it's grabbed by Kevin Miller. And he will protect it to the whistle and the horn. And the fans let the referees hear it. Final score after regulation, 5-5. We will have overtime, and we'll be back on the Sharks Radio Network. A memorable night at SAP Center at San Jose, to say the least. The San Jose Sharks are headed to overtime with the Boston Bruins. 5-5, coupled up disputed plays, including on the game-tying goal by former Anaheim Duck Chris Wagner. He batted the puck down above his shoulder. That should have blown the play dead, but they did not call that, and they said it was legal, and so it counted as his eighth of a season, much to the dismay of the Sharks bench. Brandon Carlo and Noel Achari got the assists on that goal at 18:11 of the third period. But before that, Joe Thornton, 39-year-old legend, scoring his fifth career hat trick and his first since 2010. His third goal gave the Sharks a brief lead, but now we're going to go to overtime. And Jamie, fasten your seatbelts. This is going to be special. His third goal gave the Sharks a brief lead, but now we're going to go to overtime. And Jamie, fasten your seatbelts.

0: Couture shot, save. Pavelski chopping at the rebound, can't get it. Oh boy. Erik Karlsson clears it all the way back to his own zone because the Sharks need a change. Martin Jones gives to Evander Kane. He skates to center. He's across the Bruins line. He circles away from Krug. Couple of passes. Burns fed sends in deep to Hurdle. Hurdle swinging it up the left wing boards with the puck, carrying it up to the point.
1: Grzelcyk didn't change for Boston. 48. Work him.
0: Here's Burns moving in. Shooting it. Save. Rebound. Poked out by Boston barely. That trickled through Rask.
1: And that was Grzelcyk. And then he sprinted literally as hard as he can to the bench, but he's going to have to go back on the ice.
0: Icing is the call against Boston. Grzelcyk's got to stay on the ice.
1: You got to know this. This is, I mean, it's not easy, but this is at this level. You got to realize you got a tired guy out there, and if you can, you pick on him. It's like when a player drops his stick. If you're on the power play, or even 5-on-5, but if you're on the power play and somebody drops their stick or their stick is broken, you got to work their side. It gives you an advantage. So 48 is Matt Grzelcyk. Work him if you can.
0: Off the faceoff, Bruins had it, and Torrey Krug can really skate. This is going to maybe get him off. Joe Thornton forecheck steals the puck away from Torrey Krug. And now Meyer, spins it across the ice. It hit a stick, but Burns will stop it, and he's not going to do anything rash with the puck. He'll go back to his own blue line with it instead. Oh boy, Thornton fell down getting the pass. He'll drop it back to Martin Jones. Some weird moments in this game. Oh boy. Chance for Thornton here on the left. Tried to poke it to the middle of the ice. Couldn't do it. I think Joe's pretty tired here. Now coming back, McAvoy in with Krejci. Pass is broken up. Meyer will throw it back behind his net. No, he can't get it. DeBrusk loses on the check to Brent Burns. And Timo Meyer will start to stride it out. But he will drop it backwards as the Sharks desperately need to make a change.
1: Yeah, both teams make a change.
0: Burns long feed Pavelski. He's at center. He curls to open space. Oh boy, lost it on a stick check. And the Bruins get it back. But they don't get the rush up the ice. Marchand sends back. It bounced through the stick of Carlo. Every pass has got everybody's heart in their collective mouths here.
1: This is great. Just great theater here tonight.
0: 5-5 in overtime. Long play. Icing against the Bruins. San Jose's going to get a faceoff in the offensive zone again.
1: Since January 1st, the Sharks are 14-4. Since January 1st, the Bruins are 13-3-4. Both teams have been hot lately. The Bruins have won 5 straight, all against the West, outscoring them 20-10. Here tonight, they've given up 5. And it's been a head-to-head duel, and the Sharks have been the better team for the majority of the game. The shot clock says that, despite trailing 3-0. Last 2 periods have been all Sharks.
0: From the faceoff now, Bruins have it. They start to move it out. Could be trouble. Bergeron can't reach it. It's all the way down. Another icing against Boston, and good on Erik Karlsson for getting back to make sure that icing was called.
1: Good stretch pass attempt by the Bruins. Bergeron shoots. He's a right-handed shot. He was coming up his right side. So he was kind of looking over the shoulder, his left shoulder, and then he had to go over his right shoulder to get it. Couldn't he?
0: Off the faceoff, Pavelski forechecks on Krug. Krug, to his credit, gets a piece of it back, but Hurdle along the left wing board steals it. Nice pivot. Hurdle dishes off near boards. Pavelski holds it back to the middle of the ice. Erik Karlsson shoots. It's blocked. Erik Karlsson better hurry up. Marchand gets on it, and Erik Karlsson bodies him off the puck. Fans respond to that. 2:07 left in overtime. Here comes Tomas Hertl down the right wing side. Across the Bruins line, moves to the slot. Shoots! Save made by Rask. Falling down to his knees and hanging onto it. A tremendous individual effort by Tomas Hertl.
1: Oh, and great back check by Erik Karlsson on Marchand. And then Tomas Hertl, end-to-end rush. He's coming down his right side. That's to the left of Tuukka Rask. And he's a left-handed shot. A little cheek and jive, and he cuts right to the middle and just gets it past Krug. Two guys, and gets a shot off. Rask moving across, stays right with the puck and the blade of Hurdle and makes a great save.
0: Corrali wins a very important defensive zone faceoff against Logan Couture. Couture, Kane, and Burns are out there for San Jose. Corrali, Wagner, and also McAvoy for Boston. Kane bodying up McAvoy, but he shrugged off that check. Looked like the net popped off the mooring there, but they'll allow the Bruins to finish the play, and it's McAvoy breaking into the zone, trying to make the play, draws it, and now the Sharks get it back. The net's back on the moorings. It's a breakaway for Kane. They're saying no. No goal. Net's off the moorings, and that happened when Kane ran in. I don't think Kane realizes it.
1: No.
0: This is the right call. I thought they put the net back.
1: Never told him to put the net back on, and Boston had a chance at one end, and I'm thinking, oh, you're letting them keep the...

0: goalie put the net back on while they got a 3-on-2. And then as soon as they don't score on their opportunity, you're going to blow it down on a breakaway the other way? That's just what happened.
1: Usually they do let the team on the rush finish the play if the net's off the mooring.
0: The ref went and told Rask to put the net back on the mooring. He literally, I watched him. He skated right over.
1: If I were Rask, I wouldn't have done it.
0: Well, he didn't.
1: Yeah.
0: Or if he...
1: I thought, looked to me like it was put back. I thought, but yeah. Pete DeBoer's got
0: Good
1: quizzical look on his face. By the way, this is Pete DeBoer's 800th game behind the bench, and this is one he'll never forget.
0: Well, I'll tell you, congratulations on that, and your team, the way they play for each other is a testament to Pete DeBoer. He said, it's one of the things he remembers is the people.
1: There's a long feed by Burns to Evander Kane, fighting hard for the puck, knocks down McAvoy. Kane still on his feet, up against the boards, trying to chip it free. Couture skating in, but DeBrusque back to get it, and he will race away with it. He can skate. Getting back Burns. He's the only guy back. Here's DeBrusque, rink wide, Krejci. Oh, to the slot, McAvoy score! Bruins win five by the score of 6-5 in overtime. This is a night that we are not going to forget for a long time.
0: Well, I'm not sure the right team won tonight. They did execute that last goal extremely well. And McAvoy just blasts one. He's in the high slot. Sharks leaving the bench, heading to the dressing room, not happy. Thinking that they potentially had already won the game. They didn't like that goal, obviously the fifth goal against. But let's give some credit to both teams. It was one heck of a hockey game tonight.
1: Unbelievable night. Final score, Bruins 6, Sharks 5. San Jose gets 1 point. Boston has not lost in regulation in 11 games. Tuukka Rask has won 6 straight games. Boston is 7-1-1 in their last 9 on the road. And the Sharks are 7-1-1 in their last 9 overall. That's the final score. The Bruins 6, the Sharks 5. Final shots, 38-20, San Jose. We'll be back after this on the Sharks Radio Network.
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1: On Wednesday, July 29th, the San Jose Sharks announced a new five-year contract extension for star center Macklin Celebrini. To discuss this extension, Sharks general manager Mike Greer met with the media.
2: We'll start with Max.
3: Hey, Mike, how's it going?
4: Good, how are you?
3: Good. Thanks for taking the time to do this on a July. Just want to ask how this deal came together. It sounded like you guys were pretty in sync almost the whole time.
4: Yeah, it was, Pat, it was good working with Pat and Mac and his family to get through this, a couple of weeks of listening to each other a little bit and seeing where they're at and going over it with Hasso and everything. So, it came together at a decent pace and, we're really excited to get it done and happy to have Mac here committed for the next 5 years. And, just wanted to really thank Hasso for his continued support and generosity and, all the money and resources he's put into the organization and the team to help us succeed and give us everything we need to be to build this team the way we would like and hopefully build a championship caliber team.
3: At that number 18.8, you mentioned after free agency, you guys had things mapped out. What, I don't want to say like, what was your expectation, but when this number came in, I mean, how much was this kind of expected? I don't know if you guys had like a max out price for him, but just how much did that number kind of come in expected when you're finalized to stay within that plan you talked about?
4: Yeah, well, at that time we didn't really know, fully know what the landscape was going to be. The offer sheet obviously changed things a little bit, but, as far as it on our side with Macklin, we were preparing for everything. He, with what he's done in his first couple of years in the NHL and in the Olympics and world championships and everything, he would have had every right to ask for the max 20%. And, we're very thankful that he was willing to give us some flexibility and take a little bit less and leave some money on the table to help us continue to grow our team. So when this all started, we were preparing for everything and him asking for the max was something that was on the table that we were aware of.
3: You mentioned the offer sheet. How much did that play into it? And is that something that maybe changed your expectations going into this?
4: I don't know how much it changed it. I just think it changed the whole ecosystem and the landscape of players and scale, but it's kind of the new NHL. So it probably maybe changed things a little bit, but at the same time, we think, like I said, I think Mac, even before that, Mac would have had every right to come in here and say he wanted 20% and 20 million or whatever that number is and ask for that. But like you said, really, really thankful that he was open to having some giving us some flexibility.
3: And then last one for me here, just with guys like Colin Graf and Will Smith now too, even more so, I guess Will here is you see Macklin gets done now. Is it just kind of like you check one off the next box here of RFAs, you're able to kind of move on to the rest? And do you hope to get a guy like Will Smith signed this year as well? Because Macklin did it, you might be able to pull some strings there and get that done together, just like they've done with the ELCs.
4: Yeah. I don't think it's necessarily tick one off, move on to the next. I think I've had discussions with all three, over the last month or so. So, I think they're all at different stages. We're happy to get Max done now. I think Graffer's pretty close. Continuing to have dialogue with them and see where that goes. And, Smitty's definitely someone we'd like to lock up long-term as well. So, we'll see how it goes, but definitely it's part of the plan to hopefully get them locked up long-term. But, if it doesn't happen, then, we'll be okay. And we'll figure out as the season goes on and into next summer.
2: Awesome. Thanks, Mike. Curtis.
5: Good afternoon, Mike. Thank you again for doing this today. In terms of Macklin's contract, was there ever a possibility of going longer than 5 years? Was that something you might have wanted to do?
4: Well, I think every manager who as a player like Macklin of his quality and his status would, sure, we would have loved to have gone, 8 years, the full term allowed. But at the same time, I think we're happy that he was willing to commit to these 5 years, these five more years with us. And I get it. It kind of, every player is different. Some players want the security of as many years as they can get, and other players want to kind of see how things go. And I think in this situation, it makes all the sense in the world for Macklin to, commit these 5 years to us, which we're happy about. But at the same time, give them some flexibility to look and see where the cap is in 5 years, see how the team's doing, how the team's involvement evolved. Are we winning? Are we on track to win? And things like that. So, I think it gives them some options down the road. So, I think it's every player handles this differently and wants different things.
5: Is there any concern that this deal affects Will Smith's number or Colin Graf's number? I mean, just in terms of one contract relating to another, is there any possibility of that, do you think?
4: No, not really. I think, Graffer and Smitty are all good players and we're excited about them and happy to have them in the organization and want them to be in the organization for a long time. But, Max kind of a different cat, different animal here. I don't think his contract should affect the other two too much.
5: Was this important for you and for Macklin to get this done, before training camp, I guess?
4: Yeah, I think both sides were eager to try and get something done as quickly as possible once we got through free agency. And so it was good working with Mac and Pat to get through this. And, I think, Mac's a kid who's pretty dialed in and wants to just work and train and prepare himself the best he can for the season. So I don't think he really wanted to go into the year or into training camp having any distractions or anything like that.
5: Is this deal kind of an indication to the team that it's go time now? I mean, this is the rebuild's over and now it's time for the team to really take that next step.
4: I don't know if any of that's tied in together. This was more about us taking care of one of our own and Matt committing to us as well. So, I think we're just trying to keep moving in the right direction and take positive steps and improve. And I don't know if it's a signal for that, but, hopefully it just means that we're moving and we're doing some things right and we're moving in the right direction.
5: Is this, you mentioned Hasso kind of at the start. Are the Sharks going to be a team that you think will spend to the cap fairly regularly, in the years ahead?
4: I don't think spending to the cap's ever been an issue for Hasso. Like I said, he's given us everything we need, all the resources we need from, redoing the facilities here at Sharks Ice last summer to next summer redoing SAP. So, he loves the Sharks. He's very passionate about it. And, I think he'll give us any type of funds or resources needed to make the team better. So I'm very fortunate that way. We're all very fortunate in the organization. I have such an owner that is willing to do that and willing to look after everyone and make sure we have everything that's needed to be successful. So, I would imagine that'll continue as we go along. So very fortunate to have Hasso backing us.
5: And just one more for me is just, what are the challenges of building a team that you want to build when you have, a handful of players, maybe making, a majority of the cap or, just a handful, like a big cap numbers. What are the challenges in trying to build a team when there aren't players who are making such big numbers?
4: Yeah, I think, one is deciding who your core players are and hopefully being right on those decisions of the guys that you want to lock up and give term and give money to. And then the other piece to it is going to be, to continue to draft and develop well. And on the pro side, finding some some players that are maybe undervalued or under market value, and bringing them in to kind of support the group. So, you know, those are the things as you move forward and your team maybe becomes more of a cap team. And like you said, if you have a lot of players that maybe are making a good chunk of the cap, it's hopefully being right on the ones you pay, and then continuing to draft and develop and finding some guys in free agency through trades that can maybe cost a little bit less, but can support your lineup properly.
5: All right. Thank you, Mike.
2: Eric.
6: Hey, Mike. Listen, thanks a lot. We appreciate it. Congratulations on the extension from Macklin here.
4: Thank you. I appreciate it.
6: I know you touched on it earlier with Max's question, but I'm just curious, how meaningful was it to you that Macklin went to Pat right away and said, look, I'm not trying to look for an industry standard here with this next contract, that, you know, he's not trying to set some record deal. I know it's a record AAV, but, you know, he's not trying to set an industry standard. How meaningful was that?
4: Yeah, I was very, you know, happy to hear it and very grateful, to be honest with you. I think, like I said, I think he would have had every right to ask for the full max, but, you know, for him to come out right away and kind of tell us that, you know, he wanted to make sure we had some flexibility down the road and he wasn't looking to, you know, to take the max amount of money he could. So meant a lot to me, you know, showed his faith and his commitment to the organization and him wanting to be here and be successful here. So, it was pretty, pretty important and pretty cool for me to hear that from such a young player, kind of having that maturity.
6: Did you feel you accomplished that duality with this deal, that being able to retain some flexibility with future moves and contracts and whatsoever, but also kind of show Macklin the respect that he's earned to this point and, you know, figures to continue to earn as he, you know, goes on here?
4: Yeah, I hope so. And I think so. You know, I think, you know, being a former player, I never begrudge a player for wanting to get as much money as they can and earn a living in their short earning window here as players. So, you know, I think we wanted to make sure Mac felt valued here, that he was compensated fairly, you know, in our eyes, and no disrespect to anyone, in our eyes, he's the best young player in the league. So we felt like we wanted to pay him an amount that was commensurate with that. And, you know, on his side, like I said, he was willing to, you know, take a little bit less to leave us some flexibility so we can keep building up the roster as we go along. And so I think I was able to kind of hit both sides of it and, you know, feel fortunate to be able to do so.
6: You mentioned Hassel's generosity here, obviously, and we see it in the signing bonuses here and how it's structured. Was that any kind of, I mean, how was that conversation like, if you don't mind sharing any bit of it or whatsoever, just in terms of how to structure this thing and Hassel being fully on board?
4: Yeah, I mean, Hassel was great throughout the whole thing. I think he, you know, he realized what a special player Macklin is and how important it is and was for us to get him under contract. So, you know, he didn't hesitate when, you know, the signing bonus stuff came up. He was more than willing to do it, to get the deal done. And I think it just shows his commitment to the organization and to us trying to be the best hockey team we can be.
6: And my final question, this 5-year term, is that a good pathway in terms of length, in terms of what you as a club and Macklin himself want to accomplish and the objectives that you have on either side?
4: Yeah, I think it works for both sides. I think it, you know, it shows Mac's commitment to the organization and to his teammates and to the fans here, you know, to give it, you know, 5 more years after this year to kind of see where we're at and see if we're evolving and growing and winning games and competing for championships is, is what we all want and what Macklin especially wants. So, you know, it allows me, you know, that a little bit of time to keep building this thing up and seeing where it can go. And at the same time, you know, it does leave Mac some flexibility to see where the team is and where the cap's going, you know, in 5 years from now. So, you know, I think it works out well for both sides.
6: Thanks, Mike.
4: Yeah, thanks.
2: Chang.
7: Hey, Mike, congratulations.
4: Thanks, Chang. Appreciate it.
7: Going back to that, the last question from Eric, Carlson and Bedard, they also signed for 5 years too. So has that kind of become, that length has become sort of the, for players around that age, just sort of that perfect, you know, long enough commitment, but short enough that they can survey, like you said, what the cap will look like 5 years from now.
4: Yeah, I think it makes sense, but, you know, kind of like what I said earlier, every player is different. I think there's some players that are just more comfortable getting as much term as they can to have that security and money in their pocket and just so they can just not worry about their contract for a while and go out and play. And then there's others who are kind of have a little bit of the business savvy or business want to kind of be shorter and you know, kind of like you said, survey the landscape and see where things are going, not only with their team, but with the cap as well.
7: Is it safe to say, just based on what you've been saying, that if Macklin had asked for the maximum, which I believe was $20.8 million, that's something that you guys would have done because it's just how, like you said, best young player in the league?
4: Yeah, I think it's, you know, I don't think, you know, Hossa would have hesitated to give him that if that's what he asked for. So, again, very, very appreciative and happy that Mac just decided to leave us. Take a little bit less and give us some flexibility and have some, you know, some extra cap dollars down the road as we go on.
7: For those of us who aren't as, you know, familiar with, like, you know, signing bonus and just the cap in general, when a contract is that signing bonus heavy, is that something that is, it again, it just stacked in the favor of the player, you know, because you mentioned how that's something that Hassel has to approve. Is there any benefit for a team for a contract like that, or is that kind of more for on the player's side?
4: Well, I mean, for the player, right, he gets the money in their pocket soon, and they can, you know, if they're buying a house or if they just want to get into their bank to start going to work for them, the sooner the better in that regard. And then you know, on the other side, it's just the business side. It's really, I think there's, you know, some big, I don't know, some big corporations that run teams that, you know, have no problem giving out big signing bonuses, and they don't have to worry about, you know, the lesser pay throughout the season makes it sometimes easier for those bigger companies. So, you know, for Hossa individually, I think he never hesitated to, you know, to give this signing bonus that was requested. And, you know, for him, he's kind of digging in his own pocket. So it's kind of even greater, I guess, I don't know if sacrifice is a word, but commitment, I guess, is a better word from Hossa.
7: You know, going into this this process, you know, even before July 1st and before the Leo Carlson offer sheet, the highest AAV at the time before the Carlson offer sheet was a Kaprizov's. You know, was it always your expectation that no matter what the figure ended up, that Macklin was going to be the highest paid player in the league? That's just sort of what you guys projected, what he deserved, and what was going to happen based on, you know, even the Kaprizov comp and obviously the Carlson offer sheet too?
4: We kind of had an idea it was going to head that way, just with what he's accomplished so far and his age and everything. We thought there was probably a good chance it was gonna be somewhere above Kaprizov. We didn't know where it would be above there, but we thought there was probably gonna be a good chance it would be above there. Yeah.
7: And is the next step to make Macklin Celebrini your captain?
4: Well, we're gonna enjoy today as the organization, and then you know, Warsaw and I will have some discussions about the leadership group and where we go from there on that. But you know, we have some new guys in here, so you know, we haven't, with all free agency and you know, vacation times and things like that, we haven't really had a ton of time to to really dig in and discuss what the leadership group will look like next year.
7: And speaking of Will Smith's, you know, he's potential, he's eligible for extension too. Is your expectation that Will Smith will sign something this summer, or is there a possibility that it can hold to the season or next offseason?
4: I mean, we hope to get him done this summer, but I guess you never know. You never know how things are going to go, if it's going to work out or not. So I'm sure I'll continue to have a conversation with his agent here as we go on throughout the summer and see if we can hammer something out. And, you know, if not, well, we'll probably stay at it throughout the season, see how the season goes and so on. So we'll hope to get it done. But like I said, you never know.
7: And my last one for now, I think a lot of contracts this summer are the expectation is that the cap is going to go up like 8 to 9% every year. And of course, we can't see into the future, you know, 4 or 5 years from now. But is the expectation, the projection internally on your side that the cap is going to go up, you know, at that kind of clip over the next 4 to 5 years?
4: Yeah, we have the expectation it's going to go up. I think we have over the next, you know, this year and the next 2 years after that, we have a pretty good idea where we think it'll be after that. You know, we're projecting it to go up. I don't know, maybe not as aggressive as you said, but we're still projecting it to continue to go up, you know, in years 4, 5, 6 from now. But yeah, we think hockey's in a good place, which it's great for everyone, good for teams, good for players. And we think that means the game's growing and we think it'll keep going. So I think the cap will continue to rise. How much each season after we get through the next few years, I don't know, but I think it'll keep going up.
7: If not 8 to 9%, could you share what you guys are kind of projecting, or is that internal?
4: That's kind of an internal thing. Sorry.
7: Okay. All right. Thanks, Mike.
4: Thanks.
2: We'll go to Ann.
8: Hi, just one from me, Mike. payday like this is a big event in a young athlete's life, and you've alluded to Macklin's work ethic and his attitude. I'm just wondering, you've gotten to know him pretty well over these 2 years. How do you think this is going to change him? How do you think this is going to motivate him? How do you think he'll respond to being the league's highest paid player, even if it's doesn't last forever, obviously, but just how do you think he's going to handle this whole thing?
4: I think he'll handle it well. I think, you know, one of the things I was kind of taught early on from my dad and my brother is when you do extensions, if you're going to do a long-term extension with someone and going to pay him a lot of money, you got to bet on the person first and foremost. And in this case, I think you can bet on a better kid than Mac. I think if it does anything, it'll motivate him just to be even better than he already is, but I don't think it'll change him at all. I think he's a self-starter who, you know, we have to, it's July and we're already trying to tell him, kick him off the ice, that he's on the ice too much working on his game. So, you know, he's in the gym constantly. He's taking care of his body. He's pushing himself off the ice in the gym and everything to be better and better. And, so I don't think he's not someone I'm worrying about the money and the payday changing who he is. I think he's kind of built and wired the way he is, and that's to be great. And I think those players like that, that's just how they're wired, and they're going to keep working and pushing themselves to be the best version of themselves they can. And, you know, if anything, I think he'll want to, you know, reward the organization and Hasso for showing the faith in him. But I don't think he'll change too much. He's got an unbelievable drive and desire to be the best, and I don't expect that to change.
8: Great. Do you think he'll get a place of his own now?
4: I wouldn't be surprised if him and Smitty live together. Then we'll have to. Hopefully, I won't be getting any late night calls of trouble though.
8: All right. Thank you.
4: Thanks,
2: Max.
3: Mike, we hear stories all the time about how players' negotiations, whether they fly to go meet somebody or whatever it is, and kind of based off that last answer, did you have to negotiate with Macklin while he was practicing, doing offseason work? Can you walk us through maybe some of the process, whether it was phone calls or how you guys went through handling this with such a special player?
4: I mean, I would probably say 90 percent of it went through his agent, Pat Prasan, and Pat was great to work with. I think that's where most of the conversations went. I think Mac and I had a conversation about a week or so ago, just about, you know, the situation, his contract, the organization, where I see things going, and things like that. We had a good conversation about just about the team and what things would look like, and, you know, in the future and things like that. And so a little bit of conversation with him, but it mostly was going through his agent.
3: Was there a lot of mostly phone calls, obviously just based off, you know, the agent's summer and things like that? Or would you guys get some in-person meetings too? Because being in person can always change and be a little different than a phone call.
4: Yeah, in-person definitely can be a little bit different. Pat came out here in June to meet with myself and Hasso. We had a good conversation then. It kind of, not even about numbers, just about the vision for the franchise and things like that. So, but, you know, for the most part, just being the summer and, you know, Max in Vancouver and Pat's in LA and I'm in San Jose, I think, you know, I think we felt good enough and there was enough urgency on both sides to try and get something done that we didn't feel like we needed to get together in person.
3: Awesome. Thanks, Mike. Congrats.
4: Thanks.
2: Anything else here before we let Mike go? Okay. Thanks, everyone. Appreciate the time. If we have any other updates, we will keep you posted. Thanks, all.
4: Thanks, guys.
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1: Today's Spotlight features one of the up-and-coming defensemen in the San Jose Sharks organization, Ryan Lynn, drafted by the Sharks 21st overall in the 2026 NHL Entry Draft. And Ryan, first of all, welcome to San Jose. I understand that you've been to the Bay Area before playing box lacrosse or something else. So, well, when did that happen?
2: Yeah, thanks for the introduction. I came down to the Bay Area probably 7 or 8 years ago now, and my lacrosse team from Richmond was in the U.S. Box Lacrosse National Championships, and we ended up winning. And, it's a good memory from here, for sure.
1: What do you think about the importance of playing another sport? I know that basically you could say that lacrosse is somewhat hockey and soccer combined on foot, yeah. Very fast sport, got to handle a stick the same way. But how does that help you become a better hockey player?
2: Yeah, for me, the one thing I really thought helped was my hand-eye coordination. Catching and cradling and passing the lacrosse ball kind of translated into knocking pucks down and having a good stick on the ice. So it's a pretty ferocious game out there. So I think my competitiveness also helped playing lacrosse.
1: Well, that's really awesome. And I can tell you from my experience in lacrosse that sometimes you have to hold the ball right-handed, hold the stick, and then you hold it left-handed. Do you ever think of trying that in hockey?
2: Probably not. I mean, I did switch. You had to switch grips a little bit in lacrosse a few times, but I think in hockey, if you did that, you'd be putting yourself at a disadvantage.
1: So. Yeah, the only one I knew who did that was Gordie Howe. He did it a couple of times, but that was when the sticks were straight. Yeah. How old were you when you first picked up the game of hockey?
2: I was around 2.5 years old. My older brother, Teo, he's 3 years older than me. So he started at 5 years old, and I came right after him, and just picked it up right away and joined a team when I could and started playing, yeah.
1: Well, you were born in Richmond, B.C. It's near Vancouver.
2: Yeah, we moved to Richmond when I was one, and then, the last 17 years of my life, I've been in Richmond, which is awesome.
1: Well, that's a great, great cradle for hockey. And, of course, there's another defenseman in the history of the San Jose Sharks that was born in Richmond. His name is Scott Hannon, played over 1,000 games in the NHL, and he's been on the air with me as my broadcast partner a few times, runs things over at Sharks Ice for the youth programs. Do you know much about him?
2: No, I haven't met him in person, but, you know, being from Richmond, I've heard of him. And when you play 1,000 games in the NHL, that's really impressive. So if I could do that, that'd be awesome. And follow his footsteps, I guess.
1: What's really interesting about that is that he was selected 23rd in the NHL draft the same year that San Jose had another first-round pick, Patrick Marleau, at the very top. Yeah. So you have that in common, too, that you were both first-round picks, the second, in his case, the second, in your case, the third pick by the San Jose Sharks. But we'll get to all that in a second. I want to get back to when it all started for you. You told us how old you were when you started playing. When did it become apparent to you that you might have a special talent?
2: I would say probably when I was 15 years old at the WHL Bantam Draft. I was always pretty good and one of the better players in the area growing up, but that kind of put in perspective for me at least, like, hey, I might be pretty good at this thing and, you know, work hard and I can take it somewhere. So that's really when it all clicked for me, I think.
1: And so from there you move on and you go to a pretty good junior program in Vancouver. Obviously, that's another step forward to play in the Western Hockey League. What was that jump like?
2: Yeah, it was hard. For me, I think I took a bit to get used to the pace and the size of the guys and all that. But once I adjusted, I think I really took off and my game started excelling pretty rapidly. And I think Vancouver did a great job with me and gave me opportunity and time to develop. And I couldn't thank them enough, yeah.
1: Growing up, too, you had another connection to the game of the NHL anyway. Yogi Spakovsky was a big influence on you, and we had games in which he played against the Sharks quite a bit in his career. Tell us how that relationship started and where it began.
2: Yeah, it's pretty of a funny story, actually. My minor hockey team, Seafair, he was the skills coach when I was five. So I worked with him since, from 5 years old to 13 years old, probably really closely, he kind of started moving up levels and moving up, and obviously now he's in the NHL, which shows how great of a coach he is. We still have that relationship. He helped me so much, and he's just an unreal coach, I think.
1: Well, I always remember that he's always wanted to speak about you and stand up for you. And isn't it somewhat of a coincidence that the Sharks traded up for the Flyers draft pick, and he's, of course, coaching in that organization, so he didn't have a chance to speak up for you because the Sharks took that pick and drafted you?
2: Yeah. Well, he sent my dad a text just congratulating us, and you know, what a funny coincidence that was, that, you know, it was Philly's pick that that the Sharks got to draft me. But, yeah, it was an awesome experience of the draft, and, yeah, I won't forget it.
1: I want to have you tell us a little bit about yourself as a hockey player. Everything that I get in the scouting reports is that you play with a lot of intelligence, a lot of intensity, and a lot of discussion is about your offensive production. The fact that you're right-handed is a big deal. Yeah. But what about the defensive hockey? I understand that you really, really put a lot of attention on that and, in fact, are very competitive in the defensive zone.
2: Yeah, I totally agree with everything you just said. And my mentality that I've had is, you know, defend hard, get the puck back so you can go play offense and use my skills that I have and an ability to go score and create plays and you know, be a good player offensively. So my mindset is to kill plays and get the puck back as fast as I can and get it going in the offensive zone.
1: What about the fact that every level you go up, everybody's a lot stronger? I suppose that probably happened. You played one game your first season in the WHL, and then you got a lot more after that. Did you notice that jump very, very effectively?
2: Yeah, it does. You know, it took me a bit in the WHL to get used to it, and you know, I think it's going to take a bit in the NCAA to get used to it, and then, you know, hopefully the pro level. It's always just going to go up, but I think with my brain and my work ethic, I want to get better. I want to get stronger. I want to just put the work in and put my head down and get better. So, I don't think it's going to be a big problem for me being a little undersized. And, yeah, I can work through it.
1: Well, there are some other defensemen in the NHL that aren't exactly huge guys. I'm thinking of Lane Hutson, who plays for the Montreal Canadiens, and he's an offensively talented guy that pays a lot of attention to what's going on in his own end. Could that be one of your people that you look up to see the way to play?
2: Yeah, I mean, I wouldn't say we're, you know, a mirror image of each other or anything, but you saw what he did in the playoffs this year. He was unbelievable for them. So, I would love to take a few things from his game and try to implement it into mine.
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1: We're in the spotlight with Ryan Lynn, San Jose Sharks 2026 21st overall draft pick. I want to ask you, too, about growing up. I suppose you were a Canucks fan, right?
2: Yeah, I was a diehard.
1: Who were your favorite players?
2: When I was little, it was Bo Horvat. Me and my brother loved him. And then once Quinn Hughes came on the scene in Vancouver, it was him for me. And he was my guy that I looked up to. So, yeah.
1: Well, that's another good comparison, because if you look at the way Quinn Hughes plays, he has escapability, tremendous edge work on his skates. You're a great skater, too. Again, pays attention to when he doesn't have the puck. There's another guy you could look up to.
2: Yeah. I mean, I've watched so much video and games of his, just being a Canucks fan, that I appreciate his game so much, and he's unbelievable. And if I could take one thing from his game, I'd do it in a heartbeat. Yeah.
1: One of your future teammates with the San Jose Sharks could be Adam Gaudette, who played here last season and did a great job. I understand you may have an interesting connection to him growing up in Vancouver.
2: Yeah, he was on the Canucks for a couple of years there, and one of my buddies that I played with minor hockey, his dad is somehow friends with Gaudette, and he got him out to a practice, and the winner of the shootout at the end got to get his stick, and fortunately I won the shootout and got his stick, so I still have a stick at home, and got a picture with him framed in my house, and it's really cool. I mean, it's all full circle moment for me, for sure.
1: You think you might bring that back to training camp just to show him?
2: Yeah, I might have to. I mean, it's a pretty old stick now, but maybe he'd want to see it, and it'd be pretty cool.
1: You mentioned going to college, and this is a new option available for major junior players that wasn't available until this past season. You're going to go to University of Denver. You're going to play for David Carl. His brother Matt played for the San Jose Sharks, and you're going to go there with Daxon Rudolph, who is also one of the top draft picks among the defensemen in the first round in 2026. What about that, the fact that you and he are going to be the first pair of first-rounders that play at the University of Denver?
2: It is cool. when Daxon went, I couldn't say I was too surprised. I think he's an unbelievable player, and he you know, he deserves all the recognition he's getting. And I can't wait to play alongside him and compete with him and you know, in practices they're going to be hard and they're going to be good, and I think we're going to make each other better. And he's also a great friend of mine, so you know, off the ice, it's going to be a fun year. Yeah.
1: Have you had any chances to run into Macklin Celebrini over the years?
2: Yeah, this summer here, I've gotten to get out with those guys quite frequently, actually, and I've got invited to, you know, the special 3-on-3 game with him and Bedard a few times. So yeah, I've got to meet him, and now that, you know, I'm in the same organization as him, it's cool, because I mean, he's a superstar in the NHL already. So him being from Vancouver, it's awesome.
1: He knows exactly what the transition to college hockey is like, because he played at Boston University, and then of course the next step to the NHL and the Vancouver area connection. Yeah. Do you plan on doing that?
2: I plan on taking anything I can from him, pick his brain, all the information, and because, you know, he knows how to do it, and he knows how to do it the right way. So yeah, I would love to talk to him about that and kind of pick his brain.
1: Some people go to play college hockey just because it's a place to play hockey, and others go also because of the educational opportunity. I understand that education is important to you too.
2: Yeah, both my parents are educators, so you know, they want me to get a degree and you know, have a life after hockey, because, you know, there is. And but yeah, I'm going there for hockey, and I want to be an NHL player, and I'm going to put the work in and try to become that. I'm not saying I'm just going to flub off on my classes in school, but I want to be an NHL player. I want to play hockey for the rest of my life. So
1: we know about all of those things being absolutely true. And you know what? Going to a place like that is a great opportunity for you to play against men really full time. Mm-hmm. Is that the biggest thing you think that you're going to notice? Also, the ability to train 5 days a week and play on Fridays and Saturdays.
2: Yeah, you hit it right on the nail, I think. For me, getting those 5 days in the gym and really working at that is going to help me. And then, like you said, I'm going to challenge myself. I want to be challenged. I don't want, you know, the path to be easy. I want to go through some adversity. And stronger, bigger guys or older guys are going to help with that. And I'm excited for the challenge, honestly. I want to be challenged.
1: What's the hardest part about getting shots through to the net when you're playing on the point in the power play?
2: Probably those big bodies that, you know, guys are willing to do anything to block the shot. So creating lanes, getting it through small holes. I think I've done a pretty good job of that already. But it is hard when guys are selling out and trying to get any piece of it with their teeth or anything.
1: But a big part of that, obviously, is the way you anticipate where it's going to be and when it's going to happen. In other words, to make the decision what to do with the puck even before it gets there. Would you say that's something that you try to maximize?
2: Yeah, definitely. I think my brain is the best part of my game. So when I can use that and outthink guys and outmaneuver guys, that's where I become really dangerous and can get those through.
1: Well, you say that, but, you know, the old story in hockey is that you can be stronger than somebody, you can be faster than somebody, and you can be smarter than somebody, and you got to take two of those three things. But when you get into physical play, I'm told that you are very competitive in making sure that you get the puck and a big scrum for it. To what do you attribute that?
2: I think I probably would say my brother, just my competitiveness. He's 3 years older than me, so I was always getting beat up and losing, honestly, to him my whole life. So I've kind of brought that wherever I went, and I don't like to lose a puck battle. I want to win, and I'm competitive, and I'll do anything. I think, you know, if I have to lay a hit, I'm not afraid to do it at all. So, yeah.
1: Also, understanding the physics of hockey, using your body to best advantage, right?
2: Yeah. Yeah. I mean, maybe my dad, he's a math teacher. He you know, geometry and whatever goes into it, he loves that part of the game. So, angles, everything. Yeah.
1: Are you good at math?
2: I'm okay. Yeah. I mean, I'm not. My brother is, you know, trying to be a mathematician and whatever. He studies math in university, but I'm not so smarty pants as him.
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1: We're visiting with Ryan Lynn here in our Shark Spotlight feature. I want to ask you also about the fact that when you got drafted by the San Jose Sharks, 21st overall, just tell us about what that experience was like to, you know, with your brother, your parents, and the whole experience.
2: Yeah, honestly, I didn't think it was, you know, going to be anything like that. My parents were really emotional, and but for me, that day and weekend was, it's all about them. You know, I am the one getting drafted, but you know, that weekend wasn't about me. It was about them and everything they've done for me to get here. And yeah, my brother was a big part of that. My grandparents, my sister. So yeah, for me, it was making that whole experience about them and whatever they wanted.
1: Your family comes from Taiwan, at least partly. Your grandfather was from there, and your other relatives are from Japan. Your family speaks Japanese. There's a very large Asian component to the community in the Bay Area. What are your thoughts about being part of that?
2: Yeah, honestly, just walking around yesterday. I mean, yesterday was my first day here, and walked around a little bit and in the area, and you know, I noticed a lot of Asian people, and you know, I didn't realize that the Bay Area had that many people, and but yeah, I think it's awesome. Like, the, you know, community's growing, and it's you know, I guess they're getting on the ice, and I actually got asked to take a picture with someone yesterday, which is pretty cool. So yeah, but seeing that kind of, you know, area grow is really cool.
1: What else do you know about San Jose, about the hockey tradition here?
2: You know, I don't know a whole lot. I'm going to have to learn, but I know they've had, you know, a lot of special players like Joe Thornton and Marlo, these all-time greats. And, you know, it says something that they're still around here and you know, helping this organization out. They must love it. They must, you know, it must be a big part of their lives. So, yeah, I'm excited for it.
1: What do you think you're going to gain the most about going to a National Hockey League training camp?
2: Seeing the guys that want to make the NHL like me, I think, you know, the draft, you know, doesn't matter now. Everyone's in the same place. We're all trying to have a lasting impression and ultimately make a team at some point. So, yeah, seeing how bad these guys want to fight for it.
1: Listen, we are really excited about having you as part of the organization, and we wish you the best of luck, and we thank you for joining us.
2: Yeah, thank you so much, Dan.
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0: Well, the big day is upon us. Macklin Celebrini has signed a contract extension. I'm with the Hall of Famer Dan Rusinowski. You've seen the franchise from the very beginning. You've seen a lot of players sign contract extensions. Where does this one slot in terms of the importance, but also the type of player Macklin is to this franchise?
1: In terms of the type of player Macklin is, in terms of the type of person Macklin is, and in terms of where this stands in the organization, this is a momentous day. It's a very important day because it's very obvious now that Macklin Celebrini is going to be a San Jose Shark for the next 6 years. That puts permanence into what's going on with Mike Greer's building program. It puts some urgency into accelerating that as well, which is exciting for the fans. And the most exciting thing is that one of the truly best players in the game is going to wear teal, black, and white for that time span, and is going to make the Sharks franchise not only a destination for a lot of people, but also a place where fans are going to pay attention, and they're going to make the Sharks their favorite team, and it's going to enhance ticket sales, both here in San Jose and on the road, wherever the Sharks travel. And we've already seen some evidence of that, but it's even going to multiply now.
0: Rusi, help me out here with the numbers. It's interesting because $18.8 million for 5 years, it's a new league high in terms of the average annual value, but it also qualifies, I think, as a hometown discount in San Jose. It kind of does go both ways. The interesting, the number is very interesting here.
1: Mike Greer alluded to that in his session with the media when he's basically stated that Macklin had the full right to, for what he's performed so far in his career and everything that he's done, to ask for the absolute maximum, and they probably would have given it to him. But he thanked the representation led by Pat Brisson of Macklin Celebrini and Macklin himself, and thanked Hasso Plattner, of course, for his great commitment to the team and to the city, for everything that's going on with the club. To come to this decision. And I look at it a little differently, Brody. You know, I think that it all starts for me with that offer sheet that was signed by Leo Carlson. Right. That changed the dynamic of things a little bit, not as much as people might think with Macklin perhaps, but I look at that in a different way than most people. I don't look at that $18 million number for Leo Carlson as completely salary. Part of that for me is cost of acquisition in the case of the Flyers and cost of retention in the case of Anaheim. So you look at the bonus structure with Macklin and you see some of the same type of things going on. The actual salary part is certainly much lower. The bonus structure is higher. And I think that that's part of the calculus that goes on with the clubs. And that really is more of a reflection as to how they're going to deal with other players. In other words, when they're negotiating, and I'm not, you know, doing the negotiating, but, you know, when you have a number like that, it's not just salary. There's a lot of other factors that go into it, and that's part of the negotiating process as well. And I think it was very clever the way that the Sharks put that all together to not only set things up for success for Macklin and for his family, but also for the Sharks and their family for now and in the future.
0: Nobody's questioning whether this should have happened. I think some people were just looking at the clock and looking at offer sheets being out there. There was some pressure, maybe just a little bit, to get this done, almost to the point where it's just kind of a relief, Dan, that it's done. Like, again, nobody was thinking against it. Everybody's certainly happy about it. There's zero criticism of this deal. In fact, only praise, honestly, on both sides. Is there kind of that feel of relief that now this is locked in?
1: Well, I think that that's becoming the new expectation now because of, you know, it all started a couple of years ago when St. Louis signed a couple of guys to offer sheets in Groberg and Holloway from Edmonton. They weren't able to match because of where they were stuck. So there's a bigger picture that's going on here, Brody, in the way that teams, A, manage their cap number, which is going to go up, and B, the other side of it, how they manage the offer sheets, if there are any. I really think this is going to be more the norm than it is going to be an exception. And relief is sort of the feeling that I have, but also excitement, just tremendous excitement about the prospects for the San Jose Sharks as a major force in the National Hockey League. And they're going to be that, not just because of one player, but because of all of the other after effects that it's going to produce. And there will be quite a bit.
0: You know, it makes it easier for all this to happen this summer, too, especially with Macklin's experience in the Olympics this past hockey season. But then after the NHL season, there was Worlds, and he was named captain of Team Canada. Sidney Crosby wanted him to continue wearing the C. And, oh, yeah, I don't know if this matters or not, but he is the cover artist of now NHL 27. And throw in today's contract extension. It's been a great, you know, 6-8 past 12 months for Macklin Celebrini. But all of that kind of does align today, and it almost makes it easier for this to happen today. Just an understanding, like, this goes in line with a trajectory of number 71.
1: It really does, Brody. And, you know, there are a lot of other ways to take that idea. First of all, the fact that he now is under contract for long term, that makes it a much simpler process to put that C on his sweater.
0: Right.
1: And I really think that that's probably what they were waiting for. The other part of it is, you know, when he became the captain of Team Canada, I just thought it was really fascinating the way that they held off naming Crosby to the team
0: right.
1: until after that decision was made. I think that was all part of the process, too. It's the process of Macklin Celebrini becoming a major face in the National Hockey League, right now the face for the next number of years. And I think that was all part of the process, too. It's the process of Macklin Celebrini becoming a major face in the National Hockey League, right now.

0: situation. But to your point earlier, I think we can see the trajectory here. He couldn't be captain without the contract extension. Now the contract extension has happened. I think in all fairness, there are still more conversations that need to happen. There are some new players coming in. You have to really form the leadership group before you actually figure out who the captain's going to be and how this is going to shake out. But I think to your point, all of this does kind of line up in an obvious way eventually, right?
1: We know where this is going. Right. However, having said that, Mike also alluded to the fact in his session with the media that there are other players that have great leadership capabilities that are coming to the team, and they do have to have a discussion after enjoying all of the great news about the day to then make the next move when it comes to the leadership group. And that's a process. Remember, this process started last year when Macklin Celebrini was given an A, an alternate captain's A, and that meant that he was part of all of the leadership group meetings. He was able to get involved in that and to learn a lot about how that goes on. And then, you know, you have some responsibility to talk to the officials at times because you wear that letter. And let's not forget about that word, too. This contract and this extension brings a lot of responsibility to Macklin Celebrini beyond the game itself. First of all, within the scope of the game, he has that leadership. Whether he has a letter or not, he has that leadership role. He just set a Sharks record for 115 points in a season, and he's going to be here for six more years. So that's obviously the key building block of the team. But beyond that, he's got more responsibilities away from the game. There will be distractions. There will be people wanting to have his attention. And, it, you know, it's going to escalate. I can't think of anybody at the age of 20 who's handled it as well as Macklin Celebrini, who's been as prepared for this. You know, I'm thinking of one of my other passions, Formula One. And I remember when Lewis Hamilton came to Formula One, I think he may have been as well prepared for that as any other race driver that has ever been developed. And Macklin Celebrini is on a kind of a similar path here in San Jose and in the National Hockey League.
0: But to be honest, Dan, you talk about Macklin's path. Do you really feel like you have a good grasp on where it's going? Because even from rookie season to sophomore season, he still made a jump that nobody could have predicted or expected. So where do we go for this third NHL season? And beyond that, and wherever this contract takes him, it's kind of even impossible to know where his ceiling is right now.
1: Well, knock on wood, stay healthy. That's part of it. But the other part of it, too, is we've seen the stock market chart of great stars develop in different ways.
0: Right.
1: And, you know, we saw it with Mario Lemieux. He had 100 points his first year in the National Hockey League. That's really incredible when you think about it. Wayne Gretzky and Marcel Dion were tied for the top scorers in the league their first year. They're, you know, again, a very unique time in the NHL. But what we're seeing here is something that I can only say, forgetting all of the other variables, the sky's the limit for this kid. The sky is the limit. And in terms of the Sharks' chances to win a Stanley Cup, that's also becoming part of the conversation. And let me tell you something. Had the Sharks made the playoffs last season, I think they would have done some damage. And the same thing could happen right now and will happen right now. But the thing is, it's not going to be easy to get there. I still think that even with all of the excitement around this and the improvement with the defense and the development of Askarov for another year and all of the other young players like Sam Dickinson and Will Smith and Igor Chernyshov and so many others, that the Sharks are likely at least to start the year to be in a position where they were last year in that they are going to be about five or six teams playing for three or four spots. And, you know, they might be able to overachieve that as they did last year. And I think that would be great. But I think that that's a reasonable look at where they're going to be. So be prepared for a long and tough season, also with a lot more attention being placed, if that can be possible, on Macklin Celebrini every shift he's on the ice. And so I think that that's going to lead to the rest of the leadership group and the rest of the people and the forward positions especially to closing that gap a little bit between what Macklin's going to produce, which the sky is the limit, and who that second and third scorer are on the team.
0: Final thought, Ruzy, and I think it's just the timing and the sequence of events here, and Macklin doing this deal on what, again, a lot of people are saying it's the biggest AAV ever in the NHL by average, but it's also still very much a hometown discount. He could have probably earned in the $20 million range per year, and people would have said, okay, that still works. But the fact that he got to go kind of early in this, and there are some other players that are due for contracts or are eligible to have extensions, the fact that Macklin got to go early and set this tone, Dan, I think should probably do great things for the organization and its future and what they're capable of.

0: because everybody else can kind of see the direction and maybe the buy-in from somebody like Celebrini.
1: It speaks to a couple of things. It speaks to Macklin Celebrini's maturity. It speaks to his leadership ability, yep. And the fact that some of the greatest players in the league before him, Sidney Crosby, Connor McDavid, are two good examples who have done some of the same things because of one really overarching goal, and that's to win the Stanley Cup.
0: Right.
1: And you can't win the Stanley Cup by yourself. So I think it really is a remarkable day for the San Jose Sharks and really an abject lesson to the entire National Hockey League as to how to make that move forward, even with star players, if you want to win the Stanley Cup. And that makes everybody excited.
0: Well, it's a hard salary cap in the NHL, so numbers are important, but windows are important. And this contract window now for Macklin Celebrini should take the franchise into hopefully some golden years. Really appreciate this, Ruzzi, and hopefully soon we're talking about more players being extended by the San Jose Sharks.
1: Thank you, Brody. It's an exciting time.
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0: Hey, welcome to a brand new season of The Undercurrent. I'm Tara Sloan, coming at you from the Bay Area today. I am down here doing some games for NBC, so I will be back on your screens this season too. So good to be here. And as always, our mission on The Undercurrent is to introduce you to some of the people making positive strides in the world of hockey. So to kick things off, a Northern California success story. Brooke Bryant is a two-time PWHL champion with the Minnesota Frost. Brooke grew up in Linden, which, for reference, is not too far from Stockton, if you know where that is. And while girls hockey has exploded across Northern California in recent years, it really wasn't so long ago that players like Brooke had to travel for hours just to find a team where girls could play together. So you'll hear Brooke talk about the sacrifices her parents made so she could play the game she loved. Brooke will be in Stockton this week for an on-ice clinic and in San Jose this week for a meet and greet. But if you can't make it in person, you can get to know her a little bit right now. Here is my conversation with Brooke Bryant.
1: Well, Brooke, it's finally nice to meet you, I guess, face-to-face. Well, the first time we talked, we were on the phone. Now we're on Zoom. So next time, hopefully we'll be in person.
2: Yeah, right?
1: Nice to see you.
2: Yeah, nice to see you too.
1: So I had caught you earlier and you were just coming from practice. So tell me what's happening in Minnesota right now.
2: Yeah, it's been busy. I've gotten into a good routine here. I've been skating and working out with the same group all summer. So it's been good. I was traveling around a bit in the summer, but now I've been in Minnesota for a good stretch and yeah, just trying to get ready for the season.
1: Okay. Well, your story is so interesting and so unique, given that you grew up in the Bay Area and not too many players out of California yet, although one other on your team. So that's cool.
2: Yeah.
1: So how did you get into playing hockey? Like, why was this the sport for you?
2: Yeah. So I actually started with roller hockey. That's how I found my mom's rollerblades in the garage, and I tossed them on and I would just skate circles in our driveway. And then I would get tired going one way, so I'd go back the other way. And one day my dad brought home a hockey stick and it just kind of never stopped. I started playing roller, went to a roller rink in Stockton. And then some of the kids that I played with there played for the Stockton Coach, which is the ice hockey club that I started playing with, and I just hopped in. I don't even think I had tryouts. I think it was just kind of mid-season. I hopped on and just never stopped. But yeah, roller hockey is how I started, And I still play today, but that's how I got into playing ice hockey.
1: Was this something that your parents, like a world that your parents knew about at all?
2: No, so no one in my family plays hockey. I mean, they were always just, you know, I did all the sports growing up. Me and my sister were pretty, you know, into everything. And it's just something that I guess I chose just randomly. I think my dad might have played for a little bit, but it was only for like a little bit growing up. But yeah, I'm the only hockey player in my family for sure.
1: Your parents have been quoted as saying that you had single-minded purpose ever since you were young. What did that look like for you when it came to playing hockey?
2: Yeah, I think, you know, like I said, hockey was definitely not very common. And, you know, growing up, I was the only one in my school playing. And for a long time, I was the only girl playing too. So I just kind of did my own thing. And I loved playing, and it was just something that I had such a strong passion for. So I think no matter, you know, what other people were doing, I just really knew that hockey was, you know, something for me.
1: So you were playing with the boys for quite a while. When did you hit the point where you're like, you know what, I need to take this to the next level and therefore, you know, join a girls team? Because it probably wasn't weird to you at the beginning at all, right?
2: No, yeah, it wasn't. Once I started kind of getting older and had, you know, aspirations of playing in college, I knew that to be able, you know, to get recruited and get on to the scene for college, I need to start playing with the girls. And so I can't even remember what age. I think I want to say like U16 or maybe right before, maybe U14. I started playing in San Jose, and yeah, that, you know, it helped out a lot because then we would play in tournaments all in the East Coast, Midwest, you know, probably like once or twice a month, and going out there and just getting, you know, those first looks from colleges and So yeah, that was huge for me. And at the same time, I was playing with the boys in Stockton because it was, you know, right here at home. And yeah, that's kind of how I started playing with the girls. It was knowing that I needed to get eyes on me to get recruited. So
1: were you a hockey fan like on TV? It's amazing how many young players I speak to who actually like, they're like, I don't really watch. I just play.
2: Yeah. You know what? So this goes back to like how I kind of got into it, but my family had season tickets to the Stockton Thunder, which was the ECHL team at the time in Stockton.
1: Right.
2: So that was part of, you know, my first kind of glimpse of hockey. And I think that also kind of led into, you know, the roller skating and then my dad bringing home the sticks and stuff like that. But yeah, so we would go all the time to those games, you know, season ticket holders. So we were there nonstop. And then once I kind of got into watching them play there and then started to follow the NHL, you know, just being a kid around the rink, I just loved everything about it.
1: Did you know anything about women's hockey? Obviously you started to set your sights on college, so you knew that college was an option. Mm-hmm. Were you watching, you know, world championship or Olympic hockey at that point?
2: Yeah, I think not so much college, but yeah, world championships and Olympic, like Team USA was kind of the stuff that I would be watching. I think it was like at the time it was mainly, I would just be watching NHL because, you know, you don't see, there wasn't as much eyes on the women's game.
1: Mm-hmm.
2: But whenever the Olympics came around, I was always glued to the TV. So that was definitely something that I would follow when I was younger.
1: Did you have a favorite player? Was there anybody that you're like,
2: yeah,
1: oh, I
2: it's
1: wanna
2: actually,
1: be her?
2: It's pretty surreal, but, I just remember growing up, Kendall Coyne was like one of my favorite players. And so being able to be with her on the same team the last 2 years is crazy. I remember that our first game for P-Dub the first year was in Boston. And I remember there was like a TV timeout and I was sitting on the bench and she's just sitting right next to me. I'm like, this is crazy, like sold out rink. And, you know, I'm playing with Kendall. So that was pretty, pretty awesome. But yeah, she was always one of the players that I really enjoyed her game. There's a whole bunch of others, the Lammer twins, Megan Duggan. But yeah, it's Kendall always sticks out in my mind just because now I know her as a person. And so it's pretty crazy.
1: That is, do you have those like little glimpses anymore or is it normal after two seasons with her?
2: I think it's kind of like a little bit, but now that I've kind of, you know, been with these girls and I've been able to play at this level, it's definitely mellowed out now. I don't get as like starstruck, I think. Hopefully not.
1: I think now you can see her as a human being, right? Rather
2: yeah,
1: than
2: yeah. Now we're just like friends. So
1: figure.
2: It's cool. Yeah. Yeah.
1: What is it? I mean, she's not just such a strong player. She's such a strong leader. What have you gleaned from her? What do you take away from, you know,
2: yeah,
1: her,
2: I think
1: yeah, being
2: just the way that she approaches every day. Like she's a true professional. Like she, every rep, she's giving it her all. She's keeping everyone engaged in the locker room between periods. She always has, you know, something to say, and it's not like just to fill the space, you know, it's something that really makes our team, you know, get fired up. Or it just, she always has the right things to say. And I just think her work ethic is something that being able to play with her the last 2 years has been awesome for me to see, and trying to make my game, you know, approach it the same way that she does.
1: Well, you know, that she is beloved in San Jose because she spent some time as a Sharks reporter. She was the only other Sharks reporter before me. So on NBC. So it's a pretty cool shoes to, or skates to follow in.
2: Yeah.
1: So you're watching the game. And then when did you realize that you needed to like get more and more serious if you wanted to take the next step to college?
2: Yeah. I think once I kind of, hockey started taking up a lot of my time. You know, I kind of, like I said before, when I was younger, I played kind of all the sports, and then hockey became just more and more, I became more competitive in it. And I was playing in San Jose, I was playing in Stockton, playing roller hockey. So I kind of knew that that was the route that I wanted to take and try and go as far as I can with it. And so at that time it was college. And that's kind of when I dove into just taking, you know, just playing hockey and taking that seriously.
1: You were with the Anaheim Lady Ducks program for a while. So what kind of travel did that entail, given that you lived nowhere near Anaheim?
2: Yeah, so that was kind of crazy. I actually played for the California Wave for 2 years before the Ducks. And yeah, it was wild. My parents sacrificed a lot to be able to, you know, make that happen for me. I went to a school that was, I kind of describe it as like a sports school when I was growing up, but we didn't have school on Fridays. So that was it. I was able to travel on Fridays down to LA, Orange County. So yeah, we would literally drive in the morning on Friday. What is it, like 6.5 hours? I would have practice. Usually we would play like one of the boys' teams down there, if it's like the Ducks or the boys' AAA Wave or whatever it is. And then, yeah, I would have practice, maybe play in a game, and then drive back home Sunday. So it was, we got some miles in on the car for sure. Like, it was wild. If I wasn't doing that, I would maybe every once in a while, you know, fly down and stay with the teammate and then fly right back. But yeah, it was crazy. They sacrificed a lot for me.
1: Wow. I mean, so like that to me just, you know, it exemplifies like why it's such an emotional experience, especially, I think, especially in hockey, because there is so much travel involved. You know, when people win championships, like you have won too, and they get to share it with their parents or like on draft day or whatever, this is why, because this is what hockey parents do, which is absolutely wow.
2: Yeah, it's crazy. The last two seasons, I was going into each season as a free agent. So camp is as I am this season, but camp has always been like big thing for me. And once I finally signed that contract, like making the call to my parents was like the coolest feeling. And, you know, you get so emotional because of, you think back to like all the stuff that they did to get me to that point, like driving, like even when I say it now, it's so crazy, like driving 7 hours each way for one weekend, for basically a full day. And, you know, so it's cool. And it's been, it's definitely the emotional part comes around when I think about that stuff.
1: Wow. You went through college, you went to Minnesota State, and you saw that through COVID, which had to have been interesting for you.
2: Yeah, that was a weird time.
1: And then you did land with the Premier Hockey Federation, and then it disbanded right away. So did you even take the ice with them at all? Or No.
2: Yeah, I think it's my times are all kind of blurred now, but that folded like maybe, I think it was almost like a month before I was supposed to come to Minnesota.
1: Right.
2: Well, I was obviously there for college, but come back to Minnesota for the season. So it was crazy. Like, I already had my flights like ready to come back, ready to go, you know, start skating with the team, all that stuff. And so that was pretty wild because I was at home in California at the time when we found everything out. And yeah, it was crazy.
1: I mean, there are probably a lot of mixed opinions about, you know, how that ended and how everything else started. But given that the PWHL is now having the success it's having, it's there are two more teams joining the league. There's talk about more expansion even. Mm. What does it mean, you know, as a young girl who only got to watch hockey, women's hockey a little bit, you know, what does it mean to have this now best on best hockey available all season long?
2: Yeah, I think, I mean, it's everything for me. Like I said, growing up, we were watching the Stockton Thunder play and it was all guys. And I remember one time USA and Canada played in San Jose, and that was like the coolest thing. That was like my Super Bowl, you know, like being able to go and watch them because it wasn't very common. And so now being able to, not only you can play and work towards college, but there's something after a professional league that's, you know, skyrocketed over the last 2 years, that it's just so special to think that little girls don't have to try and be like, oh, the NHL, like, you know, so-and-so, you have a P-dub, and it's so cool that you get to play, like, girls can play hockey for a living.
1: Yeah, it's beyond awesome. I love, you know, when I talk to girls, and you're going to be working with some young hockey players in both Stockton and San Jose for some clinics coming up. You know, this is a generation that actually now won't know any different, which is incredible, right?
2: Yeah, it's just, that is wild to think about. Yeah.
1: Yeah, I love it so much. You had to, you were invited to camp, so you had to hustle to make the team. You made the team.
2: Yeah.
1: Just, I mean, tell me about that experience and that feeling and the level of hockey you've been experiencing.
2: Yeah, it's crazy. It's high pace every single day. I think college is one thing, but, you know, going into the PWHL, it's a, you know, fight every day to get your, you know, spot on the ice, and everyone's competing. It's compete, no days off. And so, yeah, that's been a huge jump for me. But yeah, going into camp, I was super nervous, you know, to say the least, but I was surrounded by some good people here in Minnesota and also back at home. So I just tried to grind my way to make the team.
1: And this is a team that had to grind their way to make it through the playoffs and win two, like there have been two championships and you've won them both, back-to-back champions. What is the grit of this team?
2: Yeah, I think it's just, you know, never settled. You never know what's going to happen. I mean, both seasons we barely squeaked into making it into the playoffs. So just kind of not being satisfied. I think both starts of the season, we were playing well, and then it kind of dropped down to the end. So just having that knowledge that we know, you know, we were a team that other people should be, you know, afraid of, and just bringing that to every game, whether we don't feel the best or, you know, we know that we're supposed to be here.
1: Well, and you're gearing up for a three-peat. I'm sure you guys have that in the back of your mind. Finally, Brooke, just, you know, back to your community and your parents and the amount of love and time they put in. What was it like to bring the Walter Cup back to California?
2: Yeah, that was awesome. It was so cool, because especially bringing it back to Stockton, to Oak Park, was so special for me. There was a whole bunch of little girls there that, I mean, people even drove in hours away just to come see it. So it meant so much for me, and, you know, bringing it back there, and I basically lived at that rink. I mean, my parents and I and my sister, we would eat in the, like, where the employees eat lunch and stuff, because we would just be there all the time. And so it was awesome. And just to see all those little girls, you know, they know that this is something that they can play for now. And I think just to see their faces when they saw the cup come out, and just the excitement for them. And it was really full circle for me being able to share that with the coaches that, you know, helped me so much and did the same things as my parents, you know, woke up and we were skating before school. And so to bring that back there with them, and that was awesome.
1: Well, it's all about sharing it with the community. It's so beautiful. Mm-hmm. What do you think the future of hockey is in California?
2: Yeah, I think it's growing for sure. It would be awesome if we could get a P-Dub team out there. If that's, you know, down the future, that would be unreal. But I think it's definitely growing. I mean, like I said, I started playing in Stockton, and I was one of maybe three girls. And now they have two girls teams growing, like full girls teams playing. And so it's definitely growing. And I think, you know, it's only going to get bigger. I know there's only a few, you know, the Sharks and maybe the Ducks that are kind of the top clubs that girls have, but I think in the future there'll be more and more popping up.
1: Well, you will certainly be part of the reason that it grows. So, Brooke, thank you so much. Congratulations on
2: your
1: Walter Cup championships and everything you've achieved, and looking forward to having you in San Jose for a little bit too.
2: Awesome. Yeah, thank you so much. I appreciate it,
1: and best of luck this season.
2: Thank you.
0: Thanks to Brooke for taking the time to chat. If you're near Stockton or San Jose and you're interested in either the Girls Skating Clinic or the meet and greet at Sharks Ice San Jose, you can find out more at youthhockey@sjsharks.com. I'll be back in a couple of weeks with another of hockey's game changers. In the meantime, keep your sticks on the ice and your fins above water.

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1: On Wednesday, July 29th, the San Jose Sharks announced a new five-year contract extension for star center Macklin Celebrini. To discuss this extension, Sharks general manager Mike Greer met with the media.
2: We'll start with Max.
3: Hey, Mike, how's it going?
4: Good, how are you?
3: Good. Thanks for taking the time to do this on a July. Just want to ask how this deal came together. It sounded like you guys were pretty in sync almost the whole time.
4: Yeah, it was, Pat, it was good working with Pat and Mac and his family to get through this, a couple weeks of listening to each other a little bit and seeing where they're at and going over it with Hasso and everything. So, it came together at a decent pace and, we're really excited to get it done and happy to have Mac here committed for the next 5 years. And, just wanted to really thank Hasso for his continued support and generosity and, all the money and resources he's put into the organization and the team to help us succeed and give us everything we need to be to build this team the way we would like and hopefully build a championship caliber team.
3: At that number 18.8, you mentioned after free agency, you guys had things mapped out. What, I don't want to say like, what was your expectation, but when this number came in, I mean, how much was this kind of expected? I don't know if you guys had like a max out price for him, but just how much did that number kind of come in expected when you're finalized to stay within that plan you talked about?
4: Yeah, well, at that time we didn't really know, fully know what the landscape was going to be. The offer sheet obviously changed things a little bit, but, as far as it on our side with Macklin, we were preparing for everything. He, with what he's done in his first couple of years in the NHL and in the Olympics and world championships and everything, he would have had every right to ask for the max 20%. And, we're very thankful that he was willing to give us some flexibility and take a little bit less and leave some money on the table to help us continue to grow our team. So when this all started, we were preparing for everything and him asking for the max was something that was on the table that we were aware of.
3: You mentioned the offer sheet. How much did that play into it? And is that something that maybe changed your expectations going into this?
4: I don't know how much it changed it. I just think it changed the whole ecosystem and the landscape of players and scale, but it's kind of the new NHL. So it probably maybe changed things a little bit, but at the same time, we think, like I said, I think Mac, even before that, Mac would have had every right to come in here and say he wanted 20% and 20 million or whatever that number is and ask for that. But like I said, really, really thankful that he was open to having some giving us some flexibility.
3: And then last one for me here, just with guys like Colin Graf and Will Smith now too, even more so, I guess Will here is you see Macklin gets done now. Is it just kind of like you check one off the next box here of RFAs, you're able to kind of move on to the rest. And do you hope to get a guy like Will Smith signed this year as well? Because Macklin did it, you might be able to pull some strings there and get that done together, just like they've done with the ELCs.
4: Yeah. I don't think it's necessarily tick one off, move on to the next. I think I've had discussions with all three, over the last month or so. So I think they're all at different stages. We're happy to get Max done now. I think Graffer's pretty close. Continuing to have dialogue with them and see where that goes. And, Smitty's definitely someone we'd like to lock up long-term as well. So, we'll see how it goes, but it definitely it's part of the plan to hopefully get them locked up long-term. But, if it doesn't happen, then, we'll be okay. And we'll figure out as the season goes on and into next summer.
2: Awesome. Thanks, Mike. Curtis.
5: Good afternoon, Mike. Thank you again for doing this today. In terms of Macklin's contract, was there ever a possibility of going longer than 5 years? Was that something you might have wanted to do?
4: Well, I think every manager who has a player like Macklin of his quality and his status would, sure, we would have loved to have gone, 8 years, the full term allowed. But at the same time, I think we're happy that he was willing to commit these 5 years, these five more years with us. And I get it. It kind of, every player is different. Some players want the security of as many years as they can get, and other players want to kind of see how things go. And I think in this situation, it makes all the sense in the world for Macklin to, commit these 5 years to us, which we're happy about. But at the same time, give them some flexibility to look and see where the cap is in 5 years, see how the team's doing, how the team's involvement evolved. Are we winning? Are we on track to win? And things like that. So, I think it gives them some options down the road. So, I think it's every player handles this differently and wants different things.
5: Is there any concern that this deal affects Will Smith's number or Colin Graf's number? I mean, just in terms of one contract relating to another, is there any possibility of that, do you think?
4: No, not really. I think, Graffer and Smitty are all good players and we're excited about them and happy to have them in the organization and want them to be in the organization for a long time. But, Max kind of a different cat, different animal here. I don't think his contract should affect the other two too much.
5: Was this important for you and for Macklin to get this done, before training camp, I guess?
4: Yeah, I think both sides were eager to try and get something done as quickly as possible once we got through free agency. And so it was good working with Mac and Pat to get through this. And, I think, Mac's a kid who's pretty dialed in and wants to just work and train and prepare himself the best he can for the season. So I don't think he really wanted to go into the year or into training camp having any distractions or anything like that.
5: Is this deal kind of an indication to the team that it's go time now? I mean, this is the rebuild's over and now it's time for the team to really take that next step.
4: I don't know if any of that's tied in together. This was more about us taking care of one of our own and Matt committing to us as well. So, I think we're just trying to keep moving in the right direction and take positive steps and improve. And I don't know if it's a signal for that, but, hopefully it just means that we're moving and we're doing some things right and we're moving in the right direction.
5: Is this, you mentioned Hasso kind of at the start. Are the Sharks going to be a team that you think will spend to the cap fairly regularly, in the years ahead?
4: I don't think spending to the cap's ever been an issue for Hasso. Like I said, he's given us everything we need, all the resources we need from, redoing the facilities here at Sharks Ice last summer to next summer redoing SAP. So, he loves the Sharks. He's very passionate about it. And, I think he'll give us any type of funds or resources needed to make the team better. So I'm very fortunate that way. We're all very fortunate in the organization. I have such an honor that is willing to do that and willing to look after everyone and make sure we have everything that's needed to be successful. So, I would imagine that'll continue as we go along. So very fortunate to have Hasso backing us.
5: And just one for me is just, what are the challenges of building a team that you want to build when you have, a handful of players, maybe making, a majority of the cap or, just a handful, like a big cap numbers. What are the challenges in trying to build a team when there aren't players who are making such big numbers?
4: Yeah, I think, one is deciding who your core players are and hopefully being right on those decisions of the guys that you want to lock up and give term and give money to. And then the other piece to it is going to be, to continue to draft and develop well. And on the pro side, finding some some players that are maybe undervalued or under market value, and bringing them in to kind of support the group. So, you know, those are the things as you move forward and your team maybe becomes more of a cap team. And like you said, if you have a lot of players that maybe are making a good chunk of the cap, it's hopefully being right on the ones you pay, and then continuing to draft and develop and finding some guys in free agency through trades that can maybe cost a little bit less, but can support your lineup properly.
5: All right. Thank you, Mike.
2: Eric.
6: Hey, Mike, listen, thanks a lot. We appreciate it. Congratulations on the extension from Macklin here.
4: Thank you. I appreciate it.
6: I know you touched on it earlier with Max's question, but I'm just curious, how meaningful was it to you that Macklin went to Pat right away and said, look, I'm not trying to look for an industry standard here with this next contract, that, you know, he's not trying to set some record deal. I know it's a record AAV, but, you know, he's not trying to set an industry standard. How meaningful was that?
4: Yeah, I was very, you know, happy to hear it and very grateful, to be honest with you. I think, like I said, I think he would have had every right to ask for the full max, but, you know, for him to come out right away and kind of tell us that, you know, he wanted to make sure we had some flexibility down the road and he wasn't looking to, you know, to take the max amount of money he could. So meant a lot to me, you know, showed his faith and his commitment to the organization and him wanting to be here and be successful here. So, yeah, it was pretty, pretty important and pretty cool to, for me to hear that from such a young player, kind of having that maturity.
6: Did you feel you accomplished that duality with this deal, that being able to retain some flexibility with future moves and contracts and whatsoever, but also kind of show Macklin the respect that he's earned to this point and, you know, figures to continue to earn as he, you know, goes on here?
4: Yeah, I hope so. And I think so. You know, I think, you know, being a former player, I never begrudge a player for wanting to get as much money as they can, and earn a living in their short earning window here as players. So, you know, I think we wanted to make sure Mac felt valued here, that he was compensated fairly, you know, in our eyes, and no disrespect to anyone, in our eyes, he's the best young player in the league. So we felt like we wanted to pay him an amount that was commensurate with that. And, you know, on his side, like I said, he was willing to, you know, take a little bit less to leave us some flexibility so we can keep building up the roster as we go along. And so I think I was able to kind of hit both sides of it and, you know, feel fortunate to be able to do so.
6: You mentioned Hassel's generosity here, obviously, and we see it in the signing bonuses here and how it's structured. Was that any kind of, I mean, how was that conversation like, if you don't mind sharing any bit of it or whatsoever, just in terms of how to structure this thing and Hassel being fully on board?
4: Yeah, I mean, Hassel was great throughout the whole thing. I think he, you know, he realized what a special player Macklin is and how important it is and was for us to get him under contract. So, you know, he didn't hesitate when, you know, the signing bonus stuff came up. He was more than willing to do it, to get the deal done. And I think it just shows his commitment to the organization and to us trying to be the best hockey team we can be.
6: And my final question, this 5-year term, is that a good pathway in terms of length, in terms of what you as a club and Macklin himself want to accomplish and the objectives that you have on either side?
4: Yeah, I think it works for both sides. I think it, you know, it shows Mac's commitment to the organization and to his teammates and to the fans here, you know, to give it, you know, 5 more years after this year to kind of see where we're at and see if we're evolving and growing and winning games and competing for championships is, is what we all want and what Macklin especially wants. So, it allows me, that a little bit of time to keep building this thing up and seeing where it can go. And at the same time, it does leave Mac some flexibility to see where the team is and where the cap's going, in 5 years from now. So, I think it works out well for both sides.
6: Thanks, Mike.
4: Yeah, thanks.
2: Chang.
7: Hey, Mike, congratulations.
4: Thanks, Chang. Appreciate it.
7: Going back to the last question from Eric, Carlson and Bedard, they also signed for 5 years too. So has that kind of become, that length has become sort of the, for players around that age, just sort of that perfect, long enough commitment, but short enough that they can survey, like you said, what the cap will look like 5 years from now.
4: Yeah, I think it makes sense, but, kind of like what I said earlier, every player is different. I think there's some players that are just more comfortable getting as much term as they can to have that security and money in their pocket and just so they can just not worry about their contract for a while and go out and play. And then there's others who are kind of have a little bit of the business savvy or business want to kind of be shorter and kind of, like you said, survey the landscape and see where things are going, not only with their team, but with the cap as well.
7: Is it safe to say, just based on what you've been saying, that if Macklin had asked for the maximum, which I believe was $20.8 million, that's something that you guys would have done because it's just how, like you said, best young player in the league?
4: Yeah, I think it's, I don't think, Hossa would have hesitated to give him that if that's what he asked for. So, again, very, very appreciative and happy that Mac just decided to leave us, take a little bit less and give us some flexibility and have some extra cap dollars down the road as we go on.
7: For those of us who aren't as, familiar with signing bonus and just the cap in general, when a contract is that signing bonus heavy, is that something that is, stacked in the favor of the player, because you mentioned how that's something that Hassel has to approve. Is there any benefit for a team for a contract like that, or is that kind of more for on the player's side?
4: Well, I mean, for the player, right, he gets the money in their pocket soon, and they can, if they're buying a house or if they just want to get into their bank to start going to work for them, the sooner the better in that regard. And then on the other side, it's just the business side. It's really, I think there's, some big, some big corporations that run teams that, have no problem giving out big signing bonuses, and they don't have to worry about, the lesser pay throughout the season makes it sometimes easier for those bigger companies. So, for Hossa individually, I think he never hesitated to give this signing bonus that was requested. And, for him, he's kind of digging in his own pocket. So it's sacrifice is a word, but commitment, I guess, is a better word from Hossa.
7: Going into this this process, even before July 1st and before the Leo Carlson offer sheet, the highest AAV at the time before the Carlson offer sheet was a Kaprizov's. Was it always your expectation that no matter what the figure ended up, that Macklin was going to be the highest paid player in the league? That's just sort of what you guys projected, what he deserved, and what was going to happen based on, even the Kaprizov comp and obviously the Carlson offer sheet too?
4: We kind of had an idea it was going to head that way, just with what he's accomplished so far and his age and everything. We thought there was probably a good chance it was gonna be somewhere above Kaprizov. We didn't know where it would be above there, but we thought there was probably gonna be a good chance it would be above there. Yeah.
7: And is the next step to make Macklin Celebrini your captain?
4: We're gonna enjoy today as the organization, and then Warsaw and I will have some discussions about the leadership group and where we go from there on that. But we have some new guys in here, so we haven't, with all free agency and vacation times and things like that, we haven't really had a ton of time to to really dig in and discuss what the leadership group will look like next year.
7: And speaking of Will Smith's, he's potential, he's eligible for extension too. Is your expectation that Will Smith will sign something this summer, or is there a possibility that it can hold to the season or next offseason?
4: I mean, we hope to get him done this summer, but I guess you never know. You never know how things are going to go, if it's going to work out or not. So I'm sure I'll continue to have a conversation with his agent here as we go on throughout the summer and see if we can hammer something out. And, if not, well, we'll probably stay at it throughout the season, see how the season goes and so on. So we'll hope to get it done. But like I said, you never know.
7: And my last one for now, I think a lot of contracts this summer are the expectation is that the cap is going to go up like 8 to 9% every year. And of course, we can't see into the future, 4 or 5 years from now. But is the expectation, the projection internally on your side that the cap is going to go up, at that kind of clip over the next 4 to 5 years?
4: Yeah, we have the expectation it's going to go up. I think we have over the next, this year and the next 2 years after that, we have a pretty good idea where we think it'll be after that. We're projecting it to go up. I don't know, maybe not as aggressive as you said, but we're still projecting it to continue to go up, in years 4, 5, 6 from now. But yeah, we think hockey's in a good place, which is great for everyone, good for teams, good for players. And we think that means the game's growing and we think it'll keep going. I think the cap will continue to rise. How much each season after we get through the next few years, I don't know, but I think it'll keep going up.
7: If not 8 to 9%, could you share what you guys are kind of projecting, or is that internal?
4: That's kind of an internal thing. Sorry.
7: Okay. All right. Thanks, Mike.
4: Thanks.
2: We'll go to Ann.
8: Hi, just one from me, Mike. payday like this is a big event in a young athlete's life, and you've alluded to Macklin's work ethic and his attitude. I'm just wondering, you've gotten to know him pretty well over these 2 years. How do you think this is going to change him? How do you think this is going to motivate him? How do you think he'll respond to being the league's highest paid player, even if it's doesn't last forever, obviously, but just how do you think he's going to handle this whole thing?
4: I think he'll handle it well. I think, one of the things I was kind of taught early on from my dad and my brother is when you do extensions, if you're going to do an long-term extension with someone and going to pay him a lot of money, you got to bet on the person first and foremost. And in this case, I think you can bet on a better kid than Mac. I think if it does anything, it'll motivate him just to be even better than he already is. But I don't think it'll change him at all. I think he's a self-starter who, we have to. It's July and we're already trying to tell him, kick him off the ice, that he's on the ice too much working on his game. So he's in the gym constantly. He's taking care of his body. He's pushing himself off the ice in the gym and everything to be better and better. And so I don't think he's not someone I'm worrying about that the money and the payday changing who he is. I think he's kind of built and wired the way he is, and that's to be great. And I think those players like that, that's just how they're wired, and they're going to keep working and pushing themselves to be the best version of themselves they can. And, if anything, I think he'll want to, reward the organization and Hasso for showing the faith in him. But I don't think he'll change too much. He's got an unbelievable drive and desire to be the best, and I don't expect that to change.
8: Great. Do you think he'll get a place of his own now?
4: I wouldn't be surprised if him and Smitty live together. Then we'll have to, hopefully, I won't be getting any late night calls of trouble, though.
8: All right. Thank you.
4: Thanks.
2: Max?
3: Mike, we hear stories all the time about how players' negotiations, whether they fly to go meet somebody or whatever it is, and kind of based off that last answer, did you have to negotiate with Macklin while he was practicing, doing off-season work? Can you walk us through maybe some of the process, whether it was phone calls or how you guys went through handling this with such a special player?
4: I mean, I would probably say 90% percent of it went through his agent, Pat Prasan, and Pat was great to work with. I think that's where the most of the conversations went. I think Mac and I had a conversation about a week or so ago, just about, you know, the situation, his contract, the organization, where I see things going, and things like that. We had a good conversation about just about the team and what things would look like, and, you know, in the future and things like that. And so a little bit of conversation with him, but it mostly was going through his agent.
3: Was there a lot of mostly phone calls, obviously just based off, you know, the agent's summer and things like that? Or would you guys get some in-person meetings too? Because being in person can always change and be a little different than a phone call.
4: Yeah, in person definitely can be a little bit different. Pat came out here in June to meet with myself and Hasso. We had a good conversation then. It kind of, not even about numbers, just about the vision for the franchise and things like that. So, but, you know, for the most part, just being the summer and, you know, Max in Vancouver and Pat's in LA and I'm in San Jose, I think, you know, I think we felt good enough and there was enough urgency on both sides to try and get something done that we didn't feel like we needed to get together in person.
3: Awesome. Thanks, Mike. Congrats.
4: Thanks.
2: Anything else here before we let Mike go? Okay. Thanks, everyone. Appreciate the time. If we have any other updates, we will keep you posted. Thanks, all.
4: Thanks, guys.
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10: We're in the spotlight with Michael Misa, promising forward for the San Jose Sharks. Michael, you've spent a full season in the National Hockey League. You've had a lot of experiences. What was the thing that you learned the most?
11: I think you're the play off the puck. You know, what you're doing away from the puck, I think it's important on the ice. And then I think in general, just the little habits you have to have every day. You know, coming to the rink ready to work, and you know, overall it was a fun year, and I learned a lot, so it was good.
10: Well, you're working with a couple of the other young stars in the game, and Macklin Celebrini and Will Smith. What do you see in their game that you can pick up?
11: Yeah, no, they're both obviously great players, and you know, for them just being around my age helps too. And yeah, I think learning stuff from them every day, you know, the way they you know, show up to the rink, you know, how dialed they are. And, yeah, I think it's, you know, it's great for me to kind of have guys around my age like that, that I can, you know, talk to about stuff. And, yeah, obviously both great players. So, yeah, lucky to have them.
10: I want to go back to Oakville, Ontario, your hometown, which has produced a lot of NHL players, Sam Gagne, John Tavares, Vic Hadfield among them. And now you're the latest in that round of players from that community. It's a community that's known for its Ford plant, if I'm not mistaken, and a whole bunch of other things too, healthcare and a suburb of Toronto. But what is it about Oakville, Ontario that lends to so many great players coming out of there?
11: Yeah, no, it's a good question. I mean, I think it's a big hockey town. Like you said, there's been a lot of players to come through here. you know, I think Oakville in general, like their program they run, and you know, a lot of players come through the Oakville Rangers and then get drafted to the OHL and then, you know, further their career out. But yeah, you know, for me growing up here has been great, and you know, being able to train with a lot of good players as well, it's been huge for me. So you know, I'm proud to be from here. It's a great little city.
10: Tell me a little bit about your family. How many are in your family? What do your parents do? Were they involved in the sport of hockey? Give us their lowdown.
12: Yeah, I mean, I just have my older brother, and you know, my parents, they weren't really hockey people growing up. My mom watched a lot of hockey, but you know, a lot of people in my family, cousins, especially cousins, played hockey growing up. So that's kind of where I got it from, was just watching my cousins at a young age, and you know, realizing this is the sport I love and what I wanted to do. And you know, I can't thank them enough for how much they've done for me over, you know, my career so far. And you know, I'm just trying to give back to them.
10: What do your parents do for a living?
12: My dad is a software engineer, and he works in Toronto, and my mom works for human resources in Hamilton.
10: So obviously your dad being a software engineer, that's perfect for Silicon Valley, right?
12: Yeah, exactly.
10: Tell me a little bit about your brother. I guess with your father being a software engineer, obviously there's a college education background there. Your brother's playing at Penn State. Just give us an idea about the process by which you decided that the OHL was the way for you to go, and that the college hockey option was something that you left aside.
12: Yeah, for me, you know, trying to follow my brother's footsteps a bit. He went to the OHL a year before me, and you know, I wanted to join the OHL. I thought it was the most direct route to, you know, development and trying to make the NHL. They've produced, you know, the most NHL players to this day, the OHL, and you know, it's a great league. I learned a lot in that, so I'm just trying to take what I learned from there and bring it to the next level.
10: What about Penn State, though? Was that ever an option for you to talk to a school like that?
12: You know, I had no conversations with any schools. You know, I think obviously schools reached out to my agent at times, but you know, my path was just trying to make the Sharks, you know, do the best I can with what I'm given.
10: Who were your biggest influences when you were just a young kid starting to play the game?
11: Yeah, I mean, when I first started playing, it was my cousins that got me into it. They all played in the GTHL, and, you know, going to watch their games growing up. You know, one of my cousins played with Max Domi, so you'd always see Ty Domi at the games too. And, you know, that was pretty a big deal. But yeah, I'd say my cousins were like the first ones to get me into hockey.
10: I suppose you were a Maple Leafs fan growing up?
11: Yeah, I was a Leafs fan for a bit, obviously, yeah.
10: Was Ty your favorite player, or were there somebody else?
11: I mean, yeah, my favorite player growing up was Mitch Marner. But yeah, I mean, I think seeing him around at games and stuff, he was obviously a huge deal for the Leafs. And but yeah, no, I was a Leafs fan growing up.
10: So what's it like going on the ice in the NHL now as a teenager and lining up against the Vegas Golden Knights and seeing Mitch Marner on the other side?
11: Yeah, I know, pretty cool, obviously. He, like I said, was my favorite player, and, you know, I try to model my game after him in ways and stuff. So, yeah, I mean, I definitely get to, it's cool that you get to play him more now because he's in our conference. So, yeah.
10: Back to Oakville, you know, they've got a good Tier 2 program. The Oakville Blades have produced a lot of college players and a lot of juniors. You played in Mississauga, however. What was the reasoning behind that as opposed to playing for the Blades for any extended period? Tier 2 program, the Oakville Blades have produced a lot of college players and a lot of juniors. You played in Mississauga, however. What was the reasoning?

0: process about how you got to where you ended up in Saginaw.
1: Yeah, I applied for exceptional status a year early, basically allowing me to play in the OHL as a 15-year-old. And, you know, I was fortunate enough to get that status and, you know, super grateful for that. And then Saginaw drafted me with that first pick and spent 3 years there. And it was, you know, I made a lot of great memories. You know, it was a really fun place to play. And we had a lot of good years there. We won the Mem Cup the 1 year. And yeah, it was really, really fun time over there.
0: Well, also, you have a lot of people who influence you personally. I mean, you know, everybody goes off to junior and they're miles away from where they grew up. I suppose you had a pretty good relationship with your billet family.
1: I did, yeah. My last year, I switched billets, and yeah, I became really close with them over the last couple of years. And like you said, yeah, they're kind of like a second family to me now. So anytime I'm in that area, and I'll definitely go see them. And I got them tickets to come watch me in Detroit. So yeah, it's cool to have, you know, another family like that can, you know, take care of you and be on your side.
0: Obviously, that's part of what happens in the sport of hockey all over the place, not just with billets, but you've got a kind of a billet situation in your first year in the NHL with the Toffoli family. Tell us how that all came about and what it turned out to be like.
1: Yeah, it was great. You know, he texted me early on in August when I was going to head down there, kind of asked me if I wanted to stay with him for a bit. And, you know, for me, it was a no-brainer to, you know, get that experience and live with Toff. And yeah, I mean, I think it helped me a lot this year, you know, being able to pick his brain whenever I want. And, you know, just seeing how he, you know, his routines and what he's doing, you know, I think it really helped me for my first year.
0: Making the jump from major junior to the National Hockey League is a very difficult thing to do. What was the hardest part for you when you stepped forward and got onto the ice in the NHL and started to get some game action and had to compare it to where you were dominating and having over 130 points in the OHL?
1: Yeah, no, I thought I felt good. Thought I, you know, ended off really strong. You know, I think the biggest adjustment was probably just the strength of players and how strong everyone is. But yeah, I thought other than that, the jump was, I thought I handled it well. I did a good job with it. And, you know, I'm just excited to get going next year.
0: How satisfying is it for you to have Igor Chernyshov here? You guys were line mates for at least a little bit in the OHL, and now he gets to the National Hockey League and you're having this experience at the same time. What do you think of that?
1: It's great. I mean, it's cool to see, like you said, we played together for, you know, a year there in Saginaw. We found a lot of good chemistry together. And, you know, I think for us, we're kind of just trying to repeat that over in San Jose. And I thought, you know, we did a pretty good job of it this year. And, you know, there's a lot more to come from us. So.
0: Well, certainly. And the learning experience, too, is dealing with playing hockey as a profession rather than just playing for fun or thinking about and dreaming about getting to the NHL. Now you're playing for your career. And you right away noticed certainly that the people are stronger in the NHL. They react faster. And you ended up having quite an interesting season. You played 7 games in the first half of the year. Then you were down with an injury. Then you went to the World Junior. You had a conditioning experience in the American Hockey League. And you got back to the NHL for the second half of the year and really came on strong. That's a lot of things to kind of put into perspective. But where do you start with that? And what was the most difficult part of it?
1: Yeah, I mean, I think the injury obviously sucks. You never want to miss games. And I think it's a grind to kind of get back and get back up to speed and stuff. But, you know, once I, you know, found my runways, I thought I did a pretty good job with it. And but like you said, yeah, it was a pretty crazy year, kind of being all over the place, getting the different experiences at World Juniors and the AHL. And, you know, for me, I think like everyone's path's a little different. And honestly think the World Juniors and the AHL both helped me a lot. So, yeah, I think it honestly just helped me make me a better player.
0: A lot of people don't know much about the AHL. They certainly understand the National Hockey League. But in your limited time there, did you get the idea that it's a pretty darn good league?
1: Yeah, it's, I mean, one of the best leagues in the world. So, yeah, it was definitely a little different than the NHL. Just, you know, guys are, you know, kind of fighting for their life. And, you know, guys are running around. There's, you know, a lot of physical play. So it's just something you got to take into account. But, yeah, like you said, it's a great league, and there's, yeah, a lot of good hockey down there.
0: Well, you got a lot of mentorship from John McCarthy and the coaching.

0: staff there, and of course the coaches with the San Jose Sharks. But I want to talk also about people like Mike Potenza, who's a strength and conditioning guy and understands everything about nutrition. How often do you consult people like that during the course of your year to figure out what's the best, I guess you could say, mixture for you to be at your best when it's time to get on the ice?
1: Yeah, Potsy was great, you know, talking to him throughout the whole year, having conversations with him weekly about, you know, my routine and what I should be eating, how I should be sleeping, stuff like that. And then obviously you come home for the summer and it's nice that, you know, I've been in touch with him and we kind of got a plan for what I want to do this summer. And yeah, to stay connected with him has been huge. He really helped me.
0: Western Conference teams don't have as many practice days as they do in the Eastern Conference. And so the way that you train and the way that you get your sleep has to be a little bit different with all the travel. How did you get through that? What was the biggest challenge of it? And were there any times in the season where you wondered if you were really prepared to play?
1: Yeah, I mean, it's definitely something you kind of got to work into your own routine. You just got to find something that works for you on long flights, for example, like sleeping a little bit on the plane so you're not, you know, as tired and you can crash right when you get to the hotel, or, you know, maybe what you're eating the night before, or just like how you prepare it. It all kind of comes into play. And I think the best thing is kind of just trying to find a routine that works for you and sticking with it.
0: Did you hit the wall at any point? I suppose maybe not because you were out for a while with an injury, but can you anticipate what it's going to be like being healthy for as best as any player is for 82 games and getting through that grind and then maybe getting to the playoffs?
1: Yeah, no, that's the goal. I mean, to get to the playoffs and go for a run. And, you know, I think by the end of the season, you could kind of tell the games picked up and it was more like playoff hockey. And yeah, it's always the best time. So yeah, that was good.
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0: We're visiting with Michael Misa of the San Jose Sharks, drafted second overall in his draft year. Michael, I want to ask about a couple of your young teammates. We already mentioned the Macklin Celebrini and Will Smith, very talented players from different backgrounds from you. They both played in college hockey. What are the things you notice about each of them that just jump out about them as players?
1: Yeah, you know, I think for Smitty, he's obviously super talented. You know, I think the way he sees the ice and, you know, the way he, how him and Mac kind of have that chemistry together, they're always finding each other, making plays. And, you know, he always has a really good scoring touch. So he's an incredible player. And then there's obviously Mac, and he's, you know, one of the best in the league already. And, you know, we're, like I said, we're lucky to have him. And, you know, the way he's so determined on the ice, how hardworking he is. He's, you know, he's the leader of our team. So, yeah, I think, you know, everyone's on board with him. And, yeah, it's pretty cool to, you know, see what those two have done so far.
0: What do you learn about playing away from the puck when you watch Macklin out there?
1: Yeah, I think it's just his he's really relentless. You know, he's, like I said, he's hardworking. He never takes a shift off. So it's something that, you know, I've learned there's, you know, never shifts off, never nights off. You got to always, you know, just be ready to go. And that's something I've kind of picked up from him.
0: But you also can't score on every play, and you can't, you know, make that great back check on every play. Sometimes you just have to pick your spots. Was that something that every player has to go through in the NHL to understand how to get through a year?
1: Yeah, I mean, I think everyone knows there's ups and downs. And I think for me and players in general, it's just gotta stick with it. You know, some days you're not going to feel the best, and you know, I think the best things is coming to practice the next day and you know, wanting to, you know, improve, so you know, for that next game you're ready. And yeah, but it's just, I think it's something you gotta, you know, adjust to and not get, you know, worked up at yourself if you have a bad game or an off game. You just kind of gotta keep pushing.
0: Well, you really came into the OHL with an explosion, obviously with exceptional status. You get to play at a very young age. Bobby Orr was also very young when he played for the Oshawa Generals back in the 1960s, but that was really rare back then to see somebody that was much younger playing against older players. How do you think that has prepared you for going up against men in NHL training camps, playing against guys that are much older than you?
3: Yeah, I think it's something I've had to deal with. Like you said, I entered the OHL at 15, so everyone's kind of, you know, much older, stronger than me. And it's you know, for me, I think it's more just listening in the room and taking advice from older guys on the team and, you know, seeing how I can improve my game, because, you know, like you said, there's a lot of grown men out there, and you know, it's a stronger, faster game. So just learning day by day is you know, on and off the ice what I'm going to do.
0: What about the off the ice part? After all, when you were in the OHL, you were much younger in many respects than the other guys on the team. What's that like to go through that and have to kind of upgrade your maturity a little bit?
3: Yeah, totally. I think, yeah, for me, I've been dealing with a lot of older players in my career, so it forced me to, you know, gain maturity quicker, you know, learn the right way and how to kind of be a pro. You know, you see all these older guys' work ethics and just the stuff they're putting in the gym and how they're treating their bodies off the ice, what they eat. So it's great to, you know, be here now and finally, you know, get to experience that.
0: I want to talk about the art of the faceoff. You're a center iceman, and obviously you're going to be asked to win a lot of very important draws. What did you learn about taking faceoffs in the NHL from people like Mike Ricci and from the coaching staff that you work with this year?
1: Yeah, Reach, Olms, you know, there was a lot of guys that helped me out this year with faceoffs. Delandria, Gaudette, all those guys, we used to take faceoffs together, you know, after morning skates and just work on little things. And then, like, some of the coaches would, you know, give us pointers, kind of see, like, what we're doing, test some things out against, you know, like Delhi and Gods and see you know what we see different and what we're doing the same. So just stuff like that, I think, obviously helps for the game. And then you know, before the game, you're doing video on the other team centers just to see what they do, because I think it's really important to kind of start with the puck and have possession. So yeah, I mean, faceoffs are huge for me, and I think they're a huge part of the game.
0: What a lot of people don't understand is you guys are the best players in the world, but yet you spend a lot of your time working on the most basic things: skating, stick handling, face-offs, back checking. These are things that that kids don't like to do, but they're things that they have to do if they want to be the best in the world, wouldn't you say?
1: Yeah, I think, like you said, it spot on there. I mean, you gotta get all the basic things down and just keep practicing at repetition and yeah, I mean, I think we did a lot of that.
0: How do you decide whether you're going to take an optional skate? Sometimes the coaches do that, and especially, you know, the morning of the game. When do you decide that your body needs to rest, and what are the signs that you feel when that happens, if there are any?
1: I mean, sometimes we'd have optional morning skates. Sometimes it'd be a full morning skate. I think for some older guys, it's kind of just depending on how they're feeling. But for me, specifically, I like to morning skate, usually the day of, like, just get out there for 15-20 minutes, just feel the puck, get my legs moving.
0: How big is a routine to you, the idea that you're doing the same thing every single day? If you do all those things, then you score a couple of goals that night, you want to replicate that the next day all the time?
1: Yeah, I mean, I think so. If you score a couple of goals in a game and you had a, you know, good day, good routine, then yeah, I'd keep doing that.
0: What was the hardest part of your first season in the NHL? Besides, you know, I know the injury was a big part of that, but mentally, what was the greatest challenge?
1: Yeah, I think you kind of said it was just that injury kind of, it was a little, you know, draining mentally on me, just being out for so long. I was out for a couple months, basically. So the hardest part was just to, you know, stay motivated every day and, you know, just realize it's going to get better eventually. And, you know, it was a grind to kind of get back up to speed, but you know, injuries are part of the game, so you just kind of got to get through them.
0: With Macklin Celebrini having such a successful first couple of years, and now already one of the premier players in the game, fourth in the running for the Hart Trophy in his second season, and one of the final three in the running for the Ted Lindsay Award, presented and voted upon by the NHL players, that presents an interesting scenario for somebody like yourself, because when you have somebody that's so special like that steps right in and automatically has success, everybody starts saying, well, the next 18-year-old is going to do the same thing. But yet everybody develops a little differently. Did you ever feel any expectation there because of that, or any pressure?
1: No, I mean, I like playing with him and knowing that he's on our team. You know, he's a great person to be around. And for me, it's kind of just learning stuff from him. Like you said, he's already one of the best players in the league. So, you know, whenever I can learn from him or pick his brain, it's awesome. So, you know, I'm really happy about that.
0: Well, we know you're going to get there too. You're going to be one of the best players in the league on your own pace, and obviously that's something that everybody in San Jose is excited about seeing. What about the whole makeup of this team? The fact that there's a lot of excitement around the Sharks, not just about Macklin and Will, but about yourself, about young players on the team like Sam Dickinson and goaltender Yaroslav Askarov, and it looks like that there's something very special being built here. Is that something that you feel?
1: Yeah, definitely. We got so much talent on that on our team, and I think it's an exciting time for San Jose.
0: What about the fact that in your first season in the NHL, the team that was out of the playoffs had a tremendous improvement, going from 52 points to 86, and really taking a step forward and being in the hunt until the end of the season? What did that feel like to be part of that?
1: It was fun. It was so much fun. I mean, like I said earlier, playing in those late games, that every point matters. Every point matters throughout the whole season. But like as you come down to those final games, you really gotta, try and find 2 points and win. And we did that. We did that for a bit, and I think it was fun to be a part of. So,
0: we've talked a little bit about your brother Luke, who plays at Penn State. What kind of a player is he?
1: Yeah, he's probably my biggest supporter, and I think I'm his biggest supporter. We got each other's backs. It's great to have kind of a brother around your age too, so you can kind of go through similar processes. He got drafted a couple years before me, so it's been cool to kind of share this ride with him. And I got no doubt he's going to eventually play in the NHL. He's been doing good things at Penn State, and I'm excited for his journey as well. So. It's pretty cool to have, a brother kind of going through the same things.
0: Well, this brother has Macklin Cetarini and Will Smith to play with in San Jose, but your brother Luke has Gavin McKenna. Any scouting reports on Gavin? I know you know him pretty well.
1: Yeah, no, I got to know Gav well over World Juniors too. And yeah, he's a great, great guy. And, I got no doubt he's going to do well. So, he's a great player.
0: What makes him an outstanding player?
1: I think he's just really smart. He's one of the smartest players I've played with. The way he, can slow the game down. He kind of reminds me of Kucherov in ways sometimes, where he slows the play down and, plays to the speed he wants to play to. And, we saw, a lot of glimpses of that over the World Juniors, and he had a great, great year at Penn State. So, he's going to do a lot of great things in the league. And, I'm excited to see where he goes.
0: You know, you talk about using your speed. That's one of your greatest strengths, and I think you surprised a couple of guys down the stretch in the NHL with your ability to accelerate. How do you make most use of that?
1: Yeah, for me, speed's one of my biggest assets, so just try to skate as fast as you can. Every time you're on the ice, it's important, and for me, that's a big part of my game. So, I know my coaches are always on me about skating, and just got to... always try to play to your advantages.
0: And I was speaking about living with veteran players. Will Smith is spending a lot of time with Patrick Marleau, staying with him. And in many respects, some of the aspects of your game remind me of the way Patty was when he was an 18, 19-year-old. Have you had much time to spend with him to talk about the game?
1: Not as much. Marleau, I still obviously talk to him a lot around the rink and stuff. You always see him come by the rink sometimes. And like him and Jumbo, just having both those, they're both Hall of Famers, and having them around, it's pretty cool.
0: What about Joe Thornton and what his presence in the Sharks dressing room even now is like?
1: Yeah, it's always great seeing him there at the rink, and he knows how to make the boys laugh. And I got to got to know him well over this year. Last year, I went to his house for a couple dinners, and still stay in touch with him. So he's been great for me.
0: What's the biggest thing that you have to work on in the summer?
1: Everything, Dan. I think I gotta, keep getting faster, keep getting stronger. Obviously, put some weight on in the gym, but then spending a lot of time on mobility, stretching. Just don't want to, I want to come into the season healthy and not have to worry about any injuries. So that's another big part of it, I think, for me.
0: A lot of it is how you prepare the body. You talk about stretching. A lot of people say that that's not really that important, but you can eliminate a lot of injuries when you do stretch properly, especially on the day of a game, but every time you're on the ice. But what about that strength factor, the fact that you need to be stronger to get through 82 games and then even a long playoff run?
1: Yeah, exactly. You want to, have the endurance, have the strength to last 82 games. And Hopefully go for a playoff run, and it kind of all stems from what you do in the summer and how you're preparing yourself to come into the season.
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0: We're getting to know Michael Mesa of the San Jose Sharks a little bit better today in the Spotlight.
4: What do you like to do when you're away from the rink? What's your favorite pastime?
1: My days are kind of just like workout, skating, and then I'll go golfing. Go golfing with some of my buddies or my brother. Maybe grab some dinner on a patio after and then call it a night. That's usually what my days look like right now.
4: But you have to cook the right food. Are you a good cook yet?
1: Yeah, I'm getting there. I've been on the barbecue a little bit with my dad, helping him out. Make some breakfast. Normally my mom's still making the dinner, but I help out as much as I can. They've been teaching me some stuff because I gotta know some cooking skills for next year. So,
4: well, some of the guys are really good at it, and they've had a few competitions in the barbecue. So I think maybe you gotta maybe initiate that next year. I think that'd be pretty good, wouldn't you?
1: I agree. Yeah, we'll get to that.
0: By the way, on a game day, what's your favorite pregame meal?
3: Normally I'm just chicken, rice, and broccoli. Like, that's my go-to. In the U.S. too, it's nice because they do have that Chick-fil-A sauce. I'll always add that with my chicken. I've been liking it, and then, yeah, that's I've been doing that for the last couple of years.
0: Who was the biggest influence in your hockey playing life, would you say?
3: Probably my brother and my cousins, just because they're all older than me, and they all played. My cousins really got me into the sport, watching them at a young age playing the GTHL, and follow their games. Then just for my brother as well, he's a little older than me, saw him go through the OHL, the draft, and kind of follow in his footsteps. So yeah, I'd say them.
4: You mentioned you're going to be very well prepared, you're going to work really hard. What's the biggest challenge for the Sharks to get to that next level? What do you see in the Pacific Division and the rest of the league that's going to push you back and make you step forward and earn that playoff spot?
1: Yeah, it's a good question. I mean, I thought, we had a really good year last year, and made a huge jump, like everyone knows, and I think we kind of got to just keep sticking to that. Like, we got a great team, so it's kind of hard to say like what we have to do, but I think once the season comes around, I think we'll be ready, and I got no doubt we'll try to make that playoff push.
0: If you were to describe a way or a couple of characteristics, if you were to say, what kind of a hockey player am I, how would you say it?
3: I think the first thing that comes to mind is probably just creative. I like to see the ice with my vision. I think I'm, fast, playmaker kind of all over the ice, but the first word is probably just creative, especially in the offensive zone, just like to make plays, and, I think I see the ice very well.
0: One thing that creative players do is they make the most use of their time, and in fact, they even create more time for themselves. Would you say that's something that you try to do?
3: Yeah. I think carrying the puck in the offensive zone, I like to, slow the play down a lot, find my next option, and always try and make the right play.
0: You seem to also be, given your stats, you like to make your teammates better and get the puck to them for a lot of goals.
3: Yeah, absolutely. I mean, I've always been, I think more now, I'm on a two-on-one, it might be shot first, but if the pass is always there, I like to just make that play and, make my teammates feel good about themselves.
0: We look forward to seeing a lot of that on the ice. Thanks a lot, Michael, for being with us.
1: Thanks, Dan. Appreciate you having me.
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1: We're in the spotlight with Yaroslav Askarov of the San Jose Sharks, one of the most exciting young goaltenders in the entire National Hockey League. And Yaroslav, first of all, thanks for being with us. I would like to talk to you a little bit about how it all started for you. You were born in Omsk, which is a long way from St. Petersburg. But tell us a little bit about your early life. How long did you live in Omsk? When did you move to St. Petersburg? And when did you start playing hockey?
2: So I was started to play hockey at 7 years old. So me and my dad, we was on the hockey game, and like the first pro league in Russia, and we was watch the game, and the one buddy from not my side, from like father's side, he was like, "What do you think about this young guy? He would like to try the goal." You know, I was 7 years old, and in that moment we had it's so hard to explain. It's hard to say on English. So whatever. Me and my dad on a few days after that conversation. We just skipped that conversation.
1: Yeah.
2: A few days after, me and my dad, we was went to a hockey shop, bought everything, bought skates, jersey, couple more hockey equipment, and went to practice.
1: And that was in Omsk?
2: That was in Omsk, right.
1: And how you were 7 years old?
2: I was 7 years old, on the ice being 70 or 60 people in the same moment.
1: Sure.
2: And so this was pretty good.
1: Now, were you
2: coach
1: always
2: picked me.
1: Were you always interested in being a goalie, or did you start at another position?
2: So I've been probably 6 months a player, and after that my first coach, he was watching me. I was pretty good. I was pretty good player. I was scored a lot.
1: Really?
2: But I was you don't have goalies in that moment, you're 7 years old, and you score a goal, and 10 seconds after, the other people scoring you goal. And you just always tight or something, tight score. And I was start thinking about how I can manage that, how I can fix it. And I was the first guy who did the back check, and I was stayed between the pipes in just player equipment, and I was trying to save the puck. And one day my first coach asked me about, do you want to use the goalie pads, goalie gloves? Do you like to try it? We'll see how it's going to be. I'm just yeah. Why not? And from that moment, so I'm staying in it.
1: What was it like to put the pads on for the first time? I mean, when you actually did it, did you just fall in love with it right away?
2: Yeah, because nobody could score high, because everybody was shooting on the ice, and I was oh my god, I'm so good. Now it's way harder, but and I was all right, I find my spot. Because I was so happy, no one can score. I was nice. It's way easier. Because to be a player, I have to do many, many things. To be a goalie, just stay between the pipes.
1: Now, interesting.
2: I'm too lazy.
1: Interesting. You're not lazy. Interesting story about this is that Andrei Vasilyevsky, who's an outstanding goaltender, when he first started playing, he's left-handed. And so he wanted to catch with his right hand like you. Mm-hmm. But where he grew up, there wasn't any right-handed catching equipment, so he had to learn how to catch left-handed, and that's how he plays now in the NHL. Did you have any trouble like that, or did they always have the right equipment for you, or how did that work?
2: The first 2 weeks, I was trying to be a lefty too, and after I couldn't save anything, and I was in the same moment, my dad was ordered from U.S. or Canada some gloves, and I was waiting for 3 or 4 months, I believe so. And for that moment, I was used player gloves. So just regular ones.
1: I don't know if you know this, but one of the greatest goaltenders of all time, his name was Bill Dernan. He played for the Montreal Canadiens back in the 1940s. And he played with regular gloves, mm-hmm. so he could catch sometimes left-handed and then sometimes he would catch right-handed. You never thought about trying that, did you?
2: I've never thought it, but I will see.
1: Maybe in practice maybe one of these days.
2: One in the eight, yeah.
1: I'll have to show you the pictures. It's really fascinating because he was also a captain of the Montreal Canadiens back when they allowed a goalie to be a captain. So he was a pretty unique individual.
2: Ooh, I've never heard it.
1: I'll show it to you.
2: What do you think about, like, he's used, like, which stick he's used? Like, the right crew or, like, whatever, like?
1: Back then, the sticks were flat. Yeah.
2: Got it.
1: So he could just switch anytime he wanted. Sometimes, I don't know if he did it by period, but I think he mm-hmm. could do it. Each mm-hmm. period, he could catch differently. And, of course, when the shooter comes at you, that's a different way to plan, right?
2: Yeah, absolutely. That's something interesting.
1: One other thing that you like to do is related to the history of hockey in Northern California, and that is you're not afraid to handle the puck. And back in the day when the California Golden Seals played in Oakland, that was the first NHL team in this area, mm-hmm. in Oakland, they had a goalie named Gary Smith, and his nickname was Suitcase because he kept getting traded all the time. Mm-hmm. But he used to not trust his defensemen, and so what he used to do was actually stick handle the puck past center ice. And they made the rule that you couldn't go past center ice or you get a penalty mm-hmm. because of him. Mm-hmm. And so that's kind of interesting because you like to handle a puck. You're not going to go past center ice. But when did you really start to enjoy handling the puck as a goalie?
2: I would say pretty much like all the time. Because like I've been because like in Russia we have a pretty cold winter. So that's why I was played like a player every winter on the street. Like I have a, you know, on my street where I was lived, I had an ice rink, like, whatever, like 100 feet from my home. So I've been a player for every winter for 2 months.
1: Wow, that's fascinating. And of course, that's a big part of the life in Russia, especially central Russia where Omsk is. I mean, it's pretty cold winters, not a lot going on. What?
2: It's very similar with Winnipeg, like during the summer. I'm saying like during the summer, during the winter time.
1: Yeah, it's the wind is blowing and there's nothing there. It's just straight. The wind goes straight in 50, 60 miles an hour. Pretty cold.
2: It's pretty cold, yeah, right.
1: So your dad's name is Vladimir. Did he play hockey at all? Did he play any sports?
2: He was played football, whatever he was growing up. And
1: how about your mom or your family members? Who's in your family?
2: My mom, dad, just never.
1: Do you have brothers and sisters?
2: Young brother, like 10 years younger than me.
1: Wow.
2: But he's the smart guy.
1: What does he do?
2: He's like working in school, like...
1: He's a teacher?
2: Going to school.
1: No, he's a student.
2: Student, like, yeah.
1: Well, he is 10 years younger than you, yeah, so he's still got a ways to go.
2: Yeah, 13 years old. So,
1: does he play hockey or no?
2: No. Like I said, he's a smart guy. So we have one athlete in our family, and the other guy is going to be like the smartest. Maybe going to be IT. We'll see.
1: That'd be good. Next generation of IT geniuses.
2: Yeah, absolutely.
1: When did you move to St. Petersburg, and how did that happen? Did it happen because of a job change, or did it happen because you were starting to be really good in hockey and somebody was noticing you?
2: It was like we had invite from like St. Petersburg, like the team, like the junior team was invited me and my family, and my family was believe in me, and like thanks for my family because they did like they changed the city, they changed job, everything, so, like. Because me, just they was believing me, and they're like, "All right, let's try it. Why not? We'll see how it's gonna be." And me and my dad, we lived together for 1 year in St. Petersburg. So like, mom and my brother was staying in Omsk for 1 year. We was kind of like, just went to St. P for a check. You know, like it could be. Be more worse than what's happened, mm-hmm, mm-hmm. You know, like, and but everything was okay. That's why after 1 year my mom and my brother came to St. P as well. So, and from that time I've been like 12 or 13 years old at that moment.
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1: We're visiting with Yaroslav Askarov of the San Jose Sharks, talking a little bit about where he's from and what made him the person he is and the goaltender that he is. I want to talk about St. Petersburg because that's currently the traditional capital of Russia. That's where the Tsar lived during that time. Now it's one of the most beautiful cities in Russia. Did you know much about the history when you moved there, and did you get to appreciate that at all?
2: So absolutely, it's a great city. I love the city. And when I went there, like the first year, I wasn't know anything about the city, but I was like been in school in that moment, and so I was kind of like, we had a couple lessons, like the story, like the St. Petersburg story. Mm-hmm. It means like the lesson about like the St. P and all of that stuff, about like the history. So, but now I know more than like 10 years ago, so.
1: Do you spend time there in the summer now, or do you go back to Omsk, or what do you do?
2: I'm going to St. P most of the time. I'm still going to Omsk for like a couple days to see my grandmother, grandfather, and a couple buddies still living in Omsk. But like most of the summertime, I'm spending in St. Petersburg.
1: Well, I noticed from the maps, it's a long drive to get to Omsk. You pretty much have to fly.
2: Yeah, it's 3.5 hours flight. So, yeah.
1: So when you get to St. Petersburg, now you're playing at a higher level of hockey, obviously, and you play higher level than junior. You get a chance to represent your country in like the under 18s, you know, the tournaments and so forth. When did it really start to become real for you that you might be able to be a professional? How old were you when you thought that maybe you could be a professional?
2: 16 or 17 probably, because before that age, I never was thought about it. Because I was thought like, when I was young, I was thought like the first league, the players who's playing there, they also have like the job on the side. So that's kind of like, they just playing the game. In the morning, they go on somewhere to work. I felt like they split the two jobs. That was my thing when I was young. That's why probably, yeah, science like, I've been like 16 or 17.
1: Did you know that in the NHL that used to be that way a long time ago?
2: Yeah, I heard something, but like didn't know a lot.
1: Maurice Richard, who's one of the greatest goal scorers ever, the trophy is named for him. Mm-hmm. He actually had another job in a factory during his time with the Canadiens, mm-hmm. until one point where they started to pay a lot more money. And the league got to become more popular, largely because he scored all those goals, mm-hmm. and was such a big deal. It's amazing how the game has grown. Mm-hmm. But what about in Russia? The fact that the KHL is there. You got a chance to play in the KHL when you were 17 years old, which is very unusual, especially for a goaltender. What's that league like?
2: It's hard to say because I was played there like 15 games in 3 seasons. So, like, that's not many games. You know, like, when you play just, like, 5 to 6 games per season there, it's all hard to tell. Like, it's not a bad league. That's pretty good league. Like, with some good teams, some good, pretty skilled players, too. Like, the change with, like, NHL and AHL, probably, like, the size, the ring size, there it's a little bit bigger, just a little bit, not, like, the huge one. That means you have more time on the ice to make decision to find somebody who is still open, you know, like it's special like for the players. Like for the goalie have more time too. I mean like after the shot, if pucks go to the corner after you, kinda like after rebound, pucks goes to the corner, you have more time to recovery. So that's the big difference between these two leagues.
1: Are all the rinks wider there, all of them Olympic size, like 200 by 100, or are some of them like the NHL?
2: Probably. It's not like Olympic size anymore, but like they did like a little bit, they made a little bit like smaller, but it's still bigger than here.
1: What was the most interesting city that you played in, whether you played there, obviously you played in St. Petersburg, mm-hmm. but what was the most interesting city you traveled to?
2: I would say Kazan. It's like a couple hours flight from St. P in Moscow. Mm-hmm. It's a pretty good city. Because like the Moscow, like pretty big for me, like too big. It's like New York, you mm-hmm. know, like traffic like is pretty bad there. So that's why I picked Kazan way better.
1: Well, the history of Kazan, too. I mean, Alexander Nevsky, that's the whole history of that whole time. During that period of Russian history was very, very important. Did you ever get all the way out to Khabarovsk?
2: Once or twice.
1: That's a long flight.
2: And especially like the winter time, that was a great experience there.
1: I'll bet. It's even colder there, isn't it?
2: You know Celsius? Minus 38, minus 40. I would say it's
1: Winnipeg.
2: It's like Winnipeg, yeah. It's very close.
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1: We're talking with Yaroslav Askarov of the San Jose Sharks in this edition of the Sharks Spotlight. So you're drafted in the first round of the NHL draft. That's a real honor. 11th overall by the Nashville Predators. Were you at the draft? Did you know you were going to get drafted? How did you find out? And tell us a story about it.
2: I was like, whatever, like my friends, my family was sending to me like the ratings and stuff. And I was like, I was kind of like new before draft. I have to go like first round somewhere like between or maybe like the second early. So and I was like, I didn't know anything about it. That's why I was like, oh, it's something interesting, but I never was talk with somebody about it. So that's why that was something new for me. And we had like the season in that moment, so that's why I was like, my full focus was on my regular season. And so that's why I was like, that's pretty cool. That's, but like, again, I had like the game probably in that moment, like in the draft time. So that's why I was like, all right, that's great. It's great. But like, I've never was thought about it in that moment. Because like only after, like only probably after the season, whatever, like my contract was ending and I was like ready to go to US. I was realized about like that's like you said it's something special.
1: When you were growing up, who were your favorite goalies?
2: I had like mostly like the Russian goalies. Mm-hmm. It's like Bobrovsky, Vasilevsky, like Shesterkin, Sorokin, all of that guys, and also like the Finnish guys like Rinne and Saros.
1: Interesting, because they were part of the Nashville organization, right? Jussi Saros, what kind of a teammate was he?
2: He was a good teammate, pretty good, pretty quiet guy. So we was handled it pretty well, I think so.
1: So you followed them when you were growing up. And did you know much about Yevgeny Nabokov?
2: I was watching him like and back to 2008 or 2009 when he's played in the national Russian team. Mm-hmm. I was watched that tournament and I was like, I was new him, yeah. And I know he's like Russian legend and who's like played in NHL. So
1: he's one of the top goalies in terms of wins ever.
2: Me, like especially like when I was that age, for me he was like, you know, like somewhere in the mountains. I was like, he's like legend.
1: So what's it like to work with him?
2: It's a great experience, you know. That's the honor to work with him, with Spearsy, like both these guys. Like we have pretty good, like the goalie core. So every day you learn something. Like maybe like not a lot every day, but like just step by step, like little step by little step.
1: Sometimes too, after a game, you might learn something about what you did by looking at your video. Do you do that much with Spearsy and with Nabby? Looking at video?
2: Yeah. Like, not like in the same day, but like a few days after the game, we watch a little bit. Because you kind of like, you take it brief, you know, like, because right after the game, you kind of like, sometimes can be too emotional, too much smiling, like me. So that's why after a couple days after, you kind of like, take a little recovery and, like you said, you're ready to watch, you're ready to learn something new. You can see like there's some mistakes and stuff. So that's, I mean, for me, that's better to, I mean, like, better to do that a few days after the game.
1: Tell us about the American Hockey League. You got to play in Milwaukee, and you played for the San Jose Barracuda. And when you were with the Barracuda, you were a top goaltender in the American Hockey League without question. Your playoff experience playing against a team like the Colorado Eagles, and you were so strong in those games. Do you think that that experience was good for you to get better?
2: I think so, yeah, absolutely. Because, like, I would say every game kind of, like, getting better you. But, like, the playoffs, that's something special. That's the different sport. So I think so. Like, the playoff game, getting better you, and two times, I mean, twice better than regular season, getting you better, like, just once. But, like, the playoff game, like, twice better. That was the great sign, because, like, the first two playoff years here, because with Milwaukee, I wasn't that good, because, like, I wasn't playing that good. That's why that was the good sign for me, because I can't play in the playoff.
1: When Jussi Saros was signed to an 8-year contract and they brought in Scott Wedgwood, it was an opportunity for you to maybe move on and come to San Jose. What did you know about the San Jose Sharks before you came here? Did you know anything about San Jose at all?
2: I know, like, you guys, like, the love Russian guys here.
1: It's true.
2: You always have, like, the bunch of Russian guys there. And I was new only in that. Literally, yeah.
1: You didn't know about the weather or about the city or about Silicon Valley or anything?
2: Yeah, I was, like, the new guy in the U.S. I was to learn something every day. And I was being, like, in Nashville, like, Milwaukee, and most definitely, like, the east side, U.S. That's why I've never been, like, on this beautiful site. Just, like, the weather here, unreal. Like, the views here, it's something special to live in here.
1: What about playing hockey here, coming through that shark head when the fans start to get excited? It's a good place to play, isn't it?
2: That's great. Like, the fan base here, like I said, on the exit meetings, that's great. Special. I was talking with, like, many guys here about, like, how that's been, like, where, like, a couple of years ago, I mean, like, not a couple of years ago, but, like, when the Sharks have been in the playoff, and I've seen that crowd, and it's going to be interesting to get it back, you know. We're going to try.
1: Well, I don't think there's any doubt it's going to happen. What do you think about the fact that this team has so many good players in your age group? I mean, you're one of them, but you've got Macklin Celebrini a couple of years younger. You've got Will Smith. You've got Chernyshov now coming to the team. He's a young kid. These guys are all really talented hockey players. Are you excited about what's going to happen?
2: Oh, yeah. Super excited, actually, because, like you said, we have a bunch of young, talented guys. So he's going to be growing up every year, and it's going to be interesting.
1: The way that your coach talks about it, he said, there's light at the end of the tunnel. That's kind of the way he describes it. That means you can see the future.
2: That's a good sentence. I agree with that.
1: Tell me about your first start for the San Jose Sharks. You played St. Louis, and that was kind of a crazy way to begin, wasn't it?
2: Yeah. I still remember that.
1: Well, tell us about your memory.
2: This was like the first shift or something like that. And that was like the dream. I would stop the puck, play with the puck, play on the glass. And that was like crazy play by them. Like, I can't remember who that was. He's like the stop the puck and did a great play. That was super quick. And I was like, uh-oh, all right, it's time to go to the locker room right away. Nah, I was like, all right. So that's happened already. So we still have like 59 more minutes. That's hockey. That's game. Can happen everything. So take like whatever, like took like the huge breath, exhale. All right. It's like forgot that moment. We're still doing it. We're still playing the game.
1: Is that how you handle it? I mean, you basically usually just take a deep breath and move on?
2: Usually, and move on, yeah, because like the life's going on always. You have to move forward if you want to grow up.
1: How about the way that your teammates were at that time when that happened? I mean, were they encouraging? Were they say, don't worry about it, well, let's just keep going, or what happened?
2: It's like, I can't remember who's been like from like the players, but Blake had been on the bench in that moment. Blake was there, and he was helping me a lot in that moment too. He was like, Aski, it's not a big deal. Just play your game. It's all right, just chilling, buddy.
1: Who said that?
2: Blakey. Oh. Blakey was there on the bench in that moment, so. And a couple of D's, probably Mario, I would say. Yeah, Mar probably said it to me as well, like, just take a breath. Just everything's okay. Just keep it going. It's all right.
1: Well, your team picked up a point in that game, right? Yeah, it was a shootout loss, and then... Right. The next time you were on the ice was a couple days later. You played LA and you won 7-2. So all was well again, right?
2: Right. Like I said before, like just take a brief and moving on, excel and just keep it going. You never know what's going to be like. Just keep focused on the next shot.
1: Goaltenders are typically artistic people for whatever reason. They like to think a little bit differently. They're very creative. You have a lot of creative artwork on. You've got a lot of tattoos. When did you decide to get your first tattoo, and what was it?
2: The first time when I started to think about to get, like, some tattoo, I've been, like, 16. But my dad said it to me, like, hey, buddy, you don't have anything here, not yet. So, listen, just whatever, you're going to be, like, at least 18. You will come back to, you know, you will think one more time. If you actually will want to do it, you're gonna do it. And I was 19. I was back to that idea when I've been like 19, and I was did like the dead half like the arm. So I'm not gonna tell what does that mean. Probably next time. I just hear like it's like many different things. It's like something like. I forgot that word. It's something like mind. How do you call it?
1: Spirit, heart?
2: Probably. But like, I don't want to like explain it now. Maybe like next time.
1: Yeah. All right. Yeah. We'll figure it out.
2: We'll do it later.
1: One thing I notice is that there's a lot of English in here. Why so serious? That's something about your... Stay hungry.
2: Yeah. And like the last hope.
1: Last hope. Tell me about last hope and why you chose to put it on your neck.
2: It's like two things. Like the one of... it's more about like the God. So the people start to thinking about him when you are in a bad situation in your life. You just, please, can you help me? That's not good. And I'm like, I think so. You have to think about him like pretty much all the time. It doesn't matter where you now, like in a good situation, in a bad situation, you just. Every time you have to say like thank you, and it's like kind of like memory for me, the good memory, the last hope. And like the second one, like I'm the goalie,
1: so you're the last hope.
2: So like yeah, if like the forward have like a mistake, we have these. If these have a mistake, we have a goalie. So like the goalie, like only like the net can, like where like you're like the last hope.
1: So that means that the rest of the team thanks the goalie, and the goalie thanks God.
2: Right. Yep.
1: Are you in the Russian Orthodox Church like most Russians?
2: Yeah.
1: So that's really interesting. So that's a part of you that's very spiritual. You really want to be thankful. Mm-hmm. You appreciate. But what about your day-to-day life? What about the way that you prepare? How hard during the off season do you work on training off the ice? What else do you do to stay in shape?
2: The smart people around me. So they train. They build me. They trying to teach me some like the stuff how I have to work like off the ice. When I've been in summer like at the Russia, like for like the first couple months there, like the off season, I was trying to be in a different sport. So really? That means try to find something new, try to change like, you know, not your mind, but trying to play different sports. It helps to your head, helps to your, what are like the game sense, you know. You kind of like take a little bit off the ice, getting like rest, and you start to think, you know, you're playing the soccer, you think a little bit different because it's different sport. If you're playing like the basketball, Like, that's a different sport too. You can, like, the different, like...
1: Well, it wires your brain differently, right? The electricity goes in a different way.
2: Yeah, it's pretty healthy too. It's pretty good stuff. So especially like the off season.
1: I don't know anything about your personal life. Do you have a girlfriend, a wife? Do you have any children? What's your future?
2: I have a wife for the last four years. So
1: where did you meet her?
2: I was met here like in Russia. Like no kids, not yet.
1: That'll take time. That'll take care of itself.
2: But too young.
1: And does she have a profession?
2: She was like graduated, like in the last year. She was finished the school in the last year.
1: Russia?
2: In Russia, yeah.
1: Where'd she go to school?
2: She's architecture. That's a good stuff.
1: That's so for
2: hopefully,
1: sure.
2: Hopefully, she's gonna make a lot of money. I'm just gonna be chilling like that. I'm kidding.
1: What would it mean to you to be the goaltender for the Sharks to win a Stanley Cup? What would that mean to you?
2: It's a great question. It's not an easy question. So it means it's a long way, and you have to work pretty hard every day, like off the ice, on the ice. And have to be like a great person, like the great player. And we have to build the great like relationship in the locker room as well, because like I think so that means it's gonna be means a lot as well, because like the good team, it means like not only like on the ice, it means like off the ice as well. So we have to have like really great group in the locker room as well, so like the family.
1: Seems like too that you have a kind of an ability to get the fans to enjoy the game. You know, that you get announced for one of the stars of the game, you come out with your ear to say, hey, come on, raise the level. Have you always had a good relationship with the fans like that, wherever you've played?
2: When I came in the US, I always try to find that way with the fans, because, like, we're playing for fans, always. Because, like, if not the fans... For what were you playing for? What? So I think so. We're playing for fans. If they having fun, they kind of like give it. If we're gonna give that energy for them, they kind of like gonna be charged. You know that energy, and they're gonna give it that energy back to us. So it's kind of like negative and how do you call it? Like, you know, battery. One side like the
1: negative and positive.
2: And positive, yeah. And they kind of like work together every time. So
1: I think the dream Stanley Cup would be to have you against Shesterkin or against the Vasilevsky and win. That would be a good one, wouldn't it?
2: It's going to be the best scenario. It's going to be like a movie for me.
1: It will be for everybody in San Jose too. I want to thank you for the time you spent with us. It's great to get to know you. And we really look forward to a very long career for you in San Jose with a lot of wins and a lot of laughs. And a lot of fun. Thank you.
2: Thank you for that time, too. I appreciate it. Thanks for inviting me.
1: Our thanks to Yaroslav Askarov for joining us in the spotlight today. Until next time, I'm Dan Rusinowski.
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0: For the first time this season, the San Jose Sharks have lost three games in a row, and for the first time in over 20 years, they've given up 18 goals in a three-game span. Those are some of the items that the Sharks want to correct today in their final game before the All-Star break. It's a game that's a tough one. It's a tough back-to-back. It's the Sharks against the defending Stanley Cup champion, Washington Capitals. We've got it on the air right now on the San Jose Sharks Radio Network.
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2: It's time to feel the teal. This is Sharks Warm-Up, brought to you by Solar for America, the official solar partner of the San Jose Sharks.
0: From Capital One Arena in our nation's capital, it's the San Jose Sharks and Washington Capitals for the very first time this year. Hi, everybody. I'm Dan Rusinowski along with Jamie Baker. Jamie, Brett, and I were on the air last night talking about the unusual nature of this road trip. The fact that the Sharks have given up 18 goals in a three-game span, something that hasn't happened over the course of the last 20 seasons. In fact, it happened before Patrick Marleau and Joe Thornton were drafted back in the 96-97 season. So it is an anomaly, but there's some tightening up that the Sharks have to do in this final game before the trip, and there's nothing else to play for.
3: Well, they're going to be able to empty the tanks, that's for sure. We didn't see this coming, these six spots in three consecutive games. And I'm talking six spots against. The Sharks had won seven in a row coming into this road trip. One of their most dominating games, one of the best games they played all year, was the night before the road trip started at home against the Pittsburgh Penguins. They went in, played a very hungry and aggressive Coyotes team who scored a couple empty net goals, had a couple of days between games, and then you go into Tampa. Sharks played well. They didn't dominate the game, but they dictated the game for good portions. They played a good game, but they made mistakes. And if you make mistakes against the top team in the league and you take inadvertent penalties, especially in the offensive zone, and you give them too many power plays, they're going to make you pay. And they scored a couple of power play goals. And then they go to Florida. Well, this Florida team, they had back-to-back wins. They are hungry. They are desperate. And the Sharks played well. And then again, it was that four-minute power play that in the third period, that ultimately was the difference in the game, because Florida scored two power play goals, three overall last night. So Sharks have lost the special teams battle in back-to-back games for the first time this year. So they got to clean the special teams up, and they got to just clean up in all areas of the game, get back to their grinding hockey. Don't try and do too much. Simplify their game. I think fatigue is a factor, but like you said, there's nothing to play for. They got 12 days between games, 9 days before they're back practicing, but there's 12 days between games, so they're going to let it all hang tonight. And it's going to be a great game against a hungry, desperate, mad, motivated Stanley Cup champion Washington Capitals team.
0: It certainly is motivating when you look across the ice and you see a bunch of guys that you've played a lot against and realize that last season they were hoisting Lord Stanley's Cup around the rink and celebrating, and what we can certainly agree was the most memorable Stanley Cup celebration in history of the sport.
3: Kudos to them. Took advantage. Put it this way, it was long waited, and they took advantage of the long wait. And it was led by none other than the beast himself, Alex Ovechkin, who, I don't know, didn't stop partying for a month, month and a half, hard, and then stopped abruptly and started training because, you know what, he wants to do it again. So much so that he's not even going to go to the All-Star game, which means he's going to have to miss either the game before the All-Star game or after. So he's either going to have to sit out tomorrow's game in Toronto against the Leafs or the first game after, which is against here at in Washington against the Calgary Flames.
0: Given the weather north of the border and even here in our nation's capital, my guess is he sits out tomorrow in Toronto and flies directly to wherever he wants to be for the All-Star
3: break. We hope. We want him in the lineup against Calgary, not Toronto. We don't want him out of the lineup against the team the Sharks are chasing in the Pacific Division. We want him hungry and motivated coming out of the break.
0: By the way, after that celebration, all Alex Ovechkin's done is lead the league in goal scoring with 33, so he's right at the top once again. And it presents a tremendous motivational opportunity for a Sharks hockey team that faces a club, Washington, that has lost five straight games, including an 8-5 blowout in Chicago on Sunday that saw Kane and Taves united together and providing all sorts of theatrics for United Center fans. But also, the game that was kind of reminiscent from the Sharks' 8-5 loss on New Year's Eve to the Calgary Flames on the road. It's kind of where the Capitals are. San Jose at 28-16-7, 63 points, still in second place in the Pacific Division, although they're 6 points behind the Calgary.

0: Calgary Flames for the top spot and 1 point ahead of Vegas going into tonight's action. Washington, because of their five-game winless drought, are falling back in the standings a bit. They've got 59 points. They're at 27 up, 16 down, and 5 OTs. Third in the Metropolitan, fifth in the Eastern Conference. And they're 3 points behind the New York Islanders, the surprising team that's on top of the Metropolitan Division of the NHL. And they're tied in the midst of a big, big struggle for points and playoff positions. Columbus, Boston, and Montreal all have 59 points, as do the Caps. And Washington is only 1 point ahead of the Pittsburgh Penguins, the current holder of the last playoff spot in the Eastern Conference. So there's your scene set. Sharks and Capitals in their first matchup of the year. Now let's go inside the Sharks locker room and see what San Jose's thinking. Logan Couture pondering last night's 6-2 loss at the hands of the Florida Panthers. Certainly does not like to see that happen to his team. And he gave us an idea as to what might be needed tonight.
1: I think right now we need to get back to defending better. We're giving up too many goals. You can't give up. I think we've given up 18 in three games and can't expect to win doing that. So get back to defending the way that we were when we were winning.
0: Well, they're defending in a way that this certainly was good through two periods last night. They won the second period 2-1. It was all even at 2-2. The problem was is that Evander Kane penalty early in the third caused all hell to break loose. The Florida Panthers scoring 2 power play goals in 9 seconds in that double minor penalty against Kane. Unfortunate for him and for the team. A third power play goal came a little bit later for Florida, and they beat the Sharks by that 6-2 count. So 6-6-6, a devilish-sounding number. San Jose has allowed 6 goals in 3 consecutive games for the first time since April of 97. It's been a long time since we've seen it happen, and now is the time to close out that little streak, as the Sharks can score goals, and they'll have to do it against the desperate Capitals Hockey Club. Speaking of which, don't play to score is one of the things that the Sharks have to deal with, and also they have to just sort of grind it out and dig in. Timo Meier talked about that this morning.
2: Yeah, I think it's just more about finding a way to win games here. It's you know, close to the break. We're going to get a week off. So, you know, this game, really, we want to leave it out all on the ice. We want to get those 2 points. We didn't get the points we wanted before the break. You know, we said those are important points. So we really got to find a way to win this game tonight and bring a full 60 minutes.
0: And the Sharks are also motivated because they're facing off against the defending Stanley Cup champions for the first time this year. Logan Couture says that's enough to raise the blood pressure.
1: Yeah, I mean, this is a tough building to play in. You just look to last year. We had a mean-spirited game here against these guys that played us hard. There's fights and all that. So, we're looking to win a game here going into our break. They play, I think, one more. So, for us, we want to go in the right way.
0: That's Logan Couture of the Sharks. He certainly had a goal the other night and now has 17 on the year. Timo Meier also scored his 19th goal of the season, and the Sharks happy to see those guys putting the puck in the net. By the way, Couture is 18, not 17. And Brent Burns scored his 300th Sharks assist. However, none of that really mattered in the 6-2 loss. And the Sharks just want to feel good about themselves going into the extended All-Star break, with several players obviously remaining in the Bay Area for all of the All-Star festivities. We are in our nation's capital. It's the Sharks and the Washington Capitals. And our Soda for America Sharks warm-up show continues in a moment on the San Jose Sharks Radio Network.
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0: Facing off against the Washington Capitals, the team that won the Stanley Cup last year, is motivating, as you heard from Logan Couture. But it goes right through the entire Sharks lineup, and certainly it goes straight to a man that came off of the schneid last night with his 19th goal of the year. That, of course, Timo Meier. Took a couple of moments for Meier to realize that the goal was going to count, even though it should have from the very beginning, because it was reviewed. But Meier says that today is what he's focusing on. The idea that the team that he's facing tonight is a team that the Sharks can beat, and they're a team that has done exactly what San Jose wants to accomplish.
2: Well, I think it's a great challenge. That's our main goal. They did last year. So, they're obviously a good team. They have a lot of real good players. So it's going to be a great test for us going into that break and, to kind of see where we're at and what work we still have to do.
0: It's probably the only positive thing that you could take out of last night's late part of the contest when Timo Meier got credit for the goal, and he just exhilaration to the extreme celebrated that goal and finally the end of a 17-game goalless drought.
2: Yeah, it's you know, you obviously try to score all the time. You know, you go out there and try to, you know, put the puck in the back of the net, and sometimes it just doesn't work. But there's a lot of other things you can do to help the team win. And, you know, I'm just trying to focus on getting better in my play and helping the team, you know, be successful. And I think, you know, the last couple games we haven't been playing our game. So, you know, it's up to me to, you know, do what I can to make the team successful. And, you know, obviously it's nice when you finally get one. But, you know, mostly matters is that the points for the team that we want.
0: But what do the Sharks have to do, Timo, to make it happen? What defensively are you talking about?
2: Yeah, I think it's just more about finding a way to win games here. You know, it's you know, close to the break. You know, we're going to get a week off. So, you know, this game, really, we want to leave it out all on the ice. You know, we want to get those 2 points. You know, we didn't get the points we wanted before the break. You know, we said those are important points. So we really got to find a way to win this game tonight and bring a full 60 minutes.
0: A full 60, definitely expected. Closing the gaps, certainly needed. The San Jose Sharks understand all of that as they approach this contest. And when we come back, we've got more coming up on the San Jose Sharks Radio Network.
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0: Welcome back to Washington, D.C. and Capital One Arena. It's the Sharks and the Washington Capitals for the first time this year. Last season, not so good as far as the luck goes for Sharks hockey against the Caps, as they went 0-2 against Washington. They are lifetime 14-7 in this city, and over the course of time, they've won 27, they've lost 11, and had either 3 ties or OTs, including just one of those in this building. Our roster report is brought to you by Kaiser Permanente, team physicians of the San Jose Sharks. First of all, let's talk about Sharks hockey. What does Pete DeBoer do after losing 6-2 last night and giving up 6 goals in 3 consecutive games? He's going to make all kinds of changes, right? Guess what? That's not the case. He's coming back with the same lineup, it looks like, including Martin Jones starting in his net. He's got 22 wins, which is second in the entire NHL. Jones is playing in his 38th game of the season. His overall record, 22-10-4. He has 1 shutout, and his goals against average is 2.89. That also means that Erik Karlsson is not going to play, and we already knew that that was going to happen. Erik flew home for some tests, it was revealed today, and so obviously he is not going to be taking part in the All-Star break, although I'm told he is going to be doing something with the skills competition. So, especially because of the fact that the All-Star game is with his home team, City, obviously Erik Karlsson wants to feel like he can participate, but that's only going to be done after he consults with the doctors. And so that was revealed to us this afternoon. So that's something you can take to the bank, that he will be around the Bay Area for it. He'll probably take part in some of the competitions, but there's still a question as to whether he'll want to play in the All-Star game. Actually, he does want to play, but whether he will actually be able to medically do so, because you definitely don't want to jeopardize any kind of problems that you have for the rest of the season and have something that lingers. And so that's what we have there. Meantime, on the other side of things for San Jose, Dylan Gambrell, Jake Middleton, the two healthy guys, will be out. They were recalled as insurance from Roy Sommer's AHL club, the San Jose Barracuda, and it looks as if neither is going to play tonight, barring any last-minute changes by the coaching staff. Mark-Edouard Vlasic was hopeful that he could play last night in Florida, but because of the fact that he wasn't quite ready after doing some late pregame skate battle drills, and after he felt that and decided what he felt like in the afternoon, he didn't go last night. Coach Pete DeBoer says, again, it's not worth the risk to try to have him to play this one game and then mess things up before a little bit later in his complete recovery from his injury. So Vlasic will not be playing in tonight's game, and that means the Sharks' defensive pair is the same as it was last night. Schimmick and Burns, Dylan and Braun, and Ryan and Heed, with a little mixing thrown in by Steve Spott whenever the situation arises. As for the forwards, it looked as if Joe Pavelski played all right with Logan Couture and Timo Meier, so that appears to be the same. And Joe Thornton looked pretty good with Melker Karlsson and Marcus Sorensen, so that's a line that provided a lot of energy. Last night, the Sharks wanted to take the negative energy away from Evander Kane's double minor for high sticking, and they're going to look for a lot more tonight with Tomas Hertl and Jonas Donskoi. So that's kind of where we stand with the roster report. On the other side of the ice for Washington, Madison Bowie, Devontae Smith-Pedley, Nick Dowd, and Christian Juice are all out. Juice is on the IR, but the other 3 guys not playing. And the top line of this club features the great eight, Alex Ovechkin, on the left wing side, all 33 goals of him, along with his center iceman, Nicholas Backstrom, and right winger, TJ Oshie. And Jamie Baker, I think that's one of the better lines the Sharks will face any year.
4: Well, whenever you got Ovechkin on the line and Backstrom, I don't think it matters who's on the right side. It's already going to be a good line. But TJ Oshie, with his work ethic, his ability to find the soft spots in the offensive zone, his grit, his attention to detail when he's on his game, that is definitely one of the best lines in the NHL. I mean, you got the leading scorer and goal scorer in the NHL on that line, one of the best assist players in the NHL, in Nicholas Passers and Nicholas Backstrom. And like I said, Oshie's just a good all-around player. He can beat you one-on-one. So it's one of those situations, you know, on ice awareness. If you're out there against that line, you need to be careful to not turn the puck over. You know, make them go 200 feet, push them to the perimeter, work in a group of five. Don't let them get speed through the neutral zone. All the things we talk about all the time, they become imperative when you're playing against them.
0: One line to listen for, too. They flipped the centers around a little bit. Jacob Verana, who's one of the real key drink stirrers on this roster, is playing the left side with Yevgeny Kuznetsov, one of my favorite names to pronounce in the NHL, and Tom Wilson, who you always have to look out for when he's on the ice.
4: Why is that?
0: I don't know. You tell me.
4: Because of his physical presence, his menacing, aggressive style, his nasty style of the game that, you know, if you look at the two teams that went to the Stanley Cup Finals, you got Ryan Reeves for Vegas, who doesn't go near the line nearly as much as Tom Wilson, but has a physical, intimidating component to his game. And that's what Tom Wilson has. You know, he played a lot, actually, in the playoffs. He was on the right wing with Backstrom and Ovechkin. Ovechkin, who loves to finish his checks. And, you know, for all the goal scoring, some people don't realize this guy's huge. He's 6'3", 235 pounds. And when he's going and playing physical, you feel it. So Tom Wilson, you have to know when he's on the ice. Yes, he's crossed the line. He's trying his best not to, but he's also trying to make sure that he has, you know, that physical presence game in, game out, because that's his bread and butter.
0: One update to the Sharks lineup. It looks as if Melker Karlsson is going to play on the line with Barkley Goodrow and Lukáš Rodil again in the last parts of the warm-up. So that would mean that Kevin LeBanc moves back with Joe Thornton and Marcus Sorensen in a very subtle change, perhaps as reaction to the subtle changes that Washington coach Todd Reirden just employed and we just described. But we'll just have to see how that plays out. I know that LeBanc has a relatively short leash. They're giving him an opportunity tonight. But being on the ice and missing a check for one goal against and then taking a bad penalty for another is not the way to get in the good stead of your coach.
4: I mean, you look at his numbers. And so what I did today, I went and ran. Usually I look for trends and all that. I just went and did the last 10 games for every guy on the Sharks. That's the month of January, and that's where we are to date. So it's if you've had a couple of good games, bad games. LeBanc in 10 games has a goal, 5 assists. He's minus 2, but he's taking penalties at the wrong time. He's making defensive mistakes at the wrong time. You know, and that's what Pete DeBoer, he's turning the puck over at the wrong spot at the wrong time. And Pete DeBoer says, you know what, we need him to create more 5-on-5 offensively without being a defensive liability. And he can't keep taking penalties. So this is like, when Pete DeBoer says that to the media, you know that you're running out of rope. Because he covers his players. He's a great coach. He does all that stuff is all done behind the scenes. They know when to pat guys on the back. They know when to give them a kick in the butt. They know when to show them video. They have a real pulse. DeBoer and his entire staff, it's not just him, have a real good pulse on what's going on in that room. And I got to tell you something. When he says that out to us in the media, that means your rope is really, really short.
0: But look at the contrast, though. He shortens the rope by doing that, and everybody knows it. And then he kind of promotes him and puts him on the line with Joe Thornton. Here you are, kid.
4: What are his options? I mean, the bottom
0: line. His options are to leave him there with Goodrow and Rodil and say, earn your way back.
4: But he's a skilled player that he's not.
0: Rodil's skilled, too.
4: Well, it's figure out how to be a fourth-line player, but he doesn't play that role. So he's trying to give him, like, he fits more in with skilled players. That's why he can be successful on the power. You're looking at me. You're giving me a look here, and you're like.
0: No, you're missing my entire point. My entire point is you're going to get less ice time, But don't change the way. You know, don't change what's
4: they're
0: what makes
4: trying
0: you good.
4: To put. They're giving him an opportunity,
0: right?
4: Right now, that's what they're doing. It's.
0: But it's, at the same time as that, they were shortening.
4: He's not
0: the
4: a
0: leash.
4: Fourth line player. He doesn't fit the fourth line. He doesn't.
0: This team doesn't have a fourth line. It has. They roll four lines.
4: You know. Well, I know that, and we can be all politically correct. But I'm going to just tell you something. I played my whole career on the third or fourth line, and I'm allowed to say it. Somebody can say the first six and the bottom six and all that. I'll tell you what. I would love to be on the fourth line of the San Jose Sharks. I would love to be Barkley Goodrow when the Sharks win the Stanley Cup this year and be the best fourth line in the playoffs, because then you get to host the Stanley Cup.
0: You'd love to be Dylan Gambrell and watching it from the stands.
4: I wouldn't care. Yeah, I don't care what line I'm on, but it's slotting
0: That's
4: guys.
0: My point.
4: And so I think Lucas Radil, I think he fits fine on the. He has skill. I think he can add skill, but he can still be a grinder, play that grinding style, that fourth line.
0: As Goodrow does too.
4: LeBanc.
0: Doesn't. Right.
4: You know what I mean? So LeBanc, give him some skilled players to work with, but it hasn't been working out on the top six. So now he's on the third line. They're giving him opportunities. Like we said, here's your rope, but there's not a lot left. So especially with the trading deadline coming. So what if the Sharks make a move for a forward or two? Because in my estimation, if they're looking for anything, that's what they're going to be looking for. We've got the most stacked D in the NHL. So that goes without saying, you know.
0: What we just described is everything that's surrounding the hockey team right now. And it is really interesting, isn't it? I think it is. When we come back, we've got more of our Solar for America Sharks warm-up show on the San Jose Sharks Radio Network.
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0: I'm Dan Rusinowski, along with Jamie Baker. Welcome back to our nation's capital, at least my nation's capital. Your nation's capital is Ottawa, technically, although you've made your home here forever. There are a lot of keys to the last game before the All-Star break. Tough schedule, back-to-back, trip from Florida. But we got to get to the official keys to the game from Toyota, proud sponsor of the San Jose Sharks. Toyota, let's go places. Here's Jamie.
4: Per the usual. Feel free to interject, chime in, if you will, add to what I'm offering up. My first key tonight is be mentally locked in. I think the team is a little bit tired. And this is 3-4 games. We got in late last. I'm tired today. They have to be tired. That was a tough game last night. That Tampa game was a tough game. The Arizona game was a tough game. The Pittsburgh game was a tough game. These guys are ready for a break. But you know what? If your legs don't feel like you don't have the normal jump, that's more reason to be mentally locked in. And don't give the game away. That's what the Sharks have been doing the last couple of games. They've been making key mistakes at the wrong time and make the other team earn everything that they can. Second key tonight is be battle strong. You've already talked about it. The Capitals have lost 5 straight. You look through their roster, there's some big dudes on this team. There's a reason why they won the Stanley Cup. As much as the league is we talk about speed and finesse, when it comes to the playoffs in a best of 7, size and physicality and the ability to win battles and compete, that matters, because you can be small and skilled, but if you don't have the puck, it doesn't really matter. So these guys got to just dig their heels in and be battle strong tonight. Be battle strong, Ruzy, is key number 2. My third key is empty the tank. Would you like to elaborate on that? Why don't you explain that one?
0: No explanation necessary.
4: Why
0: I believe
4: is that?
0: Because there's no more games left for another 10 days or whatever. You got nothing to save your energy for.
4: Exactly.
0: It's like game 7. Just go out there and go take it.
4: The more tired you are at the end of this game, the better you're going to feel tomorrow on day 1 of your little vacation, whatever they do. Except for, of course, Pavelski and Burns, who have to go back and start to prepare for
0: it. And Eric Karlsson, who will probably be part of the skills competition,
4: too,
0: we're told today.
4: Yes. Oh, is that what it is?
0: That's what we're told.
4: Okay. So there you have it.
0: Those are the keys presented by Toyota, proud sponsor of San Jose Sharks hockey. Toyota, let's go places. Right now, let's pause 10 seconds for station identification on the San Jose Sharks Radio Network.
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0: In Washington, D.C., it's the Sharks and the Stanley Cup champion Washington Capitals. 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
0: We're in our nation's capital. One last game on the road trip. Sharks have a three-game losing streak they'd like to end. The Capitals have lost five straight, and they'd like to end that. Seems like a good recipe for a good game. I'm Dan Rusinowski, along with Sharks head coach Pete DeBoer.
5: Pete, this is a really a tough end to a tough part of your schedule, all the road games you were talking about a little earlier today. Just give us an idea of how tough this rates with some of the other schedules you've had.
6: Well, I mean, every schedule's tough in San Jose. It's just comes with the territory. You know, we travel as much or more than anybody in the league and where we're situated. And we've always typically had a front-heavy schedule, got a lot of our Eastern travel, a lot of the long road trips done. So, you know, I think that was the case. I think with the 10-day break, I think everything was even more condensed. It felt a little bit like an Olympic year. Where, you know, we haven't had a lot of practice time and playing a lot of games. And, you know, I thought for the most part our groups held up really well. I think we're looking forward to the break. I think the tanks are getting a little empty, and obviously some of the injuries are catching up to us, and the break's coming at the right time for us.
5: Bound to happen, obviously. Every team's going to deal with it. Give us a thought about the idea of digging in and just focusing on the moment for tonight.
6: Yeah, well, we've got a veteran group. We know the importance of the points, and I know we're going to get a great effort. And, you know, we had a great effort last night for two periods on the road, you know, with a short staff bench with some of the guys we had out. And I thought, you know, for the most part, we executed. We didn't give them a lot. It was a 2-2 game. I thought we actually could have been up. We carried, you know, I thought a little bit of the play, especially through the second period. And, you know, a double minor happened, and the game was over there. And, you know, it wasn't Kane's fault for taking the double minor. It's just over an 82 game schedule, some of those things happen. So we've got to bounce back, and tough travel and got in late, but you know, I know we're going to get a good effort tonight.
0: That's it for Coach's Chalkboard. It's the Sharks and the Washington Capitals next on the San Jose Sharks Radio Network.
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0: 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Pavelski in front, breakaway, Ovechkin shoots, make the save by Martin Jones. He stops the great egg. Kane back, Rodon scores the shot, score!
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2: It's time for hockey in our nation's capital, the San Jose Sharks, and the Washington Capitals, the defending Stanley Cup champions. I'm Dan Rusinowski, along with Jamie Baker. Great to have you on the radio with us on your drive home from work or wherever you may be. Right now, here's our starting lineups. Martin Jones, second in the league in wins, gets the start in nets again. Brent Burns, the Norris Trophy candidate, is on one defensive position, and his partner, Radim Šimek, is on the other. At center, it'll be Logan Couture, playing alongside Timo Meier and Joe Pavelski.
3: Braden Holtby will be starting in nets for the Washington Capitals. On defense, John Carlson and Dmitry Orlov. Up front, their top line, Nicholas Backstrom at center with Alex Ovechkin on the left side. Right-handed shooting, Alex Ovechkin. You got to keep an eye on him. As a left winger, he's on that one-timer side. And on the right side is TJ Oshie.
2: Out of the lineup for the Capitals, Madison Bowie on defense, Devontae Smith-Pelly and Nick Dowd up front. And for the Sharks, the scratches include the injured Erik Karlsson and Mark-Edouard Vlasic, also Jacob Middleton and Dylan Gambrell not playing. Eric Furlatt and John McIsaac are the refs. Tim Nowak and Libor Sukhanik are the linesmen. And here we go. First period's underway. Sharks and Capitals, and it's dumped all the way down right away by Washington after winning the draw. And we get our first icing of the game.
3: Well, it's a slow start, but it will not stay this way. And this Capitals team have lost five straight. They're 0-4-1. They've been outscored 23-9. Gave up seven goals one game. Lost their last game. They lost 8-5 in Chicago. And they had a closed-door meeting afterwards. So this is a team that's going to try and...
2: Off the faceoff, poked in front. Pavelski scores! Right off the draw, the Sharks send it in front. Braden Holtby went to the right. Pavelski was standing there, and he couldn't believe there was that much space for him to tip that backhand in. 1-0 Sharks. Just 12 seconds into the first, it comes on a Brent Burns play that went off the defense, and Pavelski does the little fist shake.
3: Well, the key is winning the faceoff, and Pavelski wins it back. Timo Meier helps. Timo Meier goes to the front of the net. Burns' shot hits John Carlson in the skates, and then bounces over to Pavelski, who's got the presence of mind, even though Nicholas Backstrom is on him, to tuck it in short side. You can't blame Braden Holtby on that one, but what a great start. You know, we talked about the Sharks have been chasing the games on the road, giving up the first goals, and here they score the first one in 12 seconds in.
2: 27th goal of the year for the captain, and now here comes Hurdle moving in with Donskoy, and the net's empty for him, and he tipped the puck, and at the last second, John Carlson got a piece of the puck and saved another goal.
3: What a move by Hurdle, and what an opportunity and what a start for San Jose. I was just saying, we thought this Washington team that had a team-only meeting. Sometimes you can have meetings, but it takes more than that.
2: Sharks going back to the attack. Here's Kane near side, throwing it to the net. Pad save, Holtby through lots of traffic in front. Capitals pick up, and Tom Wilson is able to flip it clear. And here's Jacob Verana, very dangerous, against Braun one-on-one. Braun gets his stick in the way as Verana gained the zone, tried the shot, but Braun blocked the puck, and now the Capitals recover with the near side. Evgeny Kuznetsov throws to the point. There's the shot by Michael Kempe. Knocked aside by Jones, goes off the end board back behind his goal, and Joe Thornton picks up the puck on the left wing as the Sharks get the pass ahead. Joe Thornton gets it back as it went off the right boards. He skates in, cuts back behind the net, moves over to the left wing corner, takes a look back toward the point, but that's good defense on the far side of the ice by Washington as it was knocked aside there by former St. Louis Blue Dmitry Yashkin. Now coming back at center, here come the Capitals on the attack. Yashkin kind of pushing and shoving with Dillon. Here comes the play down the left wing side, but the pass around the boards missed everybody. Wow, it's wide open. Here come the Sharks skating left to right. Thornton twisting across the line, lost the puck as he crisscrossed with Melker Carlson. Melker moving in now on the line change, going into forecheck, but it was knocked away from him by Michael Kempney, and Yashkin carries to center ice on the right side and dumps in for the Caps. 1-0 San Jose. Joe Thornton now going back to the bench. Here's a headman feed for Rodile. He's got a move. He's in alone. He shoots one toward the net. Save made by Holtby. Goodrow there for the rebound, and he just barely could not poke it past. Oh, so close to being a 3-0 Sharks lead, but it's still 1-0 San Jose.
3: It all started with a good defensive play by Barkley Goodrow, but boy, Rodile with some speed through the neutral zone, and Jonas Siegenthaler back in the lineup. Boy, he just got... Rodile just blew by him. So 34, Jonas Siegenthaler. If I'm on the Sharks, I'm going down his side tonight. He's playing right defense.
2: Some say defensemen that moved around are pylons. In this case, Siegenthaler is just simply a target. Sharks have the 1-0 lead. Here's the shot on net by Timo Meier, right on goal, looking for goal number 20, but stopped there by a challenging Holtby, who looks like he's settling down a little bit after a bit of a wild and woolly start.
3: Well, he's had to make some great saves, and you can't fault him on that first goal. But San Jose is in attack mode, and great chance after great chance. John Carlson got victimized on the first goal. It hit his skate inadvertently, but went over to Pavelski, actually saved the second goal after his partner Orlov got beat cleanly by Hurdle, and then Hurdle passed the puck over to Donskoy. It was ultimately John Carlson tied up Donskoy's stick, otherwise he would have tucked it home.
2: Official word on the goal is Pavelski's 27th goal of the season from Meyer and from Burns, 12 seconds into the first period.
3: Now this Washington is last in the league, 31st in faceoff percentage. So this is an area the Sharks can take advantage of and already have tonight on that first goal.
2: That goal breaks a string of four straight games in which the Sharks have allowed the first goal of the game. Now they need to build on it and keep this thing going. Here comes Justin Braun moving out to center, backhands off the left boards, gets knocked down there by TJ Oshie. Braun looks up menacingly at him, but he makes his way back to the bench as play continues. Back inside the Sharks zone, a combination on defense of Heed and Dillon. Flip it to each other, and Dillon sends it up the left side, banks it forward off the skates there of left winger Marcus Sorensen. Knocked away. Now Sorensen's going to try to reach it. Can't get it. Went off a skate. LeBanc turns into the slot. Dropped it back for Sorensen. Great move. Stick handles and loses on the check to Matt Niskanen just as he was trying to tee it up.
3: They just executed a little too slowly, Ruzzi. If they make that pass, LeBanc makes the pass right away. I think Sorensen's got more time to get the puck off and get a good shot on net.
2: Alternatively, does he shoot the puck and Sorensen drive to the net to get a rebound? That's the other strategy you could employ. Either would work. Right now on the far side of the ice, LeBanc swings and misses at the puck in his own zone, but it's poked out by Sorensen. And LeBanc, looking to take advantage of the opportunity of playing with Thornton and Sorensen, knocks it forward. He's had an energetic start to this game, as has his entire Sharks team. 1-0 San Jose, 15:20 to go in the first. It's the Sharks and the Stanley Cup champions, the Washington Capitals, from Capital One Arena. The great eight's on the ice. He's stepped up to by Melker Carlson. That causes an offside. And all good things are happening right now to the Sharks in the first 10 minutes.
3: Well, Pete DeBoer said it in Coach's chalkboard. He liked the game last night. The turning point in the game was an inadvertent high stick by Evander Kane. He goes, you can't fault him. He would chip the puck by the D. He was trying to get by him and just clipped him, and there's a little bit of blood. And you know, one of the better power plays since November 1st, Tampa Bay has the second best power play in the NHL behind Florida has the second best power play behind Tampa Bay since November 1st, and they showed it. And then we knew what happened on that second power play goal. Šimek got crossed up, fell, and that led to Trocheck's goal, and that was it. The game was over. So the Sharks did a lot of good things, and you know what? They've carried that over. There's no lack of confidence in that room. There's no pity. They're not mad at themselves. They're just going to come out and do the best they can. They've got a good start.
2: And here they come again. Timo Meier on the rush hit across the blue line. Loses on a stick check to Brooks Orpik. Now it's poked back. Coming back, Oshie slips by Šimek. 2-on-1 with Ovechkin. Here's Oshie moving in, shooting it. Good stop there by Martin Jones. Stood tall as Oshie drove to the net, knocking it off the moorings. And Martin Jones makes the glove save and gets a thank you tap from Brent Burns.
3: Yeah, that's Burns does a good job of taking away the pass. That's the pass that it would have been going to is Ovechkin, who was opening up for a one-timer. Oshie's feeling a little bit of back pressure from Šimek. But that all started with a turnover in the neutral zone. Remember we talked about what's the first key? Mentally locked in. And you can't turn the puck over in the neutral zone when you're against the Backstrom, Ovechkin, and Oshie line. You do, they can make you pay. And it was a good save there by Martin Jones and a nice defensive play by Burns.
2: 54th point of the season for Burns. Leads all NHL defensemen in that department. It's right now back to action we go. Sharks up 1-0. Headman feed Donskoy. Down to Kane. Down the right side. Cross the line. Tees up and rips the shot. And Holtby got a piece of it with a stick. And the puck went high and wide. It's back out to center ice. Sharks knock it down. Kane's on the right wing at the moment. Backhands it forward into the offensive zone. Donskoy finishing his check on Orlov, who gets it across the rink. And John Carlson gets it to center ice to Eller, who gives and goes with Stevenson. Into the zone. Good backhand shot from the corner by Eller. Save made by Martin Jones. Rebound. Kane's back on his left wing side. Wins a battle back there, but Ryan lost the puck along with Braun back behind the net. And it's knocked back the other way now by Washington. And across the Sharks line they come. San Jose on the right wing side with LeBanc being bothered there at the near boards by the defenseman. Over at the near side, Jonas Siegenthaler. He acted free. But Thornton on the far side of the ice banks it back to the point. Dangerous pass across. Here's Heed, the slap shot save. It's loose on the rebound. Where is it? LeBanc swung at it with a backhand. Couldn't get it, but he chases it down on the corner and throws it back to the point man. Heed over to Dillon. He shoots. Save made. Rebound. LeBanc poking at it. Got it loose now to Thornton. Thornton trying to drop it back. That's a good defensive play by Brooks Orpik to get the stick in the way, but the Sharks take it out of the pile, and a Sorensen centering pass, kind of a blind hopeful one, intercepted instead. Orpik deflected to Eller, and he will skate out as the Sharks and Capitals change.
3: Good shift, and Kevin LeBanc had a good shift. Really battling hard down in the corners. Tim Heed with a good scoring chance.
2: 1-0 Sharks. San Jose again goes to the attack. Raw Deal couldn't handle a puck on the left wing board, so the Capitals get it back. Chandler Stevenson down the left wing side has it, loses it on the check. Melker Carlson on now with Barkley Goodrow. Lukáš Radil throws it into the offensive end. He lets the return pass go as it came around the boards. Goodrow fights for it. Now Radil against the boards, checked by Kempney. Kempney, Radil, Goodrow all in there with Niskanen. The Sharks work it free. Melker Carlson standing just outside the pile. Got it back to the point. The shot to the net. Save made Holtby off Brent Burns' quick wrister.
3: Good battle down behind the net by the Sharks' fourth line, and a good shot again by Brent Burns that creates a scoring chance.
2: Radim Šimek back behind his own goal line, sends a pass behind the net. Long headman feed gets to Pavelski, and the captain knows the line is completing here, the change, as he's just gotten out there, so he waits a second, but then has to drop it back to the D as the Capitals covered the neutrals part of the ice pretty well. Now back inside the cap zone, San Jose tosses across the Washington blue line. Carlson and Orlov throw it ahead. Diagonal pass from left to right there by Orlov. Went off the stick of Verana. And the Sharks' Joakim Ryan tipped it back inside the Capitals zone. 11:49 to go, first period. 1-0 Sharks. First meeting of the season between the teams as the Caps hurrying the pass, ice it. And the Sharks immediately make the line change to get fresh set of troops out there.
3: As they should. The last time the Capitals iced the puck was in the first 5-6 seconds of the game. And the Sharks scored on the ensuing faceoff. So the Sharks get Tomáš Hertl out there with his line, Jonas Donskoy, and Evander Kane. Evander Kane's kind of putting his arms in the air because the referee is talking. Holtby is looking at his pads or something, so checking his equipment to buy his team a little bit of time. Kane's kind of like, come on, give me a break.
2: Now maybe later in the game he should check his equipment, see if it's all right.
3: Well, Holtby just bought his tired players about 20, 30 seconds so they could get their heart rate back down a little bit.
2: That's a KG veteran move by Braden Holtby as the Sharks win the draw. Kane got it back to the point. Oh boy, a little bit of a hurried pass there by Šimek, but Burns kept it in. Now he takes it back, walks toward the slot, got checked there by Orlov, who stepped up to him. Now Kane gets the rebound near side to Donskoy to Hertl behind the net. He turns away from Carlson's check, moves his way out to the front of the goal, and as he turns to shoot, the puck just went off his stick. Too bad.
3: Oh, I like that left play.
2: Now it's sent in front. Hertl, angle shot on goal, save made, rebound in front, knocked away by the Capitals defense. Jacob Verana strides to center. He can fly. Makes the move on Šimek down the right side. Šimek stays with him, but Verana cuts back behind the net. Centers in front. Orpik the drive. That's blocked by a Shark skate. Kept in by Siegenthaler to the corner. Sent back toward the point by Tom Wilson. Right side keep in there by Orpik. Sends along the right wing boards. Bouncing play. Verana knocks down a Kuznetsov pass. Cycles back in the corner. Had a man, Orpik, breaking in from the right point, but the pass to him Got off his stick, and the Sharks able to check it away and get out for a line change.
3: You know, we talked earlier, we had our meeting, and you mentioned you like this Jacob Verana, and we've seen a couple of good bursts of speed through the neutral zone that backs up the Sharks' defense. So he's out there with Kuznetsov and Tom Wilson, and the Sharks got to keep an eye on that second line.
2: Well, there's no doubt that Verana is a drink stirrer here, as now the Caps give it away. 2-on-1 developing. LeBanc moving in. It comes back 3-on-2. Pass back by Thornton for Sorensen, knocked away by Orpik, the only defenseman nearby.
3: Yeah, and I think Sorensen is a left-handed shot. If he could have gravitated a little more to his left, there would have been more of a passing lane for Joe Thornton to get it to him. He was coming in late, easier said than done, but it was a 2-on-1 that was turning into a 3-on-2. Thornton knew Sorensen was open up high, but the passing lane wasn't there.
2: And you know, LeBanc did a good job in driving to the front of the net to cause a delay, too. He's off to a good start in this game.
3: He's working hard. That's what he's got to do.
2: Right
3: Be
2: now,
3: a factor. He's playing with Joe Thornton. That's got to get you excited, no?
2: It should. One of the greatest players ever to play the game. In fact, we've got a couple of them on the ice tonight. The great eight, Alex Ovechkin, certainly one of those. As right now, Washington shoots all the way down, icing the call against the Capitals. That's the situation that produced the very first goal on the very first faceoff. The Caps were called for icing, and 12 seconds into the first period, Joe Pavelski scored his 27th from Timo Meier and from Brent Burns. In case you're wondering, that is not the fastest goal to start a game in Sharks history. That honor belongs to Stefan Matteau. He did that 8 seconds in back in 2000 against the St. Louis Blues back at SAP Center at San Jose. So we got a draw coming up to the right side of Braden Holtby. Truly an excellent goaltender. 17-11-2 record this year.
3: Handles the puck really well, too. So the Sharks got to be sharp when dumping the puck in. Don't soft dumps down in the corner or rim the puck up in the glass. Don't allow Holtby to play the puck.
2: First penalty coming up as the Capitals break out of their own zone. Looks like it's going to come against San Jose as a two-minute hooking call is issued. And the Sharks will be down a man when we come back at 10:28 of the first. 1-0 San Jose on the Sharks Radio Network. Penalty against the Sharks, Tim Heed. 2 minutes for hooking at 10:28 right after another faceoff. The Sharks have scored 12 seconds into this game, but now they're killing this penalty off. The Capitals have a power play ranked 11th in the league, lower than their standard. Ovechkin's on the left side. There's a tip toward the net by Oshie. Save made. Rebound. Ovechkin shoots and scores.
3: Well, Sharks penalty kill definitely is looking forward to this break to make some adjustments. As Ovechkin, who sits over on the left side, but that'd be the right to Martin Jones, and he slides down after a shot on Jones. Jones can't handle the rebound, and Backstrom ends up just tipping the puck over. It makes its way to Ovechkin, who does a nifty job of catching the puck on his backhand right around the goal line, getting it to his forehand, tucking it in short side. If you fault Jones, it's because of the rebounds. But Backstrom did a good job of keeping that puck alive.
2: 34th goal of a season for Alex Ovechkin, the grade eight. Backstrom and Oshie will get the assist. It's another power play goal to 10:41. Game is tied at
3: Remember
2: one.
3: The Sharks were second in the league in penalty kill.
2: They're they dropped.
3: They're 11th. In their last 15 games coming into tonight, they'd given up a power play goal in 9 of them. 72% in their last 15 games. Only 74%. Since December 2nd. So the penalty kill has been struggling. They've now given up a power play goal in 10 of the last 16 games.
2: They've given up 7 on this road trip alone, 3 of them last night, and they have dropped to 22nd in the league on the road in penalty killing, which is not where they belong. Back to action here. 1-1 the score, all even. Here's Brett Connolly stealing it from Meier, walking in, shooting it toward the net. Good save by Martin Jones. Always important for a goaltender to make a good, solid save right after giving up a goal. Martin Jones just did.
3: Oh, boy. How about make a good save after a breakdown? Braun tries to get it out, and Timo Meier tries a little redirect. Doesn't work. And Connolly gets that chance right in the high slot. I mean, that was a great opportunity. Sharks get away with one there. Huge save by Martin Jones.
2: 1-1 the score, faceoff left side of the goaltender. Off the faceoff, shot right on by Washington as a blocker board save by Martin Jones. Rebound left wing corner, and Brent Burns finishes his check, but behind the net, Andrei Burakovsky swings it around the boards back to the point men. Orloff and Carlson exchange. Now Carlson shoots, that's John Carlson with a C, not a K, And it's cleared back out by San Jose on the rebound. John Carlson's one of the best scoring defensemen in the NHL, currently ranked fourth with 45 points. And he is a U.S. native, a proud wearer of the red, white, and blue in many international competitions. Right now, Sharks started poking it out. Oh, Kane slips by John Carlson, but a pass to the middle to Donskoy is behind him. So Stevenson steals, and here's Burakovsky. Into the zone, shoot, score! Screen set up for Andre Burakovsky, and a sneaky shot with a great deal of velocity goes top corner on a stunned Martin Jones from the top of the left wing circle. 2-1 Washington with 7:49 to go in the first.
3: Well, we'll give him credit. That's a great shot. Sharks turn the puck over in the neutral zone. Then the D are forced to back in, and then Burakovsky, he ends up releasing the puck right around the dot. It was Stevenson comes in, drops it to him, and then he uses Schimmick as a screen, shoots it through his legs, far side, top corner. There's no way that Jones can pick up the puck when it's going through the defenseman's skates. That is, I go back to mentally locked in. We saw two turnovers since Washington has scored the power play goal. Connolly with the one chance, Martin Jones makes the save, but that's the gap in that neutral zone by the Sharks, that's not locked in. That's not playing your best hockey. That's not playing smart hockey. They gave way too much time and space for that line to go in and score that goal.
2: Here comes an icing against the Sharks, too, as a misfired pass by Tim Head goes all the way down. And so Burakovsky gets his sixth of the season, and he started teeing up for that shot, as I said, at the top of the circle. By the time he let it go, he was in the dot. That's how much steam he put on it.
3: Think about that.
2: I mean, he's
3: Stevenson carried it
2: and
3: in.
2: He's pushing.
3: There was no pushback from the Sharks whatsoever from the blue line, actually from in the neutral zone, to the dot. None. They just carried it in because there was the Sharks, the gap. The turnover and the gap between the forwards and D was so extreme, they just walked right in. That's the fourth line. Burakovsky, he had two assists last game against Chicago, but in his previous 12 games, he had one assist. That was it. And here's a guy that's struggling. They move him down to the fourth line, and yet he pays them back and capitalizes, gives the Caps a 2-1 lead.
2: Fourth line can definitely be a scoring line as the Caps have that one-goal lead. Back after this on the Sharks Radio Network. Capitals 2, Sharks 1 in the first period. 7:22 left. Andre Burakovsky getting his sixth of the season from Chandler Stevenson after a turnover by the Sharks, which has been... shall we say, very apparent in this early going, these turnovers.
3: I roll my eyes. Mentally locked in means you're missing two of your top defense. You're a tired team. You can't turn the puck over. You got to play a smart game. I'm a little frustrated right now.
2: Well, let's see what Couture can do. He has it in the offensive zone, shoots toward the net, stick save made by Holtby from the boards. Pavelski holds the puck, wisely doesn't shoot, went back to Braun for the shot, in front, Meyer chips it at the net, but it's blocked in front, and Holtby in the defense kept it away.
3: Good job by Pavelski holding on to that puck, that extra second in the high slot. He was aware that he had time, and then he makes the pass and allows his lineies to go to the front of the net, and the Sharks get a good scoring chance.
2: In the words of Robbie Fatorik, that coach that we both worked with, yeah, Sometimes you have a little more time than you think. Oh boy, big hit on Meyer, far side of the ice.
3: Got tripped up from behind.
2: Knocked down, and he is shaken up. This is not what you want to see going into the All-Star break. This is going to be a penalty on Washington as Jones goes to the bench for the extra attacker. But a kind of a pall cast over the crowd as Meyer gets up slowly, makes his way back to the bench at least. Now the Sharks put it into a Washington stick, and that tripping penalty will be called. And he just kind of got run into there. The stick came underneath him and down he went. He is shaken up.
3: Well, Timo Meyer fell straight back. And it was TJ Oshie comes in and he clips his left skate right under Timo Meyer's left skate. He caught him really good. Like Timo Oshie, I don't know what he's arguing about. I mean, it wasn't a slew foot. It wasn't a slew foot, but he definitely got him. And I think where he caught him is it was right on the bone of kind of the ankle bone or in the back of the heel there.
2: Thankfully, it wasn't the Achilles heel, if you know what I'm saying.
3: Yes.
2: It's back to action we go. Shot by Burns blocked, but Burns, he keeps it in. Expect to hear Brent Burns' name a lot tonight, but no Erik Karlsson, no Mark-Edouard Vlasic. Uh-oh, 2-on-1. Capitals the other way, move in, and Burns, with a stunning defensive play, reaches out and stick checks the puck away from Tom Wilson. Folks, you better remember that one. That was really close.
3: How did Tom Wilson get so wide open behind all the Sharks?
2: That is a question that will remain one of the great ones for philosophers to try to solve.
3: The great Seneca.
2: Here's Hurdle across the line. Throwing it to the left wing boards to Thornton. Power play for the Sharks. High, low, high. Shot by Hurdle. Score! It came down low to Pavelski. Put it up top. And Hurdle beats Holtby. The Sharks have evened the score 2-2 with a power play goal from Tomas Hurdle.
3: Yeah, great execution. And a breakdown in the mid neutral zone, defensive zone, but it doesn't cost them. And then Hurdle starts the play. He lugs the puck up high just inside the blue line. Moves it to Thornton. And then Hurdle heads down towards the net. Thornton then passes down below the goal line to the right of Holtby, to the right-handed shooting Joe Pavelski, who just one times a pass to the left-handed shooting Hurdle, who goes far side top corner. Holtby has no chance. He's hugging that right goal post. He's right on the goal line because of where Pavelski was. That is tic-tac-toe. Great job by Hurdle, though. He started the whole thing. He finished the whole thing. And the Sharks match the Capitals, going one for one on the power play here in the first.
2: And that's Tomas Hurdle's 20th goal of the season, which is a nice little milestone to hit. And how about this for Joe Thornton as we see the puck going out of play after the faceoff? Thornton gets the second assist with Joe Pavelski on that Hurdle goal. So for Joe Thornton, it is his 998th career point as a Shark. Wouldn't it be nice before the break to get to that very magic number of 1,000. Just a thought.
3: If my math is right, he needs two more. Is that correct?
2: Two more points of any kind.
3: The old college education coming into play.
2: He has 760 career assists in a Sharks uniform, more than anyone ever. Patrick Marleau has the most goals. Joe Thornton has the most points.
3: Four assists now behind Gordie Howe?
2: I believe that's correct. Four or three?
3: I think it's four.
2: Okay.
3: I think it was five coming into tonight, so you tell me.
2: Well, we'll have to do our math.
3: We'll have some time because I think we're going to break.
2: We are. We're going to check that out. 2-2 the score, 5:07 to go. This is the San Jose Sharks Radio Network. It is fabulous to have you with us here from our nation's capital. I'm Dan Brusinowski along with Jamie Baker. Sharks have equaled the Capitals so far. 2-2 the score. Each team has a power play goal. Ovechkin his 34th, Hurdle his 20th of the year. Joe Pavelski and Andrei Burakovsky have traded even strength goals.
3: Two teams in slump have both responded so far in the first period. Sharks scored first, Capitals scored, responded, not once but twice, and then the Sharks responded on their own.
2: And speaking of the word responded, this is First Responders Night here tonight.
3: It is.
2: Our nation's capital, so all of it very appropriate.
3: Yeah, I wasn't aware of that. Thank you for sharing that.
2: Inside the Sharks zone, after face-off, Backstrom, always dangerous, loses on the check to Thornton. Flipped out to center ice there by Sorensen and poked at by LeBanc across the blue line. But the Capitals will take it over. Looked like they were going to give it away, but Ovechkin gets it, screams by the D, throws it out in front, breakaway score! Backhand play by Oshie, gets by goaltender Jones, but Oshie isn't celebrating the goal. He's coming over to congratulate Alex Ovechkin for a great steal at center. The great eight fed it out in front, and all he had to do was tap it in with a backhand shot. So now it's 3-2 Washington with 4:41 to go.
3: Just a broken play, but it all starts in the neutral zone. Puck came out in the neutral zone. Sorensen just missed the puck. LeBanc kind of tips it. Actually, it went to LeBanc. He fans on it.
2: Oh, boy.
3: And then the Sharks are spread out. You got to be conscientious, and you got to know who you're on the ice against. And Ovechkin makes a great, it's a two-on-one. He makes a great play. A little backhand saucer pass right on Oshie's stick. Jones is sliding from his right to his left. Oshie makes the move and gives the Capitals a lead. Where does that top line, where does it all start for him? In the neutral zone. Again, their last two goals were from breakdowns by the Sharks in the neutral zone.
2: Centering attempt there by Timo Myers. The Sharks move back into Caps territory. Comes back to center ice on the deflection. Joachim Ryan on with Justin Braun tonight. Slaps one in. Meyer reaches it. Tried to get it to Couture to turn and center. And Logan got it, but the pass was knocked away. And so the Capitals able to shoot one down, and Martin Jones has got to come out of the net to play it because Connolly had beaten Ryan to it down the wing. Jones sends it up the board, step back to center. Here come the Caps back in. Slap shot right on goal. Oh, boy, that almost snuck through, but Lars Eller's long drive squeezed together by goaltender Martin Jones. He hangs on.
3: Can't imagine what the coaches are thinking right now. Sharks have given up 6-6-6. In the first three games of this road trip, and with 3:49 left in the first, they've already given up three tonight. Another power play goal against, and then two other goals that were completely you could avoid those goals. When the Sharks are playing their best hockey, those are not goals. The Sharks are playing much tighter as a unit of five out there, and they're not making those kinds of mistakes in the neutral zone.
2: Both teams 1-for-1. Well, actually, it's 1-for-2 on the power play.
3: Who's 1-for-2?
2: No, 1-for-1. Each team.
3: Yep.
2: Back to action now. Heed skating in his own zone. 3:28 to play first period. He goes back to get the puck. Poked it up the boards. Not out. Kept in there by Siegenthaler. Behind the nets. Gunned around the boards by Wilson. Runs into by Dillon. Wilson, a big strapping guy. Now he knocks down Donskoy, but the Sharks are breaking out 3-on-2. Heed's up ice. Here's a play to Hurdle to the slot. Shoots one. It's blocked by the only guy back at the near side, Orpik. 2-on-2 the other way for Washington. Wilson and Verana move in. Pass back for Verana from Wilson, and it's knocked away by Brendan Dillon.
3: Well, Verana should have veered over to his right with Wilson. He didn't realize the guys that stepped on the ice to make it a 2-on-2 was actually Melker Carlson, who's not. He was playing in a defensive format. So you go do that, you create a little isolated 2-on-1, you might get a chance. But Verana actually veered the other way. He went towards the Sharks defenseman.
2: Brent Burns backhands from inside his own near corner. To the middle of the ice, Goodrow settles it to the near boards and puts it up the right wing to Melker Carlson, who at center ice shoots one in. And therefore checking, Lukasz raw deal. Tries to get it back to Burns, and he does. Cross ice Ryan, return back to Burns. He shoots, it's wide. Ryan stops the rebound on the left point, throws it down the left wing. Settled there by raw deal. He tried to slip it through the defensive check of Carlson. He was trying to get it to Barkley Goodrow, but he put it over him. And so now it'll be taken back by the Caps, and Burakovsky knocking down a pass in the air. Then he dropped it back and gave it away. On the line change, here's Rodiel across the line. Little drop pass and the shot. Melker Carlson blocked there by the defense, but he got it deep into the corner. Logan Couture just jumping on. Backhands around the boards. Defenseman, the defensive center, Travis Boyd, backhands it around again. And the Capitals able to clear. Not far enough for icing. Down to 1:40 left in period number one. Neutral zone play now. Here's Meyer on with Couture. In across the line, Pavelski joins them. Pavelski and forechecking on the dump in. Now Meyer tripped up. That's going to be a penalty to Washington. Extra skater coming on for the Sharks as Dillon diagonals it over to the right boards. Couture to Braun. Back to Dillon. Doesn't shoot. Goes down low to Thornton. He moves back behind the net. He gives it back to Couture. He tips it back to Braun. He shoots. Save made by Holtby. And the penalty is coming up with 1:14 to Thornton. He moves back behind the net. He gives it back to Couture. Tips it back to Braun. He shoots. Save made by Holtby. And the penalty

0: no worse for the wear. He looked fine on that shift, which is a good sign for the Sharks, and he did a real good job.
1: Eller beats Pavelski on the faceoff for the Capitals penalty killers, and they shoot one all the way down. Washington appears vulnerable on the PK. They're 23rd in the NHL at 78.1%. And the Sharks already have one power play goal. They'd love to make it two here in the final minute of the second of this first period. Second power play for the Sharks. Burns kicks it in deep. 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Thornton grabs it, right side of the net, throws it back to the point. Now Burns, the shot up off a Pavelski pass, save Holtby. Rebound cleared by Washington.
0: Good puck retrieval, some good puck movement, a quick shot, and Holtby with a real good save.
1: 30 seconds to go in the period. Pavelski, good speed to center, across the line, drops it back. Quick play near side by Hurdle to Couture. Now to Burns, now to Thornton. Moves into the circle, down low Pavelski, over near side. Couture can't shoot it. It was bouncing on him when the puck arrived. 17 seconds left in the first. Sharks on the power play. Couture on the right half boards, goes to the right point to Burns. Cross ice, Thornton, Burns, Couture slaps it. He got the shot he wanted, but it was wide of a net.
0: Yeah, kind of fanned on it a little bit.
1: 3 seconds to go, one more chance. Hurdle back to Burns. He's got to shoot it. He does. Stick save made by Holtby at the horn. Boy, the Sharks generated well on that man advantage chance and left 46 seconds more of power play time to start the second period. They outshot the Washington Capitals 15-12, and the Capitals, however, lead 3-2.
0: Well, good first period of action. There was lots going on. No shortage of drama out there. Both teams are a little loose defensively. This could be a high-scoring game unless the teams tighten up here in the second period. I'm sure both coaching staffs are going to have something to say about that. But I like the way the Sharks started the game. They scored first, and then Washington comes back with a power play goal, and then the Sharks got loose a couple of times in the neutral zone. And despite the fact that they scored that second goal, they trail by one heading into the second. They need to tighten up. I'm going to go back. Mentally locked in. I know you're tired. It's been a grind. There's been a tough road trip. But you got to lock it in and keep it simple. If you don't like what you have, keep the puck on the perimeter, along the boards. Chip it out. But don't turn it over in high danger areas. If you do, it could end up in the back of your net. It did twice that period.
1: It's the first intermission. Caps 3, Sharks 2. Back after this on the San Jose Sharks Radio Network.
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1: Shots on goal, 15-12, Washington. I should say 15-12 Sharks at the end of the first period. The Capitals lead 3-2. Let's go to the locker room. The Sharks have Justin Braun standing by to chat with Jamie.
0: Well, Justin, this is a tough set of back-to-backs. Long flight last night. We get in late. How do you think the team played and felt in that first period?
3: I thought the first 10 minutes we were all over them. You know, we had some pucks just laying right there. Couldn't bang them home. And, you know, they get that power play and got a little momentum back. And, you know, we just got to be a little better on the PK, you know, a little more attention detail and get the job done out there. A
0: couple of turnovers in the neutral zone also. Like, from a defenseman, how difficult is it when a player, like one of the forwards, if there is a turnover there, because you don't always have the time to gap up. What are you looking to do when the other team's coming in on you from a transition standpoint?
3: Yeah, that's it's tough sometimes, but the harder you work up, the easier it is. So if they turn it over, you're right on top of that guy who's picking up the puck. You know, so you can't just sit back there when they're rushing up the ice. You got to kind of already have that gap. Otherwise, if you don't, you're going to be in trouble.
0: This is the team that could be vulnerable because they've basically all admitted that they've lost their confidence a little bit. It's a mental thing, being 0-4-1 in the last five games. What do you want to do in the second period to get back into this and ultimately take the lead?
3: Come out like we did in the first 10, you know. Get shots in the net, crash the net, make plays and not turn pucks over, and clean our own end, and should be all right. But, you know, we can't give them chances like we have been.
0: Sounds good from up here. Bronner, thanks for taking the time with us.
3: Yeah, thank you.
0: All right, Justin Braun of the San Jose Sharks, who joins us and likes the first 10 minutes, wants the Sharks to play like that moving forward in the second. The end of the first period here at Capital One Arena in Washington, home of the Stanley Cup champion Washington Capitals. It's the Capitals 3, the Sharks 2. We'll be back with more of the first period intermission after this short break on the San Jose Sharks Radio Network.
1: Welcome back to Capital One Arena in Washington. Sharks are down by the score of 3-2, even though they outshot the Capitals 15-12. I incorrectly put that the other way just because that's what it felt like near the end of the period when Washington really put on a barrage. But the Sharks did put 15 shots on net and 12 for the Capitals, so that's obviously a good sign that they can continue the progress that they've made by getting off to the start that Justin Braun just talked about, which obviously is critical.

0: critically important. Here tonight, Sharks are trailing 3-2, but it's only the end of the first period. And we'll be back after this on the San Jose Sharks Radio Network. Here's the scoring summary from Comerica Bank. Joe Pavelski scored 12 seconds off the opening faceoff with his 27th goal of the season from Timo Meier and Brent Burns. 1-0 San Jose. Alex Ovechkin, the grade 8, got his 34th on the power play from Backstrom and Oshie at 10:41 to tie it. Andrei Burakovsky with a rocket got his 6th from Stevenson and Boyd at 12:11, 2-1 Capitals, before Tomas Hertl scored a beauty, his 20th of the year, on the power play from Pavelski and Thornton at 14:27. But less than a minute later at 15:19, T.J. 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And that's where we are right now as we get underway in the second period of action. 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In the neutral zone, we're underway. Evander Kane on the power play for the second period, flips ahead. Here comes Meier into the zone. Penalty expires as Meier spins it back, throws to the slot, it's batted down. Backhand shot by Kane, he scores! That won't be a power play goal, but it's definitely influenced, and Evander Kane puts the Sharks even 3-3 at 52 seconds of the second.
1: Yeah, Evander Kane, who has 8 goals in the last 10 games, and Timo Meier with a great zone entry, drives down behind the net, little tight turn, and then gets the puck to the front of the net because they've got traffic there. It was actually Kane who got the initial shot, and then Kane followed, went behind the net, and makes a play off the rebound. It was like a bobbling puck, and then Kane just backhands it short side top corner over the right shoulder of Holtby. Can't really blame Holtby. He's kind of lunging at the puck, and you got 3 Sharks right there on the doorstep. Great job, but it all starts with the zone entry. Timo Meier, what a play he made. And as you said, that is a power play influence goal.
0: So now the crowd is quieted again as the Sharks are even 3-3 with the Capitals. Here comes Washington down the other way. Nice little backhand pass across the very open lane by Backstrom. Ovechkin, in a rare move, couldn't handle it. Here come the Sharks.
1: Yeah, he was in one-timer territory over there, and I don't know, he tried to readjust his body.
0: Meier lost it. Here comes Ovechkin down the left, thinking about that last play as he cuts to his right and shoots one high and wide off the glass, and it bounces near side. Kane will settle it and keep it away from Backstrom's magical hands. He fed behind the net. Braun picks up, lifts one all the way up to the blue line, settled there by Meier, and he tipped it ahead. Just wanted to get it across the line and in deep so that he can get a line change.
1: And that's a smart play by Braun. It's the end of a shift, clears it out. Just keep it simple. 3 games in 4 nights, fatigue is a factor, and then a good job by Meier doing the same thing, getting it deep and getting off the ice so you can get some fresh players out there.
0: Puck is tipped over the short glass at the near boards into the lucky hands of a waiting fan. And so we have 1:54 gone by in the second, and the Sharks are certainly off to a good start with Evander Kane getting credit for that goal. And for Evander, that is goal number 20 on the season. So,
1: two
0: players have hit number 20.
1: Yeah, that's great. That's a nice way to go into the break. How about, so in the last 10 games, coming into tonight, Evander Kane, 8 goals, 6 assists, 14 points, plus 11. And has been just playing tremendous hockey, using his speed, using his grit, his physicality, his determination. And when he has all those facets of his game in tow, he is a beast from a scoring standpoint. And we saw it. The Sharks were just swarming the net there, and great job by Kane following up on his initial shot, going around the net, over, finds an open spot, and tucks it home to tie it up.
0: Icing against the Sharks off the faceoff, so they'll bring it all the way back. Timo Meier getting to the 20-goal mark for a second consecutive season, and Evander Kane hitting 20 goals, the 5th time in his NHL career. He's been over 30 before, or at 30, but he would love to get to that again, and he is off to a roaring, roaring start.
1: Playing great hockey. That line is... You didn't really see it coming. They moved Hertl to center.
0: I said Timo Meier, by the way, and I meant Hertl.
1: Oh, okay.
0: Getting the 20.
1: Yeah.
0: Sorry about
1: that.
0: So
1: both those guys on that line have got their 20th goal tonight. And, of course, Jonas Donskoy is playing the right side.
0: Reason why I said Meier is because he's sitting at 19 goals, too. So maybe he's going to get to 20. There's a shot now toward the net. Stopped there by Martin Jones. Fed out in front. Off the stick.
1: He got off to Schneid last night, so maybe he'll get another one tonight. 3 guys getting 20 in the same game. That'd be fun.
0: Wouldn't that be great? Good way to get things started. Once again, 5th time to 20 goals for Kane. And Hurdle's done it twice, so this is his 3rd time. And Meier would make it 2 if he can get it. Here comes a play for Donskoy down the left. Tries to veer to his right on the defense, but he lost the puck as he stopped short and dragged his stick back. So the Capitals get another chance, and Carlson, that man back on that play, feeds a nice pass up to Wilson. Into the zone, into the slot, Verona, save made, diving play, but it's Kuznetsov who scores. So Verona made that play work. Nice little pass from the right wing side to the slot. The save was made by Jones, but the rebound, too much, and too much space on it. And so Kuznetsov makes it 4-3 Capitals.
1: Bad change by Sharks defense. Brent Burns steps out onto the ice. He gets back, but and then it's just a misread because Kane, he goes to the slot area. It's a three on three. And Kuznetsov, he just parks himself way to the right of Jones. That's where the rebound goes. Tom Wilson makes a tremendous play. He drives down wide, gets the puck to the slot. That's where it ends up going over to Kuznetsov. So the Sharks tracking. They're sorting on the back check. Not real good there. They need better communication. Ben Burns was in a tough spot because I didn't see who changed, but whoever changed, he was in scramble mode to get back. Can't change when the other team's starting their attack and about to hit the neutral zone.
0: Off the faceoff, sent all the way down. We get a whistle and a stoppage and a penalty coming up.
1: Yeah, this is going to be a delay of game. Boy, it's like a series of mistakes
0: puck
1: by both these
0: crowd.
1: Teams. I think we might get an 8-7 game. First to eight tonight. Touchdown with a two-point convert. It's going to win.
0: Delay over glass. The time of this penalty, 3 minutes and 3 seconds. So let's bring you back up to date. Evander Kane, 52 seconds into the period, tied the game with his 20th of the year. Fifth time he's done that. From Meyer and from Burns. So Brent Burns has two assists
1: in
0: this
1: game. Tonight, yep.
0: Then Kuznetsov at 2:53 picked up his ninth on the assist from Jacob Verana and Tom Wilson. Verana, a very good chance to score the goal. Wilson, a great first pass on that little play, low to high.
1: Just strong play by Wilson down the boards. Todd Reardon, the coach, will love seeing Kuznetsov score.
0: Penalty here against Washington. Burns on the point, shooting it, deflected wide by the D. And cleared back, not out of the zone. Good keep in there, but, oh, great job by Thornton to take it back. Rink wide. Couture, Pavelski, trying to get the pass over back to Couture, blocked there by Kempney. Good keeping again by Burns as the Caps can't clear it out. Thornton moving down to the left boards. He stops on the half boards. Throws it back to the point, gets it back from Burns on the left circle. Rink wide, Couture, back to Burns. Slap shot, that's blocked and cleared out. Burns might take a penalty. They want it as he dragged down Wilson. And that allows Thornton to get back and no penalties called.
1: And you know why? Because he turned and started to go back himself, and then Wilson kind of ran into him.
0: But now Burns shoots one from the point as the Sharks regain zone entry. Save made there by Braden Holtby. Back on the left point, Pavelski going to the right side. Feeds to Burns, walks into the right circle, shoots. Hit the outside of a net. Unfortunate. Looked like it could have gone in. And now the puck deflected out of play over the glass on the far side of the ice. Sharks looking to try to sell another delay of game penalty, perhaps.
1: Went off the referee, though.
0: But at 4:06, it did go off the referee's skate, and he just told that to Logan Couture.
1: Sharks are looking for a 5-on-3. Why wouldn't they? Burns with a good chance. Is there anybody, I don't know if the word creative is the right word, unconventional how they keep pucks in on the blue line than Brent Burns? Whether he's kicking it, grabbing it with his hand, sliding, diving, knocking it out of the air with his stick. He kept the puck in a couple of times, and that keeps it alive, keeps the play alive, and they got a couple of chances because of it.
0: Thornton had a good keep in, too. It's now the Sharks back to the attack, move in. LeBanc the shot, that's deflected high and wide. 48 seconds left in the penalty. Lars Eller, by the way, taking that call for delay of game over glass. Kane feeds in right circle. LeBanc tees up, shoots, save made. Rebound. Oh, backhand attempt by Kane. He fanned on it. That allows the Caps to clear.
1: Good puck retrieval, specifically by Jonas Donskoy. LeBanc with a real good scoring chance. Great save by Holtby. And then just a fanned backhand shot there by Kane at the end of that sequence.
0: 4-3, the Capitals leading the Sharks. San Jose trying to even the score here. Back into the right corner it goes. Bouncing puck. Capitals chip it behind the net. And John Carlson slaps it all the way down.
1: Well, there's some good communication to the Capitals. The right-handed shooting Carlson knew that he had a bit of time. And
0: one last chance here. Headman feed for Meyer. He moves to his left. Tried to drift it back to the near boards. Intercepted by Oshie as the penalty is over. Here come the Caps. Eller just out of the box, throws it across the rink, and Oshie gets the one-timer off, but Tim Heath, pretty smart play, got his stick over there and slowed the puck down, and it never got to the net. Backstrom keeps in, cross ice, Orloff, right point, slap shot, save made, big rebound in front of the goaltender Jones, but Evander Kane knocked it aside near boards, and the Sharks' Lukáš Radil will be able to chip it out.
1: Yeah, good save there by Jones, and then he gets some supplemental help in front of the net. Evander Kane and Melker Carlson making sure that the Capitals don't pounce on a rebound.
0: Here come the Caps again. Good push for them. They shoot. They score. And guess who? On the left wing side, right at the top of the circle, did it. You got it. Alex Ovechkin, second goal of the game, 35th of the year. The Caps have a 5-3 lead.
1: Well, he leads the NHL in goals with 35. Cross ice pass, some good width on the attack. And they drop it off to Ovechkin. He's got time to pick a spot. And it was Backstrom who sets a soft pick on Braun. The back checkers for the Sharks, they back checked down the middle, but they didn't back check where the players for Washington and the puck were. And you give Ovechkin a little bit of time. That's when you say, should Jones have that? Maybe.
0: Maybe.
1: But the best goal scorer in the last two decades? I don't know. You give him that kind of time?
0: Forget it.
1: He's going to score.
0: Here come the Capitals back in. They had a chance, hit something as they beat Martin Jones with a shot.
1: Sharks have given up five goals. We're not even halfway through this game.
0: This is five goals in four consecutive games now. It could be six in a second.
1: This break can't.
0: Here they come. Yeah, Caps shoot. Kuznetsov shot. Save made. Rebound. Gloved up high by goaltender Martin Jones. And you said it, Jamie. This break cannot come quickly enough.
1: And I'm not talking about the upcoming break.
0: No, we're talking about the commercial break.
1: No, the
0: commercial. All-star break.
1: I'm talking the all-star. You're talking the commercial.
0: 5-3 the score. Capitals lead. Back after this on the San Jose Sharks Radio Network. While the Sharks' defensive struggles continue, they're down by the score 5-3 to the Washington Capitals, but there's still a lot of time in this one. 13:44 to go in the second. I don't know why, Jamie. I had a feeling we were going to get an untraditional kind of 1970 style of high-scoring game here.
1: Well,
0: that's what we're getting because the Capitals aren't exactly on the best defensive posture either.
1: But they've lost five in a row. Like, this is what their captain said, Ovechkin, after their last loss. It's a tough time right now. We just have to get over it and get a win, move forward. It doesn't matter how we play, where we play. We just need to get a win. It's really mental for us. Holtby said, we've been leaning back on the fact that, you know, what we went through last year or whatever, it's time to really move on. We realize if we want to do it again, it's going to take more hard work than last year. TJ Oshie, I think we're expecting things to come a little easier for us, and they're not. Moving forward, we need to play pretty hard right now. Carlson had some choice words about how the team has been playing and executing. So this is a Washington team that has been outscored 23-9 in their last five games. And San Jose, I thought they were going to buckle down and play a better defensive game, but it hasn't been happening.
0: The Sharks are back in their own zone with the puck. Burns sends it up the middle for Pavelski. Too far. That's icing. And that's sort of symbolic of what's going on around here.
1: I'm getting back. And Justin Braun was right. The Sharks played really well in the first 10 minutes. But you got to stay with it. And just because you take a penalty and the other team scores doesn't mean that you start to play loosey-goosey. I see a mentally fatigued team right now. And I don't know what it is, but I'm going back to the Christmas break. The Sharks limped into that break, 1-0-2. So they were winless in three. After winning five in a row and 7 of 8. Well, the Sharks just won 7 in a row, 8 of 10. And they're on the verge of losing 4 straight, which I didn't see coming.
0: Here come the Sharks into the offensive zone. Pavelski headmans it over in the direction for Kane, but it's knocked off his stick. Burns better get back. I said Kane meant Burns. Burns getting back, getting a little piece of his man, Ovechkin, and the Sharks strip it away from him, and Couture comes up the left side of the ice. He's got no room to do anything. Stepped up to there by Kempney, so he stopped as he gained zone entry. That took away the momentum. He has to send it in deep to the right corner. And Pavelski twists in front. And the quick shot by Meyer. That's a great save by Holtby at the doorstep. Man. Timo Meyer's mad. He went back to the bench and slammed his stick.
1: Well, it was a great pass from Pavelski down behind the goal line. Pavelski does a little tight turn off of Matt Niskanen, who gave him way too much gap. And Timo Meier times it perfectly right at the top of the crease, redirects it, but Holtby makes the save. And this is the one thing I can tell you from the Sharks standpoint, don't quit. Like, keep going. There's over half the game still to play. It hurts my eyes to see that they've given 5 goals up already, but this Washington team, they are vulnerable, especially defensively. And on that play there, Niskanen, that was an easy turn back by Pavelski, and that just bought him all kinds of time and space. So you're going to get your scoring chances.
0: Here come the Capitals in. Looks at that scoring chance right out in front for Eller. Stick save, Martin Jones. I'm in the middle of doing play-by-play and trying to find the last time the Sharks gave up 6 goals in 4 straight games. It's been a long time, I can tell you that. Now here's Connolly lifting one down.
1: I'm hoping it's a stat you don't have to use.
0: I'm hoping it's not. In fact, I'm going to stop looking. Right now, here come the Sharks out of the zone. Hurdle flips on the left. Here's Dillon across the line. Drop pass, tipped by Hurdle. Kane the shot. Tip just wide of Holtby, who had no idea where the puck was going.
1: Yeah, he didn't. It's rebound. Even he looked shaky.
0: Now kept in by the Sharks. Dillon and Šimek defensively. Šimek's shot blocked. Šimek intercepts the headman feed for Yashkin, though, at center as he backskated. And he wants the puck back now as he carries to the red line on a pass from Dillon and shoots one in. Thornton, Sorensen, LeBanc out there. They're grinding it out in the right-wing corner of the Capitals zone. Washington works it free. And now it's defensive center Travis Boyd who spins it up the right boards. Now he gets the pass back and uses the speed to slip down the left wing. Across the line against Braun, one-on-one. Braun influencing the play. He backs into the left corner. Braun applies the check, knocks him off the puck. It's loose. Thornton trying to poke at it. Kept in by Washington on the left point. Orlov spun it behind the net to the near corner. Set up the boards by the Sharks, but Šimek's going to have to play it again behind his own net. Puck got deflected. Šimek nearly gave it away to Washington. It's in his skates. Backhands to the right boards. And Joe Thornton, fortunately, was able to push it back to center ice.
1: Close call.
0: Washington looks like they want to crank things up. Here come the Sharks stealing it, though. Nice steal by Goodrow. 2-on-1 with Rodil. He shoots, save. Rodil, rebound, and Burakovsky, the only guy got back in time, poked it away.
1: Yeah, that was an empty net for Rodil, too, so credit to Burakovsky. Has a goal tonight. Got moved from the third line to the fourth line and just saved a goal. Bad turnover in the neutral zone by John Carlson.
0: Melker Carlson walking into the offensive zone against his sort of namesake, John Carlson. They flip it up in the air. I think Burns got a piece of that with the stick above the shoulder, and they call him for that, so they blow the play dead. And basically, it was the Capitals clearing it all the way down, but the Sharks are going to have to take the face off in their own zone because Burns high sticked it down.
1: I'm going to go back to that last chance, though, when Goodrow and Radil went in. I mean, that's the fourth line for the Sharks, and there's just a terrible turnover by the Capitals. And they've been struggling in certain areas of their game, and that's one of them right there, not executing. Trying to force plays when they're not there. And they got away with one because the Sharks almost scored to close the gap to one.
0: From the faceoff, poked out to center by Pavelski. Meier swings it to the middle. Here's Ryan on the move. 1-on-3, crosses the line, walks in, throws to the front of the net. Stick save made by Holtby. Pavelski couldn't get the rebound because of good control by the Caps goaltender. Matt Niskanen is able to backhand a center ice, knocked down by Burns, throws it back to the blue line. Here's Couture moving in. I don't know why he didn't shoot it there. He's trying to pass it through traffic to Meier, and it hit the stick of Niskanen. Now Meier keeps in, but no shot on net on the play.
1: I agree. He had a shot. Take it. And Timo Meier is there for a potential rebound.
0: When you come to the fork in the road, take it. I believe Yogi Berra was the one who said that. And that's what he should have done. Here comes the Verana attack down the right wing side. Washington moving into the Sharks zone 3-on-3.
1: Well, that was a 3-on-2, and Brendan Dillon did a masterful job of steering Verana to the perimeter, allowing the Sharks forwards to get back.
0: Now it's thrown to the front of the net. Martin Jones stops the puck in the air, and Kuznetsov not exactly happy as Jones gets the body on it. It was a 3-on-2. It became a 3-on-3. 9:06 to go, second period. 5-3, Washington on the San Jose Sharks radio network. 9:06 to play in period number 2. Jamie Baker's got a fan base here in Washington, D.C. You're waving at the fans.
1: I am. That's Willie fantastic. Walker from St. Lawrence.
0: Is Willie here?
1: Will Bo's here. He's here with the boys.
0: Well, that's perfect.
1: Trying to get him up, but I don't have passes to get him up to the press box so their kids could listen to... It'd be like an all St. Lawrence. He and I were the same class.
0: For those of you who are wondering, St. Lawrence University is in Canton, New York, in case you haven't listened to this broadcast before.
1: And by the way, one of the Dunlop Walker, it's his company, CEO, co-founder, CEO, and one of the fastest growing companies in America, in the top 50 or something.
0: That's something else. Another St. Lawrence Wilbo. Alumni success story is off the faceoff. Nonskoy to Kane. Veers to his left, cross the line. He's got Hurdle moving in, shooting it off the goalpost. Oh, so close for Tomas Hurdle to get his second goal of the game. But it stays out of the net, and the score remains 5-3 Washington. TJ Oshie, who has a goal tonight, shoots one into the Shark zone from center. Things have suddenly gotten end-to-end again in this very loosey-goosey game.
1: It's been that way since the 12-second mark.
0: Yes, 12 seconds into the game. Joe Pavelski scored for the Sharks after an icing call off the opening faceoff by Washington.
1: Hey, we're not complaining. Well, we are because the Sharks are losing, but it's fun to watch.
0: Here come the Sharks moving in. Quick shot toward the net. Knocked down in front. And hauled to the ice was LeBanc. We got a penalty coming up against Washington.
1: Good job by LeBanc going right into that slot area. And Washington backs in, gives the Sharks some time and space.
0: Dmitry Yashkin getting a two-minute hooking call for the Caps at 11 minutes 45 seconds of the second period. So lots of time. This will be the fourth power play for the Sharks. But time for San Jose to get another PPG here to make it a one-goal contest.
1: Take where your head's at. Thornton makes the play. And he walks around Connolly on the blue line. Then Orlov goes over, and one pass beats two guys. I like the way Sorensen kind of just redirected the puck right to LeBanc. LeBanc's a right shot, and he got hooked down. So he draws a penalty.
0: Here's the faceoff, won by the Sharks. They're on the man advantage. They've got a power play goal today. Here's Couture shooting it. He was looking for a tip by Hurdle. They missed. Thornton keeps in, throws to Pavelski, left wing corner. He skates a couple of strides, spots Big Joe on the left point, gives Thornton the puck. He'll exchange Will Burns. Nope, Burns doesn't go back to him. He throws on the right at the last second to Couture. From the right circle back to Burns. Shot right on. Good save by Holtby.
1: Yeah, huge rebound too, but Joe Thornton was the closest one, so he keeps it possession.
0: Here's Burns again, slapping it toward the net. That went off the stick partially of Holtby. Went off the end boards and started coming dangerously back, but Pavelski couldn't quite get it. Now Burns loses on the point. It's a shorthanded breakaway for Wilson. Moving in, shoots. Saved by Martin Jones. And Eller is there for a rebound. It's not going to happen, but a penalty is coming up as Wilson was taken down on the play, and it looks as if Burns is going to get the call. That's it for the power play, Jamie.
1: Yep, that's two shorthanded chances for Tom Wilson.
0: And he drew the penalty.
1: Yeah, he was lobbying for a penalty shot. Burns tries to keep the puck in. It just sneaks by his skate, and then it's a race from there on out. Puck was bobbling, and he swatted at it, missed it. Wilson had a little bit of momentum. He comes in, power drives, and then Burns slides, takes out the skates of Wilson, and it's interesting. Wilson still had the presence of mind to try and tuck it underneath Martin Jones, who made a good save.
0: I'll tell you what, you may not like this Tom Wilson if you're with the other team's fan club, but...
1: Would you want him on your team?
0: You want him on your team.
1: Would you want him on the Sharks?
0: Why not? You wouldn't?
1: I would want him on our
0: sure.
1: team.
0: Poked forward by Kane. He's got a breakaway. He moves in. He backhands, and it's a stick save by Holtby. That's
1: and
0: a great save.
1: There's a more skilled version of Tom Wilson right there, Evander Kane.
0: He just raced away from inside his own zone. Two strides, he was gone. Kane's back at his own blue line. Throws it across the rink onto the stick of Heed. He crosses the blue line, gains the zone, leaves it for Kane, positioned on the left point. Throw across the ice, Dillon sends it forward. Now Heed is skating back. The give to Dillon. The toss to the top of the right circle to Hurdle. It's Harlem Globetrotters hockey. Here's Kane throwing it over to the right side to Dillon. Back for Heed. Slaps it on goal. And after all of those machinations, a save and a cover for Braden Holtby.
1: Yeah, love the machinations. Good movement away from the puck by the Sharks, setting up all kinds of little high support plays that lead to that shot by Tim Heed. The only problem was the Sharks didn't have anyone in front of the net, and that's because some good defensive play by Washington, boxing out down low, allowing Braden Holtby to see that.
0: We just did a feature on Beyond the Numbers a couple of games ago with Brendan Dillon talking about how the changes in the rules have made the art of what you just talked about, boxing out, much more difficult these days.
1: Yeah, a lot of times you want to front the player if he's already in front of the net and then try and block the shot. That instance, the Sharks were moving, so they boxed him out to the side of Holpe. That allowed him to come out and challenge.
0: Here come the Capitals. Long pass. Stevenson gets under Braun. Goes for the short side with a one-handed shot. And it winds up in back of the net. Kept in by Washington. Niskanen on the point. Shoots. Blocked by Pavelski's stick. New rebound picked up. Stevenson flings it back to the left point. Shot by Orpik. Got through and it's stopped by Martin Jones and he hangs on.
1: Brooke Orpik, who recently played his 1,000th game. So congratulations. He's played 1,003 games coming into tonight.
0: Good for him.
1: 189 points, 948 penalty minutes. He is a warrior. One of those guys that just will pay the price and do whatever it takes for his team.
0: Block the shot.
1: Yep.
0: Hobble off the ice, rub a little tobacco chew on it, get back out there.
1: Ice bag hockey, baby.
0: That's it. 6:18 left, second period. Faceoff dropped. Sharks down by the score of 5-3. Capitals threatening. Here's Backstrom. Drops it back for Carlson. Ovechkin gets the pass. That shot is blocked by Justin Braun. That had to sting.
1: Yeah. He got up real slow.
0: Now it's taken back. Kuznetsov. Oshie. Ovechkin gets it from Carlson. Fanned on it this time.
1: And that time Braun moved to get out of the way.
0: Allowing
1: Jones to see it.
0: He said, I stopped one. You can stop this one.
1: That slap shot's coming in at 95 to 100 miles an hour. Think that hurts?
0: Puck cleared back into the offensive zone for the Sharks, and Barkley Goodrow does some nice work there against John Carlson to steal the play. Barkley's on his way back to the bench, and San Jose continues to kill the penalty here on Brent Burns. 10 seconds to go. And Oshie will rush up the ice one last time with Kuznetsov. He's to center. Dangles it across the line. Drops it back. Nice keeping by Carlson. Then he lost to Couture. It's a 2-on-0. It's a 3-on-0. Here's Couture moving in. He backhands it home. He scores. Logan Couture makes it a 5-4 game on a brilliant rush up the ice. The Sharks have struck in the second period.
1: Well, just a horrendous turnover.
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0: Sharks 4. Here we go with a third period on the radio.
1: I don't think I'm overstating this when I say anything could happen in this third period.
0: And it probably will. Here's TJ Oshie for the Capitals as we resume play. To Backstrom on the left, crossed the line, tried to drop it back. Meyer intercepts, and here he comes. Meyer stick handles right into the Capitals zone, but then loses on the stick check. Nice gap closure there by defenseman Matt Niskanen as he stepped up and checked it away from Timo.
1: Yeah, he had some good back support, so that allowed him to be in good defensive posture, as you said. But the stick was right out in front of him. And
0: here's Niskanen back in the offensive zone. Gets the shot on goal, save made, and a penalty is coming up, and it's going to be a slashing call. That would indicate a penalty against the San Jose Sharks here. Just 53 seconds into the third, and it appears to be Evander Kane.
1: Oh, boy, this is bringing back
0: memories from last night.
1: Yes, this is only going to be 2 minutes, but you had a power play, this Washington Capitals power play, 11th in the league. Only 3 for 27 in their last 10 games coming in tonight, but they have a power play goal tonight. And with this group and the amount of skill they have on it, if they start to feel it, you're in trouble. You got Backstrom on one side, Ovechkin on the other. Carlson can shoot up high.
0: Oshie loses or wins the draw there from Barkley Goodrow. Quick shot from the right point. Jamie for Carlson whistles wide. John Carlson, one of the better offensive defensemen in the NHL, the quarterback of this power play, but don't underestimate the value of Nicklas Backstrom. They're playing catch with it right now. Backstrom in the corner down low, fed it up now. Kuznetsov tried to set up Oshie, but he was checked off the play.
1: Great play by Barkley Goodrow, and great pre-scouting by the Sharks coaches.
0: Kept in now by Washington. Ovechkin on the point. Throws it across ice. Backstrom to the point. Carlson the drive. Slapper, stick save made. Rebound. Oh, boy. Jones was a little bit slow getting his left pad down there to cover that hole, and somehow he stopped it. We get pushing and shoving as the play is blown dead.
1: Thank you for saying what I observed. That good puck movement by the Capitals, and it makes its way up to John Carlson. He misses the net short side. The puck kicks out to the almost to the side of the, like, almost to the crease area, and I thought Jones was a little slow myself in getting back, and he did ultimately cover it up, thankfully. And Gets a faceoff to Jones's left.
0: Power play continues here for Washington. Is off the draw. The Capitals win the faceoff. They've got it. Kuznetsov in front for Oshie. Tipped it, hit the side of the net. He was underneath the defenseman, Brendan Dillon, there and open. Dillon shrugs that off as the Capitals throw it around. Loose puck, right side of Jones. Slapped down the ice by Burns.
1: Well, the thing about this power play is all five guys are scoring threats. They play on, they move the puck around on the right side. That's to the left of Jones. But Ovechkin is on the other side. And once he finds that lane and they get it over to him, more often than not, he's going to pick a spot and score. That's what makes them so deadly.
0: Down to 45 seconds left in the Kane penalty. Here come the Capitals down the left wing side, now down the right, into the shark zone. Fed on the far boards, right wing side. Stopped there by Backstrom. Moves away from the check of Barkley Goodrow. Spins it back to the point. Gets a return feed in the corner. Carlson. Diagonal pass for Ovechkin, but he lost his footing uncharacteristically trying to reach back for the puck. Now he gets it back and just guns it back over to Backstrom in the corner. He couldn't get it. Braun clears. Little Keystone Cops action there.
1: That's the second time it's happened to him tonight. Happened in the first period, too.
0: But it also didn't happen a couple of times, and they're both at the back of the net.
1: Yeah, exactly.
0: 34th and 35th goal of the year.
1: We're thankful for the two stumbles that he has had.
0: And we have a whistle now.
1: We got
0: stoppage. Too many men on the ice during some changing here. I think we're going to get a call here from the referee. Let's hear it.
3: Washington's penalty, bench minor, too many men on the ice.
0: Too many men on the ice for the Capitals.
1: No, this is a great opportunity for the Sharks.
0: 2:50 the time in the third.
1: Yeah, 3 seconds left in the Sharks penalty, so Kane comes out, and the Sharks will be on the power play for a minute and 57.
0: 3 seconds of 4-on-4, and then the Sharks will have the power play, as Jamie mentioned. This is a penalty on Washington's bench. Dmitry Orlov will step into the box.
1: Actually, it's going to be Burakovsky in the box. 65.
0: Oh, you are correct.
1: Yeah.
0: You are correct, sir. I'm looking at the wrong penalty clock. Sorry.
1: Okay, no, it's all good. You were looking at 9.
0: I saw 9 up there.
1: You did.
0: Looking at the wrong side.
1: It's okay.
0: 65, Washington, is Burakovsky, who has scored a beautiful goal tonight.
1: He did, and he saved a goal, too, on Lucas
0: Radil,
1: because that was a tap-in.
0: Well, and let's see what the 4-on-4 provides for the Sharks for 3 seconds. Can they score on it? They won't, because they lose the face-off. Oh, wait a minute. Couture steals it, goes to Pavelski. Penalty's over, Sharks are on the power play. Burns shoots high and wide off the glass. Thornton replaces Kane on the ice. He throws it over to Pavelski. Now to Burns on the point, can't shoot it. Lars Eller applied the pressure there, and Pavelski wins it from Eller on the boards. Throws in deep, and Pavelski gets it back in front. Oh, boy, so close for Thornton, but he couldn't pull the trigger. Kept in by Burns now. Back skating on the point. Dishes right circle. Pavelski shoots. Save made. Rebound for Hurdle. And he chopped at the puck. It stopped by Holtby. Hurdle knocked down on the play there with a hard hit, basically toppling over the fallen goaltender. And Hurdle looking at the referees after that, but nothing much.
1: My second key was be battle strong. That's exactly what Joe Pavelski was.
0: Keeping
1: plays alive. And because of it, he gets rewarded with a scoring opportunity in the slot. And when he takes that shot, he changes the angle. And Holtby thought he had the puck. He made the save, but it fell in front of him. And that's where Hurdle was. He was reacting to the rebound, which was alive, and then got knocked over Holtby, kind of into the net. And then Holtby went and found the puck from there.
0: Minute 24 left in the Sharks' power play. They win the faceoff. Pavelski got it to Burns. He'll exchange with Thornton. Now the dish, right circle to Couture, down low. Taken there by Hurdle, put it off the right boards, back to Burns in the point. He shoots, tipped in front by Pavelski, save made by Holtby.
1: Good save by Holtby, takes away the bottom part of the net. That was a good tip.
0: And now here's a shot by Hurdle right on. Save made, rebound cleared by Washington. They just lift it over to the stick of Burns. He made a wave at it anyway to try to keep it in.
1: Well, you can say what you want about Holtby's performance, but he's made a couple of good saves on this power play.
0: Up ice come the Sharks now. 45 seconds left in their man advantage. Pavelski hustles over left side to keep it in play from Wilson. Cross ice, LeBanc walks into the circle, drops it back for Burns. The slap shot, and Holtby got a piece of it. Then he stops LeBanc again on the rebound, and the Capitals clear.
1: Two good plays by LeBanc. I think he got robbed. I don't even know if that hit Holtby. That might have hit someone else in front of the net. Burns with a great chance. Good zone entry by the Sharks. Good, quick execution. Holtby was up to the task.
0: 20 seconds to go in the Sharks' power play. Here they come up ice, trying to tie the score. It's Meyer across the line. Hurry the pass to LeBanc. Stolen by Wilson, and it's cleared. And that'll basically do it for the power play.
1: Wilson's had an efficient evening on the penalty kill. That's where he's done some of his best work.
0: Had that shorthanded scoring chance earlier.
1: Two of them.
0: Here comes Donskoy across the line as the penalty expires. Can the Sharks have another power play influence play here? It's worked back behind the Capitals' net. Washington's Kempney overskated for a second. That allows Meyer to poke at it, but good recovery there by Niskanen to take the puck back for Washington. Turnover by the Caps. Kane steals. Backhand pass into the slot. Meyer turns and shoots. That is blocked. Another chance in front. A stop by Holtby with people slamming at the puck. Meyer and Donskoy both at the doorstep.
1: Another turnover by the Capitals about 10 feet inside their own blue line. And Evander Kane whipped the puck to the mid-slot area and gets it to Timo, who's got a couple of guys on him. And he just keeps fighting to get the puck. And it ended up going to Kane. Remember how Kane went behind the net on his goal? Remember he took a shot on one side, went behind the net?
0: Right.
1: He came behind the net again, and that puck from Timo Meyer went wide, went right on Kane's stick. And I got to tell you, Holtby, what a reactionary save to get over and take away the short side on Evander Kane, or he would have had a hat trick. Does he have two?
0: What's Evander Kane has two hat tricks in his career.
1: How many goals does he have tonight?
0: He has one.
1: Oh, he's got one, okay.
0: It's Ovechkin that has two goals tonight.
1: Okay, he's the only guy that has two, okay.
0: That would be correct, sir. Sharks goals are scored by here's a turnover. Keed shoots, tipped in front on goal. Nice play. And that was Melker Karlsson getting the shot to the net with Heed's help.
1: Now that pass came up to Ovechkin. He stepped on the puck, fell, and the Sharks got a chance because of it.
0: He's got to call Dean Hopkins for some advice on that. But Ovechkin doesn't need advice on the other side of the ice as a give-and-go comes back to the great eight, and he finishes off the hat trick with a quick one-timer from just inside the left-wing face-off circle. The score is the Capitals 6, the Sharks 4. That is goal number 36 for Ovechkin and his third of the night.
1: Zone entry. Width on the attack. You have to know where Ovechkin is. You have to know where Ovechkin is. The passing lane was available, and it doesn't take Ovechkin very long to release it. And it was Kuznetsov with the center lane drive. He kicks it out to his right, and then the pass comes across to Ovechkin. Right-handed shot coming down the left side. No chance. He one-times it. Nobody's got a quicker release. Maybe Steven Stamkos.
0: Maybe.
1: And the fans here cheering for Ovi as they pick up the hats, regain the two-goal lead and the momentum. And the Sharks have given up 6 goals, 4 straight games. I can't go back to the exact date, but I know it's been in 23 years. So you got to go back 23 years, back to 94-95, I think, when I was with the team. They did it.
0: What are you discussing?
1: Sharks giving up 6 goals in 4 straight games.
0: Ah. That I can
1: go
0: tell
1: back
0: you.
1: To 94-95. I think, unfortunately, I was on the team. I'm hoping I was injured at that juncture, or I probably had a lot of minuses.
0: All right, so in the 94-95 season, the Sharks did not give up. Well, they gave up 6 goals in 3 straight games.
1: Oh, they did?
0: The last time they gave up 5 straight goals in 5 straight games in the 95-96 season.
1: 95-96?
0: 5 straight goals, 5 goals or okay. More in 5 straight, but not 6.
1: Well, I was on that team too, so either way, I had the year wrong. 23 years ago.
0: My research tells me the last time the Sharks have given up 6 goals
1: or more
0: in 4 straight games, it was the first season in Sharks history.
1: Okay.
0: They gave up 6, 6, 7, and 11. The 11 was to the Detroit Red Wings. That was before your arrival on the scene. But I was there.
1: Well, I had a similar season in Ottawa. Ottawa's first season.
0: Yes, you did.
1: 30. It aged me. Aged me 3 years, I think, that year.
0: Here come the Caps in. Little backhand chance on net by Yashkin. He was wide open. Save made by Martin Jones. Varana and Kuznetsov get the assists.
1: What a pass by Varana. But again, the Sharks, like, on-ice awareness, mentally locked in. You're like, okay, I got Ovechkin. He's coming down in a one-timer situation.
0: Here come the Caps moving in again for another one, but this time a shot is blocked, and it goes over the top and out. Breaking the action. 6-4 Capitals. Plenty of time left. 13:22 to go. And we've got a lot of
1: the
0: action coming up.
1: Power of positive thinking from the Ruzinator.
0: San Jose Sharks Radio Network. Remember, the All-Star Game will be on the radio, and we'll have all the action for you from SAP Center in San Jose. The game will be covered on our flagship radio station in the Bay Area. Make sure you're tuned in for all of the play-by-play action. Face-off coming up to the left side of goaltender Martin Jones with 13:20 remaining in the game. It's been a wild one, 1970 style. Capitals 6, Sharks 4. 3 goals for Alex Ovechkin, his 3rd hat trick of the season and 23rd of his storied NHL career. Caps lead 6-4. Here they come for some more. Burakovsky has a goal tonight. Backhand pass ahead for the center lane driver. And the pass intended for the man in front of the net. Oshie knocked away. Actually, that was Boyd out there. Boyd's the 4th line center out there with Burakovsky. Behind the net, centering attempt, Burakovsky, the chance off Jones, kept in. Quick slap shot there, taken by Siegenthaler. That's a nice block by Evander Kane to get the stick on it to get it out of play.
1: Boyd's had a pretty good game.
0: Had that breakaway in the second period.
1: Missed the net on that. In 28 games, he's got 14 points, 4 goals, 10 assists. He's plus 6, a couple of good chances, 25-year-old. He's got some real good speed out there. Good speed, good hockey sense, just trying to establish himself as a regular in the NHL.
0: I think he's doing it.
1: He's helping his cause tonight.
0: Off the faceoff, puck is deflected. Again, the Capitals a scoring chance right off the draw, and it's deflected out of play. If you're looking for a cost-effective way of seeing the Sharks play 44 times next season, score the brand-new top-of-the-tank season pass for the 1920 year. You get all 44 Sharks games for only $20 a game. That's right, an entire season of Sharks hockey for only $880. 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That sounds pretty good.
1: Sounds like a great plan.
0: Every seat in SAP Center is a great one for hockey. Off the faceoff, here's Carlson for Washington. Shooting it got through. Blocker board saved by Martin Jones, who saw it at the last minute. Makes another save in front. A shot by Carlson, far boards. Rebound scrambled for, lifted clear by LeBanc. Maybe a chance for Sorensen if he can get the puck. Well, it goes into the right corner, but Sorensen influenced it, and LeBanc reverses it back behind the Capitals' net. Unfortunately, not enough steam around to get it all the way around to the point man. Caps clear it out. Dillon gives it away. Here's Kuznetsov driving in across the Sharks' line. Fan on the puck. Drops it off in the corner. Attempted centering play there by Tom Wilson is blocked. And Wilson falling down, poked it around the far boards, and it's kept in by Washington. But they give it away. A lot of those tonight. Giveaways, takeaways, losing the puck, bouncing. It's been crazy. 6-4 would indicate that. That's the score of the game. The Capitals leading by 2. In the neutral zone, blocked there by Justin Braun. Pavelski gives it a good effort to try to get control. Couture gets it back. Dances into the offensive zone. Exchanges now with Pavelski, who gives him the puck back. Checked by Orlov. Near sideboards, Pavelski regains it and guns it around. Kept in by Šimek, put it back toward the point. Meyer kept it in, went to Pavelski in the left circle, but as he turns, he's checked, and Orlov knocked it free to Ovechkin. Icing coming up here against Washington as they shoot one ahead. It went from inside the zone all the way down off the right board, so they bring it all the way back. Enough time for me to remind everybody that registration is now open for the Little Sharks Learn to Play program. The program is available to children ages 5 to 9, and we're looking to break into the sport of hockey. The program includes 6 lessons, which is awesome, head-to-toe equipment, which you keep, which is even more awesome, and a complimentary ticket to a 1920 Sharks game. Visit sjsharks.com/littlesharks and get your little shark involved.
1: Well, this icing, you got a tired group of Capitals. It's a micro event that could be macro if the Sharks can somehow capitalize and draw a penalty or score a goal.
0: They win the faceoff. A burn shot blocked by Ovechkin. That causes the puck to go wide, and now a penalty is coming up. But the great eight who's got 3 goals is kind of hobbling after taking the brunt of that shot from Brent Burns and taking one from for the team. And here it's John Carlson, their all-star level defenseman, going in for a holding call. So another opportunity for the Sharks to get one on the power play.
1: Well, that micro event is an icing. And Ovechkin goes down, blocks the shot. Donskoy gets inside position and then gets pushed down by Carlson, who takes the penalty. They called it holding. That was not a holding penalty. It was a cross-checking penalty or an interference penalty, but it wasn't a holding penalty. Either way, Sharks win the faceoff after the icing, and now they go on the power play to have an opportunity to close the gap to one.
0: It's about time they get one here. They have a power play goal tonight in five attempts, but they would like to make this 2-for-6. Sent all the way down by Washington off the faceoff. Burns back to get it. He's out there with Hurdle, with Pavelski, with Couture, with Kane. Here's Hurdle down the center ice. Tried to make the move at the blue line, but he's got to turn back. No problem. He regroups. Clock continues to tick. Kane on the right wing shoots one in. And it goes back behind the Capitals net and the Sharks forecheck. Kane came in and got a piece of Kempney, but he got it around him. Burns again, a great keep in on the point. But it's cleared finally by Washington. I'll tell you what, Brent Burns is among the best at keeping that puck in when it's coming out at full speed.
1: Absolutely. We were talking about earlier this game. That's about as unconventional as it gets, but somehow he keeps it in more often than not.
0: Burns will stop it on the left point this time. Exchanges with Logan Couture, with Boyd on both of them. Couture sets up and creates some more space. He's on the left wing half boards, moves into the circle, shoots one up high, got deflected wide. Right corner, Kane keeps in. Back to Burns on the point, swings to the left. Here's Couture, down low, Pavelski in front, Hurdle shot, score! Tomas Hurdle! Tic-tac-toe gets his second goal of the game, 21st of the year, and the Sharks are within one with a power play goal.
1: Well, that goal was almost identical to his other power play goal. The only difference is he didn't start the play up high. Burns gets the puck, moves it over to Logan Couture, goes down to Pavelski, who's a right-handed shot below the goal line. Hurdle finds a soft spot, and then he goes far side top corner. Like, same thing. Pavelski to Hurdle on the power play. Hurdle with his second of the night. That micro play, that icing, led to a Sharks face-off win, drawing a penalty, and they score in the ensuing power play is now a macro event in this game, as it's a one-goal game with tons of time. 10 minutes left. Huge power play goal.
0: We've had two micro events from icing. The first one, the first face-off of the game. This one, the most recent one. Power play goal by Hurdle. His second goal of the game, 21st of the year. Pavelski and Couture get the assists.
1: The Sharks winning the special teams battle tonight. They've lost the special teams battle the last two games. First time this year they've lost the special teams battle in back-to-back games. So this could be the difference if they make this comeback.
0: It could be. We have had many multi-goal comebacks this season, more than in almost 34 years. I think there's 95.
1: You're talking the NHL,
0: comebacks. Yeah.
1: Okay.
0: Not the Sharks, but the NHL.
1: I just wanted to.
0: It's just been the story. No lead is safe in the league this year.
1: It's great. It's great for the fans.
0: Here comes Orloff. Lead pass Verana and across the Sharks line. Gathered the pass in his skates. That enabled Dillon to come over and check it away. Timo Meier on the attack now.
1: All those comebacks speak volumes about the speed and skill finesse of the league, but also the parity of the league. And that's what Gary Bettman and the Board of Governors, this is what they wanted. They wanted parity with the salary cap, and they have it. There's no league that has more parity than the NHL.
0: Fans are having fun with it. Right now, Eller moves into the Shark zone, carries back behind the San Jose net. Checked there by Joakim Ryan, who's out there with Brent Burns on this defensive shift. Ryan pursuing the puck, checking the puck. Nice work by Joakim Ryan to knock it away there from Connolly. And it's lifted clear in the air by Barkley Goodrow, and the Sharks will get a change. Nice to see Joakim Ryan bearing down on that. As here's a play for Yashkin on the left side. He taps it from the blue line in deep, but Pavelski, always responsible back to get it. He's watched by a forecheck in Connolly, who jars the puck free. Eller now grabs right corner for the Capitals zone in the offensive zone. Back to Kempney, now near side feed. Connolly tosses back to the point. Niskanen to Kempney. Slap shot, that is blocked by a diving Logan Couture.
1: What a play by Logan Couture.
0: He just keeps doing it in both ends of the rink, and he just keeps on ticking.
1: And then he comes back, supports in the slot, and breaks up another play, and he's shaken up a little bit. That was a stinger.
0: He'll take it for the team as Pavelski clears, and now we have a line change.
1: It's a workman-like shift, another one by Logan Couture.
0: Now Pavelski can come off now as Kane, Hurdle on the ice along with Donskoy. Back on defense, Burns and Šimek. Burns is chasing a dump in his own zone. He's off to the right of Jones. He backhands behind his own net. Šimek forced the play, got it out of the zone. Poked at there by Kane. Racing for it. Donskoy down the left wing, but Niskanen did a heck of a job to get back. And he poked it behind his net. And Orloff sends it out. 3-on-2 Washington. Play to Ovechkin on the right. Sends it toward the goal. Save made. Just kicked out by Martin Jones.
1: Oh, my gosh. He almost had four.
0: San Jose now has a 3-on-2 of their own. But a pass on the right wing for Hurdle is knocked away by Washington. Ovechkin looks like he wants more than three. Nice little dish to John Carlson. 2-on-1. Fed it in front for Backstrom, but it went off his skate. That could have been a tap-in if it was on his stick.
1: Well, usually, and even then, it's rare that he would not be able to catch it off his skate and at least give it back for a tap-in backdoor. That would have been a double backdoor tap-in, if you will.
0: Sharks threaten now. Sent in front. Heed shoots. That's saved away.
1: Huge save.
0: Big stop there by Holtby in front off Tim Heed. And that had to hurt a little bit. Thornton couldn't get it. Backstrom does. Races to center now with Boyd on the move. In across the line. Over to the left wing sideboards. And it'll be knocked away by the Sharks. Here comes San Jose. All of a sudden, it's really opened up here.
1: That's good for San Jose. They're
0: down the right
1: trailing.
0: Side, LeBanc getting the Thornton pass. Shooting it. Orpik got a piece of that. Deflected it out of play. Breaking the action, but 6:10 to go in the third period. Capitals 6, Sharks 5. This is the San Jose Sharks Radio Network. Well, a great crowd on hand here at Capital One Arena. Capitals leading the Sharks 6-5 with plenty of time. 6:10 left in the third period. I want to wish a very happy birthday to a Georgetown law student who is a Sharks fan. Jenna Barton is now 25 years of age. It's all downhill from here, Jenna. But you know that the San Jose Sharks are giving lots of entertainment value for your dollar here. We hope that this is the year that they are working you as opposed to scaring you in law school. You know what they say, they scare you the first year, then they work you the second year, and then the third year they supposedly bore you and you get your law degree. But then you got to pass the bar. So, Jenna Barton, Sharks fan, happy birthday. 25 years young. Love that. Love the fact that there are a lot of Sharks fans upping their education here in our nation's capital at a fine institution like Georgetown.
1: Just like the fact that there's Sharks territories back east.
0: It's always fantastic to see. We got Zach in Toronto to say hello to. One of the more rabid Sharks fans out there. Saw some fans in Florida on this trip. Sharks territory is indeed everywhere. Happy birthday, Jenna. Back to action in the third. Now that I've said that, maybe the Sharks can be inspired and tie this game. Timo Meier, 19 goals this year, moves in. Loses on the stick check to Kempney, who I think has played a pretty solid game. Capitals clear it out.
1: Leads the team in plus minus at plus 23.
0: Kuznetsov give and go with Ovechkin, but the return feed, nice check by Hurdle on the back move with Burns' help. That's just great communication with Burns and Hurdle on that play to make that happen. Burns sends a play back behind his net. Reversed there by Tom Wilson. Burns tries to get it, and he ends up winning the little battle. But can he poke it up the boards? He does. I think only Brent Burns could have done that, fed it out. Capitals drive it back in. San Jose needs to get one goal to tie it up. Hurdle's second goal of the game at 21st of the year. Made it a 6-5 game. Here's Donskoy down the right. Moves into offensive territory. Stick handles with the puck. Drops it off near sideboards. Verana able to steal it from him and poke it out to center. So the Capitals all of a sudden are getting a little stingy here as the Sharks look to try to even the score. Kane and LeBanc send it back smartly into their own zone. That's Braun to LeBanc. LeBanc moves to the middle. Stick handles. Throws on the right to the blue line. Thornton gains the zone. Back to the bank of the corner. Behind the net. A wraparound there for Rod Deal. Stick save made by Holtby. And so 4:12 remaining in the game. Sharks down by a goal. The Capitals fly into the offensive zone. Sharks just trying to hang on here and be opportunistic whenever they get a chance offensively. Uh-oh. Bad deflection by Braun. In front of the net. Shot toward the goal by Washington's Yashkin. That was stopped by Martin Jones. That's a clutch save. Rebound hit the side of the net. The Sharks lift it out. It goes into the benches. I think they're saying it was deflected. No penalty will be called. We've got a break. 3:52 to go in the third. This broadcast is coming to you from Capital One Arena in Washington. The score, the Capitals 6, the Sharks 5. We're almost at the All-Star break on the San Jose Sharks Radio Network. Welcome back to Washington, D.C. It ain't over till it's over, and that certainly is applying tonight. Capitals 6, Sharks 5, still 3:39 to go. Here's Couture into the zone. Pavelski tips to the slot. Knocked away by Heed. Kept in by Burns for a second, but chipped out by Backstrom.
1: Empty the tanks. 3:30 left. You're in the game. Doesn't matter if it's 6-5, 2-1. You're trailing. See if you can't get a lay one here.
0: Hurdle leads Pavelski. Walks into the zone. Fires one. I'm not sure if Carlson deflected that, but it went high and wide off the glass. Back behind Holtby.
1: Yeah, Holtby's been very aggressive this period. That save he made on Tim Heed.
0: Here's trouble. Ovechkin's got three goals. Burns gets back as the puck came out to center after Burns fanned on it. And Burns, he right at his own blue line, got a piece of the puck, luckily stopping what could have been an Ovechkin breakaway.
1: Yeah, that was quite a race, and it's a good thing for Burns. He caught Ovechkin at the end of his shift.
0: Here's trouble. Stevenson moving into the Shark zone. Drop pass back for Wilson. Throws in front of the net, and it's stopped by Martin Jones. Oh, so close for Evgeny Kuznetsov, who was at the doorstep, but he just couldn't tap at it and knock it in.
1: Well, Sharks dodge a bullet because this is basically